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16: I do. I've had cars there. Delusional. I've been driving a Cadillac since I got here.
10: You know, focused is there's a difference in the maturity of that consistency.
16: I've driven a Cadillac since I've been here.
17: Not that I ever experienced it, but when you can break a 70-yard run right away at 30-something.
16: About ready to turn the
17: Well, I should be averaging between 30 and 70.
16: Get ready to get another escalate.
10: I think there's that's one, something one we learned from
16: turned
10: too.
16: In
10: I think
16: 30,000.
10: You know, in general, our backs did a great job to start with.
15: Hey, take notes. I might head over there after this. Let me know when you take care of that. I'll see if I can find it on the lot.
10: Every play should go like that. You know, I thought the line did a good job of not starting to think that way and thinking like, let me get off my double team and get down the field and turn this 8-yard or 6-yard game into a 45-yard game. But
15: pickup truck, which I never thought I'd be a pickup truck driver on my third one now. But it doesn't matter. Looking a little bit too much for service. You know, for the big play as opposed to the consistency that leads to the big plays.
17: On Saturday night, I think each team had 10 possessions. It was, I think, the same number in the Notre Dame game. It didn't seem like that many years ago where it would be 12, 14.
15: Thanks to Bergstrom Auto for their support here of the Barry Alvarez Show, presented by Hard Rock Casino Rockford, this season on ESPN Wisconsin. All right, Coach, fire us up for Wisconsin and Notre Dame Sunday night at Lambeau Field. Here's what I want to know. We were talking to the team here this week, telling everyone
10: in our league,
15: this is your opportunity to take down the fourth-ranked team in the country on a massive stage with everybody in the country watching at Lambeau Field. What's the message you would
16: say? I can't tell you everything I'd say.
10: After the first, I'd have to kill you. 6 minutes that they were trying to use up all the 40. And
16: the one thing
10: as we get into this,
16: I would preach.
10: I think there'll be times when people will speed it up, but I do by nature.
16: We've all
10: feel like
16: heard and read about Notre Dame.
10: Evolving historic more past, to what the NFL game is too, and then I would imagine
16: tradition.
10: That the first half probably a fewer
16: all those
10: amount of possessions.
16: We know that about
10: second
16: the Gold
10: half
16: Dome.
10: Maybe a little bit more, just based
16: about,
10: on you know how the games go.
17: Let's get to our play of the week from last night.
15: Touchdown Jesus.
6: Touchdown Jesus.
15: Well,
6: touchdown
15: Jesus. Jesus.
17: Is there a multiple option? Obviously,
16: I'm talking about the little guy that couldn't.
15: Oh, Rudy.
16: Rudy. We all know about Rudy. We all know all those stories.
17: It's hard for me to go against
16: Bottom line is,
17: Dinter, the young man
16: you're not playing
17: Pecan,
16: the Dome. You're not playing
17: scoop and score,
16: Joe Theismann.
17: Play of the
16: you're not playing all those other players, you know. You're not playing the history
17: Badgers,
16: of Notre Dame. You're playing the cats that show up
17: getting blocked punts
16: this week. And that's who you line up and play against. The same as the guys you line up
17: getting a hand
16: and practice
17: punt
16: against.
17: And
16: so don't
17: Van
16: make
17: Dinter,
16: this bigger than
17: he,
16: what it
17: he
16: is.
17: Said, you know, some of it is
16: those,
17: ball,
16: those
17: ball,
16: gold
17: some of
16: helmets now
17: you guys
16: will take your breath away.
10: No, they did. They did a good
16: you
10: job.
16: Know, they paint them every week.
10: The advantages
16: I'm
10: of
16: telling you, that first week,
10: on the sideline
16: first game
10: and,
16: I coached there,
10: recognizing
16: they came out
10: and making a little bit of an adjustment. And, you know, he was
16: and
10: by
16: took
10: nature
16: my breath
10: a guy
16: away.
10: And
16: I'm coaching.
10: Pull out and be,
16: so
10: you know, someone to
16: don't be enamored with all that. Don't be enamored with the history.
10: You trusted him that
16: you're playing
10: against
16: the cat that lines up against you.
10: He could take a shot at it.
16: And it's no different.
10: So we made a little bit of adjustment there. What it comes
16: every day in practice.
10: Guys that can do
16: get
10: it, and guys that can.
16: And I, you know, I'm.
10: You know, sometimes
16: we're not going
10: we
16: there.
10: Feel like, hey, we got
16: you know,
10: this
16: we're
10: great
16: not going
10: scheme.
16: To
10: when
16: Notre Dame.
15: Not going to
16: know,
15: South Bend.
16: No,
15: I mean,
16: South
15: you're at a pretty historic venue, Lambeau Field.
16: And they'll travel well. You know, they're not far.
10: Well,
16: it'll be. I think. I would guess.
10: You know, Carson
16: just this is going to be a 50-50.
10: Believed in what he could do. Believed in what he saw. And
15: yeah,
10: he'd been a guy that I don't know had done as much of the playing
15: up there. Notre Dame is technically the home, just like Wisconsin was technically the home.
16: Brian Bush tickets to make it more 50-50.
15: The Badger face.
10: As far as a hold up or even the guy that kind of runs on the spine.
16: It'd be close to 50.
10: I think we realized
15: and
10: that
15: having
10: we may
15: 10 years
10: to,
15: ago,
10: you know, bring him a little bit more.
15: Experience that atmosphere.
17: Big moment, obviously,
15: you know,
17: for
15: LSU,
17: from Wisconsin.
15: Top, you know, three, four.
17: So that was the first time
15: he
17: had to attend.
15: They were fifth ranked.
17: Growing up, he's a Badger fan.
15: So very similar.
17: Yeah. Never had the opportunity to come down for a game. That would have meant for anybody the first time. I know he had been at Iowa State, a really good program there, and all these guys, particularly, I guess, for the in-state guys, come down that tunnel for the first time.
10: I guess I didn't even realize that.
15: Talked a lot of the LSU.
10: Yeah. You know, I would have assumed, you know,
15: great
10: again,
15: fans.
10: That he had been here and played here. And
15: it's
10: you know,
15: different. And it's almost like
10: here,
15: it's good for
10: but
15: Wisconsin.
10: To be his first, for Chris Brooks to be here
15: for
10: 5 years
15: too.
10: And be his first.
15: I mean, it's
10: going to
15: be electric
10: that,
15: to be at that neutral
10: you know, that
15: site.
10: He's had.
15: The historic Lambeau Field.
10: Hopefully all
15: it couldn't be better.
10: Are,
15: I'm not going to talk about
10: see
15: points
10: the trend of there's a lot of really good things going on. And they don't always get
15: 20.5 points. Nobody's given us a chance.
10: Maybe I'd like to see Carson do that on defense. I'm sure in his mind. That was maybe the vision before it was a punt block,
15: find
10: to actually get the block, to actually get the scoop, and actually pick it up and score.
15: We're
10: that's an awesome
15: thought.
10: Play.
15: They're going to worry about how they're going to win the national championship. We're worried about winning the game
17: this,
15: and smacking
17: no
15: in
17: the
15: mouth.
17: Sport, when something
15: being
17: like
15: physical
17: this happens,
15: up front,
17: especially for a veteran
15: defense,
17: player,
15: turn the ball over,
17: in his
15: protect
17: career.
15: The football,
17: social media,
15: let's get on,
17: the
15: guys.
17: Football, social media had clips, and right away, his fellow receivers, that's his first. That's his first.
15: The first thing I'm going to do is watch that offensive front.
17: I mean, Chris obviously is going to be excited, but when the teammates show that,
15: you know, we got some new guys.
10: They know they're expected. They probably can't believe it, just like I can't believe that it's Carson's first game in
15: Mandel and Haywood are going
10: to
15: practice.
10: To say that he grew up here, and for me to even think that was Chris's
15: Friday,
10: first is
15: practicing,
10: after being here for 5 years and working as hard as he has and you know, being a core,
15: so
10: you know, nucleus
15: the guys that we brought
10: to
15: in
10: the things that we've done since we've been here.

0: Whether it's
1: but for those guys to recognize that as well,
0: respect
1: that they have for him, but also the excitement they have for him.
2: It's fun. We've talked in the past about how in this landscape,
0: also the Ole Miss kid,
2: Wisconsin has always prided itself on being a developmental program, and that's a little more of a tricky thing now.
0: Really like Coverley
2: of the world we're in.
0: The guard,
2: a guy like Chris Brooks,
0: he's impressed me.
2: I guess I said old school because he talks about how important this place is.
0: We got to see live action.
2: To see that happen,
0: tough to evaluate, as Coach said many times.
1: Yeah, there's some self-made guys too.
3: Our guy last year.
0: I was just happy to see inside drill story. That's happened all training camp. So
1: I've heard his a little bit of his story, but like how he truly ended up getting here.
0: We were on our like fourth string center. I think at Alabama that weighed 250 pounds. So yes, he's definitely hurt.
1: Not much about
0: him. I'm talking about the guy that started that was hurt. They went through four of them.
3: I know, but the starter there. Was not available, and if he was available,
1: we
3: he was light.
1: That we can find that balance between
0: the guy that kept getting hurt.
1: You bring
0: in
1: the new, but also the core nucleus that emerged to your program.
4: I thought we turned the page. Let's talk about this guy.
5: Yeah, I thought we turned the page from last year.
4: Yeah, you were done with that.
5: Here's what I want to ask.
4: What I'm doing is telling you that the center this year is getting ready to go.
5: And the guy last year wasn't.
0: I like
2: him. He's really quick.
4: That's what we want. So you
0: stay healthy.
4: You like the looks of the offensive line.
0: Yeah.
4: Tarek's ready.
5: Tarek is explosive right now. And so I wanted to ask you about this. Colton Joseph said on the Big Ten Network preview during this offseason what to expect from the Badgers offense. He said explosiveness. Coach, what do you think that means for what this offense will look like in 2026?
1: He hasn't caught a touchdown pass. He might not be a 4-4 guy that people see catching balls down the field sometimes.
0: And as we got into fall camp,
1: his growth as even more as a wide receiver and his ability to make plays and be sure-handed and run all different.
0: Like run hitters lined up in the
1: backfield. We brought him from a lot of speed, from four special teams down to two special teams to one special teams. And I've taken him off just because of the value that he has and as much as he's playing offensively. That's not a negative thing. That's just recognizing whatever Chris does. He
0: we'll
1: does
0: see
1: it
0: if those guys can go.
1: Minute.
0: Mandel not at right guard.
1: There's nobody that's sweating more. They're probably expending more energy. And so he's very valuable
0: between
1: to
0: him
1: us.
0: And Haywood, they're 1-1-A as far as their best alignment. We need him
2: Saturday
0: to protect that
2: Western
0: center, too,
2: Illinois,
0: over there. Blake Cherry, transfer from Arkansas, who, you know,
2: Saturday at Camp Randall's
0: Stadium. Likes him a lot. He's a young kid. He's 19 years old.
2: /Culver's to enter for your chance to be the Culver's VIP family at a Badger football game this season. Families will be picked for the chance to compete.
6: I get fired up when you talk about running.
2: At halftime.
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2: with
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2: Fickle coming up in
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5: show presented by Hard Rock Casino Rockford, live from Coach's Cabana, alongside Rose Bowl champions Derek Engler, Tarek Salah, of course the legend Barry Alvarez, and our host tonight along with his wife Cindy. My name is Jesse Nelson, and it is our pleasure to now be joined by Wisconsin's new director of athletics, Sean Eichhorst, who joins us here at Coach's Cabana. Sean, thanks so much for taking some time to make the trip over and join us here this evening.
1: Thanks, Jesse.
5: Thanks,
1: boys.
5: Is this your first trip to the Cabana? Have you been here before?
2: The word.
4: See, he had to do Sports Center and NFL Live and whatnot. How to go to radio. And I'm asking him, what is your one regret?
2: I mean, like,
4: if there is one.
2: I mean,
4: he said, not investing enough in Peyton Manning's
2: backup. Keeping some of the traditions of places in particular.
4: That he said, you know, I should have overpaid in every general future NFL GM. Anybody that's with me, I will tell them overpay for the backup quarterback. You know what John Snyder did?
2: That, you know, love
4: GM of the Seahawks?
2: Also
4: you overpaid for a
2: future
4: former first round pick. And you have a quality backup in Drew Lock. And what do you want him to do? If it's four games, go 2-2. Five games, go keep us 2-3. Right? They're 1-0 right now.
5: Yeah,
4: with Drew Lock. And so you could not be more spot on when it comes said overpay.
2: Back to your
4: and that's
2: roof
4: from a guy who is
2: now,
4: in Canton,
2: as you get ready
4: who was
2: for,
4: saying
22: that
2: for
22: roof,
2: Michigan,
22: those windows, that bathroom you've been dreaming about updating. 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
2: Kevin Haywood's been in the program, and this is his first career starts for these first two games. So that continuity, everybody wants it, but it's going to take a little bit, I guess. Isn't it?
23: Yeah, there it is. And it's good that, you know, the first few weeks, both Styles and Blake have played a lot of ball in there. And hopefully as we get into this week, there's a chance that we start to get Emerson back more, which gives us a chance to be able to move those guys around a little bit and just build the strength of that group, meaning that, like, you know, it's a physical, nasty game that, you know, it's going to be hard to keep those guys every single week. And so, you know, we've got some pieces that we haven't had probably the last few years that that have got a lot of work, and you feel really comfortable about if all of a sudden they've got to go in and add to what we're doing, whether it's in a game, a week, or a few weeks. And so valuable experience, not just for Styles and Blake, who are new here.
24: Runs plus hit 2-0, keep our heads above water until
23: death,
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23: really
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23: was his first two times
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23: Can't play in this league at 270 pounds.
0: This is for real. This is a Giants team that owned the line of scrimmage. And anytime you looked at the history of this franchise, when they have a good offensive line, when they have a good defensive front, usually high-level winning follows. The New York Giants had 37 rush attempts for 165 yards. There were plays where their running backs went untouched. The Cam Scoutable touchdown, Isaiah Likely had nobody to block, and he was the lead blocker on the play.
1: It was incredible watching what they did. John Harbaugh subscribes to the formula of being able to have 50 runs plus completions. Last night, the New York Giants had 60 runs plus completions. They held the ball for over 36 minutes. They played keep away from Dak Prescott. One of the best ways to stop that high-powered Dallas Cowboys offense is keep them off the field, and that's exactly what they did.
23: Weather coach, because he has made some.
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23: I'm not trying to say I'm George Steinbrenner by any means, but I had to rephrase that.
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1: Zach Wheeler, four hits, he struck out three. Phillies leading the Nationals 2-0, bottom six. Orioles six, Mets one, bottom five. Pete Alonso has homered again against his former team. Reds leading the Dodgers 3-2, top six. L.A. lefty Blake Snell left after one inning tonight due to groin tightness. Brandon Lau, game time, two-run homer. Pirates and Brewers knotted up at three in the top of the sixth inning. There is a new team alone atop the American League Central.
2: Let's take a moment to breathe. Deep inhale. 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
1: The call on WTAM. Guardians beat the White Sox 6-3 to go up a half game on Chicago in the division. Blue Jays defeated the Tigers 5-1. Toronto half game back of the White Sox for the final AL wild card.
4: Hey, it's Evan Cohen. Coming up Thursday, we'll get you ready for a huge matchup to open up week two of the NFL season by looking ahead to the Bills home opener against the Lions. 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
6: Sevens takes the snap, looking left, has time, now throws into the end zone, touchdown! Missouri's Caden Lee on a cross from right to left. 27-yard strike, and the Tigers are a PAT away from tying it with 30 seconds to play in the half.
7: They go on to win the game, the rivalry game against Kansas, and a call courtesy, and then Austin Simmons touchdown from Learfield Communications, the head coach of a 20th-ranked Missouri Tigers, returns here to ESPN Radio with Gabe Knights. While me and Ben Simmons here on Amber and Ian, ESPN Radio, the ESPN app, SiriusXM Channel 80. You never know what we're going to get into when Drake and I get together. So,
8: as veterans, we're no strangers to helping others.
7: Just hold on. Just hold on for a minute, because we're going to get into some fun stuff in a moment. But, Coach, let's be serious. To start, and let's just talk
9: when
7: ball.
9: The last time you
7: what
9: reached
7: do
9: out
7: you
9: for
7: hope to learn for any team? I don't care if it's Missouri, whatever squad it is. What does a coach stress, hope to learn after the first 2 weeks of a college football season?
8: Don't wait. Reach out.
10: Yeah, find more information. I think you want to figure out what the identity of your team is and what are the things that you need to work on. I think in the month of September, it's all about eliminating bad football. And especially the day in college football when you're having so many new players and you're trying to get acclimated to game day and just all the different things that can go on. You're constantly eliminating the things that get yourself beat.
9: I think
10: whether you're looking at
9: over
10: high school football, college football, or the NFL, man, September is a lot of bad football. And the team that can quickly eliminate that and move on and get better, those are the teams that have success. You look at nowadays and age, like right now, more games are lost than they're actually won.
11: The United States Deputy Sheriff's Association is a national nonprofit and the largest non-governmental provider of services to law enforcement.
7: Stay on that topic. As you know, my brother,
11: It
7: feels like the first couple weeks of the regular season are just extensions of the preseason because you're finally going and tackling. It's not thug. So how hard is that on you guys as coaches to get these players
11: calloused?
7: When by the rules, you really can't get them calloused. How hard is that?
10: Yeah, I mean, I think that's exactly right. I think that's why you see the bad football early. You know, you got to get your horses to the race, right? And you don't want to get them dinged up or beat up or injured because they can't win if they're on the bench. But with that, you're going to have to be okay with some of the struggles early. And, you know, for us, we talk about September is about eliminating bad football. October is about improving as a team. November is about playing to your strengths. And then if you're fortunate enough to play in December in the playoffs, and you got to win situational football, so the margins are all the same. So, you know, we kind of have it month by month, like what we got to do in order to be successful. And that's really what we try to do. So this month, all for us is eliminating bad football. Next month, we just start improving week in, week out, you know, as a team.
7: All right, so having said all of that, what have you learned about your squad for the first 2 weeks?
10: I think we've got a resilient squad. I think they're very connected. And I think there's a lot of leadership, you know, in the face of adversity, whether it was two blocked field goals, one for a touchdown, or a turnover, or a you know, our team really didn't flinch in any of those situations. There wasn't finger pointing, there wasn't blaming, there wasn't anything. It was just, hey, let's

0: let's figure this out. Let's stay together. Let's find a way to fight. And I think that's always a good sign. We do know that there's some things we got to correct. But I like where the mentality and the camaraderie of this team is.
1: Madrick was one of the great personalities and coaches in college football. Head coach Missouri, a top 20 program, joining us here on ESPN Radio, getting you ready for another weekend of college ball. Austin Simmons, the Ole Miss transfer, he's only completing 75% of his passes for you guys. You know what? I think seven tutties, no picks. What have you seen from your quarterback so far?
0: Yeah, knock on wood, hadn't thrown any of those balls to the other team yet. You know, I think he's done a really good job playing within the system, not trying to do too much, trusting his teammates, and trusting the scheme. I think anytime you come from a situation like you did the previous year, you know, you're one to prove to everybody that they screwed up or they should have believed in you and all that. And sometimes you compress. Sometimes you can be nervous and try to do too much. Instead, I think he's just been smart, not conservative. He's been very reliable and dependable, and I think that really is the hallmark of a good quarterback when you can be smart, not conservative. He hasn't put the ball in jeopardy so far. He's not put our team in jeopardy. He's actually put them on their backs, and you know, without him, we have no shot in that game. So it was a good step in the right direction. By no means any of us think we've arrived. You know, football is one of those games that humility is a Saturday away. And so, you know, we just got to go back and forth this week, because this week presents a whole different challenge. But so far, so good.
1: Who's a player or two on your squad that doesn't get the pub that they deserve nationally, but by the end of October, early November, they're going to be a household name for college football fans?
0: Man, I think that's hard to predict, right? Like, I mean, obviously, Austin Simmons, Caden Lee, Donovan Olubide on the offensive side of the ball have all shown to be very explosive players and have potential. I think on the defensive side of the ball, you know, obviously Robert Woodyard, our middle linebackers, you know, had a forced fumble and interception and was tackling really well. So that's a bode well in our program. The last middle linebacker played like that was a guy named Josiah Trotter. He's a rookie debut being linebacker in the NFL history. That's pretty good. And then the other kid that I'm really proud of right now is Dayton Hopkins. He's a redshirt freshman, SEC lineman of the week, had 1.5 sacks, 3.5 tackles, and 5 quarterback pressures. And that's pretty good. That's pretty good. Now, you know, he's gonna continue to see better and better offensive lines, but he's got really relentless work ethic. He's got great speed and length. So I'm excited about what the potential is for him here coming up.
1: Eli Drinkwitz, head coach of one of the best teams in college football. The Missouri Tigers joining us here on ESPN Radio. All right, Drink, this is your wheelhouse, man. Let's have some fun. So at ACC and Big Ten Media Days, especially Big Ten, I asked all the coaches this question. Now, I'm not going to keep it to the SEC. You can go wherever you want when I ask you the following questions. You ready?
0: Yeah, I'm ready.
1: Here we go. Which head coach in your fraternity is the first to go, you know what, hell with a five-second rule, I'm eating that grub off the dirty floor, I'm good.
0: Ed Orgeron.
1: I just saw Coach O 2 weeks ago at LSU. That's a good one. He's on the LSU staff, folks. So, yes, he's back in coaching. So, that's a legit question. That's a damn good one. Which coach that you know is most likely to talk their way out of a speeding ticket?
0: Dabo Sweeney.
1: Wow. Why? That was a fast answer.
0: Well, I mean, by the time he recites all the successes he's had of not getting tickets in the past, in his past, I mean, I think he'll be fine, wouldn't he?
1: Who's most likely to steal your drink at the bar just to mess with you?
0: Casey Woods, Missouri State. Zero doubt.
1: Who's most likely to leave the table and say, I got to go hit the head right before the check comes?
0: Oof.
1: Lincoln Riley called this a straight call out, and then he did call somebody out. He went Jed Fish, by the way. Washington, yeah, he went Jed.
0: Yeah, I would say probably in the SEC, if I was calling it, I'd say Mike Elko.
1: Okay. What's the worst meal?
0: Although Pete Golding would be a close second.
1: Portal Pete, right there, Hammond, Louisiana. There you go, right? The pride of Hammond. Yeah. What's the worst meal you've had to endure on a recruiting trip?
0: I was recruiting in Southern California on the border of Mexico, and they served me some soup that had like cow brains in it or something.
1: No.
0: Yeah, it was bad. It was really, really bad. And I enjoyed every bite of it.
1: Did you actually get the prospect? Did you get the kid?
0: Yeah, we did. Yeah, and I would give you this name, but I'm not going to.
1: No, I don't want to know it. Yeah, I don't want to know it. Yeah. Cal brings me.
0: I'm there right now. I know. I mean, I'm sitting there right now, and I see the whole thing. It was like, it was bad. As soon as they were serving it, I was like, this is not good.
1: We better get this some. You know what, right? Yeah. We better get this guy. Yeah, can you taste it right now? I mean, seriously.
0: Yeah, I'm sorry.
1: I apologize for bringing that up. Eli Drinkwitz, one of the best, man, joining us here on ESPN Radio. You referred to yourself as the dorkiest head coach in P4. Well, if you're the dorkiest, who's the runner-up?
0: I have no idea. I just know how dorky I am. You're not dorky, dude.
1: You're self-deprecating as I am. You're not dorky. You got flavor.
0: I don't worry about it, really. I got plenty to work on.
1: Damn right. All right. Before we turn you loose, one serious one and then a couple more fun ones. The Protect College Sports Act has taken a next step. You're always good on these big picture conversations. So now it's going to the Senate. It's gone through Congress. What do you make of and what could the Protect College Sports Act do for college athletics?
0: Yeah, I mean, I think it's progress over perfection. I mean, obviously, anything that the United States government has full control over or tries to establish is going to have a few things that you're going to have to work through, right? Like, that's just part of it. But the process right now is we have no enforceable rules in college athletics. There was an article came out today about NIL, and you've got teams with $50 million budgets competing against teams with $10 million budgets. That's not sustainable for competitive football. And if it's not competitive, then you're going to lose fan bases. The best thing we have in college football is that our fans are tied to the tradition and success of our programs. I mean, they're the ones funding the bills. All these other professional sports leagues, the owners are. Well, the owners are these fans. And if we don't have a system in place that provides a level of competitive equity, then we have no system. And I think that's going to be the biggest thing. Obviously, it provides some rules and some ground rules for these young men. It doesn't inhibit their ability to make money, but it does lay some framework for them to continue to grow and develop. And I think it protects an American tradition. I think college sports, man, are uniquely American. I think it'll protect women's sports, Olympic sports, and it'll get, you know, it'll keep Saturdays in 20 and 30 and 40 years for being special in the United States. And if we're not careful, and we've been sounding the alarm, and you know, I got one guy that every time there's a 13 million people that watch the game, I thought football was failing, man. Just because the symptoms, just because the outside of the body looks good, doesn't mean internally there aren't things wrong. Okay, and I think that's the reality of this whole situation is we're telling y'all it's not going to continue or have sustained success unless we have some frameworks and rules.
1: That's well said, Coach. All right, we'll turn you loose on these. Ready? Sausage patty or link for breakfast? Or are you going bacon?
0: Sausage patty, and I will refuse links at all costs.
1: Amen. God dang, I love you, Drink. Absolutely. I mean, there's no... Yeah. I'd throw a link against the wall before I eat it. I'm right there with you. 1,000,000%.
0: I'm never putting a link in my mouth.
1: I don't even want to ask the last two. We're going to end on that one, brother. You're the best. Drink. Good luck against Troy this weekend on the SEC Network. 6 o'clock Central kick, man. It's Troy at Missouri. Two undefeated teams. Missouri's ranked 20th in the country. Eli Drinkwitz, you're a damn treasure. Appreciate you, boss.
0: M-I-Z.
2: 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You guys are in trouble, man. What are you Drink doing, man? Come on.
1: I'm never putting a link in my mouth.
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1: Am I doing this or are you doing this?
2: I mean, from my understanding, this is your ballpark.
1: Well, the A's.
2: This is Ian's time to shine. We just you post up and I just throw it down on the low block.
1: I'm still recovering from.
2: Yeah, that's. I was concerned.
1: Mila Drinkwitz, right?
2: I was concerned.
1: I'm getting text messages from like Josh Weinfuss from the Cardinals. Oh, okay. I'm Stosh Zink, our producer. I'm going to focus. We got it. Okay. We're good. Here we go.
3: Would right. you like so, me to update. Do this for you?
1: No, I got it. I'm just looking at all the time. I got to turn my phone over, man. I mean, Eli, whenever you talk to Drinkwitz, the head coach of Missouri, I mean, it's absolutely hilarious. Oh. So other coaches around the country and other reporters are weighing in.
2: He was anyway, taking some swings at some coaches, too.
1: Oh, he did. He's not afraid. All right, here we go. The Redlegs are up. Hey, Herb Street, if you're listening, buddy, phone on in, buddy, because bottom six, your Redlegs are up 4-2 on the Dodgers. Pirates are up 4-3 on your Brew Crew right now. Rays 4 and the A's 3, top 8. And then my Cubbies up 3-0. On the Bravos, top of 5. There you go.
2: Yeah, PCA 3 stolen bases away from a 40-40 season. He's Ian Fitzsimmons. I'm Gabe Knight. So this is Amber and Ian on ESPN Radio, the ESPN app, Sirius XM, Channel 80. 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
1: I blame you for everything tonight, great Gabe.
3: Roll
1: That's
3: ahead.
1: It. Done.
0: 60 Super Bowl winners. All in one bracket. Who is the greatest Super Bowl champion of all time?
4: I think we got a heck of a shot of winning. We beat anybody in the world, and I think we're going to win next Sunday.
0: This is the ultimate Super Bowl bracket.
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0: Super Bowl 61 on Valentine's Day, February 14th. Again, make sure you're marking that day down.
1: Are you a believer in Valentine's Day?
0: No.
1: Thank you. My wife is not a believer, which is one of the many, many, many reasons I adore and love her so much, because she is like, you want to send me flowers on a random day when I'm having a bad day, not because you're obligated to do it.
0: I mean, basically, you're asking me, does your wife believe in Valentine's Day? And no, she does not. Because there it doesn't matter if I believe in it, Ian.
1: That's correct. Yes. Well put. Well put.
0: But fortunately, she does not. She will enjoy whatever food I make that we're going to eat during the Super Bowl. Like, that'll be what we're looking forward to, certainly. But we've got all 60 Super Bowl champs in an ultimate Super Bowl bracket here on Amber and Ian. So check out the full bracket, ESPN Radio page on X, formerly known as Twitter. So we had two teams advance recently. The 86 Giants had 58% of the vote, getting past the 76 Oakland Raiders.
1: This is getting nasty, by the way. And this next one we're about to do is tough.
0: 79 Pittsburgh Steelers, 2003 Patriots. So the Steelers advance with 52% of the vote. And we've got two matchups tonight that people can vote on. Again, go to the ESPN Radio page on X. You can vote on these for these teams to advance to determine who the ultimate Super Bowl winner of all time is. First matchup tonight, the 1999 St. Louis Rams, the greatest show on turf.
1: Mercy, man.
0: And look at they're
1: going up against.
0: The 2006 Indianapolis Colts, the lone Super Bowl for Peyton in Indy. Oof, I don't know which way I would go here. Like, when I've been on the show and we've done these matchups, I've been able to kind of determine. I honestly don't know which way I would ultimately go here.
1: I'm going 99 Rams because they came out of nowhere. Remember, Kurt Warner was a nobody coming from stocking shelves, right, and playing in the Arena League to all of a sudden the greatest show on turf. It's hard. But I'm going 99 Rams against the Colts.
0: Yeah, that's the way I'm kind of leaning. Like, it's more of an iconic team. But this is, again, that 2006 Colts team, the only one that Peyton won in Indianapolis. The second matchup tonight.
1: They also, look, who was the quarterback for the Bears? Right, in that
0: Sexy Rexy.
1: Yeah, exactly right.
0: So. Sexy Rexy.
1: That's taking part of, I'm a little bit jaded because of the quarterback in Rex Grossman for the Bears that the Colts had to defeat and defend over the 99 Rams, who were just almost damn near indefensible.
0: And one of the most iconic Super Bowls of all time.
1: Yeah, a yard away.
0: Yeah, the Titans a yard away from pulling off that upset. The second matchup tonight.
1: That was a damn good team, by the way, they beat.
0: Steve McNair, yeah.
1: Oh, come on.
0: The 94 49ers, who absolutely just whooped up on the San Diego Chargers in that Super Bowl matchup, taking on the 2010 Green Bay Packers.
1: All right, AJ Hawk, I hope you're not listening right now, because he's an old friend of mine, and ours, for that matter, because you know him obviously from the Packers. Sorry, dude. It's not about Steve Young. It's not about Ricky Waters, right? It's not about Jerry Rice. That defense was so underrated, man, with Brian Young, Dana Stubblefield, Ricky Jackson, who's in the Hall of Fame.
0: That was
1: a damn
0: year.
1: Saint. He's a saint, in my opinion, but he was a bad A. Ken Norton Jr., Gary Plummer, Lee Waddell. Come on, man. That
0: That was also the lone year that Deion spent with the San Francisco 49ers.
1: Yeah. I mean, just insane. Eric Davis, I mean, come on. Talks about Steve Young and the offense. That defense was naughty. Absolutely naughty.
0: As much as I love that 2010 Packers team, they were a six seed, Ian. Like, they were a wild card team. If DeSean Jackson doesn't return a punt for a touchdown at the end of a game in 2010, that Packers team does not make the playoffs and cannot win that Super Bowl.
1: It pains me also that Ricky Jackson was on the team that I'm talking about, because as a Saints fan growing up, we hated the Niners because that was the old NFC West.
0: Oh, yeah.
1: And, man, it was nonstop with Jim Mora and the Saints. I mean, it was against the Niners. Yeah, it was 14-13, 17-14. You name it, right? It was just a battle. Our attention turned from Atlanta and hating the Falcons to hating San Francisco. And this is my mom, right? Mama Fitz despised everything about Joe Montana in San Francisco. And that squad, and especially that defense, because it's overshadowed by Young and Rice. That defense was nasty.
0: Again, you can vote on tonight's matchups. 99 Rams taking on the 2006 Colts. 94 Niners taking on the 2010 Packers on X on the ESPN radio page. Coming up next, taking a look at the weekend to come in NFL and college football with a former national champ. That's next. Amber and Ian, ESPN Radio.
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21: I'm Christine Lisi. Yankee slugger Aaron Judge pulled for a pinch hitter in the sixth inning of today's 5-4, 13-inning loss to the Twins with tightness in his lower right leg. Manager Aaron Boone wouldn't speculate on the severity of the injury or how long Judge might be out. New York is four back of AL East leading Tampa Bay. Rays have a 4-3 lead on the A's bottom eight. Rafael Flores Jr. go-ahead solo shot. That's put Pittsburgh up 4-3 on Milwaukee, top of the seventh. Also in the top of the seventh from Cincinnati, where the Reds are leading the Dodgers 4-2. L.A. lefty Blake Snell left after one inning tonight due to groin tightness. Ty France, Jake Cronenworth, each with an RBI. Padres leading

0: the Rockies 2-0 top of the first. Luis Arraez RBI double has increased the Phillies lead to 3-0 on the Nationals top of the eighth. The Phils a half game back of the Cubs for the top NL wildcard spot. Cubs with a 3-0 lead on the Braves bottom five. An RBI double in a solo home run for Alex Bregman. Red Sox up 2-1 on the Rangers bottom three. Wilson Contreras a two-run blast. Texas is a game back of AL West leading Houston. Astros and Royals are scoreless bottom third. Orioles 6, Mets 1 top of the seventh in a game on ESPN. Pete Alonso has gone deep again against his former team. The White Sox run of 74 straight days in first in the AL Central is done. Cleveland came back yet again to beat Chicago 6-3. Guardians in sole possession of the division lead for the first time since July 3rd. They're up a half game on the White Sox. Blue Jays over the Tigers 5-1. Toronto a game and a half back of the White Sox for the final AL wild card spot.
1: It's Evan Cohen. Coming up Thursday, we'll get you ready for a huge matchup to open up week two of the NFL season by looking ahead to the Bills home opener against the Lions. It's on Sportsmanlike 6 a.m. Eastern right here on ESPN Radio, ESPN2, and ESPNU.

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1: It is Amber and Ian, ESPN Radio, ESPN app, Sirius XM at Channel 80. 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I'm Gabe Neitzel, in for Amber Wilson, along with our guy Ian Fitzsimmons. And to help us break down all things football, let's go ahead and welcome in former Ohio State and NFL linebacker, a national champion himself, Bobby Carpenter. Bobby, thank you so much for the time. We appreciate you jumping on. But I need you to help me with something, because it's something we've been talking about throughout the course of tonight. So regularly, I do a show Monday through Friday at ESPN Milwaukee. And even though the Bears did not play the Packers this past weekend.
2: This is so good.
1: One of the co-hosts of the morning show at our sister station, ESPN 1000 in Chicago, sent 59 burgers to our office today to celebrate the Bears scoring 59 points in week one. What can I send back? What do I send back to Chicago?
3: I don't know. Send them jerseys of Brett Favre, Aaron Rodgers, and Jordan Love, and know that you've had 30 years of great quarterback play. And this is the first time they've had a competent quarterback in, I don't know, since Jim McMahon. So you should be pretty excited about this. Like, they should be pumped. Let them revel in this. This is a big deal for them, but you guys have enjoyed success for the last three decades.
2: Hey, Bobby, I mentioned it earlier, and I'll say it again. How about 37 brats? Back the other way, like, learn to play defense also, right? So, how's that sound?
3: Yeah, it wasn't exactly the 85 Bears. Yeah, it wasn't the 85 Bears out there.
2: Thank you. Like you said, they're giving
3: up plenty of points on the other side of it. It might look a little bit like USC with Caleb Williams, so we'll see what happens here with Ben Johnson as they get rolling.
2: All jokes aside, go back to your playing days, man. What does a team, especially in this day and age, I know you played in a different era, but you're still connected to the game and you talk to coaches and players. What do you really find out about a team just after week one?
3: Well, the thing is, it's tough. Like, because you have suspicions of what you think guys can do. And, you know, whether it's the preseason, whether it's joint practices in college, you know, you're practicing against each other. And they always say that biggest jump is from week one to week two, because you find out your guys who you think in practice, like, they can play in live situations. Maybe they're good at tacklers. Maybe they've been great breaking tackles. But, like, you just haven't seen a lot of it. And then also, like, how do they respond? Like, there's no other way to simulate your heart rate being 170 beats a minute, being juiced out of your mind, all the adrenaline flowing, and getting out there and, A, knowing what to do, and, B, being able to execute. I mean, there's been times, Ian, like, and it's crazy. I never forget, I played in the preseason with Detroit against the Browns. It's the first time I played in the state of Ohio in, I don't know, 3 or 4 years. I probably played my worst game ever, and it was a preseason game. And my coach came over, Gunther Cunningham, the late, great Gunther Cunningham, and he looked at me and goes, "That was the worst effing game you could have ever played. Just settle your ass down next time and pretend like you're not in the Buckeye State." And it's the truth. Like, you just being back at home, being there, like, it amplified everything. And that was a preseason game. And so those are the emotions you feel week one. And that can

0: guys control it? Can they go out there and play? And there's certain guys that do it better than others, and that's what you learn that first week.
1: You know, it's funny, Gabe, and then later that season, a couple weeks later, Bobby Carpenter had a pick six against one of his best friends in the world, quarterback Dallas. You know where I'm going with this, Bobby. Go ahead. You finish the story. Yeah. Go ahead.
0: Well, and so, like, that was kind of a little dress rehearsal. Like, I'm in front of all my family in Cleveland and everything, playing in the state of Ohio, and it's all well and good, and it's exciting. And then, you know, 5 weeks later, you know, I'm starting in AT&T Stadium, a place that I played so much. I was drafted to against playing some of my best friends and Romo and Witten. And, you know, we're getting our freaking butt kicked. I'm like, this is not how this game was supposed to go for me. This is not how God planned my return to Dallas. Like, I'm supposed to ride in and get the victory. And so, you know, God willing, it all turned and got that pick six, my only touchdown in the NFL. And I got that game ball still sitting up there on my shelf. But, like, honestly, you know, just help prepare it. So you get to that moment, and it's like, okay, just settle down and go play some ball.
2: Former Ohio State and NFL linebacker Bobby Carpenter joining us here on Amber and Ian on ESPN Radio. So with the idea of now kind of easing into the season in mind, how long does it take you before you think you've got a good feel on any given team in the NFL?
0: Well, the thing was, it's changed a lot. Early in my career, hell, we're with Bill Parcells practicing 5 hours a day out there, live tackling on the goal line. That's a lot different than where they're at now. Like, nobody really live tackles hardly at all anymore, and so that's why you see some of these inflated scores, is guys can't get people to the ground. Like, they're just not good at tackling.
1: It's preseason games. Because tackling, yeah, it's preseason right now.
0: It's something you've got to practice. Football is a sport that you practice far more than you play. It's really the only sport like that at the professional level. But it's also the only sport where you don't go live and play as hard as you possibly can, like, through the end of the play, because you don't want to take guys down and there's a risk of injury. And so it takes you a little bit. Like, my last year, you know, we're in New England and we're practicing once a day and having walkthroughs under this new CBA. And, like, honestly, like, you go out to the games, you're like, all right, like, preseason, you got to kind of really work the tackle. And then they hack a preseason game off, and a lot of guys aren't playing in it. So there's a degree of sloppiness that never existed before in our game.
1: Yep. Seriously, man. Tom Telesco was talking about it with us on Monday, Bobby, that, hey, the first 2 weeks of the regular season, they're like preseason games, man. So having said that, how much do you really take away from week one, what you do and do not know? Like, everyone's like, you know, going from the Rams being undefeated to, and I called it, man, that was free money, San Fran over L.A., you know, in Australia. How much do you really know about a squad?
0: I think you found out that the Cleveland Browns weren't good. If there's any suspicion, Ian, that they were going to win more than a handful of games this year, I think that was squashed quickly. Then you look at Jacksonville like, hey, that was a great game, but was it really? You know, Cincinnati, their defense looked really good against Tampa. You know, Tampa put the ball on the ground a lot. Like, the Rams looked like they essentially said, hey, NFL, we don't really want to play over here. We're doing this because you told us to. We're going to fly in. We're not bringing Aaron Donald. You know, we don't really want to do this. You know, maybe they have all their stuff, but it looked like they wanted to get in and just get out. You know, I always said, you got to give me a 3 or 4 game sample size. Like, give me to that quarter pole of the season before I can see what teams actually are, because, you know, we think these teams are good. And just because they get a win week one, it's like, well, we're ready to crown them. Denny Green, let's crown their ass. You want to get a win week two, well, we'll crown them again. And then all of a sudden, maybe the two teams they beat, we realize weren't all that good. You know, or maybe injuries set in, and so there's, or maybe people figure out because they were doing something different than no one had seen them do for a while. So you've got to get what I call that 4 game film breakdown on teams, which is what you get in the NFL, and give me that quarter pole of the season, then we'll really start making some judgments.
2: Bobby Carpenter, former NFL and Ohio State linebacker, joining us here on Amber and Ian. So let's go to college, because we got a big one this weekend. LSU visiting Ole Miss, Lane returning to Oxford. Outside of the big rivalry games that we have in college football, is this the most anticipated game all year, Lane, going back to Ole Miss?
0: I think it is, just to watch the buildup, to watch Lane Kiffin walk around, to see, you know, the LSU enter the stadium, to see game day and what the signs are going to look like out there. I mean, you know, Ole Miss is a team that plays in the Egg Bowl. They might be pelting that bus with eggs when they come in. Like, it's going to be a fun environment. Like, I'm excited to see what these guys got.
1: It's going to be awesome, dude.
0: The coaches have done a good job being at downplaying it. But you got to know, like, the fans, like, there's a personal animus there. Like, we were playing in the Final Four last

0: last year, and you didn't think that we were good enough to win a national championship with, so you went to LSU.
1: 18 seconds away, Bobby. 18 seconds from playing for a natty. Yeah.
0: That's my point. You said that you couldn't do it there, and you were 18 seconds away from getting it done. That's with you abandoning us and the coaches being a mess and everything else. So that's what you love about college football. Like, those fans are proud, man. They care. They think that they've got a team that's good, that's worth it, and that why would people want to leave? And especially when you espouse, like, how coaching there has changed your life. So there's going to be a lot of personal animus coming in. That's what you love. That supersedes the game with all of these emotions.
2: All right, 30 seconds. How are Buckeye fans reacting to the loss to Texas by one on the road against a top five team? Because I'm guessing, having lived there, and that's where we got to know each other, that they're not happy, that they think the sky is falling, and they want Ryan Day fired. Take two. Go ahead.
0: Ryan Day, James Laurinaitis, Matt Patricia, you know, you name them. I mean,
2: good
0: Arthur
2: Lord.
0: Smith, he was the greatest. Now he's the worst.
2: Oh, yeah.
0: I said, if you would have painted the narrative, Ian, hey, coming into this game, you're up, you've got a lead, Texas comes back, they end up beating you by one, super close game, great comeback. Would you have taken that? You tell most Ohio State fans, by the way, you covered the point and a half, so good coaches win, great coaches cover. But everybody would have taken that. But then you get in the game, you get the emotion of it, and now it's like, fire Ryan Day again, can't win the big game, doesn't know what he's doing. We're 1-3 in the last four games. I'm like, dude, every other – there's about 127 other college programs that would take Ryan Day if he walked out the door right now. Like, let's get realistic about this.
2: There is no doubt. And to Buckeye fans thinking that, shut the hell up and go look in the mirror, man, and just enjoy the day, because you got one of the best teams in all of college football, one of the best coaches. Bobby, till next week, brother. We appreciate you, man. Enjoy the games tomorrow night, all weekend. Talk next Wednesday.
0: Hey, always great to see you, man. And Ian, don't be afraid to push your plate away, too, man. Let's try to lean this thing
2: here
0: up.
2: Here we go. Here we go. The belly, yeah, sideline pictures. Appreciate it. Yep, I know. I'm fat. Appreciate it. Thanks, Bob. All right. Yeah. Just cut him off. Yeah, I'm good. Yeah.
3: Sure,
2: I can't see my feet without a mirror right now. My wife has made that quite clear. So there you go. But, hey, really quickly, Ohio State fans. And look, you're in Big Ten country, Gabe, mm-hmm. with Gabe Neitzel, me and Fitzsimmons here on ESPN Radio. Shut the hell up. That was a remarkable game. And if you're looking for another coach, again, I go back to the year you won the Natty. How'd that work out for you when you were calling for him to be fired, right, after you lose to the team up north, and he goes on this remarkable run? Just shut up and enjoy having one of the best teams in college football. That's my opinion. Yours?
3: Yeah, especially when you have you, and you said it. He's one of the best college coaches out there. He's one of the best coaches, period, out there. You think Ryan Day's just grow on trees? Do you not remember what happened when you were once in power with Tressel, and then he had to go away? It took a while to get back to where you are now.
2: Tress had a hell of a run, man.
3: Yes, that's what I'm saying. There were some sanctions that came against you, but it took a minute to kind of build that thing back up to what Ryan Day has it at right now.
2: It amazes me why Ohio State fans, or any major college football fan base, when you real deep down know you have a great coach, but for some reason you still don't want to believe in it, even if they delivered you a title in the last 3 years. Makes no sense.
3: Coming up next on Amber and Ian, one of the best teams going, but you're not paying attention to them. But we discuss it next. It's Amber and Ian, ESPN Radio, the ESPN app.
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3: Fred Simmons, I'm Gabe Neitzel, Amber and Ian, ESPN Radio, ESPN App, Sirius XM, Channel 80, Amber and Ian presented by Progressive Insurance. What's going on the diamond tonight, Ian?
2: That's a great question, Gabe, because guess what? I was not prepared for this, and now I'm stalling right now to pull up scores right as we speak.
24: You know, the other thing you could do is look on your screen. I do have a few up
2: I really can. But Stosh, that's way too responsible, right? He's Stosh the Yankee. He's Gabe Neitzel. I'm Ian Fitzsimmons. The Reds are beating, Herb Street Reds are beating the Dodgers 6-2. Your Brew Crew, we'll touch on that in a moment. They're up 5-4 right now, bottom seven, as we only have, 10, 12 games left on the docket. My Cubbies, come on, boys. Middle of the sixth, and they're up 6-1. Red Sox over the Texas Rangers 2-1, and in that remarkable race, the AL West, which is a pathetic division.
3: remarkable is one way to put it.
2: 2-1, bottom four. Over the Rangers. There you go.
3: Yeah, and look, I mean, as you mentioned, we're kind of coming down to it. And as crazy as the American League is, earlier today, you know, you saw the Guardians ended up beating the White Sox. So the White Sox go from the 2 seed all the way to the 6 because of how good the AL East is. Yeah, because of how good the AL East is. And then you flip it all the way down to how bad the AL West is.
2: Pathetic.
3: And maybe the AL Central ends up with a couple of teams in the postseason. This is what the Guardians do every year, by the way.
2: But let's go into a team that, man, I'm telling you, America, pay attention here. They may not be the sexiest brand. They may not be the focal point that is the Yankees or the Red Sox or the Dodgers or the Cubbies. But, and this pains me to say this as a Cubs fan, but, Gabe, you cover them day in, day out. the Brew Crew, the Milwaukee Brewers folks, are a legit, and I mean legit, World Series contender. It's not just Miz pitching with a sub-2 ERA. They are a complete ball club. You see them. What makes them click?
3: What makes them click is their full-on buy-in and belief of what their manager, Pat Murphy, wants to execute. If you are somebody, you always, when you've done the updates tonight, you talk about the Reds, you give out that shout-out to Herb Street. If you loved the rant that Herbie went on social media earlier this year about the state of baseball, it was just a...
2: I get phone calls. If he's listening right now, I'm telling you, I'm about to get a text message. It's the lack of, as he says, athleticism.
3: Yeah.
2: There's no base stealing, which PCA, by the way, for the Cubbies, is saying, hold on now. I'm swiping bags. But
3: the Brewers play what Herb Street was like, man, this is what I want to see.
2: Yes.
3: This is what the Brewers do. This is what the Brewers do. They have the least amount of home runs in all of baseball, although they're starting to show a little bit more power, but they take those extra bases. They
2: hit behind hitters.
3: Yes. They have a ton of athleticism.
2: Move somebody over.
3: Yeah. You get me. It's old school baseball in a way that you haven't seen in years, because so many teams have bought into the analytics and so many teams have bought into, you know, the three true outcomes: walks, home runs, strikeouts. They don't strike out a ton. They want to put the ball in play. And because they're fast, that puts pressure on your defense, which results in infield hits or guys throwing balls away, because they feel that pressure of the speed that the Brewers have. And then, oh, by the way, you mentioned Miz. They're pitching. It's not like the Dodgers pitching, but their bullpen's real solid. They've got good young pitching in their starting rotation. If you are yearning for the old school brand of baseball that you grew up on, you should be watching the Milwaukee Brewers. And you got a chance here. You got a chance over the next week and a half. Watch the Brewers, and then you can jump on the bandwagon, because we are taking all comers here in Milwaukee for that bandwagon once we hit that postseason.
2: What is the most impressive thing behind the scenes when you go in the locker room? That to me, excuse me, the locker room. I'm going football clubhouse. Because when the Rangers were going to back-to-back World Series, when I was covering ball, it was a camaraderie, right?
3: Yeah.
2: And it was Michael Young. I mean, Michael Young was the captain of that damn team. And when it was time to lock in, you had, you know, Galactic, you know, blaring on the freaking, you know, on the speakers or whatever, or country music, whoever had it that day. And when it was time to lock in, bam, Michael Young would walk over and go, lock in. And it was, you could hear a mouse fart in that damn locker room, I mean, in that clubhouse. It was amazing to see. What's it like in that clubhouse in Milwaukee?
3: So I think there's also a camaraderie, and the way I'll describe it is this. There were a few weeks ago, Cooper Pratt is a young shortstop, got called up this year for the Brewers. He's 21 years old. By the way, they have Jackson Chourio's 22, Cooper Pratt's 21, Luis Lara's 21. They've got three of like the youngest That's 10 amazing. Players in all of baseball. But Cooper was having a rough game. He was given a bunt sign, took a pitch right down the middle. Next at bat, he pops one up, and instead of running hard down first, starts jogging, then realized, oh, that might fall, gets to first base, maybe could have gotten a second, and Pat Murphy, the Brewers manager, went, nope, you're sitting down. You're next to me now. You're not locked in. And there were some in the fan base here like, oh, why is he doing this to a young kid? And Christian Yelich, the veteran leader that he is, stood up and went, hey, that wasn't just a message to Coop. And we've got Coop's back, by the way. Like, yeah, he knows he's got to be better. And Cooper Pratt stood up and owned it. Said, yeah, I wasn't locked in. I need to be better. If we want to get to where we need to go, I need to be locked in and be better than that. It's an understanding what your job is.
2: Amen.
3: And an ownership of that. And it's just kind of collective 1 through 26. Everybody understands that role, and they buy into what their role is going to be. And then they have each other's backs, even if somebody kind of messes up.
2: And how far does that bleed through the entire room?
3: Like it's, and again, you feel it starts with Pat Murphy, who maybe wins his third straight manager of the year. I mean, the Brewers might win 100 games. Who knows? It doesn't matter if he does or not. He's one of the best managers in all of baseball, and he's been able to put together a young team and make them believe in themselves, make them believe that they can go up against the Dodgers. And I know there are some, you know, some fans out there that are kind of sick of the Pat Murphy, hey, we're the underdog shtick. But every year,
2: The
3: Brewers were projected to have 82 wins this year. 82. They're going to win 100, Ian. They're going to win 100 games this year. They were projected for 82 at the beginning of the year.
2: And it's nauseating being a

0: Cubs fan. Damn, they are good. I mean, they are, man. They are so damn good. And that division is pretty stout. But
1: yeah. Well, and the thing is, the Brewers, and you saw this as a Cubs fan in that series last week here in Milwaukee, they just keep coming.
0: Toe to toe.
1: They're not, doesn't matter if they're down. They're going to keep coming after you. They're going to play hard for all 27 outs. So again, going back to the Herbie rant, this is the team you want, man. This is the team everybody wants to see and everybody grew up on. If you're yearning for baseball of old, this team, now, again, they're going to follow the new school rules for pitching. So, you know, we're not seeing guys throwing 10, 11 innings if you're going to extras. But this brand of baseball
0: is something. We're not seeing Nolan Ryan versus Louis Tiant.
1: Not going to get that one. But it is an older brand of baseball. We're talking to a coach whose team pulled one of the biggest upsets week two of college football next on Amber and Ian.
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18: I'm Christine Lisi. This just in, 3 days before Coach Lane Kiffin's return to Oxford. LSU is listing starting quarterback Sam Leavitt as doubtful for Saturday's much-anticipated matchup against Ole Miss. The exact nature of that injury, unclear at this point. Major League Baseball, the Dodgers, who've already lost Shohei Ohtani as a pitcher the remainder of the season, have another injury concern.

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1: Due to lower right leg tightness, manager Aaron Boone would not speculate on the injury or how much time Judge may miss. Yankees now 4.5 back of Tampa Bay in the AL East. Rays defeated the A's 4-3. And for the first time since July 3rd, the Guardians sole possession of the AL Central lead, rallied to beat the White Sox 6-3, up a half game on Chicago in the division.
2: Hey, it's Golic. Coming up Thursday, we'll look ahead to a great Thursday night football matchup between the Lions and Bills. And I'll answer your questions with Hey Dad. 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
3: Nestemaker running, diving toward the end zone. He's in! Touchdown, Oklahoma State! Here's a toss. Hill drops it, picks it up, fumbles the football, and the Cowboys are recovered! Quack, quack, and that is that.
4: Wasn't close. We got our ass kicked in a lot of areas.
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6: Oh, baby. 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Let's bring in the head coach of the Pokes from Oklahoma State. I'm Cowboys, man. Oh, they were riding high. And Coach, we greatly appreciate your time after that big win against the Oregon Ducks. What did you see from your squad from week one to week two that helped you beat one of the best teams in all of college football?
7: Yeah, I wish I had a good answer, like I had some magic potion or something that we gave them that second week that made it all work, right? No, I think, you know, our kids executed, obviously, a lot better. You know, we didn't like what we saw on tape. You know, it was a bad product, bad football. You know, we thought on all three sides of the ball, and wasn't us. And so, you know, I was able to simplify some things and challenge their manhood in a lot of different ways. So, super proud of the way we responded. Now, we just have to realize, you know, what we are at our best, which is pretty dang good, and what we were is at our worst, which was not fun to for anybody in this program and be able to come back and replicate the second game, not the first one.
6: Do I even want to ask? Well, I guess I do. How did you challenge their manhood?
7: Yeah, I just think, and we have a lot of older people that have played a ton of football in this program, and just we all watched it together, you know, and there was no hiding behind that tape. And I think that, you know, film's your resume in this sport. And obviously nowadays when guys are, you know, they're getting compensated for what they do, and for us to be able to watch that together and be accountable. And, and there's a bunch of stuff I took on my shoulders as well. There's some things that I didn't do as good as I should have. And so, I mean, I think it was just a good reality check. You know, everybody be able to come together and just say, hey, this isn't us, and we got to go change this.
6: Eric Morris, head coach, Oklahoma State, joining us here on ESPN Radio, coming off a monster win over the Oregon Ducks. And, you know, you had an interesting aspect, and this goes to show you folks how much this man and his staff prep. When you're noticing a quarterback like Dante Moore tipping run versus pass, that goes to work ethic. Where does that come from, and what'd you see?
7: Yeah, I mean, it's just something, and actually we have a ton of players, you know, a couple of our linebackers that noticed a couple of little things. Now, I think, too, I've gotten a lot of phone calls and messages about that, and that's just something part of the game. I mean, we're looking every week for something. We're worried about it on the offensive side. We find things on our side where, you know, maybe it's an offensive tackle, maybe it's the alignment of one of your receivers, maybe it's the hands of a quarterback. And so you're looking for any edge you can get in this game, and, you know, some people steal signs, and some people do this, and so... So, yeah, I mean, I don't think that was the difference of why we won or lost. I mean, I think it came down to execution and physicality. And usually, you know, that starts up front. And I thought our offense and defensive line really controlled the line of scrimmage on both sides.
6: Going forward, what does a win like that do for a program? And how do you also keep everybody, you know, hey, grounded? We got another ball game coming up on Saturday. Let's go.
7: We've kept them grounded this week, I can promise you that. And so, you know,
6: knowing you, there's no doubt in my mind.
7: We went back to old school practice, you know, a week ago, and obviously that's something that helped us prepare for the game, and we're in the mix of doing it again this week and being able to get 1 week better. And I think sometimes nowadays, and it's

0: part. It's human nature. You know, nowadays with social media, and, you know, I think we've won every award possible this week. You know, our players, our coaches, our team as a whole. And so we got to be able to put this thing behind us because we saw what could happen. We weren't focused on the right things. And so it's been a really good physical Tuesday and Wednesday practice this week. And that gives us the chance to go out there and have the opportunity to go play the way we did a week ago. And so we gotta earn it during the week and then go out and be able to perform at a high level on Saturdays.
1: It sounds like the Pokes at Oklahoma State were doing a little bit more than just thud on Tuesday and earlier today on the practice fields of Stillwater. Eric Morris, head coach of the Pokes of Oklahoma State, joining us here on ESPN Radio. Your quarterback, man, I know he burst on the scene last year. He's one of my favorite stories in all of college football, going back to last season and then now again this season. For people who don't know the story of Drew Mestemaker, a guy who'd never started a game in high school and now is... Hell, he beat teams like Oregon and what you guys did with the Mean Green last year. Go ahead, Coach. The floor is yours.
0: Yeah, I mean, it's a kid that never gave up on himself, always believed in himself. I think belief is one of the most powerful drugs in sports. And so just shows you how resilient he's been. And then, you know, obviously he's played 15 or 16 games now, so he's still in a learning, growing process. And so he's not a finished product by any stretch of imagination. But, you know, I do know, you know, our team loves playing alongside with him. He's a great teammate. He's a great leader, you know, has all the qualities that you would want in a guy that is your trigger puller.
1: When you say belief, what does that mean to you?
0: Yeah, I mean, I just think, and I think I've lived it my whole entire life, and that's what's motivated me. I mean, I'm a smaller guy in stature, and so people have told me, you know, I couldn't do certain things because of my size or because of your speed or all those different things. But then, too, Drew has a different, you know, set of belief, in my opinion, just because he was told no so many times, was told no in high school that he wasn't good enough to play at the high school level, right? Want to continue his dream. Where most people that were backup quarterbacks in high school, they're going to say, all right, I get it. You know, I'm going to go on and go to college and figure out what I want to do with the rest of my life. And he didn't stop. And he came as our fifth string quarterback. We had no plans for him to play or move up the depth chart. You know, got a couple opportunities to go in there during some scrimmage time and was super prepared and performance was phenomenal and saw himself moving up the depth chart and to where he is now.
1: It's awesome. By the way, your comment there on the word no, you're going to be told no a lot. Your former head coach, Mike Leach, was a dear friend of mine. And he gave me a line that said, no fits means maybe or later. Don't ever take no for a final answer. So that's one of my favorite things. I hear you laughing, man. What did he call you, the elf? Is that right? Or whatever it was as his wide receiver? Yeah, I mean.
0: Yeah, he called me the angry elf.
1: Angry elf. So, I mean, do you have a favorite thing that you took from, because that's one that I have taken and I told my kids that story. No means maybe or later. Never take it for a first answer. It's something I took away from Mike Leach. Is there something that you still carry to this day?
0: Oh, there's too many to say right now. You know, one that I've used a lot here lately is you're either coaching it or allowing it. And so I think just he always made people accountable around him, you know, whether it was a coach or a player. And so that's one I've been using here the last week and a half.
1: I love it. By the way, he also told me that rodeo clowns are the greatest athletes on the planet. You can probably understand why he would say that. That's typical Mike Leach. Coach, congratulations on a hell of a win. Keep them grounded. We'll talk to you down the road with that. Congrats to your Pokes.
0: Appreciate you. You have a great one.
2: Lane Kiffin is going to be as big a villain as we've ever seen.
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4: Throws right up the middle. Touchdown, LSU. A puff of a fist from Lane Kiffin, the new head coach here in Baton Rouge.
5: I told the players, you don't have anything to worry about. If there's just going to be so much attention, hatred, everything on me, I said, you just get to go play.
6: He bailed out on a team that had a chance to win the national championship.
7: He is the one that left them behind.
8: It's LSU versus the world right now.
9: Ian Fitzsimmons, I'm Gabe Neitzel here on Amber and Ian. And I can't figure out, I mean, don't get me wrong, I am excited for this game this weekend.
1: Oh,
9: but I wonder if there's a point that wishes it was lower.
1: I'm furious.
9: Later this,
1: Hold on. I'm furious. Yeah. I'm calling a game at the exact same time that this game is going to be being played.
9: Oh.
1: I got Florida-Auburn, 6 p.m. Central, 7 Eastern, right? Kick. And this one kicks 30 minutes later.
9: So, yeah. So again, I'm very excited for this game. I don't know if I wish it was later in the season, but it feels like because it still is so fresh being week three.
1: Yes.
9: Just, it is, it is just going to be juicy. I don't know what they're going to be like at Ole Miss waiting around all day for this game on Saturday.
1: I can tell you that the library will is it not the actual library,
9: like
1: where
9: campus,
1: books
9: sure.
1: are sold.
9: Yes.
1: The library is a remarkable college bar that is owned and founded by John Desler, who was, until last year, the last Caucasian corner in the SEC until our boy from Arkansas showed up. So there's going to be a line around the corner to go to his establishment. Yeah. That's the bar where Jackson Dart was riding the mechanical bull, right? That was famous in the offseason. That's the place. That's how massive it is. It's going to be insane in Oxford. Now, I implore all Ole Miss fans, don't throw anything on the field. Don't throw anything at Lane Kiffin. You rain hell upon him as much as you want, but don't throw objects. You know, whatever you want to say, whatever you want to do outside of throwing things, don't do it. Be classy. But I'm telling you, the venom, to your point of having this game not being late in the season, but right now, early, week three, I agree with you, man. It's going to be remarkable to watch on game day and then get through the day and then all the way to Saturday night. It is going to be a buildup to the point where cannibalism could be happening in the stands at Vaught Hemingway.
9: I didn't think about this until we talked about it with Bobby Carpenter earlier in the show. Like the people who are in charge of what signs are shown on college game day, they're going to have to be careful. Going to have to be careful. Because I'm guessing there are going to be some, you said keep it classy, there are going to be some less than classy signs that people are going to be trying to wave during college game day early in the day.
1: Who do you like? You and I will not be together until Saturday. Who do you like in this one?
9: I like Ole Miss. The game being at home, I just think that, again, the complete venom, and I understand this. As a Brewers fan, Craig Counsell went to your Cubbies. Like, by leaving, you said, hey, we weren't good enough. And then going as far as Ole Miss did last year, the players that didn't stick around.
1: 18 seconds away
9: from playing for a natty. And I think they just feel like, hey, we got something to prove here. You don't think we're good enough? Guess what? We are. We're going to be good enough to beat you on Saturday night. And I think that emotion and that energy from the stands is going to carry the day.
1: I'm
9: going to
1: give you a little tidbit how Lane Kiffin is already playing mind games with Ole Miss when we come back right here on ESPN Radio.
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0: ESPN app, SiriusXM Channel 80. Before we get to one of the greatest, and I do mean greatest moves, and just showing up one NFL squad to another, this whole Lane Kiffin thing with LSU, yeah, if you're just tuning in, and then this news just popped about 5 minutes ago, LSU is listing their starting quarterback, Sam Leavitt, as doubtful for the game against Ole Miss.
1: Seems like news to me, Ian. I didn't realize he had suffered an injury the last couple of weeks. Now he's doubtful. He might not be playing in the biggest game of Lane Kiffin. He's going to go back to Oxford without his starting quarterback. Is that what you're trying to tell me, Ian?
0: What are you smelling?
1: I'm smelling. Do you think this has anything to do with earlier today, a couple of LSU players were finally served papers because Ole Miss has been trying to get a hold of these players because they allegedly broke. They breached contract, right? They had said they were going to stick around, agreed to some revenue sharing contract with Ole Miss, then jumped in the transfer portal and followed Lane to LSU. Ole Miss looking for some money in return because of these contracts. They finally served those papers earlier today. Do you think that has anything to do with Lane then listing his quarterback as doubtful for the game on Saturday?
0: Nada. Zilch, right? And if you can't feel the tone of my voice, look, it's all of a sudden we come back with Sam Leavitt, quarterback, doubtful. Stop. Honey, hush. Sam Leavitt's playing, right? Umamalian was served, to your point, along with another LSU player who was there. Look, I get it from Ole Miss's side.
1: Mm-hmm.
0: They signed contracts. You broke the contract. So you're owed whatever the legalese is, you know, between those parties.
1: Yeah,
0: I don't
1: more
0: care.
1: Lawsuits, by the way. Lawsuits against
0: sports. I don't care. Bottom line is this. Sam Leavitt, doubtful.
1: Not a chance. He's playing in the game.
0: Lane being Lane. Like, oh, you're going to serve my guy's papers today? I'll tell you what, honey. Here comes the official injury report. Start preparing for our backup quarterback, right? Because maybe Sam goes, maybe he doesn't. Maybe he has some phantom injury. Maybe he doesn't. To me, this is all about Lane being Lane. And going back to Oxford, there is zero doubt in my mind Sam Leavitt is a starting quarterback for LSU at Ole Miss.
1: Does Lane keep a straight face when he's asked about this tomorrow?
0: Absolutely.
1: You think he's going to be able to sell the bluff?
0: Oh, yeah. One. No, I've known him for 15 years. Yeah. No doubt. He will sell it like you would not believe. He could sell ice to an Eskimo the way he's going to sell Sam Leavitt. Look, I mean, he's got an injury. I'm not going to disclose what body part, what it is, but yeah, he's banged up, and all I know is we're excited to go play a game against a top 10 team, and we're going to do our best if it's with or without Sam. Gabe.
1: And there it is.
0: How'd I do?
1: I think you sold it pretty well.
0: There you go. That's it.
1: Got to just, you kind of keep the head down, avoid the eye contact a little bit, try to sell a devastating injury.
0: Crawfish, they're out of season. If LSU fans could bring Crawfish to Ole Miss and just chuck them, right? Anybody who wants to suck some heads and squeeze some tails, right? I mean, I they would. And for Ole Miss fans in this game, if they could. And they can because they are in season 365 days out of the year. Corn dogs being thrown at LSU fans. And don't throw them at Kiffin, but now I'm giving them an idea. I just saw a thought
1: but
0: of it.
1: This is, hey, you know what? This is on me. This is my fault because I brought this up earlier in the show. With the burgers that got
0: come
1: sent
0: on.
1: Here.
0: Yes, thank you.
1: Which I will get to in a second.
0: No, right now. Go. Yes, go. Go.
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0: You need life insurance right now.
1: 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So I work at ESPN Milwaukee. Do a morning show Monday through Friday, ESPN Milwaukee. And our sister station, just to the south of us, ESPN 1000 in Chicago.
0: Which is not far away, folks.
1: No, it is not. They turns out they're excited in Chicago. Because, they, you know, the Chicago Bears are pretty good, Ian. They won a playoff game, won the NFC North a year ago, put up 59 points. League-high 59 points in week one against the Carolina Panthers. So how do you think our friends at ESPN 1000 in Chicago celebrated? Think they kicked back, maybe had a listener event, took some people out for food?
0: This is so good.
1: What they decided to do, at our office today, arrived 59 burgers. 59 burgers for us to enjoy here at ESPN Milwaukee.
0: They didn't even play the Packers.
1: To celebrate the 59 points the Chicago Bears scored week one of the NFL season.
0: That is one of the greatest bits I've ever heard of. I mean, it's phenomenal. I commend everyone at ESPN Chicago.
2: What was your instant reaction, actually?
1: I mean, so I kind of heard about it through like a text chain, and like a friend had texted me like, hey, rumor is. So I don't know if they were talking about it on their show this morning. Cap'n J Hood, they also host at the same time I'm on. And somebody had said, hey, rumors are there's going to be 59 burgers showing up. And sure enough, right around 12:30, email from the office administrator. Hey, by the way, there's 59 burgers in the cafe.
0: Hey, Blondie, here's your answer. There you go. And I'm eating one. Like, you want to send me free food?
1: Who am I to say no to a free cheeseburger, Ian? Come on now.
0: It's like Lane Kiffin telling me before the game against Clemson. You know, McAfee said I got to hang up. We have to hang a 50 burger on Clemson. So I guess I got to go do it. And he's going for two, a 41 to hang a 50 burger. So what the Bears do? They send you a 59 burger.
1: 59 burger.
0: I mean, you can't make it up.
1: It's creative. And like the part that's frustrating, so Ian, like whatever. If I want to try to get them back, it's not as good as this. Because this was so creative and out of left field, I never saw it coming. How could I see the only way
0: is if the Packers pitch a shutout, right?
1: Mm-hmm.
0: And you send a bag of donuts with not a single damn donut in it,
2: or blocks of cheese,
0: or cheese curd, right? With no cheese curd,
1: just with nothing in it, just
0: nada.
1: Absolutely
0: zero,
1: nothing in
0: That's
1: it.
0: That's all so. You got. Always fun, man. We didn't get fired, I don't think.
1: Well, I guess we'll find out later.
0: Together.
1: Game night.
0: It's dangerous.
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16: In Major League Baseball, Yankee star Aaron Judge left Wednesday's game against Minnesota because of tightness in his lower right leg. Judge struck out in both at-bats before being replaced in the sixth inning. He wasn't in Tuesday's lineup due to a scheduled day of rest. In the NFL, Seahawks quarterback Sam Darnold has been ruled out of Sunday's game against the Arizona Cardinals because of a glute injury. However, Seattle coach Mike McDonald says there are no plans to place Darnold, on the injured reserve. That suggests the team believes he could return within the next 4 weeks. Let's take a look at the Major League Baseball scoreboard as the Guardians beat the White Sox 6-3. They're now a half game ahead of the White Sox for first place in the AL Central. The Twins beat the Yankees 5-4. In 13 innings, and the Blue Jays defeated the Tigers today 5-1. Coming up, game night with Q Myers and myself, Emmett Golden.
17: 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That also includes my latest power rankings, and the actor from Resident Evil, Paul Walter Hauser, stops by. 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
1: I wasn't going to derail you in the middle of the segment, but you said that the crowd getting louder was stressing you out. Like, that's kind of the
2: point.
1: That's
2: the point.
3: I know. Yeah. It worked.
2: Right. It's like, oh, it's getting louder. It's time to go.
3: 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It worked great. I'm not knocking it. I'm saying that.
1: You got 5 penalties.
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3: It's
2: noise.
3: Like, when, you know, you never know in training camp when they or in practice when they turn up the crowd noise just to, you know, and you're like, oh, what does that really do? I know what it does now. It stresses you the hell out.
2: I'm disappointed because you're not a rookie quarterback.
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3: 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He's Emmett Golden. I'm Q Myers. I am penalty-free. We do have on the way the most highly anticipated college football game of the week. Matter of fact, might be of the year, to tell you the truth, but we'll get into that after we get into this.
4: The stories you might have missed that caught our attention.
5: Oh, made you look.
4: Game Night. Made you look.
3: All right, Evan, what caught your attention? What made you look?
2: It happened this afternoon, and it was the Guardians beating the Chicago White Sox. They take 2 of 3 in the crucial 3-game series. They are now half a game up on the White Sox in the AL Central. And it's the first time since July 3rd that the Guardians have been there. Parker Messick got the win today, went 6 innings, 7 hits, only gave up 3 earned runs, struck out 8. And he recorded his 27th start where he allowed 3 or fewer runs this season, most by a rookie in a season since 1968. And that's excluding openers. So Parker Messick's been great. If he got a little more run production while he was out there, he might be in the running for rookie of the year.
3: Outright lead in the AL Central the first time since July 3rd, before Independence Day. They're really going to do this, aren't they?
2: They do it all the time. Last year, they were, 15 games out, if I'm not mistaken? They came all the way back. It's just kind of what the Guardians do.
3: Well, the problem is, I say they're really going to do this because now throughout the course of the day, not even throughout the course of this show, throughout the course of the day, I've got Guardian fans, Emmett Golden fans, tweeting at me like, the Guardians did it again, Q. Did it again, Q. You can't get that song away. Like, it is chasing me around. It's like a bill collector.
2: Hey, those are my people. You know, they got my back. They know it's Guardians. Say it with me. All the time.
3: I'm not saying anything because I know every time I answer the phone and there's a pause and they're like,
6: can I speak to
3: nope, this number don't work.
2: No, you answering, it's not, hey, what's it, just hello? Oh, no, never mind. You waited too long.
3: Any pause, I know that you really don't know me, and I don't want to know you. But shout out to the Guardians. They got the lead in the AL Central again the first time since July 3rd. That's what caught Emmett's attention. That's what made him look. What made me look is PCA, Pete Crow Armstrong, and I was really kind of slow playing and trying to downplay it as well. He was 3 for 3 on the night, right?
2: Yep.
3: He had 3 hits, 2 of which were home runs, had 3 RBI, scored 3 runs, had walked 1 time, and Emmett, he was just up with the bases loaded.
2: Oh, wow.
3: I mean, the Cubs are already up 8-2 over the Braves right now, but he was up with the bases loaded. So I'm sitting here checking out ESPN.com thinking, okay, he's going to go yard, he's going to get a hit, he's going to do something. No, Mighty Casey struck out. So. Can't be perfect all the time, but man, after going 0 for 5 last night, to be able to put the performance together that he did, 4 at-bats, 3 runs scored, 3 hits, 3 RBI, 2 home runs. He had a triple as well. I was actually hoping he was going to have a chance at the cycle, but then he hit a second home run, so I guess you could take the second home run as opposed for going for the cycle. But now he's tied with Ernie Banks for the most home runs in a season by a Cubs player age 24 or younger with 44, 7th multi-home run game this season, passing Kyle Schwarber and Hunter Goodman for the most in MLB, and 6 games this season with 10 total bases, tied for the most by any player since the 1900. Nelson Cruz also did it, had 6 in 2019. How about that?
2: Man, PCA is a star.
3: a stud.
2: It just is what it is. He's a star, you know. I'm wishing him nothing but health, and as long as he's healthy, he's going to be good for a long, long time.
3: I just love the fact that he has the ability to hit for average. He has the ability to go yard. He has the ability to steal bases. He has the ability to play the outfield. Like,
2: you know what we call that, Q?
3: A hell of a
2: five-tool player. He's a five-tool player.
3: Yeah, his tool belt has a lot of different tools on it, don't it? So, shout out to PCA, and you know he's still very much running and probably leading right now at an opportunity to be the MVP. He's Emmett Golden. I'm Q Myers. It's game night here on ESPN Radio, the all-new ESPN app. SiriusXM Channel 80, and tune in.
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3: We are calling it the return of Lane. Ole Miss, LSU, LSU headed to Ole Miss. Man, I can't wait for this one. It's going to be a lot of fun. But Emmett, in a surprising turn of events, LSU on Wednesday night listed their starting quarterback, Sam Levitt, as doubtful, not questionable, doubtful for Saturday's much-anticipated rivalry game at Ole Miss.
2: I hate that my first reaction was, I don't believe him. I hate that that was my first reaction was, nah, this is Lane trying to pull a fast one, and Sam, you know, the day before the game is going to be fine. And I shouldn't feel like that. Mm-hmm. Like, you know, if they list him as doubtful, I should respect him and go, oh, man, that's a big deal, because it is.
3: Right.
2: So I will take their word for it, but just being honest with our audience, my first reaction, I was skeptical. But with
3: you're
2: this
3: not the
2: being,
3: only person who thought that, so don't feel bad. You're not the only person who thought that.
2: Because I didn't believe
3: it. Could be some gamesmanship. Uh-huh. I would think, though, man, and look, I'm an NFL guy through and through, and I know how important the injury report is supposed to be. Remember the 49ers got real dinged, two seasons ago because they kind of, you know, didn't.
2: Yeah, finesse.
3: Weren't truthful. Yeah, finesse. Right. That's a great way to put it. Finesse the injury report. You just really can't do that in the NFL, but it sounds like some believe that there could be some gamesmanship by Lane.
2: Yeah, my favorite thing about sports is we will find out, that's for sure, and I believe even the Ravens got fined last year, for manipulating the injury report or not being forthcoming with that. So if Levitt doesn't play, I think that changes a lot. I also think it kind of gives LSU an excuse if they don't, win. But that is a huge development for arguably the biggest game in college sports this Saturday.
3: Yeah, I mean, it's your quarterback.
2: Yeah.
3: Right? It's your quarterback. And, yeah, Sister Sledge got us. The NFL fined the Ravens $100,000. $100,000 for incorrectly listing, I should say, quarterback Lamar Jackson's practice participation status on Friday. So that was October 24th. So, yeah, it is a big deal. It is a big deal. But this, to me, man, just adds another layer, right? Like, if this one didn't have enough storylines, now all of a sudden the quarterback is listed as doubtful. You know, just a couple days away from the game, from the kickoff, from the highly anticipated, return of Lane. Like, man, this is wild. And this is one, honestly, and I know we'll get into great detail about it. I don't think there is any excuses if you're LSU. You have to win this one or else there's so much egg on Lane Kiffin's face.
2: Yeah, but if you got the built-in excuse, oh, man, our starting quarterback. Because if Chambliss wasn't playing for Ole Miss, that would be a reasonable excuse to lose, to really anybody outside of, a smaller school or something like that. So Levitt this year, he's thrown 2 touchdowns and 4 interceptions. He hasn't been crisp, but they've been putting belt to buttocks over just about everybody that they played. So without him, I'm sure Layden Clark will be all right. But look, you got to go in with your starter. He's a starter for a reason.
3: And if it is, gamesmanship on the side of

0: LSU, the SEC, their penalties would be, they could range from anywhere from $25,000 to $100,000 for football, and include accountability measures for head coaches. Right, I'm sure that Lane Kiffin knows all about accountability. He screams accountability, doesn't?
1: Right.
0: So right. SEC Commissioner Greg Sankey does have discretion to administer those penalties as appropriate, based on the circumstances. Look, I don't think that. I just feel like this has got to be an actual injury.
1: Yeah,
0: right? It's got to be, because there's no reason to add any more layers to it. Now, there's already more layers to this conversation and this game than need to be there, but there's already there. You don't need an extra layer just because, well, I'm just going to try to be clever and throw some gamesmanship and say my quarterback's banged up.
1: I just wouldn't put anything past Lane Kiffin. That's what it just comes down to. You know, I just wouldn't put anything past him. And I hate that. I hate that that's my initial reaction. I want to take everybody for their word, but I was skeptical. And, you know, just being transparent.
0: Highly anticipated rivalry game, LSU at Ole Miss. Now on the availability report, Sam Levitt, LSU quarterback, listed as doubtful. That's not all that goes with this game, though. Trust and believe that. He's Emma Golden. I'm Q Myers. Coming up next, more lawsuits going back to court. It's Game Night on ESPN Radio on the all-new ESPN app.
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0: I love it. The return of Lane. I love it. LSU Ole Miss. It's the gift that keeps on giving. Highly anticipated. We've been talking about it for a while. It is finally here. It's game night on ESPN Radio. The all-new ESPN app, SiriusXM Channel 80, and tune in. 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He's Emmett Golden. I'm Q Myers. And when I say it is here, Emmett, I'm talking about Saturday, 7:30 Eastern time. It's going to be a fun environment. It's going to be a raucous environment.
1: Yeah, it is.
0: And I feel like every time I talk about LSU and Ole Miss, I have to start off with, it took another dramatic turn. Right? It just feels like every time I talk about it and talk about a storyline between these two programs, I'm talking about another dramatic turn. We just talked about Sam Levitt popping up on the availability report as doubtful.
1: Right.
0: And a lot of us have doubt if that's even truthful. Right. So that's one dramatic turn that happened on today. But on yesterday, another dramatic turn happened. Matter of fact, I can't even explain it. Pete Thamel, though, ESPN College Football Insider, he can like this.
21: LSU star defensive end Prince Will Umanlia-Mellon was served with court papers tied to Ole Miss's lawsuit against him. Those showed up in court records. Sources told Mark Schlabaugh and I this morning that the court papers were served to Umanlia-Mellon in the parking lot outside LSU's football facility. The timing of the gesture has certainly stoked the flames of an already heated rivalry. And we talk on this podcast often and fondly about things that can only happen in college football. I don't think that the Jets are going to ever serve the Patriots papers like the Tuesday of the, or whatever, serve Drake May paper. It just, like, the whole thing is so deep and so raw and so preposterous. This is just certainly a turn of the screw. So certainly made some calls to get both sides of the story. The understanding is this wasn't like the first and only time they tried to get him. They'd been trying to make contact for a little while. Nobody has actually come out and said yet that the timing is coincidental. So we're still waiting for some formal comment from the Ole Miss side.
1: Yeah, at first I was thinking, man, this is super petty. Like, let's wait until a couple weeks into the season and do this when we're going to play them. But hearing Pete there saying that they've been trying to serve him these papers makes me feel like it wasn't done intentional for this week. But it is extremely interesting that in the world of NIL that – this doesn't happen more often, although I feel like this might set the precedent for it to happen more often.
0: So now the natural question, though, when you hear that, you know, Prince Will U, I'm just going to call him that, is just got served papers, the next natural, the layup question is, well, why? Here's Pete Thamel.
21: In July, Ole Miss filed a lawsuit in Circuit Court of Lafayette County in Oxford, Mississippi, seeking $550,000 from Umanlia-Mellon and $400,000 from Ole Miss guard who went to LSU named Devin Harper, plus attorney's fees, contract costs, etc. I was told, making a few calls today, that the point of that lawsuit wasn't as much to get the money from the broken contracts, but they want to make sure that LSU gets stuck with the rev share cap hit of nearly $1 million that would come from from those things.
1: Man,
0: there it is.
1: Man, and is this high school
0: salary cap hit? That sounds like the NFL. Like, well, we don't want the dead money.
1: right. And like, is this high school or is this college football? Because it definitely sounds like drama at the lunch table, right?
0: Man.
1: Yeah, they to say there's bad blood between the two is out of this world. They like, yeah, they filed this lawsuit. They didn't even want the money.
0: Right.
1: They just wanted to mess up the cap, NIL cap for LSU. Insane.
0: You know, I'm really intrigued. I mean, we're all going to be watching this. I don't know what kind of record numbers it's going to do. I assume it's going to do record numbers, right? I don't know if it's going to do Texas-Ohio State numbers, but it's going to be close as far as I'm concerned. And the reason is because there is what I've been talking about, Emmett. So many storylines between these two. Yes, Lane Kiffin is the headliner, mm-hmm. right? I mean, you go to, you know, you go to see Jay-Z, but there's a couple opening acts. Well, the other right. opening acts are the lawsuit that's going on, the quarterback that may be out. Like, how is the environment there in Oxford going to be, right? I mean, mm-hmm. I heard earlier on Matt and Myron on ESPN Radio, on the all-new ESPN app, that Matt's talking about, they said that the National Guard might have to come in and walk Lane Kiffin in because they're so concerned about the reception he's going to receive when he gets there. And I'm not making fun of that because right, that's some obviously right. serious business, but
4: right.
0: I just don't know. You know what I mean? Like, when you walk into a pressure cooker and you don't know what the temperature is, it's hard. Man, you got to keep your head on a swivel. You just don't know what this is going to go down, how it's going to go down.
1: The worst environment I've ever seen in my life was when LeBron came back to Cleveland after leaving for the Miami Heat.
0: And that was
1: Heat.
0: Serious.
1: It was dead serious.
0: Yep.
1: I'm not expecting that because everybody's going to be rooting for Ole Miss outside of that one little section, right, that's going to have LSU people. The night, you know, years ago when LeBron came back, there were people wearing Heat jerseys and antagonizing the crowd, and it was just ugly. And I don't believe it'll be ugly because everybody's going to be on the same page. It'll be loud, and the boos will be deafening. But I feel like since everybody is, for lack of a better way to describe it, hating Lane Kiffin together, I think the crowd should be fine. The environment will be a tough one for LSU.
0: Yeah, I don't know, man. I think the environment's going to be tough for a lot of people. I think these folks are going to be lathered up. You know, they've been highly anticipating this. I mean, you remember how they greeted him at the airport when he was leaving.
1: Yeah.
0: Right? I mean, it's just and college athletics is different, man. It's different. I mean, I've been to some professional events where it's like, whoa, you know, like this can get a little ugly, you know, and I hate to go there and feel like that this could get ugly, but I think this could get really ugly, at least early on in this game, as introductions are happening, as Lane Kiffin is taking the field. I mean, man, I know in the NFL they used to say, you know, you go to Denver, you keep your helmet on the sidelines, right? They said about Oakland, hey, keep your helmet on, man. There's no batteries at
1: plenty of people got hit with snowballs with batteries inside of them, you know, up down here. So I understand exactly what
0: you're
1: saying.
0: That's what I'm saying. Like, and again, I'm not encouraging it. I'm not condoning it. I'm just understanding that it could get ugly because there's some angry folks. There's some people that feel slighted. There's some players that got left behind that I'm sure are feeling some kind of way. You know what I mean? Like, everyone's got an axe to grind in this one. And then there's going to be the ones that are just their fans of Ole Miss that are trying to root on their program and hope that they get the victory over Lane. But I feel like that they're going to be way overpowered and outnumbered by the ones that are there with, you know, just venom in their breath.
1: Well, let's hear from Pete Golding, the Ole Miss head coach. He sent a message to fans about how to behave this weekend.
5: To me, I mean, what this place has always been about, you know, and why so many people love coming here and respect this place is because of the people that are here and how they make them feel when they come here. And that's always been something for me when you come here and you meet Ole Miss and alumni and all that. You know, they're so respectful, they're appreciative, you know, they're very welcoming. There's a competitive part of everybody, right? That obviously we want to create a really, really good environment like they always have for a top 10 matchup, for it to be really hard to play offense in that stadium and be there early and be loud. But I think at the end of it, there's still a respect piece. And this place has always been known to have really, really good people. And that's the one thing to me about Oxford. The first thing you talk about is the people there. And so let's not lose that over a game, over a person or anything else like that. Nothing wrong with being competitive and being in the moment, right, and being really loud and being an unbelievable fan and providing an unbelievable atmosphere for our players and really hard to play in for their players. But at the end of the day, don't lose what we've created and what they've created for so long, which is a really good, unique place with really, really good people that's really hard to play.
0: My man had to give a PSA.
1: Yes.
0: Before the game.
1: Yeah.
0: That was a PSA. That was like, hey, look, is the game? Let's take the high road, right? Let's give them the business. Let's boo them. Let's be loud. You know, give our players a competitive edge, but let's not, you know, show our backside. But I tell you what, I don't care what kind of PSA he puts out there. there's going to be some folks that are going to show their backside, their front side, their side to side, right? I mean, they're going to do all of that.
1: Yeah, well, I think the message, and I think it makes sense.
0: It's the correct message.
1: Don't let us look bad.
0: Right.
1: Right? Like right now, Lane Kiffin looks bad. If we do something, then all of a sudden we look bad, and let's not be the heels in this certain situation.
0: No doubt. No doubt. Well, I mean, again, it's the return of Lane. It should be a lot of fun if everything goes the way it's supposed to go on the field. He's Emmett Golden. I'm Q Myers. In the NFL, we take a look at a lot of quarterbacks and their injury or their health status next on Game Night on ESPN Radio on the all-new ESPN app.
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1: In Cincinnati, Bengals quarterback Joe Burrow is expected to play this weekend against the Houston Texans. Despite dealing with back tightness, Burrow did not make any significant throws during the portion of practice that was open to the media on Wednesday and said he took, and I quote, mental reps. The injury surfaced after Cincinnati's week one victory over Tampa Bay in Major League Baseball. Yankee star Aaron Judge left Wednesday's game against Minnesota because of tightness in his lower right leg. Judge struck out in both at-bats before being replaced in the sixth inning. He wasn't in Tuesday's lineup due to a scheduled day of rest. Let's take a look at some scores in Major League Baseball. Some games that went final. The Twins beat the Yankees 5-4 in 13 innings. The Blue Jays beat the Tigers 5-1. We saw the Athletics fall to Tampa Bay 4-3, and the Guardians beat the White Sox 6-3.

0: to take a half game lead in the AL Central. Coming up, more Game Night with Q Myers and me, Emmett Golden.
1: Coming up on the Thursday edition of Unsportsmanlike with Evan Cole and Chris Canty and me, Michelle Smallman. The Buffalo Bills open their new stadium against the Lions. So, are we about to witness a sneaky Super Bowl preview? We'll discuss it on Unsportsmanlike, 6 a.m. Eastern, right here on ESPN Radio, ESPN2, and ESPNU.

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1: Well, Joe Burrow's off to a good start. Got a dub, right? 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Take it one week at a time, one win at a time. 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We're presented by Progressive Insurance alongside Emmett Golden. I'm Q Myers. And Emmett, I make it sound easy, huh? Hey, yeah. You just do this and that, and that's the recipe. Boom, you're in the playoffs, and there you go. You're good.
2: It's as simple as that.
1: Right. It is, but it's not that simple if you're not that healthy. Let's check out some quarterbacks around the league like this.
3: It's time to hear from some of the biggest names in the NFL.
4: Every team comes into this thing searching for the same thing.
3: We take you inside the locker room on game night.
1: And the theme for today, Emmett, if you so choose to appreciate it and dive into it, is health.
2: I choose to.
1: Of the quarterbacks.
2: Okay, I choose to. Let's see what we got here.
1: Let's hear from the guy that we actually just heard from, Joe Burrow. Obviously, his health is very important to the Cincinnati Bengals. And, well, all of a sudden we're hearing reports of a little bit of back tightness and no practicing. What's going on with Joey B?
5: I feel good. It's a normal game day soreness, that's for sure, but I'll be right.
6: What kind of hit, presumably, on that third down?
5: I don't know specifically what play. I didn't really start feeling it until after the game. That's typically how it happens.
7: Do you plan to practice the rest of the week, or is it going to be something where you just get arrested?
5: We'll see how we feel tomorrow.
6: Shoulder?
5: Back tightness.
6: How does that affect your preparation for
5: the
6: week?
5: It shouldn't really. We get a lot of mental reps, and we walk through a lot of plays, so I'll be all right.
6: And is there any part of you that doesn't try to play on Sunday out of caution?
5: No.
6: What?
5: That's ridiculous.
2: Yeah, I think that's ridiculous as well, especially if you're a franchise quarterback. If you can play, you should be out there. And I think Joe will be out there. When I first saw it, I was like, uh-oh.
8: Right.
2: Because we hear, you know, it seems like each year Joe Burrow gets some type of injury and misses a number of games, or at least a couple of games every season. But seems like he'll be out there on Sunday. And we'll see if they could add another win to the belt.
1: Unfortunately for Joe Burrow, anytime you hear about any kind of injury or soreness or tightness or discomfort in him, you're going to be concerned.
2: Right.
1: I mean, that's just the reality of it. I remember when RG3 was in Washington, and every time he got hit and he got sacked or he just got hit, he would lay on the turf for like an extra second, and everyone said, is he getting up? Is he okay?
8: Mm-hmm.
1: You know what I mean? Because it became that opportunity, or that time, I should say, where it just seemed like every time he got hit, you were wondering if he was hurt. And it's not that level with Joe Burrow, but it's still, I mean, he's very important. He's a guy that could arguably be the league MVP, but he's got to be out there on the field. So if you hear anything is wrong with him, especially after one game and you actually got a win, I don't blame anyone for being a little bit like, whoa, hold on, what's going on here?
2: Yeah, because it's been everything. It's been an appendix, you know. It's been a calf muscle, a wrist, a knee,
1: the knee bones connected to the thigh bone. You know what I mean? It's all
2: been
1: that.
2: About every bone.
1: I don't even know that song, but I can figure it out.
2: That's what, you know what I'm saying? All of that. So,
1: exactly.
2: Look, the league's a better place when Joe Burrow is playing, and it's good to see they'll be out there on Sunday.
1: Yeah, according to him, it is ridiculous that he's even thinking about, or anyone's even thinking about him not being out there. So, Joey B will be behind center. That is not the only quarterback situation going on in the NFL, though. In the ATL, I don't think anybody, and I mean anybody, is healthy when it comes to the quarterback. Not Michael Penix, not Tua Tagovailoa, not even the third quarterback in Cooper Rush. But don't let me give you an update on the quarterback situation. Here's from head coach Kevin Stefanski.
9: You have a QB yet for this week?
10: We will have a quarterback, yes, for this week. Not yet, but we'll work through that this week.
9: What do you need to see between now and tomorrow to choose who you want there?
10: I'd say we're working through it. I'm not ruling anyone out. Tua's not going to practice today, but he's getting better. Cooper and Mike will practice today, so we'll work through it.
2: Yeah, that sounds like a man that doesn't know
1: what a terrible situation to be in.

0: Yeah, yeah. Got to Atlanta with all those weapons. And look, I believe Kevin Stefanski to be a good head coach. Once took the Browns to the playoffs with five different starting quarterbacks.
1: He might need all five now.
0: Ain't that the truth? You know, I'm willing to jump out of a tree and say that the guy that ends the season as the quarterback is probably not even on the roster right now because it just seems like nobody's healthy.
1: No, they're not, right? And you heard him say he hasn't ruled anybody out. Tua's not going to practice, but he's getting better. Look, normally if they don't practice on Wednesday, they don't play. Yeah. Normally. Now, that's not every case, but that's right. Kind of the trajectory. Like, the coaches always want the player to play and practice on Wednesday because normally, Thursday and Friday are basically glorified walkthroughs?
0: Yeah. Yeah, Wednesday's the heavy day.
1: Yes.
0: Yeah, Wednesday's the heavy day. Friday is what?
1: Definitely a walkthrough. Yeah. That's definitely a walkthrough. So.
0: Right.
1: You want to see if these guys are going to go, you would like to see them in practice on Wednesday. And no Tua, Michael Penix hasn't been ruled out. And Cooper Rush, you know, when I saw on Sunday that he had some issues, he was dealing with some back soreness and everything. I'm thinking, they have the worst luck in Atlanta. If you're a quarterback, don't go to the ATL because you're definitely going to be injured. No. So we'll see. Again, how they work through it. Kevin Stefanski's words, not mine. We're taking you inside the locker room here on Game Night on ESPN Radio and the all-new ESPN app. And guess what? That's not the last storyline when it comes to quarterbacks and injury. We saw Kyler Murray go down very early in his Viking debut. He was concussed. So is there a timeline yet for Kyler Murray? Here's Kevin O'Connell.
2: Yeah, I think Friday, you know, would be, you know, having the ability to go through the next couple days for sure, see where he's at. But at the same time, you know, deferring so much to, you know, those medical professionals that are, you know, he's talking to. And, you know, he's got to be medically cleared before we even have the conversation about playing in a game. And that's how we've handled all of these situations, quarterback position or not. The protocol, you know, is kind of the guiding light behind all this.
0: And it's a long season, so, you know, I think they're handling that the right way. Don't rush them.
1: They don't have any option.
0: Yeah, let them go through the protocols. Easy for me to say. I only get paid to talk. But Carson Wentz, as the backup, has proven he can win you a game if you need him to.
1: Yeah, I don't know if that's fool's gold or if that's some reality, right? I mean, week one, how many people prepare for the backup quarterback? Probably not many.
0: I mean, week eight, people don't necessarily prepare
1: right,
0: for the backup
1: quarterback. Right, but I mean, really in week one. I mean, week one, we're already talking about weird things that happen. All of a sudden, you're prepared for Kyler Murray and you get Carson Wentz. You know, so I don't know how much he really has, how much he could really help them out if Kyler's going to miss some time. The problem is, when you're dealing with a concussion, there's literally nothing you can do. It doesn't matter if you feel good. You can feel great. If you're concussed, you're not going to play. Dude, you have to go through every single step of the concussion protocol. So that, to me, is, and a couple days later, and the way that we saw him, and again, not trying to diagnose anything or being a doctor or be smarter than the next guy, but I would be shocked to see him play this weekend.
0: Yeah, if I was his head coach, and not even judging, I'm just giving my opinion. Well, even if he got cleared this week, I wouldn't play him. You know, because once you hit that fencing position, when you've been knocked out and all, that's scary, you know. So let's give him some extra time. Even if he does clear it, I would err on the side of caution when it comes to those type of concussions.
1: And if he doesn't play, Carson Wentz would start, and then J.J. McCarthy would be the backup. Think about that. I mean, man, this is a former first-round pick. He's down to the third-string quarterback, and now all of a sudden he might end up being the backup quarterback because Kyler Murray's not available, but he's still not in the game. He's still not getting that action because the former number one overall pick or number first-round pick in Carson Wentz would be the quarterback there in Minnesota. So how about the one we saw first? We saw the injury to Sam Darnold very early in the Seahawks game when they took on the Patriots to open up the 2026 season. He was out. He went to the hospital. You know, there was all kind of questions. Is his hip okay? What's going on? Well, let's hear from the head coach, Mike McDonald, on the health of Sam Darnold.
3: It's a glute, to my knowledge, right? Glute, yeah, glute.
4: So the muscle as opposed to the tendon?
3: Glute's a tendon? I thought a glute was a muscle.
4: Well, I think there was a report that it was the glute tendon.
3: I'm in uncharted waters here.
0: There is no booty tendon, whoever that reporter was. Yes, the glute is a muscle.
1: Okay, well, there you go. Yeah. Well, we're an educational program around here on Game Night on ESPN Radio. But Sam Darnold has been ruled out for week two. The Seahawks will become the third defending Super Bowl champion all time to start multiple quarterbacks in their first two games of the season. So we'll continue to see how Sam Darnold does, you know, continue to get healthy and get back, try to work his way back to the starting lineup for the Seattle Seahawks. He's Emmett Golden. I'm Q Myers. It's game night here on ESPN Radio. A healthy quarterback. Matter of fact, one of the best quarterbacks in the country who had a great start to his career is going to join us next here on Game Night on ESPN Radio and the all-new ESPN app.
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0: Emmett, you know we like to highlight big-time performances of the night.
1: Yes,
0: we
1: sir.
0: Always go all the way up. But you know what? We don't have to just be exclusive to just tonight. You did something really special today to go ahead and highlight you. How about Youngstown State? How about Bo Brungard had 8 touchdowns in their performance against Duquesne, put up a whole bunch of points in their victory, and Bo Brungard joins us now here on Game Night on ESPN Radio. And Bo, thanks so much for your time. Appreciate you. Where does this past weekend, that big 8 total touchdown performance versus Duquesne, where does that rank amongst the best games that you've ever played?

0: Yeah, well, thanks for having me, first off. And, yeah, that was a fun one last Saturday for sure. You know, our special teams and our defense did a great job of getting us some good field position. And then I just got some real great guys around me that, you know, make me look good. So it was fun for sure. And, you know, that's one I'm going to remember for a long time.
1: So you threw for 290 yards and 6 touchdowns. You rushed for 111 yards and 2 touchdowns. How tired were you after the game?
0: Well, you know, I actually only got to play, you know, one drive coming out of halftime. And then, you know, the backup got the rest of the minutes. So, you know, that was pretty much all in the first half. So, yeah.
1: Yeah.
2: That's a flex.
1: Yeah. This has to be the best game you ever had, right? Or in high school, did you have 11 touchdowns in a game or something?
0: No, stats-wise, this is probably the best one I've had.
3: Bo Brungard, Youngstown State quarterback, with us here on Game Night on ESPN Radio and the all-new ESPN app. Well, you are the reigning Walter Payton Award winner, which is given out to the best player in the FCS. So, I mean, what does it feel like to receive that kind of award? We know, obviously, you put up big offensive numbers, but we know the greatness of the Hall of Famer Walter Payton, and to win an award like that in his name and his honor, what does that mean to you?
0: Yeah, it was so special. It was such an honor for me to be able to do that, and just to see the excitement, you know, it brought to, you know, the city of Youngstown and for this community. You know, it really meant a lot to the people around here. But, you know, that wasn't my goal last year. My goal going in wasn't, you know, personal accolades or anything like that. You know, the mission for me and the other guys who came in with me when we were freshmen were winning a national championship. So, you know, that's on the forefront of our minds. But to be able to do that last year was special. And, yeah.
1: So, Bo, we know that what's going on in college football, right? Guys are transferring all over the place. You win the Walter Payton Award. I'm assuming you could have transferred. What kept you at Youngstown State?
0: Yeah, there was definitely an opportunity to transfer. You know, a lot of schools were trying to reach out to my old high school coach and my dad and trying to get a hold of me. But, you know, during that time, I just started praying a lot, just seeing what the Lord had in store for me and, you know, what his will was. And you know, I just felt that I wanted to stay home in Youngstown. You know, my dad played here in the 90s. And, you know, it's more than just chasing money for me. You know, Youngstown means something to me. It's something special. And I wasn't willing to trade that for some money. So that's really what it was.
3: How much has your father guided you? As you mentioned, he did play quarterback position from 92 to 95. And just from a sense of, son, I've been there, done that, and this is, you know, what I'm thinking. How much has his guidance helped you?
0: Yeah, it certainly helped a lot. You know, growing up, you know, I always heard those stories about him, and I always wanted to be like him, you know, growing up, going to the YSU games, and just having a dad as a role model who's been there and done that. He always has words of wisdom, you know, in moments like these, moments that I've gone through in the past to guide me. And, you know, he certainly wishes that he had NIL and all that stuff when he played. But it was a little bit different of a time. But, no, super fortunate and grateful to have a man like him, you know, raise me and guide me in this direction in life.
1: He's Bo Brungard, the quarterback of the Youngstown State Penguins. And from the great state of Ohio, I'm Emmett Golden alongside Q Myers. I'm from Cleveland, Bo. So I got love for us Ohio guys. You know, I always love when we get to talk to some Ohio boys. What was it like playing against Kentucky, an SEC team, in week 2? How much did you guys learn from that?
0: Yeah, we learned a lot about ourselves, you know, going up against a good SEC opponent. You know, we knew what we were getting into. You know, they were a phenomenal team, great athletes. You know, they're well coached. You know, Coach Stein, he's awesome. He did a great job. But, you know, it was good just to see where we were as a team going up against that speed. And, you know, I thought we moved the ball well as an offense. You know, we kind of shot ourselves in the foot, you know, when we crossed the 50-yard line. But I thought it was a good measuring stick for us to see where we're at. And it was certainly a hot one on the field there in Lexington. It was a hot one that day. But, yeah, I think we learned a lot from that, and glad we had the opportunity to do that.
3: How much are you able to use that moving forward? And, I mean, it's a top 10 matchup coming up this weekend as you're taking on South Dakota State, who's ranked

0: number three. How much will you be able to use that experience from the Kentucky game the rest of the way?
1: Yeah, certainly. I think it's just it's big confidence for us, you know, as an offense, just, you know, looking back at the film, seeing that we can step onto a field with an SEC team and, you know, move the ball and, you know, put some points on the board, knowing we made some mistakes and knowing we left a lot out there. You know, that's big for us, knowing that if we can do it against them, we can do it against anybody. So I think that's big confidence for our team and our offense.
2: Bo, a couple years ago, you know, my son was playing high school football. He was being recruited, a few other guys on his team, and all they talked about was D1, Power 5, gotta go there. For all the young guys that are listening to this that's in high school that want to get to college, what would you tell them about whether it's FCS or just really playing at the next level?
1: Yeah, my brother played at Division III. And, you know, those guys have a real passion for the game, playing Division III. And it was no joke. You know, I went to some of his games and watched it. And, you know, college football, it's, you know, there's players at every level. And a lot of times we'll pick up transfers from the Division II level and they'll become stars on our team. So, you know, I would say if you have a passion for the game and you love the game, you know, just go play. It doesn't have to be Power 5. You know, my only offer coming out of high school was Youngstown State. And obviously for me, that was an easy decision. But, you know, guys always want to go up to the biggest level and play there, which I think is awesome. But, you know, FCS football, it's great football. You know, guys get drafted every year from the FCS, you know, dozens of guys. You know, it's great football and, you know, lots of competition and, you know, you know, I just love it at the FCS level. You know, competing for a national championship, I would certainly rather compete for a FCS national championship than I would, a bowl game. You know, that's just how I see it in my eyes.
0: Bo Brungard, Youngstown State quarterback, with us here on Game Night on ESPN Radio and the all-new ESPN app. Well, that leads me right to, as you mentioned, get drafted from, you know, Youngstown, get drafted from, you know, the FCS level. What would you say to those talent evaluators out there that are checking out your numbers, checking out the film, and trying to think and decide if they're, you're a name that they're going to be calling on draft day?
1: Yeah, you know, heading into my last year, you know, thinking about, you know, where I'm going to spend my last year. You know, I think a big reason why I stayed was I felt, you know, playing my last year at Youngstown State was a, you know, the best path for me to reach the next level. I got a great O-line around me. And, you know, I'm just putting my all out there, you know, leading these guys, being a leader, you know, growing, you know, looking in the mirror and just seeing where I can grow. And always having a growth mindset. That's a big thing for me, is just always have a growth mindset. As I, you know, push forward to the next level, and just, you know, work on the passing game. You know, I know a lot of people see me as just a runner, but, you know, we really worked on the, you know, the vertical passing game and just spreading the ball across the field this off season. And, you know, I think it's starting to show a little bit, but that's doing parts of the guys around me. So, you know, we're just going to keep working and keep pushing forward with that.
0: Well, you and the guys around you are going to be in action coming up on Saturday, 7 p.m. Eastern time on ESPN+. Ninth-ranked Youngstown State at number 3, South Dakota State. Of course, we'll be checking that out. Bo, congratulations on all the success. Much luck to you the rest of the way, you and your teammates. Thanks so much for giving us some time here on Game Night.
1: Yeah, thanks for having me.
0: Absolutely. Good stuff. Bo Brungard right there, Youngstown State quarterback, with us here on Game Night on ESPN Radio. My man's putting up video game numbers. Oh. Right? 8 total touchdowns. My man ain't even playing in the second half. I only did 1 drive in the second half.
2: It's like, wow.
0: Exactly. Exactly. NFL week number 2. We're on the eve of that. We'll go through and let you know where we think these games are going to be won. 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
2: In the NFL, Seahawks quarterback Sam Darnold has been ruled out for Sunday's game against the Arizona Cardinals because of a glute injury. However, Seattle coach Mike McDonald says there's no plans to place Darnold on the injured reserve. That suggests the team believes he could be back within the next four games. And in Cincinnati, Bengals quarterback Joe Burrow is expected to play this weekend against the Houston Texans. Despite dealing with back tightness, Burrow did not make any significant throws during the portion of practice that was open to the media on Wednesday and said he took mental reps. The injury surfaced after Cincinnati's week one victory over Tampa Bay. Let's take a look at some scores in Major League Baseball. The Guardians now sit atop the AL Central after beating the White Sox 6-3, only by a half a game. Guardians with a day off tomorrow. White Sox out on the road on Thursday. We saw the Twins beat the Yankees 5-4. The Blue Jays defeated the Tigers 5-1. And the Tampa Bay Rays beat the A's 4-3. More of Game Night straight ahead with Q Myers and myself, Emmett Golden.
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0: Jalen Hurts is a deep thinker, man. Everybody comes into this thing with the same thing. Stay where my feet are.

0: simple. Listen to your feet. How many coaches' cliches can he give us?
1: And mixing them up. Listen to your feet.
0: That is
1: he
0: one.
1: He says, listen to your feet.
0: No, no, no. That's just a coach's cliche.
1: Coaches say, listen to your feet.
0: Listen to your feet. Trust your feet. Be okay. Where your feet are. Yes, absolutely.
1: Okay, I heard be where your feet are. I'm familiar with
0: I've seen it written on hats.
2: This is Game Night with Q Myers.
0: Hey, man, hang around a little while, man. Your boy will learn you something.
1: Okay. All right. That's what I'm saying. I just don't listen to feet very often.
0: Well, maybe you should.
2: On ESPN Radio.
0: Yeah, man, get your feet right. Emmett.
1: I've even seen it on hats.
0: I'm just saying.
1: That was an amazing line right there. I've even seen it on hats.
0: I'm going to need to keep you around a little bit, man. I need to show you some things.
1: Okay, it's cool. I'm going to start getting sayings that I say, like fair exchange ain't no robbery on a hat. If every day is a sunny day, what's a sunny day? I'm putting that on a hat.
0: I mean, but you have lines that are way too long to put on a hat.
1: This is true. This is true.
0: You gotta have
1: a long sleeve t-shirt.
0: Listen to your feet. That's short. You're talking about you're doing scriptures and everything on your hats.
1: Well,
0: man,
1: if it's
0: that's
1: a
0: too
1: big
0: much.
1: Hat.
0: Well, you got a big head. He's Emmett Golden. I'm Q Myers. It is game night here on ESPN Radio, the all-new ESPN app, SiriusXM Channel 80, and TuneIn. We're presented by Progressive Insurance. Week 2 in the NFL. Yep, we're already here. That's coming up on tomorrow. So, of course, we got to let you know who's going to win. I'm going to give you a little preview like this.
3: 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This is crazy.
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5: I've been waiting a long time for this moment.
2: On Game Night.
0: Oh, yeah. This is the wildest and craziest segment that you're ever going to hear when it comes to some NFL Quick Picks Week 2 action. Oh, yeah, sure. I'll go back and tell you how we did Week 1. I did better. 10-5-1, and you were at 9-6-1. So I barely did better than you,
1: yeah,
0: but I
1: a
0: did.
1: Game. It's a long season,
0: you
1: big dog.
0: Take the victories when you can get them, brother.
1: You better.
0: I don't get too many dubs, so I better take them while I can. They only had, you know, like two pairs of size 13 shoe at the store. And if I get there a couple seconds late, they're gone. You know how it is. Every once in a while, you got to take the dub when you can get them. So let's go ahead and get into week number 2, see how many dubs we can get. We need the help of one Sister Sledge.
6: I'm going to start by giving you a $1 million idea. Okay. What if you put Ring the Bell on a hat?
0: Hell
6: and
0: yeah.
6: And so just like in normal conversation, you could like point to the hat.
1: Oh, I love it.
0: Done.
1: Yeah, there you go.
0: Problem is, I don't wear hats.
1: You don't. I've never seen you wear a hat.
0: I know. I don't wear hats.
1: Yeah.
0: I got a good hairline, though. That's why.
1: Yeah, I don't, so I wear a lot of hats.
6: That's what happens when you go to the barbershop every Saturday at the same time.
0: Every Saturday. Facts.
6: Religiously. Josh Allen is 3-0 versus the Lions in his career. Jared Goff is 0-3 versus the Bills, even though Goff has averaged 351 pass yards in those games. Lions at Bills on Thursday night. Bills 4.5-point favorites.
0: Man, this is so setting up for us to say, oh, Josh Allen makes all the sense of the world, and then Jared Goff's going to get his victory.
1: Yeah. I give me the Bills, though. I'm sticking with the Bills. I'll just take
7: God
1: the
7: bless.
1: Bills.
7: And go
0: yeah,
7: bills.
0: I'm going Buffalo as well.
7: Be good, do good. God bless, and go Bills.
0: Got it in time.
1: Yep.
6: The Carolina Panthers have lost their last 12 games as favorites. That's the longest streak in the Super Bowl era. They head to Atlanta to take on the Falcons. Mm. Panthers, 2.5-point favorites.
0: I'm not taking Atlanta anytime soon.
1: I heard that.
0: Give me Bryce Young. Give me the Panthers.
1: Right.
0: Give me everybody you can give me in Carolina. Trayvon Merrick. Who else you want to give me?
1: Hey, you can give me the Black Panther. You give me Panthro. All right?
0: You can give me Cam Newton at this stage of the game.
1: I'm with you.
6: I actually think I saw a headline today that Newton said on his podcast that he thinks he could come out and play for the Falcons this weekend.
0: I'm sure he said that. I have no doubt that he would say that.
1: Yeah.
0: He would probably also try to get a helmet where he could put his hair through the top of it.
1: Yeah, right.
0: Just kick it.
1: I don't think they make those.
0: I don't either, but he would try.
6: The Bears have lost 8 of their last 10 against the Vikings, and the 2 wins they have in that span were by just 2 points each. Vikings at Bears. Bears, 4.5-point favorites.
1: Hey, give me the Bears. I know it's 4.5, but they're healthy.
0: They are. I wonder what that offensive explosion is going to look like against Brian Flores' defense.
1: Yeah.
0: Give me Chicago. I don't trust Carson Wentz. Got it in time.
1: There you go.
6: The last time the Eagles won on the road against the Titans was in 1991 when the game was in Houston because they were still the Oilers. Eagles head to Tennessee where they are 0-3 against the Titans. Eagles 7-point favorites.
0: Ooh, 7's a lot of points. They're going to be 1-4, though. They're going to win the game for sure.
1: Yes. Give me the Eagles. They're covering that spread. I think the Titans might end up drafting top three again.
0: Ooh. Okay. All right. I got the Eagles, too. Fly, Eagle, fly.
6: Patriots head coach Mike Vrabel is 0-4 against the Steelers in his career. That's tied for the worst record by a head coach against a team he previously played for. Steelers at Patriots. Patriots 5.5-point favorites.
1: I hate going chalk, but I got to go with the Patriots. I don't believe in the Steelers at all.
0: I don't either, but Sister Sledge has given us every reason to pick, you know, she's given us every reason not to go with the favorites. And we still do it. I'm going with Steelers.
1: Oh, you didn't get it in.
0: I did.
6: He did.
0: I was answering. I was in. The ball had left my hands.
1: Okay.
6: Man. As I try and find.
1: There you go.
0: The ball left my hand before the red light went off.
1: All right.
0: Take it to the review.
1: I was going to say, we need New York to figure this one out.
6: We'll add an extra second on.
4: There you go. Right. He was looking at his feet.
0: I get the Michigan love.
1: He was listening to his feet.
6: We have Big Ten reviews around here.
0: There you go.
6: In a game you can hear on select ESPN radio stations, the Packers travel to take on the Jets. Green Bay has lost 6 straight, which is its longest losing streak since 1990 to 91. Packers 3.5-point favorites.
1: Give me the Packers of Green Bay.
0: Yeah, run that back. I'll take it.
1: I'm happy the Jets got a win last week. I don't know how real that was.
0: Week one is really suspect at times.
6: They also played the Titans.
0: There you go.
6: The Buccaneers, led by Baker Mayfield, take on a Browns team that Mayfield is still the leader in quarterback wins for since 1999. Browns at Bucks 8.5-point favorites.
1: Man, the spread couldn't be high enough. Give me Baker Mayfield and the Tampa Bay Buccaneers.
0: Last week, we both picked the Browns because they were 8.5-point underdogs. Man, we got beat bad. Give Baker Mayfield.
1: That was close.
0: I almost talked myself out of it. I almost got DQ'd.
1: Yeah, listen, if Deshaun Watson gets a win on the road against Baker Mayfield, I'll gladly take the loss in quick picks.
6: Saints quarterback Tyler Shuck became the 4th quarterback in the last 10 seasons with 400-plus pass yards and 3-plus pass touchdowns in a Week 1 loss. The previous 3 quarterbacks all won in Week 2. Saints at Ravens, 8.5-point favorites.
1: Give me the Saints to cover. I think Baltimore wins, but I think the Saints cover.
0: Give me Baltimore.
6: Texans are coming off allowing 36 points to the Bills in Week 1. Their most points allowed since the end of the 2023 season. Season Bengals at Houston. Texans 2.5-point favorites.
0: Yeah, give me H-Town, man.
1: Give me H-Town.
6: Just interesting fact that maybe interests no one else. That line actually has gone towards the Bengals since this afternoon.
0: Wow.
6: It was 3 earlier in the day. Anyway, last season, the Broncos were 8-1 at home with their only loss coming to the Jaguars. It was Denver's only double-digit loss of the season, and the 34 points they allowed were the most they allowed last season. In a game you can hear on select ESPN radio stations, Jaguars at Broncos. Broncos 2.5-point favorites.
0: Give me Jacksonville. I didn't like what I saw from Denver.
1: Give me the Broncos. Yeah, I
0: you
1: think Jackson.
0: Like there was 3 teams to choose from.
1: I was waiting for the. I didn't hear the.
6: Struggling today, guys. I was trying to find these today.
1: Yeah, I was stalling. That was me stalling.
0: Oh, okay.
1: The Jaguars been in that heat down there in Florida, going up to that high elevation of Denver. I think it plays a role. I like the Broncos.
6: The 1-0 Las Vegas Raiders travel to take on the 0-1 Los Angeles Chargers. Chargers 6.5-point favorites.
1: Give me the Raiders.
0: This is not a homer pick. I'm picking the Raiders as well.
1: Straight up.
0: Yeah. I just think they can run with them. I think they could beat them, to be honest with you.
1: Yeah, and even if they don't win, I think it's closer. I think they lose by less than a touchdown.
0: Yeah. There you go.
6: Cowboys quarterback Dak Prescott has won 19 straight home games versus division opponents. That's the second longest streak by a starting quarterback since the 1970 merger. Longest streak is by some guy named Tom Brady. He last lost at home to a division opponent in 2017. Commanders at Cowboys. Cowboys 4.5-point favorites.
1: Man, we going to make some barn and some hay, and we going to burn some stuff. So give me the Cowboys.
8: Hody, hody, hody.
0: Give me the Commanders. I'm already regretting my respect I gave the Cowboys. I'm already regretting it based off week one's terrible defense. They're no-show defensively. I'm already regretting it.
6: Since becoming the Cardinals starter week 7 last season, Jacoby Brissett leads the NFL with 3,643 passing yards. Seahawks at Cardinals, Seahawks 3.5-point favorites.
1: Only 3.5?
0: Yeah.
1: It sounds like a sucker line.
6: Quarterback effect.
1: Yeah. Yeah.
0: That hook always gets you, but I got Seattle anyway.
1: Give me Seattle.
6: I was also surprised by that line, Emmett, but like I said, I think it's the backup quarterback thing.
1: That makes sense. You're right.
6: The 49ers are looking to start 2-0 in back-to-back seasons for the first time since 1995 to 96. They're also looking to start a season with back-to-back wins by double digits for the third time in franchise history. Dolphins at 49ers. 49ers 13.5-point favorites.
4: Niners.
0: That's a lot of points.
4: Niners.
0: I mean, the Raiders just beat them by 14. Yeah, okay, I got you. Yeah. 49.
1: Okay.
6: Kenneth Walker in his Chiefs debut rushed for 173 yards, the most by a Kansas City player in the Andy Reid era. He and the Chiefs now face a Colts team that allowed 202 rush yards in week one. Colts at Chiefs. Chiefs 6.5-point favorites.
1: Big Chiefs.
0: Yeah. The Chiefs, Kansas City, Kenneth Walker.
4: Right,
0: that dude could run, man.
1: Yes, sir.
0: I'm angry.
6: And finally, Monday Night Football. The New York Giants plan to head out to California on Saturday ahead of the matchup with the Rams. That means the Giants will spend around 48 hours in Los Angeles. Compare that to the roughly 35 hours the Rams spent in Australia for their week one matchup. Rams 7-point favorites.
1: Giants.
0: Yeah, hey, I thought I was going to say something shocking with my chest.
1: No.
0: I was about to jump up and be like, give me the G.
1: We're on the same page, man. We had too many of the same picks this week.
0: I know. That means that we're bound to fail. Great.
1: Right.
0: That's awesome. So, ladies and gentlemen, don't follow our lead is what we're trying to tell you right there. Week 2 action. He's Emmett Golden. I'm Q Myers. It's game night here on ESPN Radio. And apparently, we're not supposed to have high expectations for certain quarterbacks across the National Football League. That's next on Game Night on ESPN Radio on the all-new ESPN app.
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21: Browns opening drive from the Jacksonville 28-yard line. Deshaun under center. They pick up the blitz. Now he's pressured. Now he guns, and now he's picked off. It's intercepted. There goes that first drive. Fourier Aluakin brings it back across the Jacksonville 40. He's tackled by Elton Jenkins at the 41.
22: Do you hear the disappointment in that call right there? There goes that first drive. Mm-hmm. Thanks, Deshaun. 850 ESPN Cleveland on the call right there. It's game night on ESPN Radio, the all-new ESPN app. SiriusXM Channel 80 and TuneIn presented by Progressive Insurance. He's Emmett Golden. I'm Q Myers. And Emmett, apparently Deshaun Watson is going to be trotted back out there. Week number two action. Cleveland's in Tampa Bay taking on Baker Mayfield, the guy that got replaced by Deshaun Watson. Nothing to see here, right? No kind of side stories going on here.
1: Man, no, it's all type of storylines and everything. And while I would have never started Deshaun Watson, and I would have had a quick trigger finger to pull him and put Shadori in, I do understand why Todd Monken didn't. You know, why he went week two, go back to him. Because you don't, the first time as a head coach, you make a big decision. You can't go back after 1 week because I think you lose credibility in the locker room if you do that. So I understand why they are sticking with Deshaun. I don't understand why Deshaun Watson has a hard time with admitting that he didn't play well or that he hasn't played well since he was in Cleveland, because he had another situation where he did the same today.
22: Yeah, he's awful. He's just been awful. He was sacked 5 times week one, tied for the most of any quarterback, has lost 6 straight starts, the longest active streak by a quarterback in the NFL, going back to week two, 2024 versus the Jaguars. And, yeah, when he's asked about it or called out about it, he responds poorly like this.
23: I mean, I think the media has this expectation that I'm supposed to throw 400 yards and 5 touchdowns every week. So until that happens, I guess it's going to be the same situation. So, again, my job is to make sure I'm operating well so we can try to get a win and keep moving forward from there.
1: The media has this expectation that I have to throw for 400 yards and 5 touchdowns. Listen, I am a media member in Cleveland. Right, ESPN Cleveland. And nobody has had that expectation. But I will say this. When someone trades 3 first-round picks
22: right.
1: and gives you $230 million fully guaranteed.
22: Which had never been done before, by the way.
1: The expectations are for you to be a franchise quarterback. And Deshaun Watson has not been a franchise quarterback since he arrived in Cleveland. And people saying that doesn't mean that their expectations are too high. It takes nothing. It takes nothing to say, hey, I got to get better. I'm working hard every day, and it's early, and we're going to keep on going. The whole, the expectations are too high. No, the expectations are extremely low, and he's still not meeting those.
0: The problem is with Deshaun Watson, it's the same, like what they say, the same old G. He's the same old G. The problem is he has no accountability. He takes no accountability for anything. He has no self-awareness. He doesn't understand. He can't read the room. It's always, he's one of those dudes where it's everyone else's fault.
1: Facts.
0: There's always that guy in the crew, and I had to break away from that guy, right? There's always that guy in the crew where it's everyone else's fault but him, even though it's clearly him. Like, you know what I mean? At some point, if it happens to you once, okay, maybe it's a misunderstanding. It happens twice, okay, maybe it's bad luck. But multiple times that you keep having some kind of issue, hey, man, look in the mirror, Doc. It is you, and it is 100% Deshaun Watson. And no matter what the situation has been on or off the field, he'll never, ever take responsibility or accountability. It's always, no, it's someone else's fault.
1: He was asked about, you know, you need to play better or whatever. And one of his answers, I only had 6 incompletions. You know, it was the interception. And then there was a tip pass. And I threw one ball away. So it really wasn't that bad. Dog, we watched it. It was bad. All right, he threw a 50-yard touchdown to Denzel Boston at the end of the game. And if you look at the box score, you go, oh, that wasn't that bad. It was because they stopped playing. All right, the Jaguars were up so big, they were not playing hard at all because the game was over. So Deshaun makes it harder than it has to be. It's already hard for him, right? From a public relations standpoint, it was a nightmare since he showed up, and he has not done anything to improve it.
0: No.
1: If you don't play well, just say you haven't played well. That's okay. We've seen it before in Cleveland. It's not new to us.
0: He makes it easy to not like him. Seriously.
1: Yeah.
0: He makes it easy not to like him because you can make a mistake. You can make a bunch of mistakes. You cannot be a perfect quarterback, but you have to show some self-awareness. You have to understand that you have to take responsibility. Even with all the issues that were going on off the field, and Cleveland still said, as dumb as I think it was, hey, man, we're willing to bring you in. We're going to give up a bunch of draft picks. We're going to give you a contract fully guaranteed, even though you currently have a contract. They basically forgave everything that was going on off the field, which lets you know how desperate they were for a quarterback to begin with. But, okay, let bygones be bygones. They were willing to risk alienating their fan bases, alienate the women in their fan base, alienate so many people. They were willing to do that for the sake of this guy's going to help improve us, and their ROI has been awful. And not one time has he said, hey, this my bad. Even before the season started, he went out and stepped to the podium and basically dog cussed the fans without dog cussing the fans.
1: Yeah. This is, to compare it, there's another quarterback that was in Cleveland that was awful. His name was Johnny Manziel. You know what he was good at? He'd step in front of the camera and go, man, I was bad. I messed up. I know I got to be better. He would always say the right things. He'd be a disaster, and he'd stand up, and he would take 100% accountability verbally, and then he'd go do the same stuff again.
0: Right, of course.
1: Yeah, but he wouldn't look at everybody like, y'all, what's wrong with y'all? And that is what Deshaun Watson does whenever he steps in front of a microphone. He's looking like, why are y'all upset with me? And it's like, dog, what type of reality do you even live in?
0: I mean, I get frustrated even talking about him because everything, it's basically like he just spit in the face of everybody. Because look, you're not doing everything that the Browns did for him for a wide receiver. You're not doing everything the Browns did for him for a running back or a defensive tackle. I don't care who you are. You're only doing that for him as a quarterback because you were desperate, and he has done absolutely nothing, and I mean nothing, for you. The Buffalo Bills, they're doing something. Matter of fact, opening up their new stadium. We'll talk about that next here on Game Night on ESPN Radio and the all-new ESPN app.
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1: In Major League Baseball, Yankee star Aaron Judge left Wednesday's game against Minnesota because of tightness in his lower right leg. Judge struck out in 2 at-bats before being replaced in the 6th inning. He wasn't in Tuesday's lineup due to a scheduled day of rest. In the NFL, you have the Cincinnati Bengals and quarterback Joe Burrow. He is expected to play this weekend against the Houston Texans, despite dealing with back tightness. Burrow did not make any throws of significance during the portion of practice that was open to the media on Wednesday. He said he took mental reps. The injury surfaced after Cincinnati's Week 1 victory over Tampa Bay. Some scores in Major League Baseball. The Guardians sit atop the AL Central after defeating the White Sox 6-3 earlier this afternoon. We saw the Tampa Bay Rays beat the Athletics 4-3. The Blue Jays beat the Tigers, 5-1, and the Twins beat the Yankees in 13 innings, 5-4. More of Game Night with Q Myers and me, Emmett Golden, straight ahead.
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4: First time here, I'm just proud of the guys. 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
2: Massive, guys. Great to join you as always. I mean, all we talked about was House of Horrors, right? Reliance Stadium. For Josh Allen of the Buffalo Bills, he was 0-4 there. We know he had a 9-for-30 performance a couple of years ago. He was sacked 8 times last year. I mean, who would have thought they would have hit the over by halftime, right? Because the Bills were just scoring every time they touched the ball, it seemed like. And for Josh Allen to play the way he did, for the Bills' offensive line to protect him the way he did, was just massive, I think, for this team's confidence. And, of course, getting the big W against a team that you never know. They might, you know, match up against in the playoffs, and then maybe you'll get the home field advantage.
3: How much did DJ Moore, you know, kind of introduce himself to Buffalo? Because it seemed like he had a really good game with 100 yards and 5 catches.
2: So DJ Moore, I would say, was probably the MVP of training camp. And a lot of people knew, like, oh, my God, this guy's really good. He is the best receiver that Josh Allen has played with since Stephon Diggs. I don't think there's any doubt about that. But to your point about this game, I think the rest of the country saw it. The rest of the NFL saw it. Which is what he can do for the Buffalo Bills offense. It's not just the catches and the yards, which those were great. He was the only second Bills player ever to have 100 yards in his debut. I think the first one was John Brown back in 2019. But what he did was draw coverage. He drew attention. And that last play, that last touchdown that Josh threw to Joshua Palmer was a great example. You had the safety Bullock, who kind of cheated a little bit towards DJ Moore. And Josh said, he never even repped it towards Joshua Palmer, but in that particular spot he did because he saw the safety cheat. That just goes to show you, on top of the yards, guys, he had a huge pass interference in the end zone to set him up for a touchdown.
4: Sal Capaccio is with us here on Game Night on ESPN Radio on the all-new ESPN app, SiriusXM Channel 80 and TuneIn, presented by Progressive Insurance, talking all things Buffalo Bills as they host the Lions Thursday Night Football. So, Sal, they get to open up the new building. How excited and fired up is Bills Mafia for this unveiling of the new palace?
2: We're all really excited, guys. You know, I mean, I don't care if you're, you know, a fan, a media member. It's really cool to kind of open up a new stadium, to be a part of the opening ceremonies. And I think I can also speak to it a little bit uniquely as well, because, you know, I grew up here. I grew up in Buffalo, and for most of my life through the 80s and 90s when Ralph Wilson owned the team, we were basically told that the Bills wouldn't be here long term, that the NFL would want to go to another city, that the Bills didn't have, you know, Buffalo wasn't a big enough market, and there weren't enough, you know, corporations here to sustain, and the NFL would want to go somewhere else. So many people thought that this day would never come, and I get emotional thinking about it. I have a 12-year-old son. And this team is going to be here for generations, and for him to be able to watch this team and what this team means to this community, what it's meant over the years to have the Buffalo Bills here, it's just been special. You know, we're not New York or Chicago or L.A. You know, we love our sports, and we really kind of live and die by our sports throughout the week, and especially the Buffalo Bills. So I think it goes beyond just opening a new stadium. The physical stadium is amazing. Of course it is. It looks great. And it's, despite some of the things you've heard and seen, and there are a couple of issues that people have to get addressed, there's no doubt about that. But I've been there every step of the way. It's incredible. It's fabulous. I think it's the best thing we've ever had in Western New York, and it represents something that goes well beyond football.
3: So how long, if long at all, do you expect it to take to where it's the same type of home field advantage that the Bills had at the other place across the street?
2: You know, I think it's going to be pretty immediate, and I'll tell you why. Believe it or not, the fans are way closer even to the action here. It's going to be louder. The final preseason game, the Bills played the Pittsburgh Steelers. And, you know, it's final preseason game. You're playing all your backups, guys who aren't going to make the roster in the fourth quarter. But the Bills were down, and they wound up having a comeback. And the stadium was about half full at that time because people were leaving. And I got to tell you guys, I was down in the field, and it was really, really loud. And you really got the sense of how the canopy, I guess you call it, it's not a dome, obviously, but the canopy that covers 60-something percent of the stands was really encapsulating all that sound in there. And then it's pitched in way different than the other stadium. So imagine if the other stadium was more like a V, this is more like a U, where if you're on the upper deck, you're more on top of the action. And the fans are really close to this. I think this is going to be just as good, if not better, of a home field advantage for the Buffalo Bills. But, of course, that also goes with the fact that the Bills are a good team and they sell it out and people are going to be really, really rowdy.
4: Yeah, they will. I can't wait to see it. Of course, Thursday Night Football, the Bills hosting the

0: Detroit Lions. Both teams come into this one 1-0. Sal Capaccio, WGR 550, is with us here on Game Night on ESPN Radio and the all-new ESPN app. So what are your expectations? What do the Buffalo Bills have to do, mainly on defense, in my opinion, to slow down Jahmyr Gibbs, Jared Goff, and that Lions offensive attack?
1: Yeah, they have to be better in their communication, guys. And you know, I think the issue that popped up on Sunday against Houston was the communication issues in the back end, the secondary. And part of that is because they haven't had the time on task. C.J. Gardner-Johnson was out quite a bit in training camp. Cole Bishop missed some time. He's questionable in this game now. Max Harrison missed some time. And you really need to have that communication buttoned up. And this is going to be even more of a challenge because the Bills are going to be the home team, obviously. So when they're on defense, the crowd's going to be louder. You're going to have a, you know, some nonverbal communication. I think that is the biggest thing and the biggest challenge for this team against a Jared Goff-led offense with Jahmyr Gibbs, who they can score in any way. And, of course, Jahmyr Gibbs is great. We know that. And the Texans did a nice job of running the football early against the Bills, but Bills did a really nice job. I'll give Jim Leonard and his staff a lot of credit. They buckled down against the run. They allowed, I think, 3.5 yards of carry only in the second half. Now, look, they're going to have to deal with a lot of different weapons on the Detroit Lions offensive side. But I think more than anything, they're just having to have to make sure their communication is buttoned up in a very, very loud environment.
2: A lot of throwing the ball in week one, threw it 29 times, ran it 21, close to half and half. But James Cook only 57 yards. Does he have to be more effective if the Bills want to get the dub tomorrow night?
1: You know, I don't know if he has to be more effective from a statistical standpoint because – well, they have Josh Allen, right, guys? You guys see what he can do. He had 334 yards through the air. But I will say this. The Bills don't want to live life like that all the time. They're fine living like that sometimes because Josh is Josh, and he's going to throw the ball down the field, and I think he will take, you know, his shots tomorrow. They're banged up in the secondary as well, the Detroit Lions. But also give the Texans credit. James actually had a really nice start to the game. In fact, I wrote in my notes, I was going over them the other night and said the first, like, couple series, I wrote down James Cook looks like the leading rusher in the NFL again. But the Texans did a really good job to slow that down, and the Bills had to pivot a little bit. But the Bills have Josh Allen, and they can pivot a little bit. And then you bring in Dalton Kincaid, who's healthy, and look at the game that he had, 130 yards receiving. The Bills can attack you from a lot of different ways. So I think, yes, they would love James Cook to be more effective statistically. I don't think it was anything on James Cook necessarily. I think I give the Texans a lot of credit. But if the Bills have to win because Josh Allen throws the ball 40 times, they're very comfortable doing that.
0: Sal, we'll close out with this, and great stuff, man. We definitely appreciate you here on game night. I don't take a lot from week ones, but that Bills victory over the Houstons is one that really stood out to me. Two really quality teams. How close to being the Buffalo Bills that you expect them to be this season? Like we say midseason form. How close to midseason form do you think they are right now?
1: It's a good question. I really think that Joe Brady has taken a much different approach than maybe Sean McDermott had, especially over the last few years of McDermott's tenure, where anybody who was dealing with anything in training camp or preseason, they just didn't play. And this team is healthy right now, and he's kind of taking the approach of, we need our guys to be healthy and ready to play. And I just said Cole Bishop, he's questionable. They have six guys in the injury report, but nobody's ruled out. They were healthy when they went to Houston. They're healthy now, basically. You know, maybe you get a guy that doesn't play. But I think from that standpoint, they're in a good spot, like midseason form, you say. But look, there's still a lot of things, especially defensively, that they're going to have to evolve as the season goes on. And even offensively, the Bills are still going to try and figure out. Look, they ran a lot of 13 personnel against Houston. They really like to run three tight ends. Will that be every week? No, but every week's going to be a different week for this team. And I think they're very comfortable with winning a lot of different ways, whether that's week two or week 10 or week 18 or the playoffs.
0: Well, they're kicking off week two for us, and we are happy about that. The Lions will be in Buffalo taking on the Bills. They'll be opening up their building and really, you know, giving that love back to the community. And Sal Capaccio has been with us here to break it all down. Sal, great stuff. Enjoy the game. Enjoy the season. You know we appreciate you as always, brother.
1: Always appreciate you guys as well. Thank you very much.
0: Absolutely. Sal Capaccio right there, WGR 550 sports radio reporter with us here on Game Night on ESPN Radio and the all-new ESPN app. He's Emmett Golden. I'm Q Myers. Half the NFL is 0-1, but what teams are in trouble at 0-1? 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
15: Pressure from the middle, rolls out to the right, launches one deep down the field into double coverage. Two men back there, and it is intercepted inside the 10, down to the turf. 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
0: 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He's Emmett Golden. I'm Q Myers. And Emmett, I mean, it's obvious after week one, half the league is going to be 0-1.
2: 0-1, right. Yeah.
0: Right? That's the obvious, right? It doesn't take a mathematician
2: unless there's a tie. But
0: right,
2: there
0: exactly.
2: No ties,
0: but
2: right.
0: There was no ties in week one. So half the league is 0-1 at this stage of the game. But some 0-1s are not created equal. There are some teams that I believe, even at 0-1, are in some trouble. Let's get into it now with team number one.
16: The Los Angeles Chargers.
0: There it is.
2: Mm-hmm.
0: Let me tell you, they host the Raiders this week. The Raiders are 1-0. Now, look, it's in SoFi Stadium. The Raiders have only won there once. Right? That was in 2020. Yeah. So they have struggled. They're like 6.5-point underdogs in this one.

0: right? They're not even looked at as a team that should win this game. But neither were the Cardinals. And the reason why I say the Chargers are in trouble, if they lose this game, up next they've got Bills, Seahawks, Broncos, Chiefs, Rams, Texans,
1: yes,
0: Ravens.
1: Sir.
0: That's their next handful of games following this week's game. If they lose this one to the Silver and Black, brother, they could be in for a long season.
1: Yes, and it's one of the reasons that they should be very, very concerned, because even if they do get a win this week, it's I don't think they're going to have a lot more coming to them after that. So they have to get this one. I'm not so sure they do. You obviously cover the Raiders, so you're a little closer to it than I am. It feels like Ashton Jeanting, you know, it was at least last week was the weapon that when the Raiders drafted him, that's what they were expecting. And if he can do anything close to what he did last week, I think it's going to be tough for the Chargers to stop him.
0: I really feel like they could win this game. I feel like the Raiders could win this game against the Chargers, but we'll find out if it was more the Dolphins are a terrible team that the Raiders beat up on, or if the Raiders are actually an improving team. So that's what the telltale sign will be as far as I'm concerned. But, hey, let Jim Harbaugh say it. Justin Herbert still had a pretty good week one performance. Here he is. Check it out.
2: I thought he played as well as he could, well as a quarterback could in the situations he had.
1: Hey, ring the bell.
0: Thank you.
1: Ring the bell.
0: Thank you.
1: My man, dude, come on, bro. You got to lie better than that.
0: He might as well have said, well, what had happened was.
1: Right. Right. You know, when you can't stutter when your wife asks you something, you get it's a wrap.
0: I was at Emmett's house.
1: Right. Come on, Jim.
0: He can't do that. But look, he's always blamed everyone else. Everyone's always blamed everyone else for Justin Herbert and what his potential struggles are. So here's Jim Harbaugh on if they've actually put enough around Justin Herbert yet.
2: Continually building. You know that's how I feel. Love Justin, sky's the limit. And, you know, he's like us all, we're attacking.
1: He has nothing. Thank you. He has nothing for you.
0: He always has something to say. He always has some clever line. He always has something that we don't understand half the time. Mm-hmm. My man was at a loss of words for real.
1: He was. And I also would say he's got to be careful with that. Well, we just need to put more around Justin, because the people that are around him now are going to be like, oh, okay, so you don't think we're good. We're the reason we're losing.
0: Right.
1: You know, so you got to be careful with that, Jim. Everybody, you're the head coach of everybody, not just Justin Herbert.
0: Well, I'll tell you what, you know whose fault it's going to be next. It'll be on the OC, Mike McDaniel. Trust
1: yes, sir.
0: And believe my words there. So, yeah, the Chargers, 4:05 p.m. Eastern time versus the Raiders at SoFi Stadium. How about the next team?
3: The Dallas Cowboys.
0: Oh, yeah. They lose 28-20 to the Giants in week one. Now they've got the Commanders. I've been hyping them up all offseason because it was quiet. Mm-hmm. It was very different. They have a really good offense, so their defense has got to be better than it was last year, right? Well, I don't want to overreact to week one, but it didn't look like it. It didn't look like it was very physical. It didn't look like it could match the physicality of the Giants, so that's where my level of concern is right there. The defense not being any better than it was a year ago.
1: I'm actually not concerned about the Cowboys, at least yet.
0: Okay.
1: Because I saw a lot of bad defense from a lot of teams. Teams with great defenses I saw play poorly. So I'm not worried about it yet. Kudos and hats off to the Giants for coming out and punching the Cowboys in the mouth. Like, they played a violent brand of football, no doubt about it. I don't think the Cowboys were ready for it, but I'm not ready to be too concerned. I still like the Dallas Cowboys to win that division.
0: So the Commanders are the next team up for the Cowboys at Sunday, 4:25 p.m. Eastern time. Commanders at Cowboys. After that, Ravens at Texans, Buccaneers at Packers, at Eagles. So it doesn't get any easier for the Cowboys either. This is the one that they're probably going to need to get. But again, the defense, the communication on defense has been what I look at as the biggest bugaboo for the Dallas Cowboys. Here's their head coach, Brian Schottenheimer, on trying to get that thing fixed.
4: Well, you address it first and foremost. It was surprising to us that we didn't communicate very well. Spent quite a bit of time yesterday in the team meeting just going back through the keys to communication. First part is being decisive and loud. Second part, that's the person that's giving it. And then the receiving is where we were off, you know, on a few things. Calls were being made. They have to be louder. They have to be more decisive, but they have to be received. And to co-sign that, you see us, we signal all the time based on, you know, different things. So, you know, you can't hear what they're saying on the film. So there should be hand signals that show information being received, and, you know, we need to be better. And it wasn't good enough, but we emphasized it. We talked about it, and they understand.
1: I think that's, like, easier to fix than just not having players that are good enough. Like, if the communication is different, you could work on that. You can work on making sure people get the proper signals and are where they are. So I'm not hitting the panic button yet.
0: But wasn't that the issue they had last year, though? And I'm just asking for a friend.
1: Yeah, I mean, it could be a number of things that were wrong with them last year. But I like the investments they made on the defensive side.
0: I do, too.
1: You know, Caleb Downs looked pretty good for his first game, and I don't expect him to be the one guy that's going to take all of them. Not worried, though. This one team right now, I ain't really tripping on.
0: Well, I'll tell you, I have some concern for them. I don't have a dog in the fight. It doesn't bother me if they're good or not, but the way that that defense did not perform and the way that the Giants were able to, you know, basically go unscathed in that game, not really deal with too much adversity, I think that's a bad signal for the Cowboys. But we will see. They host the Commanders coming up on Sunday. How about the next team?
3: The New England Patriots.
0: All right. How about this one? The New England Patriots. They lost in the Super Bowl. That's all I need to tell you. Teams that lose in the Super Bowl normally don't bounce back to be very good. And you saw them take that L versus Seahawks and their backup quarterback in Drew Lock.
1: Yeah, they're in the AFC East. And if I'm being honest with you, there's only one team in the AFC East I think is better than the Patriots, and that's the Buffalo Bills. So I expect the Patriots to take a step back, but I wouldn't be necessarily worried about them. I don't think they'll be drafting top 10. Famous last words, right? I don't think they'll be drafting top 10 next year, but I think they'll be in it for the wild card. So I wouldn't hit the panic button quite yet.
0: Well, what does their head coach Mike Vrabel think about their week one performance and that loss to the Seahawks 13-10?
5: Anything we did in week one wasn't good enough, starting with me. And again, that's how it is. Our focus is on the Steelers, and we've made the corrections that I feel like we need to make, and hopefully we can continue to improve. And we've said this for as long as I can remember. The teams that continue to improve are going to be the ones that have a chance at the end. And didn't do enough good things last week to win the football game, and our focus now has to be, you know, on the Steelers coming back in here.
1: I believe Mike Vrabel to be a good head coach.
0: Absolutely.
1: If he's a good head coach, he'll get the most out of this team. And I know their schedule is tougher, and I don't expect him to go back to the Super Bowl, but I don't expect him to fall off either.
0: Yeah, I don't know what to expect from him. I felt like that they were going to take a couple steps back. Now they don't have A.J. Brown for at least a handful of games, at least four games. And that was their big acquisition. But, again, normally teams that lose the Super Bowl, they don't get back on that horse and ride it back to the Super Bowl. And they have a much tougher schedule than they had a year ago. And I think it's going to start to show who they really are. Coming up next, LSU, Ole Miss. LSU may be without a key player. That's next on Game Night on ESPN Radio on the all-new ESPN app.
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1: In the NFL, Seahawks quarterback Sam Darnold has been ruled out for Sunday's game against the Arizona Cardinals due to a glute injury. However, Seattle coach Mike McDonald says that there are no plans to place Darnold on injured reserve. That suggests that the team believes he could return within the next 4 games. In Major League Baseball, Yankee star Aaron Judge left Wednesday's game against Minnesota because of tightness in his lower right leg. Judge struck out in both of his at-bats before being replaced in the 6th inning. He wasn't in Tuesday's lineup due to a scheduled day off. Let's take a look at some scores around Major League Baseball. We saw the Padres beat the Rockies 9-3. The Royals defeated the Astros 5-2. The Rangers beat the Red Sox 7-3. And then the Guardians, they beat the White Sox 6-3 and now are atop the AL Central by only a half a game over the White Sox. Coming up, more game night with Q Myers and me, Emmett Golden.
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0: Jalen Hurts, he's a deep thinker, man. He is a thinker, right? Everybody comes into this thing with the same thing. Stay where my feet are. Unbelievable. Listen to your feet. How many coaches' cliches can he give us?
2: Yeah, mixing them up. Listen to your feet.
0: That is
2: he
0: one.
2: He says listen to your feet.
0: No. That's just a coach's cliche.
2: Coaches say listen to your feet.
0: Listen to your feet. Trust your feet. Be where your feet are. Yes, absolutely.
2: Okay, I heard be where your feet are. I'm familiar with
0: I've seen it written on hats.
4: This is Game Night with Q Myers.
0: Hey, man, hang around a little while, man. Your boy will learn you something.
2: Okay. All right. That's what I'm saying. I just don't listen to feet very often.
0: Well, maybe you should.
4: On ESPN Radio.
0: I don't know why I find that so funny. Maybe you should.
2: Right. I've seen it on hats. That's my favorite part of that.
0: But the point is, look, as much as I may be questioned for some of the things I say at times, and people may think that I, you know, make the story a little bit bigger, put a little extra sauce on it. You now have witnessed and seen the hat that I have seen that says, listen to your feet.
2: I have. And it was worn by a gentleman that it looked like he would say something like, listen to your feet. That was my takeaway from it. I said, okay, all right, my bad.
0: Shout out to Mike Sullivan, the quarterback's coach for the Silver and Black. He had a nice listen-to-your-feet hat on. So there you go. And he was rocking the Cortez. Anyone who can rock the Cortez.
2: He's an OG.
0: In 20 and 26 is an OG, and you better listen to your feet. That's all I'm going to say.
2: Hey, he obviously was listening to his feet because he rocking Cortez. So respect on respect.
0: That part. It's game night here on ESPN Radio, the all-new ESPN app, SiriusXM Channel 80, and TuneIn. 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With LSU, Ole Miss, highly anticipated college football game, really of the year, Emmett. 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

0: world when it comes to LSU and Ole Miss.
1: Well, in a surprising turn of events, LSU on Wednesday night listed starting quarterback Sam Leavitt as doubtful for Saturday's much-anticipated game at Ole Miss. The exact nature of Leavitt's injury is unclear. He did complete last week's win over Louisiana Tech and spoke to reporters afterwards without appearing to be in pain. Apparently, he did not show up to his press conference on Tuesday, though. LSU coach Lane Kiffin did not mention that Leavitt was dealing with any injuries during a Monday news conference. What's the 411?
2: Well, let me start by saying I hope he's all right.
0: Facts.
2: I'll start there.
0: Okay.
2: But if I'm being fully transparent, which I always try to be on this program and every program I'm on, when I first saw the news, I didn't believe it. I was like, man, this is gamesmanship. This is, hey, let's say our quarterback might not play and let's see what happens if he improves on Friday. You know, who knows? And I hate that I feel that way. But when it comes to Lane Kiffin and all of the noise that's been around this program this year, he just doesn't get the benefit of the doubt with me right now.
0: And I hate that we think that.
2: Yeah,
0: I hate the fact that we think that Lane Kiffin even feels that this big-time rivalry matchup even needs that extra sauce.
2: Right.
0: You know what I mean? Like, the fact that we actually are going there, normally if this was anyone else, just say this was Kalen DeBoer at Alabama and their quarterback was listed as doubtful, we'd be like, well, now what's going to happen?
2: Yeah.
0: Right? We wouldn't even flinch.
2: Nope.
0: Not even flinch. We just say, okay, now they got to figure out what they're going to do next. Now all of a sudden we're thinking about in our heads Lane Kiffin coming up on Friday. Like, being, well, you know, he's feeling a lot better. Like they, or even wait
2: until
0: Saturday.
2: It'll be a game-time decision.
0: Game-time decision.
2: You know what I'm saying? Yep. Yeah.
0: Exactly. So I hate that we feel that way. But you know what? Lane Kiffin has given us no reason not to feel that way.
2: It's true.
0: So, unfortunately, the story is about him. It's not about the players on the field. It's going to be all about him, and he loves it. Just like that, he wants to be the center of attention. He wants to be the side dish. He wants to be the dessert on the way. He even wants to be the after-dinner drink.
2: And he wants to be in the after-credit scene of the movie. He wants to be everywhere.
1: Hey, speaking of Lane Kiffin, if you turn on ESPN2 right now, it's E60, The Many Lives of Lane Kiffin.
0: Boom. See? There you go. Side dish. Dessert on the way, after dinner drink.
2: I'm just saying. ESPN midnight show.
1: He talked about how being in Oxford changed him and he needed Ole Miss more than Ole Miss needed him.
0: Yeah. And then he left.
2: Right.
0: I need this place.
1: In the middle of their best season in school history.
0: I need this place more than they needed me. I needed to get my life on track, and this is the place that did it. And now I'm out.
3: Hey, Lane, you want a couple dollars?
2: All right, I'll see you later. Yeah,
3: I don't need this place that bad.
2: Right, yeah.
0: Well, it's going to be fun. It's going to be a fun game, and we'll see who's the quarterback. But again, every single day it seems like this LSU-Ole Miss game has a new turn of events, a shocking turn of events, I should say. Sister Sledge, take it away.
1: Well, we're going to stick with a little theme here of quarterback injuries. Bengals quarterback Joe Burrow is dealing with back tightness and was officially listed as limited on the Bengals injury report on Wednesday ahead of their matchup against the Texans. Here's what Burrow said post-practice.
4: I feel good. It's a normal game day soreness, that's for sure, but I'll be right. I don't know specifically what play. I didn't really start feeling until after the game. That's typically how it happens.
5: Do you plan to practice the rest of the week, or is it going to be something where you're just going to rest in?
4: We'll see how we feel tomorrow.
6: Shoulder?
4: Back tightness.
6: How does that affect your preparation for
4: the
6: week?
4: It shouldn't really. We get a lot of mental reps. And we walk through a lot of plays, so I'll be all right.
6: Is there any part of you that doesn't want to play on Sunday on the caution
4: area? No. That's ridiculous.
5: What's the 411?
0: It's good that it's ridiculous. I mean, he's going to play, you know. But, look, I'll say this. Back soreness, back tightness. It's a slight concern. I mean, again, he sounds very confident he's going to play, so I'm not going to put too much on it. But I think anytime you hear Joe Burrow in any kind of tightness, pull, injury, whatever concern, anything that could sound like an injury, there's got to be some level of concern just because of the history.
2: Right, right. When you first hear it, your antenna goes up, and it's good to hear. He seems like he's all right. I believe he's missed 24 games in his five going on 6 years as a starter. So when you're right, when you hear that, you start to wonder, you know, if he's going to be hurt. But it does sound like it's just, you know, the effects of playing football, a little sore. I think he'll be fine.
1: Can I make a bad joke just because I'm watching this lane shift it out of the corner of my eye?
0: To
1: tie in with the Bengals, because they were showing Carson Palmer and Kiffin, and I feel like Palmer demanding his way out of Cincinnati after throwing 20 interceptions makes a lot more sense when you realize he was mentored by Kiffin at USC.
0: Well, you know the worst part of that whole, you know, demanding his way out of Cincinnati? You know the team that was dumb enough to give him a couple first-round picks?
1: Raiders.
0: At least a first-round pick, I should say, to get him off the couch when he wasn't doing anything? Yes, it was the Raiders. Didn't make any sense when they did it. Shout-out to Hugh Jackson. I like Hugh Jackson as offensive mind.
2: Yes.
0: But he was too excited about Carson Palmer, and they gave him way too much for a guy who was sitting at home doing nothing. But
2: don't even talk to me about Hugh Jackson.
1: I could go off on a tangent about this because we have to hear nonstop about is Burrow going to ask out of Cincinnati? And it's like, because Carson Palmer did. And I'm like, well, there's like, first of all, Burrow's from Ohio, like Carson Palmer. And like, people forget Carson Palmer asked out after he threw 20 interceptions.
0: Right.
1: Like, I'm sorry. I can't imagine going out throwing 20 interceptions and being like, you know what? The team's bad. I'm out of here.
0: Right. You imagine Jameis? Hey, man, I just went 30-30. I threw 30 touchdowns and had 30 interceptions. You know what? This team is no good, man. I need to get a
2: Yeah, I need more support.
1: Meanwhile, Jameis is also putting on 30 pumps of cologne.
0: Oh, I saw that. That was hilarious.
2: And then his reaction to the reaction video made no sense to me at all.
0: He looked like the kids back in school when we used to leave PE and someone didn't want to go shower, so they just put a bunch of cologne on so they didn't have to quick shower. They just wanted to go to class real quick.
2: Or when you got your first bottle of cologne and you didn't know no better.
0: When you first got your first bottle of Jacquard.
2: Oh, yeah.
0: Were you a Jacquard guy?
2: No, man. I couldn't. But actually, the first bottle of cologne I got was Michael Jordan cologne. My dad got it for me for Christmas, which I was kind of salty because he know I don't like Michael Jordan.
0: Man, we all knew something was wrong with you then.
2: Right. I'm a Cavs fan. He ripped my heart out.
0: They didn't have Mark Price cologne. I'm sorry.
2: Well, they should have.
0: Oh, boy. Sister Sledge.
2: That's the 411.
1: I'm trying to think of a clever transition. Right.
0: I don't know. It be your own people that throw you off.
1: Yankees star right fielder Aaron Judge. I was going to make some kind of comment about I'm sure Aaron Judge doesn't put up on a lot of cologne, but that just doesn't make sense, guys. Well, Judge was pulled for a pinch hitter in the sixth inning of Wednesday's 5-4 extra inning loss to the Twins because of tightness in his lower right leg. Speaking after the game, Judge said he first felt the tightness in the field during the opening inning and opted to play it safe. He said he couldn't pinpoint exactly what happened to trigger the injury, which he declined to specify. What's the
0: 411? Well, I could make a funny joke. That stinks.
2: Yeah.
0: I don't like that at all. I hope that Aaron Judge is fine. I hope this is just precautionary, and I hope it doesn't slow him down for him, you know, making a run towards the end of the season, obviously the postseason, which is most importantly. Baseball is better with Aaron Judge in the lineup, and I want to see him in the lineup, and so does MLB, Major League Baseball.
2: Everything you said, I echo, and it's so stupid. I'm acknowledging this. But the first thing I thought of was maybe he should have went on a rehab assignment. But he's basically on a rehab assignment here, and they're still treating him, you know, half games, days off. So they're treating him the same way. But that was, like, the first thing that popped in my mind.
0: Yeah, I'm right there with you. But, you know, again, he's treating these Major League Baseball games like rehab games anyway.
2: So it's the
0: same thing.
2: I just
0: want to see him in the lineup when it's all said and done. Sister Sledge, appreciate that. He's Emmett Golden. I'm Q Myers. It's game night here on ESPN Radio. You heard about when Stella got her groove back, right?
2: Mm-hmm.
0: Well, maybe Baker is ready to get his groove back. That's next on game night on ESPN Radio on the all-new ESPN app.
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12: Back to school season means backpacks, schedules, and busy mornings. But there's one thing a lot of families forget to plan for. What happens when school germs start spreading and someone gets sick? Joining us now is Dr. Peter McCullough with some smart ways to be prepared before the school year begins. So, Doctor, back to school is exciting, but it also seems to be the time of year that families start getting sick again. Why does this season hit so many households?
13: Because people miss an opportunity, and that is to use nasal sprays and throat sprays twice a day preventively. These have been shown to reduce the common cold, flu, RSV, and other viral infections, but it has to be done twice a day on a regular basis.
12: What are some of the most common health issues that families run into once the school season does start?
13: The kids are back in school, they're coughing, they're sneezing, and they clearly spread viruses and other illnesses. 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
12: So is that what you recommend parents do now so that they're not scrambling later? 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
13: 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After routine preventive measures are taken, the last thing we want to do is have a child get so sick that they need to go into the urgent care or emergency room for IV antibiotics. We can use oral antivirals and antibiotics at home under the guidance of doctors through the guidebook and on telemedicine.
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18: Thrown 46. Baker Mayfield from the pocket. Boom. Pump fakes. Gets Boom. Nailed. The ball comes out. And the Bengals appear to have recovered at the 45-yard
19: yes.
18: line.
19: Yes.
18: Boye Mafe with the strip sack as he snuck in from behind, punched it away from Baker Mayfield, and T.J. Slayton comes away with a football.
0: Baker Mayfield fumbled the rock 3 times. In Tampa Bay's loss over the weekend, he said it ain't no fun if the homies can't have some. So here, take the ball. Highlight courtesy of ESPN 1530. It's game night on ESPN Radio, the all-new ESPN app, SiriusXM Channel 80, and tune in. 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He's Emmett Golden. I'm Q Myers. Emmett, we've got the return of Lane. LSU versus Ole Miss, and then we've got Baker versus the Browns.
2: Yeah.
0: And Baker versus the Browns is not going to be as spicy as the return of Lane and LSU versus Ole Miss, but I think there's going to be a little animosity, especially after the way Baker Mayfield performed week one, and now he's got his old team, the Cleveland Browns, led by Deshaun Watson, up next on the schedule.
2: We know Baker Mayfield is at his best when he has a chip on his shoulder. And while I think this year might be a little bit of a step back for Baker because he got paid and he can't play the disrespect card, he can play the disrespect card this weekend.
0: Yep.
2: He most certainly can. And look, he's been saying the right things, and it is very different now in Cleveland than it was. I don't think there's anybody on the team now that Baker played with, maybe Denzel Ward. I think that's about it. So it is new faces, but Baker holds a grudge, and I got a feeling he is going to light the Browns up this weekend.
0: What about the front office? What about people in the building, right?
2: Yeah, front office and ownership is the same. That's
0: exactly.
2: For sure.
0: And look, all he needs is one. He's got multiples that he can at least point the finger at. And oh, by the way, the guy that's behind center for the Browns is the guy that Cleveland thought was the adult that they needed in the room as opposed to Baker Mayfield, which is laughable,
2: yes.
0: But that's just me. So how does Baker feel going up against his old team, the Browns?
19: Yeah, I think anytime, as I've mentioned to you guys, where there's history between a franchise, a coaching staff, anybody, there's always, you want to come out on the winning side of that no matter what. Obviously, it's very different there, staff-wise and everybody. But, it's spent 4 years there. I'm going into year four here, so it's started my career there. A lot of ups and downs. For me, this week is doing the little things right, continuing to try and displace the ball where it needs to go, and then obviously, making the things and corrections I need to in ball security.
2: Man, he was on a podcast like a month ago talking about, what game I got circled. But this is how he's supposed to play it.
0: Right.
2: This is definitely how he's supposed to play it. But to put you in the mind of Baker Mayfield, I saw a clip of him. It was on Quarterback, the Netflix show,
0: mm-hmm.
2: where he walks over to his guys and he goes, "It's personal for me. Steve Wilkes cut me. This guy cut me, y'all. It's personal for me." Baker asked for his release. You know what I'm saying?
0: Well, I would too.
2: In the
0: situation he was put in, I'd ask for my release.
2: I would too, but I wouldn't then go, "I'm mad at this guy for cutting me," when I asked him to cut me.
0: Right. Well, I would say I'm mad because they were boneheaded enough to decide that this dude that they brought in is a better decision than me.
2: For the Browns, yes. I'm talking about in Carolina.
0: Oh,
2: he was talking about in Carolina, where he asked for his release, and Wilkes was, he might even been an interim coach at that time.
0: That's right.
2: Okay. Yeah, so that's what I'm saying. That's where, when Baker's like, "I need a chip on my shoulder," he'll find it.
0: Yeah, no, he will. He absolutely will. So what was his biggest takeaway from his time with Cleveland?
19: I think probably the biggest one, trying to be the same person each and every day for the guys in the locker room, the people you work with, the staff that you're around each day, that some things are out of your control. If you're trying to get it fixed and you're not worried about the football aspect of your job, you're probably letting some things slide and fall by the wayside. So I think controlling who I am each and every day, trying to lead the best way possible and control the offense and, ultimately win.
2: Yeah, look, and all he has to do is just not turn the ball over. Like, he was pretty bad with that last week. But as long as he takes care of the ball, I think they're going to be fine. I really do, because the Browns defense, which was really good last year, new coordinator, no Myles Garrett. I still think they're going to be a pretty decent unit, but they're not hitting on all cylinders quite yet. And we know Baker can light it up. He can spin it with the best of them. So as long as he's not turning it over, I think, Baker will be fine this weekend, and he'll get the last laugh at least this week.
0: Well, the thing about it is, if this doesn't tell you all you need to know, Baker, who was there in Cleveland for 4 years, right? Started his career there.
2: Mm-hmm.
0: He's going in year four at Tampa Bay. Remember, he had stops in
2: Carolina
0: and L.A.
2: Yep.
0: before he got to Tampa Bay. He still leads the Browns in wins as far as a quarterback with 29. And his tie with Tim Couch for the most quarterback starts with 59 for the franchise since it returned to the NFL in 99.
2: Yeah.
0: That tells you all you need to know. There hasn't been a lot of winning in Cleveland since Baker Mayfield left.
2: No, there hasn't. And Deshaun Watson, who, again, that's the guy they traded him for. They said, we'd rather have this guy than you, has only played in, I guess now it's 20 games since he played last week, in a little over 4 years, you know. And they've had Jacoby Brissett. They've had P.J. Walker. They've had DTR. It's been a revolving door, and it was before Baker got there. And it's felt like the Browns found their quarterback. It just, it, for whatever reason, didn't work out between Baker and the front office and the head coach, and it kind of got, became a mess at the end. But yeah, it's hindsight being 2020, worst move the Browns made since 99.
0: That would be all the motivation I need. I know that that feels like carrying a grudge for an extra long time, but I feel like I would carry that. Like, you got rid of me for him. Remember mm-hmm. Remember that Tom Brady soundbite?
2: Yeah.
0: You want to keep that?
2: Yeah. Like, it'd be different. Like,
0: that's what I'd say. You want that guy?
2: It'd be different if they sent Baker away and the Browns had been to the two Super Bowls. Then, yeah, you might still have a grudge, but everybody would be like, yeah, that was the right move. But for it to be a disaster.
0: Right.
2: I mean, not even like, he was okay. No, it was a disaster. Yeah, if I'm Baker, I'm laughing. I'm actually like, thank you for doing me a favor. You know, and then I just go, hey, all I got to do is get the dub. Last time these two teams, but Baker played against the Browns in a different uniform, the Browns beat the Panthers on a last-second field goal. So they've only matched up once since he left.
0: Well, you're better than me, because I would hold that grudge. I ain't going to lie. There's former employers that I hold a grudge against to this day because they chose someone else over me, and that was the worst decision ever.
2: Yeah.
0: And I'm in a much better place than I ever would have been if they had have chose me, and I'm still angry at them.
2: Yeah. Well, you know me. I'm
0: you're the nicest guy in the
2: world.
0: I'm
2: a glass half full guy,
0: yeah,
2: right?
0: I got something in my neck. Yeah. I haven't figured out what it is.
2: Right. You need to go to the doctor for it, all right? You need to go get that checked out, big dog.
0: That's called edge. It's called edge. That's just how your boy rolls. That's how I get down. I can't help myself. But how is Todd Monken feeling about this rematch, and how much does the history of Baker Mayfield, for the Browns even matter in this matchup?
20: No, I don't. I mean, it was left Denzel and myself for 1 year. I mean, Grant, but I don't get into how a person feels. We all feel the way we feel about certain situations in our life, and I don't blame him, just like he could never blame me the way I feel about certain things in our life. And listen, he's so competitive that he wants to beat everybody he plays. This just happens to be one where I'm sure there's a little bit there, but ultimately he always wants to play well. I think that's, again, you'll have to speak to him, but I've never been around him where he didn't want to compete and fight like hell to win. So this just happens to be one other piece of it.
2: Yeah, Todd Monken was the OC for Baker Mayfield under Freddie Kitchens, maybe 2 years before Baker left Cleveland. So they do have a little bit of a relationship there.
0: Yeah, man, I'm just thinking about all the people that tried to coach up Baker and he had to play for and still got him to the postseason. Right? Mm-hmm. So, it will be a game for sure that I'm looking forward to seeing how Baker Mayfield reacts. I also want to see what Thursday Night Football looks like. Bills and Lions, that's next on Game Night on ESPN Radio.
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37: In Major League Baseball, Yankee star Aaron Judge left Wednesday's game against Minnesota because of tightness in his lower right leg. Judge struck out in both of his at-bats before being replaced in the sixth inning. He wasn't in Tuesday's lineup due to a scheduled day of rest. They will keep monitoring Aaron Judge as they go. Out in Seattle in the NFL, Sam Darnold has been ruled out for Sunday's game against the Arizona Cardinals because of a glute injury. However, Seattle coach Mike McDonald says that there are no plans to place Darnold on injured reserve, so that means he could return within the next four games. On the Major League Baseball, let's check out some scores. The Guardians find themselves a half game ahead of the White Sox in first place after beating Chicago 3-6 earlier today. We saw the Yankees as they fell to the Twins in 13 innings, 5-4. The Blue Jays beat the Tigers 5-1, and the Rays beat the Athletics tonight 4-3. More of Game Night with Q Myers and myself, Emmett Golden, straight ahead.
38: Hey, this is Rich Eisen. Coming up on Wednesday, Kurt Warner in his usual spot looks back at week one and turns the page to week number two. That also includes my latest power rankings. And the actor from Resident Evil, Paul Walter Hauser, stops by. That's Wednesday's Rich Eisen Show on Disney Plus, the ESPN app, and ESPN Radio.
39: And week two kicks off with the Lions visiting the Bills on Thursday Night Football. Also the opener for the new Highmark Stadium.
40: We can allow the environment to change, but we can't. If we make it about more than it is, then I'm not doing a good enough job, and usually that's not going to end with the right result.
41: I don't know how to make the Detroit defense in week one, because I really believe that they were in place. They just didn't make one play on a football.
42: Three starters against the Bills on the road in front of a raucous home crowd, opening up the new stadium on a short week. That could be tough.

0: gonna say they got something in their neck too?
1: No, they got a building that they're opening.
0: Okay,
1: up.
0: I got so, you. I
1: yeah,
0: got
1: they got the housewarming party going on.
0: Yeah.
1: Thursday night football. It is game night here on ESPN Radio, the all new ESPN app, SiriusXM Channel 80, and TuneIn. 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He's Emmett Golden. I'm Q Myers, and I just think that energy and that juice that Bills Mafia is going to provide in this game versus Detroit. You heard there on the rejoin coming in, you know, the Lions on a short week going up against that crowd, that yeah. energy. That's going to be a hard pill to swallow, man. That's going to be tough to battle that. That's, to me, that's one of those where you stand in the middle of the ring and you know that the storm is coming, mm-hmm. and you got to try to protect your face as much as possible.

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1: It's just going to be a long night for the Lions.
2: There's no doubt. Let's hear from Dan Campbell, the Lions head coach, on preparing for that hostile environment that they're going to face.
3: Yeah, I'm going to tell the guys, especially young players, just, man, you know, drink it in, you know, enjoy this, you know, enjoy this. This will be one of those places that, you know, it'll be, it's going to be loud. Their fan base is outstanding. You know, they're a lot like our fan base, man. They love it, and they show up, and they're loud, and they're all in. And now you're in a new stadium. You know, it's a new environment, and this is the first one in that place, the christening. So, you know, it'll be special. So I'm telling our guys, embrace it. Keep your composure. Don't forget, you know, it's one play at a time. And stay focused on your job, and keep your head about you. But man, enjoy it. Enjoy every bit of it, because that's part of all this too, man. That's part of being able to play at a high level, competitive, the best against the best in that environment, on the road, new stadium. Man, that's stuff you never forget, man. You're telling your grandkids one day.
1: And it's the stuff you dream of when you're a little kid, when you're like, man, I want to play there. There's going to be a young man watching this game tomorrow that's going to go, I want to be on that field when I grow up. So he makes a great point. If you're on the road, that's the goal, you know, to get to the NFL, to be in big games, to be in tough environments. And it is an obstacle. Now, if you're the Buffalo Bills, you just got to get down how you live, right? You got to run the ball. DJ Moore, they got a shiny new toy. He had a really good first game with him and Josh Allen. So if they're able to go out there and keep the fans engaged and keep that energy going, then I think they could pull this one out. I'm looking at ESPN analytics right now. They give the Buffalo Bills a 66% chance to win this game. That's a big favorite.
2: Yeah, it is. And I feel the same way that Buffalo's going to be, you know, riding that emotional roller coaster. The only thing that they can't do is they just can't make it too big, right? They can't hyperventilate. They can't do anything. But I've been saying it since it happened. I think the addition of DJ Moore is huge. I think that was huge for Josh Allen and the Bills. They moved on from Stephon Diggs. They said, all right, we're going to go a lot of 12 personnel. We're going to have the two double tight end set, which is fine, until they realize that, you know what? We need another wide receiver.
1: Yes.
2: They rolled in Amari Cooper. They went and drafted Keon Coleman. They brought in multiple guys that just didn't work. And then when they were able to get DJ Moore out of Chicago, I thought that was a game changer. And you mentioned it. He had a really good debut, 100 receiving yards in week one. He's trying to become the third Buffalo receiver to start the season with consecutive 100-yard games. You know who did that? Stephon Diggs back in 2022. And then this guy named Andre Reed in 91. He's got a gold jacket.
1: Yeah, and I always thought DJ Moore was a good receiver. I feel like he needs to find a home. And here's an opportunity to find a home, you know, to be synonymous with one team. Because right now, I mean, the Panthers, I guess.
2: Is he the Matt Rule of wide receivers, where you just go and you fix it, you fix a flat, and then you're gone?
1: Then you're gone. Maybe. I was surprised Chicago kind of gave up, you know, on him.
2: Me too. But yeah, then they put 59 Pirates up on the Panthers, so maybe they didn't need him.
1: Maybe. Or maybe it was the week one shenanigans that happened NFL from time to time. I think they're a really good offense, and they're going to probably lead the league in scoring. I don't know if we're going to see a number of 59-point games from them. But the one thing that we've said constantly about Josh Allen is he needs some weapons in the passing game. Yep. I won't even say receivers, just pass catchers. And it would be great if they were a receiver. Well, DJ Moore, so far, so good. And if he could do tomorrow what he did last week, then they got a great chance of winning this game.
2: Again, though, they've got to stay even keel. They can't get too high, get too low, get too, you know, jacked up, because they know that they're opening up this new stadium. It's Thursday Night Football. The whole NFL,
1: everybody's
2: going to
1: be there.
2: Watching.
1: Yeah,
2: exactly. All eyes are on them. So here's Joe Brady, the Bills head coach, on any kind of concerns about the overhype of opening up the stadium.
4: I hope that, you know, we have the type of team, and look, I'm figuring that out, but I hope that we have the type of team that the environment is going to be outstanding. Like, everything is going to be as it should be, and that's part of why this is built, and we can allow the environment to change, but we can't, right? Like, there's the reason that we've been in here, and there's a standard by how we play, and it shouldn't have anything to do.

0: with what happened and the outcome this past Sunday. And so a lot of stuff for us to clean, that we had to clean up. And I hope that we approach Thursday as it's the most important game of the season because it's the next one. And if we make it about more than it is, then I'm not doing a good enough job. And usually that's not going to end with the right result.
1: I think one good thing that they've done is they've already been in the stadium. They practiced and they had it open up to fans and fans was in there. So at least this won't be their first time walking into the locker room and walking out on that field. So I think it's very important that they are, that they've already done that. At least let guys begin to get familiar. It won't feel like home for a couple of days, but if they win, it's going to happen really fast.
2: Yeah. Buffalo, I feel like most likely he's going to win this one. There's just so many elements playing against Detroit. But think if Detroit goes in there into the belly of the beast and picks up a victory.
1: Yeah.
2: What that will do for Detroit, knowing how tough a division that they're playing in, I get it, this is not a divisional game, but knowing how tough a division the Bills are, or the Lions are playing in this year, you know, we expect the Packers to be really good. We expect the Vikings to be really good. And, you know, Chicago obviously is really good. But if they go in to get that victory in that kind of hostile environment, you have to feel like that's something that you can really build on.
1: And early in the season, anybody can get it. You know, it's anything could happen. It's not just week one. It's really the first 3 or 4 weeks that anything could happen. So there aren't many teams I'm counting out, at least if they're a solid squad. And I think the Lions are right there. And, look, they were so close to get into that Super Bowl a couple years ago. And, you know, they get off to a good start. They could be right back there.
2: Yeah, no, they can. I'll say this. If the Bills are going to lose this game, it's going to be because Jahmyr Gibbs goes off, as far as I'm concerned.
1: Yeah.
2: Right? I mean, that's just what it is. I mean, I just think that the Bills' defense is still being tested. It still has to prove that it can be that defense that they can rely on time in and time out. You know, but Gibbs went off, right? He had 156 rushing yards in week one.
1: Yeah.
2: Right. And look, I was wondering what it was going to look like, you know, Sonic with no knuckles. Well, through week one, so far, so good.
1: Yeah. And, you know, we kind of looked at some schedules earlier in the show. Obviously, they play the Bills tomorrow. But after that, they have Jets, Panthers, Cardinals, you know, for the Lions. So if they're able to get this win, then they could put some together and, you know, be 5-0. But even if they lose this one, they still have a good chance of having a good start to the season. So it's an exciting game. I'm glad it's early in the year before, you know, late in the season, Thursday night games happen. A lot of times there's a bunch of injuries because it's such a short turnaround. Early on in the season, I expect a good game.
2: Yeah, it's going to be fun to see exactly where these two teams are, right? I mean, because you want to be able to get close to midseason form as quickly as possible. Like you said, a lot of times you don't know who these teams are 3-4 weeks into the season. Then you start to get a better idea. But if one of these two teams or both of them could emerge as close to midseason form as possible, then they're in a really good position.
1: Mm-hmm.
2: Because then that's when those fluky losses stop happening. And look, no matter what, who wins this game, I don't think that's a fluky win or lose. You know what I mean?
1: Because
2: both these teams are really quality. That's why it's an exciting game. But that extra element that's going to be in Buffalo, that's going to be Bills Mafia jumping through 5,000 tables. Like, the hardware stores ain't going to have no tables after tomorrow.
1: Oh, God, no. God, no. I didn't even think about that, man. If you live in Buffalo, open up a table store. Open up a table store, man. It's always, at least during football season,
2: Emmett Golden side hustles.
1: Right. Yeah, I might do that on the weekends. Drive up to Buffalo and sell tables.
2: See, then the weather's going to get you and you ain't going to be able to get up out of there.
1: Nah, I mean, good point. You got me on that one.
2: Hey, man.
1: I don't have a snappy comeback.
2: Hey, man, look. Hey, looking out for a friend, right?
1: Appreciate it.
2: Ask a friend. I'm phoning a friend.
1: That's what friends are for.
2: Exactly. See, every once in a while I come through. It ain't often. Every once in a while, I've got your back. Well, they've got our back for Thursday Night Football, the Lions at the Buffalo Bills. He's Emmett Golden. I'm Q Myers. It's game night here on ESPN Radio. Coming up next, if you did it real big tonight, you know we got to talk about it. 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
1: This is All the Way Up.
2: All the way up. All the way up.
1: On Game Night.
2: I'm all the way up.
0: I had to stand up for this first one, Emmett.
3: All right. Okay, and did you turn the lights off too?
0: You're like, what are you doing? Yeah. I gotta stand up for this one, man. Normally they say all rise when you talk about Aaron Judge, but I gotta stand up and salute when we talk about Pete Crow Armstrong as the Cubs took on the Braves, and this is what PCA did.
4: And the pitch on the

0: Torre, driven in the air, deep right field. It's got a chance. Gone. Another home run for Pete. His 44th of the year. A drive over the 368 sign in right center. 44 homers. 105 runs batted in.
1: Nothing can stop me. I'm all the way up.
2: Cubs Radio Network on the call. MVP is what they call him. The Cubs win 8-4 over the Braves.
3: Two home runs on the night, had a triple, had his 44th home run, most of the season by a lefty in franchise history. He broke the record held by Billy Williams with 42 back in 1970. How about some more records? 44 home runs ties it with Ernie Banks back in 1955 for the most in a season by a Cubs player age 24 or younger. Oh, you want more? Okay.
2: Yeah,
3: 11 total bases tonight. Now has 6 games this season with 10-plus total bases tied for the most by any player since 1900. Nelson Cruz also had 6 in 2019. Oh, you want more? Cool. Second career game with 2 home runs and a triple. All right, seventh multi-home run game this season. I go on and on.
2: All right, man, we know.
3: Hey,
2: we
3: man, I'm a flex on it. I'm a ride for my guy, man.
2: I see. You stood up, hit the lights, did all type of stuff.
3: Don't be mad. Yeah. Don't be mad. PCA, right? Pete Crow Armstrong doing the real
2: MVP.
3: Big.
2: Pete.
3: There you go. I can appreciate that. Cubs get the dub 8-4 over the Braves. All right, I'll give the Guardians some love. They took on the White Sox, and they did some things like this.
4: The pitch. Swung at and hammered. High, deep to right. Away, back and gone. Oh, my. Petey Helton with a jog of a lifetime. A 3-run home run deep into the lower deck and right. A majestic blast. And the Guardians are back on top. 5-3.
5: Pitch, swing, and a line drive deep down the right field line. That ball is gone. A 2-run homer for John Rave, and the Royals take a 2-0 lead here in the 4th inning.
1: Nothing can stop me. I'm all the way up.
2: All right, so one of those highlights was WTAM 1100. The other one was 96.5 The Fan.
3: Hold on. Right, what's the other one? We got the final call for the Cardinals.
2: Okay,
3: we
2: got to
3: give that proper respect.
2: All right.
5: Here's the 1-2 pitch. Swing and a miss. Ball game. First place belongs to the Guardians. They knock off the Chicago White Sox by a final score of 6-3.
1: Nothing can stop me. I'm all the way up.
2: WTAM 1100, the Gardo 6, White Sox 3, Guardians now half a game ahead of the White Sox on top of the AL Central.
3: Yeah, hey man, apparently if your name is Pete or Petey or P,
2: whatever, a hell of a day.
3: You had a good day.
2: Where's Master P at tonight?
3: Hey, I'm just saying. There you go. So the Guardians, I know I give you a bad time and, you know, we start hitting the Gardos all the time and I roll my eyes, but man, it seems like this time of year, they're always making a run, if not already completed the run. And right now, you know, again, sitting there in first place, first time holding the outright lead in the AL Central since July 3rd, right before Independence Day, I got to give them the props. They get the dub 6-3 over the Chicago White Sox. Again, showing the love to the ones that deserve it here on Game Night on ESPN Radio and the ESPN app. The Royals and the Astros. This is not good for Houston.
5: Pitch, swing, and a line drive deep down the right field line. That ball is gone. A 2-run homer for John Rave, and the Royals take a 2-0 lead here in the 4th inning.
1: Nothing can stop me. I'm all the way up.
2: 96.5, the Fan on the call there. The Royals beat the Astros 5-2 tonight.
3: And why that game is important is because of the next game that I want to highlight real quick. We'll tie it all together like some shoestrings. The Rangers and the Red Sox, and in the bottom of the 7th, this happened.
5: As Miller, out of the stretch, comes home with the 1-1. Line drive, left field, base hit. Berger is home. Nimmo rounding third. The throw is offline. Nimmo scores standing up. 2-run single for Ezekiel Duran, and the Rangers lead 6-3.
1: Nothing can stop me. I'm all the way up.
2: That highlight courtesy of 105.3, the Fan. The Rangers beat the Red Sox tonight 7-3.
3: So with the Astros loss and the Rangers win, now they are both knotted up at the top of the AL West. And they both have a record of 76-76. They're 500, and they're tied for first in the AL West. You know, the wild thing is, as a guy that follows a team that's in the AL West that is not very good, every team in the AL West is in the red when it comes to run differential. The Astros, they're minus 54. The Rangers, minus 38. The Mariners, minus 61. The Athletics, minus 205. The Angels, minus 73. Like, the run differential in that whole division is in the negative.
2: Yeah, and not even close.
3: Not even close.
2: You know what I'm saying? Yeah. Like, by a lot, but, hey, stranger things have happened, right? We could see one of these teams in the ALCS.
3: Well, not one of the bottom feeders, that's for sure. The Rangers, four straight wins, longest win streak since August 4th through 8th, also four straight wins, and because of that, they are now knotted at 76 with the Astros and the top of the lead in the AL West. Showing that love to the ones that deserve it here on Game Night on ESPN Radio and the ESPN app. In the top of the fifth between the Padres and the Rockies, this happened.
6: 0-1, the pitch. Salas hits it in the air, deep down the right field line. Beck is back into the corner, looking up. This one, gonna go! Second of the night for Ethan Salas. Just over the out-of-town scoreboard at Coors Field. A two-run homer here in the fifth. Big night, Padres. Big night, Salas. It's 8-1.
1: Nothing can stop me. I'm all the way up.
2: That highlight courtesy of 97.3, the Fan. The Padres 9, the Rockies 3.
3: Salas right there, 2-for-4 on the night, 2 home runs, 3 RBI, first home runs of career in 9th career game at 20 years old, 107 days, youngest catcher in MLB history with a multi-home run game, also the youngest player in Padres history with the multi-home run game, surpassing Fernando Tatis Jr. You may have heard of him. He's a pretty good player as well. How about we get one more in, Emmett? How about the Orioles and the Mets? Once again, back-to-back night, Pete Alonso came to the party.
7: Alonso hits this high in the air, left field, forget about it. There's number 301 into the second deck, right on cue for the polar bear.
1: Nothing can stop me. I'm all the way up.
2: WBAL on the call there. The Orioles get the victory over the Mets, 7-1.
3: Colder than a polar bear's toenails. Oh, no. Yeah. Pete Alonso right there. Top of the first, he got that bad boy. Orioles get the victory. And, again, home run number 301. And once again at Citi Field, gets a standing ovation. They love him there.
2: Love
3: he obviously
2: him.
3: Did some really
2: love
3: good
2: him.
3: Things there. What happened?
2: Yeah. No, I said they love him. They love him. That's what I was saying.
3: I
2: was agreeing.
3: Trying to disagree. I was like,
2: No. Who could disagree on that?
3: Yeah.
2: Anybody in New York loves Pete Alonso. Ain't that right, Renee?
8: I'm not a Mets fan.
3: Sure. No better. He's Emmett Golden. I'm Q Myers. Sports Center All Nights up next on ESPN Radio.
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19: Hey, it's Golan. 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

0: SportsCenter all night. The Dodgers trying to lock up their 13th NL West title in 14 years.
1: This ball is stroked to right field and deep, heading toward the wall. It is off the base of the wall. Mookie already around second. He's going to get waved home. He touches third. On his way to the plate, the relay throw is late. Mookie scores standing up.
0: The Bills get set for their Highmark Stadium debut on Thursday Night Football.
2: I understand that, you know, it's the first official, you know, seasonal game in there. We're not really focused on that. We're just focused on short week, playing against a tough opponent, trying to have the best week possible, putting together a good week of preparation, a good game plan, going out there and executing on Thursday.
0: A division race with more ups and downs than an elevator.
1: And he drives one deep, and that baby will go! A three-run homer, Tommy Pham! That's why he's here.
0: The injury bug bites a plethora of players.
3: It shouldn't really get a lot of mental reps. We walk through a lot of plays, so I'll be all right.
4: Is there any part of it as a trap play on the Sunday? I'm not sure.
3: That's ridiculous.
0: Plus, how do you follow up 300?
5: Alonso hits this high in the air, left field, forget about it. There's number 301 into the second deck, right on cue for the Polar Bear.
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8: 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Big rivalry game this weekend. And Wednesday, we were blindsided with some news. That's in 4 minutes. Baseball, a couple of tight division races in the American League, including the AL West. Astros beginning the day with a lead in the division, but...
11: Pitch, swing, and a line drive deep down the right field line. That ball is gone! A two-run homer for John Rave, and the Royals take a 2-0 lead here in the fourth inning.
8: Royals with a 5-2 win over the Astros, 96-5, the Fan. Jeremy Peña, 3-for-4, 10th three-hit game this season, second straight three-hit game, but it comes in the loss for the Astros. Astros losing, Texas facing the Red Sox takes advantage.
12: As Miller, out of the stretch, comes home with the 1-1, line drive, left field, base hit. Berger is home. Nimmo rounding third. The throw is offline. Nimmo scores standing up. Two-run single for Ezekiel Duran, and the Rangers lead 6-3.
8: 105-3, the Fan. Rangers go on to a 7-3 win over the Red Sox. Fourth straight win for Texas. Longest win streak since the beginning of August, which was also four straight wins. Rangers with the win and the Astros loss tie them for first place in the American League West, although the Astros do own the tiebreakers. AL West, though, a dead heat. As for the American League Central,
13: now the 0-2. Swung and ripped to left down the line. Fair ball into the corner. Here comes Rocchio. Quan steps at third. Another double for Jose Ramirez. Oh, how do you think that feels for Jose? And the Guardians lead it 6-3. Here's the 1-2 pitch. Swing and a miss. Ball game. First place belongs to the Guardians. They knock off the Chicago White Sox by a final score of 6-3.
8: Tom Hamilton, WTAM. Guardians move a half game ahead of Chicago in the American League Central. First time they've held the outright lead in the division since July 3rd. Guardians with the win as they beat the White Sox 6-3 and take the division lead. Chicago, a 5-12 record in the last 17 games dating back to August 30th. That's the most losses in baseball over that span. SportsCenter All Night, ESPN Radio, National League. Dodgers still looking for their 13th NL West title in the last 14 seasons. They fall to the Reds on Wednesday, and they see Blake Snell leave the game after the first inning due to tightness in his left groin.
7: I felt good all day, and then the second to last pitch of the bullpen, I threw a slider, and then I felt like it grabbed. So I was like, all right, let's see what we can do. I threw one more pitch, then went out to get to the dugout, and then I was warming up, and I was like, oh, it just doesn't feel that great. So I was like, we'll see if Boy can get through, and then I was just kind of talking with myself throughout that first inning, and I was going to try to get through five, but I just knew I didn't really have a good shot at doing that and remaining healthy. So after the first inning, I went down, talked with Dave, Mark, Thomas, and that's what we thought was best. But no, I'll see where I'm at day to day, but yeah, I should be good. Yeah, because I've had this, you know, the groin I've strained it four different times. So I'm aware if I kept pitching, I definitely would have strained it. So for me to stop, that's a first. Maybe I'm growing up, I don't know, but that was definitely the right move. And next couple of days, we'll see where we're at and then go from there. But I think I'll be good to go, yeah.
8: Blake Snell allowed one hit on 19 pitches. 10 of those 19 pitches were strikes, but he leaves in the first inning. Dodgers wind up losing to the Reds 6-2. Dodgers could have clinched the NL West with a win, or Padres lost. Padres wound up beating the Rockies. SportsCenter All Night, ESPN Radio. Blake Snell not the only player to leave his game early. Yankees and Twins will start at the end because it went 13.
10: Ground ball up the middle, off the mound. Going to be fielded and missed by the shortstop. Kiesel's going to come around third, throw to the plate, not in time. Twins walk off the Yankees. Caratini's going to get mobbed at first base. The shortstop, Lombard, just flat out missed it. Went under his glove. Kiesel going to third base, slid, popped up, and then easily scored the winning run.
8: Treasure Island Baseball Network Twins, the 5-4 win in 13. In this one, Aaron Judge, 0-for-2 with a couple of strikeouts, left the game in the sixth inning.
14: When did you first start feeling something in your lower leg?
15: There in the first inning. Try to kind of play it off and see how long we go, because these games are important down the stretch. But kind of talking over, thought it would be the right move to come out so, you know, we don't cost the team on the field or cost the team on the base path.
16: What's your level of concern considering you thought it was wise to come out?
15: You know, we're ramping up. You know, we're still trying to ramp up. So there's going to be little things like this that come up. And I feel like you deal with this every spring training. You know, usually start of the season, once you kind of start ramping up again, things pop up. Hopefully it's just one little thing, and then we're back out there soon.
8: Aaron Judge leaves early, and the Yankees wind up losing 4-3, 5-4 in 13 innings. Speaking of New York, quite the week in Queens. For the visitors,
5: Alonso hits this high in the air, left field, forget about it. There's number 301 into the second deck, right on cue for the Polar Bear.
8: On Tuesday, he hit number 300, a game-tying shot in the top of the ninth for the Orioles. Number 301 coming in the first inning on Wednesday. Wouldn't be the last of Baltimore's offense. They go on to a 7-1 win over the Mets. Pete Alonso homering on Tuesday and Wednesday against his former team. Heard it on WBAL. He has two homers at Citi Field this season. Since July 1st, Mets first basemen have a combined one home run at Citi Field. Jared Young did it. Pete Alonso, home run number 37 of the season, number 301 after 300 on Tuesday, which resulted in a curtain call, of course, for him as a visitor. ESPN analyst Eduardo Perez.
17: You look at the New York Mets fans, and they are appreciative of the 7 years that Pete Alonso spent here at Citi Field. And the one thing that they know is that Pete loves homers, and they got it. They got the home run from him in the first at-bat tonight, and it was on a hanging, breaking pitch. And that's what Pete Alonso did as a Met. That's what he's continued to do as a Baltimore Oriole. And I love how he is still focused on, yes, I have 301 home runs, but what's important to him right now is that there's still life and there's still opportunity for the Baltimore Orioles to get in. And he knows that they have the talent to be able to sneak in and get in a hot run. Now, there's a lot of measures that have to happen for that to become reality, but Pete Alonso is doing his best to lead, and the fans here saw that for those 7 years, and that's why they came out to see Pete hit homers.
8: Mets fans with that love fest in Queens for Alonso, perhaps earlier on Sportsmanlike. Evan Cohen saying there was another side to it.
9: That was a peaceful protest by Mets fans of David Stearns, the general manager, who I thought was going to be unbelievable. I was wrong so far. And the owner of the team, Steve Cohen, who I thought was going to be unbelievable. I was wrong so far. And we embarrassed ourselves last night with this peaceful protest. I'm sorry. You cannot, under any circumstance, root for an opposing team, even if it's Pete Alonso. I hated that last night. That was a peaceful protest. And then, oh, by the way, they lost in extra innings on an inside the park 3-run home run.
8: Orioles are within 2.5 games of the White Sox for the third and final wild card spot in the American League. Two teams in front of them as well, Texas and Toronto. 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
20: 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I said, you just get to go play. 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
8: Huge matchup in Oxford on Saturday. Lane Kiffin returning. LSU facing Ole Miss in a top 10 matchup. But how about this? Wednesday night, surprise. Just days before the showdown, LSU is listing starting quarterback Sam Leavitt as doubtful for the game at Ole Miss. He played in the win over Louisiana Tech last weekend. Coach Lane Kiffin has not mentioned anything about Leavitt dealing with any injuries. But then Wednesday night, he's listed as doubtful, not even questionable. Earlier on ESPN Radio on game night, our Q Myers and Emmett Golden.
21: I hate that my first reaction was, I don't believe him. I hate that was literally my first reaction was, nah, this is Lane trying to pull a fast one, and Sam, you know, the day before the game is going to be fine. And I shouldn't feel like that. Mm-hmm. Like, you know, if they list him as doubtful, I should respect him and go, oh, man, that's a big deal, because it is.
22: Right.
21: And, you know, so I will take their word for it, but just being honest with our audience, my first reaction, I was skeptical. But with
22: you're
21: this
22: not the only person who thought that, so don't feel
21: okay.
22: Don't,
21: yeah.
22: You're not the only person who thought
21: right,
22: that.
21: Because I didn't believe
22: it. Could be some gamesmanship. Uh-huh. I would think, though, man, and look, I'm an NFL guy. Yeah. Remember the 49ers got real dinged, two seasons ago because they kind of, you know, didn't.
21: Yeah, finesse.
22: Weren't truthful. Yeah, finesse. Right. That's a great way to put it. Finesse the injury report. You just really can't do that in the NFL, but it sounds like some believe that there could be some gamesmanship by Lane.
21: And I believe even the Ravens got fined last year,
22: yep.
21: You know, for manipulating the injury report or not being forthcoming. If Leavitt doesn't play, I think that changes a lot. I also think it kind of gives LSU an excuse if they don't, you know, win. But that is a huge development for arguably the biggest game in college sports this Saturday.
22: This, to me, man, just adds another layer, right? Like, if this one didn't have enough storylines, mm-hmm. now all of a sudden the quarterback is listed as doubtful. You know, just a couple days away from the game, from the kickoff, from the highly anticipated, you know, return of Lane. Like, I don't think there is any excuses if you're LSU. You have to win this one, or else there's so much egg on Lane Kiffin's face. I just feel like this has got to be an actual injury. You don't need an extra layer just because, well, I'm just going to try to be clever and throw some gamesmanship and say my quarterback's banged up.
21: I just wouldn't put anything past Lane Kiffin. And I hate that. I hate that that's my initial reaction. I want to take everybody for their word, but I was skeptical.
8: As for the keys to keep an eye on for the game this Saturday, ESPN analyst Dusty Dvorak.
23: I think it's the LSU defense. Look, as much as we talk about Lane Kiffin and his offense, it's Blake Baker and this LSU defense. They're flying around playing fast, playing physical, lead college football in total yards and sacks, 12 sacks so far this season. Prince William Mwatmielen, who was at Ole Miss a year ago, has got 5 of those. I think him and the rest of this defensive front are going to do a good job keeping Trinidad Trambliss in the pocket, making life very difficult on him. As much as we're going to talk about offense in this game, for me, the difference is the LSU defense. And as great as that atmosphere is going to be, and it's going to be as good as there is in all of sports, I actually think the villain comes in to Oxford with that defense and gets the victory on Saturday night.
8: That atmosphere includes ESPN College Game Day. The game itself we'll see on ABC 7:30 Eastern. Before we get to the big college football weekend, There's week two of the NFL kicking off.
0: Sports Center all night. Thursday night preview.
1: And week two kicks off with the Lions visiting the Bills on Thursday night football. Also the opener for the new Highmark Stadium.
2: We've been in there a few times now, so it's not a new environment. I understand that, you know, it's the first official seasonal game in there. We're not really focused on that. We're just focused on short week, playing against a tough opponent, a good game plan, going out there and executing on Thursday.
3: We can allow the environment to change, but we can't. I hope that we approach Thursday as it's the most important game of the season because it's the next one. And if we make it about more than it is, then I'm not doing a good enough job. And usually that's not going to end with the right result.
4: If he's down the field and I'm scrambling around, I'm looking left, and then I don't even see DJ over there. But I'm going to look right and just launch it.
24: Wide open is Moore, and he makes the catch on the sideline and jogs into the end zone for a 43-yard touchdown.
4: So it's just this comfort zone to know that even if I'm not going to him originally, I'm going to find him at some point.
25: I don't know how to make the Detroit defense in week one because I really believe that they were in place. They just didn't make one play on a football.
24: Chuck, end zone, and it is incomplete. Yes. Ball game over. Detroit Lions win. Lions come up with a play at the end when they absolutely had to have it.
25: Are they going to do that versus DJ? Are they going to do that versus Kincaid? They're going to commit to stopping, you know, the run. They do that by numbers. Detroit just puts everybody down at the football. I think for Josh, it's making sure that you're always ready for pressure.
26: I don't care what they throw at us. The quarterback is the key to all of this. And if we don't make him go the long, hard way every time, it can get very difficult. He's got it all.
27: One thing I'm told to watch is the Lions upping their defensive pressure with zone blitzes in hopes of tricking Josh Allen into turnovers or sacks. They had 86 defensive plays last week. They're undermanned, so they need to apply the pressure to avoid being burnt by Allen.
8: Bills opening up their home sweet home against the Lions in Buffalo. The calls we heard, 97 Rock and 97.1 The Ticket. Speaking of being at home, not in that wardrobe. That's next. SportsCenter All Night continues. It's ESPN Radio.
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0: October is on the horizon, and the Milwaukee Brewers are leading the charge with the best record. 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
11: Mateer bouncing in the pocket, grabbed and sacked, and that's going to do it. Michigan is going to get the win over number 11, Oklahoma.
12: 2-0. What should America know about this Michigan Wolverine football team?
13: We're coming. We're coming.
8: Michigan picking up a key win over Oklahoma last weekend. Troy Bowles, linebacker for the Wolverines. Baker Mayfield, former quarterback for the Sooners. His coach in Tampa Bay is Todd Bowles, Troy's dad. Mayfield had a little friendly wager with his coach on the outcome of last weekend's game. Mayfield lost. So he showed up at Wednesday's press conference wearing a maize and blue number 18 Michigan practice jersey while his coach hummed the victors. Michigan fight song.
14: That hurts. That hurts real bad. It's been a rough couple days. Oh, damn, Todd.
15: Can you explain that for us?
14: Oklahoma versus Michigan. Todd's son was on the winning side of it, and the Sooners were not. And so, therefore, I squeezed into this little tank top.
15: To do. Buy that for you?
14: Nope. He's probably got something worse.
16: I mean, in all fairness, the yellow, it's not a bad color on you.
14: Thanks, Jenna.
8: Baker Mayfield and the Buccaneers hosting the Browns, the team that drafted Mayfield number one overall in 2018, current Browns coach Todd Monken.
17: I don't get into how a person feels. We all feel the way we feel about certain situations in our life, and I don't blame him, just like he could never blame me the way I feel about certain things in our life. And listen, he's so competitive. He wants to beat everybody he plays. This just happens to be one where I'm sure there's a little bit there, but ultimately, he always wants to play well. I think that's, again, you'll have to speak to him, but I've never been around him where he didn't want to compete and fight like hell to win. So this just happens to be one other piece of it. Well, first off, he's highly intelligent. You could just get the beginning of a call out of your mouth and he's already got it down. He's wants the, you know, he wants the game plan early so he can look at it at home. So he comes in the building prepared. On the field, he's just highly, highly competitive. And he holds himself to a high standard and he holds others to a high standard, which is everything you're looking for in a player. I guess just in a human being in general.
8: Browns, of course, dealing with their own quarterback situation. Deshaun Watson, shaky in week one, getting the start in week two nonetheless. Does he have to play well this week to also start in week three?
17: I wouldn't say that. I just, I always expect our players to play well. I wouldn't put him out there if I didn't. So I expect him to play really well. And there were moments Sunday that he did. And there were moments we did a really good job offensively. And there were moments we didn't. And there were moments we didn't coach well enough. There was moments we didn't play well enough. I don't get too far ahead, because really what matters most is that we have a great Wednesday.
1: I mean, I think the media has this expectation that I'm supposed to throw 400 yards and 5 touchdowns every week. So until that happens, I guess it's going to be the same situation. So again, my job is to make sure I'm operating well so we can try to get a win and keep moving forward from there.
8: Speculation has been Deshaun Watson was handed the keys to the offense for the first 2 games that they would be playing on the road.
2: I believe the Cleveland Browns made the right decision at quarterback this week. And here's why. Once you have made the decision initially to start Deshaun Watson, there is no logic in my mind to replacing him after 1 game and walking Shedeur Sanders into this week on the road at Tampa, where all of the conversation starting today and tomorrow is going to be about Baker Mayfield and the Browns and the breakup and what happened, et cetera, et cetera. And that because of the fact they know they're not going anywhere this season, bring him home against Carolina on September 27th to a hero's welcome. Deshaun Watson is going to play in his last game as a Brown this week. I think that is pretty obvious. He will never, in my mind, take another snap as a Cleveland Brown after this week.
8: Browns, Buccaneers, Sunday in Tampa. Browns host Carolina in week 3. Sunday in Dallas, Cowboys and Commanders. Dallas coming off the loss to the Giants earlier on the Golics.
3: The defense will come around to how they're going to come around. And I don't know where that's going to be. I don't know. They were last in defense. Will they still be in the 20s? Will they be in the teens? Will they be in the upper half? I don't know where it's going to end up. But to me, you can talk all the defense you want. That's still a work in progress. To me, it was the offense.
9: Yeah.
3: The offense had under 300 yards of total offense. The offense averaged under 4 yards a carry.
8: And the Cowboys wind up losing at the Meadowlands to the Giants in the week 1 primetime matchup as well. Straight ahead, speaking of football, we had a curveball thrown at us for this weekend's big college matchup. That's next. It's ESPN Radio.
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8: Week 2 of the NFL's coming straight ahead. 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
8: Guardians beat the White Sox. They leapfrog Chicago into first place in the division. Aaron Judge leaves the Yankees game in the 6th inning. Blake Snell leaves the Dodgers game in the 1st. And will we even see LSU's quarterback this weekend?
4: Lane Kiffin is going to be as big a villain as we've ever seen.
5: Ole Miss needs to win more and try to show their anger.
8: Throws right up the middle, touchdown LSU. A puff of a fist from Lane Kiffin, the new head coach here in Baton Rouge.
6: I told the players, you don't have anything to worry about. There's just going to be so much attention, hatred, everything on me. I said, you just get to go play.
7: He bailed out on a team that had a chance to win the national championship.
11: He is the one that left them behind.
24: It's LSU versus the world right now.
8: And it is a huge matchup in Oxford on Saturday. Lane Kiffin returns to Ole Miss. LSU goes in facing the Rebels in a top 10 matchup. But Wednesday night came the bombshell. LSU is listing starting quarterback Sam Leavitt is doubtful for the game at Ole Miss. He played in the win over Louisiana Tech last weekend. Coach Lane Kiffin hasn't mentioned about any injuries. Earlier on Amber and Ian, our Ian Fitzsimmons.
26: Stop. Honey, hush. Sam Leavitt, doubtful.
9: He's playing in the game.
26: Lane being Lane. Like, oh, you're going to serve my guy's papers today? I'll tell you what, honey. Here comes the official injury report. Start preparing for our backup quarterback, right? Because maybe Sam goes, maybe he doesn't. Maybe he has some phantom injury. Maybe he doesn't. To me, this is all about Lane being Lane. And going back to Oxford, there is zero doubt in my mind Sam Leavitt is a starting quarterback for LSU at Ole Miss.
8: According to the policies in the SEC, doubtful means unlikely to play due to significant concerns. Describes a player as having a 25% chance to play. The policy says acts of gamesmanship intended to hide a student athlete's true participation status is prohibited. Anything misleading could result in fines up to $100,000, as well as what the conference calls accountability measures for head coaches. SEC Commissioner Greg Sankey has the discretion to administer those penalties. As for the game on Saturday, would a win mean more to LSU or Ole Miss? Our Harry Douglas.
27: It will mean more to the Ole Miss Rebels. They're feeling like the child that got abandoned in the household right now. Lane Kiffin up and said, you know what? I'm going somewhere else to another family that I love more because I feel like they're better than the family that I have right here in Oxford, Mississippi. So a guy like Trinidad Chambliss, a guy like Kewan Lacy, Echols,

Golding as a coach as well, along with the coaching staff. They feel some type of way because they feel like they got left for dead, but they didn't get buried. What did Geno Smith say? A lot of people wrote me off, but I didn't write back. See, the Ole Miss Rebels, they don't want to hear anything about, hey, no nonsense, no nothing. They're thinking one way, and one way only right now. Please beat LSU so we can show our rump. If they beat the LSU Tigers, are you talking about crossing the line? Freddie, they going to double dutch.

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1: You going to Ole Miss, regardless of the outcome, we'll be able to tell the feelings from the fans in Oxford earlier on Sportsmanlike, our Michelle Smallman.
2: Respect is earned, and oftentimes disrespect is earned. Lane Kiffin leaving 2 days after the regular season finale and leaving those players and that university and that program the way that he did, the disrespect that he's going to feel this weekend is earned. He asked for it by the manner in which he left them. So I expect this crowd to be fiery, unrelenting. I expect them to be loud, and he's going to have to wear that. Of course, we don't want anything bad to happen, and I think having the increased security is wise because people were tailgating, maybe not in their right mind. Don't do anything dumb, people. But Lane Kiffin is walking into likely his own personal hell, or at least his own personal football hell, with the way that they are going to just jaw at him all game long.
1: Ole Miss, LSU, Saturday, 7:30 Eastern. On ABC. Right now, SportsCenter all night. There is a quarterback we know we won't be seeing this weekend. Seahawks coach Mike McDonald.
3: Sam's going to be out this game. Drew will start for us. Don't anticipate putting him on IR or anything like that, but we'll just kind of reevaluate every day and reevaluate next week, and we'll go from there, but he won't play this week.
1: It was initially called a hip injury for Sam Darnold, but then described as a glute. Not expected to be an injury that'll keep him out for long, but he's not yet ready to return. Matchup against Arizona this weekend. Drew Lock in line to make his first start for Seattle since 2023. Falcons coach Kevin Stefanski has a questionable quarterback situation as well.
4: You have a QB yet for this week?
5: We will have a quarterback, yes, for this week. Not yet, but we'll work through that this week.
4: What do you need to see between now, tomorrow, choose who you want there?
5: I'd say we're working through it. I'm not ruling anyone out. Tua's not going to practice today, but he's getting better. Cooper and Mike will practice today, so we'll work through it.
6: All of us on the coaching staff, on the medical staff, all of our players, Mike in this case, want to always do what's best for our players, and I feel really, really confident in the plan going back to when I first got here and how Mike was working off the field and working in the training room, and I think what you've seen is a progression of all of that. So I feel confident that as he progresses and gets ready, we'll let you guys know. But a big part of that is practice and then practice the next day and those type of things. So we'll continue to take this day to day and make decisions, and I'll make decisions that are best for the football team.
1: Falcons facing a division game this weekend against Carolina. Kevin Stefanski saying he's not ruling anybody out. As for Cincinnati, Joe Burrow dealing with back tightness.
7: I think every game is so important to me. I'm going to do what it takes to be out there. If I'm not getting surgery, I'll be out there.
8: I feel good. It's a normal game day soreness, that's for sure, but I'll be right. I don't know specifically what play. I didn't really start feeling until after the game. That's typically how it happens.
9: Do you plan to practice the rest of the week, or is it going to be something where you're just going to rest in?
8: We'll see how we feel tomorrow.
10: Shoulder?
8: Back tightness.
10: How does that affect your preparation for the week?
8: It shouldn't really. We get a lot of mental reps, and we walk through a lot of plays, so I'll be all right.
10: Is there any part of you that doesn't start to play on Sunday on the caution area?
8: No. That's ridiculous.
1: Joe Burrow expecting to play against Houston this week. SportsCenter all night, ESPN Radio. Among the matchups on Sunday, Vikings are in Chicago. Speaking of divisional matchups, they'll face the Bears and Chicago's potent offense, Bears quarterback Caleb Williams.
11: I think is scoring every drive is our mindset. I think that's the potential of us, and that's internal. That's an internal expectation. That's an internal feeling, just of what we have up front, out wide, and in the backfield. It's an expectation from ourselves to be able to go out there and score every time and figure out ways to help the defense. I mean, that's our part to help this team, help special teams, and all of that is scoring points as many as we can. And so on as many drives that we have. And so, that's our challenge. I think that's what I mean by that. And

0: To be able to do that, it can't have penalties. We can't have all these, the mishaps and things like that.
1: Bears, of course, dropped 59 on Carolina last weekend. They also gave up 36 points. ESPN analyst Herm Edwards.
2: There was 1,000 yards of offense total. 1,000. Yeah, the score was, by the way, 59-37. You know how hard that is to watch? And I've been in some games like that as a head coach where it got away defensively. And when the players came in to watch the tape, I said, hey, I'm going to tell you something. No coach is going in the room with you guys. You go in there as a defense and you watch it. I can't watch.
3: If you were a Bears fan, would you feel good about that game?
2: Oh, the Bears fan, they're going crazy right now. But let me ask you something. When you say the Chicago Bears.
4: You think defense.
2: Monsters thank you.
4: Midway.
2: Yeah. Yeah. Thank you.
4: Did not
2: I'm not saying you can't score. But guys, when you play like this, your defense has no chance. Because what happens is you continue to just press the button, and that defense of yours is getting wore out, man. And it'll catch up to you eventually when you get a certain lead. But see, no one could stop anybody in this. No one played defense. It was just one of those back and forth. The Carolina Panthers scored 37 points.
1: We'll see what the Vikings do against Chicago on Sunday. We'll see what Chicago's offense does as well. Also Sunday in Foxborough, Patriots and Steelers. ESPN Patriots reporter Mike Reese.
5: Drake May acknowledged it was tougher to move on from a season-opening loss in which he threw 3 fourth-quarter interceptions. He had more time to think about it than the usual 24 hours. But he said he's decisively on to Pittsburgh, and his focus is clear.
6: My position's built on split-second decisions, and that's football. You know, it's a game of inches. It's a game of decisions in an instant. And I think you get to, see... the consequences when you don't, make the right one and you try to force one or you try to maybe push it down the field. And I think, that's, something that, like you say, you learn from. But, honestly, we're learning from at this point. It needs to be a habit. And I think that's the purpose of practicing and getting in the mindset and knowing, what, I need to do to help this team win.
7: I think that there's a difference between, we've said this, being reckless and being aggressive. We want to be aggressive. That's how we want to play. But we also have to make great decisions when there's a look or something that maybe would take a certain play away.
5: Something that could help boost May, speedy running back Travion Henderson, who missed the opener with an ankle injury, was a full participant in practice on Wednesday. In Foxborough, Mike Reese, ESPN.
8: Aaron Rodgers is throwing his age. Almost. The 42-year-old quarterback threw the ball 40 times in the Steelers' win against the Atlanta Falcons. And afterward, Coach Mike McCarthy said that they would like their offense to be a little bit more balanced, that he'd like to increase the number of runs from 18 to between 25 and 30. But if you ask Aaron Rodgers, he's perfectly fine with how the offensive game plan panned out against the Falcons.
9: Yeah, the consistency and the balance stuff is all for, talking head fodder. It's all about winning the game, whether you got to throw it 40 times or run it 40 times. So I'm not worried about the balance. Balance comes naturally. If you're getting a chance to be ahead of teams, you're going to get more run opportunities. If you don't have 5-3 and outs, you get more run opportunities too. So I'm not worried about that.
8: The balance might resolve itself naturally, but one area Mike McCarthy definitely focused on this week is third down. The Steelers were just 3 of 13 on third downs against the Atlanta Falcons, and a lot of that was a byproduct of missed connections between Rodgers and DK Metcalf. Now, Rodgers pointed out that there were a number of DPIs that he felt like were not called on some of those plays, but at least one, Metcalf dropped the pass. Even so, Rodgers still expressed confidence in his wide receiver and said, I'm going to keep feeding him. In Pittsburgh, Brooke Pryor, ESPN.
1: Aaron Rodgers and the Steelers in New England to face the Patriots Sunday afternoon, 1 o'clock Eastern game. 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
10: The 2-2 to Yelich. And a liner down the left field line, a fair ball. It hits off the sidewall. Churio is in. Around third is Bowers. He will score. A 2-run single for Yelich, and the Brewers have flipped this game back into their favor. It is 5-4 Milwaukee.
1: 620 WTMJ. Brewers with the 5-4 win, their 95th win of the season, tied for the fourth most in franchise history. They have a 2.5-game lead on the Rays for the best record in Major League Baseball. At the top of the NL wild card, still the Cubs.
11: The
4: Right-hander J.R. Richie making his first appearance since August. And the pitch on the way, driven in the air, deep right field. It's got a chance. Gone. Another home run for Pete. His 44th of the year. A drive over the 368 sign in right center. 44 homers. 105 runs batted in.
1: Cubs Radio Network. Cubs double up the Braves 8-4. Pete Crow Armstrong, two homers, 44 now on the season, most in the season by a lefty in franchise history. 44 homers, tying him with Ernie Banks for the most in a season by a Cubs player aged 24 or younger. Cubs double up the Braves. They lead the Phillies by a half game for the first NL wildcard spot. Phillies shutting out the Nationals 3-0. Zach Wheeler goes seven innings, striking out five. Fourth straight game with at least six innings and at most one earned run. This was a 3-0 shutout, the Phillies' 18th shutout of the season. As for the third wild card spot, Padres still hold that.
10: 0-1 the pitch. Salas hits it in the air, deep down the right field line. Beck is back into the corner, looking up. This one, gonna go! Second of the night for Ethan Salas. Just over the out-of-town scoreboard at Coors Field. A two-run homer here in the fifth. Big night, Padres. Big night, Salas. It's 8-1.
1: Two homers for him, three RBI. Padres, a 9-3 win over the Rockies, 97-3. The Fan, Salas, youngest player in Padres history with a multi-homer game, surpassing Fernando Tatis. Padres have won 9 of their last 10. Well, what are the Dodgers going to do moving forward? That's next. SportsCenter All Night continues. It's ESPN Radio.
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4: 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Longest active win streak in Major League Baseball belongs to the Rays. They beat the A's 4-3 on Wednesday. Fifth consecutive win. Longest active streak in baseball. Seventh win streak of at least five this season. They extend their lead in the division to 4.5 over the Yankees. Yankees on Wednesday losing in 13 in Minnesota. And Aaron Judge goes 0-2 with a couple of strikeouts before leaving in the sixth with leg soreness. ESPN analyst Eduardo Perez.
5: Let's not forget that Aaron Judge came back after those 84 games, after 100 days of not being able to go he didn't do rehab in the minor leagues. He went straight to playing the games. And then when you do that, you're on your feet a lot more, and you are going to be sore. Now, what have the Yankees been able to do? Well, they've been able to go out, play him one game, give him a day off, play him another day, give him a day off, but still you're on your feet and you are going, those are natural sorenesses. And I think Aaron Judge knows his body really well. Aaron Boone played the game. He's managed the game for so long. He understands also that what's important is to get Aaron Judge ready for the postseason. And that's getting his at-bats, but he's going through the rehab right now as we speak at the major league level and not at the minor league level like Wilson Contreras did with the Boston Red Sox, who missed less time, but he did go down for a rehab assignment.
4: Speaking of injured players, Dodgers fall to the Reds 6-2. Blake Snell leaves in the first inning after throwing 19 pitches. Manager Dave Roberts.
6: Obviously happy that he alerted us early. To get him out of the game, not make it worse. For me, I heard, or he told me, that he felt some tightness in his left groin, and, it didn't loosen up. So obviously the right decision is to get him out. I think number one is we'll see how he comes in tomorrow, how he feels, get some more treatment, and then when we get back to L.A., then we can make that decision.
4: Dodgers could have clinched the NL West on Wednesday. They lost. Padres won, though. We see all kinds of walk-offs in baseball. Walk-off homer, walk-off hit by pitch, walk-off balk. Technology bringing us a new one.
7: Runners will be off. The 3-2. Outside ball four, but it's tap of the head by Brandon Valenzuela. This ABS challenge is brought to you by xcopper.com. We look to the board where that is overturned. Strike three, and the Blue Jays win. They'll salvage this series.
4: 5-1 the final over the Tigers. A walk would have brought the potential tying run to the plate, but instead, ABS challenge, it's a walk-off.
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3: Number 5.
4: A day after having their 8-game win streak snapped, the Padres hold their ground in the race for the third wild card spot of the National League, getting back in the win column. 97.3 the fan.
9: 0-1 the pitch. Salas hits it in the air, deep down the right field line. Beck is back into the corner, looking up. This one, gonna go! Second of the night for Ethan Salas. Just over the out-of-town scoreboard at Coors Field. A two-run homer here in the fifth. Big night, Padres. Big night, Salas. It's 8-1.
3: Number 4.
4: Yankees lose Aaron Judge to tightness in his leg in the sixth. They lose the game in the 13th. Treasure Island Baseball Network.
10: Ground ball up the middle, off the mound. Going to be fielded and missed by the shortstop. Kiesel's going to come around third. Throw to the plate, not in time. Twins walk off the Yankees. Carantini's going to get mobbed at first base. The shortstop, Lombard, just flat out missed it. Went under his glove. Kiesel going to third base, slid, popped up, and then easily scored the winning run.
3: Number 3.
4: Cubs maintain their half-game lead on the Phillies for the top wild card spot of the National League.

0: 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Cubs Radio Network.
1: And the pitch on the way, driven in the air, deep right field. It's got a chance. Gone. Another home run for Pete. His 44th of the year. A drive over the 368 sign in right center. 44 homers. 105 runs batted in.
2: Number two.
0: Orioles win again in New York. Pete Alonso homers again in New York. That was in the first. In the third, WBAL.
3: There's Samuel Basile. He hits the first pitch. Screaming straight away center field. Ewing at the wall. Goodbye! O's have done it again. They've gone back to back. Sam, bam, in the ballpark. And he's made it 6-0.
2: Number one.
0: Remember this summer when we were all celebrating America's 250th? That was the last time Cleveland had the outright lead in the American League Central. Until Wednesday, Tom Hamilton, WTAM.
3: The pitch.
1: Swing at and hammered. High, deep to right. Away, back and gone. Oh, my. Petey helping with a jog of a lifetime. A three-run home run deep into the lower deck and right. A majestic play. And the Guardians are back on top, 5-3.
0: Guardians with a half-game lead on the White Sox. Quarterback status, LSU. Let's see. Undetermined? That's next. It's ESPN Radio.
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5: The Dodgers trying to lock up their 13th NL West title in 14 years.
6: This ball is stroked to right field and deep, heading toward the wall. It is off the base of the wall. Mookie already around second. He's going to get waved home. He touches third. On his way to the plate, the relay throw is late. Mookie scores standing up.
5: The Bills get set for their Highmark Stadium debut on Thursday Night Football.
7: I understand that, you know, it's the first official, you know, seasonal game in there. We're not really focused on that. We're just focused on short week, playing against a tough opponent, trying to have the best week possible, putting together a good week of preparation, a good game plan, going out there and executing on Thursday.
5: A division race with more ups and downs than an elevator.
6: And he drives one deep, and that baby will go! A three-run homer, Tommy Pham! That's why he's here.
5: The injury bug bites a plethora of players.
8: It shouldn't really be a lot of mental reps. We walk through a lot of plays, so I'll be all right.
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5: Plus, how do you follow up 300?
10: Alonso hits this high in the air, left field, forget about it. There's number 301 into the second deck, right on cue for the Polar Bear.
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13: 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Big rivalry game this weekend. And Wednesday, we were blindsided with some news. That's in 4 minutes. Baseball, a couple of tight division races in the American League, including the AL West. Astros beginning the day with a lead in the division, but...
17: pitch, swing, and a line drive deep down the right field line. That ball is gone! A two-run homer for John Rave, and the Royals take a 2-0 lead here in the fourth inning.
13: Royals with a 5-2 win over the Astros, 96-5, the Fan. Jeremy Peña, 3-for-4, 10th three-hit game this season, second straight three-hit game, but it comes in the loss for the Astros. Astros losing, Texas facing the Red Sox, takes advantage.
17: As Miller, out of the stretch, comes home with the 1-1, line drive, left field, base hit. Berger is home. Nimmo rounding third. The throw is offline. Nimmo scores standing up. Two-run single for Ezekiel Duran, and the Rangers lead 6-3.
13: 105-3, the Fan. Rangers go on to a 7-3 win over the Red Sox. Fourth straight win for Texas. Longest win streak since the beginning of August, which was also four straight wins. Rangers with the win and the Astros loss tie them for first place in the American League West. Although the Astros do own the tiebreakers. AL West, though, a dead heat. As for the American League Central.
6: Now the 0-2. Swung and ripped to left down the line. Fair ball into the corner. Here comes Rocchio. Kwan stops at third. Another double for Jose Ramirez. Oh, how do you think that feels for Jose? And the Guardians lead it 6-3. Here's the 1-2 pitch. Swing and a miss. Ball game. First place belongs to the Guardians. They knock off the Chicago White Sox by a final score of 6-3.
13: Tom Hamilton, WTAM. Guardians move a half game ahead of Chicago in the American League Central. First time they've held the outright lead in the division since July 3rd. Guardians with the win as they beat the White Sox 6-3 and take the division lead. Chicago, a 5-12 record in the last seven.

0: 13 games dating back to August 30th. That's the most losses in baseball over that span. Sports Center All Night, ESPN Radio, National League, Dodgers still looking for their 13th NL West title in the last 14 seasons. They fall to the Reds on Wednesday, and they see Blake Snell leave the game after the first inning due to tightness in his left groin.
1: I felt good all day, and then the second to last pitch of the bullpen, I threw a slider, and then I felt like it grabbed. So I was like, all right, let's see what we can do. I threw one more pitch, then went out to get to the dugout, and then I was warming up, and I was like, it just doesn't feel that great. So I was like, we'll see if Boy can get through, and then I was just kind of talking with myself throughout that first inning, and I was going to try to get through five, but I just knew I didn't really have a good shot at doing that and remaining healthy. So after the first inning, I went down, talked with Dave, Mark, Thomas, and that's what we thought was best. But no, I'll see where I'm at day to day, but yeah, I should be good. Yeah, because I've had this, you know, the groin, I've strained it four different times, so I'm aware if I kept pitching, I definitely would have strained it. So for me to stop, that's a first. Maybe I'm growing up, I don't know, but that was definitely the right move. And next couple of days, we'll see where we're at and then go from there. But I think I'll be good to go, yeah.
0: Blake Snell allowed one hit on 19 pitches. 10 of those 19 pitches were strikes, but he leaves in the first inning. Dodgers wind up losing to the Reds 6-2. Dodgers could have clinched the NL West with a win, or Padres lost. Padres wind up beating the Rockies. Sports Center All Night, ESPN Radio. Blake Snell not the only player to leave his game early. Yankees and Twins will start at the end because it went 13.
2: Ground ball up the middle, off the mound. Going to be fielded and missed by the shortstop. Kiesel's going to come around third. Throw to the plate, not in time. Twins walk off the Yankees. Caratini's going to get mobbed at first base. The shortstop, Lombard, just flat out missed it. Went under his glove. Kiesel going to third base, slid, popped up, and then easily scored the winning run.
0: Treasure Island Baseball Network Twins, the 5-4 win in 13. In this one, Aaron Judge, 0-for-2 with a couple of strikeouts, left the game in the sixth inning.
3: When did you first start feeling something in your lower leg?
4: There in the first inning. Try to kind of play it off and see how long we go, because these games are important down the stretch. But kind of talking over, thought it would be the right move to come out so, you know, we don't cost the team on the field or cost the team on the base path.
5: What's your level of concern considering you thought it was wise to come out?
4: You know, we're ramping up. You know, we're still trying to ramp up. So there's going to be little things like this that come up. And I feel like you deal with this every spring training. You know, usually start of the season, once you kind of start ramping up again, things pop up. Hopefully it's just one little thing, and then we're back out there soon.
0: Aaron Judge leaves early, and the Yankees wind up losing 5-4 in 13 innings. Speaking of New York, quite the week in Queens. For the visitors,
6: Alonso hits this high in the air, left field, forget about it. There's number 301 into the second deck, right on cue for the Polar Bear.
0: On Tuesday, he hit number 300, a game-tying shot in the top of the ninth for the Orioles. Number 301 coming in the first inning on Wednesday. Wouldn't be the last of Baltimore's offense. They go on to a 7-1 win over the Mets. Pete Alonso homering on Tuesday and Wednesday against his former team. Heard it on WBAL. He has two homers at Citi Field this season. Since July 1st, Mets first basemen have a combined one home run at Citi Field. Jared Young did it. Pete Alonso, home run number 37 of the season, number 301 after 300 on Tuesday, which resulted in a curtain call, of course, for him as a visitor. ESPN analyst Eduardo Perez.
7: You look at the New York Mets fans, and they are appreciative of the 7 years that Pete Alonso spent here at Citi Field. And the one thing that they know is that Pete loves homers, and they got it. They got the home run from him in the first at-bat tonight, and it was on a hanging, breaking pitch. And that's what Pete Alonso did as a Met. That's what he's continued to do as a Baltimore Oriole. And I love how he is still focused on, yes, I have 301 home runs, but what's important to him right now is that there's still life and there's still opportunity for the Baltimore Orioles to get in.

0: and he knows that they have the talent to be able to sneak in and get in a hot run. Now, there's a lot of measures that have to happen for that to become reality, but Pete Alonso is doing his best to lead, and the fans here saw that for those 7 years, and that's why they came out to see Pete hit homers.
1: Mets fans, with that love fest in Queens for Alonso, perhaps earlier on Sportsmanlike, Evan Cohen saying there was another side to it.
2: That was a peaceful protest by Mets fans of David Stearns, the general manager, who I thought was going to be unbelievable. I was wrong so far. And the owner of the team, Steve Cohen, who I thought was going to be unbelievable. I was wrong so far. And we embarrassed ourselves last night with this peaceful protest. I'm sorry. You cannot, under any circumstance, root for an opposing team, even if it's Pete Alonso. I hated that last night. That was a peaceful protest. And then, oh, by the way, they lost in extra innings on an inside the park three-run home run.
1: Orioles are within 2.5 games of the White Sox for the third and final wild card spot in the American League. Two teams in front of them as well, Texas and Toronto. 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
5: There's just going to be so much attention, hatred, everything on me. I said, you just get to go play. 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
1: Huge matchup in Oxford on Saturday. Lane Kiffin returning. LSU facing Ole Miss in a top 10 matchup. But how about this? Wednesday night, surprise, just days before the showdown, LSU is listing starting quarterback Sam Levitt as doubtful for the game at Ole Miss. He played in the win over Louisiana Tech last weekend. Coach Lane Kiffin has not mentioned anything about Levitt dealing with any injuries. But then Wednesday night, he's listed as doubtful, not even questionable. Earlier on ESPN Radio on game night, RQ Myers and Emmett Golden.
6: I hate that my first reaction was, I don't believe him. I hate that that was my first reaction was, nah, this is Lane trying to pull a fast one. And Sam, you know, the day before the game is going to be fine. And I shouldn't feel like that. Mm-hmm. Like, you know, if they list him as doubtful, I should respect him and go, oh, man, that's a big deal, because it is.
7: Right.
6: And, you know, so I will take their word for it. But just being honest with our audience, my first reaction, I was skeptical. But with
7: you're
6: this
7: not the only person who thought that, so don't feel bad.
6: Okay.
7: Don't,
6: yeah.
7: You're not the only person who thought
6: right,
7: that.
6: Because I didn't believe
7: it. Could be some gamesmanship. Uh-huh. I would think, though, man, and look, I'm an NFL guy. Yeah. Remember the 49ers got real dinged, two seasons ago because they kind of, you know, didn't.
6: Yeah, finesse.
7: Weren't truthful. Yeah, finesse.
6: Right.
7: That's a great way to put it. Finesse the injury report. You just really can't do that in the NFL, but it sounds like some believe that there could be some gamesmanship by Lane.
6: And I believe even the Ravens got fined last year,
7: yep.
6: You know, for manipulating the injury report or not being forthcoming. If Levitt doesn't play, I think that changes a lot. I also think it kind of gives LSU an excuse if they don't, you know, win. But that is a huge development for arguably the biggest game in college sports this Saturday.
7: This, to me, man, just adds another layer, right? Like, if this one didn't have enough storylines, mm-hmm. now all of a sudden the quarterback is listed as doubtful. You know, just a couple days away from the game, from the kickoff, from the highly anticipated, you know, return of Lane. Like, I don't think there is any excuses if you're LSU. You have to win this one, or else there's so much egg on Lane Kiffin's face. I just feel like this has got to be an actual injury. You don't need an extra layer just because, well, I'm just going to try to be clever and throw some gamesmanship and say my quarterback's banged up.
6: I just wouldn't put anything past Lane Kiffin. And I hate that. I hate that that's my initial reaction. I want to take everybody for their word, but I was skeptical.
1: As for the keys to keep an eye on for the game this Saturday, ESPN analyst Dusty Dvorak.
8: I think it's the LSU defense. Look, as much as we talk about Lane Kiffin and his offense, it's Blake Baker and this LSU defense. They're flying around, playing fast, playing physical, lead college football in total yards and sacks. 12 sacks so far this season. Prince Wilhelmont-Miellen, who was at Ole Miss a year ago, has got 5 of those. I think him and the rest of this defensive front are going to do a good job keeping Trinidad Trambliss in the pocket, making life very difficult on him. As much as we're going to talk about offense in this game, for me, the difference is the LSU defense. And as great as that atmosphere is going to be, and it's going to be as good as there is in all of sports, I actually think the villain comes in to Oxford with that defense and gets the victory on Saturday night.
1: That atmosphere includes ESPN College Game Day. The game itself we'll see on ABC 7:30 Eastern. Before we get to the big college football weekend, there's week two of the NFL kicking off.
9: Sports Center All Night, Thursday night preview.
10: And week two kicks off with the Lions visiting the Bills on Thursday night football. Also the opener for the new Highmark Stadium.
11: We've been in there a few times now, so it's not a new environment. I understand that, you know, it's the first official seasonal game in there. We're not really focused on that. We're just focused on short week, playing against a tough opponent, a good game plan, going out there and executing on Thursday.
12: We can allow the environment to change, but we can't. I hope that we approach Thursday as it's the most important game of the season because it's the next one. And if we make it about more than it is, then I'm not doing a good enough job. And usually that's not going to end with the right result.
13: If he's down the field and I'm scrambling around, I'm looking left, and then I don't even see DJ over there. But I'm going to look right and just launch it.
14: Wide open is Moore, and he makes the catch on the sideline and jogs into the end zone for a 43-yard touchdown.
13: So it's just this comfort zone to know that even if I'm not going to him originally, I'm going to find him at some point.
15: I don't know how to make the Detroit defense in week one, because I really believe that they were in place. They just didn't make one play on a football.
14: Chuck, end zone, and it is incomplete. Ball game over. Detroit Lions win. Lions come up with a play at the end when they absolutely had to have it.
15: Are they going to do that versus DJ? Are they going to do that versus Kincaid? They're going to commit to stopping, you know, the run. They do that by numbers. Detroit just puts everybody down at the football. I think for Josh, it's making sure that you're always ready for pressure.
16: I don't care what they throw at us. The quarterback is the key to all of this. And if we don't make him go the long, hard way every time, it can get very difficult. He's got it all.
17: One thing I'm told to watch is the Lions upping their defensive pressure with zone blitzes in hopes of tricking Josh Allen into turnovers or sacks. They had 86 defensive plays last week. They're undermanned, so they need to apply the pressure to avoid being burnt by Allen.
1: Bills opening up their home sweet home against the Lions in Buffalo. The calls we heard, 97 Rock and 97 won the ticket. Speaking of being at home, not in that wardrobe. That's next. SportsCenter All Night continues. It's ESPN Radio.
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4: Mateer bouncing in the pocket, grabbed and sacked, and that's going to do it. Michigan is going to get the win over number 11, Oklahoma.
5: 2-0. What should America know about this Michigan Wolverine football team?
6: We're coming. We're coming.
3: Michigan picking up a key win over Oklahoma last weekend. Troy Bowles, linebacker for the Wolverines. Baker Mayfield, former quarterback for the Sooners. His coach in Tampa Bay is Todd Bowles, Troy's dad. Mayfield had a little friendly wager with his coach on the outcome of last weekend's game. Mayfield lost. So he showed up at Wednesday's press conference wearing a maize and blue number 18 Michigan practice jersey while his coach hummed the victors. Michigan fight song.
7: That hurts. That hurts real bad. It's been a rough couple days. Oh, damn, Todd.
8: Can you explain that for us?
7: Oklahoma versus Michigan. Todd's son was on the winning side of it, and the Sooners were not. And so, therefore, I squeezed into this whole tank top.
8: To do. Buy that for you?
7: Nope. He's probably got something worse.
9: I mean, in all fairness, the yellow isn't—it's not a bad color on you.
7: Thanks, Jenna.
3: Baker Mayfield and the Buccaneers hosting the Browns, the team that drafted Mayfield number one overall in 2018. Current Browns coach Todd Monken.
10: I don't get into how a person feels. We all feel the way we feel about certain situations in our life, and I don't blame him. Just like he could never blame me the way I feel about certain things in our life. And listen, he's so competitive. He wants to beat everybody he plays. This just happens to be one where I'm sure there's a little bit there, but ultimately, he always wants to play well. I think that's, again, you'll have to speak to him, but I've never been around him where he didn't want to compete and fight like hell to win. So this just happens to be one other piece of it. Well, first off, he's highly intelligent. You could just get the beginning of a call out of your mouth and he's already got it down. He wants the game plan early so he can look at it at home. So he comes in the building prepared. On the field, he's just highly, highly competitive. And he holds himself to a high standard and he holds others to a high standard, which is everything you're looking for in a player. I guess just in a human being in general.
3: Browns, of course, dealing with their own quarterback situation. Deshaun Watson, shaky in week one, getting the start in week two nonetheless. Does he have to play well this week to also start in week three?
10: I wouldn't say that. I just, I always expect our players to play well. I wouldn't put him out there if I didn't. So I expect him to play really well. And there were moments Sunday that he did. And there were moments we did a

0: really good job offensively. And there were moments we didn't. And there were moments we didn't coach well enough. There was moments we didn't play well enough. I don't get too far ahead because really what matters most is that we have a great Wednesday.
1: I mean, I think the media has this expectation that I'm supposed to throw 400 yards and 5 touchdowns every week. So until that happens, I guess it's going to be the same situation. So again, my job is to make sure I'm operating well so we can try to get a win and keep moving forward from there.
2: Speculation has been Deshaun Watson was handed the keys to the offense for the first two games that they would be playing on the road.
3: I believe the Cleveland Browns made the right decision at quarterback this week. And here's why. Once you have made the decision initially to start Deshaun Watson, there is no logic in my mind to replacing him after one game and walking Shedeur Sanders into this week on the road at Tampa, where all of the conversations starting today and tomorrow is going to be about Baker Mayfield and the Browns and the breakup and what happened, et cetera, et cetera. And that because of the fact they know they're not going anywhere this season, bring him home against Carolina on September 27th to a hero's welcome. Deshaun Watson is going to play in his last game as a Brown this week. I think that is pretty obvious. He will never, in my mind, take another snap as a Cleveland Brown after this week.
2: Browns, Buccaneers, Sunday in Tampa. Browns host Carolina in week 3. Sunday in Dallas, Cowboys and Commanders. Dallas coming off the loss to the Giants earlier on the Golics.
4: The defense will come around to how they're going to come around. And I don't know where that's going to be. I don't know. They were last in defense. Will they still be in the 20s? Will they be in the teens? Will it be in the upper half? I don't know where it's going to end up. But to me, you can talk all the defense you want. That's still a work in progress. To me, it was the offense.
5: Yeah.
4: The offense had under 300 yards of total offense. The offense averaged under 4 yards a carry.
2: And the Cowboys wind up losing at the Meadowlands to the Giants in the week 1 primetime matchup as well. Straight ahead, speaking of football, we had a curveball thrown at us for this weekend's big college matchup. That's next. 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
2: Guardians beat the White Sox. They leapfrog Chicago into first place in the division. Aaron Judge leaves the Yankees game in the sixth inning. Blake Snell leaves the Dodgers game in the first. And will we even see LSU's quarterback this weekend?
19: Lane Kiffin is going to be as big a villain as we've ever seen.
20: Ole Miss needs to win more and try to show their anger.
2: Throws right up the middle, touchdown LSU. A pump of a fist from Lane Kiffin, the new head coach here in Baton Rouge.
21: I told the players, you don't have anything to worry about. There's just going to be so much attention, hatred, everything on me. I said, you just get to go play.
22: He bailed out on a team that had a chance to win the national championship.
23: He is the one that left them behind.
24: It's LSU versus the world right now.
2: And it is a huge matchup in Oxford on Saturday. Lane Kiffin returns to Ole Miss. LSU goes in facing the Rebels in a top 10 matchup. But Wednesday night came the bombshell. LSU is listing starting quarterback Sam Leavitt as doubtful for the game at Ole Miss. He played in the win over Louisiana Tech last weekend. Coach Lane Kiffin hasn't mentioned about any injuries. Earlier on Amber and Ian, our Ian Fitzsimmons.
25: Stop. Honey, hush. Sam Leavitt, doubtful.
18: He's playing in the game.
25: Lane being Lane. Like, oh, you're going to serve my guy's papers today? I'll tell you what, honey. Here comes the official injury report. Start preparing for our backup quarterback, right? Because maybe Sam goes, maybe he doesn't. Maybe he has some phantom injury, maybe he doesn't. To me, this is all about Lane being Lane. And going back to Oxford, there is zero doubt in my mind Sam Leavitt is a starting quarterback for LSU at Ole Miss.
2: According to the policies in the SEC, doubtful means unlikely to play due to significant concerns. Describes a player as having a 25% chance to play. The policy says acts of gamesmanship intended to hide a student athlete's true participation status is prohibited. Anything misleading could result in fines up to $100,000, as well as what the conference calls accountability measures for head coaches. SEC Commissioner Greg Sankey has the discretion to administer those penalties. As for the game on Saturday, would a win mean more to LSU or Ole Miss? Our Harry Douglas.
26: It will mean more to the Ole Miss Rebels. They're feeling like the child that got abandoned in the household right now. Lane Kiffin up and said, you know what? I'm going somewhere else to another family that I love more because I feel like they're better than the family that I have right here in Oxford, Mississippi. So a guy like Trinidad Chambliss, a guy like Kewan Lacy, Echols, Pete Golding as a coach as well, along with the coaching staff, they feel some type of way because they feel like they got left for dead, but they didn't get buried. What did Geno Smith say? A lot of people wrote me off, but I didn't write back. See, the Ole Miss Rebels, they don't want to hear anything about, hey, no nonsense, no nothing. They're thinking one way, and one way only right now. Please beat LSU so we can show our rump. If they beat the LSU Tigers, are you talking about crossing the line? Freddie, they going to double dutch, hopscotch, dive head first.

0: over that line, and they're going to take it to a whole nother level. They feel some type of way right now.
1: Sure.
0: They really do. And I'm talking about, even though they believe in Pete Golding as their head coach and the players on that team and the whole nine, there are a lot of people that feel some type of way within that organization not because Lane Kiffin made the decision to go to LSU.
1: Sure.
0: I think the circus around it all.
1: It has been a high-profile situation, LSU going to Ole Miss, regardless of the outcome.

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1: Is wise because people with tailgating, maybe not in their right mind, don't do anything dumb, people. But Lane Kiffin is walking into likely his own personal hell, or at least his own personal football hell, with the way that they are going to just jaw at him all game long.
2: Ole Miss, LSU, Saturday, 7:30 Eastern on ABC. Right now, SportsCenter all night. There is a quarterback we know we won't be seeing this weekend. Seahawks coach Mike McDonald.
3: Sam's going to be out this game. Drew will start for us. Don't anticipate putting him on IR or anything like that, but we'll just kind of reevaluate every day and reevaluate next week, and we'll go from there, but he won't play this week.
2: It was initially called a hip injury for Sam Darnold, but then described as a glute. Not expected to be an injury that'll keep him out for long, but he's not yet ready to return. Matchup against Arizona this weekend. Drew Lock in line to make his first start for Seattle since 2023. Falcons coach Kevin Stefanski has a questionable quarterback situation as well.
4: You have a QB yet for this week?
5: We will have a quarterback, yes, for this week. Not yet, but we'll work through that this week.
4: What do you need to see between now, tomorrow, choose who you want there?
5: I'd say we're working through it. I'm not ruling anyone out. Tua's not going to practice today, but he's getting better. Cooper and Mike will practice today, so we'll work through it. All of us on the coaching staff, on the medical staff, all of our players, Mike in this case, want to always do what's best for our players. And I feel really, really confident in the plan going back to when I first got here and how Mike was working off the field and working in the training room. And I think what you've seen is a progression of all of that. So I feel confident that as he progresses and gets ready, we'll let you guys know. But a big part of that is practice and then practice the next day and those type of things. So we'll continue to take this day to day and make decisions. And I'll make decisions that are best for the football team.
2: Falcons facing a division game this weekend against Carolina. Kevin Stefanski saying he's not ruling anybody out. As for Cincinnati, Joe Burrow dealing with back tightness.
6: I think every game is so important to me. I'm going to do what it takes to be out there. If I'm not getting surgery, I'll be out there.
7: I feel good. It's a normal game day soreness, that's for sure, but I'll be right.
8: Hey, you for playing on Sunday?
7: What
8: kind of source this was? What kind of hit, presumably, on that third down?
7: I don't know specifically what play. I didn't really start feeling until after the game. That's typically how it happens.
9: Do you plan to practice the rest of the week, or is it going to be something where you're just going to rest it?
7: We'll see how we feel tomorrow.
8: Shoulder?
7: Back tightness.
8: How does that affect your preparation for the week?
7: It shouldn't really. We get a lot of mental reps, and we walk through a lot of plays, so I'll be all right.
8: Is there any part of you that doesn't start play on Sunday out of caution?
7: No.
8: What?
7: That's ridiculous.
2: Joe Burrow expecting to play against Houston this week. SportsCenter all night, ESPN Radio. Among the matchups on Sunday, Vikings are in Chicago. Speaking of divisional matchups, they'll face the Bears and Chicago's potent offense. Bears quarterback Caleb Williams.
10: I think is scoring every drive is our mindset. I think that's the potential of us, and that's internal. That's an internal expectation. That's an internal feeling, just of what we have up front, out wide, and in the backfield. It's an expectation from ourselves to be able to go out there and score every time and figure out ways to help the defense. I mean, that's our part to help this team, help special teams, and all of that is scoring points as many as we can. And so on as many drives that we have. And so, that's our challenge. I think that's what I mean by that. To be able to do that, we can't have penalties. We can't have all these, the mishaps and things like that.
2: Bears, of course, dropped 59 on Carolina last weekend. They also gave up three dozen points. ESPN analyst Herm Edwards.
11: There was 1,000 yards of offense total. 1,000. The score was, by the way, 59-37. You know how hard that is to watch? And I've been in some games like that as a head coach where it got away defensively. And when the players came in to watch the tape, I said, hey, I'm going to tell you something. No coach is going in the room with you guys. You go in there as a defense, and you watch it. I can't watch.
12: If you were a Bears fan, would you feel good about that game?
11: Oh, the Bears fan, they're going crazy right now.

0: let me ask you something. When you say the Chicago Bears,
1: you think defense.
0: Monsters thank you.
1: Midway.
2: Yeah.
0: Yeah. Thank you.
2: Did not
0: I'm not saying you can't score, but guys, when you play like this, your defense has no chance. Because what happens is you continue to just press the button, and that defense of yours is getting wore out, man. And it'll catch up to you eventually when you get a certain lead. But see, no one could stop anybody in this. No one played defense. It was just one of those back and forth. The Carolina Panthers scored 37 points.
3: We'll see what the Vikings do against Chicago on Sunday. We'll see what Chicago's offense does as well. Also Sunday in Foxborough, Patriots and Steelers. ESPN Patriots reporter Mike Reese.
4: Drake May acknowledged it was tougher to move on from a season-opening loss in which he threw three fourth-quarter interceptions. He had more time to think about it than the usual 24 hours. But he said he's decisively on to Pittsburgh, and his focus is clear.
5: My position is built on split-second decisions, and that's football. You know, it's a game of inches. It's a game of decisions in an instant. And I think you get to, you know, see... You know, the consequences when you don't, you'll make the right one. And you try to force one or you try to maybe push it down the field. And I think, you know, that's, you know, something that, like I say, you learn from. But, you know, honestly, you know, learning from at this point, you know, it needs to be a habit. And I think that's the purpose of practicing and getting in the mindset and knowing, you know, what, you know, I need to do to help this team win.
6: I think that there's a difference between, we've said this, being reckless and being aggressive. We want to be aggressive. That's how we want to play. But we also have to make great decisions when there's, you know, a look or something that maybe would take a certain play away.
4: Something that could help boost May? Speedy running back Travion Henderson, who missed the opener with an ankle injury, was a full participant in practice on Wednesday. In Foxborough, Mike Reese, ESPN.
7: Aaron Rodgers is throwing his age. Almost. The 42-year-old quarterback threw the ball 40 times in the Steelers' win against the Atlanta Falcons. And afterward, Coach Mike McCarthy said that they would like their offense to be a little bit more balanced, that he'd like to increase the number of runs from 18 to between 25 and 30. But if you ask Aaron Rodgers, he's perfectly fine with how the offensive game plan panned out against the Falcons.
8: Yeah, the consistency and the balance stuff is all for, talking head fodder. It's all about winning the game, whether you got to throw it 40 times or run it 40 times. So I'm not worried about the balance. Balance comes naturally. If you're getting a chance to be ahead of teams, you're going to get more run opportunities. If you don't have 5-3 and outs, you get more run opportunities too. So I'm not worried about that.
7: The balance might resolve itself naturally, but one area Mike McCarthy definitely focused on this week is third down. The Steelers were just 3 of 13 on third downs against the Atlanta Falcons, and a lot of that was a byproduct of missed connections between Rodgers and DK Metcalf. Now, Rodgers pointed out that there were a number of DPIs that he felt like were not called on some of those plays, but at least one, Metcalf dropped the pass. Even so, Rodgers still expressed confidence in his wide receiver and said, "I'm going to keep feeding him." In Pittsburgh, Brooke Pryor, ESPN.
3: Aaron Rodgers and the Steelers in New England to face the Patriots Sunday afternoon, 1 o'clock Eastern game. SportsCenter all night, ESPN Radio back to baseball, and a day after clinching the NL Central, Milwaukee tacks on another win.
9: The 2-2 to Yelich. And a liner down the left field line. A fair ball. It hits off the sidewall. Churio is in. Around third is Bowers. He will score. A two-run single for Yelich. And the Brewers have flipped this game back into their favor. It is 5-4 Milwaukee.
3: 620 WTMJ. Brewers with the 5-4 win. Their 95th win of the season. Tied for the fourth most in franchise history. They have a 2.5-game lead on the Rays for the best record in Major League Baseball. At the top of the NL wild card, still the Cubs.
10: And the pitch on the way, driven in the air, deep right field. It's got a chance. Gone. Another home run for Pete. His 44th of the year. A drive over the 368 sign in right center. Four homers, 105 runs batted in.
3: Cubs Radio Network. Cubs double up the Braves 8-4. Pete Crow Armstrong, two homers, 44 now on the season, most in a season by a lefty in franchise history. 44 homers, tying him with Ernie Banks for the most in a season by a Cubs player aged 24 or younger. Cubs double up the Braves. They lead the Phillies by a half game for the

0: The first NL wild card spot, Phillies shutting out the Nationals 3-0. Zach Wheeler goes 7 innings, striking out 5. Fourth straight game with at least 6 innings and at most 1 earned run. This was a 3-0 shutout, the Phillies' 18th shutout of the season. As for the third wild card spot, Padres still hold that.
1: 0-1, the pitch. Salas hits it in the air, deep down the right field line. Beck is back into the corner, looking up. This one, gonna go! Second of the night for Ethan Salas. Just over the out-of-town scoreboard at Coors Field. A two-run homer here in the fifth. Big night, Padres. Big night, Salas. It's 8-1.
0: Two homers for him, three RBI. Padres, a 9-3 win over the Rockies, 97-3. The fan, Salas, youngest player in Padres history with a multi-homer game, surpassing Fernando Tatis. Padres have won 9 of their last 10. Well, what are the Dodgers going to do moving forward? That's next. SportsCenter All Night continues. It's ESPN Radio.
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15: Back to school season means backpacks, schedules, and busy mornings. But there's one thing a lot of families forget to plan for. What happens when school germs start spreading and someone gets sick? Joining us now is Dr. Peter McCullough with some smart ways to be prepared before the school year begins. So, Doctor, back to school is exciting, but it also seems to be the time of year that families start getting sick again. Why does this season hit so many households?
16: Because people miss an opportunity, and that is to use nasal sprays and throat sprays twice a day preventively. These have been shown to reduce the common cold, flu, RSV, and other viral infections, but it has to be done twice a day on a regular basis.
15: What are some of the most common health issues that families run into once the school season does start?
16: The kids are back in school, they're coughing, they're sneezing, and they clearly spread viruses and other illnesses. 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
1: 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Longest active win streak in Major League Baseball belongs to the Rays. 4-3 win over the A's on Wednesday. Fifth straight win. They lead the Yankees by 4.5, but they lose Aaron Judge, who strikes out twice before leaving in the sixth. ESPN's Eduardo Perez.
2: Let's not forget that Aaron Judge came back after those 84 games, after 100 days of not being able to go he didn't do rehab in the minor leagues. He went straight to playing the games. And then when you do that, you're on your feet a lot more, and you are going to be sore. Now, what have the Yankees been able to do? Well, they've been able to go out, play him one game, give him a day off, play him another day, give him a day off, but still you're on your feet and you are going, those are natural sorenesses. And I think Aaron Judge knows his body really well. Aaron Boone played the game. He's managed the game for so long. He understands also that what's important is to get Aaron Judge ready for the postseason. And that's getting his at-bats, but he's going through the rehab right now as we speak at the major league level and not at the minor league level like Wilson Contreras did with the Boston Red Sox, who missed less time, but he did go down for a rehab assignment.
1: Speaking of injured players, Dodgers fall to the Reds 6-2. Blake Snell leaves in the first inning after throwing 19 pitches. Manager Dave Roberts.
3: Obviously happy that he alerted us early to get him out of the game, not make it worse. For me, I heard, or he told me, that he felt some tightness in his left groin, and, it didn't loosen up. So obviously the right decision is to get him out. I think number one is we'll see how he comes in tomorrow, how he feels, get some more treatment, and then when we get back to L.A., then we can make that decision.
1: Dodgers could have clinched the NL West on Wednesday. They lost. Padres won, though. We see all kinds of walk-offs in baseball. Walk-off homer, walk-off hit by pitch, walk-off balk. Technology bringing us a new one.
4: Runners will be off. The 3-2. Outside ball four, but it's tap of the head by Brandon Valenzuela. We look to the board where that is overturned. Strike three, and the Blue Jays win. They'll salvage this series.
1: 5-1 the final over the Tigers. A walk would have brought the potential tying run to the plate, but instead, ABS challenge, it's a walk-off.
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0: Number 5.
1: A day after having their 8-game win streak snapped, the Padres hold their ground in the race for the third wild card spot of the National League, getting back in the win column. 97.3 the Fan.
6: 0-1 the pitch. Salas hits it in the air, deep down the right field line. Beck is back into the corner, looking up. This one, gonna go! Second of the night for Ethan Salas. Just over the out-of-town scoreboard at Coors Field. A two-run homer here in the fifth. Big night, Padres. Big night, Salas. It's 8-1.
0: Number 4.
1: Yankees lose Aaron Judge to tightness in his leg in the sixth. They lose the game in the 13th. Treasure Island Baseball Network.
7: Ground ball up the middle, off the mound. Going to be fielded and missed by the shortstop. Kiesel's going to come around third. Throw to the plate, not in time. Twins walk off the Yankees. Carantini's going to get mobbed at first base. The shortstop, Lombard, just flat out missed it. Went under his glove. Kiesel going to third base, slid, popped up, and then easily scored the winning run.
0: Number 3.
1: Cubs maintain their half-game lead on the Phillies for the top wild card spot of the National League. PCA with numbers 43 and 44. Cubs Radio Network.
8: And the pitch on the way, driven in the air, deep right field. It's got a chance. Gone. Another home run for Pete. His 44th of the year. A drive over the 368 sign in right center. 44 homers. 105 runs batted in.
0: Number 2.
1: Orioles win again in New York. Pete Alonso homers again in New York. That was in the first. In the third, WBAL.
9: There's Samuel Basile. He hits the first pitch. Screaming straight away center field. Ewing at the wall. Goodbye! O's have done it again. They've gone back to back. Sam at 6-0.
0: Number one.
1: Remember this summer when we were all celebrating America's 250th? That was the last time Cleveland had the outright lead in the American League Central. Until Wednesday. Tom Hamilton, WTAM.
6: The pitch.
9: Swing at it, hammered. High, deep to right. Away, back and gone. Oh, my. Petey Helton with the jog of a lifetime. A three-run home run deep into the lower deck and right. A majestic blast, and the Guardians are back on top. 5-3.
1: Guardians with a half-game lead on the White Sox. Quarterback status, LSU. Let's see. Undetermined? That's next. It's ESPN Radio.
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0: After letting another lead slip away, the Packers head to MetLife, looking to regroup against Geno Smith and the 1-0 New York Jets. 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
1: This ball is stroked to right field and deep, heading toward the wall. It is off the base of the wall. Mookie already around second. He's going to get waved home. He touches third. On his way to the plate, the relay throw is late. Mookie scores standing up.
0: The Beals get set for their Highmark Stadium debut on Thursday Night Football.
2: I understand that, you know, it's the first official, you know, seasonal game in there. We're not really focused on that. We're just focused on short week, playing against a tough opponent, trying to have the best week possible, putting together a good week of preparation, a good game plan, going out there and executing on Thursday.
0: A division race with more ups and downs than an elevator.
1: And he drives one deep, and that baby will go! A three-run homer, Tommy Pham! That's why he's here.
0: The injury bug bites a plethora of players.
3: It shouldn't really. We get a lot of mental reps. We walk through a lot of plays, so I'll be all right.
22: Is there any part of the
3: That's ridiculous.
0: Plus, how do you follow up 300?
23: Alonso hits this high in the air, left field, forget about it. There's number 301 into the second deck, right on cue for the Polar Bear.
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26: Okay, well, now here's the question. 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
1: 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Big rivalry game this weekend. And Wednesday, we were blindsided with some news. That's in 4 minutes. Baseball, a couple of tight division races in the American League, including the AL West. Astros beginning the day with a lead in the division, but...
28: pitch, swing, and a line drive deep down the right field line. That ball is gone. A two-run homer for John Rabe, and the Royals take a 2-0 lead here in the fourth inning.
1: Royals with a 5-2 win over the Astros, 96-5, the Fan. Jeremy Peña, 3-for-4, 10th three-hit game this season, second straight three-hit game, but it comes in the loss for the Astros. Astros losing. Texas facing the Red Sox takes advantage.
29: As Miller, out of the stretch, comes home with the 1-1. Line drive, left field, base hit. Berger is home. Nimmo rounding third. The throw is offline. Nimmo scores standing up. Two-run single for Ezekiel Duran, and the Rangers lead 6-3.
1: 105-3, the Fan. Rangers go on to a 7-3 win over the Red Sox. Fourth straight win for Texas. Longest win streak since the beginning of August, which was also four straight wins. Rangers with the win and the Astros loss tie them for first place in the American League West, although the Astros do own the tiebreakers. AL West, though, a dead heat. As for the American League Central,
30: now the 0-2. Swung and ripped to left down the line. Fair ball into the corner. Here comes Rocchio. Kwan steps at third. Another double for Jose Ramirez. Oh, how do you think that feels for Jose? And the Guardians lead it 6-3. Here's the 1-2 pitch. Swing and a miss. Ball game. First place belongs to the Guardians. They knock off the Chicago White Sox by a final score of 6-3.
1: Tom Hamilton, WTAM. Guardians move a half game ahead of Chicago in the American League Central. First time they've held the outright lead in the division since July 3rd. Guardians with the win as they beat the White Sox 6-3 and take the division lead. Chicago, a 5-12 record in the last 17 games dating back to August 30th. That's the most losses in baseball over that span. SportsCenter All Night, ESPN Radio, National League. Dodgers still looking for their 13th NL West title in the last 14 seasons. They fall to the Reds on Wednesday, and they see Blake Snell leave the game after the first inning due to tightness in his left groin.
31: I felt good all day, and then the second to last pitch of the bullpen, I threw a slider, and then I felt like it grabbed. So I was like, all right, let's see what we can do. I threw one more pitch, then went out to get to the dugout, and then I was warming up, and I was like, it just doesn't feel that great. So I was like, we'll see if Boy can get through. And then I was just kind of talking with myself throughout that first inning, and I was going to try to get through five, but I just knew I didn't really have a good shot at doing that and remaining healthy. So after the first inning, I went down, talked with Dave, Mark, Thomas, and that's what we thought was best. But no, I'll see where I'm at day to day, but yeah, I should be good. Yeah, because I've had this, you know, the groin I've strained it four different times, so I'm aware if I kept pitching, I definitely would have strained it. So for me to stop, that's a first. Maybe I'm growing up, I don't know, but that was definitely the right move. And next couple of days, we'll see where we're at and then go from there. But I think I'll be good to go, yeah.
1: Blake Snell allowed one hit on 19 pitches. 10 of those 19 pitches were strikes, but he leaves in the first inning. Dodgers wind up losing to the Reds 6-2. Dodgers could have clinched the NL West with a win, or Padres lost. Padres wound up beating the Rockies. SportsCenter All Night, ESPN Radio. Blake Snell not the only player to leave his game early. Yankees and Twins will start at the end because it went 13.
4: Ground ball up the middle, off the mound. Going to be fielded and missed by the shortstop. Kiesel's going to come around third. Throw to the plate, not in time. Twins walk off the Yankees. Carantini's going to get mobbed at first base. The shortstop, Lombard, just flat out missed it. Went under his glove. Kiesel going to third base, slid, popped up, and then easily scored the winning run.
1: Treasure Island Baseball Network Twins, the 5-4 win in 13. In this one, Aaron Judge, 0-for-2 with a couple of strikeouts, left the game in the sixth inning.
5: When did you first start feeling something in your lower leg?
6: There in the first inning. Try to kind of play it off and see how long we go, because these games are important down the stretch. But kind of talking over, thought it would be the right move to come out so, you know, we don't cost the team on the field or cost the team on the base pad.
7: What's your level of concern, considering you thought it was wise to come out?
6: You know, we're ramping up. You know, we're still trying to ramp up. So there's going to be little things like this that come up. And I feel like you deal with this every spring training. You know, usually start of the season, once you kind of start ramping up again, things pop up. Hopefully it's just one little thing, and then we're back out there soon.
1: Aaron Judge leaves early, and the Yankees wind up losing 5-4 in 13 innings. Speaking of New York, quite the week in Queens. For the visitors,
23: Alonso hits this high in the air, left field, forget about it. There's number 301 into the second deck, right on cue for the Polar Bear.
1: On Tuesday, he hit number 300, a game-tying shot in the top of the ninth for the Orioles. Number 301 coming in the first inning on Wednesday. Wouldn't be the last of Baltimore's offense. They go on to a 7-1 win over the Mets. Pete Alonso homering on Tuesday and Wednesday against his former team. Heard it on WBAL. He has two homers at Citi Field this season. Since July 1st, Mets first basemen have a combined one home run at Citi Field. Jared Young did it. Pete Alonso, home run number 37 of the season, number 301 after 300 on Tuesday, which resulted in a curtain call, of course, for him as a visitor. ESPN analyst Eduardo Perez.
8: You look at the New York Mets fans, and they are appreciative of the 7 years that Pete Alonso spent here at Citi Field. And the one thing that they know is that Pete loves homers, and they got it. They got the home run from him in the first at-bat tonight, and it was on a hanging, breaking pitch. And that's what Pete Alonso did as a Met. That's what he's continued to do as a Baltimore Oriole. And I love how he is still focused on, yes, I have 301. Home runs, but what's important to him right now is that there's still life and there's still opportunity for the Baltimore Orioles to get in, and he knows that they have the talent to be able to sneak in and get in a hot run. Now, there's a lot of measures that have to happen for that to become reality, but Pete Alonso is doing his best to lead, and the fans here saw that for those 7 years, and that's why they came out to see Pete hit homers.
1: Mets fans with that love fest in Queens for Alonso. Perhaps earlier on Sportsmanlike, Evan Cohen saying,
9: There was another side to it.
10: That was a peaceful protest by Mets fans of David Stearns, the general manager, who I thought was going to be unbelievable. I was wrong so far. And the owner of the team, Steve Cohen, who I thought was going to be unbelievable. I was wrong

0: so far, and we embarrassed ourselves last night with this peaceful protest. I'm sorry, you cannot under any circumstance root for an opposing team, even if it's Pete Alonso. I hated that last night. That was a peaceful protest. And then, oh, by the way, they lost in extra innings on an inside the park 3-run home run.
1: Orioles are within 2.5 games of the White Sox for the third and final wild card spot in the American League. 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
2: Lane Kiffin is going to be as big a villain as we've ever seen.
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1: Huge matchup in Oxford on Saturday. Lane Kiffin returning. LSU facing Ole Miss in a top 10 matchup. But how about this? Wednesday night, surprise, just days before the showdown, LSU is listing starting quarterback Sam Leavitt as doubtful for the game at Ole Miss. He played in the win over Louisiana Tech last weekend. Coach Lane Kiffin has not mentioned anything about Leavitt dealing with any injuries. But then Wednesday night, he's listed as doubtful, not even questionable. Earlier on ESPN Radio on game night, RQ Myers and Emmett Golden.
5: I hate that my first reaction was, I don't believe him. I hate that that was my first reaction was, nah, this is Lane trying to pull a fast one. And Sam, you know, the day before the game is going to be fine. And I shouldn't feel like that. Mm-hmm. Like, you know, if they list him as doubtful, I should respect him and go, oh, man, that's a big deal, because it is.
6: Right.
5: And, you know, so I will take their word for it. But just being honest with our audience, my first reaction, I was skeptical. But with
6: you're
5: this
6: not the only person who thought that, so don't feel bad.
5: Okay.
6: Don't,
5: yeah.
6: You're not the only person who thought
5: right,
6: that.
5: Because I didn't believe
6: it. Could be some gamesmanship. Uh-huh. I would think, though, man, and look, I'm an NFL guy. Yeah. Remember the 49ers got real dinged, two seasons ago because they kind of, you know, didn't.
5: Yeah, finesse.
6: Weren't truthful. Yeah, finesse. Right. That's a great way to put it. Finesse the injury report. You just really can't do that in the NFL, but it sounds like some believe that there could be some gamesmanship by Lane.
5: And I believe even the Ravens got fined last year,
6: yep.
5: You know, for manipulating the injury report or not being forthcoming. If Leavitt doesn't play, I think that changes a lot. I also think it kind of gives LSU an excuse if they don't, you know, win. But that is a huge development for arguably the biggest game in college sports this Saturday.
6: This, to me, man, just adds another layer, right? Like, if this one didn't have enough storylines, mm-hmm. now all of a sudden the quarterback is listed as doubtful, you know, just a couple days away from the game, from the kickoff, from the highly anticipated, you know, return of Lane. Like, I don't think there is any excuses if you're LSU. You have to win this one, or else there's so much egg on Lane Kiffin's face. I just feel like this has got to be an actual injury. You don't need an extra layer just because, well, I'm just going to try to be clever and throw some gamesmanship and say my quarterback's banged up.
5: I just wouldn't put anything past Lane Kiffin. And I hate that. I hate that that's my initial reaction. I want to take everybody for their word, but I was skeptical.
1: As for the keys to keep an eye on for the game this Saturday, ESPN analyst Dusty Dvorak.
7: I think it's the LSU defense. Look, as much as we talk about Lane Kiffin and his offense, it's Blake Baker and this LSU defense. They're flying around, playing fast, playing physical, lead college football in total yards and sacks, 12 sacks so far this season. Prince Willamontagne-Ellen, who was at Ole Miss a year ago, has got 5 of those. I think him and the rest of this defensive front are going to do a good job keeping Trinidad Tramblus in the pocket, making life very difficult on him. As much as we're going to talk about offense in this game, for me, the difference is the LSU defense. And as great as that atmosphere is going to be, and it's going to be as good as there is in all of sports, I actually think the villain comes in to Oxford with that defense and gets the victory on Saturday night.
1: That atmosphere includes ESPN College Game Day. The game itself we'll see on ABC 7:30 Eastern. Before we get to the big college football weekend, there's week 2 of the NFL kicking off.
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9: And week 2 kicks off with the Lions visiting the Bills on Thursday night football. Also the opener for the new Highmark Stadium.
10: We've been in there a few times now, so it's not a new environment. I understand that, you know, it's the first official seasonal game in there. We're not really focused on that. We're just focused on short week, playing against a tough opponent, a good game plan, going out there and executing on Thursday.
11: We can allow the environment to change, but we can't. I hope that

0: we approach Thursday as it's the most important game of the season because it's the next one. And if we make it about more than it is, then I'm not doing a good enough job. And usually that's not going to end with the right result.
1: If he's down the field and I'm scrambling around, I'm looking left and then I don't even see DJ over there. But I'm going to look right and just launch it.
2: Wide open is Moore, and he makes the catch on the sideline and jogs into the end zone for a 43-yard touchdown.
1: So it's just this comfort zone to know that even if I'm not going to him originally, I'm going to find him at some point.
3: I don't know how to make the Detroit defense in week one, because I really believe that they were in place. They just didn't make one play on a football.
2: Chuck, end zone, and it is incomplete. Ball game over. Detroit Lions win. Lions come up with a play at the end when they absolutely had to have it.
3: Are they going to do that versus DJ? Are they going to do that versus Kincaid? They're going to commit to stopping, you know, the run. They do that by numbers. Detroit just puts everybody down at the football. I think for Josh, it's making sure that you're always ready for pressure.
4: I don't care what they throw at us. The quarterback is the key to all of this. And if we don't make him go the long, hard way every time, it can get very difficult. He's got it all.
5: One thing I'm told to watch is the Lions upping their defensive pressure with zone blitzes in hopes of tricking Josh Allen into turnovers or sacks. They had 86 defensive plays last week. They're undermanned, so they need to apply the pressure to avoid being burnt by Allen.
6: Bills opening up their home sweet home against the Lions in Buffalo. The calls we heard, 97 Rock and 97.1 The Ticket. Speaking of being at home, not in that wardrobe. That's next. SportsCenter All Night continues. It's ESPN Radio.
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23: Back to school season means backpacks, schedules, and busy mornings. But there's one thing a lot of families forget to plan for. What happens when school germs start spreading and someone gets sick? Joining us now is Dr. Peter McCullough with some smart ways to be prepared before the school year begins. So, Doctor, back to school is exciting, but it also seems to be the time of year that families start getting sick again. Why does this season hit so many households?
24: Because people miss an opportunity, and that is to use nasal sprays and throat sprays twice a day preventively. These have been shown to reduce the common cold, flu, RSV, and other viral infections, but it has to be done twice a day on a regular basis.
23: What are some of the

0: most common health issues that families run into once the school season does start?
1: The kids are back in school, they're coughing, they're sneezing, and they clearly spread viruses and other illnesses. 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
0: So is that what you recommend parents do now so that they're not scrambling later? 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
1: For sure. After routine preventive measures are taken, the last thing we want to do is have a child get so sick that they need to go into the urgent care or emergency room for IV antibiotics. 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
6: Mateer bouncing in the pocket, grabbed and sacked, and that's going to do it. Michigan is going to get the win over number 11, Oklahoma.
7: 2-0. What should America know about this Michigan Wolverine football team?
8: We're coming. We're coming.
5: Michigan picking up a key win over Oklahoma last weekend. Troy Bowles, linebacker for the Wolverines. Baker Mayfield, former quarterback for the Sooners. His coach in Tampa Bay is Todd Bowles, Troy's dad. Mayfield had a little friendly wager with his coach on the outcome of last weekend's game. Mayfield lost. So he showed up at Wednesday's press conference wearing a maize and blue number 18 Michigan practice jersey while his coach hummed the victors. Michigan fight song.
9: That hurts. That hurts real bad. It's been a rough couple days. Oh, damn, Todd.
10: Can you explain that for us?
9: Oklahoma versus Michigan. Todd's son was on the winning side of it, and the Sooners were not. And so, therefore, I squeezed into this little tank top.
10: To do. Buy that for you?
9: Nope. He's probably got something worse.
11: I mean, in all fairness, the yellow isn't a bad color on you.
9: Thanks, Jenna.
5: Baker Mayfield and the Buccaneers hosting the Browns, the team that drafted Mayfield number one overall in 2018. Current Browns coach Todd Monken.
12: I don't get into how a person feels. We all feel the way we feel about certain situations in our life, and I don't blame him, just like he could never blame me the way I feel about certain things in our life. And listen, he's so competitive. He wants to beat everybody he plays. This just happens to be one where I'm sure there's a little bit there, but ultimately, he always wants to play well. I think that's, again, you'll have to speak to him, but I've never been around him where he didn't want to compete and fight like hell to win. So this just happens to be one other piece of it. Well, first off, he's highly intelligent. You could just get the beginning of a call out of your mouth and he's already got it down. He wants the game plan early so he can look at it at home. So he comes in the building prepared. On the field, he's just highly, highly competitive. And he holds himself to a high standard and he holds others to a high standard, which is everything you're looking for in a player. I guess just in a human being in general.
5: Browns, of course, dealing with their own quarterback situation. Deshaun Watson, shaky in week one, getting the start in week two nonetheless. Does he have to play well this week to also start in week three?
12: I wouldn't say that. I just, I always expect our players to play well. I wouldn't put him out there if I didn't. So I expect him to play really well. And there were moments Sunday that he did. And there were moments we did a really good job offensively. And there were moments we didn't. And there were moments we didn't coach well enough. There was moments we didn't play well enough. I don't get too far ahead because really what matters most is that we have a great Wednesday.
13: I mean, I think the media has this expectation that I'm supposed to throw 400 yards and 5 touchdowns every week. So until that happens, I guess

0: it's going to be the same situation. So, again, my job is to make sure I'm operating well so we can try to get a win and keep moving forward from there.
1: Speculation has been Deshaun Watson was handed the keys to the offense for the first two games that they would be playing on the road.
2: I believe the Cleveland Browns made the right decision at quarterback this week. And here's why. Once you have made the decision initially to start Deshaun Watson, there is no logic in my mind to replacing him after one game and walking Shedeur Sanders into this week on the road at Tampa, where all of the conversation starting today and tomorrow is going to be about Baker Mayfield and the Browns and the breakup and what happened, et cetera, et cetera. And that because of the fact they know they're not going anywhere this season, bring him home against Carolina on September 27th to a hero's welcome. Deshaun Watson is going to play in his last game as a Brown this week. I think that is pretty obvious. He will never, in my mind, take another snap as a Cleveland Brown after this week.
1: Browns, Buccaneers, Sunday in Tampa. Browns host Carolina in week three. Sunday in Dallas, Cowboys and Commanders. Dallas coming off the loss to the Giants earlier on the Golics.
3: The defense will come around to how they're going to come around. And I don't know where that's going to be. I don't know. They were last in defense. Will they still be in the 20s? Will they be in the teens? Will it be in the upper half? I don't know where it's going to end up. But to me, you can talk all the defense you want. That's still a work in progress. To me, it was the offense.
4: Yeah.
3: The offense had under 300 yards of total offense. The offense averaged under 4 yards a carry.
1: And the Cowboys wind up losing at the Meadowlands to the Giants in the week one primetime matchup as well. Straight ahead, speaking of football, we had a curveball thrown at us for this weekend's big college matchup. That's next. It's ESPN Radio.
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1: Guardians beat the White Sox. They leapfrog Chicago into first place in the division. Aaron Judge leaves the Yankees game in the sixth inning. Blake Snell leaves the Dodgers game in the first. And will we even see LSU's quarterback this weekend?
6: Lane Kiffin is going to be as big a villain as we've ever seen.
8: Ole Miss needs to win more and try to show their anger.
17: Throws right up the middle. Touchdown, LSU. A puff of a fist from Lane Kiffin, the new head coach here in Baton Rouge.
18: I told the players, you don't have anything to worry about. If there's just going to be so much attention, hatred, everything on me. I said, you just get to go play.
19: He bailed out on a team that had a chance to win the national championship.
20: He is the one that left them behind.
21: It's LSU versus the world right now.
1: And it is a huge matchup in Oxford on Saturday. Lane Kiffin returns to Ole Miss. LSU goes in facing the Rebels in a top 10 matchup. But Wednesday night came the bombshell. LSU is listing starting quarterback Sam Leavitt is doubtful for the game at Ole Miss. He played in the win over Louisiana Tech last weekend. Coach Lane Kiffin hasn't mentioned about any injuries. Earlier on Amber and Ian, our Ian Fitzsimmons.
22: Stop. Honey, hush. Sam Leavitt, doubtful?
23: He's playing in the game.
22: Lane being Lane. Like, oh, you're going to serve my guy's papers today? I'll tell you what, honey. Here comes the official injury report. Start preparing for our backup quarterback, right? Because maybe Sam goes, maybe he doesn't. Maybe he has some phantom injury, maybe he doesn't. To me, this is all about Lane being Lane. And going back to Oxford, there is zero doubt in my mind Sam Leavitt is a starting quarterback for LSU at Ole Miss.
1: According to the policies in the SEC, doubtful means unlikely to play due to significant concerns. Describes a player as having a 25% chance to play. The policy says acts of gamesmanship intended to hide a student athlete's true participation status is prohibited. Anything misleading could result in fines up to $100,000, as well as what the conference calls accountability measures for head coaches. SEC Commissioner Greg Sankey has the discretion to administer those penalties. As for the game on Saturday, would a win mean more to LSU or Ole Miss? Our Harry Douglas.
24: It will mean more to the Ole Miss Rebels. They're feeling like the child that got abandoned in the household right now. Lane Kiffin up and said, you know what? I'm going somewhere else to another family that I love more because I feel like they're better than the family that I have right here in Oxford, Mississippi. So a guy like Trinidad Chambliss, a guy like Kewan Lacy, Echols, Pete Golding as a coach as well, along with the coaching staff, they feel some type of way because they feel like they got left for dead, but they didn't get buried. What did Geno Smith say? A lot of people wrote me off, but I didn't write back. See, the Ole Miss Rebels, they don't want to hear anything about, hey, no nonsense, no nothing. They're thinking one way, and one way only right now. Please beat LSU so we can show our rump. If they beat the LSU Tigers, are you talking about crossing the line? Freddie, they going to double dutch, hopscotch, dive head first over that line. And they going to take it to a whole nother level. They feel some type of way right now.
1: Sure.
24: They really do. And I'm talking about even though they believe in Pete Golding as their head coach and the players on that team and the whole nine, there are a lot of people that feel some type of way within that organization not because Lane Kiffin made the decision to go to LSU.
1: Sure.
24: I think the circus around it all.
1: It has been a high-profile situation, LSU going to Ole Miss, regardless of the outcome. We'll be able to tell the feelings from the fans in Oxford earlier on Sportsmanlike, our Michelle Smallman.
0: Respect is earned, and oftentimes disrespect is earned. Lane Kiffin leaving 2 days after the regular season finale and leaving those players.

and that university and that program, the way that he did, the disrespect that he's going to feel this weekend is earned. He asked for it by the manner in which he left them. So I expect this crowd to be fiery, unrelenting. I expect them to be loud, and he's going to have to wear that. Of course, we don't want anything bad to happen, and I think having the increased security is wise, because people are tailgating, maybe not in their right mind. Don't do anything dumb, people. But Lane Kiffin is walking into likely his own personal hell.

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1: Since 2023, Falcons coach Kevin Stefanski has a questionable quarterback situation as well.
2: You have a QB yet for this week?
3: We will have a quarterback, yes, for this week. Not yet, but we'll work through that this week.
2: What do you need to see between now, tomorrow, choose who you want there?
3: I'd say we're working through it. I'm not ruling anyone out. Tua's not going to practice today, but he's getting better. Cooper and Mike will practice today, so we'll work through it. All of us on the coaching staff, on the medical staff, all of our players, Mike in this case, want to always do what's best for our players. And I feel really, really confident in the plan going back to when I first got here and how Mike was working off the field and working in the training room. And I think what you've seen is a progression of all of that. So I feel confident that as he progresses and gets ready, we'll let you guys know. But a big part of that is practice and then practice the next day and those type of things. So we'll continue to take this day to day and make decisions, and I'll make decisions that are best for the football team.
1: Falcons facing a division game this weekend against Carolina. Kevin Stefanski saying he's not ruling anybody out. As for Cincinnati, Joe Burrow dealing with back tightness.
4: I think every game is so important to me. I'm going to do what it takes to be out there. If I'm not getting surgery, I'll be out there.
5: I feel good. It's a normal game day soreness, that's for sure, but I'll be right.
6: Hey, you
5: I don't know specifically what play. I didn't really start feeling it until after the game. That's typically how it happens.
7: Do you plan to practice the rest of the week, or is it going to be something where you're just
5: going
7: to rest it?
5: We'll see how we feel tomorrow.
8: Shoulder?
5: Back tightness.
8: How does that affect your preparation for the week?
5: It shouldn't really. We get a lot of mental reps, and we walk through a lot of plays, so I'll be all right.
8: Is there any part of you that doesn't want to play on Sunday out of caution?
5: No. That's ridiculous.
1: Joe Burrow expecting to play against Houston this week. SportsCenter all night, ESPN Radio. Among the matchups on Sunday, Vikings are in Chicago. Speaking of divisional matchups, they'll face the Bears and Chicago's potent offense. Bears quarterback Caleb Williams.
9: I think is scoring every drive is our mindset. I think that's the potential of us, and that's internal. That's an internal expectation. That's an internal feeling. Just of what we have up front, out wide, and in the backfield. It's an expectation from ourselves to be able to go out there and score every time and figure out ways to help the defense. I mean, that's our part to help this team, help special teams, and all of that is scoring points as many as we can. And so on as many drives that we have. And so, that's our challenge. I think that's what I mean by that. To be able to do that, we can't have penalties. We can't have all these, the mishaps and things like that.
1: Bears, of course, dropped 59 on Carolina last weekend. They also gave up three dozen points. ESPN analyst Herm Edwards.
10: There was 1,000 yards of offense total. 1,000. The score was, by the way, 59-37. You know how hard that is to watch? And I've been in some games like that as a head coach where it got away defensively. And when the players came in to watch the tape, I said, hey, I'm going to tell you something. No coach is going in the room with you guys. You go in there as a defense, and you watch it. I can't watch it.
11: If you were a Bears fan, would you feel good about that game?
10: Oh, the Bears fan, they're going crazy right now. But let me ask you something. When you say the Chicago Bears.
12: You think defense.
10: Thank you.
12: Midway.
10: Yeah. Thank you.
12: Did not.
10: I'm not saying you can't score. But, guys, when you play like this, your defense has no chance. Because what happens is you continue to just press the button, and that defense of yours is getting wore out, man. And it'll catch up to you eventually when you get a certain lead. But see, no one could stop anybody in this. No one played defense. It was just one of those back and forth. The Carolina Panthers scored 37 points.
1: We'll see what the Vikings do against Chicago on Sunday. We'll see what Chicago's offense does as well. Also Sunday in Foxborough, Patriots and Steelers. ESPN Patriots reporter Mike Reese.
13: Drake May acknowledged it was tougher to move on from a season-opening loss in which he threw three fourth-quarter interceptions. He had more time to think about it than the usual 24 hours. But he said he's decisively on to Pittsburgh, and his focus

0: is clear.
1: My position is built on split-second decisions, and that's football. You know, it's a game of inches. It's a game of decisions in an instant. And I think you get to, you know, see, you know, the consequences when you don't, you know, make the right one, and you try to force one, or you try to maybe push it down the field. And I think, you know, that's, you know, something that, like I say, you learn from. But, you know, honestly, you know, learning from at this point, you know, it needs to be a habit. And I think that's the purpose of practicing and getting in the mindset and knowing, you know, what, you know, I need to do to help this team win.
2: I think that there's a difference between, we've said this, being reckless and being aggressive. We want to be aggressive. That's how we want to play. But we also have to make great decisions when there's, you know, a look or something that maybe would take a certain play away.
0: Something that could help boost May? Speedy running back Travion Henderson, who missed the opener with an ankle injury, was a full participant in practice on Wednesday. In Foxborough, Mike Reese, ESPN.
3: Aaron Rodgers is throwing his age. Almost. The 42-year-old quarterback threw the ball 40 times in the Steelers' win against the Atlanta Falcons. And afterward, Coach Mike McCarthy said that they would like their offense to be a little bit more balanced, that he'd like to increase the number of runs from 18 to between 25 and 30. But if you ask Aaron Rodgers, he's perfectly fine with how the offensive game plan panned out against the Falcons.
4: Yeah, the consistency and the balance stuff is all for, talking head fodder. It's all about winning the game, whether you got to throw it 40 times or run it 40 times. So I'm not worried about the balance. Balance comes naturally. If you're getting a chance to be ahead of teams, you're going to get more run opportunities. If you don't have 5-3 and outs, you get more run opportunities too. So I'm not worried about that.
3: The balance might resolve itself naturally, but one area Mike McCarthy definitely focused on this week is third down. The Steelers were just 3 of 13 on third downs against the Atlanta Falcons, and a lot of that was a byproduct of missed connections between Rodgers and DK Metcalf. Now, Rodgers pointed out that there were a number of DPIs that he felt like were not called on some of those plays, but at least one, Metcalf dropped the pass. Even so, Rodgers still expressed confidence in his wide receiver and said, "I'm going to keep feeding him." In Pittsburgh, Brooke Pryor, ESPN.
5: Aaron Rodgers and the Steelers in New England to face the Patriots Sunday afternoon, 1 o'clock Eastern game. 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
6: The 2-2 to Yelich. And a liner down the left field line, a fair ball. It hits off the sidewall. Churio is in. Around third is Bowers. He will score. A two-run single for Yelich, and the Brewers have flipped this game back into their favor. It is 5-4 Milwaukee.
5: 620 WTMJ. Brewers with the 5-4 win, their 95th win of the season, tied for the fourth most in franchise history. They have a 2.5-game lead on the Rays for the best record in Major League Baseball. At the top of the NL wild card, still the Cubs.
7: And the pitch on the way, driven in the air, deep right field. It's got a chance. Gone. Another home run for Pete. His 44th of the year. A drive over the 368 sign in right center. 44 homers. 105 runs batted in.
5: Cubs Radio Network. Cubs double up the Braves 8-4. Pete Crow Armstrong, two homers, 44 now on the season, most in the season by a lefty in franchise history. 44 homers, tying him with Ernie Banks for the most in a season by a Cubs player aged 24 or younger. Cubs double up the Braves. They lead the Phillies by a half game for the first NL wildcard spot. Phillies shutting out the Nationals 3-0. Zach Wheeler goes 7 innings, striking out 5. Fourth straight game with at least 6 innings and at most 1 earned run. This was a 3-0 shutout, the Phillies' 18th shutout of the season. As for the third wild card spot, Padres still hold that.
6: 0-1, the pitch. Salas hits it in the air, deep down the right field line. Beck is back into the corner, looking up. This one, gonna go! Second of the night for Ethan Salas. Just over the out-of-town scoreboard at Coors Field. A two-run homer here in the fifth. Big night, Padres. Big night, Salas. It's 8-1.
5: Two homers for him, 3 RBI. Padres, a 9-3 win over the Rockies, 97-3. The fan, Salas, youngest player in Padres history with a multi-homer game, surpassing Fernando Tatis. Padres have won 9 of their last 10. Well, what are the Dodgers?

0: Rodgers going to do moving forward? That's next. SportsCenter All Night continues. It's ESPN Radio.
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11: Back to school season means backpacks, schedules, and busy mornings. But there's one thing a lot of families forget to plan for. What happens when school germs start spreading and someone gets sick? Joining us now is Dr. Peter McCullough with some smart ways to be prepared before the school year begins. So, Doctor, back to school is exciting, but it also seems to be the time of year that families start getting sick again. Why does this season hit so many households?
12: Because people miss an opportunity, and that is to use nasal sprays and throat sprays twice a day preventively. These have been shown to reduce the common cold, flu, RSV, and other viral infections, but it has to be done twice a day on a regular basis.
11: What are some of the most common health issues that families run into once the school season does start?
12: The kids are back in school, they're coughing, they're sneezing, and they clearly spread viruses and other illnesses. 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
0: 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Longest active win streak in Major League Baseball belongs to the Rays. 4-3 win over the A's on Wednesday. Fifth straight win. They lead the Yankees by 4.5, but they lose Aaron Judge, who strikes out twice before leaving in the sixth. ESPN's Eduardo Perez.
15: Let's not forget that Aaron Judge came back after those 84 games, after 100 days of not being able to go he didn't do rehab in the minor leagues. He went straight to playing the games. And then when you do that, you're on your feet a lot more, and you are going to be sore. Now, what have the Yankees been able to do? Well, they've been able to go out, play him one game,

0: give them a day off, play them another day, give them a day off, but still you're on your feet and you are going, those are natural sorenesses. And I think Aaron Judge knows his body really well. Aaron Boone played the game. He's managed the game for so long. He understands also that what's important is to get Aaron Judge ready for the postseason. And that's getting his at-bats, but he's going through the rehab right now as we speak at the major league level and not at the minor league level like Wilson Contreras did with the Boston Red Sox, who missed less time, but he did go down for a rehab assignment.
1: Speaking of injured players, Dodgers fall to the Reds 6-2. Blake Snell leaves in the first inning after throwing 19 pitches. Manager Dave Roberts.
2: Obviously happy that he alerted us early to get him out of the game, not make it worse. For me, I heard, or he told me that he felt some tightness in his left groin and, you know, it didn't loosen up. So obviously the right decision is to get him out. I think number one is we'll see how he comes in tomorrow, how he feels, get some more treatment. And then when we get back to L.A., then we can make that decision.
1: Dodgers could have clinched the NL West on Wednesday. They lost. Padres won, though. We see all kinds of walk-offs in baseball. Walk-off homer, walk-off hit by pitch, walk-off balk. Technology bringing us a new one.
3: Runners will be off. The 3-2. Outside ball four, but it's tap of the head by Brandon Valenzuela. We look to the board where that is overturned. Strike three, and the Blue Jays win. They'll salvage this series.
1: 5-1 the final over the Tigers. A walk would have brought the potential tying run to the plate, but instead, ABS challenge, it's a walk-off.
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4: Number 5.
1: A day after having their 8-game win streak snapped, the Padres hold their ground in the race for the third wild card spot of the National League, getting back in the win column. 97.3 the Fan.
6: 0-1 the pitch. Salas hits it in the air, deep down the right field line. Beck is back into the corner, looking up. This one, gonna go! Second of the night for Ethan Salas. Just over the out-of-town scoreboard at Coors Field. A two-run homer here in the fifth. Big night, Padres. Big night, Salas. It's 8-1.
4: Number 4.
1: Yankees lose Aaron Judge to tightness in his leg in the sixth. They lose the game in the 13th. Treasure Island Baseball Network.
7: Ground ball up the middle, off the mound. Going to be fielded and missed by the shortstop. Kiesel's going to come around third. Throw to the plate, not in time. Twins walk off the Yankees. Carantini's going to get mobbed at first base. The shortstop, Lombard, just flat out missed it. Went under his glove. Kiesel going to third base, slid, popped up, and then easily scored the winning run.
4: Number 3.
1: Cubs maintain their half-game lead on the Phillies for the top wild card spot of the National League. PCA with numbers 43 and 44. Cubs Radio Network.
8: And the pitch on the way, driven in the air, deep right field. It's got a chance. Gone. Another home run for Pete. His 44th of the year. A drive over the 368 sign in right center. 44 homers. 105 runs batted in.
4: Number 2.
1: Orioles win again in New York. Pete Alonso homers again in New York. That was in the first. In the third, WBAL.
9: There's Samuel Basile. He hits the first pitch. Screaming straightaway center field. Ewing at the wall. Goodbye! O's have done it again. They've gone back to back. Sam, bam, in the ballpark. And he's made it 6-0.
4: Number 1.
1: Remember this summer when we were all celebrating America's 250th? That was the last time Cleveland had the outright lead in the American League Central. Until Wednesday. Tom Hamilton, WTAM.
9: The pitch.
8: Swing at it, hammered. High, deep to right. Away, back and gone. Oh, my. Petey Helton with a jog of a lifetime. A three-run home run deep into the lower deck and right. A majestic play.
1: Guardians with a half-game lead on the White Sox. Quarterback status, LSU. Let's see. Undetermined? That's next at ESPN Radio.
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29: Dodgers trying to lock up their 13th NL West title in 14 years.
0: This ball is stroked to right field and deep, heading toward the wall. It is off the base of the wall. Mookie already around second. He's going to get waved home. He touches third. On his way to the plate, the relay throw is late. Mookie scores standing up.
10: The Beals get set for their Highmark Stadium debut on Thursday Night Football.
2: I understand that, you know, it's the first official, you know, seasonal game in there. We're not really focused on that. We're just focused on short week, playing against a tough opponent, trying to have the best week possible, putting together a good week of preparation, a good game plan, going out there and executing on Thursday.
10: A division race with more ups and downs than an elevator.
0: And he drives one deep, and that baby will go! A three-run homer, Tommy Pham! That's why he's here.
10: The injury bug bites a plethora of players.
3: It shouldn't really. We get a lot of mental reps. We walk through a lot of plays, so I'll be all right.
4: Is there any part of the desert
3: that play on the Sunday
10: afternoon?
3: That's ridiculous.
10: Plus, how do you follow up 300?
0: Alonso hits this high in the air, left field, forget about it. There's number 301 into the second deck, right on cue for the Polar Bear.
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1: 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Big rivalry game this weekend. And Wednesday, we were blindsided with some news. That's in 4 minutes. Baseball, a couple of tight division races in the American League, including the AL West. Astros beginning the day with a lead in the division, but...
9: pitch, swing, and a line drive deep down the right field line. That ball is gone! A two-run homer for John Rave, and the Royals take a 2-0 lead here in the fourth inning.
1: Royals with a 5-2 win over the Astros, 96-5, the Fan. Jeremy Peña, 3-for-4, 10th three-hit game this season, second straight three-hit game, but it comes in the loss for the Astros. Astros losing, Texas facing the Red Sox takes advantage.
9: As Miller, out of the stretch, comes home with the 1-1, line drive, left field, base hit. Berger is home. Nimmo rounding third. The throw is offline. Nimmo scores standing up. Two-run single for Ezekiel Duran, and the Rangers lead 6-3.
1: 105-3, the Fan. Rangers go on to a 7-3 win over the Red Sox. Fourth straight win for Texas. Longest win streak since the beginning of August, which was also four straight wins. Rangers with the win and the Astros loss tie them for first place in the American League West. Although the Astros do own the tiebreakers. AL West, though, a dead heat. As for the American League Central,
0: now the 0-2. Swung and ripped to left down the line. Fair ball into the corner. Here comes Rocchio. Kwan steps at third. Another double for Jose Ramirez. Oh, how do you think that feels for Jose? And the Guardians lead it 6-3. Here's the 1-2 pitch. Swing and a miss. Ball game. First place belongs to the Guardians. They knock off the Chicago White Sox by a final score of 6-3.
1: Tom Hamilton, WTAM. Guardians move a half game ahead of Chicago in the American League Central. First time they've held the outright lead in the division since July 3rd. Guardians with the win as they beat the White Sox 6-3 and take the division lead. Chicago, a 5-12 record in the last 17 games dating back to August 30th. That's the most losses in baseball over that span. SportsCenter All Night, ESPN Radio, National League. Dodgers still looking for their 13th NL West title in the last 14 seasons. They fall to the Reds on Wednesday, and they see Blake Snell leave the game after the first inning due to tightness in his left groin.
29: I felt good all day, and then the second to last pitch of the bullpen, I threw a slider, and then I felt like it grabbed. So I was like, all right, let's see what we can do. I threw one more pitch, then went out to to get to the dugout. And then I was warming up and I was like, it just doesn't feel that great. So I was like, we'll see if Boyd can get through. And then I was just kind of talking with myself throughout that first inning. And I was going to try to get through five, but I just knew I didn't really have a good shot at doing that and remaining healthy. So after the first inning, I went down, talked with Dave, Mark, Thomas, and that's what we thought was best. But no, I'll see where I'm at day to day, but yeah, I should be good. Yeah, because I've had this, the groin, I've had.

0: I've strained it 4 different times, so I'm aware if I kept pitching, I definitely would have strained it. So for me to stop, that's a first. Maybe I'm growing up, I don't know, but that was definitely the right move. And next couple of days, we'll see where we're at and then go from there. But I think I'll be good to go, yeah.
1: Blake Snell allowed one hit on 19 pitches. 10 of those 19 pitches were strikes, but he leaves in the first inning. Dodgers wind up losing to the Reds 6-2. Dodgers could have clinched the NL West with a win, or Padres lost. Padres wound up beating the Rockies. SportsCenter All Night, ESPN Radio. Blake Snell, not the only player to leave his game early. Yankees and Twins will start at the end because it went 13.
2: Ground ball up the middle, off the mound. Going to be fielded and missed by the shortstop. Kiesel's going to come around third, throw to the plate, not in time. Twins walk off the Yankees. Carantini's going to get mobbed at first base. The shortstop, Lombard, just flat out missed it. Went under his glove. Kiesel going to third base, slid, popped up, and then easily scored the winning run.
1: Treasure Island Baseball Network Twins, the 5-4 win in 13. In this one, Aaron Judge, 0-for-2 with a couple of strikeouts, left the game in the sixth inning.
3: When did you first start feeling something in your lower leg?
4: There in the first inning. Try to kind of play it off and see how long we go, because these games are important down the stretch. But kind of talking over, thought it'd be the right move to come out, so you know, we don't cost the team on the field or cost the team on the base path.
5: What's your level of concern, considering you thought it was wise to come out?
4: You know, we're ramping up. You know, we're still trying to ramp up. So there's going to be little things like this that come up. And I feel like you deal with this every spring training. You know, usually start of the season, once you kind of start ramping up again, things pop up. Hopefully it's just one little thing, and then we're back out there soon.
1: Aaron Judge leaves early, and the Yankees wind up losing 5-4 in 13 innings. Speaking of New York, quite the week in Queens. For the visitors,
6: Alonso hits this high in the air, left field, forget about it. There's number 301 into the second deck, right on cue for the Polar Bear.
1: On Tuesday, he hit number 300, a game-tying shot in the top of the ninth for the Orioles. Number 301 coming in the first inning on Wednesday. Wouldn't be the last of Baltimore's offense. They go on to a 7-1 win over the Mets. Pete Alonso homering on Tuesday and Wednesday against his former team. Heard it on WBAL. He has 2 homers at Citi Field this season. Since July 1st, Mets first basemen have a combined 1 home run at Citi Field. Jared Young did it. Pete Alonso, home run number 37 of the season, number 301 after 300 on Tuesday, which resulted in a curtain call, of course, for him as a visitor. ESPN analyst Eduardo Perez.
7: You look at the New York Mets fans, and they are appreciative of the 7 years that Pete Alonso spent here at Citi Field. And the one thing that they know is that Pete loves homers, and they got it. They got the home run from him in the first at-bat tonight, and it was on a hanging, breaking pitch. And that's what Pete Alonso did as a Met. That's what he's continued to do as a Baltimore Oriole. And I love how he is still focused on, yes, I have 301 home runs, but what's important to him right now is that there's still life and there's still opportunity for the Baltimore Orioles to get in. And he knows that they have the talent to be able to sneak in and get in a hot run. Now, there's a lot of measures that have to happen for that to become reality, but Pete Alonso is doing his best to lead, and the fans here saw that for those 7 years, and that's why they came out to see Pete hit homers.
1: Mets fans with that love fest in Queens for Alonso, perhaps earlier on Sportsmanlike, Evan Cohen saying there was another side to it.
8: That was a peaceful protest by Mets fans of David Stearns, the general manager, who I thought was going to be unbelievable. I was wrong so far. And the owner of the team, Steve Cohen, who I thought was going to be unbelievable. I was wrong so far. And we embarrassed ourselves last night with this peaceful protest. I'm sorry. You cannot, under any circumstance, root for an opposing team, even if it's Pete Alonso. I hated that last night. That was a peaceful protest. And then, oh, by the way, they lost in extra innings on an inside the park 3-run home run.
1: Orioles are within 2.5 games of the White Sox for the third and final wild card spot in the American League. 2 teams in front of them as well, Texas and Toronto. 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
11: There's just going to be so much attention, hatred, everything on me. I said, you just get to go play. The pressure's on them.
1: Huge matchup in Oxford on Saturday. Lane Kiffin returning. LSU facing Ole Miss in a top 10 matchup. But how about this? Wednesday night, surprise, just days before the showdown, LSU is listing starting quarterback Sam Leavitt as doubtful for the game at Ole Miss. He played in the win over Louisiana Tech last weekend. Coach Lane Kiffin has not mentioned anything about Leavitt dealing with any injuries. But then Wednesday night, he's listed as doubtful, not even questionable. Earlier on ESPN Radio on game night, RQ Myers and Emmett Golden.
12: I hate that my first reaction was, I don't believe him. I hate that that was literally my first reaction was, nah, this is Lane trying to pull a fast one, and Sam, you know, the day before the game is going to be fine. And I shouldn't feel like that. Mm-hmm. Like, you know, if they list him as doubtful, I should respect him and go, oh, man, that's a big deal, because it is.
13: Right.
12: And, you know, so I will take their word for it, but just being honest with our audience, my first reaction, I was skeptical. But with
13: you're
12: this
13: not the
12: being,
13: only person who thought that, so don't feel
12: okay.
13: Don't,
12: yeah.
13: You're not the only person who thought
12: right,
13: that.
12: Because I didn't believe
13: it. Could be some gamesmanship. Uh-huh. I would think, though, man, and look, I'm an NFL guy. Yeah. Remember the 49ers got real dinged, two seasons ago because they kind of, you know, didn't.
12: Yeah, finesse.
13: Weren't truthful. Yeah, finesse. Right. That's a great way to put it. Finesse the injury report. You just really can't do that in the NFL, but it sounds like some believe that there could be some gamesmanship by Lane.
12: And I believe even the Ravens got fined last year,
13: yep.
12: You know, for manipulating the injury report or not being forthcoming. If Leavitt doesn't play, I think that changes a lot. I also think it kind of gives LSU an excuse if they don't, you know, win. But that is a huge development for arguably the biggest game in college sports this Saturday.
13: This, to me, man, just adds another layer, right? Like, if this one didn't have enough storylines, mm-hmm. now all of a sudden the quarterback is listed as doubtful, you know, just a couple days away from the game, from the kickoff, from the highly anticipated, you know, return of Lane. Like, I don't think there is any excuses if you're LSU. You have to win this one or else there's so much egg on Lane Kiffin's face. I just feel like this has got to be an actual injury. You don't need an extra layer just because, well, I'm just going to try to be clever and throw some gamesmanship and say my quarterback's banged up.
12: I just wouldn't put anything past Lane Kiffin. And I hate that. I hate that that's my initial reaction. I want to take everybody for their word, but I was skeptical.
1: As for the keys to keep an eye on for the game this Saturday, ESPN analyst Dusty Dvorak.
14: I think it's the LSU defense. Look, as much as we talk about Lane Kiffin and his offense, it's Blake Baker and this LSU defense. They're flying around playing fast, playing physical, lead college football in total yards and sacks. 12 sacks so far this season. Prince Willamontagne-Ellen, who was at Ole Miss a year ago, has got 5 of those. I think him and the rest of this defensive front are going to do a good job keeping Trinidad Tramblus in the pocket, making life very difficult on him. As much as we're going to talk about offense in this game, for me, the difference is the LSU defense. And as great as that atmosphere is going to be, and it's going to be as good as there is in all of sports, I actually think the villain comes in to Oxford with that defense and gets the victory on Saturday night.
1: That atmosphere includes ESPN College Game Day. The game itself we'll see on ABC 7:30 Eastern. Before we get to the big college football weekend, there's week 2 of the NFL kicking off.
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16: And week 2 kicks off with the Lions visiting the Bills on Thursday Night Football. Also the opener for the new Highmark Stadium.
17: We've been in there a few times now, so it's not a new environment. I understand that, you know, it's the first official seasonal game in there. We're not really focused on that. We're just focused on short week, playing against a tough opponent, a good game plan, going out there and executing on Thursday.
18: We can allow the environment to change, but we can't. I hope that we approach Thursday as it's the most important game of the season because it's the next one. And if we make it about more than it is, then I'm not doing a good enough job, and usually that's not going to end with the right result.
19: If he's down the field and I'm scrambling around, I'm looking left, and then I don't even see DJ over there. But I'm going to look right and just launch it.
20: Wide open is Moore, and he makes the catch on the sideline and jogs into the end zone for a 43-yard touchdown. down.
19: So it's just this comfort zone to know that even if I'm not going to him originally, I'm going to find him at some point.
20: I don't know how to make the Detroit defense in week one because I really believe that they were in place. They just didn't make one play on a football.
0: Chuck, end zone, and it is incomplete. Full game over. Detroit Lions win. Lions come up with a play at the end when they absolutely had to have it.
20: Are they going to do that versus DJ? Are they going to do that versus Kincaid? They're going to commit to stopping, you know, the run. They do that by numbers. Detroit just puts everybody down at the football. I think for Josh, it's making sure that you're always ready for pressure.
21: I don't care what they throw at us. The quarterback is the key to all of this. And if we don't make him go the long, hard way every time, it can get very difficult. He's got it all.
22: One thing I'm told to watch is the Lions upping their defensive pressure with zone blitzes in hopes of tricking Josh Allen into turnovers or sacks. They had 86 defensive plays last week. They're undermanned, so they need to apply the pressure to avoid being burnt by Allen.
1: Bills opening up their home sweet home against the Lions in Buffalo. The calls we heard, 97 Rock and 97.1 The Ticket. Speaking of being at home, not in that wardrobe. That's next. Sports Center All Night continues. 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
31: Back to school season means backpacks, schedules, and busy mornings. But there's one thing a lot of families forget to plan for. What happens when school germs start spreading and someone gets sick? Joining us now is Dr. Peter McCullough with some smart ways to be prepared before the school year begins. So, Doctor, back to school is exciting, but it also seems to be the time of year that families start getting sick again. Why does this season hit so many households?
32: Because people miss an opportunity, and that is to use nasal sprays and throat sprays twice a day preventively. These have been shown to reduce the common cold, flu, RSV, and other viral infections, but it has to be done twice a day on a regular basis.
31: What are some of the most common health issues that families run into once the school season does start?
32: The kids are back in school, they're coughing, they're sneezing, and they clearly spread viruses and other illnesses. 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
2: Mateer bouncing in the pocket, grabbed and sacked, and that's going to do it. Michigan is going to get the win over number 11, Oklahoma.
3: 2-0. What should America know about this Michigan Wolverine football team? We're coming.
1: Michigan picking up a key win over Oklahoma last weekend. Troy Bowles, linebacker for the Wolverines. Baker Mayfield, former quarterback for the Sooners. His coach in Tampa Bay is Todd Bowles, Troy's dad. Mayfield had a little friendly wager with his coach on the outcome of last weekend's game. Mayfield lost. So he showed up at Wednesday's press conference wearing maize and blue number 18 Michigan practice jersey while his coach hummed the victors. Michigan fight song.
4: Let's go, Bruce!
5: Oh, that hurts. That hurts real bad. It's been a rough couple days. Oh, damn, Todd.
4: Can you explain that for us?
5: Oklahoma versus Michigan. Todd's son was on the winning side of it, and the Sooners were not, and so therefore I squeezed into this old tank top.
4: To do. Buy that for you?
5: Nope. He's probably got something worse.
29: I mean, in all fairness, the yellow isn't not a bad color on you.
5: Thanks, Jenna.
1: Baker Mayfield and the Buccaneers hosting the Browns, the team that drafted Mayfield number one overall in 2018, current Browns coach Todd Monken.
6: I don't get into how a person feels. We all feel the way we feel about certain situations in our life, and I don't blame him, just like he could never blame me the way I feel about certain things in our life. And listen, he's so competitive. He wants to beat everybody he plays. This just happens to be one where I'm sure there's a little bit there, but ultimately, he always wants to play well. I think that's, again, you'll have to speak to him, but I've never been around him where he didn't want to compete and fight like hell to win. So this just happens to be one other piece of it. Well, first off, he's highly intelligent. You could just get the beginning of a call out of your mouth and he's already got it down. He's wants the, you know, he wants the game plan early so he can look at it at home. So he comes in the building prepared. On the field, he's just highly, highly competitive. And he holds himself to a high standard, and he holds others to a high standard, which is everything you're looking for in a player, I guess, just in a human being in general.
1: Browns, of course, dealing with their own quarterback situation. Deshaun Watson, shaky in week one, getting the start in week two nonetheless. Does he have to play well this week to also start in week three?
6: I wouldn't say that. I just, I always expect our players to play well. I wouldn't put him out there if I didn't. So I expect him to play really well. And there were moments on Sunday that he did. And there were moments we did a really good job offensively. And there were moments we didn't. And there were moments we didn't coach well enough. There was moments we didn't play well enough. I don't get too far ahead because really what matters most is that we have a great Wednesday.
7: Yeah, man, I think the media has this expectation that I'm supposed to throw 400 yards and five touchdowns every week. So until that happens, I guess it's going to be the same situation. So again, my job is to make sure I'm operating well so we can try to get a win and keep moving forward from there.
1: Speculation has been Deshaun Watson was handed the keys to the offense for the first two games that they would be playing on the road.
8: I believe the Cleveland Browns made the right decision at quarterback this week. And here's why. Once you have made the decision initially to start Deshaun Watson, there is no logic in my mind to replacing him after one game and walking Shedeur Sanders into this week on the road at Tampa, where all of the conversation starting today and tomorrow is going to be about Baker Mayfield and the Browns and the breakup and what happened, et cetera, et cetera. And that because of the fact they know they're not going anywhere this season. Bring him home against Carolina on September 27th to a hero's welcome. Deshaun Watson is going to play in his last game as a Brown this week. I think that is pretty obvious. He will never, in my mind, take another snap as a Cleveland Brown after this week.
1: Browns, Buccaneers, Sunday in Tampa. Browns host Carolina in week three. Sunday in Dallas, Cowboys and Commanders. Dallas coming off the loss to the Giants earlier on the Golics.
0: The defense will come around to how they're going to come around. And I don't know where that's going to be. I don't know. They were last in defense. Will they still be in the 20s? Will they be in the teens? Will it be in the upper half? I don't know where it's going to end up. But to me, you can talk all the defense you want. That's still a work in progress. To me, it was the offense.
1: Yeah.
0: The offense had under 300 yards of total offense. The offense averaged under 4 yards a carry.
1: And the Cowboys wind up losing at the Meadowlands to the Giants in the week one primetime matchup as well. Straight ahead, speaking of football, we had a curveball thrown at us for this weekend's big college matchup. That's next. It's ESPN Radio.
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1: Guardians beat the White Sox. They leapfrog Chicago into first place in the division. Aaron Judge leaves the Yankees game in the sixth inning. Blake Snell leaves the Dodgers game in the first. And will we even see LSU's quarterback this weekend?
20: Lane Kiffin

0: is going to be as big a villain as we've ever seen.
1: Ole Miss needs to win more and try to show their anger.
2: Throws right up the middle, touchdown LSU. A pump of a fist from Lane Kiffin, the new head coach here in Baton Rouge.
3: I told the players, you don't have anything to worry about. If there's just going to be so much attention, hatred, everything on me, so you just get to go play.
4: He bailed out on a team that had a chance to win the national championship.
5: He is the one that left them behind.
6: It's LSU versus the world right now.
7: And it is a huge matchup in Oxford on Saturday. Lane Kiffin returns to Ole Miss. LSU goes in facing the Rebels in a top 10 matchup. But Wednesday night came the bombshell. LSU is listing starting quarterback Sam Leavitt is doubtful for the game at Ole Miss. He played in the win over Louisiana Tech last weekend. Coach Lane Kiffin hasn't mentioned about any injuries. Earlier on Amber and Ian, our Ian Fitzsimmons.
8: Stop. Honey, hush. Sam Leavitt, doubtful.
9: He's playing in the game.
8: Lane being Lane. Like, oh, you're going to serve my guy's papers today? I'll tell you what, honey. Here comes the official injury report. Start preparing for our backup quarterback, right? Because maybe Sam goes, maybe he doesn't. Maybe he has some phantom injury, maybe he doesn't. To me, this is all about Lane being Lane. And going back to Oxford, there is zero doubt in my mind Sam Leavitt is a starting quarterback for LSU at Ole Miss.
7: According to the policies in the SEC, doubtful means unlikely to play due to significant concerns. Describes a player as having a 25% chance to play. The policy says acts of gamesmanship intended to hide a student athlete's true participation status is prohibited. Anything misleading could result in fines up to $100,000, as well as what the conference calls accountability measures for head coaches. SEC Commissioner Greg Sankey has the discretion to administer those penalties. As for the game on Saturday, would a win mean more to LSU or Ole Miss? Our Harry Douglas.
10: It will mean more to the Ole Miss Rebels. They're feeling like the child that got abandoned in the household right now. Lane Kiffin up and said, you know what? I'm going somewhere else to another family that I love more because I feel like they're better than the family that I have right here in Oxford, Mississippi. So a guy like Trinidad Chambliss, a guy like Kewan Lacy, Echols, Pete Golding as a coach as well, along with the coaching staff, they feel some type of way because they feel like they got left for dead, but they didn't get buried. What did Geno Smith say? A lot of people wrote me off, but I didn't write back. See, the Ole Miss Rebels, they don't want to hear anything about, hey, no nonsense, no nothing. They're thinking one way, and one way only right now. Please beat LSU so we can show our rump. If they beat the LSU Tigers, are you talking about crossing the line? Freddie, they going to double dutch, hopscotch, dive head first over that line. And they're going to take it to a whole nother level. They feel some type of way right now.
11: Sure.
10: They really do. And I'm talking about, even though they believe in Pete Golding as their head coach and the players on that team and the whole nine, there are a lot of people that feel some type of way within that organization not because Lane Kiffin made the decision to go to LSU.
11: Sure.
10: I think the circus around it all.
7: It has been a high-profile situation, LSU going to Ole Miss, regardless of the outcome. We'll be able to tell the feelings from the fans in Oxford earlier on Sportsmanlike, our Michelle Smallman.
12: Respect is earned, and oftentimes disrespect is earned. Lane Kiffin leaving 2 days after the regular season finale and leaving those players and that university and that program the way that he did, the disrespect that he's going to feel this weekend is earned. He asked for it by the manner in which he left them. So I expect this crowd to be fiery, unrelenting. I expect them to be loud, and he's going to have to wear that. Of course, we don't want anything bad to happen, and I think having the increased security is wise because people with tailgating, maybe not in their right mind, don't do anything dumb, people. But Lane Kiffin is walking into likely his own personal hell, or at least his own personal football hell, with the way that they are going to just jaw at him all game long.
7: Ole Miss, LSU, Saturday, 7:30 Eastern. On ABC. Right now, SportsCenter all night. there is a quarterback we know we won't be seeing this weekend. Seahawks coach Mike McDonald.
11: Sam's going to be out this game. Drew will start for us. Don't anticipate putting him on IR or anything like that, but we'll just kind of reevaluate every day and reevaluate next week, and we'll go from there, but he won't play this week.
7: It was initially called a hip injury for Sam Darnold, but then described as a glute. Not expected to be an injury that'll keep him out for long, but he's not yet ready to return. Matchup against Arizona this weekend. Drew Lock in line.

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1: I feel really, really confident in the plan, going back to when I first got here and how Mike was working off the field and working in the training room. And I think what you've seen is a progression of all of that. So I feel confident that as he progresses and gets ready, we'll let you guys know. But a big part of that is practice and then practice the next day and those type of things. So we'll continue to take this day to day and make and I'll make decisions that are best for the football team.
2: Falcons facing a division game this weekend against Carolina. Kevin Stefanski saying he's not ruling anybody out. As for Cincinnati, Joe Burrow dealing with back tightness.
3: I think everything is so important to me. I'm going to do what it takes to be out there. If I'm not getting surgery, I'll be out there.
4: I feel good. It's a normal game day soreness, that's for sure, but I'll be right.
5: Hey, you know, who do you feel like on Sunday?
4: No. I don't know specifically what play. I didn't really start feeling until after the game. That's typically how it happens.
6: Do you plan to practice the rest of the week, or is it going to be something where you're just going to rest it?
4: We'll see how we feel tomorrow.
7: Shoulder?
4: Back tightness.
5: How does that affect your preparation for the week?
4: 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We get a lot of mental reps, and we walk through a lot of plays, so I'll be all right.
5: Is there any part of you that doesn't start playing on Sunday out of caution?
4: No. That's ridiculous.
2: Joe Burrow expecting to play against Houston this week. SportsCenter all night, ESPN Radio. Among the matchups on Sunday, Vikings are in Chicago. Speaking of divisional matchups, they'll face the Bears and Chicago's potent offense, Bears quarterback Caleb Williams.
8: I think is scoring every drive is our mindset. I think that's the potential of us. And that's internal. That's an internal expectation. That's an internal feeling just of what we have up front, out wide, and in the backfield. It's an expectation from ourselves to be able to go out there and score every time and figure out ways to help the defense. I mean, that's our part to help this team, help special teams, and all of that is scoring points as many as we can. And so on as many drives that we have. And so, you know, that's our challenge. I think that's what I mean by that. To be able to do that, it can't have penalties. We can't have all these, you know, the mishaps and things like that.
2: Bears, of course, dropped 59 on Carolina last weekend. They also gave up three dozen points. ESPN analyst Herm Edwards.
9: There was 1,000 yards of offense total. 1,000. The score was, by the way, 59-37. You know how hard that is to watch? And I've been in some games like that as a head coach where it got away defensively. And when the players came in to watch the tape, I said, hey, I'm going to tell you something. No coach is going in the room with you guys. You go in there as a defense, and you watch it. I can't watch.
10: If you were a Bears fan, would you feel good about that game?
9: Oh, the Bears fan, they're going crazy right now. But let me ask you something. When you say the Chicago Bears.
11: You think defense.
9: Thank you.
11: Monsters Midway.
9: Yeah. Thank you.
11: Did not.
9: I'm not saying you can't score. But, guys, when you play like this, your defense has no chance. Because what happens is you continue to just press the button, and that defense of yours is getting wore out, man. And it'll catch up to you eventually when you get a certain lead. But, see, no one could stop anybody in this. No one played defense. It was just one of those back and forth. The Carolina Panthers scored 37 points.
2: We'll see what the Vikings do against Chicago on Sunday. We'll see what Chicago's offense does as well. Also Sunday in Foxborough, Patriots and Steelers. ESPN Patriots reporter Mike Reese.
12: Drake May acknowledged it was tougher to move on from a season-opening loss in which he threw three fourth-quarter interceptions. He had more time to think about it than the usual 24 hours. But he said he's decisively on to Pittsburgh, and his focus is clear.
13: My position is built on split-second decisions, and that's football. You know, it's a game of inches. It's a game of decisions in an instant. And I think you get to, you know, see, you know, the consequences when you don't, you'll make the right one and you try to force one or you try to maybe push it down the field. And I think, you know, that's, you know, something that, like you say, you learn from. But, you know, honestly, you know, we're learning from it at this point. You know, it needs to be a habit. And I think that's the purpose of practicing and getting in the mindset and knowing, you know, what, you know, I need to do to help this team win.
14: I think that there's a difference between, we've said this, being reckless and being aggressive. We want to be aggressive. That's how we want to play.

0: But we also have to make great decisions when there's, you know, a look or something that maybe would take a certain play away.
1: Something that could help boost May? Speedy running back Travion Henderson, who missed the opener with an ankle injury, was a full participant in practice on Wednesday. In Foxborough, Mike Reese, ESPN.
2: Aaron Rodgers is throwing his age. Almost. The 42-year-old quarterback threw the ball 40 times in the Steelers' win against the Atlanta Falcons. And afterward, Coach Mike McCarthy said that they would like their offense to be a little bit more balanced, that he'd like to increase the number of runs from 18 to between 25 and 30. But if you ask Aaron Rodgers, he's perfectly fine with how the offensive game plan panned out against the Falcons.
3: Yeah, the consistency and the balance stuff is all for, talking head fodder. It's all about winning the game, whether you got to throw it 40 times or run it 40 times. So I'm not worried about the balance. Balance comes naturally. If you're getting a chance to be ahead of teams, you're going to get more run opportunities. If you don't have 5-3 and outs, you get more run opportunities too. So I'm not worried about that.
2: The balance might resolve itself naturally, but one area Mike McCarthy definitely focused on this week is third down. The Steelers were just 3 of 13 on third downs against the Atlanta Falcons, and a lot of that was a byproduct of missed connections between Rodgers and DK Metcalf. Now, Rodgers pointed out that there were a number of DPIs that he felt like were not called on some of those plays, but at least one, Metcalf dropped the pass. Even so, Rodgers still expressed confidence in his wide receiver and said, "I'm going to keep feeding him." In Pittsburgh, Brooke Pryor, ESPN.
4: Aaron Rodgers and the Steelers in New England to face the Patriots Sunday afternoon, 1 o'clock Eastern game. SportsCenter all night, ESPN Radio back to baseball, and a day after clinching the NL Central, Milwaukee tacks on another win.
5: The 2-2 to Yelich. And a liner down the left field line. A fair ball. It hits off the sidewall. Churio is in. Around third is Bowers. He will score. A two-run single for Yelich. And the Brewers have flipped this game back into their favor. It is 5-4 Milwaukee.
4: 620 WTMJ. Brewers with the 5-4 win. Their 95th win of the season. Tied for the fourth most in franchise history. They have a 2.5-game lead on the Rays for the best record in Major League Baseball. At the top of the NL wild card, still the Cubs.
6: And the pitch on the way, driven in the air, deep right field. It's got a chance. Gone. Another home run for Pete. His 44th of the year. A drive over the 368 sign in right center. Four homers, 105 runs batted in.
4: Cubs Radio Network. Cubs double up the Braves 8-4. Pete Crow Armstrong, two homers, 44 now on the season, most in the season by a lefty in franchise history. 44 homers, tying him with Ernie Banks for the most in a season by a Cubs player aged 24 or younger. Cubs double up the Braves. They lead the Phillies by a half game for the first NL wildcard spot. Phillies shutting out the Nationals 3-0. Zach Wheeler goes 7 innings, striking out 5. Fourth straight game with at least 6 innings and at most 1 earned run. This was a 3-0 shutout, the Phillies' 18th shutout of the season. As for the third wildcard spot, Padres still hold that.
5: 0-1, the pitch. Salas hits it in the air, deep down the right field line. Beck is back, into the corner, looking up. This one, gonna go! Second of the night for Ethan Salas. Just over the out-of-town scoreboard at Coors Field. A two-run homer here in the fifth. Big night, Padres. Big night, Salas. It's 8-1.
4: Two homers for him, 3 RBI. Padres, a 9-3 win over the Rockies, 97-3. The fan, Salas, youngest player in Padres history with a multi-homer game, surpassing Fernando Tatis. Padres have won 9 of their last 10. Well, what are the Dodgers going to do moving forward? That's next. SportsCenter All Night continues. It's ESPN Radio.
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3: Back to school season means backpacks, schedules, and busy mornings. But there's one thing a lot of families forget to plan for. What happens when school germs start spreading and someone gets sick? Joining us now is Dr. Peter McCullough with some smart ways to be prepared before the school year begins. So, Doctor, back to school is exciting, but it also seems to be the time of year that families start getting sick again. Why does this season hit so many households?
4: Because people miss an opportunity, and that is to use nasal sprays and throat sprays twice a day preventively. 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
3: What are some of the most common health issues that families run into once the school season does start?
4: The kids are back in school, they're coughing, they're sneezing, and they clearly spread viruses and other illnesses. 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
4: 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We can use oral antivirals and antibiotics at home under the guidance of doctors through the guidebook and on telemedicine.
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1: 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Longest active win streak in Major League Baseball belongs to the Rays. 4-3 win over the A's on Wednesday. Fifth straight win. They lead the Yankees by 4.5, but they lose Aaron Judge, who strikes out twice before leaving in the sixth. ESPN's Eduardo Perez.
2: Let's not forget that Aaron Judge came back after those 84 games, after 100 days of not being able to go he didn't do rehab in the minor leagues. He went straight to playing the games. And then when you do that, you're on your feet a lot more, and you are going to be sore. Now, what have the Yankees been able to do? Well, they've been able to go out, play him one game, give him a day off, play him another day, give him a day off, but still you're on your feet and you are going, those are natural sorenesses. And I think Aaron Judge knows his body really well. Aaron Boone played the game. He's managed the game for so long. He understands also that what's important is to get Aaron Judge ready for the postseason. And that's getting his at-bats, but he's going through the rehab right now as we speak at the major league level and not at the minor league level like Wilson Contreras did with the Boston Red Sox, who missed less time, but he did go down for a rehab assignment.
1: Speaking of injured players, Dodgers fall to the Reds 6-2. Blake Snell leaves in the first inning after throwing 19 pitches. Manager Dave Roberts.
3: Obviously happy that he alerted us early to get him out of the game, not make it worse. For me, I heard, or he told me, that he felt some tightness in his left groin, and, it didn't loosen up. So obviously the right decision is to get him out. I think number one is we'll see how he comes in tomorrow, how he feels, get some more treatment. And then when we get back to L.A., then we can make that decision.
1: Dodgers could have clinched the NL West on Wednesday. They lost. Padres won, though. We see all kinds of walk-offs in baseball. Walk-off homer, walk-off hit by pitch, walk-off balk. Technology bringing us a new one.
4: Runners will be off. The 3-2. Outside, ball four, but it's tap of the head by Brandon Valenzuela. We look to the board where that is overturned. Strike three, and the Blue Jays win. They'll salvage this series.
1: 5-1 the final over the Tigers. A walk would have brought the potential tying run to the plate, but instead, ABS challenge, it's a walk-off.
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5: How good is that? Are you ready to take?
0: Number 5.
1: A day after having their 8-game win streak snapped, the Padres hold their ground in the race for the third wild card spot of the National League, getting back in the win column. 97.3 the fan.
6: 0-1 the pitch. Salas hits it in the air, deep down the right field line. Beck is back into the corner, looking up. This one, gonna go! Second of the night for Ethan Salas. Just over the out-of-town scoreboard at Coors Field. A two-run homer here in the fifth. Big night, Padres. Big night, Salas. It's 8-1.
0: Number 4.
1: Yankees lose Aaron Judge to tightness in his leg in the sixth. They lose the game in the 13th. Treasure Island Baseball Network.
7: Ground ball up the middle, off the mound. Going to be fielded and missed by the shortstop. Kiesel's going to come around third. Throw to the plate, not in time. Twins walk off the Yankees. Carantini's going to get mobbed at first base. The shortstop, Lombard, just flat out missed it. Went under his glove. Kiesel going to third base, slid, popped up, and then easily scored the winning run.
0: Number 3.
1: Cubs maintain their half-game lead on the Phillies for the top wild card spot in the National League. PCA with numbers 43 and 44. Cubs Radio Network.
8: And the pitch on the way, driven in the air, deep right field. It's got a chance. Gone. Another home run for Pete. His 44th of the year. A drive over the 368 sign in right center. 44 homers. 105 runs batted in.
0: Number 2.
1: Orioles win again in New York. Pete Alonso homers again in New York. That was in the first. In the third, WBAL.
9: There's Samuel Basile. He hits the first pitch, screaming straightaway center field. Ewing at the wall. Goodbye! O's have done it again. They've gone back to back. 6-0.
0: Number one.
9: Remember this summer when we were all celebrating America's 250th? That was the last time Cleveland had the outright lead in the American League Central. Until Wednesday. Tom Hamilton, WTAF.
6: The pitch.
9: Swing at it, hammered. High, deep to right. Away, back and gone. Oh, my. Petey Helpin with a jog of a lifetime. A three-run home run deep into the lower deck and right. A majestic blast, and the Guardians are back on top. 5-3.
1: Guardians with a half-game lead on the White Sox. Quarterback status, LSU. Let's see. Undetermined? That's next. It's ESPN Radio.
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13: Coming up on SportsCenter All Night. The Dodgers trying to lock up their 13th NL West title in 14 years.
14: This ball is stroked to right field and deep, heading toward the wall. It is off the base of the wall. Mookie already around second. He's going to get waved home. He touches third. On his way to the plate, the relay throw is late. Mookie scores standing up.
13: The Bills get set for their Highmark Stadium debut on Thursday Night Football.
15: I understand that, you know, it's the first official, you know, seasonal game in there. We're not really focused on that. We're just focused on short week, playing against a tough opponent, trying to have the best week possible, putting together a good week of preparation, a good game plan, going out there and executing on Thursday.
13: A division race with more ups and downs than an elevator.
14: And he drives one deep, and that baby will go! A three-run homer, Tommy Pham! That's why he's here.
13: The injury bug bites a plethora of players.
16: It shouldn't really get a lot of mental reps. We walk through a lot of plays, so I'll be all right.
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16: That's ridiculous.
13: Plus, how do you follow up 300?
18: Alonso hits this high in the air, left field, forget about it. There's number 301 into the second deck, right on cue for the Polar Bear.
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12: 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Big rivalry game this weekend. And Wednesday, we were blindsided with some news. That's in 4 minutes. Baseball, a couple of tight division races in the American League, including the AL West. Astros beginning the day with a lead in the division, but...
20: pitch, swing, and a line drive deep down the right field line. That ball is gone! A two-run homer for John Rave, and the Royals take a 2-0 lead here in the fourth inning.
12: Royals with a 5-2 win over the Astros, 96-5, the fan... Jeremy Peña, 3-for-4, 10th three-hit game this season, second straight three-hit game, but it comes in the loss for the Astros. Astros losing, Texas facing the Red Sox takes advantage.
23: As Miller, out of the stretch, comes home with the 1-1, line drive, left field, base hit. Berger is home. Nimmo rounding third. The throw is offline. Nimmo scores standing up. Two-run single for Ezekiel Duran, and the Rangers lead 6-3.
12: 105-3, the fan. Rangers go on to a 7-3 win over the Red Sox. Fourth straight win for Texas. Longest win streak since the beginning of August, which was also four straight wins. Rangers with the win and the Astros loss tie them for first place in the American League West. Although the Astros do own the tiebreakers. AL West, though, a dead heat. As for the American League Central,
24: now the 0-2. Swung and ripped to left down the line. Fair ball into the corner. Here comes Rocchio. Quan steps at third. Another double for Jose Ramirez. Oh, how do you think that feels for Jose? And the Guardians lead it 6-3. Here's the 1-2 pitch. Swing and a miss. Ball game. First place belongs to the Guardians. They knock off the Chicago White Sox by a final score of 6-3.
12: Tom Hamilton, WTAM. Guardians move a half game ahead of Chicago in the American League Central. First time they've held the outright lead in the division since July 3rd. Guardians with the win as they beat the White Sox 6-3 and take the division lead. Chicago, a 5-12 record in the last 17 games dating back to August 30th. That's the most losses in baseball over that span. SportsCenter All Night, ESPN Radio, National League. Dodgers still looking for their 13th NL West title in the last 14 seasons. They fall to the Reds on Wednesday, and they see Blake Snell leave the game after the first inning due to tightness in his left groin.
25: I felt good all day, and then the second to last pitch of the bullpen, I threw a slider, and then I felt like it grabbed. So I was like, all right, let's see what we can do. Threw one more pitch, then went out to get to the dugout, and then I was warming up, and I was like, it just doesn't feel that great. So I was like, we'll see if Boy can get through, and then I was just kind of talking with myself throughout that first inning, and I was going to try to get through five, but I just knew I didn't really have a good shot at doing that and remaining healthy. So after the first inning, I went down, talked with Dave, Mark, Thomas, and that's what we thought was best. But no, I'll be see where I'm at day to day, but yeah, I should be good. Yeah, because I've had this, you know, the groin, I've strained it four different times, so I'm aware if I kept pitching, I definitely would have strained it. So for me to stop, that's a first. Maybe I'm growing up, I don't know, but that was definitely the right move. And next couple of days, we'll see where we're at and then go from there. But I think I'll be good to go, yeah.
12: Blake Snell allowed one hit on 19 pitches. 10 of those 19 pitches were strikes, but he leaves in the first inning. Dodgers wind up losing to the Reds 6-2. Dodgers could have clinched the NL West with a win, or Padres lost. Padres wind up beating the Rockies. SportsCenter All Night, ESPN Radio. Blake Snell not the only player to leave his game early. Yankees and Twins will start at the end because it went 13.
26: Ground ball up the middle, off the mound. It's going to be fielded and missed by the shortstop. Kiesel's going to come around third, throw to the plate, not in time. Twins walk off the Yankees. Caratini's going to get mobbed at first base. The shortstop, Lombard, just flat out missed it. Went under his glove. Kiesel going to third base, slid, popped up, and then easily scored the winning run.
21: Treasure Island Baseball Network Twins, the 5-4 win in 13. In this one, Aaron Judge, 0-for-2 with a couple of strikeouts, left the game in the sixth inning.
1: When did you first start feeling something in your lower leg?
2: There in the first inning. Try to kind of play it off and see how long we go, because these games are important down the stretch. But kind of talking over, thought it would be the right move to come out so, you know, we don't cost the team on the field or cost the team on the base path.
3: What's your level of concern considering you thought it was wise to come out?
2: You know, we're ramping up. You know, we're still trying to ramp up. So there's going to be little things like this that come up. And I feel like you deal with this every spring training. You know, usually start of the season, once you kind of start ramping up again, things pop up. Hopefully it's just one little thing, and then we're back out there soon.
21: Aaron Judge leaves early, and the Yankees wind up losing 5-4 in 13 innings. Speaking of New York, quite the week in Queens. For the visitors,
18: Alonso hits this high in the air, left field, forget about it. There's number 301 into the second deck, right on cue for the Polar Bear.
21: On Tuesday, he hit number 300, a game-tying shot in the top of the ninth for the Orioles. Number 301 coming in the first inning on Wednesday. Wouldn't be the last of Baltimore's offense. They go on to a 7-1 win over the Mets. Pete Alonso homering on Tuesday and Wednesday against his former team. Heard it on WBAL. He has two homers at Citi Field this season. Since July 1st, Mets first basemen have a combined one home run at Citi Field. Jared Young did it. Pete Alonso, home run number 37 of the season, number 301 after 300 on Tuesday, which resulted in a curtain call, of course, for him as a visitor. ESPN analyst Eduardo Perez.
4: You look at the New York Mets fans, and they are appreciative of the 7 years that Pete Alonso spent here at Citi Field. And the one thing that they know is that Pete loves homers, and they got it. They got the home run from him in the first at-bat tonight, and it was on a hanging, breaking pitch. And that's what Pete Alonso did as a Met. That's what he's continued to do as a Baltimore Oriole. And I love how he is still focused on, yes, I have 301. Home runs, but what's important to him right now is that there's still life and there's still opportunity for the Baltimore Orioles to get in, and he knows that they have the talent to be able to sneak in and get in a hot run. Now there's a lot of measures that have to happen for that to become reality, but Pete Alonso is doing his best to lead, and the fans here saw that for those 7 years, and that's why they came out to see Pete hit homers.
21: Mets fans with that love fest in Queens for Alonso. Perhaps earlier on Sportsmanlike, Evan Cohen saying there was another side to it.
5: That was a peaceful protest by Mets fans of David Stearns, the general manager, who I thought was going to be unbelievable. I was wrong so far. And the owner of the team, Steve Cohen, who I thought was going to be unbelievable. I was wrong so far. And we embarrassed ourselves last night with this peaceful protest. I'm sorry. You cannot, under any circumstance, root for an opposing team, even if it's Pete Alonso. I hated that last night. That was a peaceful protest. And then, oh, by the way, they lost in extra innings on an inside the park three-run home run.
21: Orioles are within 2.5 games of the White Sox for the third and final wild card spot in the American League. Two teams in front of them as well, Texas and Toronto. SportsCenter All Night, ESPN Radio.
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27: 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I said, you just get to go play. The pressure's on them.
21: Huge matchup in Oxford on Saturday. Lane Kiffin returning. LSU facing Ole Miss in a top 10 matchup. But how about this? Wednesday night, surprise, just days before the showdown, LSU is listing starting quarterback Sam Levitt as doubtful for the game at Ole Miss. He played in the win over Louisiana Tech last weekend. Coach Lane Kiffin has not mentioned anything about Levitt dealing with any injuries. But then Wednesday night, he's listed as doubtful, not even questionable. Earlier on ESPN Radio on game night, our Q Myers and Emmett Golden.
28: I hate that my first reaction was,
8: I don't believe him. I hate that. That was my literally my first reaction was, nah, this

0: is Lane trying to pull a fast one, and Sam, you know, the day before the game is going to be fine. And I shouldn't feel like that. Mm-hmm. Like, you know, I'm look, if they list him as doubtful, I should respect him and go, oh, man, it, you know, that's a big deal, because it is.
1: Right.
0: And, you know, so I will take their word for it, but just being honest with our audience, my first reaction, I was skeptical. But with
1: you're
0: this
1: not the only person who thought that, so don't feel
0: okay.
1: bad. Don't,
0: yeah.
1: You're not the only person who thought that.
0: Because I did.
1: It could be some gamesmanship. Uh-huh. I would think, though, man, and look, I'm an NFL guy. Yeah. Remember the 49ers got real dinged, two seasons ago because they kind of, you know, didn't.
0: Yeah, finesse.
1: Weren't truthful. Yeah, finesse.
0: Right.
1: That's a great way to put it. Finesse the injury report. You just really can't do that in the NFL, but it sounds like some believe that there could be some gamesmanship by Lane.
0: And I believe even the Ravens got fined last year, you know, for manipulating the injury report or not being forthcoming. If Leavitt doesn't play, I think that changes a lot. I also think it kind of gives LSU an excuse if they don't, you know, win. But that is a huge development for arguably the biggest game in college sports this Saturday.
1: This, to me, man, just adds another layer, right? Like, if this one didn't have enough storylines, mm-hmm. now all of a sudden the quarterback is listed as doubtful, you know, just a couple days away from the game, from the kickoff, from the highly anticipated, you know, return of Lane. Like, I don't think there is any excuses if you're LSU. You have to win this one, or else there's so much egg on Lane Kiffin's face. I just feel like this has got to be an actual injury. You don't need an extra layer just because, well, I'm just going to try to be clever and throw some gamesmanship and say my quarterback's banged up.
0: I just wouldn't put anything past Lane Kiffin. And I hate that. I hate that that's my initial reaction. I want to take everybody for their word, but I was skeptical.
2: As for the keys to keep an eye on for the game this Saturday, ESPN analyst Dusty Dvorak.
3: I think it's the LSU defense. Look, as much as we talk about Lane Kiffin and his offense, it's Blake Baker and this LSU defense. They're flying around, playing fast, playing physical, lead college football in total yards and sacks. 12 sacks so far this season. Prince Willamontanielen, who was at Ole Miss a year ago, has got 5 of those. I think him and the rest of this defensive front are going to do a good job keeping Trinidad Tramblus in the pocket, making life very difficult on him. As much as we're going to talk about offense in this game, for me, the difference is the LSU defense. And as great as that atmosphere is going to be, and it's going to be as good as there is in all of sports, I actually think the villain comes in to Oxford with that defense and gets the victory on Saturday night.
2: That atmosphere includes ESPN College Game Day. The game itself we'll see on ABC 7:30 Eastern. Before we get to the big college football weekend, there's week 2 of the NFL kicking off.
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5: And week 2 kicks off with the Lions visiting the Bills on Thursday Night Football. Also the opener for the new Highmark Stadium.
6: We've been in there a few times now, so it's not a new environment. I understand that, you know, it's the first official seasonal game in there. We're not really focused on that. We're just focused on short week, playing against a tough opponent, a good game plan, going out there and executing on Thursday.
7: We can allow the environment to change, but we can't. I hope that we approach Thursday as it's the most important game of the season because it's the next one. And if we make it about more than it is, then I'm not doing a good enough job. And usually that's not going to end with the right result.
8: If he's down the field and I'm scrambling around, I'm looking left, and then I don't even see DJ over there. But I'm going to look right and just launch it.
9: Wide open is Moore, and he makes the catch on the sideline and jogs into the end zone for a 43-yard touchdown.
8: So it's just this comfort zone to know that even if I'm not going to him originally, I'm going to find him at some point.
10: I don't know how to make the Detroit defense in week 1, because I really believe that they were in place. They just didn't make one play on a football.
9: Chuck, end zone, and it is incomplete. Ball game over. Detroit Lions win. Lions come up with a play at the end when they absolutely had to have it.
10: Are they going to do that versus DJ? Are they going to do that versus Kincaid? They're going to commit to stopping, you know, the run. They do that by numbers. Detroit just puts everybody down at the football. I think for Josh, it's making sure that you're always ready for pressure.
11: I don't care what they throw at us. The quarterback is the key to all of this. And if we don't make him go the long, hard way every time, it can get very difficult. He's got it all.
12: One thing I'm told to watch is the Lions upping their defensive pressure with zone blitzes in hopes of tricking Josh Allen into turnovers or sacks. They had 86 defensive plays last week. They're undermanned, so they need to apply the pressure to avoid being burnt by Allen.
2: Bills opening up their home sweet home against the Lions in Buffalo. The calls we heard, 97 Rock and 97.1 The Ticket. Speaking of being at home, not in that wardrobe. That's next. 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
2: Guardians beat the White Sox. They leapfrog Chicago into first place in the division. Aaron Judge leaves the Yankees game in the sixth inning. Blake Snell leaves the Dodgers game in the first. And will we even see LSU's quarterback this weekend?
3: Lane Kiffin is going to be as big a villain as we've ever seen.
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2: Throws right up the middle, touchdown!
0: from Lane Kiffin, the new head coach here in Baton Rouge.
1: I told the players, you don't have anything to worry about. If there's just going to be so much attention, hatred, everything on me, I said, you just get to go play.
5: He bailed out on a team that had a chance to win the national championship.
6: He is the one that left them behind.
7: It's LSU versus the world right now.
2: And it is a huge matchup in Oxford on Saturday. Lane Kiffin returns to Ole Miss. LSU goes in facing the Rebels in a top 10 matchup. But Wednesday night came the bombshell. LSU is listing starting quarterback Sam Leavitt is doubtful for the game at Ole Miss. He played in the win over Louisiana Tech last weekend. Coach Lane Kiffin hasn't mentioned about any injuries. Earlier on Amber and Ian, our Ian Fitzsimmons.
8: Stop. Honey, hush. Sam Leavitt, doubtful.
26: He's playing in the game.
8: Lane being Lane. Like, oh, you're going to serve my guy's papers today? I'll tell you what, honey. Here comes the official injury report. Start preparing for our backup quarterback, right? Because maybe Sam goes, maybe he doesn't. Maybe he has some phantom injury, maybe he doesn't. To me, this is all about Lane being Lane. And going back to Oxford, there is zero doubt in my mind Sam Leavitt is a starting quarterback for LSU at Ole Miss.
2: According to the policies in the SEC, doubtful means unlikely to play due to significant concerns. Describes a player as having a 25% chance to play. The policy says acts of gamesmanship intended to hide a student athlete's true participation status is prohibited. Anything misleading could result in fines up to $100,000, as well as what the conference calls accountability measures for head coaches. SEC Commissioner Greg Sankey has the discretion to administer those penalties. As for the game on Saturday, would a win mean more to LSU or Ole Miss? Our Harry Douglas.
27: It will mean more to the Ole Miss Rebels. They're feeling like the child that got abandoned in the household right now. Lane Kiffin up and said, you know what? I'm going somewhere else to another family that I love more because I feel like they're better than the family that I have right here in Oxford, Mississippi. So a guy like Trinidad Chambliss, a guy like Kewan Lacy, Echols, Pete Golding as a coach as well, along with the coaching staff, they feel some type of way because they feel like they got left for dead, but they didn't get buried. What did Geno Smith say? A lot of people wrote me off, but I didn't write back. See, the Ole Miss Rebels, they don't want to hear anything about, hey, no nonsense, no nothing. They're thinking one way, and one way only right now. Please beat LSU so we can show our rump. If they beat the LSU Tigers, are you talking about crossing the line? Freddie, they going to double dutch, hopscotch, dive head first over that line. And they're going to take it to a whole nother level. They feel some type of way right now.
2: Sure.
27: They really do. And I'm talking about even though they believe in Pete Golding as their head coach and the players on that team and the whole nine, there are a lot of people that feel some type of way within that organization not because Lane Kiffin made the decision to go to LSU.
2: Sure.
27: I think the circus around it all.
2: It has been a high-profile situation, LSU going to Ole Miss, regardless of the outcome. We'll be able to tell the feelings from the fans in Oxford earlier on Sportsmanlike, our Michelle Smallman.
28: Respect is earned, and oftentimes disrespect is earned. Lane Kiffin leaving 2 days after the regular season finale and leaving those players and that university and that program the way that he did, the disrespect that he's going to feel this weekend is earned. He asked for it by the manner in which he left them. So I expect this crowd to be fiery, unrelenting. I expect them to be loud, and he's going to have to wear that. Of course, we don't want anything bad to happen, and I think having the increased security is wise because people with tailgating, maybe not in their right mind, don't do anything dumb, people. But Lane Kiffin is walking into likely his own personal hell, or at least his own personal football hell, with the way that they are going to just jaw at him all game long.
2: Ole Miss, LSU, Saturday, 7:30 Eastern. On ABC. Right now, SportsCenter all night. There is a quarterback we know we won't be seeing this weekend. Seahawks coach Mike McDonald.
29: Sam's going to be out this game. Drew will start for us. Don't anticipate putting him on IR or anything like that, but we'll just kind of reevaluate every day and reevaluate next week, and we'll go from there. But he won't play this week.
2: It was initially called a hip injury for Sam Darnold, but then described as a glute. Not expected to be an injury that'll keep him out for long, but he's not yet.
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2: Guardians beat the White Sox. They leapfrog Chicago into first place in the division. Aaron Judge leaves the Yankees game in the sixth inning. Blake Snell leaves the Dodgers game in the first. And will we even see LSU's quarterback this weekend?
3: Lane Kiffin is going to be as big a villain as we've ever seen.
25: Ole Miss needs to win more and try to show their anger.
0: Throws right up the middle, touchdown LSU. A pump of a fist from Lane Kiffin, the new head coach here in Baton Rouge.
32: I told the players.
1: players, you don't have anything to worry about. If there's just going to be so much attention, hatred, everything on me, I said, you just get to go play.
4: He bailed out on a team that had a chance to win the national championship.
5: He is the one that left them behind.
6: It's LSU versus the world right now.
2: And it is a huge matchup in Oxford on Saturday. Lane Kiffin returns to Ole Miss. LSU goes in facing the Rebels in a top 10 matchup. But Wednesday night came the bombshell. LSU is listing starting quarterback Sam Leavitt is doubtful for the game at Ole Miss. He played in the win over Louisiana Tech last weekend. Coach Lane Kiffin hasn't mentioned about any injuries. Earlier on Amber and Ian, our Ian Fitzsimmons.
7: Stop. Honey, hush. Sam Leavitt, doubtful.
31: He's playing in the game.
7: Lane being Lane. Like, oh, you're going to serve my guy's papers today? I'll tell you what, honey. Here comes the official injury report. Start preparing for our backup quarterback, right? Because maybe Sam goes, maybe he doesn't. Maybe he has some phantom injury, maybe he doesn't. To me, this is all about Lane being Lane. And going back to Oxford, there is zero doubt in my mind Sam Leavitt is a starting quarterback for LSU at Ole Miss.
2: According to the policies in the SEC, doubtful means unlikely to play due to significant concerns. Describes a player as having a 25% chance to play. The policy says acts of gamesmanship intended to hide a student athlete's true participation status is prohibited. Anything misleading could result in fines up to $100,000, as well as what the conference calls accountability measures for head coaches. SEC Commissioner Greg Sankey has the discretion to administer those penalties. As for the game on Saturday, would a win mean more to LSU or Ole Miss? Our Harry Douglas.
27: It will mean more to the Ole Miss Rebels. They're feeling like the child that got abandoned in the household right now. Lane Kiffin up and said, you know what? I'm going somewhere else to another family that I love more because I feel like they're better than the family that I have right here in Oxford, Mississippi. So a guy like Trinidad Chambliss, a guy like Kewan Lacy, Echols, Pete Golding as a coach as well, along with the coaching staff, they feel some type of way because they feel like they got left for dead, but they didn't get buried. What did Geno Smith say? A lot of people wrote me off, but I didn't write back. See, the Ole Miss Rebels, they don't want to hear anything about, hey, no nonsense, no nothing. They're thinking one way, and one way only right now. Please beat LSU so we can show our rump. If they beat the LSU Tigers, are you talking about crossing the line? Freddie, they going to double dutch, hopscotch, dive head first over that line. And they're going to take it to a whole nother level. They feel some type of way right now.
2: Sure.
27: They really do. And I'm talking about, even though they believe in Pete Golding as their head coach and the players on that team and the whole nine, there are a lot of people that feel some type of way within that organization not because Lane Kiffin made the decision to go to LSU.
2: Sure.
27: I think the circus around it all.
2: It has been a high-profile situation, LSU going to Ole Miss, regardless of the outcome. We'll be able to tell the feelings from the fans in Oxford earlier on Unsportsmanlike, our Michelle Smallman.
28: Respect is earned, and oftentimes disrespect is earned. Lane Kiffin leaving 2 days after the regular season finale and leaving those players and that university and that program the way that he did, the disrespect that he's going to feel this weekend is earned. He asked for it by the manner in which he left them. So I expect this crowd to be fiery, unrelenting. I expect them to be loud, and he's going to have to wear that. Of course, we don't want anything bad to happen, and I think having the increased security is wise because people are tailgating, maybe not in their right mind. Don't do anything dumb, people. But Lane Kiffin is walking into likely his own personal hell, or at least his own personal football hell, with the way that they are going to just jaw at him all game long.
2: Ole Miss, LSU, Saturday, 7:30 Eastern. On ABC. Right now, SportsCenter all night. There is a quarterback we know we won't be seeing this weekend. Seahawks coach Mike McDonald.
29: Sam's going to be out this game. Drew will start for us. Don't anticipate putting him on IR or anything like that, but we'll just kind of reevaluate every day and reevaluate next week, and We'll go from there, but he won't play this week.
2: It was initially called a hip injury for Sam Darnold, but then described as a glute. Not expected to be an injury that'll keep him out for long, but he's not yet ready to return. Matchup against Arizona this weekend. Drew Lock in line to make his first start for Seattle since 2023. Falcons coach Kevin Stefanski has a questionable quarterback situation as well.
8: You have a QB yet for this week?
9: We will have a quarterback, yes, for this week. Not yet, but we'll work through that this week.
8: What do you need to see between now and tomorrow? Choose who you want there.
9: I'd say we're working through it. I'm not ruling anyone out. Tua's not going to practice today, but he's getting better. Cooper and Mike.

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1: Game day soreness, that's for sure, but I'll be right.
2: Hey,
1: I don't know specifically what play. I didn't really start feeling until after the game. That's typically how it happens.
3: Do you plan to practice the rest of the week, or is it going to be something where you're just going to rest it?
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2: Shoulder?
1: Back tightness.
2: How does that affect your preparation for the week?
1: It shouldn't really. We get a lot of mental reps, and we walk through a lot of plays, so I'll be all right.
2: Is there any part of you that doesn't play on Sunday out of the caution
1: area? No. What? That's ridiculous.
4: Joe Burrow expecting to play against Houston this week. SportsCenter all night, ESPN Radio. Among the matchups on Sunday, Vikings are in Chicago. Speaking of divisional matchups, they'll face the Bears and Chicago's potent offense. Bears quarterback Caleb Williams.
5: I think is scoring every drive is our mindset. I think that's the potential of us, and that's internal. That's an internal expectation. That's an internal feeling, just of what we have up front, out wide, and in the backfield. It's an expectation from ourselves to be able to go out there and score every time and figure out ways to help the defense. I mean, that's our part to help this team, help special teams, and all of that is scoring points as many as we can, and so on as many drives that we have. And so, you know, that's our challenge. I think that's what I mean by that. To be able to do that, it can't have penalties. We can't have all these, you know, the mishaps and things like that.
4: Bears, of course, dropped 59 on Carolina last weekend. They also gave up three dozen points. ESPN analyst Herm Edwards.
6: There was 1,000 yards of offense total. 1,000. Yeah, the score was, by the way, 59-37. You know how hard that is to watch? And I've been in some games like that as a head coach where it got away defensively. And when the players came in to watch the tape, I said, hey, I'm going to tell you something. No coach is going in the room with you guys. You go in there as a defense, and you watch it. I can't watch.
7: If you were a Bears fan, would you feel good about that game?
6: Oh, the Bears fan, they're going crazy right now. But let me ask you something. When you say the Chicago Bears.
8: You think defense. Monsters
6: thank you.
8: Midway.
6: Yeah. Thank you.
8: Did not
6: I'm not saying you can't score. But, guys, when you play like this, your defense has no chance. Because what happens is you continue to just press the button, and that defense of yours is getting wore out, man. And it'll catch up to you eventually when you get a certain lead. But, see, no one could stop anybody in this. No one played defense. It was just one of those back and forth. The Carolina Panthers scored 37 points.
4: We'll see what the Vikings do against Chicago on Sunday. We'll see what Chicago's offense does as well. Also Sunday in Foxborough, Patriots and Steelers. ESPN Patriots reporter Mike Reese.
9: Drake May acknowledged it was tougher to move on from a season-opening loss in which he threw three fourth-quarter interceptions. He had more time to think about it than the usual 24 hours. But he said he's decisively on to Pittsburgh, and his focus is clear.
10: My position is built on split-second decisions, and that's football. You know, it's a game of inches. It's a game of decisions in an instant. And I think you get to, you know, see, you know, the consequences when you don't, you'll make the right one and you try to force one or you try to maybe push it down the field. And I think, you know, that's, you know, something that, like you say, you learn from. But, you know, honestly, you know, learning from at this point, you know, it needs to be a habit. And I think that's the purpose of practicing and getting in the mindset and knowing, you know, what, you know, I need to do to help this team win.
11: I think that there's a difference between, we've said this, being reckless and being aggressive. We want to be aggressive. That's how we want to play. But we also have to make great decisions when there's, you know, a look or something that maybe would take a certain play away.
9: Something that could help boost May? Speedy running back Travion Henderson, who missed the opener with an ankle injury, was a full participant in practice on Wednesday. In Foxborough, Mike Reese, ESPN.
12: Aaron Rodgers is throwing his age. Almost. The 42-year-old quarterback threw the ball 40 times in the Steelers' win against the Atlanta Falcons. And afterward, Coach Mike McCarthy said that they would like their offense to be a little bit more balanced, that he'd like to increase the number of runs from 18 to between 25 and 30. But if you ask Aaron Rodgers, he's perfectly fine.

0: line with how the offensive game plan panned out against the Falcons?
1: Yeah, the consistency and the balance stuff is all for, talking head fodder. It's all about winning the game, whether you got to throw it 40 times or run it 40 times. So I'm not worried about the balance. Balance comes naturally. If you're getting a chance to be ahead of teams, you're going to get more run opportunities. If you don't have 5-3 and outs, you get more run opportunities too. So I'm not worried about that.
0: The balance might resolve itself naturally, but one area Mike McCarthy definitely focused on this week is third down. The Steelers were just 3 of 13 on third downs against the Atlanta Falcons, and a lot of that was a byproduct of missed connections between Rodgers and DK Metcalf. Now, Rodgers pointed out that there were a number of DPIs that he felt like were not called on some of those plays, but at least one, Metcalf dropped the pass. Even so, Rodgers still expressed confidence in his wide receiver and said, "I'm going to keep feeding him." In Pittsburgh, Brooke Pryor, ESPN.
2: Aaron Rodgers and the Steelers in New England to face the Patriots Sunday afternoon, 1 o'clock Eastern game. 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
3: The 2-2 to Yelich. And a liner down the left field line. A fair ball. It hits off the sidewall. Churio is in. Around third is Bowers. He will score. A two-run single for Yelich. And the Brewers have flipped this game back into their favor. It is 5-4 Milwaukee.
2: 620 WTMJ. Brewers with the 5-4 win. Their 95th win of the season. Tied for the fourth most in franchise history. They have a 2.5-game lead on the Rays for the best record in Major League Baseball. At the top of the NL wild card, still the Cubs.
4: And the pitch on the way, driven in the air, deep right field. It's got a chance. Gone. Another home run for Pete. His 44th of the year. A drive over the 368 sign in right center. 44 homers, 105 runs batted in.
2: Cubs Radio Network. Cubs double up the Braves 8-4. Pete Crow Armstrong, 2 homers, 44 now on the season, most in the season by a lefty in franchise history. 44 homers, tying him with Ernie Banks for the most in a season by a Cubs player aged 24 or younger. Cubs double up the Braves. They lead the Phillies by a half game for the first NL wildcard spot. Phillies shutting out the Nationals 3-0. Zach Wheeler goes 7 innings, striking out 5. Fourth straight game with at least 6 innings and at most 1 earned run. This was a 3-0 shutout, the Phillies' 18th shutout of the season. As for the third wildcard spot, Padres still hold that.
3: 0-1, the pitch. Salas hits it in the air, deep down the right field line. Beck is back, into the corner, looking up. This one, gonna go! Second of the night for Ethan Salas. Just over the out-of-town scoreboard at Coors Field. A 2-run homer here in the fifth. Big night, Padres. Big night, Salas. It's 8-1.
2: 2 homers for him, 3 RBI. Padres, a 9-3 win over the Rockies, 97-3. The fan, Salas, youngest player in Padres history with a multi-homer game, surpassing Fernando Tatis. Padres have won 9 of their last 10. Well, what are the Dodgers going to do moving forward? That's next. SportsCenter All Night continues. It's ESPN Radio.
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1: Back to school season means backpacks, schedules, and busy mornings. But there's one thing a lot of families forget to plan for. What happens when school germs start spreading and someone gets sick? Joining us now is Dr. Peter McCullough with some smart ways to be prepared before the school year begins. So, Doctor, back to school is exciting, but it also seems to be the time of year that families start getting sick again. Why does this season hit so many households?
2: Because people miss an opportunity, and that is to use nasal sprays and throat sprays twice a day preventively. These have been shown to reduce the common cold, flu, RSV, and other viral infections, but it has to be done twice a day on a regular basis.
1: What are some of the most common health issues that families run into once the school season does start?
2: The kids are back in school, they're coughing, they're sneezing, and they clearly spread viruses and other illnesses. 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
2: 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We can use oral antivirals and antibiotics at home under the guidance of doctors through the guidebook and on telemedicine.
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7: 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Longest active win streak in Major League Baseball belongs to the Rays. 4-3 win over the A's on Wednesday. Fifth straight win. They lead the Yankees by 4.5, but they lose Aaron Judge, who strikes out twice before leaving in the sixth. ESPN's Eduardo Perez.
8: Let's not forget that Aaron Judge came back after those 84 games, after 100 days of not being able to go he didn't do rehab in the minor leagues. He went straight to playing the games. And then when you do that, you're on your feet a lot more, and you are going to be sore. Now, what have the Yankees been able to do? Well, they've been able to go out, play him one game, give him a day off, play him another day, give him a day off, but still you're on your feet and you are going, those are natural sorenesses. And I think Aaron Judge knows his body really well. Aaron Boone played the game. He's managed the game for so long. He understands also that what's important is to get Aaron Judge ready for the postseason. And that's getting his at-bats, but he's going through the rehab right now as we speak at the major league level and not at the minor league level like Wilson Contreras did with the Boston Red Sox, who missed less time, but he did go down for a rehab assignment.
7: Speaking of injured players, Dodgers fall to the Reds 6-2. Blake Snell leaves in the first inning after throwing 19 pitches. Manager Dave Roberts.
9: Obviously happy that he alerted us early to get him out of the game, not make it worse. For me, I heard, or he told me, that he felt some tightness in his left groin, and, it didn't loosen up. So obviously the right decision is to get him out. I think number one is we'll see how he comes in tomorrow, how he feels, get some more treatment. And then when we get back to L.A., then we can make that decision.
7: Dodgers could have clinched the NL West on Wednesday. They lost. Padres won, though. We see all kinds of walk-offs in baseball. Walk-off homer, walk-off hit by pitch, walk-off balk. Technology bringing us a new one.
10: Runners will be off. The 3-2. Outside.

0: side, ball four, but a tap of the head by Brandon Valenzuela. This ABS challenge is brought to you by xcopper.com. We look to the board where that is overturned. Strike three, and the Blue Jays win. They'll salvage this series.
1: 5-1 the final over the Tigers. A walk would have brought the potential tying run to the plate, but instead, ABS challenge, it's a walk-off.
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2: Number five.
1: A day after having their 8-game win streak snapped, the Padres hold their ground in the race for the third wild card spot of the National League, getting back in the win column. 97.3 the Fan.
4: 0-1 the pitch. Salas hits it in the air, deep down the right field line. Beck is back into the corner, looking up. This one, gonna go! Second of the night for Ethan Salas. Just over the out-of-town scoreboard at Coors Field. A two-run homer here in the fifth. Big night, Padres. Big night, Salas. It's 8-1.
2: Number four.
1: Yankees lose Aaron Judge to tightness in his leg in the sixth. They lose the game in the 13th. Treasure Island Baseball Network.
5: Ground ball up the middle, off the mound. Going to be fielded and missed by the shortstop. Kiesel's going to come around third. Throw to the plate, not in time. Twins walk off the Yankees. Carantini's going to get mobbed at first base. The shortstop, Lombard, just flat out missed it. Went under his glove. Kiesel going to third base, slid, popped up, and then easily scored the winning run.
2: Number three.
1: Cubs maintain their half-game lead on the Phillies for the top wild card spot of the National League. PCA with numbers 43 and 44. Cubs Radio Network.
5: And the pitch on the way, driven in the air, deep right field. It's got a chance. Gone. Another home run for Pete. His 44th of the year. A drive over the 368 sign in right center. 44 homers. 105 runs batted in.
2: Number two.
1: Orioles win again in New York. Pete Alonso homers again in New York. That was in the first. In the third, WBAL.
4: There's Samuel Basile.
6: He hits the first pitch. Screaming straightaway center field. Ewing at the wall. Goodbye! O's have done it again. They've gone back to back. Sam, bam, in the ballpark. And he's made it 6-0.
2: Number one.
1: Remember this summer when we were all celebrating America's 250th? That was the last time Cleveland had the outright lead in the American League Central. Until Wednesday, Tom Hamilton, WTAM.
4: The pitch.
6: Swing at it, hammered. High, deep to right. Away, back and gone. Oh, my. Petey Helton with a jog of a lifetime. A three-run home run deep into the lower deck and right. A majestic play.
1: Guardians now with a half-game lead on the White Sox. That's going to do it for SportsCenter All Night. I'm Jay Reynolds. It's Thursday, September 17th, birthday of Patrick Mahomes, who's 31 today. Week 2 kicks off with Bills-Lions tonight on Sportsmanlike. Gets us set. Evan, Candy, and Michelle are next. 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
19: 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Alone, Michelle Smallman, Chris Canty, Evan Cohen with you. Good morning, everybody. And we have some huge breaking news that happened late last night into this morning around the game of the year, at least the one that was circled by everyone in the offseason, LSU at Ole Miss, Lane Kiffin going back to Ole Miss. Good morning, everybody. Hi. Can I get to the breaking news? We got to get to this immediately.
18: Oh, yeah. What we got?
20: Hi. All right. Yes. Fire away.
19: Okay. So here's what we've got. I'm going to read you from ESPN.com because none of us saw this coming. In a surprising turn of events, LSU on Wednesday night listed starting quarterback Sam Leavitt as doubtful for Saturday's much-anticipated rivalry game at LSU. The exact nature of Leavitt's injury is unclear. He competed last week in the win over Louisiana Tech and spoke to reporters afterwards without appearing to be in pain. LSU head coach Lane Kiffin did not mention that Leavitt was dealing with any injuries during a Monday news conference. Considering the intensity of the rivalry, there is a chance the surprise doubtful listing could involve some midweek gamesmanship. The SEC's availability report defines a doubtful designation as, quote, unlikely to play due to significant concerns and, end quote, and describes it as a player having a 25% chance to play. I'll read you one more part of this because it's important. The conference's reporting policy states acts of gamesmanship, quote, intended to hide a student athlete's true participation status for competitive or strategic reasons, end quote, are prohibited, as is conduct that could reasonably be construed as, quote, unquote, misleading. Let's stop there for right now. Let's be very clear. First of all, we hope there's nothing really wrong with Sam Levitt in real life, mm-hmm. okay? So we obviously we're going to leave that to the side, and we're going to assume this is football related, and so hopefully Sam Levitt is okay. Period. Next sentence. His head coach leads us to ask a million questions. If he was still at Arizona State, we would say the guy's injured and we wouldn't have any questions. Smalls, CeCe, he plays for Lane Kiffin, so now we have a lot of questions because of who he plays for.
20: Yeah, I mean, listen, they didn't cover themselves in glory last week against Louisiana Tech. The offense was a little bit sluggish, and you have to wonder, was this a part of the explanation as to why that was? Sam Levitt having a sore throwing shoulder, that's one of the reports that's floating around there out in the ether. And so I'm curious to know if this is real and whether or not Lane Kiffin feels like going against this Ole Miss offense with Trinidad Chambliss and Kewon Lacy, if he's not better served, going with one of the healthier quarterbacks that's in his stable, two guys that transferred in along with Sam Levitt this offseason. I don't know that to be the case, but when you're going eye to eye with one of the Heisman Trophy favorites and one of the very best quarterbacks and playmakers in the entire country, I don't know that I'm going to trust that to a redshirt freshman or a sophomore. Mm-hmm. You need Sam Levitt to be out there on the field. And so despite the doubtful designation, I have a hard time believing that the Arizona State transfer ain't going to be under center for LSU on Saturday night.
21: So do you think it's gamesmanship then?
20: I don't think it's gamesmanship. I think it's something that's real. Mm-hmm. You know, if he's on the injury report, based on what I saw last week, I'm going to accept it as valid. The only question is, can he be the version of himself that he needs to in order for the Lane train to go back to Oxford and get a dub?
21: Yeah, I know Lane said that all the pressure is on Ole Miss, and by doing so, somehow patted himself on the back not once but twice while big upping Ole Miss. And then...
19: six times in that clip. I listened back to that clip.
21: Oh, I was like, why are you giving me that look?
19: Yeah, I listened back to that clip you referred to yesterday, and yeah. I counted six different compliments of himself in a 25 to 30 second clip. So when you say once or twice, I'm telling you, if we listen.
21: Six times?
19: Guys, if you can grab that for the end of this segment, I'm telling you, you can count six different compliments of himself in that. Go ahead, continue.
21: Well, maybe that comment, I was going to say the commentary was to try and shift some of the spotlight and some of the pressure onto Ole Miss, because it's clearly on Lane, it's clearly on LSU. And because of who Lane Kiffin is, because of the fact that he's constantly going up to whatever line and boundary that exists in any space in college athletics, and he flirts with it and sometimes crosses it, when you hear something like this, knowing the intensity that surrounds this game, knowing what is on the line for Lane Kiffin and LSU, not only, of course, from a football standpoint, both teams are ranked number 7 and number 8 respectively, but the ego, the legacy game, the fact that everyone in America, coast to coast, is going to be tuning into this. When you see that and you're shocked seeing that Sam Levitt was listed as doubtful, it was a shocking turn of events. I don't think anything is off the table when it comes to Lane Kiffin and LSU.
19: That's the point. This is less about Sam Levitt as it is about Lane Kiffin. So, again, I want to make sure we're clear. If, God forbid, something is wrong with Sam Levitt and that's why he has to miss this game, I'm talking about real life. I don't mean a football injury. Obviously, we take that into massive consideration. But because of who the coach is, the idea of could this be midweek gamesmanship, is it ESPN.com had, is it, let's put it this way, is it worth $25,000 to $100,000 for LSU and Lane Kiffin to screw with Ole Miss? Absolutely.
21: Absolutely.
19: They got the money. They're not worried about it. Mm-mm. By any means necessary. Again, Lane Kiffin is the modern day Al Davis. That's what he is. He's Al Davis. Just win, baby. The guy that stood there with the protractor or whatever it is, the projection screen after he fired him at 31 years old. That's who he has become. And I'm not saying that is a bad thing. The difference is Al Davis owned it. Lane Kiffin does not. So when we see things like this midweek, could it be gamesmanship? Sure. Right? It could be, because we didn't hear anything about any kind of injury after that game. Could there be some sort of thing where Lane Kiffin's like, I don't think this guy's that good. He had 3 interceptions in the last game. I've had enough of him already. It's Lane Kiffin. We can't rule anything out when it comes to Lane Kiffin. It was, we don't know what's going on. They got two transfers, one freshman, one sophomore as backups. Maybe he likes them better. Maybe he thinks, hey, if this is Levitt, we're not going to win anyway. I need a built-in excuse. Let's start now against Ole Miss. I don't, CeCe, you're laughing, and I get why you're laughing. What I'm saying is this is not about Sam Levitt. Even though there were some odd things at Arizona State where, you know, he skipped the team's end-of-season banquet. He was, their communication with

0: Kenny Dillingham, the coach there at Arizona State, was odd when they were talking about his future. Okay, sure. This is about Lane Kiffin. When Lane Kiffin's involved, I believe anything's on this
1: table. So do you think you're going to see Sam Levitt on Saturday night?
0: No. Because, well, I have to answer the question with the question. Do you think they're willing to pay the fine? Because if he plays, don't they have to pay the fine?
1: Well, it says he's doubtful. It doesn't rule him out.
0: 25%. They actually put a definition on the chances of play.
1: Yeah, that means that he's unlikely to play, but it'll probably go down to the wire as a game-time decision.
0: So 75% can be made up between Thursday, Friday, Saturday?
1: Sure. I've seen players not practice an entire week and go out there and play in a game, in college and in the pros. So the fact that he is a limited participant in practice is an encouraging sign. I highly doubt that Sam Levitt is not going to be out there playing. Now, will he be effective? That's a different question.
0: Well, he wasn't effective last week, too.
1: And that's my point. Yeah. So if you have to pivot and you have to rely on one of your backup quarterbacks, whether it's Landon Clark or Houston Longstreet, I don't know if that's going to be enough. So it certainly puts even more pressure or another layer on this conversation when it comes to Lane Kiffin and this dynamic between LSU and Ole Miss.
0: Let me ask you a question. Let me do it this way. Because I think Smalls and I are on one side of this, you're on the other. We're on it's Lane Kiffin, anything's on the table, correct?
2: Very much correct.
0: Okay, and again, acknowledging that if something in real life is going on with Sam Levitt, we obviously thoughts are with him. Let's do it this way. Let's pretend it is the most trustworthy coach in your eyes. Let's pretend Tony Elliott is the coach of this LSU team, Virginia's current head coach.
1: Yes.
0: Right? A guy you have gotten close with, has brought you in to speak, a stand-up human being. Okay. And Tony Elliott had this last night. Sam Levitt out of nowhere on the injury report. Explain how that happens. In that case, is it Levitt played through the injury, didn't tell anybody, they discovered the injury, they put him on the injury report? Is that when it's a total stand-up, no fishiness kind of coach, is that how we get to that point last night?
1: Yeah, I think coaches that err on the side of transparency when it comes to a player's availability protect both themselves and the player, and ultimately the program. I don't know that Lane Kiffin has any interest in doing any of that. So I will say this. The fact that he's on the injury report as doubtful is concerning. The fact that you're going up against one of the most high-powered offenses, led by Kawhan Lacy and Trinidad Chambliss, a group that scored 41 points in both two games to start the season, and one of those against a top 25 opponent, you got a heavy lift if you're Lane Kiffin. As great as that LSU defense is, you're going to have to score some points in Oxford on Saturday night. And I just don't know how they're going to consistently do that if you've got a banged-up Sam Levitt and you've got two largely inexperienced quarterbacks at this level of FBS football in Longstreet and Clark. So, yeah, Lane Kiffin is going to have to show why LSU paid him all that money if we don't get the version of Sam Levitt that was billed coming into this season.
0: Before we listen to the clip where I counted six compliments of himself, Smalls, let's pretend no one's listening or watching and no one's going to hold you accountable for anything you're about to say.
2: Great.
0: So reckless speculation, acknowledging that we hope everything is really okay with Sam Levitt. What do you think is really going on here? Just between us, just the three of us talking.
2: Well, when we get the report and then around all the reporting, there's the conversations from people in and around college football about gamesmanship. And you're like, gamesmanship? And then you think, oh, it's Lane Kiffin. Okay. You have to wonder if he's trying to outsmart somebody or be the smartest person in the room and figure, okay, how can I disrupt Ole Miss by any means necessary? And a late report or throwing them off their game when it comes to our starting quarterback, could be on the table. I just would not put it past him.
1: So this is Lane Kiffin essentially flooding the zone when it comes to the storylines and points of interest and things that people are talking about going into Saturday night.
2: Disrupt them as much as they can.
0: It's on the table because of who it is. If, again, to use your coach, if it was Tony Elliott, we wouldn't think that. We would think the player is hurt and Tony Elliott is doing his job, putting it on the injury report. It's Lane Kiffin.
1: He tried to play the underdog card earlier this week, right? And talking about how good the program was.
0: Well, that's the clip we have.
1: Two Heisman favorites, right. All of those things. If you want to play the clip, let's roll the clip.
0: Count the compliments of himself.
1: Because I do think it's interesting what is now happening as a result of this injury.
0: Ooh. Here's the clip we're talking about. Lane Kiffin on this game. Count, everybody out there, count how many times he compliments himself during this clip.
3: I told the players today, man, like, you don't have anything to worry about as far as, like, attention on you all week and everything. There's just going to be so much attention, hatred, everything on me. I said, you just get to go play. And I said, really, the pressure's on them. They're the team that, you know, we won 7 games last year. They won 13. They return, you know, 2 Heisman candidates. How often does that ever happen in the same backfield? I mean, we had it one time with Matt Leinart and Reggie Bush. And second longest winning streak in the country. So you guys just get to go play, and the pressure is not on you.
1: 5. I got 5.
2: I got 6. Too. I got 5 as well.
0: That's the point, all right? It's pretty pressure's good. On me, which is I'm so big. It's they won 7 last year, meaning LSU, which is a knock. Like, hey, that's why I'm here. That's in my mind, that's a compliment to him. 13 games last year is Ole Miss. That's him.
2: So you took LSU's record last year as a compliment to him because they brought me in to fix it. Exactly. Okay, that's where we have the mix up here.
0: The 2 Heisman candidates for Ole Miss is him. The 2 with USC, him. The winning streak, him. I got to 6 compliments. How long was that soundbite, Vegas East?
4: 3 seconds.
0: How much?
4: 33 seconds.
0: 33 seconds, 6 compliments. Pretty one good. Every 5 seconds or so. Pretty good.
2: Impressive.
1: There's nobody better at self-aggrandizing than Lane Kiffin. I'll say this, though. Playing that underdog card earlier in the week, and now this latest news, hey, our starting quarterback is hurt. I don't know if Sam is going to be able to go. If not, we're going to have a backup. It paints the picture of the expectations for the outcome of this game needing to be on Ole Miss to win it. When you start talking about your starting quarterback being hurt, maybe having to use a backup quarterback,
0: Hence why we won during the games.
1: On the road, there is a framing of this.
0: He's coming our side, Smalls.
1: No, there's a framing of this that lends itself to trying to take the pressure off the guys in the LSU locker room. Hey, you guys have nothing to lose because based on all of the things working against us, you know, nobody should reasonably expect us to go in there and do what we're about to go in here and do.
0: Well, Sam Levitt, if you're not okay and you're waking up sick or not feeling well, the wellness company is where you need to go. And this time of year with the kids back in school, surrounded by hundreds of others, yours may bring home a whole new world of viruses and bacteria to your family you may have no immunity to. My kids are in school. Same kind of thing could happen. 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
2: Back to school season means backpacks, schedules, and busy mornings. But there's one thing a lot of families forget to plan for. What happens when school germs start spreading and someone gets sick? Joining us now is Dr. Peter McCullough with some smart ways to be prepared before the school year begins. So, Doctor, back to school is exciting, but it also seems to be the time of year that families start getting sick again. Why does this season hit so many households?
16: Because people miss an opportunity, and that is to use nasal sprays and throat sprays twice a day preventively. These have been shown to reduce the common cold, flu, RSV, and other viral infections, but it has to be done twice a day on a regular basis.
2: What are some of the most common health issues that families run into once the school season does start?
16: The kids are back in school, they're coughing, they're sneezing, and they clearly spread viruses and other illnesses. And so it's important to be ready at home with a medical emergency kit so as parents, you can handle issues that come up with the children and avoid going to the urgent care.
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16: 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After routine preventive measures are taken, the last thing we want to do is have a child get so sick that they need to go into the urgent care or emergency room for IV antibiotics. We can use oral antivirals and antibiotics at home under the guidance of doctors through the guidebook and on telemedicine.
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2: Door having the opportunity to anoint himself and put himself on a different tier.
0: From California, right? If I'm not mistaken, right? From California?
2: Yeah, went to Wyoming from California. This is a team that had 91 wins over the past seven seasons. It's the most in NFL history for teams without a Super Bowl appearance during that span. He gets there. An organization that is most famous for their four chances at winning a Super Bowl and winning none of them. I don't know. I would sign up for this in a heartbeat. very, very juicy storylines.
1: Oh, 1,000%. Yeah, I would definitely do that. You're talking about two of the most explosive offenses in the NFL. Both of them score north of 30 in week one. Both of those teams historically being able to put up a lot of points and being in the top five of scoring year over year. So I would absolutely do it. You're talking about Josh Allen, the best quarterback in the league. On the other side, you've got the Detroit Lions with Jahmyr Gibbs, the best running back in the league. You've got personality at the head coach with Dan Campbell. We'll see what we make of Joe Brady, but so far so good. Mm-hmm. I think there are storylines and there's intrigue when it comes to the people involved, but also the talent involved.
2: No doubt.
1: And then, of course, the fan base is, as you mentioned, small. So, yeah, if this ends up being a Super Bowl 61 matchup, I'll sign up for that.
2: This is one of those...
1: a damn good game.
2: Wouldn't it be an awesome game? But also, I think this is one of those rare Super Bowl matchups where everyone would pick the team that they want to win, but if the other side won, you'd be like, good for them. They've earned it. That fan base has earned it with their suffering. Long, long suffering fan bases, which is pretty cool when you think about it.
0: The most starved fan base in the NFL for a Super Bowl is which one? Like, these two are obviously in consideration, Lions and Bills tonight. And it's weird because we look at the Lions. Like, if you're, my son is 13. He doesn't know that these two fan bases are as starved as they are. I mean, he knows maybe from knowledge, but like, his lifetime would be, these two teams have been really good now for the last few years.
2: It's not Cleveland because LeBron came back and delivered on the promise.
0: Whoa.
2: Hold on. We're talking cities. I'm just thinking fans that if you're in that city, you're likely a fan of the other sports and the other teams in your respective city.
0: Well, Detroit's out too.
2: Well, I was going to say the Jets.
0: But the
2: Knicks just won.
0: But I said Super Bowl specifically.
2: I know, but I just think of Buffalo specifically.
0: Okay.
2: And their history. And yes, they're Sabres fans too. But to think about what that city cares about the most, it's Buffalo Bills football. And their calling card is heartbreak. I don't know how you go with any other city or any other franchise, any other fan base than the Buffalo Bills.
1: Detroit hasn't won a Super Bowl. They've never been to a Super Bowl. And they've been playing football for damn near 100 years. Since 1930.
2: That's crazy.
1: Think about it. In their franchise's history, they have never, never had the success that they've had now under Dan Campbell. Think about this franchise has never had four consecutive winning seasons until Dan Campbell got there.
2: That's a lot of bad football.
1: Think about how bad that is. It's a long time. They've been playing since 1930, and you never had four straight winning seasons.
2: And they are loyal fans.
0: Nuno was their first producer in 1930.
1: I'm telling you, when they were designing the Model T, Nuno was there. Straight up.
2: With Henry Ford?
1: No question. Yeah. But I guess my whole point is this. The Detroit Lions fans deserve a winner. And they've come a long way since when Dan Campbell took over, you know, 6 years ago. You would like to see them take that next step. And here's the other thing. You'd like to see it for Jared Goff, too. Because this is somebody that went to a Super Bowl once upon a time, was the number one overall pick for a franchise, and was jettisoned to Detroit for the bigger, better deal in Matt Stafford, and then had to watch the quarterback that he was traded for win a championship with his team, and then, oh, by the way, win an MVP and put together what seems to be trending toward a Hall of Fame career. If you're Jared Goff, it would be validation and in a lot of ways vindication for how you were ousted in LA and how the entirety of the National Football League views you, the kind of quarterback that you are.
2: And think about this. You went to a Super Bowl with them. They cast you aside. You take the Detroit Lions of all teams to the Super Bowl in their building in a year where they were favored to win every game and favored to win the Super Bowl, and you do it in their house.
0: Whose house? ESPN.
1: Goff's house.
2: Goff's house.
0: 888-729-3776. Which NFL fan base is the most starved?
2: Tonight we got
0: Lions and Bills. Is this the matchup of the most starved fan bases? Are Browns fans going to show up on the phone lines at 888-SAY-ESPN? Jets fans are out there. How about the Vikings?
2: Yeah, Vikings. It's been a long time for Minnesota.
0: You know, there's other fan bases. The NFL fan base most starved for a title is which one? 888-SAY-ESPN is your telephone number. to join the show. It just makes tonight between the Lions and Bills even that much more exciting because of the fact that they could meet there this year and they're both starved for a Super Bowl. We're on Sportsmanlike, presented by Progressive Insurance.
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3: 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I know people going to Buffalo tonight for the first game in Buffalo, awesome. 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
4: Let's
3: check
4: go.
3: In for game day with Marriott Bonvoy, the official hotel of the NFL. All right, massive game tonight. I know it's week two, but it feels like a massive game between the Lions and the Bills. It feels like the kind of game that maybe, possibly, you could see in the Super Bowl on ABC and ESPN, February 14th, 2027. And we've asked the question of the most starved fan base in the NFL for a Super Bowl. And we're going to get to your calls in a second at 888-SAY-ESPN. CeCe, give me one line on each team as to the one way they get to the Super Bowl.
4: Well, for the Detroit Lions, it's through their running game. Now, the big question is, will Jahmyr Gibbs be able to have the level of productivity that his talent and pay scale would suggest if that offensive line is going to continue to be in shambles, right? You're already down your starting center in Cade May, who you brought over in free agency. Now you're down your left guard and your right tackle going into this game tonight. What ends up happening with that group? Now, usually offensive lines that are makeshift feel better about running the football than in being in straight drop back pass protection. But if that offensive line can't create push at the point of attack against that Bills defensive front, then I just don't know how the Detroit Lions offense continues to go. Like, I know they had a huge scoring output against the New Orleans Saints, but 8 of their 13 drives in that game were less than 20 yards. So it's still very much so a work in progress, and I think the reason is that offensive line, which is foundational to any offense, being able to score points and be explosive. So that's the one thing that I want to see, how that Detroit Lions offensive line comes along as the season progresses.
3: And give me a quick one on the Bills. How do they get there?
4: The Bills get there through their defense.
3: Defense. So not their Josh. Defense. Josh Allen is
4: no,
3: the
4: no,
3: complimentary.
4: I'm not worried about Josh Allen. I'm not worried about the offense. They can run the ball. They've got a solid veteran group up front. They've got guys in DJ Moore and Dalton Kincaid that complement each other, that can beat man coverage consistently, as we saw against the Houston Texans. My big concern is what happens with that defense, and can they generate the kind of pressure in the fourth quarter like we saw against the Texans in week one, right? You saw Deion Walker, the rookie, play really well, got that sack on CJ Stroud late, and then they followed up with another sack, forced fumble, ends up getting them off the field. Can that defense and all of those guys that they've invested draft picks in the last 2 or 3 years, can that unit take a step forward? If they do, then all of a sudden now we're talking about a little less of a lift for Josh Allen in that offense and more pathways to being able to win week to week.
3: All right, let's hear from you guys at 888-SAY-ESPN. The most starved fan base for a Super Bowl, Lions at Bills tonight. Is it one of them? Is it someone else? Kelly in Illinois watching on ESPNU. The most starved fan base for a Super Bowl, Kelly.
5: Well, good morning, guys. Love you. I'm a Packer fan. Go Pack, go. But I will tell you, oh my God, Michelle, you're spot on. I feel so bad for the Detroit fans. They are starving like you don't believe. And if anybody is going to go, if my Packers can't go, okay, then I would like Detroit to go.
6: Thank you for the call, Kelly. Go Pack, go indeed. You guys had a big time problem with me as a Packer fan saying this a couple seasons ago when I said the exact same thing that Kelly just outlined, that the Detroit Lions fans have been through it. And that if they were to get there and win, you have to feel a little happy for them because they have earned this championship. They would have earned that celebration and that victory.
3: Wendy's questioning you?
6: Well, that I don't like.
3: What are we doing here? What are we doing?
6: So are you going to keep that same energy with Kelly that you did with me?
3: Well, you hung up on her, so I can't. so I don't understand the concept of, as you know, we've been talking about with the Pete Alonso situation. Like, I'm not going to root for the other team. You're a Packers fan. You're talking about the Lions. Now, you could simultaneously say they're the most starved fan base, but also not root for them to make it happen.
4: Yep.
3: You come off like you're rooting for them to make it happen as a Packers fan. See, I'm a Patriots fan. I know, question me all you want. I think the most starved fan base, and I will continue to say, is the Cleveland Browns. That's just me, because I don't think... Well, the Cavs, you brought up the Cavs championship and LeBron. That obviously means a ton to them. It's not even close to what a championship would be

0: for the Browns. Now, yeah. It's hard to envision that happening at this point. Trey in Florida, listening on Sirius XM 80. Morning, Trey.
1: Hey, good morning. You're definitely right. Cleveland Browns. My next-door neighbor moved down in 2015 from Cleveland. Didn't know him when he moved next to me. We became really, really good friends. Both love sports. Well, he's convinced me to cheer for the Browns. So I've always been a Bears fan, I'm still a Bears fan, but the first 3 years he's here and I'm cheering for his Cleveland Browns, they had 3 wins, 1 win, 0 wins.

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1: Well, I thought I would be good for him. I remember the Super Bowl shuffle. I remember the good times. So I still have that. I was a Bulls fan as well, so I was a huge Michael Jordan guy before they got good.
2: And you chose the Browns?
1: Maybe I felt like I could relate to him.
2: I love my neighbors, too, but not that much.
3: Trey, I just want to know if your neighbor has a resume. Because, listen, we can find something for him to do. He seems like a hell of a salesman. We got to get ZipRecruiter on the case. We got to figure it out. Because I don't know how the hell he convinced you to become a Cleveland Browns fan. You got eyes, you got ears. What are you thinking about, Trey? I mean, this guy
1: You can ask Mia O'Brien. Ask Mia O'Brien. She knows me. She's met him.
2: You're blaming Mia?
1: We care for people.
2: You're blaming Mia? That's not fair to her.
3: I mean, the guy's a hell of a salesman. The neighbor's a hell of a salesman.
2: Yeah, have the neighbor.
3: He's got the gift of gab.
4: No. He did the impossible, which is sell a football fan, and especially one who's been through a lot of football heartache, to cheer for another franchise that's undoubtedly going to make him miserable.
5: Is Trey's friend a bad friend?
4: That's a good question.
2: That's interesting.
3: He wanted somebody to share in his misery, he convinced his neighbor to be a Browns fan.
5: He's bringing someone else down into his fandom that's ruined his sports life?
4: Do you remember when I was going through the NFL Bachelorette and my top three picks, the three final roses, were the Green Bay Packers, the Chicago Bears, and the New York Jets. Mm-hmm. The Jets, because I live in New York City. CC, you obviously won a championship with the Giants. Nuno, also a Giants fan, so they're covered on our show.
3: Yeah.
4: So I thought, maybe I'll cheer for a New York City team, and no one could ever accuse me of jumping on a bandwagon if I cheer for the Jets. When I tell you, when I gave one of the final roses to the Jets, Jet fans from coast to coast reached out to me, and they were like, listen up, babe. We were born into this life. Do not choose it. It is miserable. We like you. We do not want you to go down this path. So the fact that Trey's neighbor swindled him into cheering for the Browns. He's a bad friend, or to your point, CC, we got to hire him to sell something.
3: We can find something for him to do.
4: He's got some talent.
3: Yeah, 1,000%.
2: Steve, Sam, everybody, you guys are out. This neighbor is in.
4: Neighbor is in.
2: That's an interesting, is it a bad, great salesperson? CeCe's right. Bad friend. Which one's the bad friend? I have a friend in my town that's a huge Cleveland Browns fan. He wouldn't even think to try to, even me as a front runner.
4: They would do what Jets fans did to me and say, don't even think about it.
2: Yeah, I've had conversations with him about his kids being Cleveland fans. It's like, that even is horrible. That's horrible to even do. I think that, I don't believe in people calling themselves good parents, but I think this guy's a good parent. But do you question a parent making the kid a Cleveland Browns fan?
3: If you choose to be a Cleveland Browns fan, I think it's fair to question everything about your life.
2: If you're born into it, fine.
3: If you're born into it, your family's from Cleveland.
4: You can't help
3: it. Grew up in Cleveland.
4: That's different.
2: Different.
3: But if you have no attachment, if you can't point to the 6 degrees of separation that made you a Cleveland Browns fan, if you looked at all 32 teams, all your options on the board, and said, you know what? I'm going with those guys with the orange helmets.
4: That's like going to buy a car and being like, oh, that one doesn't have an engine? Cool, I'll take it. Oh, wait, they don't have a quarterback and have it for decades? That's my team.
2: Your whole thing with the Jets is also reasonable. But here's why your Jets thing is actually more reasonable if you became a Jets fan.
4: Because I live here now?
2: Because you live here. Because you can get, what's the underground thing that's amazing? That the food is amazing at the MetLife. You know when you go under is it the Coach's Club or something like that?
3: Coach's Club. You said underground. It's not underground, sir.
2: Oh, whatever.
4: Also, you think that I would be a Jets fan so I could go to some exclusive suite?
2: That food was so good that I couldn't get in
3: there. The Coach's Club.
4: That was so Lane
3: Coach's
4: Kiffin
3: Club
4: of him.
3: Now. If you ain't ever been in the Coach's Club.
2: Oh,
3: now.
2: My God.
4: No, that
2: I went
4: was
2: there.
4: Lane Kiffin of him so that he could just, he brought up me being a Jets fan, hypothetically, just so he could be like, well, I went to the very exclusive
2: Pre-season.
4: Suite situation.
2: But my point is, at least you in that hypothetical could go to the Jets games. You'd get VIP service because it's like, oh my God, Michelle Smallman chose us. It's really cool. That's a guy who lives in Florida, is from Chicago, is a Bears fan. I'm going to guess he's in Jacksonville because

0: mentioned Mia O'Brien, who's in Jacksonville. So I would assume that he could, if he wants to join another team, the Jaguars are really good.
1: Why doesn't he just throw the Dolphins on there?
2: I'm fascinated by the neighbor. I got to talk to this guy. I don't know if we have the number of the caller.
0: Did you get
2: Trey.
0: That guy's information?
2: I got to talk to the neighbor now.
0: Our head of sales for ESPN Radio just sent me all contact information for the neighbor to call.
2: Yes, I got to have
0: him. He wants the neighbor.
2: I got to talk to the neighbor. I have to.
0: Book the neighbor.
2: I have to.
0: We need the neighbor.
1: I love that we don't even know the neighbor's name.
2: I
1: want
2: to know what was said in the conversation that convinced Trey to say, you know what? The Browns is the way to go for me.
1: And you know what? He didn't even say, like, he offered me money or, like, he did a big favor for me, so I'm supporting him. It was just the gift of gab.
2: Right? Right?
1: We need this guy on the show.
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0: Not a rap lyric where you were like, oh, you know what? That's actually not bad.
1: It was your delivery. Very funny.
0: Well done. We just had a caller who said his neighbor convinced him to be a Cleveland Browns fan. How did we get to that point? We're talking about the most starved fan bases for a Super Bowl off of the game tonight between the Lions and the Bills, as both fan bases are starved for the Super Bowl and both have a path to potentially get there. I think we'd all say Buffalo more so than Detroit, but both have a path. So the guy says, no, the most starved fan base is the Browns because I became a Browns fan late in life because I like my neighbor. And my neighbor convinced me, to which CC is trying to get the neighbor hired as one of our salespeople here on Unsportsmanlike and on ESPN Radio.
1: Because I doubt the neighbor said, here's a quarterback that you can cheer for and that you're going to love. Like, if you're trying to convince someone to be a Bills fan, Josh Allen is the number one selling point. I am very curious what the neighbor said to him. What is the selling point? Because it certainly was not a quarterback.
2: But not only do you have a quarterback that's bad, from a character standpoint, it ain't great either.
1: And he doesn't like the fans.
2: It's like he's not a great quarterback, but he's done things that show he's not really a good person either.
1: Correct.
0: In our world of sports media, sports conversation, the number one Browns fan for life that we talk to regularly is Tony Rizzo, ESPN Cleveland.
1: Yes.
0: Riz is as passionate as could be. Do you think Riz would try to convince the guy to be a Browns fan?
1: If he didn't like his neighbor.
0: Yeah.
1: Maybe if the neighbor's lawn was always overgrown, or he doesn't take the trash in, or throws parties, he's like, you know what? I got something for you.
0: Browns fan. So let's give the neighbor more credit by playing sound of the current Browns quarterback who has no self-awareness whatsoever. Here is Deshaun Watson after a terrible performance for the Browns against the Jaguars this past week, meeting with the media and telling us as media and fans that we have unfair expectations of him.
16: I mean, I think the media has this expectation that I'm supposed to throw 400 yards and 5 touchdowns every week. So until that happens, I guess it's going to be the same situation. So again, my job is to make sure I'm operating well so we can try to get a win and keep moving forward from there.
2: Sir, I don't know if you remember this, but the fans cheered when you got hurt.
0: Which wasn't right also. But.
2: It may not have been right, but it's not just the media that has an expectation of you to play better. It's your own fans. Everybody wants you to play better. You've been absolutely awful the last half decade. The last time you were actually good on a football field was 2020. That was 7 seasons ago. So, yeah, this is not an invention of the media. You've been bad at football. It's been over an extended period of time, and everybody is skeptical that you're ever going to be able to recapture your Pro Bowl form. So this is not a media invention. This is not fake news. This is the reality of what you've been putting on tape, and it's certainly not good enough for a starting caliber quarterback, and damn sure not good enough for a guy that's making $46 million a year.
1: Yeah. I don't know if there's anyone in sports that lacks self-awareness and accountability to the level of Deshaun Watson. Time and time again, he goes up to that podium and points the finger at someone else. It's the fans' fault. It's the media's fault. Take some accountability for yourself. You're talking about expectations that the media put on you. When the Cleveland Browns alter the course of their franchise to acquire you, and they give up 3 first-round picks, amongst other picks, and they give you $230 million guaranteed, yeah, there's expectations for you to be good at your job, which you have not been, as CeCe said, in over half a decade. I don't know who Deshaun Watson is talking to on a regular basis that is breathing into him that this is not his fault. He constantly acts like a victim. And newsflash, Deshaun, the people you're speaking to and speaking about view you as the villain. You are not a victim to them. You are the villain. They are not good at football because they have not gotten good quarterback play. And that is squarely your fault because you're not good at your craft. And honestly, I don't even blame him anymore. If you're out at a restaurant and you see a kid throwing a tantrum and being disruptive and the parents are sitting there on their phones not doing anything, that's the parents' problem.
17: That's hard, but yeah.
1: The fact that the Cleveland Browns continue to put him out on the football field when there's no results and continue to trot him out there to speak in this manner when he's constantly absolving himself of any blame, I blame them. I blame Todd Monken, I blame Andrew Berry, and I certainly blame Jimmy Haslam. This is their fault. They keep allowing him to do this and embarrass them and disrespect their fans.
17: I think perfectly said. I think that if I were to advise Deshaun Watson, which I wouldn't take that job, nor would be offered that job, but how about this? Can I pretend to be a Deshaun Watson press conference right now for everybody? How about something like this? How about him getting up there for once ever and saying, listen, I'm just going to be honest with everybody. We're going to have a disagreement about what you think happened and what I know happened. But that's for me, not for you. I'm in a tough time in my life. For the first 20-some-odd years of my life, I was a hero, not a villain. I'm looked at as a villain. I don't know how to experience that. And this is something that you guys believe I created. I don't believe I created. We're never going to agree on that part of it. Okay? What has happened factually is I have not been good at football. I set a standard in Houston of being good at football that I have not lived up to in Cleveland. I need to get better or I'm not going to be here and I'm not going to be anywhere. And I understand that. I am accountable for my football actions. What I have done on the field has been horrific. I have led this team to absolutely nothing. You have every right to question me. And I'm uncomfortable being the villain. And I'm now the villain. I need to learn how to deal with it.
18: And then we all wake up from our collective dream.
17: I'm just saying nothing like that has ever happened. And I'm not dismissing.
18: Never going to.
17: I know. What I'm saying is Michelle is right because he hasn't done that.
2: But if he can't be accountable for the things that have happened off the field that have led to the change in the public perception of him, if he can't be accountable for his productivity or lack thereof on the field, if he hasn't done those things in the past, why would you think he's going to be any better in the future?
1: Which is why I blame the people around him enabling him and continually putting him in this position.
17: I think he plays his last game in the NFL this week.
2: Oh, 1,000%.
17: I think this is it. He's done after this week.
2: It's over.
17: That would be my guess. We're on Sportsmanlike, presented by Progressive Insurance.
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1: Back to school season means backpacks, schedules, and busy mornings. But there's one thing a lot of families forget to plan for. What happens when school germs start spreading and someone gets sick? Joining us now is Dr. Peter McCullough with some smart ways to be prepared before the school year begins. So, Doctor, back to school is exciting, but it also seems to be the time of year that families start getting sick again. Why does this season hit so many households?
20: Because people miss an opportunity, and that is to use nasal sprays and throat sprays twice a day preventively. These have been shown to reduce the common cold, flu, RSV, and other viral infections, but it has to be done twice a day on a regular basis.
1: What are some of the most common health issues that families run into once the school season does start?
20: The kids are back in school, they're coughing, they're sneezing, and they clearly spread viruses and other illnesses. And so it's important to be ready at home with a medical emergency kit so as parents, you can handle issues that come up with the children and avoid going to the urgent care.
1: So is that what you recommend parents do now so that they're not scrambling later, get the medical emergency kit in case something happens?
20: For sure. after routine preventive measures are taken, the last thing we want to do is have a child get so sick that they need to go into the urgent care or emergency room for IV antibiotics. We can use oral antivirals and antibiotics at home under the guidance of doctors through the guidebook and on telemedicine.
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1: That. Okay. That.
0: It's time for...
2: Hold on. Wait for it.
0: Michelle Madness.
3: Madness! All is madness!
2: Yep, that's what the people want.
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4: It is time for a round of Michelle's Madness here on Unsportsmanlike, presented by Progressive Insurance. If you're just tuning in, well, you should have been here earlier. Go back on the podcast and listen. And you found out what we found out late into the night last night, that Sam Levitt, starting quarterback for LSU, out of nowhere, listed as doubtful. No injury designation yet. We don't know all the storylines in terms of what is true, what is rumored, etc. We will keep you updated. Paul Feinbaum is going to join us in about an hour or so to discuss this more. Sam Levitt, LSU quarterback, doubtful for the huge game, 7:30 p.m. Eastern, ABC, against Ole Miss. Lane Kiffin's return to Ole Miss. Maybe without his starting quarterback. What's the matter?
2: My pen got caught in my hair.
4: Oh, it happens to us all the time. All right, it is time for a round of Michelle's Madness. Smallsy, we do things. We put topics together, bracket style. What do you have for us today?
2: Today, gentlemen, for Michelle's Madness, we are going to crown a champion. And our subject matter today is teams who should panic with a week two loss. Teams in the NFL who should panic if they lose week two. Let's kick things off. Unfortunately for me, our number one overall seed, the Green Bay Packers.
4: Ooh. Yeah. You're wearing the Lil Wayne shirt today.
2: I know.
4: Shout out to Wayne. Packers fan, and you're going to put them number one in the panic?
2: Yeah. Here's why. Let me explain. They are riding a six-game losing streak going back to last season. Getting ahead in a game by double digits and then letting it all fall apart has become common practice for the Green Bay Packers. You lose week one in that fashion to the Minnesota Vikings. If you go on the road in week two and lose to the New York Jets and you extend the losing streak to seven, and then coming up after that, you have the Falcons, the Bucks, the Bears, the Cowboys, the Lions, the Panthers, the Patriots, the Vikings, the Rams, the Saints, and the Bills, you're in a bad spot. So the Green Bay Packers, number one on my list of teams who should panic if they lose week two, the number one seed. They go up against the eight seed, the Houston Texans, who lose a tough game to the Buffalo Bills week one. I have them as the eight seed here because of the division that they're in. I think when you look at the Texans, you think that they're built to make a run. You worry about C.J. Stroud, and that certainly showed itself in that week one loss to Buffalo. But you got to turn the page. But I wouldn't panic as much if I'm them, but some may disagree. CeCe, where are you going?
5: The Packers this is or easy. The Texans? You have to panic if you're the Packers after a week two loss, because if the Houston Texans lose the first two games to Josh Allen and Joe Burrow, I have no issue with that. Those are two of the best quarterbacks in the NFL. If you're the Green Bay Packers and you lose to backup quarterback Carson Wentz and you lose to retread quarterback Geno Smith, yeah, that's a problem. So I'm going with the Pack.
6: I don't even think this is debatable. I think it's the Green Bay Packers.
2: Yeah.
6: I think it's that bad. I really think it's that bad. Now, I don't know what happens. I'm not ready to go there. Like, they're not going to fire LaFleur or bench Jordan Love. But that is horrific. So I go Packers.
2: Let's go to our next matchup on that side of the bracket. Our number four seed, the 0-1 Denver Broncos. They have Jacksonville, who won their week one game this week, versus our number five seed, also 0-1, the Tampa Bay Buccaneers. Now, they face the Browns. Evan, where are you going? The Bucs or the Broncos?
6: Broncos, because I think the division is harder. I think the and there's good vibes with the Bucs right now, oddly enough. Even though they lost, the whole bet between Todd Bowles and Baker Mayfield about the Michigan-Oklahoma game, because Todd Bowles' son is on Michigan, they were doing that bit. Yeah, it seems to be good vibes there. I could also see action if the Broncos lose, because Davis Webb is the play caller. Maybe they go to Sean Payton in that division. I'll go Broncos, more panic.
2: But with the Bucs, you would lose week two to the Browns, who are a hot mess. And then you have the Vikings, the Packers, the Cowboys, the Steelers, and the Panthers.
6: Are you trying to lead the witness here?
2: I'm just giving it to CC, the information here, and you just paid your quarterback. So where are you going, CC, Broncos or Bucks?
5: Yeah, I'm going with the Broncos in this one, and they better be careful with the small market Jacksonville Jaguars. Remember that from Sean Payton?
2: Yep.
5: Trevor Lawrence scored four total touchdowns when they beat Denver in Denver last year. Trevor Lawrence threw for four touchdowns this past week. I'm just going to say this, like, the Denver Broncos better be careful.
2: Broncos advancing. Let's go to the other side of the bracket. Our two seed, the 0-1 LA Rams, a team that CeCe said wouldn't make the playoffs. They have the Giants, who certainly look spry this week, versus Evan's secondary team, the number 17, the 0-1 New England Patriots.
6: Oh my God, stop it.
2: AJ Brown out. They have the Steelers this week, who won their week one matchup. CeCe, where are you going, the Rams or the Patriots?
5: Oddly enough, I'm going with the Patriots on this one. If they lose to the Steelers look god awful. They needed a pick six from TJ Watt in the fourth quarter to seal the win against the Atlanta Falcons, who are on quarterback number 3. Guy in Cooper Rush, who realized he was going to be the starter in a Thursday practice last week. If the Pats lose to them people,
2: yeah,
5: it's an embarrassment.
2: Patriots. Then you have Jacksonville and Buffalo on the road, back-to-back weeks Patriots. After that.
6: Definitely Patriots.
2: Okay.
6: Because I think the Rams can still look at it as miles out. Aaron Donald's coming back, veteran team. They'll navigate their way through this. And the Giants are good. One game sample size, but the Giants are good. A good team for one game. So I definitely agree with CeCe. I think the Pats panic more if they go 0-2.
2: What? Oh, Vegas East disagreeing with you.
5: Well, both of them should panic, but I'm just saying the Pats panic more.
2: More? Even though the Rams have all the expectations.
5: The Rams should panic.
2: Myles Garrett being out. The division that they're in, 49ers look really strong. The Rams they just beat panic. You, Seattle.
5: The 49ers turning into the 48ers, though. Everybody getting hurt. Again.
2: Again?
5: Yeah. Ton just hurt, Scribbling hurt, like everybody getting hurt again.
2: Another.
7: And they're going to go 12-5.
5: Probably.
2: They'll find a way, Cam. Okay, our final first round matchup for Michelle's Madness, teams who should panic with a week 2 loss. The number 3 seed, the 0-1 LA Chargers, who have the Raiders this week, versus our 6th seed, the 0-1 Dallas Cowboys, who have the Commanders on deck. Gotti, greatest offense there is. Evan, where are you going, the Chargers or the Cowboys?
6: Cowboys, just because it's the Cowboys, right? If they go 0-2 with all of the player conversation this offseason, you mentioned Gotti, define it, please.
2: The greatest offense there is.
6: A term made up by Dak Prescott, who is great at his job, but that is a weird one. All the conversation Brian Schottenheimer talking about, February 14, 2027, we know the date of the Super Bowl, we plan on being there. Cool. Let me know how much tickets cost. The reality is they've talked a lot. I think that Harbaugh has talked a lot about how great Herbert is. We've talked more about them. I think more panic in Dallas because it's Dallas.
5: Yeah, I'm going to agree with Dallas. And can I ask you this question, Ev?
6: Yeah.
5: Do the players and the coaches on the Cowboys feel like they have to pick up the marketing slack because Jerry Jones hadn't been talking this offseason?
6: Yes. Yes, exactly right.
5: We're coming up with acronyms for how good our offense is going to be. We're talking about sizing up Super Bowl rings.
2: 100%. Sprint the shirts, Gotti.
6: 100%.
2: May I play devil's advocate for just one second, if I could say that. The Chargers, if they lose versus the Raiders, would have opened the season losing to the Arizona Cardinals at home and the Las Vegas Raiders at home.
5: It's bad.
6: May I play devil's advocate to the devil's advocate, quoting the one who said devil's advocate?
2: Yes.
6: Which is you.
2: That's
6: There's
2: me.
6: No bigger franchise in sports that's more blah that people don't care about than the Chargers.
2: Not anymore.
6: Oh, you can't change that.
2: I changed it when Harbaugh went there.
6: Okay.
2: But you're sitting there saying Justin Herbert.
6: Everyone cares about every team in the NFL, but amongst NFL teams that everyone cares about, they're on the lower end of passion both ways on that.
2: Because they don't have a robust fan base.
5: But we're saying should the team panic.
2: And should the team panic.
5: You should absolutely panic when you lose to the Cardinals and the Raiders.
2: At home.
6: Totally agree. Yeah. I'm still going with the Cowboys.
2: And you have no data points to say that you'll turn it around.
5: Yeah. Why are you yelling? I'm with you, sir.
6: I don't even know that I am yelling.
5: You are yelling. You are so tone deaf.
2: Yeah.
5: So loud.
6: Jeez.
2: Let's go to our second round. Michelle's Madness. Teams who should panic with a week 2 loss. Is it the number 1 seed, the Green Bay Packers, who have the Jets this week, blew yet another double-digit lead to the Minnesota Vikings to extend their losing streak to 6, versus the 0-1 Denver Broncos, who have the Jaguars this week?
6: Hey, little mom, let me whisper in your ear, because I don't want to yell. Packers, not even close. Not even close. The Green Bay Packers, if they, the 22-10, blow the lead. Carson Wentz, as we've said all week, Smalls, the intended third stringer. They blow the lead to him. They blame the refs. Tausch is out there. Warren Tausch, ESPN Wisconsin, blaming refs. Never does. They're going to places they never go. What is happening to them? And then they lose to the Jets, who are much better than people think. Not great, but much better than people think. Green Bay Packers.
5: Yeah, it's the Packers. It's not close. If you're the Denver Broncos, losing to a healthy Patrick Mahomes in Arrowhead, and then in week 2, losing to a division winner and a team that won a dozen games last year in Jacksonville, there's no shame in that. If you're the Packers and you lose to Carson Wentz in week 1,
6: And?
5: And the New York Jets in week two.
6: And Geno.
2: Meanwhile, week one, every other team in the NFC North won. What if that happens again this, or I think the Bears and the Vikings play one another, so that couldn't happen. But still, you have two other teams who are gaining major ground on you. Okay, so the Packers advance, our number one overall seed. Let's go find out who's going to challenge them for the crown. Is it the number seven seed, the New England Patriots, who of course lost to the Seahawks in their opener, have the Steelers this week? Or is it the Dallas Cowboys, who have the Commanders on deck after losing to the New York Football Giants on Sunday Night Football? CeCe.
5: I'm going to go with the Patriots on this one. I think if you lose to the Pittsburgh Steelers, it's because Drake May is turning the football over again. And that becomes an uncomfortable trend, an uncomfortable fact pattern coming off of last postseason where he didn't cover himself in glory. So, yeah, I think if you lose to Pittsburgh, then that signals that you got a Drake May problem, and that's not where you want to live with the quarterback in year three.
6: I'm going to go with the Cowboys for this reason. Let's play out an exercise. They go to 0-2. You tell me what you think their record is going to be for the season if they start 0-2. Just rough guesstimate.
5: They start off 0-2. I'm going to say they probably end up 9-8, 8-9.
6: Pick one.
5: Let's say 9.
6: Okay. 15 wins over 2 years for Brian Schottenheimer with Mike Tomlin on TV every Sunday night. You don't think Jerry Jones is going to start talking again?
5: Jerry Jones is not going to hire Mike Tomlin.
7: Sounds like 0-2 is a reason to get excited if you're going to get Mike Tomlin out of it.
2: Yeah, there you go.
6: Oh, that's true, too.
5: Jerry Jones ain't going to hire Mike Tomlin because Mike Tomlin would be the star. Jerry Jones ain't going back to the days when Bill Parcells was the head coach and he becomes a footnote when it comes to conversations with the media.
6: That's an interesting angle.
5: He's not going to hire.
6: Interesting angle. You may be right. I'm just telling you, I would say Cowboys because I think the Brian Schottenheimer era is then put into a different perspective.
2: Vegas East tiebreaker.
7: Two division games right away lost for the Cowboys. It's the Cowboys. And then they have Ravens, Texans, Bucks, Packers, Eagles after that. They have to win this game.
2: Okay, Dallas, we go to the ship. The team who should panic the most with a week two loss. Is it the number one seed, the Green Bay Packers, or our sixth seed, the Dallas Cowboys? Evan, your answer.
6: Michelle Smallman, a.k.a. seeding committee, you seeded it correctly. Number one for a reason. The Green Bay Packers somehow in week two, I believe, have a must-win football game. Green Bay Packers.
2: CC.
5: Agreed.
6: Your team has put themselves in a really poor position that they can easily work out of. Easily work out of. Let's not get it twisted. But the fact that we have to have this conversation about them in week two is bad.
2: But did you see how I said week one was a must win?
5: Yeah. How do you feel like they can easily work out of
2: this? That's right. Why would you think
5: that? I don't think they can easily work out of this.
6: Sounds like we got to discuss this coming up.
5: Yeah.
6: Martin, you know what? Wait a minute. I don't know what that. We have to check. What's the current over-under DraftKings of the Packers? Because you got to bet under right now. I know you would have done it before the season, but I think you would.
5: I picked the Packers to finish last in the NFC North.
6: I know, but now with the DraftKings over-under, let's see what it's changed to.
2: Dang, man.
6: And she's got the Lil Wayne shirt on. And it's like we're ragging on the Packers. Sorry, Wayne, but, I mean, kind of brought it upon themselves, did they not?
2: It's hard to defend them right now.
6: We will answer that question as to why the Packers can maybe, or how the Packers can bounce back after CeCe has this from the aforementioned DraftKings.
5: The wait for football is over. 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
6: He left the way in which he left him. Now, we just had Michelle's madness in terms of the panic rankings. God forbid for these teams. They go to 0-2 this weekend. Oh, my God, what could happen? Green Bay Packers. I said, all right, well, they can figure out a way to bounce back from this if they go 0-2. You guys said, how is that exactly? A dumb response, Micah? Isn't that the reason that they would bounce back? Now, it's a while from now.
0: He might come back week six. What sort of a hole will they find themselves in by the time he comes back? And you just assume that he's going to be 100% Micah, ready to go. The closer is out there. It may take a little bit for him and that defense to become whole.
5: Can Micah Parsons play offensive line?
6: Probably could.
0: Great question.
6: Like they probably won't play him there, but he probably could. We talked about him playing tight end a couple years ago. Remember
0: that?
6: Yeah,
0: we did. That's right.
5: Yeah, tight end. Okay. Offensive line?
6: Okay, so I guess he can't.
0: The protection's a problem.
5: No, he can't play offensive line. The protection is a problem. I mean, in the fourth quarter, Brian Flores' defense, the Minnesota Vikings, they had 5 quarterback pressures, 2 sacks, 2 turnovers, and 6 negative plays on 11 five-man pressures. So there are two things that are concerning within those statistics. Number one, that Brian Flores was comfortable enough with leaving his defensive backs on an island, sending 5 or more rushers. That amount of times. 11 times you blitz in the fourth? 11 times? That is the defensive coordinator being comfortable and confident that the opposing team's quarterback can't beat the blitz with his arm and with his pre-snap reads.
6: Question.
5: Go ahead.
6: If this is going to come off as a shot at Jordan Love, whatever. If Allen, Mahomes, Lamar, Burrow, any of those guys, the big ones, were back there, would Flores have done it that way?
5: No. Listen, they came out
6: with the same offensive line.
5: I'm going to tell you this, and I just looking at the tape, the Minnesota Vikings came out and didn't even disguise the fact that they were bringing pressure.
6: They didn't think Jordan Love could figure it out.
5: You saw it. When you look at a defense and all the defensive backs are on the same level, mm-hmm. when they're all on the same yard line across the field, you know they bring in pressure. They ain't even try to hide it. We blitzing, bro. Dare you to beat us, and you couldn't. So there's number one.
6: Mm-hmm.
5: Number two, the offensive line for the Green Bay Packers. Absolutely porous. 6 negative plays, 5 quarterback pressures. You have no offense if the opposing defense is having that much success and is that comfortable bringing pressure at that rate.
6: Which I assume then Aaron Glenn's going to do the same thing this week.
5: Of course he is.
6: The DraftKings over-under is 9.5 now.
5: They're going to do it until the Green Bay Packers prove that it's fixed.
6: So you
5: that's the NFL. If a team has success with it the week before, you're going to see the same pressures. You're going to see the same blitzes the following week until you prove that you got it fixed.
0: Or Jordan Love.
5: And I just don't know how the Packers fix it, because it feels like at the crux of it, it's a personnel issue up front.
6: Yeah. So then when you've been hot on two teams with, like, I don't want to say I told you so moments, but kind of, with the Packers and the Rams, right? The Rams, you said, are going to miss the playoffs. We all thought you're nuts on that. You look good after week one. The Packers, you thought were going to be a last place team. Now, you didn't say last place team, remember, last year in the NFC.

0: North was 9-8, so it's not like it's an embarrassment.
1: Yeah.
0: So how big is this week for those two franchises?
1: It's huge, man, because listen, the Green Bay Packers have lost six straight games, and in four of those, four of those games, they've had double-digit leads.
2: Yes.
1: A big part of why they've blown those games is because they can't consistently run the football. You know how you talk a defensive coordinator out of blitzing you so much? You beat the blitz with the hot reads, and you run the football. Mm. Because guess what? Guys are out of their gaps. They don't have gap integrity against the run game when they're bringing blitzes designed to rush the passer. So those are two ways that you convince defenses not to blitz. Go back to the Chicago Bears loss in the playoffs. They're up 21-3 in the beginning of the second half of that game, and they lost that game. Do you know why they really lost the game? It's because they couldn't run the ball and own time of possession and run out the clock. That's why they lost that game. And guess what? You can't run the ball this year.
2: No.
1: So these are foundational problems, and I don't know that Matt LaFleur has a lot of good answers.
2: Great.
0: Oh, my God.
2: Great.
0: Nothing?
2: Here's the thing. I said week one was a must win, and you guys looked at me sideways.
0: That was crazy. It looks good now.
2: Look at where we're at right now. Right. Look at everything that CeCe just outlined. Now you understand why I had that sense of urgency about that game versus the Vikings. You had to turn the page from the horrific ending to last season. You had to get the taste out of your mouth that the last time you were on a football field, your most hated rival, who's been your little brother, essentially for the entirety of the existence of your franchise, dunked on you at home and beat you in the playoffs after they won the division when they told you that they were going to beat you twice, and they did it. You needed to set the tone, not only for yourselves, but in that division, and it was more of the same. Now, we're sitting here week two saying they could lose to the Jets. Think about that for a second. If, for some reason, that happens, when you have a 63% chance to win that game versus the New York Jets, I can't defend Matt LaFleur. I can't defend Jordan Love. I can't defend this organization.
0: Is there any positive spin of, we were at week two last year, right? Commanders and Packers.
2: We were in Green Bay. Right.
0: Thursday night football, Tundra Trio. We walk out of there. Great driver. I forgot his name, but he was unbelievable.
2: You went to hire him.
0: That guy was amazing.
2: He was awesome.
0: We walk out of there. We're like, Smalls, you better get your Super Bowl plans ready to go. And then they stunk after that. Now, Micah got hurt. Stunk relative to Super Bowl, right? And now we're coming back again this year. And we're looking at this Packers team. And CeCe, we've had on the screen the graphic, Packers and Rams franchise defining games this week. That seems drastic, but explain to the audience and to us why you don't think that is drastic. Why the Packers and Rams are facing franchise defining games this weekend.
1: Well, because the Rams are firmly within their window to win a championship, and Matthew Stafford will be 39 before Super Bowl 61. So if you don't get it done this year, I don't think it's a leap to say that their window with Matt Stafford as the starting quarterback and his core of players could be closed. Mm. So there's that. And it's off to a sketchy start or a dodgy start because of the Myles Garrett injury and subsequently being put on IR and not knowing what the timeline is for Aaron Donald to get on the field. For the Green Bay Packers, when you traded for Michael Parsons and gave two first-round draft picks and Kenny Clark to the Dallas Cowboys, you were saying you had a three-year window with one of the youngest teams in football to contend for a title. Well, year one didn't go well. You lost five straight games to finish the season. Year two is off to a bad start. And Michael Parsons is expected to come back in October, but we don't know what version of him we're going to see. The offensive line is still an issue. And oh, by the way, Josh Jacobs is on the commissioner's exempt list because of some domestic issues off the field this past offseason. So some of the issues that you've been dealing with are continuing to follow you into this season. And I don't know how much more runway this group of guys is going to have because they're going to get exponentially more expensive as they graduate off of rookie deals.
0: Those are some of the negative storylines around those two teams that have brought them upon themselves. But we got games this weekend where we may look at it and say, ooh, This team is a legit contender. We'll get to that next. We're on Sportsmanlike, presented by Progressive Insurance.
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1: 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Someone's going to have to get it done for LSU as the starting quarterback this week. We don't know who it's going to be. Sam Levitt listed as doubtful out of nowhere last night. More news still to come. We're not exactly sure as to what is going on with everything right now with Sam Levitt. By the way, speaking of some of the injuries, your guy, Aaron Judge, left the game again last night with a leg injury. He downplayed it post-game for the Yankees. Totally downplayed it. Said this is like part of their ramp-up. They lose in 13 in Minnesota, but okay. I mean, when you're going to leave games after you just came back in the sixth inning, all right, you can downplay it all you want, but we got to keep an eye on it.
2: It's tough.
1: Anyway, all right, so we got games this weekend that I think you're going to look at potentially the winners of these games, losers of these games, and go, maybe that team could be a pretender. Oh, wait. Maybe that team could be a contender. Oh, wait. Now, if they lose, are they really a contender, pretender? What are they exactly? I'm going to give you the game. You give me the pretender or contender as part of the outcome of the game. Minnesota at Chicago, pretender, contender.
3: We're talking about
1: if Chicago wins. Yeah, if Chicago wins, we already think they're a contender, obviously.
3: Yes.
1: If Minnesota wins.
3: It's hard for me to take them seriously as a contender when Carson Wentz is your quarterback.
2: Same.
3: I don't believe it.
1: Okay, so this the contender is the Bears. You're not going to say pretender if they lose, though.
2: Or, well, some people say, is this kind of Sam Darnold-esque? A great defense, great coaching, and a quarterback who's had some talent. I mean, he was in the MVP conversation when he was in Philly, stepping into the right place and thriving.
3: So Carson Wentz being better than Sam Darnold was with the Minnesota Vikings?
2: I'm just saying some people, I think, will be able to convince themselves that the Vikings could get it done. If you beat the Packers, even if you don't think highly of the Packers right now, still, the Vikings mounted a double-digit comeback to win that game. And you beat the Bears in week two, who put up 59 points against a division winner from last year in week one. I think a lot of people will try to convince themselves that the Vikings are legit.
1: Bears are favored by 5.5, over under 49.5 in that game per DraftKings. Bengals at Texans. Texans favored by 3. This is Sunday, 1 p.m. Eastern, over under 46.5 per DraftKings. So I think we've all thought the Texans are contenders.
2: Yes.
1: If they start 0-2, are they pretenders? And do you say that the Bengals are back to being contenders?
3: No, I'm not going to say the Texans are pretenders if they lose to Josh Allen and Joe Burrow.
2: Same.
3: That being said, if the Cincinnati Bengals start out 2-0 without seeing the best version of Joe Burrow, the best version of Ja'Marr Chase, so on and so forth, then that tells me that they're contenders because that means their defense has made huge strides in terms of improvement. And it certainly looked like that on week one with all of the upgrades that they made on that side of the ball.
1: So that's the takeaway then, Smalls, is the crowning of the Bengals as contenders with a win, not the downgrading of the Texans with a loss.
2: That division too. I think people still give the Texans the benefit of the doubt.
3: Y'all know how hard it is for me to say anything positive about the Bengals. For me to get there just tells you how much conviction I have about what I saw from that defense in week one.
1: Can we just go back to one thing you said? AFC South.
2: The Jaguars are good.
1: Top two teams are really good if the Texans are what we think they're going to be.
2: Right, but we don't think the Titans are going to be good. The Colts are a question mark. I think a lot of people...
3: I don't think the Colts are a question mark.
2: Okay, there you go.
1: Yeah, I think they're bad.
3: I think
2: okay,
3: they're bad.
2: Well, there you go. But so because of that, I think a lot of people still view the Texans as a playoff team.
1: Fair. Okay, Saints at Ravens. Ravens favored by 8.5, 47.5 over under DraftKings, Sunday, 1 p.m. Eastern. We all look at the Ravens as contenders. I think a loss would not make us think they're pretenders. I think the juicier one here is the Saints. This is our adopted team. Halfway through last season, I said, I'm picking them now to win the division next year.
2: You did. You were early.
1: If they start 0-2, now that would be a one-point loss to the Lions. People think they got screwed. I'm not going there. And then a loss to the Ravens. If the Saints lose, are they pretenders?
3: No. Because both of those games are on the road, and they're in the NFC South, which is a winnable division.
1: Okay, if they win, then are they
3: contenders? And nobody in the NFC South won in week one. So you're not losing ground.
2: And you almost beat the Lions. It depends on what they look like against the Ravens. You could easily convince yourself that they're right there. They were competitive and they need to break through. And then they've got the Raiders and the Falcons right after that. So I don't think people will really push them down.

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1: Yeah.
2: Kansas City looks every bit the part. So you have to wonder what's going on with the Broncos, and is it time to panic a little bit knowing that the Chiefs look like they are going to be right back contending again?
1: Yeah, you can't get demoed in back-to-back weeks by teams that we believe are contenders in the AFC. This is a statement game for the Denver Broncos. This is a team in the Jacksonville Jaguars that came into your house last year and kicked your teeth in. You can't let it go down like that again. You were embarrassed on Monday Night Football. Don't get embarrassed again in your home opener.
3: If Trevor Lawrence has 2+ passing touchdowns and no interceptions in this game and a win, he's the MVP front runner in my mind. It's 2 weeks. I get it.
1: But. No, Lamar Jackson. Did you see that offense with Declan Doyle and Lamar?
3: I get it. But
2: what happens if Caleb Williams in any way replicates what he did in week one, that offense?
3: Against Brian
1: exactly.
3: Flores.
2: Against a Brian Flores defense? Yeah. Come on.
3: So that would be Lamar, Caleb, Trevor Lawrence, just three that we've mentioned right now. All right, contender pretender, Giants at Rams. This is our game, Monday Night Football. This is a good one. 7-point favorites are the Rams, 48.5 over under DraftKings, 8:15 p.m. Eastern, ESPN ABC on Monday night. Let's go this way. If the Giants are pretenders, whatever, like first year John Harbaugh, that's not the interesting thing. The interesting thing is if they win, are they contenders? Do they become this year's version of last year's Patriots?
1: They could. There's an argument to be made that the Giants have the best coach in the division in John Harbaugh. I mean, looking what they did in week one, the creativity with the offensive game plan. You had three former play callers on that staff and Bill Callahan, Greg Roman, and Matt Nagy. The defense, even without Dexter Lawrence, looks like they're good. They controlled the line of scrimmage. They were able to get after Dak pretty good. Yeah, I mean, if the Giants win this game on the road against what should be a pissed off Rams team, that says something to me.
2: And they clearly all bought into what Harbaugh's messaging has been. Listening to all of them talk, they feel like a very connected group early on, which I think matters as well.
1: Yeah, Patrick Ricard saying that this team opts to spend hours at the facility together as opposed to guys splintering after practice to go do their own thing.
3: What is that referring to, though?
1: Well, it's talking about how much they love being around each other.
3: What I'm saying is that a retroactive shot at the Ravens?
1: I don't know if it's that as much.
3: That's where he was, obviously.
1: I don't know if it's that as much as it shows the group buying into the messaging coming on from Harbs and this coaching staff about what it takes to have success at the highest level. Togetherness and love of your teammates goes a long ways in the NFL. That's how the sum becomes greater than the individual parts, and it certainly felt like that on Sunday night watching them dismantle the Dallas Cowboys.
2: Yeah, very important. Now, on the other side of the coin, if the Rams start 0-2, you had a terrible travel plan, and the San Francisco 49ers worked you down under. You lose to the Giants, and then after that, you go to Denver at altitude. You go to Philly. They're mean. And then you have the Bills.
3: They're mean?
2: Yeah, and I mean that complimentary. They're going to get after those Rams players in that game. So you're in a pretty tough spot in a division that has the defending Super Bowl champion and a team that already beat you to start the season.
3: You know what's interesting about that angle you just brought up? When NBC got their Sunday night schedule this year, September 27th, Rams at Broncos, I guarantee you someone at NBC rightfully said, hey, we may have a Super Bowl preview. That's on ESPN, by the way. On February 14th. But I guarantee somebody at NBC said, we have a Super Bowl potential matchup, Rams and Broncos. That could be 0-2 at 0-2.
2: Oh, yeah.
3: That could be an 0-2 at 0-2. I think...
1: Season over. Isn't that
3: wild?
1: Yeah,
3: season?
1: I mean, that could be like the season elimination game.
3: Two winless teams matching up on Sunday Night
2: Miles
3: Football.
2: Garrett's out.
1: The death match.
2: Wow.
1: I mean, listen, to quote the late, great Denny Green, they are who I thought they were. They are. If they lose to the Giants, that would be me saying the Rams are who I thought they were.
2: Who would be
4: they
2: happier?
4: Are who we thought they were.
2: Who would be happier, me or you?
1: I think you would still be happier.
2: I think so, too.
3: You know what? 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
1: Hey, it's Golan. 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
0: Back to school season means backpacks, schedules, and busy mornings. But there's one thing a lot of families forget to plan for. What happens when school germs start spreading and someone gets sick? Joining us now is Dr. Peter McCullough with some smart ways to be prepared before the school year begins. So, Doctor, back to school is exciting, but it also seems to be the time of year that families start getting sick again. Why does this season hit so many households?
13: Because people miss an opportunity, and that is to use nasal sprays and throat sprays twice a day preventively. These have been shown to reduce the common cold, flu, RSV, and other viral infections, but it has to be done twice a day on a regular basis.
0: What are some of the most common health issues that families run into once the school season does start?
13: The kids are back in school, they're coughing, they're sneezing, and they clearly spread viruses and other illnesses. And so it's important to be ready at home with a medical emergency kit so as parents, you can handle issues that come up with the children and avoid going to the urgent care.
0: So is that what you recommend parents do now so that they're not scrambling later? Get the medical emergency kit in case something happens?
13: For sure. After routine preventive measures are taken, the last thing we want to do is have a child get so sick that they need to go into the urgent care or emergency room for IV antibiotics. We can use oral antivirals and antibiotics at home under the guidance of doctors through the guidebook and on telemedicine.
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0: know how many players and other NFL teams are scrambling to get off of the Tennessee Titans.
1: Well, okay,
0: just
1: going to
0: be honest.
1: Smallsy.
2: Yes?
1: A little egg on the face here?
2: How so, Evan?
1: Cam Ward could make lead them to the playoffs last year.
0: You've been on that worst to first with Tennessee for a few years.
1: How many worsts before they get to firsts? What eggs? What are your favorite eggs? Scrambled, sunny side up that you have?
2: Anything but hard-boiled. Disgusting.
1: Oh, you don't like hard-boiled eggs?
2: Hate.
1: Why?
2: Only one of three things on earth I don't eat. Because I like to eat. They're
1: what are the other
2: so
1: two?
2: We're gonna ask
1: the
2: disgusting.
0: Follow. I don't like egg whites.
2: They smell.
1: That's all I eat.
2: They're slimy.
0: I think they
2: the other
0: can't
2: two?
0: Can't get past the smell.
2: The hard-boiled, it's the smell of the hard-boiled
0: eggs.
2: Yes.
0: Ugh. Egg whites smell awful.
1: Egg yolks smell way worse than egg whites.
0: No, egg whites smell awful.
1: Wow. Okay.
2: Yeah. Other two, cottage cheese and mushrooms. I've tried to like mushrooms many times. I just can't.
0: Cottage not even cheese. Lion's mane mushrooms?
2: Mm-mm. Not even truffles.
1: Oh, that's, you're
2: I like
1: crazy.
2: A truffle oil.
1: Amazing.
2: But I still don't like the texture.
0: Come on, Smalls.
1: Cottage cheese is really healthy, though, right?
2: Who cares?
1: It's no, I'm asking.
2: Trash. It's like curdled it's milk.
0: I mean, it might be. I can't do it.
1: The texture is weird for me. I couldn't
2: sickening.
1: Do it. I couldn't
2: just
1: do it.
2: Eat some yogurt. Call it a day.
1: Yeah. All right, Pat.
3: Let's talk about Evan's second favorite team. Why aren't the Patriots retiring Rob Gronkowski's number?
1: Yo, he handled this beautifully.
3: Yeah, he was on Up and Adams with Kay Adams, and they were talking about it, and he basically did the, like, hey, I don't make the decisions, they do whatever. I didn't even realize that Romeo Doubs was wearing 87. This is completely ridiculous.
1: I wish he wasn't.
3: I also
1: right.
3: didn't realize...
1: I wish he wasn't wearing any number, actually.
3: I didn't realize that they had already, in 2021, given his number to somebody else who played not at all and was on the practice squad named Trey Nixon. What's your favorite Trey Nixon game? Why are they giving out 87? That number should not be touched by anyone in that organization for the rest of time.
1: So let's just make sure we acknowledge right what we just discussed, which is Pat and I said Gronk handled it beautifully with Kay Adams. He said, it's not a big deal to me. The only number that should be retired in New England is 12. That's a great default answer.
2: Yeah, deference to your GOAT.
1: Yeah, I mean, Gronk's number should be retired. Edelman's number should be retired.
0: Do the Patriots retire numbers?
1: Yeah, that's the thing. It's like what we're learning is that a lot of these teams, like we did this with Florida when it was the whole Jaden Daniels controversy, yeah. When I looked it up and I was like, oh, wow, two guys on Florida wear number 15, then somebody can LSU could wear 5, and then we learned, well, Florida doesn't retire
0: numbers. So the Patriots
1: numbers.
0: Do retire numbers.
1: Right, but they it's do. Like they have a lot of rules and regulations as to how, yeah. why, whatever.
0: Yeah.
1: But, I mean, Gronk's number should be retired. Brewski, probably Seymour, you know, it's just some of these guys that have been there forever that won multiple
0: Brewski's
1: Super Brewski's
0: in the Patriots Hall of Fame, though, right?
2: I think so, yeah.
1: I mean, Belichick
2: yeah,
0: I feel, like if,
1: the
0: I feel like if you're
1: player,
0: in the franchise's
1: so.
0: Hall of Fame, it's on the board that they could retire the number.
2: Absolutely.
3: Gronk's one of the greatest tight ends literally to ever exist.
1: No, he's the greatest tight end ever.
0: Nobody's arguing that.
3: Oh, I would argue that he's not the greatest.
1: Would argue that.
0: No, I'm saying the greatest tight end in the franchise's history. Nobody's arguing that. Yeah,
2: for sure. No question.
1: He's the greatest tight end ever lived.
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16: 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This is Jen, Gabe, and Chewy, broadcasting live from the Gruber Law Office's One Call That's All studios at The Avenue with Gabe Neitzel and Mark Chamara. Here's Jen Latta.

0: Why do people forget how to drive in the rain? Or maybe it's just they're being cautious.
1: Yeah, I would say that, yeah. Road's a little more slick, so you got to go a little bit slower.
0: You know how I feel about that, right?
1: Yeah.
2: What, driving slow?
0: Yeah.
2: Yeah, I'm with you. It's like, can you drive on Sunday only, please? There is a noticeable difference on Sunday.
1: God. How much driving are you doing on Sunday?
2: I get around. I got to go see the people.
1: I get around. No, you don't. Yeah. You don't have people to see.
0: Wait, who sings that song?
2: You guys would be amazed.
0: Is it the Beach
2: If you
0: Boys?
2: Drove with me for a day.
0: Why?
2: Potty mouth. I yell at everyone.
0: What do you mean we'd be amazed?
2: I mean, it doesn't stop.
0: Gabe, does that revelation shock you?
1: I have always told people, like, anytime you run into somebody and they start asking you about the show. Oh, is Chewy really? Yeah. The guy you hear on the radio, like, there's no, like, switch. Oh, this is Chewy's radio personality and this is who Chewy is in real life. No, it's the same guy. The only difference is we put a microphone in front of his face. It's literally the only difference.
2: I could probably do it if you guys were in a pickle by myself. Because I walk around my house, I constantly talk to myself. And I think talking to yourself is actually good for you. It's better than silence.
0: There is no doubt in my mind that if something happened where Gabe wasn't here, I wasn't here, and Joshy lost his voice, you could do the show by yourself.
1: No. Yeah.
0: Yes, he could. He could talk for 2 hours.
1: Yeah. He would get bored after 15 minutes talking,
2: talking
1: to
2: about
1: himself.
2: Sports, I would. Talking about sports, I would get
0: That's
2: bored.
0: That's the thing. All of a sudden, yes. It's about birds.
2: Yes.
0: And grass.
3: He has about a good 45 minutes when he does the show with Homer because he makes him talk too much.
0: Ice Road Truckers.
2: I talked to Gabe about customer service.
0: Well, Gabe's not here, though, in this scenario.
2: No, I had a rant today about customer service and how bad it is.
0: What? It's just like, can you guys share it with me? Would that be okay if I got brought into the mix?
2: Breathe. Still ticked. Go to the restaurant last night. Order Asian fusion. Said it was a half hour. Got there at a half hour. Waited 15 minutes. Proceeded to come out and say, oh, we didn't cook something on your ticket. It's going to be another 20 minutes. I was in there for 40 minutes. Now, wouldn't you expect...
0: Wait a minute. Was this a pickup order?
2: Yes.
0: Ooh.
2: Wouldn't you expect... How about a drink? Here, we put a little something in for you. Nothing. Nothing. Nothing. And that's the second experience where I had bad experience with service in the last week. I'm done. I'm out. I am out. I'm not going to name there, but I'm done. You pay $1,000 for a meal.
1: With well, that's five a different
2: people,
1: place.
2: And the service is terrible. I'm like, what are we doing here?

0: I'm like, I am.
1: I think this has to be a Lake Country problem, man.
0: You think so?
1: The restaurants that I go to in Milwaukee, there's just more competition, so they're able to get like.
2: You have to?
1: Yeah. Like, yeah, I mean, again, there's a lot more restaurants, a lot more places to choose from. I went to, last week was my wife's 40th. We went to Avli. Great Greek place here in the city. It's fantastic.
0: Are they not worried about losing customers? Because you lost.
1: Well, that's what I'm saying.
0: You lost me.
1: That's what I'm saying. Out west, out in Lake Country, I don't know. I mean, there's obviously a lot of restaurants, but I think there's fewer in Mill, you know, than there are in the city.
0: That's why, you know.
1: So out west, yeah.
0: When I would say I go to the same restaurant every time, this is why I go to the same restaurant every time. I know the quality of food, I know the price, and I know the service I'm going to get.
2: See, you and I are cut from the same cloth when it comes to if there is an inconvenience, if there is a problem, the sooner that they address it, nip it in the bud, try to make up for it, the better, right? And I know we always talk about margins and how difficult it is to keep a restaurant open. We see them closing all the time. And maybe, you know, this is part of why they don't offer the drink or offer the dessert or whatever it is. But I'm with you, Chew. The sooner that someone says, hey, we screwed up, let me try to make it up to you with this, whatever it is.
0: Yeah.
2: Like you said, have a seat. We'll get you a drink at the bar, you know, for your inconvenience. Or we'll throw in some extra egg rolls or whatever it is. Like, I think that goes a long way to absolving the frustration.
0: And let me tell you another thing about inflation.
1: You didn't tell us the first thing about inflation.
0: Jen.
1: So you can't tell us another thing.
0: Listen
1: See, this is
0: Jen,
1: why I can't do an entire show.
0: Listen
1: you think
0: to
1: he can do 2 hours by himself?
0: Teriyaki chicken
1: Stream
0: hibachi.
1: Of consciousness
0: Teriyaki
1: here?
0: Chicken hibachi. A hibachi combo, chicken and steak and pork fried rice. How much?
2: $133.
1: We were on the same page. I said 60.
2: That's outrageous.
0: My son is a savant, and I said, how much did they gross profit just off of this takeout meal? And he figures in rent and all this stuff and this and the cost of food. $70.
1: Obviously, gets that from Angie.
0: $70. I'm like, grocery stores and restaurants are gouging.
2: And another thing about space travel.
0: Gouging. All right, Josh, how long was that? And I didn't even go into detail. That was 5 minutes.
3: Right? You're done. You're spent.
1: That's what I'm saying.
3: That's all he's got.
1: He's got 5 minutes on a couple select topics. He could maybe make it 2 segments.
2: Well, but again, to his credit, he could have used last night's situation, and he could have stretched it out into 2 segments.
1: He doesn't know how to do that.
2: Yeah. You just add more details, right?
0: Oh, I could have. You know? I could have went for a full segment there. I could do 2 hours of just bitching. Easily.
1: That. I believe.
0: Easily. I wouldn't even have to try.
3: Wait, it's not far from what you do already.
2: Let's build Chewy's show right now, all right? He's got his beef with the wife with the Amazon, right? Where she won't let you use the Amazon. I'm sure that there's something there we could. You got the kids on scholarship.
0: I test drive a new Reed for Gabe. Instead of happy wife, happy life. I was going to go
3: That's not
0: cranky. Cranky wife, miserable life. That's why I go to
2: the jewelry center.
1: See if Dino's happy with that version of it. Dino does give you some leeway
0: and
1: there.
0: And I came here with every intention, unless we're going to make fun of them. That's the caveat of staying positive about the Packers. Fair?
2: Just today, you were like, we're going to turn the page. We're not going to be critical anymore.
0: Unless we're going to rip on them, like that block someone sent through the block of Donovan Jennings.
3: Tom on task.
0: Donovan Jennings.
2: Oh, did you like that video?
0: And that was hilarious.
2: Again, it's a huge mystery. And I don't really want to get into that right now. We're going to have Jason Wilde join us in just a few minutes. But it is a huge mystery what happened there. Like X-Files music mystery to try to figure out why that guy started that game.
0: After watching that play, and I told Gabe, I'm like, I played a lot of years in the league against, I had to block John Randall, Richard Dent, Chris Dolman, guys of that ilk. I have never been embarrassed as bad as that was embarrassing. That is embarrassing. That is an NFL player right there.
1: NFL starter.
0: NFL starter. That's their decision at left guard for their starter. I love how he got up fast. Like, did anyone see that?
1: See, now he's being positive again.
0: Yeah.
1: He's trying to keep it positive.
0: I said, unless you can make fun of it.
1: Yes,
0: which
1: correct.
0: I did.
1: Which I did.
0: I give him credit for that because he got up real fast like, that didn't make the tape. Well, yeah, it did.
1: Turns out there's a lot of cameras. They didn't all go out at the same time.
0: Wow. And I was tired coming in here. I don't know what the hell happened.
1: Probably the drive, a little rainy, sleepy drive in.
0: Yeah. Good music. What was it? It's not Yacht Rock.
1: Oh, the mistletoe? You listen to a little Christmas music on the way in?
0: No, it's a little Jay Ferguson.
2: He doesn't play that one. That one just plays in his head.
0: Crosby, Stills, and Nash.
1: Ooh. No Young?
0: Who?
1: Crosby, Stills, Nash, and Young. Yeah, or just Crosby, Stills, and Nash.
2: When Neil Young joined the game.
0: No.
2: He did.
0: Never heard of it.
2: First of all, you've heard of Neil Young.
0: I've never heard of Crosby, Stills, Nash, and Young.
2: Yes.
0: I don't believe you.
2: In the world, we're both telling you it's a thing.
0: I want to see a CD cover.
2: CD cover. Produce it now.
0: Josh, have you ever heard of
1: that? Funny you should ask. I happen to have a Crosby, Stills, Nash, and Young CD in my time machine.
3: I've heard of it.
0: Yeah. I don't believe you.
2: All I know is you're doing an excellent job of proving that you could do 2 hours by yourself. He's just going to stream of consciousness his way through the whole thing, you guys.
0: The only problem is I talk. I flip because when things come into my mind.
1: Yeah, you got to
0: get
1: it
0: out. What does he call it? You just...
3: Stream of consciousness.
0: Stream of consciousness.
2: I just said that.
0: You did?
1: Short-term
0: memory.
1: I knew
0: someone did.
2: But also, he's not listening because he's doing the show by himself.
0: Like, is it hot in here or is it me?
2: I'm so warm.
1: It's not as warm as it was earlier in this week. 71 degrees over there. Not as warm. It was 75 in here.
2: He just told you it's 71 degrees. Why do you got to drop the glasses
0: it
2: down the nose?
0: It looked like 6 to me. It looked like 70. Feels like 76. Doesn't feel like 70.
1: I understand, but
0: the
1: I'm just telling you what that
0: here
1: says.
0: Is pretty
1: it's
0: bad.
1: It's not the heat. It's the humidity in the studio.
0: Yeah, because my glasses are fogging up. I think that's because I'm overexcited.
2: About doing the show by yourself.
0: I got nervous.
1: He could do today. I mean, he would get through this first segment.
0: Yeah.
1: You could probably drag it out with Jason.
0: You want to know why I'm excited? Because my wife left at 5 o'clock this morning.
1: Oh, boy.
0: And she won't
1: Are
0: get
1: you
0: back
1: sure?
0: until
1: Are you
0: 1
1: sure?
0: o'clock.
1: Are you
0: she won't get back till 1 o'clock tonight, a.m.
1: Yeah.
0: I don't have to hear about it, about the blammer. And then he can stay a little longer.
1: Guilt-free blammer Thursday.
0: I think I'm going to make a nice little special appetizer because I'm not going to see him.
1: Oh, this is
0: so
1: it.
0: It's kind of a going away.
1: This is it.
0: Yeah.
2: I didn't realize it was, you're already leaving?
0: I go to Europe next week and then from Europe to Columbus for Parents Weekend and then FLA. Yeah, so big celebration.
1: Oh,
2: so I think we should let you just do the show.
1: I'll go home. I'm fine with that. Yeah.
0: I'm a little tired.
1: See, now he's tuckered out.
2: Yeah. Oh.
1: He had 12 minutes in
3: you
1: him.
3: You burned him.
0: Two pump chump.
2: The thing is that if you were forced to, there's a lot of other things that you could talk about for 10 minutes. Yeah. So we can figure it out. You know, he might call Frankie, for a segment. Just call him up. And
1: you think Frankie's answering?
2: Shoot the breeze for a segment?
0: He's up. He's probably walking. He's dating a girl down by me, so I'll see him a lot.
2: Well, how lucky for you.
0: He doesn't clean up after he leaves. I got a story I could tell. It's funny.
2: I'm telling you guys.
3: You realize you're prompting him, right?
0: Yeah, because they don't want to work today. They just want to watch
2: you're
0: me
2: You're
0: work.
2: Just realizing this now?
1: Right,
2: but 7:13, the Jen's grand plan was, let's just let Chewy roll for a while.
0: This one is not tellable on the air.
1: Why not?
0: We need to go to break. It's funny, though.
1: You can't do that.
0: I know that people don't like that.
1: Yeah. People hate that when you say, I can't do this. And then be like, but it's really funny.
2: Well, because people know the Chewy stories are great.
1: Yeah.
2: I still got people on the YouTube stream in the Carbless Talking Text line that pop in and go, can you tell us the suit story?
0: I know.
1: Which I think she's out of town.
2: I think she's out of town. Enough pieces of the suit story that people could put the pieces together.
0: Yeah.
2: I think.
1: I feel like, at some point.
0: See, I'm getting closer now because when she spilled the wine all over me.
1: Yeah.
0: It came out on the outer part, but it didn't come out on the inner part.
2: Really?
0: Yeah, so the value is like... So the wearers actually went from...
3: suits?
0: What's that?
3: Is this suits have resale value?
2: Yeah, and also, how big is the market for your size suit?
1: That's...
0: But it's like a silky thing on the inside that they can't get it
2: out. Why can't they just take the liner out then?
0: I'm not touching that thing.
3: I was going to say...
0: She can do whatever she wants
2: with it.
0: Well,
2: that's probably what she will do.
3: Do you want to increase the value 20% of what we already paid?
2: No, not the value, the cost.
3: And value.
2: Well, again, we just determined there's no resale value, guys.
0: Okay. Yeah.
2: There's maybe like two other people on the planet with Chewy's measurements.
0: Yeah. So.
1: She's gone. She's out of town. You should probably just tell the story.
0: There's rats. There's rats everywhere. That one would take about three seconds.
1: See? 3 seconds to get back to the.
2: 3 segments. I was like, see?
0: No.
1: 3 seconds to get back to the source.
2: I do think we should put it on the Jed, Gabe, and Chewy Infinity Exteriors poll this morning. Could Chewy do a show 2 hours, 8 segments, all by himself? I got faith in you, pal.
1: He would leave before 8 o'clock.
2: Well, we all leave before 8 o'clock. It's like, we all leave before
0: 8 o'clock.
2: It'd
0: be a wild ride.
3: I don't leave that time.
0: Josh doesn't want it.
1: At some point before 8 o'clock, he would say, this is about the workload I typically do over 2 hours. You've gotten me for enough. Yeah. I'm out of here. He's gone before 8.
2: Chewy, would you open it up to callers?
0: If I like them.
2: Well, that's the trick. You don't
3: guy
2: know.
3: Guy in Staten Island has a fast pass.
0: Oh, that's my guy.
2: Well, and then we had Ricardo
0: in Canada,
2: who
0: wonderful.
2: Was terrific. And then the guy from
0: I couldn't understand him, though.
2: I was going to say Sweden, and I knew that was wrong.
0: It's like putting closed captioning on your TV, which I don't like.
2: Oh, I watch everything with closed captioning now.
0: I don't want to read and watch. Who wants to do that?
1: My wife.
2: Yeah.
0: Read and watch? I don't ever want to read in my life again.
2: Well, we know. We send you articles.
0: Yeah. I don't. You know what? I blame it. I'm good, though. Well, I don't have Twitter.
1: Chewy, that's not a Twitter link. Doesn't matter. Don't have it.
2: Yeah. It's a direct link to the article on the website.
1: My favorite part is Jen then takes screenshots thinking that you're somehow going to read it.
0: Yeah.
2: I take screenshots and I highlight certain portions of the article just in case you take a gander at it.
0: I mean, reading
1: just in case
0: is
1: he accidentally
0: so,
1: opens it up.
0: It's so old school. There's better ways to do things now.
3: Huh?
2: There's better ways to do things.
1: Closed captioning is old school?
0: Yeah. Yeah.
2: Now, I think it's only within like the last, 15, 20 years?
1: That it's pretty accessible, yes.
0: I got her off the hearing aids too. Wonderful.
1: Distracted her long enough?
0: Yeah. Yeah.
2: See, now that is something I'd be interested in hearing.
0: Yeah.
2: But it'll have to wait because we got to get to Jason Wilde. And Chewy, thank you so much for chewing that segment for me.
0: No problem.
2: 800-990-3776. Do you think Chewy could do an entire 2-hour show all by himself? Let us know, 800-990-3776. We've got Jason Wilde coming up next. We will talk about your Green Bay Packers, talk about what happens if a couple of defensive players cannot go this weekend as they are listed as limited on the injury report. 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
5: Westbound 894, we are seeing delays from 27th Street pretty much all the way to about 68th, so give yourself that extra time there. Northbound 4394, tightening up from just north of Howard Avenue past Oklahoma, and then back on the brakes from Lincoln all the way to the high-rise bridge. Southbound on 41, backing up right past Appleton Avenue. Northbound's a little heavy from just before Capitol Drive all the way to Hampton. And checking the TMJ4 Storm Team forecast. Today, slight chance for showers throughout the day, mostly cloudy, a high of 70. Tonight, partly cloudy, a low of 60. From the WTMJ Traffic Center, I'm Debbie Lazaga on 94.5 ESPN.
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16: Back to school season means backpacks, schedules, and busy mornings. But there's one thing a lot of families forget to plan for. What happens when the school germ starts spreading and someone gets sick? Joining us now is Dr. Peter McCullough with some smart ways to be prepared before the school year begins. So, Doctor, back to school is exciting, but it also seems to be the time of year that families start getting sick again. Why does this season hit so many households?
17: Because people miss an opportunity, and that is to use nasal sprays and throat sprays twice a day preventively. These have been shown to reduce the common cold, flu, RSV, and other viral infections, but it has to be done twice a day on a regular basis.
16: What are some of the most common health issues that families run into once the school season does start?
17: The kids are back in school, they're coughing, they're sneezing, and they clearly spread viruses and other illnesses. 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
2: Always great to get the insight from our friend and teammate Jason Wilde. Good morning, Jason. How are you doing today?
21: I'm great. How are you guys?
2: We're good. We're just trying to figure out how concerned we should be about seeing Van Ness and Hargrave on the injury report limited with concussions.
21: Well, I mean, obviously, because we're
1: around Chewy all the time. We know we should be concerned about concussions, but I don't. In this instance, the fact that they're both practicing means that they've moved.

0: through the protocol pretty quickly, which would indicate at least that they're mild. I think I also learned a lesson last year, because if you remember, Jordan Love moved through the concussion protocol pretty quickly and then got to the end of the process and then did not get cleared. And so the early indicators would be positive that they should be ready by Sunday. But again, the early indicators can be misleading, as they were with Jordan last year.
1: Jason, do you know what that entails? Because I, at the end of my career, they just started that. And I remember I would have to go into a room with somebody and go through a bunch of, like,
0: cognitive
1: tests. Is there a physical part of it? Is it? Do you have
0: any? There is. They're already into it, because part of it is the exertion portion of the testing, where you first have to pass some sort of exertion test just to be allowed to practice on a limited basis. Mm-hmm. And then these guys, when they, like yesterday, I'm sure both those guys, after they had whatever they did in practice. And again, you know, I think it's important to keep reiterating this for folks, because I had a few people on social media who were like, you know, how did you guys not know that it was going to be Donovan Jennings and not Jagger Burton and left guard? Well, we don't see 11 on 11 anymore. That's over.
1: Mm-hmm.
0: And so, you know, had we been in practice the whole time, like we used to be under Holmgren, like, yeah. I know the rules are different, but Holmgren never seemed to, like, he got after you if you did something wrong, no doubt. But, like, I always felt like Mike wanted us to have a pretty good understanding of the team we were covering, so we didn't say anything stupid and inaccurate. And now, you know, especially with social media and aggregators, there's all kind of that stuff. But, you know, I don't get to see, I mean, I don't go anyway now because I'm not going to leave the show for watching guys, you know, do individual drills. But we don't get to see 11 on 11, so I don't know how strenuous their activity was yesterday. But the fact that they both took part in practice while being in the protocol means that they've already gotten to the exertion part. So I'm sure after practice they went through the cognitive stuff and were asked questions too about, you know, do you have any headaches now that you did mm-hmm. this and everything else? So again, I just want to make sure that I'm being more, because frankly, I felt kind of stupid last year. Like, it really did. Jordan moved through things quickly. Like, I fully expected him to play in the Baltimore game. And when he was inactive, I was like, whoa, okay, I guess I was wrong. So, we'll see about both those guys, but I saw Hargrave in the locker room. Again, it's not like there's some sort of a indicator that he had a concussion, because we hadn't gotten the injury report yet, but he didn't seem like, you know, he wasn't wearing sunglasses because of sensitivity to light or anything like that. So there was no indication before that injury report came out that he even had a concussion.
2: Jason Wilde joining us on the Yingling guest hotline. Jason, Matt LaFleur's been around long enough where you can, you know, have deja vu when he's kind of given some answers and certain situations pop up. And when he answered the question yesterday about Aaron Banks, and yeah, we just got to go through the process, hopefully he's ready to go, it rang very eerily similar to the Za'Darius Smith situation, Jair Alexander situation, where he just seems to be done with this injury. Is he kind of just exasperated and done with the whole Aaron Banks thing?
0: Ooh, now that's an interesting take. I had not, obviously he talked during the show, so I did not attend. I had not thought of it. You might be projecting a little, right?
2: Sure, I could be. Very, why I'm asking the question.
0: No, it's a really good question. I had not thought of it through that prism. He very well could be. I mean, remember, in training camp, like, he didn't force him onto the field.
2: Mm-hmm.
0: But he kind of sent him a message of, hey, man, you know, you got to get out there, bro, kind of a thing. So, yeah, that's a really good question.
1: Jason, it's not Jair level, though, is it?
2: I don't think he's there yet, but it seems like there was, because when there's a situation,

0: faced with an injury, a lot of times, Matt, when Matt starts to get short with his answers,
1: yeah, that means he's mad.
0: That means he's getting irritated with something. And that was a relatively short answer to the Aaron Banks question yesterday.
2: Yeah, it's definitely not to the Jair or the Zadarius, which, by the way, like, you know, Zadarius is back in the league with, is it Atlanta now?
0: Yes.
2: I saw Aaron Rodgers said something nice, but Aaron Rodgers was so incredibly angry with him in 2021. Because if you remember, you know, he did not get his contract reworked, so he's mad. And then there was a sort of, I don't want to call it a phantom injury because I can't guarantee that that's the case. And the surgery that no one ever could articulate exactly what they did. But, like, that was the year where he missed most of the season. And then when he finally played in the playoffs, him and Jair, who had a legit shoulder injury that completely changed the arc of his career, those guys both were terrible in that playoff game. And they both, you know, olayed a play by Deebo Samuel that could have been, that was a 3rd-and-7 play where they handed it off to them. If those guys handed it off to him and if those guys tackle him, maybe they still win the game. So it was interesting to see, you know, Aaron Rodgers. I know he's reconciled with his family and did a Zoom with me and everything else. But, like, it was interesting to hear him say all these nice things about Zadarius because that was just weird. I don't think it's at that level, but I think your spidey sense is probably on point.
3: Jason Wilde brought to you by St. Kate, the Arts Hotel. Head to the Upper Bar at St. Kate for delicious bites, cocktails, live music, and a view worth lingering over. 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All right, Jason. There was a lot of conversation over the last 24 hours about Matt LaFleur and Adam Stenovich basically giving conflicting answers to the Tucker Kraft availability. We talked about it yesterday on our show. I mean, fans were, they reacted very strongly. I mean, I think I saw clown show, embarrassing. How should fans interpret the different answers you got from Adam Stenovich and Matt LaFleur? And is it an indication or is it a sign of something bigger?
2: I mean, I don't think so. I mean, first of all, Chewy, you know this about your experience with Sherm Lewis. I don't understand why people are always mad at Steno. Like, he's not the play caller. Mm-hmm. And he's also not the offensive line coach. So I don't understand why he's become, you know, he's like the Keyshawn Nixon of the coaching staff.
3: Can I tell you why I think, Jason? I think it's because people go, what would you say you do here?
1: Jason Sherm could fall into that category.
2: Right, that's my point. But I don't remember people being mad at Sherm Lewis.
1: No.
2: Like, what I remember of Sherm Lewis is, he was the poster child for black guys not getting the opportunities they deserve as head coaches.
1: Yeah.
2: Now, I also know that there are reasons why that it was, you know, there were reasons beyond him.
1: Yeah, yeah.
2: It was not the color of his skin that kept him from getting a head coaching job. Yeah.
1: I'm on the same page, Jason.
2: but Steno, here's what I would argue. Steno just told the damn truth in both instances. Right, about the Tucker Kraft thing, and then there was something else that that the two of them weren't quote unquote. Oh, the time on task versus the practice thing. Like everybody was like, well, which was it? Was he better in practice or was it time on task? Those were both Matt LaFleur post game, or that was a post game answer from LaFleur in Minnesota. Which time on task is crap. The guy who had more time on task was Jagger Burton in camp, right? I mean, correct me if I'm wrong, but we've been down this road. The dude took almost every snap that Aaron Banks didn't in training camp and left guard with the ones. So time on task is just not an accurate answer.
1: Jason, who do you think made that call?
2: Now that, to me, that's the question. Not are these guys on the same page or not. The question we should be asking is, who decided to go that direction?
3: Are we talking about Jennings?
1: Because I think it was LaFleur. And I believe that he's a micromanager. Holmgren always allowed his assistants to decide playing time. He never got in there. Never. And I think LaFleur is a micromanager. He doesn't implicitly trust his assistant coaches, which is not good.
2: I don't know that for certain, but I don't know enough. I don't feel strongly enough to say I disagree with you. Like they obviously have a meeting, right? I mean, they have lots of meetings, but they obviously have a meeting in this instance where they basically say, all right, what do you guys think we should do at guard? Because there's, I'm sure they reached the point at the end of the week, they're like, there's no way in hell that Banks is playing.
0: Mm-hmm.
2: So what are we going to do here? I'm sure they had a meeting going into Wednesday's practice. How do you want to divide up Banks' snaps? I saw Jagger in the locker room. I did not get to talk to him. I was talking to somebody else. And then by the time I was done with that conversation, he was gone. And I don't want to, you know, I try to be, it's my job to get answers. Let me be very clear about that. But I try not to put, especially young players, into positions where I'm maybe taking advantage of their naivete a little bit and I get them to say something that the coaches are going to be irritated with them with. I just don't. I feel like I can get information effectively without putting them in that spot. But I would be curious, because I think this would not get them. How many snaps in 11-on-11 did you take with the starters last week? Like, and did you go into the game knowing you weren't going to be the starter? Or was that, when did you find out that they were going with Donovan Jennings? Those would be the questions if, you know, if I see Jagger. Because I need to write about Jagger today, because I think there's a better than 50-50 chance that he would start this week. Don't you?
1: Yeah.
0: Is it Belton?
1: On the film that I saw? Yeah. Of course.
2: Like,
1: There's going to be growing pains regardless, Jason. Correct. In the whole,
3: with
1: well,
3: a rookie, you're saying, right?
1: The whole, he's a rookie. Who cares? You know,
0: yeah, if he's the better player.
3: That's what I was wondering, guys, is if Matt LaFleur overthought the thing and was like, if I put a rookie out there and he struggles, will people be upset with me for putting a rookie out there when we have a veteran who could go out there? You know what I'm saying? Like, again, I'm trying to understand the thought mm-hmm. process that went into the decision.
2: Yeah. Or it's not, it's, I mean, I don't think he cares what I think or other media.
0: I mean, not everybody is Zach Bacabuale.
2: True.
1: But you have, Jason, you have two offensive line coaches, okay? Stenovich, who was a very good offensive line coach, and Butkus. If they're evaluating it this way, then
3: notice
1: I don't think
3: there
1: they know
3: no
1: how to...
3: there was no descriptor there after Butkus. I was waiting
2: I did notice that, yeah.
1: How to evaluate talent, that. Because it should have took them last year all of seven snaps to say, I don't know if Elton Jenkins can play center.
2: Yeah, looked like he played. It looked like there weren't many people that played well for Cleveland last Sunday.
0: He played center well for
2: him. He was one of them.
0: Yeah.
2: Did he play center for them?
0: He did.
1: And graded
2: now,
1: out
2: there's
1: at 87%.
2: There's an interesting twist.
1: Yeah.
2: Now, I feel like Paul Harvey, and now you know the rest of the story.
1: I loved Paul Harvey.
0: Of course you did.
2: Good day.
0: Another segment.
2: All right, let's back up for a second, though, because as is often the case here, we have now gone eight different directions. First of all, Jen's right. The Donovan Jennings is the veteran. Donovan Jennings had three career offensive snaps in that extensive veteran career, though, right? I think you're right, Jen. I think his thought process was, I don't want to destroy Jagger Burton's confidence by playing him against that scheme and that building, because it's going to be really hard. I think he maybe then overestimated how much better of a choice, assuming he made the choice. And again, I don't know that. I think he overestimated how ready Donovan Jennings was for it. Steno talking about the practice thing at least was a more seemingly honest answer than time on task. And so maybe he just did look a lot better. Maybe he was picking up from the cards, from the look team, maybe he was doing a better job handling, you know, passing off blitzers and everything else than Jagger Burton did if he got some snap. Because they've been working on Minnesota stuff. That's the other thing that's a little bit crazy is that, I mean, they've been working on Minnesota stuff for weeks. Like those practices that weren't open to the public but were open to us, they were doing Minnesota stuff during those practices at times. So that I don't know the answer to that. I heard Joshie chime in about Belton. Like, he did answer about right guard, that they're going to rotate guys through there in practice and play the best guy. So maybe Belton is going to get a shot too. Like, I don't think we can rule out the possibility. He has more time on task. I know that.
0: Now that's a qualification. Yeah. Now that we know that's a qualification to play.
3: It's just funny, Jason, because if he had just said that,

0: Tap in for one more Brewers Weekend Friday, September 25th through Sunday the 27th. 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
1: Told the truth. Has he said anything damaging? Like, Yash Diamond did not rise to the occasion. So he says the quiet part out loud more than he should, if you want to get on him, but he doesn't lie. He doesn't obfuscate. So I just don't get the heat that he gets. Like, you know, take some of that and save it for Goody, for all the Goody stands that remain. I mean, this left guard thing. I mean, look, the guy that they had in for a workout yesterday, like, hey, he played 48 games in 3 years for the Bengals. Then he missed all of last season with a shoulder injury. I think he got a pretty good chunk of change when he signed with the Titans for his contract for this year. And they cut him at the end of camp. I think they ate like $2 million in guaranteed money. And this guy, Colton Volsev, whatever his name is, the idea that he's going to walk in and be the solution here, he couldn't make the Texans or the Titans roster.
2: But Jason, isn't the fact that they're doing that week two almost admitting that, yeah, we screwed up with this offensive line?
1: Well, great. Thanks for admitting it now. I'm not a fan. This is not bothering me to the degree that it's bothering fans. But, like, my point is, and this is always my point about him, he is a very good GM. I am in no way saying he sucks at his job. And I am so frustrated by this branding that I've gotten, as I'm just so hypercritical of Goody, because compared to other people I am, that, like, I think what he did to Bo Melton is crap. And I don't think it's good for your locker room. And when they were doing it to Tyrone Davis, that was when cap space was so at a premium. And I know inflation or whatever else, but $300 million, if you're able to eat $41 million in cap space from your former four-time NFL MVP quarterback, you don't need a couple $100,000 in case you decide to cut Bo later in the season. You just don't. And what it says to your locker room is, we don't give a damn about how hard you work and how you do everything for the team. If we need cap space, we're going to screw you. And those are types of things. The running back thing.
3: Or even if we don't need cap space, we'll still screw you.
1: Right. The running back thing, Jacobs was arrested on May 26th. What exactly did you do to be ready in case he was not going to be available to you? Right? You've given Aaron Banks an enormous amount of money. What were you thinking there? Because I've had multiple people say that they also were bidding against themselves when they paid him as much as they did in the free agent market. Mm-hmm. So I'm not saying that that makes him a crappy GM. I'm saying that there are things that are deserving of being criticized. And if you can maybe transplant some of your criticism of the guy who isn't the damn play caller anyway, and save your criticism for another guy. I like The Weeknd. You can transfer some of that to maybe criticizing Goody once in a while, maybe I would understand it better.
4: Jason, we really appreciate you hanging out with us this morning. 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I think these are all conversations that fans are having, so to have your insight is always so valuable. Have a great one, and we'll talk to you again soon.
1: All right, sounds good, everybody. Take care. Be good.
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1: We've got crash on the ramp from 25th Street to 94 eastbound. That is going to be causing some issues. It looks like it's kind of a jackknife trailer that was pulled by a pickup truck that's facing the wrong way. Just be careful heading through that area. Give them a wide berth if you can. Right now, we've got delays basically from 76th Street all the way through to the accident scene. On the westbound side, that's delayed from about 35th Street to Holly Road. Northbound 4394, you've got backups around the Plainfield curve all the way up past Oklahoma Avenue to the KK River. On westbound 894, backing up out of the Mitchell Interchange, pretty much all the way to 68th, so give yourself tons of time there, too. 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And checking the TMJ4 Storm Team forecast. Today, slight chance for showers throughout the day. Mostly cloudy, a high of 70. Tonight, partly cloudy, a low of 60. 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From the WTMJ Traffic Center, I'm Debbie Lazaga on 94.5 ESPN.
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1: You've got time.
2: Yes.
3: Yeah, you're right.
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2: Chuckle. I needed a few more hints.
4: What? Yeah. What? 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
5: 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Conversation yesterday between Kay Adams and Rob Gronkowski. I thought you might find this interesting, Chew. So, it actually hits kind of close to home because, you know, Dontayvion Wicks, right?
1: Romeo Doubs.
5: Thank you. I knew it was one of the two. I guessed wrong. Romeo Doubs, Dontayvion Wicks is with the Eagles?
1: Yes.
5: I said it like quietly. I was like,
6: what number was Dontayvion Wicks for the Packers?
5: I don't remember.
6: What number was Romeo Doubs?
5: Also don't remember.
1: What?
5: I don't remember.
1: It's kind of important to the conversation you're about to have.
6: Okay. Keep going.
1: In terms of Romeo's number with the Packers.
5: Okay. So Rob Gronkowski was talking to Kay Adams, and she was asking him about Romeo Doubs wearing 87 for the New England Patriots. She was a little surprised that 87 had not been retired. My question to you, Chew, is should Rob Gronkowski's number have been retired with the New England Patriots?
6: No. A, he's not in the Hall of Fame.
1: I mean, he will be.
6: He will be, but still, what, are we going to retire everyone's number? You know? I think retiring is for the elite, elite, elite quarterbacks. Right?
4: Only quarterbacks?
6: Defensive players of the year, like Reggie, I think. I think there's a person whose number shouldn't be retired in Green Bay. I'm not going to say whose.
5: I like how Joshy threw that bear trap.
1: I know exactly. I know.
6: You know who I'm talking about?
1: I
6: older gentleman?
1: Yes.
6: Yeah. Like, why? You know? I think it's ridiculous. And these players that get all bent out of shape because, oh, he's wearing, who cares?
5: Well, to be fair, Rob Gronkowski is not bent out of shape. Yes. He says it doesn't really bother him. But I did see a lot
1: does.
5: Of Patriots fans. He's been hit in the head a lot, too.
6: Probably
5: I did see Patriots
6: number.
5: Fans saying, whomst among us,
6: yeah.
5: Saying that...
1: Hopefully Chewy doesn't forget his number because it's all of his passwords.
6: I have forgot my number. Yeah.
5: See, I feel better about not knowing Romeo Doubs and Dontayvion Wicks' number when Chewy has forgotten his number, okay?
6: But even like the Jaden Daniels thing, I mean, who cares? Really, who cares? I mean, we're all going to die. Who the hell cares, you know?
1: I thought you said you were going to be positive today.
6: I'm trying to spin this positively.
1: And now all of a sudden you went from, hey, I'm going to be positive today, to 53 minutes later, we're all going to die?
6: Are we all going to die?
1: It's a factual statement, but we don't have to talk about it.
6: I just think it's foolish. It's Charlene self-praise stink PU.
5: But again, in Rob Gronkowski's case, he doesn't care. It's more a fan saying he's one of the greatest to ever come through this franchise. He will, you know, be in the Hall of Fame, as Gabe said. Should there be some deference given to players of that caliber, players of that tier, where maybe we don't give it to Romeo Doubs when he, you know,
6: how about
5: steps
6: Hog
5: on
6: Hannah,
5: the field?
6: One of the greatest guards to ever play the game in the NFL. Probably never heard of him. Unbelievable Patriots player, multiple Pro Bowls, still thought of today in New England as the best of the best. Number 73. His number's not retired, you know?
1: Well, I mean, if you want to have it hit close to home, Leroy's in the Hall of Fame. They've given out 36 a bunch.
6: But that's fine. His number shouldn't be retired.
1: Yeah. And they were careful with it initially. I think Nick Collins was the first to wear it after.
6: Yeah.
1: And since Nick wore it, they've been a little more, you know, guys like Ladarius Gunther have worn it.
6: Yeah.
1: But
6: Yeah. I mean, MVPs, defensive players of the year, special, like, iconic players, you know? Gronk, you're great. You know, you're very good. I don't know if I'd call you the best tight end ever to play the game.
1: And it's tough with what, and they've expanded the numbers that wide receivers and tight ends can wear now.
6: Yeah.
1: For you, back in the day, it only used to be everybody had to be in the 80s. And now yes. you can wear single digits in teens, so it's opened up. But especially when you're playing those positions at pass catcher, it's very limited, the numbers that are actually available to wear.
6: I mean, is Randy Moss's number retired in Minnesota? Probably not.
1: It's a good question.
6: I think Randy Moss is better player than Gronk was. I think it's ridiculous.
5: So are you saying that they should not retire any more numbers, or you have to be like the tippy top?
6: I think Aaron definitely. When you win multiple MVPs, see, my benchmark is MVP. It's going to surprise you. MVP and all pro. You know?
1: Yeah.
6: If you got multiple all pros.
4: Well, the good news is Gronk has four.
6: Four all pros?
4: Yes.
6: I don't know.
4: He had a season with 1,327 yards, 17 touchdowns. The next season, he had 790, 11 touchdowns. After a year of injury, he had 1,124 and 12 touchdowns. Followed that up with 1,176 and 11 touchdowns.
5: Okay. David Bakhtiari has five total all-pro selections, two first team, three second team. Does David Bakhtiari deserve to have his number retired?
6: No.
1: So how David's many? Not even going to be Hall of Fame. He's not even going to sniff it.
5: That's what I'm saying. Like, how many? So, again, I was talking about Packers retirement number. Mm-hmm. But, like, all-pro, it does feel like you can be an all-pro player for several years in your career and still not be a Hall of Fame player. You know, you just mentioned an offensive lineman for the New England Patriots. Anyway, I think it's an interesting conversation. I think that the fans were more feisty about it than it seems like Rob Gronkowski was. Obviously, it sort of affected a former Green Bay Packers player, although I couldn't tell you which one it was.
1: Do you remember who wore 89 first after you?
6: I think it was Robert Ferguson.
1: Oh, yeah. That was a couple years after you retired.
6: Hog Hannah, seven first-time All-Pros. Seven first-team All-Pros, three second-team All-Pros.
1: It's pretty good.
6: That's a little better than Gronk.
1: Pretty good. That guy's in the Hall of Fame. He's got to be in the Hall of Fame, right?
6: Oh, he's in the Hall of Fame.
1: Okay, all right.
6: I'm just saying, his number's not retired, I believe.
5: And we're just going to gloss over how Chewy did all that research right there all by himself on his computer, did a little reading so that he could make the point he wanted to make.
6: I should be done now, technically.
5: 8 o'clock.
6: Gabe.
1: Who called it?
5: 3 minutes to eight.
1: Yeah. Who called it? Just saying.
6: So
5: Gabe doing a victory lap here. And if you don't know what we're talking about, we started the show by asking, could Chewy do a 2-hour show all by himself? Absolutely. The fact that he just threw up the white flag.
1: With all of us still here.
5: 7:57.
6: So Gronk didn't care, basically.
5: Didn't care.
6: Good for him. 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
5: A lot of stuff to still get to here on Jen, Gabe, and Chewy. We also have Top 8 at 8 coming up and want to talk about the Brewers. We're going to do that right after this. Please stick around.
1: Some Sunday is the plan. Well, it's no plan. You've got the blinds down, game on, phone across the room. And look, I understand after this last week, maybe you don't want to leave the house. But you know what? You're still doing a little couch gating, and you got the best seat in the house. And the line to the fridge is always going to be pretty short. And in that fridge, you know what you should have? It's Yuengling Flight, the next generation of light beer. 95 calories, 2.6 grams of carbs, all the flavor, so you can settle in for the early game and the late game. And even the one that nobody planned on watching, but you end up watching anyway. That's a full day, and Flight keeps up. It's Yuengling Flight, the next generation of light beer. DJ Yuengling and Son, Pottsville, Pennsylvania.
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5: Everything's up on tow trucks right now on that accident on eastbound 94 at 25th Street. Remember, it was a pickup truck that was hauling a trailer and it jackknifed on him. So the truck's up on the back of the flatbed tow truck and they're hooking the trailer up to the back of the tow truck as well so that they can get this thing out of there. Unfortunately, though, the delays are there. We've got big backups coming all the way from 84th Street to the scene of the accident. Now, on the westbound side, we do have delays from about 35th Street all the way to Holly Road, or just past Holly Road. We've also got a new accident on 4394 northbound right at the ramp from Lapham. The right shoulder is blocked with this crash, so something to keep in mind. 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And check out the TMJ4 Storm Team forecast. Today, slight chance for showers throughout the day, mostly cloudy, a high of 70. Tonight, partly cloudy, a low of 60. 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
25: 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This is Jen, Gabe, and Chewy. Broadcasting live from the Gruber Law Office's One Call That's All studios at The Avenue with Gabe Neitzel and Mark Chamora. Here's Jen Latta.
5: Pretty standard Brewers game last night, gang. The Brewers came from behind to beat the Pirates 5-4 the final. Second straight win against the Bucks, granting them another series win. And I believe the lead now over the Dodgers is 3 games for the best record in baseball. But a development yesterday, I believe it was yesterday, they announced Kyle Harrison is going to get the start today in the series finale against the Pirates. This is notable because, well, Kyle Harrison has not been the Kyle Harrison that we saw earlier this season lately. And so, Gabe, your interpretation of Kyle Harrison being put on the hill today is?
1: This is it. It's your last chance to show that you can, again, not necessarily in the future, because I think they still believe in Kyle Harrison and figuring that out in 2027, 2028. But if you want to be a part of the 2026 playoff roster, you got to be able to collect outs. Whether that's in a short burst, whether that's in a longer stint, you got to be able to collect outs at some point. And the last 3 starts have been so bad where if this matches what we've seen the last 3 times out, I can't imagine Kyle Harrison ends up on the postseason roster.
6: What if he's meh?
1: Like, give me meh. Can you give me a line?
6: 5 innings, 7 hits, 3 runs.
1: It's a step in the right direction, then I think it's borderline.
6: And if they feel give him like one more can, game?
1: Maybe. Maybe that gets him another game. Maybe that gets him another stint out of the bullpen. But they tried him out of the bullpen on Saturday. Didn't get an out. Gave up 4 runs. You know, I mean, his ERA went from less than a month ago, after he had a 1-run, 5-inning stint against the Mets, from 279. It's up to 398 now in just 3 appearances.
6: Is he hurt? Or did they just overuse
5: him?
6: He
5: had that injury earlier this year.
1: He had the forearm tightness, and the velocity was down in the starts since he came back from the forearm tightness. But then he was pitching out of the bullpen, and the velocity was up. but he still couldn't locate.
5: The bullpen outing was rough. I think it was four batters, rocked, four hits, four earned runs.
1: Mm-hmm. Yeah.
5: You know, so again, there's a part of me that believes that some of this is mental as well.
6: Oh, yeah.
5: Right? And there's a part of me that believes that putting a guy in a do or die situation, a, hey, you either do well today or you're out, that's a huge... Now, again, maybe Murph is trying to simulate the pressure that's going to be on you if you're on the hill in the postseason.
1: Yeah, I don't care if you're putting pressure on a guy. That's what postseason baseball is all about. If you can't handle the pressure of this, then you're probably not handling the pressure of, oh, we need you to get this... We need you to get Freddie Freeman out. We need you to get Shohei Ohtani out. We need you to get PCA out. Whoever you're matching up with in the postseason, Ronald Cunha Jr., whoever you want to throw in there, Drake Baldwin. You got to go get these guys out. And that's, yeah, this is it. I think this is it. If today blows up the way it did against the Cubs and the last two times against the Reds, I think that's it for Harrison
5: this year. So give me a line. You just asked two for a line that would be bad or vice versa. Give me a line that you would like to see from Harrison that you think would validate another start because they still have 10 games left. He would theoretically be slotted for at least another start. What do you need to see from him? What do you want to see?
1: I want to see five innings, two runs. I want to see him to be able to locate pitches. If the velocity is down a tick, that's fine. But as long as you can locate and you're making quality, competitive pitches, it's not necessarily, and I know I asked Chewy for a line, it's not necessarily about what that line is. Because Logan Henderson gave up three home runs last night. I think he pitched better than that. Made a couple mistakes, especially one to, you can't throw middle to O'Neill Cruz. He's going to hit it into the Allegheny. But it's about how quality the pitches are and how competitive he's being within those at-bats. It's about locating. It's about being out there and locating.
6: Should they have signed Freddie? Freddie has not done bad.
1: No, he hasn't with Tampa. Yeah, those first few ones, the first few outings were rough, and he's pitched better. They got Dustin May. And honestly, the role best suit, unless Harrison goes out there and surprises everyone and pitches a lot better in a starting role, I think the starting rotation is still in a much better spot this year than it was a year ago. Because last year it was just Freddie and it was Priester starting games. That's all you trusted. Yeah. And then when you get to longer series, you get to a 5 or 7 game series and you're throwing Ashby out there as much as they did, those hitters get to see that a bunch. But if this year with Gasser, if you just even trust him for 4 innings, twice through the lineup to start a game, if same thing with May, who's pitched better recently now for the Brewers. If you can get those guys through 4 innings, have a shorter leash than you do for Henderson and Miz, that just helps the bullpen a ton.
6: But let me ask you this.
1: It just stinks because they play the Dodgers,
6: though, Gabe. The Dodgers will be favored in every game except Miz, correct?
1: Yeah, probably. I mean, Blake Snell left a game last night with an injury.
6: Ohtani's not going to pitch.
1: Ohtani's, but they still have so much pitching depth.
6: No, I know.
1: They can absorb. You know, they still
3: have
1: Glass
3: two rotations.
6: They're still going to have to cobble, is what you're saying.
1: But it's less cobbling.
6: It's less cobbling.
1: I think if you have somebody, because of some of the different arms they also have in the bullpen.
6: Yeah.
1: Like Drouin's coming out of the bullpen. He did last night. Pitched well out of the bullpen last night. With the number of guys I think that they can trust out of the bullpen, you can. Asking the bullpen to cover a 2-inning gap versus a 6-inning gap to get to those really high leverage arms, it's huge in a game.
6: Yes.
1: And it's going to make Ashby more effective. It's going to make Chad Patrick more effective. It's going to make Drouin more effective before you get to those, you know, before you get to McGill and Abner and JoJo.
5: I guess if he pitches well enough today to earn another start, do you see him, again, it all depends, I understand, on what it looks like, what the velocity is, what the location is. Sometimes you just get unlucky as well. When you're out there, sometimes it's just like, oh, they hit a good ball, like tip of the cap to the hitter as well. Do you think that his future with this team is three options, starter, bullpen, off the roster? If you had to guess right now based on what you have seen from Kyle Harrison. Roster.
6: Yeah, I'm with him.
1: Off the playoff roster.
6: It's hard to get back. I remember tried playing through a torn meniscus in 94 and went as long as I couldn't go anymore. You know, just when there's something wrong, and then you got to start manufacturing stuff, you know.
1: And while that stinks for this year, because we were licking our chops, especially I think around the trade deadline, man, you get a really good starting pitcher with Harrison and Miz. Mm-hmm. Just think about the three that they have. we've been counting on him for so long, and it stinks that the best case scenario for him, I think, still right now seems to be bullpen. I just, as bad as it's looked over the last three, can you imagine him going out there and just being the old Kyle Harrison? I have a hard time imagining it's going to be that
5: good. So you're saying shorter outings, facing fewer hitters, maybe you can build some confidence up in him, and he's still a contributor in some way, but not in the way that we thought he would be, to your point, when we were like, look at these three. You know, when we were talking about Scooble, obviously, was the conversation we were having, but it was like between Miz and Harrison and insert pitcher here, you feel really good about those three guys going out in October.
1: But then as Henderson was pitching well, you're going, oh man, think about those three. And then May's your fourth. Yeah, that's really. And then.
6: Yeah, and then throw Woody
1: the
6: in there.
1: Yeah. And then the wheels fell off.
6: Yeah. Should they arrested him earlier, though?
1: Who?
6: Harrison.
1: He already missed a month because of the injury. So I don't know how you could have. You know, like, he missed a month in the middle of the season.
6: So you think it's just fatigue?
1: I don't know.
6: Fatigue and confidence?
5: Well, the tightness. You know, again, to miss a month and have that tightness, you would think that the tightness would sort of ease by the time you come back. But when he came back, the velocity wasn't there. Now, I think they did say that in the bullpen outing, the velocity was back up. Yeah. 97.
1: Yeah, he was throwing 97 in the bullpen. But that's also, you can go full exertion because you know you're coming out of the bullpen because you're facing, you know, fewer guys.
5: Mm-hmm. Joshy, so let's put it on the Infinity Exteriors Twitter poll, on the YouTube stream as well. In your crystal ball, look in your crystal ball. Is Kyle Harrison a starter in the postseason for the Brewers, out of the bullpen for the Brewers in the postseason, or is he off the postseason roster? What do you think is going to happen this in advance of his start today against the Pirates as he tries to convince Pat Murphy and everybody else that he can still be a contributor for this team down the stretch and into the postseason? 800-990-3776, that game today out in Pittsburgh. We'll take a break here on Jen, Gabe, and Chewy. Got to get to top 8 at 8 right after this. But you know what? Pottawatomie Sportsbook is the place to play and the place to eat. I've told you about all of the good things they have at the Sportsbook, right? I took my mom over there the other day, and she was blown away by what they got going on at the Sportsbook. If you haven't been there yet, what are you waiting for? It's a great place to watch a game and, of course, a great place to have some beverages, have some great food. Ask them about their MVP Turtle Sunday. 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
3: 394 northbound, right at the ramp from Lapham. We've got the right shoulder blocked with a crash, so keep an eye out for that. The other accident on eastbound 94 at 25th Street has been cleared out of the way. Delays, unfortunately, are still there, though, from 84th Street, solid all the way to 27th. On eastbound, also seeing backups from Highway 16 all the way past Highway F. Northbound on the bypass, we're seeing some backups from Howard Avenue all the way up to about National, so give yourself that extra time as well. 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And check the TMJ4 Storm Team forecast. Today, slight chance for showers throughout the day, mostly cloudy, a high of 70. Tonight, partly cloudy, a low of 60. 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
1: Back to school season means backpacks, schedules, and busy mornings. But there's one thing a lot of families forget to plan for. What happens when school germs start spreading and someone gets sick? Joining us now is Dr. Peter McCullough with some smart ways to be prepared before the school year begins. So, Doctor, back to school is exciting, but it also seems to be the time of year that families start getting sick again. Why does this season hit so many households?
2: Because people miss an opportunity, and that is to use nasal sprays and throat sprays twice a day preventively. These have been shown to reduce the common cold, flu, RSV, and other viral infections, but it has to be done twice a day on a regular basis.
1: What are some of the most common health issues that families run into once the school season does start?
2: The kids are back in school, they're coughing, they're sneezing, and they clearly spread viruses and other illnesses. And so it's important to be ready at home with a medical emergency kit so as parents, you can handle issues that come up with the children and avoid going to the urgent care.
1: So is that what you recommend parents do now so that they're not scrambling later? 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
2: For sure. After routine preventive measures are taken, the last thing we want to do is have a child get so sick that they need to go into the urgent care or emergency room for IV antibiotics. 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
7: What do we got, Gabe?
5: List of 8 things that you and Chew will guess back and forth on. Once you each get one incorrect, we open it up to the phone lines at 800-990-3776. Whoever gets the last one on the list gets that Burn Pit BBQ prize pack. So with the NFL season underway, people have always said, the division doesn't matter. I just want to get in the playoffs. You want to be hot, Chewy. I know that's a thing that you've said before. So I decided to look into this. The NFL went to the 12-team playoff in 1990, obviously added to that one team in each conference, making it 14 just a handful of years ago. But since 1990, 8 teams have been a wild card that has made it to the Super Bowl. Name those 8 teams. You don't have to name the year. Just give me the franchise.
14: Well, I believe the year, carved through the pick to the Giants. The Giants were a wild card team.
5: That is correct. 2007 New York Giants were a wild card team. Number 6 on the list.
7: Crap.
14: Since 90, huh?
5: Since 1990, 8 teams have made it to the Super Bowl as a wild card team.
7: This is hard. Okay. So I'm going to start by just thinking of the teams that have been in the Super Bowl since 1990. I feel like the Tampa Bay Buccaneers were a wild card team when they won.
14: Brady.
7: I think
14: you might be right.
7: I think they were a wild card.
5: Is that a
7: Tampa
5: guess?
7: Tampa Bay Buccaneers.

0: Tampa Bay Buccaneers in 2020 were a wild card team. Of course, they went on to win the Super Bowl against Kansas City.
1: Do you go with a team that's been in a million Super Bowls?
2: I guess you could try since 1990. You think there was a chance that they were a wild card team one of those years?
1: Hold on, Gabe. Cool your heels.
2: This is a good list. There are only eight since 1990.
0: Only eight since 1990 that have made the Super Bowl.
1: I'll go with... How about the...
3: Yeah, they didn't have to win the Super Bowl, right, Gabe?
0: They did not have to win.
3: I'd go with New England because they've been in a bunch.
0: Patriots?
3: Never.
0: Patriots were always division champs when they made the Super Bowl.
4: Can you reset? What are the correct answers thus far?
0: The 2020 Tampa Bay Buccaneers and the 2007 New York Giants. Yep.
2: I know what you're going to say, Joshy. The Green Bay Packers were the wild card team.
0: Oh, really? You don't say.
3: Yeah, but we're saving that.
2: No, 100%. Oh,
0: sure.
2: Saving it.
0: Sure,
2: sure. I was going to use it as my last guess.
0: Sure.
3: We're pacing ourselves.
2: As soon as Joshy piped in, I was like, here we go.
3: What about Chile? The year they went.
2: No.
3: They weren't?
2: I don't know. Again, this is a hard list.
3: Well, I'm asking you. Do you know what chili is?
2: Brad Childress?
3: No, noodles and chili. I'm trying not
2: Cincinnati?
3: To help you too much.
2: Cleveland. No, not Cleveland. I'm going to go with the Denver Broncos.
0: The Denver Broncos in 1997 were a wild card team.
4: What happened there, big guy?
0: Jeez.
3: I should have laughed. I could have laughed and I choked.
0: Well, you did get the four that had Packers ties because obviously, as Josh mentioned, what happened in 97, 2007, the Giants beat the Packers.
3: Yes.
0: Packers went on to win in 2010, and the Bucs also beat the Packers in the NFC Championship game in 2020
2: as a wild card.
0: 0%
2: chance.
4: How many more left?
0: Oh, four. We're halfway there.
2: Oh, well, that's
4: Jen,
2: better than I thought.
4: Is he elite?
3: Who? Chili?
4: It's a hint.
2: Is he elite? Oh, Giants. Is that Eli Manning?
4: Nope.
2: Dang it.
0: We already guessed the Giants. Yep. They were already on the list.
2: Well, again, I thought that was a good guess.
4: Conversation became a meme, a thing that lasted well into he might still be playing football.
2: I don't know. Is he elite? Quarterback, obviously. No idea. Did we have we must have, obviously. Joshy's referring to a conversation.
0: Well, we haven't had the conversation, but it was a national conversation.
3: I think he knows. It's really hot. It's a hot pot. Where's it hot?
4: I don't know if you know what you're talking about.
3: I probably don't.
0: Usually
2: I would say Miami is hot, but they haven't sniffed a Super Bowl in...
3: Cactuses.
4: It's
2: okay. I'm out.
4: I was gonna say I could try more hints, but
2: is he elite? This is bothering me. What conversation?
0: Well, that
2: have
0: is
2: about-
0: a. It, it's a.
2: It's not a, like a Kirk Cousins.
3: Josh
2: it's not
3: Allen
2: like a,
3: never made it.
2: Correct.
3: To
2: correct.
3: The Super Bowl. If you're asking if he's elite,
0: the problem with Josh's hints is while it leads to a correct answer. It's not actually.
4: It was the easiest way to get me there.
0: Sure.
3: And I think I nailed it.
0: No, you did not. I can assure you, you did not.
2: I don't know.
0: Just name a team.
2: The Steelers.
0: The Pittsburgh Steelers in 2005 were a wild card team when they defeated the Seattle Seahawks.
2: What year was it?
0: That was 2005. That's number five on the list.
2: I had no idea. Just threw it out there. I think we should open it up to the callers. Unless you just want me to just keep guessing random football teams.
0: If you want to, it's up to you.
4: Just throw out a team.
3: Is he elite? Rich Gannon?
2: No. Is he elite?
3: I think I'm right.
0: You're not.
2: Who's a quarterback that is debatable about their eliteness? Again, I said Eli Manning, but you guys said that was already on the list. Open it up to the callers, 800-990-3776. So what do you have, three left?
0: We have three left. We have number one, number three, and number four left on the list.
2: No, you don't.
3: No, because you said he would still be playing.
2: Oh.
3: Yeah, but my guy's not playing my first answer, so I think I'm right.
2: 800-990-3776. Let's go out to Jeff in East Troy. Jeff, you're on with Jen, Gabe, and Chewy. Can you complete our top 8 at 8 list?
5: Good morning. How are you guys?
3: Good.
5: I have Baltimore.
0: The Baltimore Ravens in 2000. That's nice. Who Josh, again.
2: Oh, my God. Joe Flacco.
3: But is he elite?
2: Flacco.
0: But this was, again, well, that was the hint to get you to the Ravens. Yes, this Ravens team terrible. Did not
3: that
0: have.
3: That is such a bad hint.
0: Did not have.
4: It was a decade-long conversation.
3: No, I thought he was saying Kurt
2: Who
3: Warner.
2: Was the quarterback of that team?
0: Trent Dilfer.
4: That one was Dilfer.
3: Yeah.
0: But Josh was trying to get you to the Ravens. Yes.
4: What do you think? Oh
0: my it's honestly to the point, every time I hear the word elite,
4: yes,
0: I think of Joe Flacco.
4: Yes, it is word association.
3: No.
2: Really?
0: Yes. That's how much that debate raged on and became a meme. So we have Ravens, by the way, were number 4 on the list.
2: So does Jeff get to keep going?
0: Yeah,
3: of keep going.
5: How about Tennessee Titans?
0: The Tennessee Titans in their loss to the St. Louis Rams in 1999. They were one. Yep. So that is the first loser we have on the list.
5: And Chewy, you were almost the New York Giants.
0: New York Giants is incorrect.
3: New York Giants? I already guessed the Giants.
0: Yeah, we already. Yeah, Giants were already on the list. Yes.
5: Oh, you already guessed the Giants.
3: Yeah.
5: Oh, shoot. Now I have to just throw out a guess. I'll go Kansas City.
0: Kansas City is incorrect.
3: All right, good run. Good run with Josh's horrible hint. Dumbest hint I think I've ever heard in my life.
0: Do you listen to yourself?
3: No one knows who Joe Flacco is.
2: Okay, let's
0: but
2: go
0: But people
2: the
0: know
2: lines.
0: What chili is? Her guess on your hint was Brad Childress.
2: Well, don't you call him Chili?
0: Everybody does.
2: Thank you.
0: That's what I thought,
3: city
0: too.
3: City is associated with Chili?
2: Unbelievable. 800-990-3776. Bryce in the Falls waiting patiently on the line. Bryce, can you complete our top 8 at 8 list? Bryce going once. Bryce going twice. Bryce, are you there? Let's go out to Steve in Milwaukee. Steve, you're on with Jen, Gabe, and Chewy. Can you complete our top 8 at 8 list?
6: I'm going to try. I'm going to go with the Arizona Cardinals.
0: Arizona Cardinals are incorrect.
2: Isn't that weird? Again,
0: as I reset this list, it is the way I have it ordered is from the furthest away to the most recent. So number 1 is the one we do not have. So this is the first team in this era to make it.
2: Most recent.
0: No, the furthest away.
2: Oh,
0: because then 97, because number 2 is the 97 Broncos. 3 is the 99 Tennessee Titans. 4 is the Baltimore Ravens in 2000. 5, the 2005 Steelers. 6, the 2007 Giants. 2010 Packers are 7. And Tampa Bay is the most recent in 2020.
3: Oh, I know it is now.
0: Yes, I figured you would.
3: Yeah.
2: Let's go out to the phone lines. Barry, you're up next on Jen, Gabe, and Chewy. Can you complete our top 8 at 8 list?
7: Love the show, guys. Yeah, Buffalo Bills.
0: The 1992 Buffalo Bills were the first wild card team to make it, and they got their doors blown off by the Dallas Cowboys, 52-17.
3: That was Biebs, I think.
0: I think that was Biebs when he knocked the ball away from
4: was
0: Leon.
4: Was that the last one?
0: That was the last one, yeah. Oh,
4: congrats, Barry.
2: Oh, very anticlimactic. What the heck?
4: I mean, you guys started yapping.
3: Well, your hand sucked.
4: I mean, it's just your brain. Small.
3: 30%.
4: First take today.
3: Hey, at least
4: Joe
3: Flacco got us back
4: elite
3: on the clock, all right?
4: Is Joe Flacco elite is in the annals of history with, like, Tim Tebow debate.
2: But Joe Flacco wasn't the quarterback of that team.
4: Yeah, but he quarterbacked for what team?
0: So he was just trying to lead you to the Ravens.
2: Got it.
0: That's what he was trying
3: to
0: do.
3: Like, my guess was much better. Kurt Warner.
2: Oh, yeah.
3: And you had Eli. Which is another good one.
0: Yeah.
3: Joe Flacco. Yeah,
0: but only 8 teams since 1990 have gone to the Super Bowl as a wild card.
3: That's good. That's
0: good. Why winning the division is important, Chew.
3: Not that much. I mean, 8 out of how many, Gabe? 8.
0: So since 1990.
3: Yeah, that's 36 years.
0: Okay.
3: Percentage-wise, that's...
0: So 36 times 2, so that's 72 teams.
3: What?
0: There's 2 teams in the Super Bowl, are there not? You don't play the Super Bowl by yourself.
3: Fair.
0: So 72 teams. So 8 out of 72 teams.
3: Yeah, that's like 9%. Take those odds.
0: Wouldn't you take the 91% more?
2: I think we're just trying to gloss over the fact that we skipped saying the Packers.
3: That's on you. It would have looked differently if I said it. And then, like inside of trader information.
0: But you weren't on the team. It would be
3: but
0: different
3: if you...
0: But
3: I knew about it.
0: But obviously you didn't.
2: Good list, Gabe. Appreciate that. Congratulations to our winner, Barry in Milwaukee, winning top 8 at 8. 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
9: Northbound 4394, right at the ramp from Lapham. We do have the right shoulder blocked with a crash. Backups right out of the Mitchell Interchange all the way up past that point. As a matter of fact, it stays heavy all the way up to about Locust. On northbound 43, also at Locust, the left shoulder's blocked with yet another crash. So heads up with that. Southbound backing up just before Good Hope Road all the way down past Locust as well. And then westbound 94, you got backups from about 27th Street to Holly Road, eastbound slowing from 84th to 35th. 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And check the TMJ4 Storm Team forecast. Today, slight chance for showers throughout the day, mostly cloudy, a high of 70. Tonight, partly cloudy, a low of 60. From the WTMJ Traffic Center, I'm Debbie Lazaga on 94.5 ESPN.
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1: Very worthy of it. Not only did she not mention him, she ducked his call.
2: I didn't know he was on the line. I didn't have the screen up that shows the calls. And so Josh was like, hey, by the way, your husband's on hold.
1: Purposely.
2: If you say so, sir. But he brought up the fact that while we were talking about the offensive line being so bad in pass protection, that the running backs weren't any better. That they were also a, you know, deficiency, if you will, when it came to that portion of the game. And they're sort of escaping blame because so much attention has been on that unit of five. What did you think of how whoever was out there, whether it was Marshawn Lloyd, whether it was Chris Brooks, handled those responsibilities?
3: I expect more out of I wasn't expecting anything out of Marshawn Lloyd because he hasn't played football. Like, that's one of the intricacies of that position. Like, Josh Jacobs, even when he plays, Josh Jacobs isn't that great at it, right? Like, it's fine because he makes up for it because he scores 15 touchdowns in a season. I wish Chris Brooks was a little bit better, but also I think it's hard for you to know who you're supposed to pick up when nobody in front of you is blocking anybody. You know, like when you know, if you're the running back, Chew, and you know the pass protection, what it's supposed to be in front of you, and then all of a sudden the guard decides to kick out for some whatever reason, and you're expecting to go somewhere else, and now there's a free rusher up the middle. How can you suddenly, I thought I was going to have somebody outside, now I'm going to try to slide back to the inside? It just doesn't, when there's so much chaos going on in front of you, like, I'm by the time it gets to Chris Brooks, it's too late.
1: Yeah.
3: Like, yeah, I want a little bit better out of those running backs, but you got to figure out what's going on in front of you first. You got to figure out what's going on with those five.
1: The crazy thing is, and Jason, I think, mentioned it, was they had a lot of time to prepare for this, and it seemed like they were not prepared at all. You know?
3: This is, if they end up going with completely new guards, I mean, yes, it's good that you're fixing your issue, but you've been going all preseason, all training camp with, Jacob Monk, good physical guy. How do you know that if you're not getting physical in practice, Chew?
1: Yeah, I know.
3: So if they bench both Monk and Donovan Jennings and go with two completely new guards, whether that is Aaron Banks because he's healthy at left guard, or it ends up being Jagger Burton, and then you kick back Anthony Belton at right guard, how embarrassing is that for a coaching staff? We talk about Goody. He can't, you know, Goody can't evaluate talent. Well, can the coaching staff evaluate talent too?
1: Doesn't appear so. I mean, because they pigeonhole, and I hate when they pigeonhole players, when they pigeonhole Belton as just a tackle now. No, it, and I saw someone said it this, you play your best five and you make it work, you know? It's crazy to me. What I'm going to be watching in this game is essentially what they do with Kraft, because we all know the Jets are going to blitz.
2: Oh, yeah, Aaron Glenn.
1: They're going to blitz. They're going to blitz. So are you going to be overly cautious and leave them? Are you going to change your personnel grouping to go more two tight ends where they can keep back goes left, and then Jonnu Smith goes right? He better have a plan. Because you can't just let everyone out all the time. And I wanted to ask Jason, because we were not a sight adjust team. I was at Boston College under Tom Coughlin. So sight adjust is like the receivers are responsible for two blitzers on one side. We've never done it like that in Green Bay. It's the responsible of the quarterback to orchestrate with the O-line who's picking up who, right? And I still think it's that way. But, I mean, and these guys have played long enough, because there were times when we'd have a six-man protection in, and we were not a sight adjust team, and they brought seven, but I was smart enough to say he doesn't have time. And I think I mentioned it this week. So if I have a 12-yard route, that gets cut down to eight or seven.
3: But Brett would know that.
1: And make yourself available. And a lot of times Brett would see it before I would, and all he'd do is go, chew, chew, chew, chew. Yeah, I got you. Which means someone's coming because you can see the safety cheating down, and all he wanted was a little dump pass. And you know what happens when that turns into a 10, 12-yard game? Being generous there. But then they don't blitz anymore. They stop because they're like,

0: we can't do this stuff. This isn't worth it.
1: Yeah, you're going to get toasted on the backside. I just read an article that said that Aaron Glenn's team blitzed 46.2% of defensive snaps in week one. Yeah, well, cute compared to Minnesota, which was like 71%, 72%.
2: Can you imagine? 46% is going to feel like a damn vacation.
0: I know, but I mean, but it could go one of two ways because he could play the cat and mouse game with LaFleur, and it could, you know, third and eight, and LaFleur's thinking, oh, shoot, they're going to blitz here. He's got a three-step drop here instead of a five-step drop. They don't blitz. They got it. You see what I'm saying?
1: And there's no way that Matt LaFleur won't overthink the whole damn thing.
0: No, because LaFleur outcoached him to the nth degree last week.
2: Flores outcoached.
0: What did I say?
2: You said LaFleur outcoached.
0: No.
2: Other way around. LaFleur got outcoached.
0: Yes. So, but if they're going to play, how about, and Josh, he beat me to it, I guess I didn't, or so he says. How about put two screens in this week?
1: Just two?
0: So if they are, you know.
2: Yeah.
0: I don't know where, I'm in worse shape this week than I am the first week.
2: I guess I'm just concerned if the offensive line can't block anybody anyway.
0: Yes.
2: How good are they going to be at?
0: And you were telling me the personnel for the Jets is actually better than Minnesota. They got some players.
2: Yeah, I mean, McDonald's pretty good.
0: And they're the number one defense in the league right now.
2: The Jets?
0: They are. I mean, granted.
2: You play the Titans.
0: But you're still number one. So...
2: They've got their work cut out for him. It's not, and look, MetLife isn't going to be as loud, so hopefully communication will be a little bit easier. It seems like a lot of the communication fell apart, as it can with a young offensive line. It's what we were worried about, a young offensive line on the road in that environment.
0: Who do you think the two guards are going to be?
1: Let's go with Burton on the left.
0: I'm going to go Banks, and I'm going to go...
2: Belton. Banks and Belton. I'm with Chu. I think it's Banks and Belton.
1: And
2: I think
1: is that
2: Banks
1: because
2: plays.
1: You think that LaFleur got in his head about putting a rookie out there and he still doesn't want to put
2: Burton? Well, if Banks is healthy, Banks is the starter at left guard.
0: Yeah.
2: So if Banks is healthy, he's playing. And I think at some point he's just got to either test it out.
1: Remind me what the injury report said.
2: He was limited. But so was Zach Bacobuele.
0: Yes.
2: You know, so it's with his knee, it's about, okay, how much can you actually make it through a game with this knee? And at some point, you got to test it, right? Like, at some point, you got to go out there and see if you can do it.
0: I think there's a little bit of, too, if he plays Burton and Burton plays better than Monk or Donovan.
1: Not be tough.
0: The fans are going to go, why didn't you do that week one?
1: Why didn't you do it even if he plays a smidge better that way? I get it. I 100% understand the human element of
0: that. Yeah, yeah.
1: But, man, you cannot make personnel decisions that way.
0: I know, but... coaches tend to do that.
2: But fine, then get yourself fired then.
0: Hold on. Hey,
2: if you're gonna purposefully put worse players out there,
1: it doesn't have some sort of confirmation bias.
2: You're just signing your own. How many times
0: in this whole season are we gonna hear the phrase time to task?
2: Oh, it's never gonna die. I'm never gonna let it die. Yeah. I don't know, but I'm gonna let that one live for as long as I possibly can.
0: Hey, Coach, time to task. How you doing? I'm Mark.
2: Time on task. Unbelievable.
0: Time on task.
2: Unbelievable. 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
13: Back to school season means backpacks, schedules, and busy mornings. But there's one thing a lot of families forget to plan for. What happens when school germs start spreading and someone gets sick? Joining us now is Dr. Peter McCullough with some smart ways to be prepared before the school year begins. So, Doctor, back to school is exciting, but it also seems to be the time of year that families start getting sick again. Why does this season hit so many households?
14: Because people miss an opportunity, and that is to use nasal sprays and throat sprays twice a day preventively. These have been shown to reduce the common cold, flu, RSV, and other viral infections, but it has to be done twice a day on a regular basis.
13: What are some of the most common health issues that families run into once the school season does start?
14: The kids are back in school, they're coughing, they're sneezing, and they clearly spread viruses and other illnesses. And so it's important to be ready at home with a medical emergency kit so as parents, you can handle issues that come up with the children and avoid going to the urgent care.
13: So is that what you recommend parents do now so that they're not scrambling later? Get the medical emergency kit in case something happens?
14: For sure. After routine preventive measures are taken, the last thing we want to do is have a child get so sick that they need to go into the urgent care or emergency room for IV antibiotics. We can use oral antivirals and antibiotics at home under the guidance of doctors through the guidebook and on telemedicine.
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0: These aren't white. No, this isn't on the outside. This is on the inside.
1: Seeds on the inside.
15: Oh, yeah. 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
1: 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I want to check out the reaction on the polls. In the postseason, Kyle Harrison is in the bullpen, off the roster, a starter. 50% of people say in the bullpen. And I understand that thought process, Gabe. I really do. Because it's you really don't want to jettison an arm that might be useful, that you might be able to use when you've seen so much good from him at the start of the season, in the first half of the season. I think you want to have that at your disposal. That's why I think fans are saying, all right, he may not be starter caliber right now, but let's keep him on the roster in case of emergency break glass.
2: But where do you trust him? Where is he getting outs? On your postseason roster, is he just the mop-up guy? You're up by a bunch, you're down by a bunch, so he ends up being the...
1: Doesn't happen often in the postseason,
2: yeah,
1: by the way.
2: Go out there and just log innings so we can save literally everybody else's arm. Because that's about the only time I think that this team would actually trust him right now. Hey, I don't know where he's going to be getting high leverage outs.
1: See, Chewy, this is where you can bring your positivity, mm-hmm, right? And say, what if he goes out there today and his lights out? Shuts down the Pirates.
0: Give him another shot.
2: Yeah, then he gets another shot.
0: Yeah.
2: But I think he has to...
1: live to see another day.
2: Well, but I think he has to stack success, to use the old Mike McCarthy term, in order to get that spot on the playoff roster.
0: But there's a difference between the Pirates lineup and...
2: which is why...
0: a playoff
2: correct
0: lineup. So, correct. If anything, leave him in the bullpen. Maybe first one out of the bullpen. No?
1: Let's see what he does.
0: I wouldn't put him in a high-pressure situation. But
2: every postseason appearance is high-pressure.
0: No, I know it is, but... I think that the year he's had, you got to give him a chance.
1: The first,
2: but that's what today is.
0: No,
2: like,
0: I did not
2: think he was going to get another start after they threw him in the bullpen and that blew up. But they're giving him another opportunity, yeah. So his playoffs starts today.
0: Yes, I agree.
1: That game, 11:35 Central, Brewers versus Pirates. We'll see you guys again tomorrow. Wildy and Pouch is next on ESPN Milwaukee.
16: Got delays southbound on 41 starting just before Good Hope Road all the way to Silver Spring. Northbound's backed up from Burleigh to Hampton. Eastbound 94, watch for delays from 76th Street to 35th. Westbound from 35th Street to Holly Road. And then we've got our accidents on 43. One on the southbound side at Keefe on the left shoulder. One on the northbound 43-94 right at the end of the Lapham on-ramp. And then at Wells Street, right at I-43. We've got the two left lanes blocked eastbound Wells Street because of that crash. Traffic is brought to you by MoMA. Tweak your knee, shoulder, back, ankle, or foot. MoMA connects walk-in orthopedic care and sports medicine to help you get back in the game. Call or walk in today. And check the TMJ4 Storm Team forecast. Today, slight chance for showers throughout the day. Mostly cloudy, a high of 70. Tonight, partly cloudy, a low of 60. From the WTMJ Traffic Center, I'm Debbie Lazaga on 94.5 ESPN.
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0: Tuesday edition. The Cordell Volson will save us edition. The Tausch, have you talked to your fellow Badger offensive line alum, Kevin Zeitler? Might be a good call to make. Maybe Goody's already made it, but doesn't sound like it had been made as of yesterday. Addition. So where do they go from here? Matt LaFleur talked yesterday. Jordan Love talked yesterday. We'll get some of the things that they had to say. Coming up, addition. And are we on to New York, or are we still kind of living in the past of what happened on Sunday? Because I just got done recording Weekly Wildy with Strofe, and he's still hung up on that performance. And I get it. It's hard to get past it, but it's time to move on. Edition of Wildy and Tausch on 94.5 ESPN Milwaukee, 100.5 ESPN Madison, 1430 ESPN Beaver Dam, ESPNWisconsin.com, the ESPN app, your Alexa smart speaker, streaming live video, Twitter, Facebook, YouTube, and of course everything you need on the ESPN Wisconsin app, which is free, fully customizable, and can be found in the Apple and Android app stores. I'm Jason Wildy in Green Bay. Jesse Nelson is in the Everlight Solar ESPN Madison studios. And from some location in front of a window, I don't know where he is. I'm intrigued by where he might be.
1: Looks fancy.
0: I can't even guess. It does look there's some rich mahogany.
1: A little rustic.
0: I like it. He is the Packers Hall of Famer. He is Mark Tauscher. Tausch, good morning. How are you?
2: I'm doing fantastic, Jason. I'll give little treats or hints or clues.
0: Easter eggs, as they like to say.
2: I guess that's what my girl Taylor does. So I'll do that during the show. I'll keep moving around until more people come in, and then I'll have to be hidden in a seclusion. But I am at a great place, and I'm going to have a great afternoon and a great day tomorrow. And
0: love it.
2: I'm just going to have a great rest of the week.
0: Do you intentionally put your camera in a way that
2: No.
0: we get more of the foreground than we get of your actual head?
2: Listen, I went and looked for different boxes because I have an iPad. I don't have a thing to like set it
0: a
2: up
0: stand?
2: And be beautiful with it. So I always have to use something to back it up.
0: Prop it up, yeah.
2: Yeah, to prop it. And there's a beautiful fireplace. I wanted to be like Teddy Roosevelt, have the old fireside chats.
0: Yeah.
2: Thank you. But I could not figure out how to organize that. So this is where I'm at. But I have a little box that I have it leaned up against, and now I have my little cover to prop it so that it's a nice clean view right here.
0: Oh, it's a clean view.
1: Just so you know, people get mad at me when your camera setup is terrible.
2: My camera setup is pretty good here today. Like compared to where
0: comparatively speaking, yes.
2: Tomorrow, I'm sure it'll be worse. So we'll see how that works itself out.
0: Appreciate your honesty. And setting the bar low, which we're setting the bar low for the Packers offensive line as well this week. So
2: let me chime in on that, because you did your deal with Strofe this morning, and I think everybody has been up in arms all week. Wednesday is the day we move forward.
0: Yeah, right.
2: It's time. Like, it was a bad performance. We've harped on it. Balaga and I, we discussed it yesterday. Jagger Burt needs to be a part of the solution. Hopefully Aaron Banks can be too, but if it's not, I just think back to all of us that have played as a rookie or first time out. And I don't think anybody was an all-pro. I don't even think Joe Thomas was an all-pro his first time out. So there's a process that people go through. And I have no problem with fans overreacting. I'm going to overreact because that's what we do for the first couple of days, but let's not act as if guys can't get better and be better football players. Nobody comes right out the gate and is an all pro unless you're Logan Mankins or Anthony Munoz, these guys that have gold jackets. Those are the guys. And even then, they're still going to have games that they have to get used to things and understand it. So it was a bad performance. I don't love the way it was all approached and handled. And you can have two or three things, but the idea that we're screwed and that we're going to stink and we're not going to be able to function as an offense, it's just we don't have the evidence to say that yet. Has it been mismanaged by Goody? Yes, it has been. The Aaron Banks signing has not been great. I don't know how anybody can argue that. It just hasn't worked yet. Do I feel great about it? I don't. The fact he couldn't play the first week is very troubling to me. But there's other players and young players that aren't Kevin Zeitler or others. They can get better and become really good players. So Zach Bacobelli, we had these same conversations about him as a rookie. Now, he got a lot of work in training camp, and we felt better about it. But all of these players go through a process to get better. And to just say we stink and we're going to stink forever is not fair to those guys. And I'm telling you, that environment and how they were thrust into that is the worst case scenario they'll have all season. So now how you bounce back, I am so glad I didn't play in an era where there's this much media and this many film critics. It's just, it can be overwhelming. So I hope for those guys that they're not paying a ton of attention to it and just getting back to work and going to try and function at the best they can up in New York. Because, oh man, it has been relentless and ruthless how people have approached it because they didn't play well. And that is a fact. But let's slow our roll about, oh, the world is ending. This group, they're going to figure it out. And if they don't, shame on everybody involved.
0: All right, so let me ask you this, because you were a part of so many really good offensive lines, but there were times where things were, and you had it. There was a year, what was it? Was it 06? Yeah, it was 06 when they drafted Tony Mall, Jason Spitz, and Darren College.
2: Yeah.
0: And Mike McCarthy, as a first-year head coach, threw them into the deep end of the pool, right? And Tony Mall had that great moment that you always talk about in preseason where he shut down Sean Merriman. He also had times where he struggled, because that's what rookies do. All three of them did. So when you look back on that time, and you were the seventh-year veteran at the time, so you were, you know, obviously more experienced than those three guys. When you look back on that time, how did you guys move forward and how did they move forward? Because I keep going back to, if they were concerned, and no one has said this, this is, you know, everybody who's like, well, LaFleur said time on task, and Steno said that that Donovan Jennings was better in practice than Jagger Burton was for the last several weeks. Are they on the same page? I just think Steno tells the truth, and he doesn't avoid questions. It's what got him in trouble with that whole Yosh Nijman is not rising to the level of the competition thing, and like he sometimes says things he shouldn't, but I don't think he lies. And maybe that's part of the problem. But how do you move forward? Because to me, you had two choices. You can either say, hey, Jagger Burton is going to be a really good player for us. We love everything about him. And we know a lot about him, unlike Ty Summers. And this is going to be a tough one for him. It's going to be a tough one for anybody. So we're going to throw him into the fire. And we think he's confident enough that even if things go poorly, he'll learn from it and he'll be better the next week. Or you could say, and this is just my opinion, I don't know this was the case, this is not what they've said, well, let's play Donovan Jennings. It's going to be tough. And we don't want to wreck the rookie's confidence the first game out. I don't know if that was the case. But if Aaron Banks is not ready this week, which I don't think he will be based on Matt LaFleur's affect yesterday when he was asked about him, and the fact that it's another game on turf, whereas they have a short week and you could play him on grass in week three on Thursday night against Atlanta. If it's not Jagger Burton.
2: Well, I ain't going to lie to you. I would love to have been a grass specialist, like Wimbledon. I'm only playing on grass as an O-line. Like that's another conversation.
0: It is.
2: To answer your question, you lean on the guys you really trust. And for that group, I mean, we had a bunch of guys rotating through, and Scotty Wells was a piece of that. Scotty got benched for a little bit, and then he came back guns blazing, had a hell of a career.
0: Yep.
2: you lean on the guys you can count on. You help. You do things that will help the younger players continue to grow. But you got to just it is there isn't a ton of red shirting, especially when you're needed. So you got to just let them play and live with some mistakes as you see that they're going to continue to grow. Everybody will say adversity, you know, fuels growth or it crushes you. And you need to find that out. Now, there is a balance, but I mean, I got thrown to the wolves in a road game on turf back in 2000. Chad Clifton got thrown to the wolves in Detroit at halftime of a game where I think things weren't going great. And we put him on a left tackle.
3: Yeah.
2: And that's just the way things go. You get thrust into situations and it's not always going to be pretty. My home opener, when I played against Mike Mamula, I gave up a sack. I'm sure there was times, if it was in this era, Jason Wilde and Tootie Robbins could have been doing a show and you could have said, we got to get him out of here. Kenny Rutgers, Alan Vingrad. It could have been whoever doing this show. And you could have said, yeah, we got to get him out. There is going to be mistakes. And there has to be, it's not a world that has a ton of grace, but there is some grace that goes into this. And you let guys develop and you're going to get paid out for it. But there is some short-term pain that goes into developing young football players.
3: If you had Alan Vingrad and Tootie Robbins on your Wilde and Tausch bingo card today, congratulations, you're a winner. All right, I want to move forward, but I want to play for you what Matt LaFleur said about Aaron Banks's status. We will do that coming up after Tausch tells us about Pella Windows and Doors of Wisconsin, which I can only presume that gorgeous window behind you is from Pella, because that would be the smart thing of your, whoever, wherever you are, they hopefully were smart enough to get Pella.
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3: Tausch is a Super Bowl champ, and ESPN has him streaming like a first day of work Zoom call meeting. Again, I want to be clear. This is Tausch. Tausch is big on taking responsibility. He wants you to know that this is his setup and that he feels good about his setup.
2: Can you explain, like, listen, I am not a great...
3: Like right now, wait a minute. Now, so right now we've gone to just you in the 16x9 frame.
1: Solo box.
3: And we lose the top of your head.
2: What do you mean you lose the top of my head?
3: We still don't have the top of your head.
1: It's just a lot of table. There's a lot of table going on.
2: What exactly do you want me to, like, move this closer? Is that what the complaints are? Because
3: no,
1: now it's gonna be a Joker type thing.
2: Is this better?
3: No, it's worse. It's about the same.
2: That's worse.
3: There, now see if Jesse just puts you in the more vertical, like, rectangle, and we still got a lot of table. We got a lot of. I feel like
2: I don't know. So I'm not gonna hold it like this for the whole show. I'm not gonna do that.
4: Hey guys, how are you?
2: I'm not holding the iPad.
4: So hey guys, how are you?
2: This
3: sounds
2: feels
3: like a Muppet. Like,
2: ironically, I actually feel like this is one of my better setups.
3: I agree. So I was just reading the comment.
2: But I'm open to suggestions.
3: I feel like they make stands that are made
1: for this. A lot of table going on down here. We just have a lot of.
2: I could be typing as the show, like a little typewriter right here, writing my articles for Channel 200. I just signed on to Channel 200 to type articles.
3: Great to have you on the team. All right. We will stop making fun of Tausch's camera angle.
2: No, I'm okay with it because I am going to move around. Like, friend out here has given me carte blanche. I can give away where I'm at with a beautiful pennant, and I'm not going to do that yet, but I think I'm in a maneuver here. I got some green. Would you guys feel better if there was a nice green plant right where this is? And then my face is like coming out of the plant.
3: As someone who realizes that lots of people are consuming us in this program not through the video realm, I have no problem with having fun with this. And I love that we're already doing it. So as long as you're just giving the insights, no matter where you are, that's all I ask. And you certainly will deliver that.
2: Plus, Jesse, would it be IPT if I, there's a beautiful couch, if I lay on the couch and have like overhead cam and I just hold like it like this?
3: Like Costanza posing for the portrait. No, don't do that.
2: No, that is not what I'm going to do.
3: Please don't.
2: No, I will not.
3: More Wildy and Tausch straight ahead. Stick around.
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0: Have you been to this brewery over here that they like retrofitted out of a former prison?
1: Yes. It's awesome. 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

0: He'll be back out there at practice, and we're trying to get him ramped up, ready to go. But again, that's a process that we'll take through the week.
1: That is Matt LaFleur. That's a process we'll take through the week. That doesn't sound all that encouraging. We'll see. Can't rule anything out. But that's Matt LaFleur talking about Aaron Banks, who, by the way, was a limited participant in practice all last week. So it's not like he was not practicing at all. Tausch, are you expecting Aaron Banks to play on Sunday?
2: I do. I think at some point you have to just go and see kind of where you're at. And when you have a performance like we did last week, I think there's that urgency that gets cranked up within the locker room. And I think from Aaron Banks' standpoint, I don't know how much better it's going to get if he's dealing with a lot of arthritis and things like that, and he hasn't went down to MoMA. I think there's going to be some, I need to work through some things. And even if you're giving, a quarter, or if you're given a half, you want that stability and that veteran leadership to kind of help close the gap down and allow Burton or Jennings or whomever is going to be playing a little bit of time to kind of get their feet set. And at some point you either jump in or you don't. Again, that was what was so, I guess, disappointing about last week, is that you've kind of catered to him all off season throughout the OTAs and through training camp, of trying to get him so that he is able to get out of the garage and go play and go drive on Sunday. And when that didn't happen, there are a lot of red flags that came up, and I'm sure the same thing for Brian Gutekunst and for everybody else, is how much can we count on him? And at some point, these roster spots are precious, and you have to be able to perform. And if you can't, you have decisions to make as far as how you move forward with that player. So at some point now, I think you might be right that there's no doubt it's easier to play on grass. It's just better on your body. I think FIFA showed us that, and the fact that the NFL has put turf back in these stadiums is absurd, but that's a whole nother. The fact that conversation you brought up about Aaron Banks being a grass court specialist is absolutely absurd. But if that doesn't tell you that this is how it should be at all these stadiums, and the fact that they did it for soccer players, is it's insulting to NFL football players. And I know players feel that way.
1: All right. So but obviously MoMA's
2: a
1: great
2: Aaron
1: part.
2: Banks, I think if you're asking me, I hope that he's out there Sunday. But if you really are trying to hold off and give him the best chance, yeah, let him play on Thursday against the Falcons on grass as a Wimbledon champion that Aaron Banks could be.
1: Like Boris Becker, with a few extra days, right? Like the game is earlier,
2: Jason,
1: in the
2: are
1: week.
2: Are the extra days really going to matter, though? I mean, had 3 months.
1: That was going to be my question. Like you obviously, you went to MoMA to help with your knee. But you're not trying to play in an NFL game anymore. You're just trying to function properly and play some pickleball.
2: Exactly. So I can give you an example just for me. This is not arthritic. When you have a major injury or something, I tore my groin off my bone, and I was supposed to be out 6 weeks. We had played, I think there was a game. I missed the first three. The fourth week came. It was a Sunday game, and then we played Minnesota on a Thursday night. And I wanted to play on that Sunday, but then knowing I probably would not have been able to play on because I couldn't regroup, or I didn't know how it would hold up. That was the one case where you kind of look at it and say, it might make sense to be able to play on that Thursday, give yourself the extra week, and you can go and maybe be that much stronger. That's not the case here. This isn't, he sprained his ankle and he's going to have full mobility. He can probably be closer to 100% and then he can play. This is something that is going to be maintenance and working through. So I just don't, that's where everything is so combobulated that I don't know what to even think, because there's going to be days he feels really good, and I'm sure he practiced. And then they go in and he talks to Flea and Nate and the guys, and man, I feel like crap today. That's going to be his reality here, unless something major changes, for the next 16 weeks. So it's just about figuring out and managing, when do you think you can get the most out of him, and when does he feel like he's going to be able to perform? Because I'm certain if strenuous football activities bother you, you're going to be really bothered on Monday and or Friday, depending on what day your game is.
1: Right. And that's the issue here. And you said it from the jump about, well, if you're not able to go for the opener, when are you going to be able to go? And yeah, if it is, like, it just seems like if you tear your MCL, right, maybe you have surgery, maybe it heals on its own, but eventually you miss some time and then you come back and you play, right? If this is an ongoing, you know, every time I do strenuous football activity, it hurts, and the pain is too severe for me to play through it, then how the heck is it going to... My question is, how the hell is it going to get better?
2: Yeah,
1: like, when?
2: It won't.
1: So then it's either, you know, take a bunch of pain-killing medication so you can try and play through it and don't feel the pain, or he's not going to be available. Like your groin injury, like, eventually it healed. Now, did you slow the healing by playing on it? Did you risk further damage to it? Yes and yes. But with this, this just seems like it is going to be a ever-present issue. It's not going to just go away. So then what's the solution other than signing this guy from Tennessee that was released, Cordell Volson, as extra backup options and seeing what Jagger Burton can do? That's how it feels to me.
2: That's why the not playing last week was so eye-opening, because it tells you, obviously, things are not in great order when it comes to his health, his knee, whatever it is that's bothering him. And I don't know how it gets better. You could say go clean it up and go do – this is Exhibit A, why Brian Gutekunst doesn't want older players. This is the reason. You want younger players. They can bounce back quicker. And, you know, once you get injured, you don't get less injured. Things get worse. Things get harder to practice. It gets harder to answer the bell. And that's why I respect the hell out of a Trent Williams and these guys that play 17, 18 years. It is a mental and physical slog that these guys are doing. And Aaron Banks has played a lot of football. Unfortunately, most of it's been with San Francisco. And, you know, he's not been able to make the impact that he wanted or that they wanted when they signed him. And I'm sure he's feeling the external pressures of getting out there to perform. And if you can't do it, it just adds more to the mental part of it. So I feel for Banksy. I mean, it's a tough situation, because I'm certain he wants to be out there. But when you can't, the organization has to figure out what is in the best interest of our group. You can't have it where you're, you know, well, he can play this week, but then, oh, we're on turf. You're not going to be able to play. I mean, this is David Bakhtiari-esque,
1: yeah,
2: in a scenario. And you don't want – the last thing you want to have is somebody feeling like they're second fiddle and they don't know when they're going to play and when they won't. Like, eventually you got to turn the reins over and say, all right, we don't know. This is your spot. You go do your thing. And you hope that they just grab hold of it and move. And that is the direction it feels like to me the Packers want to go.
1: One last thing on this, just to give us a glimpse into the player's mind, because I think in fairness, you know, I wouldn't say that I have a close working relationship with Aaron Banks, but I've talked to him a bunch. And if you're out there as a fan frustrated, I understand your frustration. But I think it's unlikely. I don't think he's, like, malingering here. I don't think he's, Rodney Dangerfield in Caddyshack. There's an older reference than even Dallas. Ah, my arm! And he can't finish the round, right? I don't think he's being a wuss and not playing. I don't think that. I think this bothers him. And I think any player obviously worth their salt feels that way. What does that pressure feel like? Did you ever feel that? Because your injuries were pretty cut and dried most of the time. And anything else that you were dealing with, you seemed to always play through them. if it wasn't an ACL or a torn muscle.
2: You want to be out there. And when you can't, it's incredibly frustrating. And you feel like you're letting people down.
3: Yeah.
2: So there's not... there, unless you're at the back end of your career and it's just is what it is, when you're in the heat, when you're in the prime of your career and you're playing good football and you're hurt and you can't go out and then you see a performance like Sunday, you're doing everything in your power because you want to rectify things and you know you brought in for a certain job. And you're, it's not about, oh, the bloggers and the, you know, radio hosts and all the people that are critical. That's not what it's about.
3: Right.
2: It's about the coaches, it's about the players, and it's about the management that trusted and believed in you to do it. You want to make them right. So you want to win games, you want to be a great teammate, and when you can't do that, there is a feeling of letting people down that you don't find in other jobs. Like, I'm sure Jesse's bummed when he's up in Krivitz and he's missing a show, but I doubt that he's sitting there, boy, I'm letting down the Wilde and Tausch family. It, like, it's just a different animal. And you only get 17 of these cracks. That's why when he missed last week, you're like, you know, it's real. Mm-hmm. Like this isn't, oh, shucks, he's got a toenail. Like there's something that he can't function and do what he needs to do to play. And the last thing you want to have him do is go out and play two snaps on Sunday and his knee doesn't hold up. You can't go. And now all of a sudden you're scrambling. Well, did we have to dress an extra lineman because we thought this could happen? And then that hurts our special teams because we don't have the depth. And then something happens on special teams. You don't want to have that domino. Then you really feel like you're letting your team down. So it is mental warfare on yourself when you're in a position like Aaron Banks is in.
1: Well said. You will not be let down by Inspired Closets if you need to get your organizational game in order.
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0: still location? Is he? I don't know if he's laying on that couch yet or not.
1: Oh, no, no lid on the coffee, huh?
2: No, I have a lid on the coffee. I got the lid on there.
0: So. Oh, I thought you didn't do that sort of thing.
2: I tried not to, but this place is so nice. I don't want to spill anything.
3: So you can teach an old tea new tricks.
0: Yeah, you can. And Tosh
2: well, in fairness, I didn't pour my own cup either. If I'm being fair, well, I was pouring my own cup.
0: Oh, okay. Well, that kind of place. Nice.
3: Pour my own tea. Yeah. I got people for that.
0: Well, Tosh has got a getaway going on right now, and if he wants to get away from his getaway, he can just head down to Pottawatomie Casino Hotel and stay in one of the biggest hotel rooms in Milwaukee, nearly 500 beautifully designed rooms and luxury suites. And if he's hungry, he'll have all kinds of options. 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

and drink specials that are happening all the time. And I don't know, maybe he's planning some sort of birthday shindig or maybe an anniversary after how well our 10th anniversary went. 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
1: Since I thought was pretty inept, and without the aid of kick returns and short fields and penalties, I don't think that team, I mean, oh, they scored 39. Yeah, okay, they did, so I can't argue with it. But so there's a lot of positives to take from Sunday, but there unfortunately were the question marks. Keyshawn Nixon deserves to be thrown in that mix. I thought he played a good game. There's a lot of positive things that get lost in the shuffle when you play as poorly as you did in the fourth quarter and what you ended up doing. So a lot of concerns, and when you lose, those get highlighted. When you win, you talk about all the things that I just brought up. But in the grand scheme of things, that's why I'm not Panic City USA. Do they need to work on some things to get better? Obviously they do. But there's a lot of things. Like Christian Watson, he looks bigger. He's not spindly anymore.
2: No.
1: He looks the part. He is, I think, you know, as long as he can stay healthy, I think he's going to blow by 1,000 yards. He is a big play waiting to happen. And if teams are going to continue to blitz and do the things that the Vikings did, you know what's going to happen? Big plays are going to happen. And you know who's going to be the beneficiary of that? Number nine.
2: That was one of the things that I thought we didn't talk about, was how many explosive plays they had. Like, for all of the glazing that we did of Brian Flores and this scheme and how difficult it makes it, if you do manage to protect your quarterback, or in the alternative, he's able to figure out a way to get rid of the ball even when he's not well protected, which is what Jordan Love did on Sunday, there's an opportunity to make plays. And they did, in a bunch of different ways too, right? I mean, not in the running game, but whether it was Tucker Kraft, whether it was Matthew Golden got targeted, I think 12 times, which was a pretty big number. You talked about Watson. I think they want to get Reed a little bit more involved potentially, but there were plays to be had. Tucker had a 30-yard catch and run. He had a 23-yard play. Like, that did get, but you're right, that's what happens when you lose, and you lose the way you did. Nobody's talking about that stuff. Nobody cares. That's great. Nobody cares. Mm-hmm. So I'll be curious to see what they're able to do against a Jets defense. That was the thing that was kind of a theme yesterday, Tausch, and probably on Tuesday too with Steno. Like, if the Jets see what the Vikings did, how much can they take from the Vikings when that's not the defense they run, and include that in their game plan because of what they saw the Vikings successfully do? What's realistic for the Jets to do that way?
1: They'll definitely incorporate some things in their third down package, but as far as how they approach, if that's not how they're built, the Vikings obviously built their team around doing some of that, and that means leaving your corners out. I don't know exactly. You can't just replicate and do all the same things, but you best believe when they're putting their blitz packages in, they're going to see some things that worked against the Green Bay Packers and how they protect and how they identified protections, what they decided to do, that Matt LaFleur should and better have answers for some of that, because obviously in the second, in that fourth quarter, second half of that game, they did not have the answers to it. So I would think, you know, from Green Bay standpoint, you start thinking about screen game, you start thinking about quick throws, bubble screen, ball out of your hand quick, and make guys make tackles. Because when you do what Minnesota did, you're putting guys out on an island. You're saying, do you think you can make a tackle, or, you know, right off the get-go? And if you break tackles, we saw those explosive plays. And the last thing defensive coordinators want to do is give up big plays. They're always looking for ways to contain that, make a team go methodically down the football field. And it seems as if Brian Flores said, no, We're going to try and get you behind the sticks and make your life miserable. And if you catch us on a couple of plays, we can live with that. Not every coordinator and team is built that way.
2: I want to talk more. You mentioned Keyshawn Nixon at the end there. I want to get more into what he did. I did write about him at channel3000.com.

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0: 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We'll talk about him next. It's Wilde and Tausch.
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14: Back to school season means backpacks, schedules, and busy mornings. But there's one thing a lot of families forget to plan for. What happens when school germs start spreading and someone gets sick? Joining us now is Dr. Peter McCullough with some smart ways to be prepared before the school year begins. So, Doctor, back to school is exciting, but it also seems to be the time of year that families start getting sick again. Why does this season hit so many households?
15: Because people miss an opportunity, and that is to use nasal sprays and throat sprays twice a day preventively. These have been shown to reduce the common cold, flu, RSV, and other viral infections, but it has to be done twice a day on a regular basis.
14: What are some of the most common health issues that families run into once the school season does start?
15: The kids are back in school, they're coughing, they're sneezing, and they clearly spread viruses and other illnesses. And so it's important to be ready at home with a medical emergency kit so as parents, you can handle issues that come up with the children and avoid going to the urgent care.
14: So is that what you recommend parents do now so that they're not scrambling later? Get the medical emergency kit in case something happens?
15: For sure. After routine preventive measures are taken, the last thing we want to do is have a child get so sick that they need to go into the urgent care or emergency room for IV antibiotics. We can use oral antivirals and antibiotics at home under the guidance of doctors through the guidebook and on telemedicine.
14: Bottom line, back to school goes smoother when you prepare before the first bell.

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0: Before we get to Keyshawn Nixon, I want to remind you, I was in Minneapolis, obviously, for the Sunday's game. I met my friend Brad for coffee bright and early Monday morning, and as I walked the streets of downtown Minneapolis, there was Associated Bank. 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All right, so, Tausch, what do you make of all of the hullabaloo that I was certainly in the middle of because people couldn't reach out to Keyshawn Nixon, so they got very mad at me. What do you make of all the hullabaloo? And in the end, not only did he start week one, as we kind of expected, but he played really well. And that may not always be the case this season because he does play a difficult position. But what do you make of the journey that we took with Keyshawn Nixon from getting work with the twos and the threes to not only starting but having an interception, a half a sack, a pass breakup, a tackle for loss, two quarterback hits? What do you make of that?
1: What do you mean hullabaloo? What was the hullabaloo?
0: Oh, he's working with the twos and threes. He said he was being punished by the coaches who had the opportunity to say, look, Keyshawn is one of our best players. He's going to be a starter, but we want to get a look at other guys. No, that's not what they said. They said, hey, it's a competition, right? They didn't really back him publicly. And there he was in the opener, not only starting. And look, it doesn't take anything away from Brandon Cisse, who I thought, obviously, the free play wasn't
1: Steinhoffled for me. Yeah, he Steinhoffled for me.
0: It depends upon
1: I think it. It depends if AI did it or if Gerriad.
0: Or Jesse.
1: I think it should tell you what his makeup is. Keyshawn Nixon, you don't have to love him. He wanted to be paid in accordance to what he should be getting paid. He's underpaid as a corner in this league. He just is. And you can argue and fight that all you want. The Packers counted on him. I think they wanted to replace him. Brandon Cisse has, you know, jumped up and he was the guy. They bring in St. Juice. I don't think Keyshawn's going to be back in Green Bay. I would bet, if I was a betting man, I would say that's probably not going to be the case. And for him to handle his business, he made an informed decision that holding out and doing it was not going to help him. And with the help of some anonymity and some other just listening to the little birdies talking, I think he looked at the Elgton Jenkins situation and probably thought that didn't help Elgton. So I'm going to go about my business and I'm going to get paid by somebody else next year. And the Packers are more than happy with that. Go have a great season, get us a comp pick and go get paid. I don't think the Packers are mad at that at all. And it takes a hell of a competitor to understand all of that and then go out and perform. And like you said, he's got

0: 16 more weeks. There's going to be some moments that Packer fans are going to say, get him out of here. He's a blah, blah, blah.
1: Yeah.
0: And that's the price of doing business in this league. But for him to handle his business, you know, he's upset and irritated that he didn't get a new contract or get some sprinklers at least for this season.
1: Mm-hmm.
0: He has outperformed. And the easy thing would have said, I'm not going to give you the benefit. Well, instead, Keyshawn has obviously fought, competed, won the opportunity to play more. And by the way, played pretty well in the opener against a really good receiving core. So I think for as much as Packer fans are frustrated by him, I think you look at it and say, for 1 week, kudos to Keyshawn, because most players, I think, in that situation would be incredibly bitter and probably angry. He obviously went through some things during training camp. He handled his business, and here he is playing all the reps that he can in real NFL football games for and a team that needs him in a big way, and he is providing their services. I think he deserves a lot of credit for that.
1: And also, there was one stat that he did not register in that game. He didn't have a penalty.
0: Nope.
1: And I think what was lost in some of the criticism of him was that at one point he did say very clearly, I need to reduce the number of, and I'm quoting this phrase, dumb penalties that mm-hmm. I commit. And that is, for those that think, he doesn't acknowledge whatever his failings are. Look, he plays a difficult position. I was listening to Zaire Franklin yesterday talking about it, and he was talking about how important being as confident as Keyshawn is to that position. Because you are going to get reasons to not be confident all the time because you're going to give mm-hmm. up plays. Brandon Cisse gave up a play. I was talking to Keyshawn about him, and he's like, look, this the kid's made of the right stuff, and he'll bounce back. That's the nature of the position. And that was the first thing he said to him when they got to the sideline.
0: He said, I'm going to have Hobbs talk about him for me.
1: Yes, he was not there to protect. Again, that was Nate Hobbs doing. I don't think Keyshawn necessarily asked for that. Anyway, what I will ask from you is for you to tell us about Prize Picks.
0: Well, we had a good week. The opener struggled with the Packer-Viking game last week, but football is back, and so is Prize Picks, making it even more exciting with a absolutely stacked September. 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By the way, go ahead and check out what is the most undervisited part of Wisconsin. I just put that up on Twitter. I'm intrigued. So download the app.
1: And then you answered it.
0: Yeah, I did answer it. What, is that IPT?
1: Well, you're asking other people for their opinion, and then you just tell them your answer.
2: Seems...
0: Well, I want to tell them my opinion. I'm not saying I'm right. This isn't a yes or no question.
2: When's the last time a teacher at the front of the class said, all right, class, what's 2 plus 2? And then before the class can answer, the teacher says, 4.
0: When everybody says 6, you're going to correct them and say 4. That was what a teacher would do.
2: The question was up for 15 minutes.
1: It's an opinion question.
0: 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Prize Picks. Run your game. So now discussing things with our fans is a negative?
1: That's not discussing things with our fans.
2: No one's saying that.
1: So what is it? Them Explain, giving their opinion, is, what, and then you you're, telling you're, them their opinion is wrong.
0: No, that is not. Did I say? Oh, you said
1: You just
0: that
1: said that.
0: County.
1: You said no, if you get up there and say two plus two is six, if they're saying six, you got to correct them.
2: What if, that's what you said. What if Jason tweeted out, who's going to be the most important player in Sunday's Packers game? The question's up for 10 minutes, and then he chimes in with Marshawn Lloyd. Like...
0: That to me would be like, I'm interested enough in my own topic that I put out there that I'm going to answer it. I would say, great job, Jason. That's what I would say.
1: Thank you. More Wildy and Tausch straight ahead. Stick around.
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0: What is the most undervisited? Undervisited. Which I'm not sure that's a word.
1: It's two words.
0: Yeah, like, but underrepresented, that's a one word. Like,
2: it's very interesting word choice for the question.
1: What would you
0: thank you,
1: how
0: Jesse.
1: Would you have worded? Because Jesse,
0: underrated, underappreciated.
2: No. But I don't think that's what he's asking.
0: I know.
1: I'm asking, where do I need to go that I haven't been? Or what's a spot that is like, oh my gosh, you need to go there? Because I'm at a place today that is awesome and beautiful, but not undervisited, in my opinion. So that's why I asked.
0: So, let me back up. I think it was the exact right phrase for what you were asking. I just had never seen those two words next to each other. I've seen underrated. I've seen underappreciated, all that. Now you have currently received 47 responses.
2: Well, 46, one of his own.
0: Now I got stepped on. One of which is from you. Haven't you been to the Apostle Island?

0: Islands?
1: I think it's under visit. That's why I want it to be a national park.
0: So you asked this question seeking suggestions of places you haven't visited, and then I don't know if you didn't get sufficient answers as someone who knows all 70 counties in the state of Wisconsin.
1: 72.
0: There's
1: 72 counties.
0: Thank you. And as Wisconsin through and through as anybody ever to live in this state, I'm curious, if this was your goal, why did you feel compelled to tell people that their answers were incorrect?
1: I didn't say they're incorrect.
0: You did.
1: I'm telling you what mine is. No, I didn't.
0: 2 + 2 does not equal 6. You got to tell them it's 4. That's what you said earlier. No,
1: I'm telling you what I feel. That's how I feel. I think that that should be a national park and should be completely just. And I think the reason it's not is because it's beautiful and they don't want it overtaken. But the amount of visitors up there probably should be 10x of what it is.
0: So
1: that's my point. And George, if it's a national park, it gets that way.
0: George Stanley, who used to run the Journal Sentinel, responded with a very detailed answer.
1: I like that about George.
0: The Driftless for undervisited. Listen to this. George, you can tell George is a journalist. Like George doesn't just mess around when answering this question. Stay near Viroqua. Kayak
1: by lacrosse.
0: Kayak the Kickapoo. Go trout fishing in the valley streams around sunrise and sunset. Visit Wildcat Mountain State Park. 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
1: Love like, Spring Green.
0: George yep. is Love giving Spring you, Green. He's giving you the playbook. He's giving you the Driftless playbook. But I feel like you've done
1: Privet
0: most of these
1: get
0: things.
1: Some love. I've done a lot. Yeah, I've done a lot of them. But I think there's some little sneaky ones that I haven't gotten. That's why I put the question out there. I want to know if there's some sneaky ones.
0: So my question becomes, have you indeed been monitoring the answers?
1: I did. I have to go back and do it again.
0: And if so, have you gotten any answers that you thought, oh, this is good advice. I am going to try this out because I had not visited this area previously.
1: Well, one of the things I definitely am going to do, obviously not now, but I am going to go to Crivets and do that whitewater rafting that I've been talking about. I haven't done that.
0: Would you consider yourself being up north east when you did that?
1: No, I'm going to head east and over to Athelstane.
0: And visit
1: me
0: Hoover.
1: And Jell. Jesse, are you up for going doing a little whitewater rafting? And you can put
2: no.
1: a little.
2: No, I'm
0: did,
2: not.
0: Why? Did we? I'm sorry.
1: Why would you not want to?
0: Did we not? Did you not have a situation on a recent trip to, where'd you go? Bulgaria? Where'd you go?
1: Something like that. Yeah. Something
0: Bosnia. Like that. Something.
1: Sure.
2: Croatia, wasn't it?
0: I know. I was just trying to be humorous. Where you were, there was some sort of kayak, canoe related situation.
1: Kayaking.
0: Why this would Jesse sign rafting. Up for that with you?
1: Jesse, no, I'm not asking him to kayak. Jesse and I kayaking would be a disaster. We're not doing that. I told you
2: I
1: retired from kayaking. I love whitewater rafting. I don't have to worry about a lot of things there. And Crivets is there. I want to go whitewater rafting, and I'm going to take Jesse with me. I think it'll be fun. But the only thing is, Jesse will have to, just like he did for the UW Credit Union games, he's got to wear a camera on his, what are those old cameras called?
2: A GoPro.
1: There you go.
0: Yeah. Or just tape an iPhone to his head.
1: Yeah. Jesse, you'd be up for that, right?
2: As long as we do a meat raffle afterward. If we do whitewater rafting in the morning, followed by a meat raffle in the afternoon, I'd do that doubleheader with you.
1: All right, when will that?
2: And you're buying
1: when
2: the tickets.
1: Closed. When's that? I'll buy the whitewater rafting tickets. You buy the meat raffle. That seems like a fair trade-off.
0: I'm sorry. Getting into some sort of water vessel with you, I'm failing to see the significant distinction between going kayaking with you and going whitewater rafting with you.
1: Oh, there's a distinct difference. If you don't believe me, ask Eleanor Tauscher. She'll tell you all about it.
0: So why should Jesse feel better about whitewater?

0: water rafting with you and not kayaking with you.
1: Look at us. Look at us calling a ball game. Look at just a couple of buddies just handling their business, huh? I don't know, Jason. That's a question that kayaking is a lot more physical than whitewater rafting.
0: The whitewater is doing most of the work.
1: It is. You just got
0: to stay in the boat.
1: Whitewater rafting's better for offensive linemen because we're trying to protect. We're not trying to go sack the quarterback. We're trying to protect the quarterback, which would be the coxswain at the end of the boat.
0: Jesse, what are you going to do about this?
2: I do not want to be the coxswain at the end of the boat with Tausch. That's not
1: You're not. Well, the pro is going to be the coxswain. You're going to just be one of the schlubs. Me and you are going to be schlubbing along.
0: One of the schlubs.
1: I know that my kids and wife will definitely go on this trip with us. And you just got to... I want Tier 1 Tyler, who, by the way, is still really disappointed in him for not coming to the 10-year. That was... He has dropped in my tierdom. He is no longer on my tierdom board.
2: Oh, no.
1: Yeah.
2: Oh, my.
1: He's out. I fired him from the tierdom scale after that poor performance by him.
0: You've got quite the track record of firing people you have no right to fire. Jesse.
2: I'm skeptical of the whitewater rafting.
0: You don't say.
1: So you don't want to go whitewater rafting?
2: Not particularly, no.
1: Okay, you don't have to.
2: The last time I went whitewater rafting was in Tennessee. We were told we were going
1: up. Can you ask up north Joe?
2: Sure.
0: Ask Tier 1 Tyler if he wants to go.
2: He can earn his spot back. Rafting together.
1: Carly just texted me. She's in. She wants to go. So the hell with you. We'll find other people that want to go. I want volunteers, not hostages. You're out. Hey. You're out.
2: The last time I went whitewater rafting was when we went to Tennessee with a bunch of friends from college. We were told we were doing a float trip down the river. We thought it was like tubes with drinks in hand. And the night before, after we're all getting a little toasty, you know, having a few beverages. Yep. And then our friend who booked it goes, "Hey, guys, I got something to tell you. By the way, it's not a float trip tomorrow. It's whitewater rafting." And it was like category 3 or 4 rapids. Like, it was pretty significant on the list. And so it was a very different experience than what we thought we were signing up for. And it was enjoyable.
1: Was it fun?
2: Is it something I particularly want to do again? No, it's not.
1: Well, good news. You're disinvited. I just disinvited you. You're out. It's over.
0: Jesse.
1: Is there other places? Is Crivets the only place that has whitewater rafting in the state?
0: No, Peshtigo, I'm being told.
2: That's nearby. Yeah, that's nearby. Okay. Crivets-ish.
1: So we could do a daily double if we... Well, not we. I could go.
0: And Carly and Tier 1 Tyler.
1: No, Tier 1 Tyler's out. Up north.
0: Well, maybe
1: Joe
0: he could earn his way back in if he went whitewater rafting with you.
1: No, I'm done. It's over for Tyler.
2: Take your good run. During the bye week, you and LePay should go whitewater rafting. You guys got a Saturday free coming up.
1: Now, Matt likes going up north, and I don't know if he'd want a whitewater raft, but yeah, we'll invite him. I think if he wants to, he's more than welcome.
0: Sounds like a great question for Matt when he joins us later in the program. Would you join the SS Minnow, led by Tausch, down a whitewater rafting excursion? Yes or no? Also, what do you think of the Apostle Islands?
1: So Peshtigo is a better whitewater rafting spot than... Listen, I didn't want to bring this up. You guys did. I tweeted this off air. You guys brought it up, which is great. I love it. But is Peshtigo a bigger whitewater rafting spot in Wisconsin than Crivets?
0: I have no idea.
1: Jesse, this is your area, dude. This is your neighborhood.
2: I've never been whitewater rafting in either spot. When we drive up to Crivets, there's a spot off to the left where we often see people loading and unloading from a like tubing trip down the rapids. So I don't know if you'd call that whitewater rafting, but that is near Peshtigo. Then as you go further, Crivets is where they have a lot of the billboards for the, like, you know, come whitewater rafting. Up here's north. A spot to go. There's a lot of waterfalls up there, so there's a lot of terrain. I'm sure that helps with the entire whitewater rafting experience. I don't know where the best whitewater rafting is because I'm not particularly interested in whitewater rafting in Wisconsin.
1: Okay.
0: More of a lazy river guy.
1: Thank you for your conversation.
2: Anytime.
1: Let's see if Keyshawn Nixon wants to go. Bet he'd love that.
0: This has been your recap of the Barry Alvarez Show, which you can hear each week.
3: The Buna Bar.
0: We'll get to what Barry had to say maybe a little bit later. Maybe when we talk to world-renowned whitewater rafter and Wisconsin broadcasting legend Matt LaPay a little bit later in the program. But now
1: I'll say this, Jason. I just hope we're not talking about whitewater rafting during the Eastern Michigan. The forecast looks a little dicey.
0: Could be an equalizer for TJ Lang's alma mater.
2: Have you ever had a weather delay with lightning or anything as a member of the radio network broadcast team?
1: Does that answer your question?
0: I think somebody's at the door behind you. We need to play trivia. Jesse, what's today's category? What color do you want?
2: It is Badgers Trivia Thursday, which I got to admit, I'm disappointed a little bit in myself. The Brewers played the Pirates, and we never did Pirate Trivia for the final series of the year.
1: You're starting to lose it, aren't
2: you? I'm sorry. We didn't do
1: it.
2: Are
1: you potentially, you know, you're very critical of athletes. Is it possible you're washed? That you forgot that? Is that possible?
0: Are you our Aaron Banks?
2: I think we did double geography yesterday because on Monday. We rolled over the weekend recap to Tuesday, and the Brewers win the division.
1: You hold these athletes to high account. You make mistakes on trivia, and now you don't do your signature move. Is Pirate Trivia, and you forget?
2: We did not do Pirate Trivia this week. I have good news, though.
1: Are you washed?
2: I have good news. The Packers play the Buccaneers in a couple of weeks.
1: You'll forget. You'll probably forget.
0: Yar, caller 13 for Badgers Trivia Thursday. 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
1: Back to school season means backpacks, schedules, and busy mornings. But there's one thing a lot of families forget to plan for. What happens when school germs start spreading and someone gets sick? Joining us now is Dr. Peter McCullough with some smart ways to be prepared before the school year begins. So, Doctor, back to school is exciting, but it also seems to be the time of year that families start getting sick again. Why does this season hit so many households?
2: Because people miss an opportunity, and that is to use nasal sprays and throat sprays twice a day preventively. These have been shown to reduce the common cold, flu, RSV, and other viral infections, but it has to be done twice a day on a regular basis.
1: What are some of the most common health issues that families run into once the school season does start?
2: The kids are back in school, they're coughing, they're sneezing, and they clearly spread viruses and other illnesses. And so it's important to be ready at home with a medical emergency kit so as parents, you can handle issues that come up with the children and avoid going to the urgent care.
1: So is that what you recommend parents do now so that they're not scrambling later? 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
2: For sure. After routine preventive measures are taken, the last thing we want to do is have a child get so sick that they need to go into the urgent care or emergency room for IV antibiotics. We can use oral antivirals and antibiotics at home under the guidance of doctors through the guidebook and on telemedicine.
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0: It is time for trivia, and let us welcome in a first-time contestant. Jesse, I don't know what this place is, though.
3: I had never heard of it either.
1: Is it undervisited?
3: I'd say so.
0: It's apparently underheard of. Do you know where Oki is?
1: Sam Oki.
0: Yeah, O-K-E-E.
1: Cassville.
0: It's not Cassville, no. It's Oki.
3: No, I was made aware of where it is, but I guess...
0: Where is it, Jesse? What's it close to?
3: Why don't we just let Jeff tell you where it is?
0: Well, I wanted to see if you were making that up or if it was actually true and Jeff would explain to you where

0: was. Let's welcome in Jeff, our first time contestant. Jeff, good morning. How are things in Oki? Are they okie dokie?
1: Good one.
0: Thanks.
2: They are okie dokie.
0: They are. Tell us where Oki is, since Jesse won't tell us.
1: Good morning, Jeff.
2: We are located on beautiful Lake Wisconsin, just across, just north of the Merrimack Ferry, just 2 miles north of Lodi.
1: Lodi, that's what I would have said, right by Lodi.
0: Tausch is big in Lodi.
1: Lodi's up and coming. Lodi's an up and coming spot, man.
0: Is it undervisited?
2: So is Oki, yep.
1: So is Oki.
3: Definitely undervisited.
0: Oh, wait, it's Oki, not Oki, it's Oki.
2: It's Oki.
1: Oki.
0: Like Will D.
2: Oki.
0: Okay.
3: Oki. Yep.
0: Tausche.
2: Exactly.
0: All right, well, let's see if you can do an Oki job on your three questions here on trivia. Question number one, Jeff. I've got plenty more of those. With some frozen custard flair, schedules for which of these Wisconsin Badgers teams were unveiled yesterday on social media? I'll be honest, I don't know the answer to this. I did not see this. Was it the men's and women's basketball teams, the men's and women's tennis teams, or the men's and women's lemon ice hockey teams? I do like lemon ice.
1: That's good. I like that.
3: We lost Jeff.
1: Mm. Hell of a run you got going here, Jeff.
3: Apparently the signal's not Oki in Oki. All right, please hold. I'll get him back. We'll get him back.
0: So, Tausch, what answers have you gotten on the under-visited places that you've been intrigued by beyond the Driftless region? Have you checked any others? Because I've got a few for you if you need them.
1: Yeah, go ahead. Why don't you tell me what I... Because I can't answer my own question. Obviously.
0: Why don't you just tell me which movie you want to see? There's a few for the Northwoods. One for Kenosha, which I did not see coming. The Wolf River in Langlade County. Shiocton. Mo says Greendale, Wisconsin. I have been to Greendale. How about Blue Mounds? Blue Mounds.
1: I love Blue Mounds. Yeah, I've been out there.
0: You have not
1: under
0: visited. By
1: the way, as we're waiting for Jeff to get back, this is from our official senior consultant, Tom Oates. The Peshtigo River runs through Krivitz, so I guess you're talking about the same thing.
3: Ah.
1: He has rafted the Peshtigo River many times, and it's an absolute blast. So, Jesse, you're missing the boat. I'm going to get OT and Kathy to come up with us, too.
0: Missing the boat, literally. By the way, he's texting you about whitewater rafting. The great Tom Oates, columnist emeritus at the Wisconsin State Journal, texting me to let me know that former Badgers basketball player Rod Ripley owns a bar and restaurant in Oki. Oatsy's just full of intel. That's why we need more Oatsy. Wonder if we could get him as a weekly guest.
3: Jeff's back.
0: Jeff, welcome back. Have you ever been to Rod Ripley's bar and restaurant in Oki?
2: Only about every Friday and Saturday night.
0: Well, there you go. All right. When did we lose you? Did you hear the question? Did you hear the answers?
2: Nope. I did not hear the question. I'm sorry.
0: That's all right.
3: Jeff, this is a terrible debut for you.
2: I know. I apologize.
0: That wasn't very constructive. All right. Let's try this again. With some frozen custard flair, schedules for which of these Wisconsin Badgers teams were unveiled yesterday on social media? Was it the men's and women's basketball teams, the men's and women's tennis teams, or the men's and women's lemon ice hockey teams?
2: Which was A, basketball?
0: Basketball, yes.
2: Yes, I will go with A.
0: It's a good choice. Well done. Question
1: Jason, can you do the next one? Can you do this in a pirate voice because we don't want to just give this up? Since
0: I can try. I mean, the bar is pretty low to be better than yours, yeah. But I'm no Jesse.
1: It's true.
0: Yar, matey! Wisconsin football's Big Ten opener against Penn State next week is scheduled for a unique 4 p.m. Central Time kickoff.
1: It sucks. It's 4 o'clock.
0: Oh, I thought you

0: going to say my pirate sucked. I thought it was actually
1: no, your pirate stuff was good. It's good stuff.
0: And is being televised on which of these platforms? Some might say planks.
2: Huh?
0: Is it being televised on ESPN Plus, Paramount Plus, or the dreaded Peacock?
2: All right, I think I'll go with the Peacock, man.
0: Well done, Irishman.
3: The dreaded Peacock.
1: The Irish pirate. I love it.
0: All right, now that I've damaged my vocal cords. Question three.
1: I love it. It's great.
0: Here we go, Jeff. Wisconsin played a Western Michigan last week.
4: Oh, no, it was Western Illinois.
1: Oh, you're having a hell of a day today, Chell.
0: Producing today's show, Donovan Jennings. Let's try this again. I'm not sure how to save this for you now.
4: It's fine.
0: Wisconsin played a Western Illinois last week and is playing an Eastern Michigan this week.
3: I really botched this. The point of the question is a fun one, but I really botched it.
0: Sorry, Jeff. This all comes moments after Jesse criticized your debut. And said he weren't doing very good.
3: Hey, Jeff's having a rough debut here.
0: So are you. You're exacerbating the problem. All right, Jeff, let me start over, and please stay on the line. Okay. Wisconsin played a Western Michigan team last week and is playing an Eastern Michigan team this week.
1: Just wait. We played Western Illinois, didn't we?
3: This part of the question doesn't even matter for what we're about to ask, which makes this even more aggravating that I messed it up this bad.
0: Which of the Western Illinois, Eastern Michigan, which of these is the last northern directional school the Badgers faced in a football game? Was it Northern Illinois, Northern Iowa, or Northern Michigan?
2: Which one is the most northern? Is that the question?
0: No, the question is, what is the last Wisconsin?
1: I don't blame him for not knowing what the question is. I don't know what the question is.
0: The last northern team the Badgers played in football.
2: I'm going to say northern Illinois.
0: Only appropriate that we would not get the question right on top of all this.
2: Is it over?
0: It is over. We're done. Yes. Jeff, thanks for playing. It was Northern Iowa.
4: 2012.
2: Oh. Hey, one last thing. Coser Rapid Rafts in Peshtigo and Wolf River Rafting in I think it's Menominee County. If you want a good ride on the rivers, those are good places
1: I
2: to
1: do.
2: Go.
0: Thank you, Jeff.
1: Jeff, how long is that going to be open? When do they shut that down?
2: How long? I'm not sure on that. I'm not sure. Usually this time they do shut it down. The best time to go is in April.
1: April? That's when we're going.
2: April.
1: All right, we're in. Sounds good. Thank you, Jeff.
0: April showers bring whitewater rafting top flight conditions.
1: That water's got to be cold in April, man.
0: Well, don't fall in.
1: Still, you get hit with water when you whitewater raft.
0: I've heard that. I do not want to experience it.
4: We have to get to the Brewers at 11 o'clock on the dot today for two of our three markets that we're on in.
1: Well, maybe write a question people can read and we would have no problem.
0: Thank you, Tausch.
1: You're welcome.
0: I'm going to read a little bit more about Potawatomi Casino Hotel, where your next getaway is waiting for you with the biggest hotel rooms in Milwaukee and some of the best places to eat in all of town as well. Premium Dakes trip. Now I'm all messed up.
1: Northern Illinois, right? Is that in Northern Illinois?
0: 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It's Wilde and Tausch.
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0: with a bang.
1: Time now to be joined on the Yuengling guest hotline. Yuengling, the oldest brewery in America, now in the state of Wisconsin. DG Yuengling and Son, Pottsville, Pennsylvania. Please enjoy responsibly. It is the great Matt LePay from Section V as in Victory. Still V? Still V? Yeah, V?
2: I think it's still V.
1: Okay.
2: It's still V.
1: We took an L in the last segment. You know, your son did not perform particularly well, nor did I, and nor did Jeff in O'Keefe. You ever have those moments
3: though
1: in your illustrious career where...
3: Yeah, I had a good day.
1: Things went poorly?
2: Yeah, I've had a lot of those, actually.

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1: We're throwing Jesse under the bus. Okay.
2: Good. Jesse drove the bus. Like, he put it in drive and then ran out in front of the bus, and then it went over him. What did you make of Saturday, and what did you think of the progress that may or may not have been made?
1: Well, I tried to explain this to Kyle and Brust, and I know you'll be shocked. I don't think Ben was really pleased with my answer, but I'll try it again with you guys. I think what they have shown in the first two games is that they're good, is really good. If it was the first half against Notre Dame, the first 8 to 10 minutes against Western Illinois, where it's 17 to nothing, they get an explosive touchdown run, another long run, a blocked punt, scoop and score. The ongoing challenge is trying to sustain a higher level. I mean, you're not going to score 17 points every 8 minutes, but there was that lull in the game where they had trouble at times getting off the field defensively or moving the chains offensively, but they finished well. You know, they get a couple second-half scores after the opening drive of the second half against Western Illinois. They got a field goal out of it, but they had 62 yards of offense the rest of the game. So their good is really good. The problem, and it's not new to this season, the problem is sustaining that for longer stretches, and that's something that everybody is still waiting to see.
2: I thought it was interesting, and I'd like both of you to help me understand this quote, because we didn't spend a whole lot of time on it on this show this week. The quote, I really liked this quote. I know I was among those who was not a big fan of the season starts now, which I thought everything that came after that was actually really good about adversity and everything else. But I really liked the line about from Luke Fickell about how the Badgers have to be careful of being arrogant and delusional at times. How did you interpret that? Because I thought it was a really insightful thing to say about his team.
1: Well, we talked about it last night when we were recording his radio show, and I think what he was referring to specifically to the Western Illinois game was that first play from scrimmage, they get a 72-yard touchdown run. I think their second play from scrimmage, they get a 32-yard run from the same guy, Abu Sama. And when that happens, I think what they thought was, it wasn't just Luke, I think, you know, even Mark and I talked about it, was that you expect every play to be a home run. And instead of getting the 5-6-yard run, you're going for broke, and it's turning into a negative play or a gain of one or two. Is that you're going to go through some stuff during the course of the game. It's almost like a fool's gold when, like in basketball, if you hit a bunch of threes early and then you keep taking threes and you're throwing up bricks and you're wondering why that 15-0 lead, all of a sudden you're down five. That's, I think, what Luke is talking about. A game, everybody knows that Wisconsin was the heavily favored team last week and that you expect to just go out there and roll a team by 45 or 50 points, and it doesn't always work that way. So his point with his guys is just, look, be able to fight through when the other team punches you back. Don't just think that you're all this in a bag of chips because you get off to a great start. The other guys are going to have an answer. And I do think he was pleased with how they responded to that after that third quarter drive from Western Illinois. So that may be a step in the right direction of being less delusional.
3: Yeah, no doubt. I think there comes a point where you come into a game and you think things are going to be a certain way. You have people all week telling you it's going to go a certain way. And then when it starts out that way, it doesn't matter who you're playing. Football is going to, you're going to have to grind, and it's going to be difficult. It's not going to be 70-yard bounce out runs every play. There is we need to be physical, we need to do this. And when you get some things early, it's just human nature that you kind of let off the gas a little bit. And when you do that, that's when you get your blank beat. And I thought for a stretch, Wisconsin maybe let off the gas a little bit, didn't have that laser focus that you need when you're playing. And when you do that, it doesn't matter if you're playing Eastern Illinois, Western Michigan, Northern Ohio, any of the directional schools,

0: you're these guys are out there and they're on scholarship too. You have to play, and when you don't, you can have some lulls, and those lulls aren't, you know, this team is not good enough to have those lulls. I think that was the general point what Luke was making.
1: Mm-hmm.
2: What should we expect from Eastern Michigan? Taush, you got a big scouting report? You can take this part of the discussion, I'm sure.
0: Here's what I would say, and I think you listen to, it's not going to surprise you. I'm more concerned about what Wisconsin is going to do. Eastern Michigan has some talent. You know, they've shown some things, but when you start looking at what Wisconsin needs to do to have a better performance and a more consistent four quarters, got to get rid of the lost yardage plays. There were too many of those last week where you shouldn't be in a bunch of third and eight pluses against a team that you're physically should be able to dominate. And when you do that, you can't find a rhythm. And when you don't find a rhythm, you have lulls, and then that gets people disappointed. So first off, we hope the weather's good. And second off, I just hope that this offense gets in more manageable third downs, has the big plays that we saw, but not the lost yardage plays. And my guess is teams are going to, you know, Western Illinois started saying the heck with it. We're going to bring people, and we hope we can get some lost yardage plays. We might give up a couple of big plays. You have to make sure you're fighting against that as an offense to make sure you're staying in regular down and distance.
1: Yeah, the other thing, too, I want to see where Colton Joseph is. You know, Luke mentioned after the game that he was banged up a little bit in the Notre Dame game. I want to see him be able to rip off some nice runs, because we, you know, Taush and I watched spring ball. We've watched fall camp, and he's capable of doing that. And you know, hopefully he's closer to being back to good health, where he can maybe trust that a little bit more. We'll see. Eastern Michigan's quarterback at one point was a starter at Michigan State. And, you know, this was like 3 years ago, but he beat out two guys, one of whom is the starting quarterback at LSU, and the other is the starting quarterback at Illinois. So this guy at Eastern Michigan, his name is Noah Kim. His good must be pretty good as well. So they gave Michigan State some trouble last week in East Lansing. It's a 14-7 game at the half, and then it got away in the second half. But I'm with Taush. This is more about, okay, how well can Wisconsin play? Can they continue to get explosive plays? Can they continue? We're still looking for the defense to get a turnover. Special teams is good. Two blocked punts already. But can the defense start to create some havoc and turn the ball over? That was a major issue last year. We're still trying to get one this season. Those are the things. And by the way, the weather forecast for Saturday is not good, so I'm looking forward to rain delay stories with Taush.
2: I'll tune in, tell us about
1: whitewater rafting.
0: I do,
1: you know, your pregame routine back in the day. We have storms in the forecast.
2: Well, here's the good thing. We'll be able to make up for the time we didn't get with you today because of our debacle in trivia then. So we will tune in for rain delay story time with old T and Uncle Matt. Matt, I'm sorry we didn't have more time with you, but thanks, buddy. We appreciate you as always.
1: Short and sweet. That's beautiful. I love it. Take care, guys. Have a good one.
2: Be good. Taush, tell us about Outdoor Living Unlimited.
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14: Back to school season means backpacks, schedules, and busy mornings. But there's one thing a lot of families forget to plan for. What happens when school germs start spreading and someone gets sick? Joining us now is Dr. Peter McCullough with some smart ways to be prepared before the school year begins. So, Doctor, back to school is exciting, but it also seems to be the time of year that families start getting sick again. Why does this season hit so many households?
15: Because people miss an opportunity, and that is to use nasal sprays and throat sprays twice a day preventively. These have been shown to reduce the common cold, flu, RSV, and other viral infections, but it has to be done twice a day on a regular basis.
14: What are some of the most common health issues that families run into once the school season does start?
15: The kids are back in school, they're coughing, they're sneezing, and they clearly spread viruses and other illnesses. 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
15: 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We can use oral antivirals and antibiotics at home under the guidance of doctors through the guidebook and on telemedicine.
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0: 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More Wilde and Tausch straight ahead. Stick around.
1: Jen, Gabe, and Chewy. 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
10: He missed it again! 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
7: This is Wilde and Tausch, presented by Pella Windows and Doors of Wisconsin

0: Yeah, I'm ready, baby.
1: Yes, sir.

0: game there, and I understand you want to get ready for another big Brewers game. Who are they playing today, Jesse?
1: Yarr, it'd be the Pittsburgh Pirates as they step one inch closer to securing a first-round bye, the number one seed, and, of course, the search for 100 wins set the franchise record. Yarr, shiver me timbers.
0: Dead man's chest.
2: Hey, Jesse, where are we at with that? How many games have we on for the one overall bunch?
1: So, I'm glad you asked, Tausch. Appreciate you getting me involved. Switches, and I got to make sure everything's working correctly. This is great. I will tell you right now where the Brewers stand in the National League playoff picture. If you don't,
0: he's really had a rough goal today.
1: Here we are.
2: You're all right there, Jason.
0: Yeah, I don't know. Well, he did. I knew Jesse had some level of concern with the gymnastics that were required to switch all the different streams and buttons and stuff, and we've pretty much, other than criticizing his trivia work and pointing out that he missed an entire series with the Pirates for Pirate Trivia, we've kind of neglected him even commenting during the show. And now you would like a rundown of the MLB standings.
2: Well, I know.
1: I've got it for you. Hey, I got it right here. I got it right here for
2: okay,
1: you.
2: Okay, well, I was listening, and you said, hey, good night. Brewers win. Couple of losses.
1: Dodgers lose, Braves lose.
2: Dodgers. So
1: the division no longer matters.

0: So, for example, in last night's game, Cubs Braves. Now we don't care if the Cubs win it, unless you don't want the Cubs in the playoffs. But Cubs beating the Braves was a good thing for the Brewers now that the division is all settled away and that we have won that for the fourth straight year. Entering play today, the Brewers are 95-57. The Dodgers are 92-60. That means the Brewers are three games up on the Dodgers. But it's really four games because if they tie, the Brewers won the head-to-head season series 4-3. So the Brewers win the tiebreaker if they end up with the same record. So
1: three in the loss, 10 games to go.
2: Three in the loss, four in the tiebreaker.
0: Yes.
2: Scenario.
0: Yes. So, okay. So four games up, for lack of a better word, in the loss column, or three up in the loss column. It's really
2: plus
0: four
2: the
0: on the Dodgers. Correct. Yes. The Brewers are 6.5 games up on the Atlanta Braves.
2: Oh, beautiful. So, we're not wrapped up, but what's the tiebreaker situation with the Braves? We tied with them,
0: it right? comes down to division record, which I have not seen the update on that, but I don't think it's going to matter. I don't think the Braves are capable of catching
2: the
0: Brewers.
2: So we go 7-3 in the last 10. We are the one seed.
0: Yeah, easy.
2: Okay.
0: Yeah, if the Brewers go like 5-5 in their last 10.
2: Even if the Dodgers go 10-0, we go 7-3.
0: If the Brewers play 500 baseball the rest of the way, the Dodgers would have to go 10-0.
2: Okay.
0: Pretty sure that's how that
2: seems
0: works.
2: Seems to me
0: out.
2: Like a team that should be a World Series champion is what it seems to me.
1: Should
2: like.
1: Be the expectation from what I hear.
2: For sure. Yep.
0: So the Braves,
2: we all agree on that.
0: The Braves are in Houston this weekend. Then they play the Reds and the Marlins. Those are all the Astros are trying to win their division, but they stink. The Reds and Marlins are pretty much out of it. So the Braves, I guess, could get hot down the stretch. The Dodgers' remaining schedule, they play
2: Padres. They got Padres.
0: Yeah,
2: left.
0: Giants, Padres, Giants. The Giants aren't any good, but the Padres are right in the thick of it, playing for a wild card spot. So. There's going to be a lot to play for the Padres there. So, could be fun. Going to be fun down the stretch.
1: Jesse, was the Jesse Nelson show featuring Barry Alvarez on last night?
0: We actually did our show on Monday night here in Madison. I'm not sure because it does air. We're very thankful that we get a re-air in Milwaukee and Beaver Dam each week. I'm not sure exactly when it aired on ESPN Milwaukee this week.
1: Well, I feel like usually on this show, even if you didn't get to listen to it live, you get a pretty good recap because, well, frankly, you want to always promote your wonderful work. I didn't see a graphic this week from LinkedIn, and I haven't heard anything from the Barry Alvarez show. And we
2: did
1: only
2: you
1: got
2: not
1: one
2: LinkedIn? You didn't put LinkedIn up this week?
0: No, I did LinkedIn. You sent it to our group text. That was just a couple of days ago. I was all excited about it. That was the first time I ever made it in the office. And so I told everybody, oh, hey, everybody, guess what? My big LinkedIn post is coming up. Usually I just do it at home. So I got some grief here in the office. And then you sent it like right after I posted. Like, oh, here we go. So appreciate that. I don't think I sent it.
2: I think maybe
0: no. Jason
2: else
0: sent it. Jason.
2: Oh, I was gonna say. Jason.
1: I meant you didn't show the graphic.
0: Oh, on the video stream.
1: Yes, yeah. Believe me. I feel like for some reason the algorithm alerts me now.
0: Oh, wow.
1: When you have posted it.
0: Wow, isn't that
1: which
0: special?
1: I'm not in any way, shape, or form pleased about.
0: Well, let me say this for everybody joining us here. You can catch this week's Barry Alvarez show available on the ESPN Madison YouTube channel. Also, big one tonight, Wisconsin Badgers volleyball in action against Marquette. And that's the wrong graphic there, but that's okay. Wisconsin, sixth ranked in the country against Marquette. I'll be the studio anchor for that tonight. 6:30 pregame, 7 o'clock first serve. Nice bounce back opportunity for the Badgers. And then I'm on the call with the Dean Dennis Semrau tomorrow night, Edgewood and Sauk Prairie on Zimbra Conda's presentation of Prep Mania. And there's the rundown of our LinkedIn post this week.
1: You're having quite a show. That wrong graphic for the volleyball, nice work.
0: Well.
1: So, Jesse, what I was trying to get to, which now it's taken us 4 minutes to do so,
0: yep.
1: What were the highlights from the Barry Alvarez show? Usually you have audio ready, mm-hmm. You have certain things that Barry said, and here we sit at 11:07, and we haven't heard any of that.
0: I'm glad you asked, Jason. There were two very compelling things that I thought Barry Alvarez said this week on the Barry Alvarez show, presented by Hard Rock Casino Rockford. The first of which, I asked him about the final score of the game against Western Illinois because I was shocked that

0: so many people were being so negative about
1: it. Did you ambush him with this question?
0: I did not. No, if anything, I ambushed Kyle Wallace and Riley Yauch, who did our ESPN Wisconsin College Game Day postgame show Saturday night. And I saw both of them say the first half against Notre Dame was a better highlight than a win against Western Illinois. And I thought, what? Are you nuts? Like, the game was 17-0 before you could, like, get... I got in my car after doing the pregame show to go home. Like, it was completely over, never a doubt. And even though there was some coasting that went on in the game and Wisconsin could have put more points on the board, like, it was never in doubt, and I thought it was a pretty dominant victory. So I asked Barry Alvarez what he thought of the point total and how Wisconsin played in the game, and this is what he said.
2: When you start in the Big Ten, that's where things heat up and the tempo picks up on Monday, maybe Sunday in the meeting. But you're playing non-conference games, you're going to beat them. And it's just by how much. Are you interested in polls and running up the score? No. You want to play well. You want to play a lot of guys. And you want to say, you only get emotional for so many games a year. People don't understand that. You can't get guys cranked up every week. You can only get emotional, really at a fever pitch so many times a year. You're playing these non-conference, you're going to win the game. Whether you win by 2, 3, or 4 touchdowns, it doesn't really, in the end, it doesn't make any difference. You want to play a lot of guys so you build some depth. You know, you have to have your goals in order of what you want to accomplish in that game. And it's about playing people, playing sharp. It's not by winning by X amount of points.
0: What do you think?
3: I love everything he said right there. I mean, I've heard that for years and years.
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3: You can't go to the emotion well every week. And everybody's, oh, you came out flat. There's certain games that you're going to play a little bit uglier. And you just, the good teams, and we always say the great teams find ways to win those games. And in this case, obviously, you have the emotional game up at Lambeau. Things don't go well in the second half. You do get off, and Luke said this week in his press conference, you got off to a fast start, and you weren't able to maintain it for as long as you'd like. But the bottom line on it is you want to win football games, and you want to show great signs of improvement. And there were stretches that you could feel that way, but I think everybody over, you know, everybody that watched the game saw there were too many layups that were missed. Mm-hmm. There were too many miscues.
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3: You should win that game by 30 or 40 points. Wisconsin didn't do that consistently last week. They still won going away, but there were too many lulls, and now it's let's work on that and improve that. You're constantly looking for ways to improve, and I always tell you this. Coaches want to be able to teach hard when they win.
0: Uh-huh.
3: It's really easy to teach hard when you lose. Everybody's antennas are up. You win, and especially in today's media climate where everybody is telling you how great you are or how much you stink, there is some middle ground, and you want to be able to have teaching points in victories that you can utilize, and that game last week should be exactly what Luke Fickell and his staff, there's plenty of stuff to work on, and you can do that in a win and get some guys some work, get some depth, get the things that Barry just said. I thought that was for me, the idea of you need to be cranked up and spitting fire every game. It's just, that's not how this works. That doesn't mean you come out and say, you come out flat. You, there's some games, they're just professional games. You just go out and do your job and you win games and you move on. Then there's the games that you get extra cranked up for. If you're constantly juiced and that's the way it is, you're going to run out of gas. You have to be smart about utilizing your emotional capital throughout the course of a college football season.
5: What was that game during your career where you guys, was it SMU that, or was that before you? Cincinnati? Didn't you have a game where you guys had no business getting beat or playing poorly, and you did? Am I misremembering that?
3: I'm sure there was, yeah.
5: So when you have those games, what is the biggest challenge to prevent that? Like that, because that's what Riley and Kyle Wallace are kind of getting at, right? Like, well, it was ho-hum. Like, they won, but they're supposed to win. So you're not always going to win 55-3. But what's the biggest key to, if you can't use the fever pitch emotionally and you know you're much better than the opponent, how do you avoid the arrogance that Luke Fickell was talking about? Like, what's the...
3: You be a pro. You go about your business. Like, I'm sure there's days, Lord knows, both of us, we come in and we don't have great stories and we're not all juiced up. You be a pro. You go about your business and you handle it. And that's the same thing. Real world and football, there's, you know, and it's different, but there's some similarities. And you don't have a ton of lost yardage plays against the team that you should be physically better than. It doesn't mean every play is going to be 60-yard runs, but you shouldn't have 10 negative yardage plays against a team that you should be a lot better than. Mm-hmm. So that's the combination. It's more about, do you have the emotional discipline to, even though it's a 20-point game, to continue to go about your business and do your job at the level that you need to be successful? So not everything is going to always be smooth. There's going to be some hiccups. But when you're playing teams that you're a lot better than, those hiccups are meaningless. And sometimes when you let off and you're not doing that, you get in trouble. And the biggest thing when you're playing games like this is to not give the other team any life or hope. And fortunately, to get off to the fast start that we did with the blocked punt and the long run, you took that away. But to their credit, they hung in there and kept about their business and hung in there for, if I'm Western Illinois, I walked out of that stadium last week, even though we got our butts beat in score-wise, I felt pretty good about it from their end because they competed when everything went against them for the first, 15 minutes of that game.
5: Jesse, what else did Barry have to say?
0: Yeah, I wanted to make sure I play this one for you, too, because this one I thought was really interesting. I asked him, what does he want to see from Wisconsin against Eastern, whoever they're playing this week?
3: Michigan.
5: Illinois.
0: And
5: Iowa.
0: This took a turn that I didn't expect, but it ended up being a really interesting conversation we had for the final 5 or 6 minutes of the show earlier this week. So this is what when I asked Barry Alvarez, what do you want to see from the game against Eastern Michigan?
2: I want to see our guys play a clean game, third game into the schedule. You should have worked through some rough edges, decided who's going to be your guy as you go into the league and start league play. Sometimes I keep harping on the students in the student section because they helped me. We weren't worth a tinker when I got there. And the student section really supported us. And they helped us become a very good football team. And so I don't want them to start being negative and not being real supportive because that was what helped us. It made it a tough environment for the other teams coming in.
3: That is the opposite of go boo in a bar. It's got a little boo in the bar.
0: It did, but obviously it's not as strong a message. I think that was a better job of what go boo in a bar meant to encapsulate last year, where he said the value that the student section brings in providing a spark and the enthusiasm and the kind of the extra oomph behind the team on the field. That, I think, was a better explanation of what we were looking for when they started booing during the Maryland game last year when things went south in late September.
5: Yeah.
3: I think Barry has, for a while, as athletic director and obviously as a coach, understands the value of a student section that is bringing it. Like, there is a, just like Matt LaFleur pushes for no wave and making a bunch of noise on defense, but not when the Packers are on offense. There is... And I'm telling you, as a player, there is real meaning to what that crowd can do. It is a difference maker when done right. When it's not, it can be a real energy suck. So I didn't feel that way last week. I know they booed a little bit before half, and then they ended up calling a timeout and then the booing kind of got a little bit dissipated as it went. But the student section and the crowd as a whole matters to the energy of a football team. And Jason, you asked, you can't have it cranked up that's where home games matter. And that's where, Minnesota, there's no doubt that fourth quarter, that crowd and that noise caused problems for Green Bay. That was a game that they were totally juiced up for. Here, I don't know what the crowd's going to look like.

0: like on Saturday. This is one of the coaches on Wisconsin staff, a BYOJ game, bring your own juice. But as far as the student section goes, I said this earlier in the week, I think on Matt and Jim, or Jim and Molly and Jim. The student section brought it last week. Like, I thought the student section was filled by halftime. They were there a little bit earlier than usual. And you can have expectations for what it is. But they, I thought for a game that after a tough loss, I thought the student section did it and brought its job. And you continue to need that to the same degree. And I think Barry just wanted to make sure to reiterate that point. It's almost as if he, as a fan of the program and as a fan of, you know, trying to get this team to where it wants to go, is just trying to kind of coerce and make sure everybody knows how important their role is as fans.
1: Yeah, I'm gonna guess Barry's talking about subsequent years, because I was in the student section for his first year. And after getting hit in the face with plastic cups and the whole rowing thing, when I'm trying to, I've been waiting since I was like 5 years old to go to a Badgers football game in person, and we're rowing and we're doing all this stuff. I wanted to watch the game, even though they weren't very good. I'm not sure that anybody was really paying attention to the games, but once they started to come around, the student section certainly became an advantage at the University of Wisconsin for him. So he's right about that. All right. That is your recap. Again, Jesse, if we want to listen to more from Barry Alvarez, how can we do so?
2: 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That's been a fun thing to do each week, is hearing it back as everyone's traveling into Madison for especially home games. It's cool to add that to our Saturday morning lineup as well.
1: Tosh, you can pass all that information on along to your buddy who wasn't able to hear it because you can only hear it in your headphones. Do you have a commitment? Do we have to?
0: No, I'm good.
1: Okay.
0: I'm good till noon.
1: Great. More with Tosh live from a cabin. Stick around.
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13: Back to school season means backpacks, schedules, and busy mornings. But there's one thing a lot of families forget to plan for. What happens when school germs start spreading and someone gets sick? Joining us

0: Now is Dr. Peter McCullough with some smart ways to be prepared before the school year begins. So, Doctor, back to school is exciting, but it also seems to be the time of year that families start getting sick again. Why does this season hit so many households?
1: Because people miss an opportunity, and that is to use nasal sprays and throat sprays twice a day preventively. These have been shown to reduce the common cold, flu, RSV, and other viral infections, but it has to be done twice a day on a regular basis.
0: What are some of the most common health issues that families run into once the school season does start?
1: The kids are back in school, they're coughing, they're sneezing, and they clearly spread viruses and other illnesses. 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
0: So is that what you recommend parents do now so that they're not scrambling later? 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
1: For sure. 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
7: What's going on here? I just had a lot going on. Just glad I made it back. Happy to be here. Did you hear this? All right, so we got some highlights from the Barry Alvarez show. So let's just keep on rolling with clips du jour. Those are the clips today. Time now for a little round of Did You Hear This?
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9: Did you hear this? Week one Packers reactions edition.
7: Oh, that's all. Hey, is Tausch the only one who got one of these hats?
9: Yes.
7: Well, that doesn't seem fair.
9: Well, I mean, it's perks to be an old tee, I think.
10: No, we went and did it ourselves.
9: Yeah.
10: So Laney and
7: wait,
10: myself.
7: Who's we?
10: Me, Sarah, Laney, and my buddy Stelz from Elite Embroidery, who ended up getting a thing from Bosnia to get this thing done right before the 10-year anniversary.
7: Bosnia?
10: Yeah. Yeah.
9: It's a really nice hat.
10: Thanks.
7: You didn't think maybe other people might want to order one?
9: I mean, you did get your slogan on a t-shirt that they gave away to everybody at the event.
7: Like, I did, but that's a sharp hat. I haven't seen Tausch wear any other hat since.
9: It's a nice-looking hat.
7: Okay, just asking.
9: Did you hear this? The Packers National Reactions Edition.
7: No, I did not hear any of this.
9: Well, you're going to hear it now. Let's start. We're going to...
10: How is that possible, Jason, that you haven't heard any national reaction? You do a local show for 15 hours a week, and you have not heard any national reaction of any sort?
7: Yeah, because I cover the team. I talk to the coaches and stuff. I'm not interested in their opinions. I'm interested in your opinion.
10: Really?
7: Dan Orlovsky?
9: Well... Let's start with Michelle Smallman, and we're gonna warm up. I think this starts with least confrontational to most confrontational.
10: Ooh, I like confrontation.
9: During our round of Did You Hear This? So let's start with Michelle Smallman talking about the Packers, her Packers, after a week one loss.
0: Now you're behind the eight ball in the division. You have the Jets and the Falcons, two games that you should win coming up. But then you go on the road to the Bucks. You have the Bears. Maybe Micah comes back versus the Cowboys in week six, but you don't know what version of him is going to be there or what sort of material difference he's going to make in that game. Then you have the Lions.

0: Panthers, the Patriots, the Vikings again, at the Rams, at the Saints, and then the Bills. An unbelievable stretch of games, which is why I said week one was a must win against the Vikings.
1: Week one was a must win, and the Packers did not get it done. Did you feel like week one was a must win?
2: No. No, it wasn't. But you still should be updated on what's going on, in my opinion. But as far as what Smalls had to say, it's one game. And must win in week one? No. Now, starting off and getting a, you know, getting off to a good start and getting some momentum built up and not having the narrative be your own line stinks, you can't block anybody, you're not going to win a game, and Shine On Sports is going to be right. Yeah, that's, I mean, narratives matter. Perception does matter. But must win and the schedule, we knew the schedule in April. Yeah, we all understand that the Minnesota game was always going to be tough. It's tough to play. It's tough to win up there. So as far as all the other stuff goes, I don't buy any of it. But the part about losing and becoming a part of the narrative of a season, you got to win games. Got to win games. And it starts, to me, better do it on Sunday, because if this is an 0-2 football team going into the home opener on Thursday, good thing it's a short week, because it'll be a nightmare for the guys up there.
3: It's one game. A game that I might add, someone who knows the Packers pretty well, one Mark Tauscher, picked them to lose. Mm-hmm. So I don't think we... It was ugly. There's plenty of criticism. I was at the game. I saw it with my own eyes. We watched it back on NFL Plus. Yeah, bad performance. The idea that they are behind the eight ball, and we're going to go through the entire schedule and talk about how much trouble they're in because they lost the first game, I'm just not on board with that. Sorry. Next.
1: I mean, it does suck that everyone else in the division won in week one. That doesn't help. I saw
2: Well, I can assure you
1: Sunday,
2: this.
1: I was like, ugh.
2: Somebody's going to lose this week in the division.
1: They could tie.
3: They could tie.
1: Minnesota, Chicago could tie. So,
2: maybe, but I...
3: All right. Kissing Caleb's.
1: So, again, that was just the warm-up. We got two more that might get even further down the rabbit hole here. Here's Dan Orlovsky on the Pat McAfee Show talking about what he saw from the Green Bay Packers on Sunday.
4: You can't close out games when your offensive line is getting absolutely destroyed. Jordan Love will not make the season if the offensive line is going to play that way. Oh. He will not make the year. The only way that they, or reason they looked good through the first three quarters, Jordan Love was out of his mind. He made six just outrageous throws against all odds type of situations. That offensive line is not going to keep him upright and on the field unless they get a lot better real quickly.
1: Jason, I know you're not Dano's biggest fan, but I think you and him saw that pretty similarly, right?
3: Yeah, no blank. Like, right? Like, this is, we've been talking about this for 3 days. That's exactly what happened. And they were able to be productive in spite of their offensive line play until they can't. Like, the idea that he's not going to survive the season if the offensive line plays that way, everyone knows that. Now, I would say, and this is something that is important to include in that opinion, they're not going to face that same scheme again. And it was the perfect storm of the first game of the season with a unit that had zero continuity coming out of training camp because their two most experienced offensive linemen weren't practicing regularly. And even when they were taking part in practice, they weren't taking all the first team reps. So all five of the starters were together, even in practice. So you take that, you take Brian Flores' scheme, and you take the environment that they were in when the crowd was a factor, which it certainly became a factor after you took the points off the board. And that's what happens. Like, but do I expect the offensive line to be that abominable on Sunday in outdoor MetLife Stadium against a Jets team that does have some pass rushers? I saw JJ the Jet plane. Kingsley Enagbare had a sack last week for them. And they did. They took it to the Tennessee Titans. But I'm not ready to say that this is how it's going to go all season long on the offensive line. I would have liked to have seen, I'd like to go back in time and see if Jagger Burton fares better than Donovan Jennings. And maybe we're going to find that out this week. And maybe they're going to go back to Belton. I don't know. But, yeah, it was terrible. And no blank.
2: Dan Orlovsky's takes are good. He has some bad ones. But this analysis is really spot on. And Jordan Love made some unbelievable throws. Yeah, no blank from this perspective, but the national narrative, it is interesting. And I'm always intrigued to hear and see what people do. That's why Evan Cohen is on our show, is to provide us that. It's interesting to see what people that aren't doing it on a daily basis, how they're viewing it, to see if it lines up, and to see Orlovsky obviously does the work. He puts the film in. He watched him to say six throws. There were at least two or three that still you can still resonate and say, oh, my God, that was unbelievable. And then it just ran out. We couldn't. You can't ask someone to do that on a consistent basis if you want to keep healthy and be able to have a decent season.
1: One more, and did you hear this? This is where it's going to get a little crazy. Chris Canty on Unsportsmanlike.
2: Oh, he's really down on the G&G.
1: Has a bold proclamation for the Green Bay Packers and the Los Angeles Rams this weekend. So I don't know if you know this. The Packers are playing the New York Jets. The Rams are playing the New York Giants on Monday Night Football. Both are 0-1 coming off of Week 1 losses. With that as your preface, here's Chris Canty.
5: I think both New York pro football teams can end the championship aspirations for two preseason favorites in the NFC this weekend. And to take it a step further, I think they could end those respective teams' championship windows with those current cores.
2: Okay. Man, I like Chris. He's been on the show. That's an outrageous take. Now, the Rams, Matthew Stafford, I don't know how long he's going to play. He also, I think Canty also said it's a three-year window once they traded for Micah Parsons. This is year two of said window. The Packers' window is wide open, and it will be wide open as long as it's Jordan Love, Micah Parsons. Now, you could say, well, how accurate is that window? Or how strong is that window percentage-wise? That's a question you can, that's fair. I do think the Rams are in a position where they need to win. The Packers need to win, too. But as far as closing windows and everything else, their star that they gave up two picks for, he's out for 4 weeks. Micah Parsons will be back in 3 weeks. Matthew Stafford's 39 with a bum back. Mm-hmm. That team's old. If I'm the Rams, I'm looking at this and saying, we better get our blank together because that schedule they have, Smallman just ran through the Green Bay Packers schedule. That Rams schedule is no joke. They haven't even played the defending world champs yet. They got another one with San Fran. They got us coming out there. It's important to start getting some wins early in the season. Even though 0-2 you can overcome, you don't want to be swimming upstream all year.
3: Yeah, you definitely don't want to have to swim upstream or paddle upstream if you're whitewater rafting in Peshtigo. I would also say that I saw not one, but I believe two teams that you were on start 1-4. And that is definitely not ideal, right? You lived it. But this idea that they're like, are the Rams cooked because of what happened in Australia? If they lose, it's a 17-game season. And again, I understand that we want to have strong.
2: Jason, opinions. I'll say this: going 1-4, it does limit your options of great positioning for playoffs. You can make the playoffs, and there are always going to be outliers. Our 2010 team, there's outliers that are in play, but let's not kid ourselves. If you want to be one of the one or two seeds, which almost every year. There's exceptions. Almost every year, a one or a two seed in the conferences or who ends up going on and representing their conference in the Super Bowl. Mm-hmm. Slow starts don't help you get
3: there. No doubt. And I'm not saying that it's not going to be really rough around the building. I'm not saying It's not going to be really rough around the buildings.

0: I'm not saying that it's going to be all puppy dogs and ice cream around the building if they lose to the Jets.
1: No, it'll be panic. No, if they lose to the Jets, it will be Panic City, USA. There will be no RELAX. It's going to be Panic City.
0: And you as a head coach had better figure it the blank out to get things turned around, because then there are teams, and you have, as much as I want to talk about you coming back from 1-4 and going 9-2 the rest of the way, that is not typical. Most of the time when you start 1-4, you finish about 5-12 or whatever it might be with 17 games. But I think that this team is in a spot where if they stay healthy with who they have available, and then they get Parsons back and they get Jacobs back, if they come out of the first four games 2-2, I think they're fine, and I agree. Think they're going to win. And I understand the Jets. Maybe the Jets aren't your, you know, the bad news Bears Jets, but they can't. They definitely can't walk in there and think, oh, we're playing the Jets, this will be cake. Because they're not good enough now.
1: There's no
0: to
1: way
0: take that it, attitude.
1: Had they beaten Minnesota, that was potential. They're all week hearing how much they suck.
0: Right, exactly.
1: Oh, you can't do this. So that is not going to be. If they lose to the Jets, it's going to be because the Jets are better. It's not going to be because they came in flat.
0: Totally.
1: That will not be the case.
0: Yep. And it was just one game. One game. We will get to Woe Nelly.
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2: The fact that you have to be punched in the face to then start your season. 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I understand that you are deaf.
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6: 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His mama brought out 15 flapjacks. He said, mama, take back 5 of them flapjacks. I gotta stay hungry for the Crimson Tide.
5: But if it's not, the show must go on. It's time for...
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7: All right, two questions for you today, fellas. First one is this. I have a group of friends coming up this weekend. There's 7 or 8 of them coming up. Plan was to go to our ESPN Wisconsin College game day tailgate on Regent Street and then potentially get some tickets to go into the game and cheer on the Badgers against Eastern Michigan. Starting to take the forecast a little more seriously now with some severe weather and, as Matt LaPay alluded to, potential rain delay story time with Uncle Matt and Old T. Tausch, do we stick to the plan? Because we've done this before. Last year they came up, we sat through the snowstorm against Washington, had some great memories, including a win. But we were kind of hoping by doing this in September that there'd be some nicer weather we would be able to enjoy at the game, as opposed to the threat of severe rain. What's the move with the pals coming up here?
8: Well, the move is you go to the best tailgate in Madison. You head over there, you do, aren't you doing the show, or are you not doing...
7: Well, I am, but if there's severe weather, then we would be back in the studio, so then my friends would all be at the tailgate, which has happened before, and I'm back in the studio, and then we have to figure out what's going on after that.
8: This is one of those moments where you kind of find out what kind of thing. Like, do you want to be average Joe, like, jump on the bandwagon, oh, I'll do it if it's nice, or are you a diehard, like, I'm in. Your buddies came into town, probably from Chicago and Peoria and everywhere else, and they're coming for a good time. You're going to go. You're going to show up, and you're going to do, you show up. When people need you, you show up for them. So how many people are you going to get to show up? You're going to get your crew? I think it'll be good. You need to go. I think you need to be all in, and I think you need to let this thing rip. I don't care. Obviously, if it's lightning, and everything else to be safe, but once they clear to go, you get your butt to that stadium, you make noise for Coach Alvarez, and you show him how good a fan you are. That'd be my
9: if it was a bigger game against a high profile opponent, what is the line of demarcation for you as a fan to endure torrential rain, bitter cold, whatever the inconvenient non-chamber of commerce weather is? How do you kind of figure that out?
8: Packer game, Jesse, you'd be there.
7: If you're a legitimate fan of the team, I don't think there's any question. If you're an alum, if you're a fan, like a lot of these friends that are coming up are Bradley friends who are not from Wisconsin, don't really have any ties to the Badgers, and wanted to go for the game day experience, but don't necessarily have a stake in the game per se.
9: So are you, what I'm getting at is I can sit up in my ivory press box tower.
7: Yeah.
9: And look down on the paying public and say, well, I'm nice and cozy in here. I'm eating my omelet for a noon start at Lambeau. Mm-hmm. Suck it up, Buttercup. But I'm not putting myself out there. I don't want to sit in the rain. I have sat through soccer games in the rain. Yeah. Those are for my children. The idea of going to a sporting event in inclement weather, I can understand people that would say, you know what? I bought the tickets. The university got my money, but I'm going to go boo in a bar.
7: I mean, yeah, I've done 100-degree Brewers Day games. I've done below-zero Packers games. We did the snow game for the Badgers against Washington last year. This one just feels like...

0: different than those.
1: So are you willing to sit in the pouring? Are there
0: me personally?
1: There are
0: yes,
1: that you're willing to sit in the pouring rain.
0: Me personally, I would go sit in the rain at Camp Randall for the experience of watching the game.
1: Okay.
0: Having seven friends, most of which who have no ties to the university and are not, they're going to be miserable if we do that. That's where this gets dicey.
1: If
0: it was me and Tier 1 Dave and Tier 1 Tyler, who are all major Badgers fans, and we all want to go in and watch the game, like, we would do it. And you put the ponchos on, you suck it up, and you do it. This one's a little different. Speaking of sucking it up, here is the last question I have for you. A very popular chain Italian restaurant currently has a deal going on for a never-ending pasta bowls. I enjoyed last night.
2: This is one of
0: the OGs of restaurants, indeed. Maybe the only OG of restaurants, if you really think about it. How many bowls of never-ending pasta could you down?
2: With pasta?
0: Theoretically, you have your choice of fettuccine, angel hair, rigatoni.
1: Can you do a different one each time?
0: Yes, you can, and then you can do Alfredo, marinara, five cheese marinara, meat sauce.
2: It comes out smaller the second time.
0: So the first bowl is a large bowl. But every bowl to follow is a little bit smaller, indeed. Yes.
1: Wait, so do they actually break smaller bowls?
0: Yes, it's like half the size of the first bowl. So the first bowl counts as two.
2: You could do 67 bowls.
0: We felt like we were a disappointment last. I had a bowl of soup. They have a really good soup at this restaurant.
2: They do good soup. Great salad, too.
0: So I had one bowl of soup.
2: And
0: breadsticks. The breadsticks are pretty good, too. I had one bowl of soup, two breadsticks, one big bowl of pasta, one small bowl, and I felt like I was going to die.
2: You felt like you were going to die.
1: I know you're not.
2: Really?
0: Yes.
1: I know you're not Jesse Kobayashi. You're not Jesse Chestnut. But if you're going for all you can choose to eat,
0: never ending. It ended pretty quickly.
1: To what degree do you approach that with, well, then I'm not going to eat the soup or the breadsticks, so I have more ability to consume the noodles?
0: You got
1: to
0: get the soup. I mean, the soup is like one of the hallmarks, and the breadsticks.
2: That's a good bowl of soup. They do got a good bowl of soup.
0: And the breadsticks just complement everything perfectly. We got to get the breadsticks.
1: You just admitted yourself you felt like you were a disappointment.
0: Yeah, it felt like we did not get, like, we went in thinking, all right, we can do four of these at least. And then we got through the second one, and we're sitting there, and felt like we were going to float away. Like, it was...
1: You weren't floating anywhere.
0: Well, yeah, or quite the opposite, I guess. It just felt like a disappointment to go into never-ending pasta and only get two bowls of pasta and call it a night. But that's where we were at.
1: Okay. Well, you gave it a good one.
0: So I think you guys, if you think you could do six or seven, Tausch, let's see it. Let's see you go
2: to an
0: undisclosed Italian chain restaurant and do six or seven. I'd love to see you try.
2: Well, I would have loved to have seen you whitewater raft, and neither of us are going to get those wishes granted.
0: Mm-hmm.
1: To both of you, I say... good luck. We'll wrap things up next. It's Wildy and Tausch.
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0: Monday when it was determined, and yesterday for Javon Hargrave. So we'll be monitoring that as well. I certainly learned a lesson last year when I thought Jordan Love was going to play, and it certainly seemed that way, and then he didn't. So we'll have updates on that and everything else tomorrow. Thanks for coming along for the ride with us today.
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7: 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This is the Rich Eisen Show with guest host Colleen Wolfe.
9: Let's go live to St. John's Health Center. Susie.
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7: 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Earlier on the show, Pro Football Hall of Famer Tony Gonzalez. Coming up, former NFL General Manager Mike Mayock. Your phone calls, latest news, and more. And now, sitting in for Rich, it's Colleen Wolfe.
9: Hello, everybody. Happy Thursday. Welcome into the Rich Eisen Show. I'm Colleen Wolfe filling in for Rich today, who he's not on long-term IR, so he will be back very shortly.
11: Day to day?
9: No. Yeah, just had to get rid of it. I had to 86 that appendix real quick. So here we are. Chris Brockman in the house. We got Mike Del Tufo, TJ Jefferson. By the way, TJ, I forgot to even, I know that you guys are used to the candle, but I love a candle so much, and there have been so many times over the past 12 years of working at NFL Network where I've wanted to light a candle for a player or a team or just like for segments, for vibes in general. Can't do it. Not allowed. So I am very appreciative that we're allowed to do that here. And I just think it's lovely.
12: Thank
9: Everybody
12: you.
9: Should get on the candle.
12: Vibrations, train. Colleen. That's why I try to bring to this show.
9: Yeah. It's working.
11: And when
9: it's
11: you
9: working.
11: Sat in this chair once, I left you a candle.
9: I know. And I ran through that candle. It was great. I'm a candle gal.
11: All right. I got to get you another one then.
9: Yeah. Okay, cool. That's great. And then, yeah, guys, at some point, we have to try the passion fruit. Okay? But we're going to need a sharp knife. Is the only thing.
11: Let me go in my sock.
12: A sharp knife?
9: I don't know if we have a sharp knife around here. I thought about bringing one, but then I was like, what, I'm going to walk in with a big knife? Like, that feels kind of weird, too.
11: Well, Colleen, you're not a large person, so having a knife, you know, for protection wouldn't be a bad thing.
9: Oh, okay, yeah.
12: I don't think people would bat an eye, yeah.
9: Yeah, I'm just going to carry around a dagger now. By the way, I once got a pair of pants that there are like...
12: Came with a knife?
9: It came with a switchblade in the pocket. I promise you, they were like these cargo pants, and I guess
12: like an Instagram ad.
9: Yeah. Somebody must have tried them on before me. I don't know. It was in the pocket, and I was like, "What is this?" And then I like pushed the button, and the blade came flying out. I was like, first of all, keeping this, but second of all, what?
11: You're gonna lose a finger right there.
12: Wait. So it was not a feature of the pant.
9: It was not.
12: Someone clearly left it.
9: This
12: in
9: was
12: the pant?
9: Not in the description. No, but. I did get a free
12: switchblade.
11: So you did. You still have it.
9: I should have brought in the switchblade for the passion fruit. Actually, not a bad idea.
11: Do you watch Reacher?
9: No, and I've heard that I need to.
11: Well, those what are they carambat knives at the?
12: Oh yeah, the bad guys in this season. They
11: use these curved knives, and let me tell you, they do damage.
9: Yeah. Like a machete?
11: No, not a machete.
12: No, they're small. They're probably like this big.
11: Yeah, but it's curved, so it just does these girls.
9: Like a ninja.
11: These girls are bad.
12: They're basically ninjas. That's true.
9: Oh, cool! Yeah, I'm definitely watching this show. Okay. I'm also going to be watching the show in the NFC West coming up this week. Okay, so I was lucky enough to see the Niners and the Rams in Australia live, and the Niners put on a show that I was not expecting. It sort of is in the same vein, the same thing that I wasn't expecting from the Giants, who also put on a show last week. But for the Niners, their defense, it was so nice to see their healthy guys back on the field. Fred Warner just flying around. You know that he was so amped up and so ready to get back on that field. He was unstoppable. And you have Nick Bosa. I mean, this was a team that... They were missing so many players by the end of last year, and I do feel like we are always talking about that, but they still managed a 12-5 record. They didn't have their starting quarterback for most of the season, and they had a nice playoff run too. So now they have their guys back, and their presence was immediately felt in this game. So I just think that when Warner is healthy... And when Nick Bosa is healthy, this team, they are a contender, no doubt about it. It's obviously not the same when the stars are off the field, but they are dealing with some other issues too, like jet lag, perhaps. Let's just check in with Kyle Shanahan and see what he said about how they're dealing with it right now.
13: I think we're totally good now. I mean, speaking for myself, I felt like crap all weekend. We had 2 days off, and I did not feel right. Took a couple days. I think I was good by Monday. Talking to some of the guys, some guys felt fine right away. Some went through the same stuff, but I think we're definitely all good by now.
9: All right, so they're fine. They're fine. I'm not. But I think it's because I've been working through the jet lag. So I still need to just do one day of hibernation, and then I'll be fine, I think. But that's good to know, especially ahead of their game against Miami. What is the line on this game?
12: It's big. It's 13.5. And I got to say, the Niners are probably going to be a really popular survivor pick this week.
9: Uh-huh.
12: Don't do it.
9: No?
12: Like, stay away. I don't think you want anything to do with the Niners this week. Look, they might win and they might blow them out. But as we saw last week with the Chargers and the Cardinals, just don't take a chance. There are other teams out there. If you want to use them in Survivor, you know, think about doing it. Maybe go to the Chargers this week. Ravens at home. Bucks at home.
9: Uh-huh.
12: Safer Survivor picks than to, or even if you're betting, think about laying 13.5.
9: Ooh.
12: But don't do it. I think the jet lag is real. I'd be pretty worried about San Francisco this week again. Maybe not to lose, but this game I think is going to be much closer than people think.
9: I mean, they are rested too. Like, I know that they just came from Australia, but they have extra time in this game.
12: I guess.
9: The Dolphins' offensive line is no bueno.
12: You said that you're still feeling the effects. You're not playing football.
9: I know. Exactly. But he said he's fine. I don't know if that's just him being like, I'm in football. I'm fine. Time doesn't matter to me.
12: Yeah.
9: But
11: is that how he says it?
12: I don't know.
9: He does. And he flips his hair when he does it. But yeah, this is, I just think, also, by the way, I don't even think we mentioned on the show that they lost tight end Jake Tonjes.
12: Yeah, Tonjes is out.
9: Done for the season.
11: Well, he tried to kick.
9: I know.
11: Miles Garrett's body. Like, that's not a smart thing to do.
9: It's not. Well, what were we talking about yesterday about punching helmets? And
12: dumb.
9: Yeah, dumb. Just like, be smarter than that. We're all in it for the long haul. So we also, I think the Seahawks-Cardinals game is super interesting. I don't know who the Cardinals are, but I want to get to know them maybe.
12: You do? Oh,
9: yeah.
12: Really? You're swiping right on the Cardinals.
9: I might. Yeah, you know what? I am. I'm intrigued. And
11: that's all it takes sometimes.
9: It's like I saw a really nice photo, and I'm like, some of these photos, Matt, but that one... Are they more like this one or more like that one?
11: So you didn't see...
9: This is coming from someone who's never been on a dating app in my life. I don't even know which way you're supposed to swipe.
11: You didn't see someone holding up a
14: right's
11: fish.
14: Good, left's bad.
12: I think right is good. Yeah, right is good.
9: Oh, okay. Right is good?
14: Yeah, right's good.
12: I think right's left's bad. Good.
9: Okay, that makes sense.
11: You've never been on Tinder?
9: No. Oh. Uh-uh.
11: Raya?
9: No.
11: Bumble?
9: No. Hinge? I've never been on a dating app.
11: That's wild.
9: Yeah.
11: No, it's not really. You're better off, trust.
14: Yeah. I was just gonna say.
12: Even Jacoby's like, what? You've never been in a dating app?
11: He's shot.
9: My friends have like given me their phone, but I've like accidentally swiped the wrong way on it. And then I'm like, wait, hold on. Where did that one go? And
12: go back.
9: Yeah, but that's for them. Yeah. So yeah, clearly I'm just there to cause chaos.
11: You're a chaos merchant. That's what
9: I am. Yeah.
12: We think Arizona might win this one.
9: No. Hire register.
14: No.
9: Okay.
12: No.
11: We're not there.
12: Not at all.
11: Yeah.
9: Really?
12: They barely beat the Patriots, who were god awful.
11: They barely.
14: That's true. I'm with you on that. But Seattle's.
12: It was 10-0. That pretty much the whole game.
14: Like I said, week one
11: barely beat stuff, man.
14: Week one. What do
12: you
14: mean?
12: Did you watch the game? That's what happened.
11: I watched the game.
12: Yeah, JSN had to break a 60-yarder.
14: Uh-huh. Yeah,
11: but they did it, and they won the game.
12: Yeah, but kind of barely.
14: Week one was Fugazi. I'm convinced nothing is what it was.
9: But also, division games go sideways all the time. So, especially with the start that they had, I was thinking about picking this as an upset. Oh. But then I was like, I'm not trying to get the 12s on my back.
14: Well, no,
9: like,
11: they're
14: no
11: very,
14: so
11: I, they will come for you.
12: They're very sensitive right now.
9: The 12s
12: are very sensitive.
9: So I just...
12: But you've like also been known for, calling your shot.
9: I know. And I like a lone wolf. Obviously.
12: Obviously.
9: It's just on brand. But I wasn't.
11: Do it.
9: I couldn't do it yet. And I already got my picks in. I have to do my picks on Tuesdays, which is tough because.
12: Oh, Tuesday picks is dumb. Why are we doing that?
9: Yeah, I know. That's what for NFL, it's. Oh. Tuesday they need to be, and it's early Tuesday. It's like 11 a.m. on Tuesday.
14: You don't even know who's, you can have
9: Thank
14: guys.
9: You. Thank you.
14: You can't do that early.
9: Let me just tell you, even facing this adversity with the schedule that they have me on for picks, I still have prevailed season after season. So we'll see if that holds up, though.
11: That's what makes you you.
9: Yeah, right.
11: Formidable.
9: I am. And... feel great about that. Should we talk more about it?
12: All right. I can see that. Through 1 week, power rank the NFC West right now.
14: Whoa.
9: Right now.
12: Right now, through 1 week.
9: Right now, it's the Niners up top.
14: Wow. Okay.
9: And then it's the Seahawks.
14: Yep.
9: And then, I mean, just through week one.
11: Yeah. It's too early for this.
9: Then it's the Cardinals. Right, then it's the Rams. Just based on week
14: Rams
9: one.
14: Rams are in the bottom.
9: We are not taking into account. It's like I've never met these teams. These are brand new teams. There is no history with these teams. We don't know no context whatsoever. That is how I rank them, just based on...
14: I can't disagree.
12: Arizona has to be over Seattle right now.
9: Why?
12: They just went on the road and beat the Chargers, a team that everyone assumed was going to be a playoff team.
9: Mm-hmm.
12: Seattle won at home on banner night, where the team, you never lose.
9: You have a point.
11: That's not a point.
9: But that feels crazy to put, it feels crazy to have Niners, Cardinals, Seahawks ranked.
12: Right, because your brain is, you're tricking yourself into thinking it's last year.
9: I know. You're right. You're right. And I'm saying fresh. That there's no history.
12: This is fresh. No history.
9: These are fresh. These
12: blank
9: are
12: slate.
9: New teams.
12: You've been men in black thingied.
9: Okay.
14: Oh, well, a little.
9: All right. Yeah. I just got zapped.
12: Yeah.
9: And now Niners, Cardinals.
11: You're not telling me the Cardinals
9: Seahawks
11: are better than the Hawks.
12: Right now.
11: Yeah.
9: Prove us wrong.
12: Right now through week one.
11: No. I mean, that's just my personal. When they tear you two up in the comment section, just remember.
12: Fuck, I don't care.
11: That I was on your side.
9: Well, this has nothing to do with how they'll finish.
11: Yeah, but that's not how people are hearing
12: it. I'm not trying to curry favor among the commenters.
11: Well, good, because you're not.
9: Okay. That certainly isn't going to help.
11: Remember, they already hate me. Brockman.
12: How could
11: not,
12: they hate me even more than they already do?
11: Well, I tell you what, the 12s are nice to me. They sent me a letter and a jersey.
9: Oh,
11: yeah.
9: Oh, that's nice.
11: That was nice.
9: I loved doing Thursday night football in Seattle.
14: Oh, Seattle's great.
9: The stadium's great. The stadium is awesome.
14: City.
9: It's right in the middle of everything.
11: Yeah.
9: The fans are always out.
11: Let me share this with you guys.
9: Oh, okay. Please. TJ's walking across
12: I don't even know what's happening.
9: Studio now.
14: TJ's got a box.
9: Is his gift, right?
14: Yes.
9: Okay. So
11: last week I got a nice letter from a couple of
9: 12s. Oh, this is from last week?
11: Dane and Kat, they wrote me this letter, very long letter.
9: Oh, wow.
11: And they basically just, they said over the last few seasons, you've gotten a lot of crap on behalf of the Dallas Cowboys.
14: Observed.
11: The Carl Anthony Towns stuff, because he really tortured me.
9: Yeah.
11: They mentioned that. And basically they just say they like the way that I held true and I would, you know, tell the truth about Dallas. I didn't always say like, we're the best, we're going to win the Super Bowl. I had some real opinions. And so they said, if I do ever maybe decide to leave Dallas, they sent me this DeMarcus Lawrence old school.
9: Oh, that's beautiful.
12: Right. Wow.
11: So,
9: and it's the throwback.
11: The throwback, yeah. They said, so if I want to stay a Cowboy fan, great. And if not, and I decide to break, you know, glass in case of emergency. Mm-hmm. But thank you, Dane and Kat,
9: you know,
11: for the letter and the jersey.
9: First of all, that is so thoughtful.
11: Yeah, that was really cool.
14: Awesome.
9: Your listeners and viewers are really nice. They're really kind. That doesn't always happen. It's not always the case.
11: Nah. Well, they didn't like the way the Eagles fans treated me. That was part of it. So,
9: I can't keep apologizing behalf of the
12: Eagles. By the way, they're also kind of trolling you by sending you that jersey, right?
11: Not really.
12: You know,
11: I mean, I'd like that you would think like of that's where your mindset is, but I'm pretty sure that is not a troll.
12: I would almost guarantee it's a troll. Hank Lawrence, a guy from your old team,
11: I get it,
12: who said he would never win a Super Bowl in Dallas,
11: and
12: then goes to Seattle, immediately wins.
11: And I guess they send
12: you that jersey.
11: That is the beauty of this show. You have a certain way of looking at things.
12: I have a certain way of looking at things. As anything other than
11: Again, that's you, bro. But I don't
9: the
11: take it that way.
9: That
11: Someone
9: gift.
11: Would not send me a $150 jersey because, oh, we're going to troll him. Let's spend $150. No, I don't think it. But sure,
9: it's
11: if that's how you
9: like
11: want to perceive it.
9: A wink and a nod kind of gift. Like, it's like, oh, here's a gift. And, you know, don't worry about what my real intentions are. And for some people, you will get it. And for others, maybe you won't. But you can kind of take it however you want, though. You can take it as a gift or you can take it as it being a troll gift.
14: No but value on trolling.
9: Maybe they can call in and clear this up.
11: I didn't read the entire letter, obviously. It did say something. Let me get this right since he said.
9: Okay. Oh. All right.
12: I mean,
9: accuracy is what we strive for here on the Rich Eisen Show.
12: The best in people.
11: There are people close to you, specifically two follically challenged individuals, who are going to try to interpret this as an insult or a dig of some kind. Even says so in the letter. But
9: oh, wow. Okay.
11: So
9: they got ahead of it. They got in front of it. So actually,
11: that is truly not the intention. The ideal outcome here is that you always stay a Cowboys fan and they repay you for your loyalty. Okay. But like I said, some people look at things a little differently than the way I look at it.
9: Yeah.
12: Number one rule of performing, know your audience.
9: That's fair.
11: I don't even know what that means, but okay. Great.
12: Sure. Good.
9: Well, the audience in Seattle is...
11: loves me.
9: They do. They love TJ. And that stadium, when I tell you, like being on the field at that stadium,
14: yeah,
9: you're the music and the level of the volume there, it makes your whole body shake. Like your body sort of, like the hair on the back of my neck stood up and was vibrating to the rhythm of the music. That's kind of how, like, you feel your organs inside you moving. It is an insane place to see a game. What about the Rams this week? Where are we with that?
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26: Back to school season means backpacks, schedules, and busy mornings. But there's one thing a lot of families forget to plan for. What happens when school germs start spreading and someone gets sick? Joining us now is Dr. Peter McCullough with some smart ways to be prepared before the school year begins. So, Doctor, back to school is exciting, but it also seems to be the time of year that families start getting sick again. Why does this season hit so many households?
27: Because people miss an opportunity, and that is to use nasal sprays and throat sprays twice a day preventively. These have been shown to reduce the common cold, flu, RSV, and other viral infections, but it has to be done twice a day on a regular basis.
26: What are some of the most common health issues that families run into once the school season does start?
27: The kids are back in school, they're coughing, they're sneezing, and they clearly spread viruses and other illnesses. 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
14: I'm going. Oh, okay. And I'm just saying this. I think more, this is going to be a Rams home game.
0: I don't know, man. A lot of Giants fans out here.
14: No, I know that, but I think people aren't going to sell this one. I think they're going to go to
12: because it's home opener.
14: Like, yep.
12: There's a good chance Aaron Donald plays.
14: Yeah, that makes a difference.
9: Would be,
14: that's what I'm saying.
9: So, that makes a huge difference.
12: Yeah, huge.
14: It does. Yeah.
0: We also don't know what Aaron Donald's going to look like, to be honest.
9: You know, these little mysteries of the league, that's what makes it fun. I really do wish we had an answer to that, though.
28: We have a crystal ball.
9: There's we do.
0: Ball around here.
9: We have a magic eight ball, too.
12: Why don't you ask the magic eight ball?
28: Ask the eight ball
14: Here we go.
28: Shout out to EZ.
12: Are the Rams going to start 0-2?
9: Are the Rams going to start 0-2? Magic eight ball. It is certain.
14: Oh! I don't believe it. It's a lie. That's a lie. Truth or lies. That's a lie.
28: Eight ball don't lie.
14: No.
12: Wow.
9: Well.
28: Sorry.
9: And if that's the case,
1: do it again.
9: The Giants would be 2-0 for the first time since 2022.
1: Ooh.
9: Yeah. All right. Well,
11: eight ball.
9: I'm just thinking about what the fallout would be from that. But I'm not putting it out there. That's an awesome matchup, though. I love that this week we have great bookends to the week. Yeah. The Thursday night game, the Monday night game, everything in between, better matchup too. Because I'm after last week's score fest, the points party that we saw, I need more of that. And I know everybody with a fantasy team is also hoping for the same. So no defense. We don't want it. Aaron Donald, just take your time.
11: Stay at home.
9: All right. So gang.
11: Gang.
9: Did you know that every 36 minutes in the United States, a child is diagnosed with cancer, which means some of the bravest warriors you'll ever meet, they're not professional athletes or superheroes. 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

0: on the Rich Eisen show. We've been asking you guys for your higher register takes and to call in. And
1: truth, lies, higher registers.
0: Let's we have a few for you because, as everybody mentions, week one, it's a liar. You can't always believe what you see out there. Yeah, like film don't lie, but sometimes it does, actually, in fact. So, truths and lies. What have we seen from week one? What are we kind of like, this could happen, maybe? So we're going to go around and have our takes here. Do you guys want to start us off?
1: A higher register or truth or lies?
0: How about, I like a high, I thought.
1: We're going higher register?
0: Yeah, higher register.
1: All right, let's do it. Play the music.
0: Okay.
1: There's a chance.
2: The Rich Eisen shows.
1: That there could be.
2: Higher register. Take of the week.
0: Higher register brought to you by Sonos. Just sounds better.
1: Does it sound better? All right, here we go. I'll kick this off. This game took place, it felt like a year ago, TJ, that New England went up to Seattle and seemed like they were going to get an upset. And then, I don't know, stupid Drake May just kept throwing interceptions. And then A.J. Brown gets hurt. Awesome.
3: Yeah, that hurt my face.
1: Sick. Yeah. Travion Henderson out. Cool. Yeah, that was pretty brutal. And then, you know, the schedule, and that's the only reason they were good last year. And then now Aaron Rodgers comes in this week, and, you know, you look at the schedule, they really could start 0-4, but I... I'm not worried about
3: You're going through it.
1: I'm not, I swear I'm not worried about him. Everything's fine. We're going to be good. It's a home game. Romeo Doubs isn't going to drop every pass, I swear, I promise. Yes. Why is he wearing Gronk's number? Like, what the hell is that?
0: Well, this has been a tough stretch for you, especially these back-to-back games.
1: It's been rough.
0: The last game, obviously, the first game now, and then all the in-between for you. It's just been a tough time.
1: Super Bowl was terrible.
0: Patriots
1: and then 7 months, I got to hear about it, how much we sucked. And then now week one.
0: How does it feel to not be great all the time? The rest of the league can tell you, huh?
3: No one's feeling bad.
1: It was just 2 weeks. We're going to be sick again. I'm not worried about it.
0: Yeah.
1: You know what I mean?
0: Okay.
3: Maybe.
0: All right.
1: I'm not worried at all.
0: At all?
1: I'm not worried.
0: TJ?
3: I wasn't going to do this about the Cowboys.
0: But
3: I figured like no one would care if I did it about the Bucks, so I might as well do it about the Cowboys. Listen, last year we had a big trade. We gave up Micah Parsons, right? And I had to be talked into this, Wolf. I heard about the draft picks, all the equity coming back to Kenny Clark, the draft picks. And I really bought into it as the season went around long. And then unfortunately, Micah got hurt, and now he's out, right? And you seem like, oh, wow, maybe we really did dodge a bullet there. And then I've got the whole offseason to talk about how much better the defense is, how gaudied the offense is.
1: Gaudy.
3: I really bought into it. But after that week one game against the Giants, I'm thinking, I don't know, guys, and maybe you can help me out here, but maybe trading Micah Parsons wasn't the right move for
0: that. That's not even high register.
1: Really?
3: I don't Maca. Know. It's right now, week two, I'm thinking maybe we,
4: maybe
3: we shouldn't have done that.
4: Dude.
3: Look, players like Micah Parsons are hard to come by, right? Right? No matter if you like him or you don't like him. And man, when you leave, you let a guy like that leave your locker room, you're leaving a lot to be desired. And right now, I need somebody to talk me back in.
1: But no, I think you're good.
0: Yeah, I think I'd stand.
3: It's just a higher register. It's just a thought. Okay. I don't know if I believe it myself.
1: Okay.
3: You know?
1: But you might, you know, don't not believe it.
3: When the Dutch quack.
0: Hey, weren't you just telling me yesterday? One game. It's one game. Slow down. Chill out.
1: Micah's not even going to play for like
3: that is true. 2 months. I did tell you that yesterday.
1: You're good.
0: Yeah.
3: But that was yesterday. Today is today.
0: Today's TJ is like, I don't know, man.
3: I don't know, man.
0: That week one.
3: I've been reading a lot of stuff on social media, and they're coming down on us.
0: Well, that's your first mistake.
1: Day off.
3: Yeah.
0: Don't read the comments.
3: Oh, you always read the comments. Come on.
0: Well, if you want, for the sake of your mental health, don't.
3: I guess I won't.
0: Yeah, I would say that. But the callers, I listen to the callers. Oh. I just don't listen to
3: the callers on
0: the commenters. Okay, here is mine. So. The Packers, they were the only NFC North team to lose in week one. And I would say that I'm not worried about the Packers.
1: For the season.
0: We saw another fourth quarter collapse, which is the same story over and over again. It reared its ugly head in the very first game of the season. They have absolutely no running identity at all without Josh Jacobs on the field. They rushed for, I think, 66 yards as a team, but it was not good.
5: Yeah, not pretty.
0: They have offensive line issues that, okay, you could chalk it up to Brian Flores just blitzing like crazy, but Jordan Love was hit 15 times at least in that game. Plus, the offense did not help out whatsoever. It was self-inflicted wounds on both sides of the ball with the penalties that they had. 12 penalties for 98 yards. That's discipline. That's something that you got to get it together. You're not going to help yourself if all of you're doing is just moving back after you get gains. It's not one step forward, two steps back. That's not how you play. So the fact that they have now injuries on the defensive line too, I just feel like that is a lot to overcome right now. And I'm very worried, especially because the division is so good and so talented. And it seems like they're only getting better. I don't know how you fix some of these mistakes, but are you guys with me on this, that the Packers might be okay?
3: I think they will. I have a lie that we're going to talk about later about the Packers, but I think I'm on board with you there.
0: Okay, that was a higher register, though. Yourself.
1: They're not as good as the Lions or Bears.
0: No.
1: And clearly not as good as the Carson Wentz. I mean, look, losing to Carson.
0: The Carson Wentz-led Vikings.
1: I don't mean any disrespect to Carson Wentz, the, you know, possible 2017 NFL MVP. But when he comes off the bench and throws three tutties and in like 10 minutes and you lose by 19 when you were up 12, it's pretty embarrassing.
0: It's pretty embarrassing for sure.
1: And Christian Watson kind of had a day. I mean, Jordan Love had, what, 380 yards passing? You got to win those games. And I know Josh Jacobs is out, and we don't know when he's coming back. And Marshawn Lloyd and Chris Brooks are out there kind of doing their best. But you're at full strength in the receiving game. Matthew Golden looked good. Tucker Kraft is back 100%. We got to close this out.
0: Come on, guys. Get it together.
1: Get it together.
0: Green Bay, they're playing the Jets. So, well, you know what? We're going to get some questions answered.
3: Hey, the Jets are undefeated, Wolf. So
0: I know it.
3: Respect on their name.
0: I'm on board. You know what? The downtrodden teams, I want them to win. Give me the Cardinals. Give me the Jets.
3: Unwashed masses.
0: You know? Yeah. I like that.
1: Cardinals, Jets, Super Bowl.
0: Oh, whoa. Let's not go that far.
1: Who says no?
0: A lot of people. That would be, though I did really like having different teams

0: in the Super Bowl this past season. Yeah, it was just, it was fresh.
1: New teams is fun.
0: Yeah.
1: Time.
0: We like it. There was new storylines. That was cool.
2: We're getting new fans.
0: Love to hear it. Love the sound. Feel the system, guys. 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That was Higher Register, brought to you by Sonos. Week two, everybody. Call us 844-204-RICH.
1: Yeah, we have full phone lines. We're going to empty them. Let's go.
0: Okay,
2: also,
0: yeah?
2: Our first sponsored Higher Register.
1: That's true. Oh. That was fun.
0: Okay.
1: Higher Register was great.
0: All right, I'm being told we're going to take a break first.
1: Phone
0: but
1: calls.
0: Then we're going to get...
2: Eric, where are you at, son?
1: Let's rip it.
0: Ooh, we
1: Eric
0: have
1: in
0: some
1: Indiana,
0: good
1: where
0: ones.
1: Are you?
0: Somebody wants to talk about Susie's live shot from the hospital.
2: It was amazing. It was amazing.
3: Yes. That was great.
0: I can't wait to hear that on the other side.
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7: Back-to-school season means backpacks, schedules, and busy mornings. But there's one thing a lot of families forget to plan for. What happens when school germs start spreading and someone gets sick? Joining us now is Dr. Peter McCullough with some smart ways to be prepared before the school year begins. So, Doctor, back-to-school is exciting, but it also seems to be the time of year that families start getting sick again. Why does this season hit so many households?
8: Because people miss an opportunity, and that is to use nasal sprays and throat sprays twice a day preventively. These have been shown to reduce the common cold, flu, RSV, and other viral infections, but it has to be done twice a day on a regular basis.
7: What are some of the most common health issues that families run into once the school season does start?
8: The kids are back in school, they're coughing, they're sneezing, and they clearly spread viruses and other illnesses. 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
8: 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We can use oral antivirals and antibiotics at home under the guidance of doctors through the guidebook and on telemedicine.
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2: I think you do well on The Price is Right, Will.
1: Thank you so much. I'm a bad test taker, so much so that my parents, they had me take an SAT course that was guaranteed that your score goes up or you get your money back.
3: Oh.
1: And my parents got their money back.
3: Come on.
1: I'm such a bad, like, because I get nervous and then it's like my brain just goes blank. Like, I don't. And if I don't have pressure on me, oh, no problem. I can remember this and do that and whatever. But as soon as I'm on the spot, it's like, I don't even know what my name is. I don't know. I have amnesia. Where am I? What day is it? What year is it? What season is it? I don't know.
2: Yeah, there's a lot of pressure there. But see, I went during COVID, so there was no studio audience. It was just the people playing and the people working on the show. So I can't even use it. I was nervous as an excuse.
1: But yeah. Hey. Next time. You'll get them next time.
2: But if you need a ping pong table, I know somebody who can.
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1: I love that. 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
1: 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All right.
3: All right.
2: It's a lot.
1: Yeah. It's, yeah. Numbers. they get me on tests too.
2: Right. So, all pretty bad at
4: math.
2: Except for Chris. He's kind of good.
1: Are you a math person?
3: 660 SAT, no big deal.
1: Oh, wait. Yeah?
2: I'm much more verbal.
1: I had left that in the past. I don't talk about the SATs.
3: I thought it was decent.
4: Yeah.
1: Go Drexel Dragons, Drexel University.
3: Oh, man.
1: Who
3: was the NBA player? Was it Malik Rose?
1: Yes.
3: Who went to Drexel?
1: Yeah. Uh-huh.
3: The Shaq of the Knack, they called
1: him. Yes. And Buster. Buster was the head coach. I don't remember.
4: My SAT, else, if you take the under, you would have won.
3: Oh, geez.
1: Oh.
4: Took the under.
1: You know what, though? We're great hangs. That's what it's about. You know, people skills.
4: Take the under.
1: Calls, shall we?
3: Let's do it.
1: Let's go to the phone lines. And let's see, where do we want to go? You know what? I want to hear, I know Jimmy from San Antonio is a regular, and talking about Susie's live shot from the hotel or from the hospital yesterday. The hospital hotel. Let's hear from Jimmy. Jimmy, what's up?
5: 5'9", 175.
3: Wrong show.
5: That was for Colleen. She might not like dudes under 5'10", so I was just giving her information.
1: Oh, amazing.
2: Wow. Chill,
5: by
2: Jimmy,
5: the way,
2: chill.
5: Colleen, I bought you two candles.
1: You did?
5: DJ only bought you one.
1: When?
4: I said two.
1: Where are the
5: I don't
1: candles?
5: Know. I'm just saying I'm going to.
1: Oh, well, that doesn't count if you haven't actually bought them yet.
2: I actually bought the candle, Jimmy.
1: I do that all the time. I tell people about the gift that I was thinking of getting them, but I didn't get them because
2: I almost got you this.
1: Yeah, I know. And they're always really good, but it doesn't count, as I'm always told.
5: Okay, fine. Okay. You and TJ are both right. Shout out, TJ. Okay. Brockman and Delfelli.
2: Hola, muchacho.
3: Delfelli.
5: Yeah, because I never know who's working. So I'm just going to combine y'all's names and just say Delfelli.
4: Delfelli.
1: Love
4: I like it.
2: That's true, Jimmy, because you never know any given day.
3: Jimmy, what's up, man?
5: Okay, I have an insider report on Susie's report from the hospital.
1: Whoa.
3: Uh-oh.
5: Yeah, in Caliendo, I'm not stealing your stuff. My name's not Mencia, but here's how it goes.
3: Wow.
5: Inside sources say she brought in the media background with a personal request from the hospital staff to make herself look better. Anonymous sources are telling me that she was actually turning and making faces at Rich while he was hopped up on drugs and just laughing away.
1: Wow.
5: And I have been told.
1: Yeah, bad sources, Jimmy.
5: That she had her hair fixed and done.

0: for the appearance.
1: For the live shot?
0: The hospital.
2: You might be right.
3: No, she's just a natural beauty. And she doesn't need to call in any favors to make herself look better because she comes out and all of a sudden she's able to find a background, a backdrop that just, right. This is somebody who knows the business. She just, you know how they say like somebody has a nose for the net in hockey? Like
0: right.
3: she does for anything media related. Like this is, and she just gets it.
0: Every time I go to the hospital, I see that media background right there in the lobby for everyone to do their selfies.
3: So many people are lining up to do selfies at the hospital.
1: Oh, my God.
3: Oh, Jimmy, thank you, buddy.
0: Hey, guys.
1: By the way,
0: Colleen,
1: Jimmy,
0: it's great to see you again.
3: Thanks
0: for helping
1: Jimmy,
0: me.
1: Jimmy, hold on. Jimmy, live rebuttal from Susie.
3: Oh, amazing.
1: Two doctors were staring at her, and her hair was 3 days dirty.
4: Oh.
0: That's my girl. I had a girl, Suze.
3: Suze, don't give him that. All right, Jimmy. Thanks for calling.
2: Hey, Jimmy.
0: Have a great day.
1: Follow-up quote, I just have great hair.
3: She does. It's the best hair. Like, I mean, people with good hair, it's so hard to have good hair.
1: Yeah, what's that like?
5: What's up, Becky?
3: Brockman.
1: I haven't had good hair since, like, the fifth grade.
4: You could do it.
3: Yeah, you can. There's still time.
1: No, there's not.
3: Should we go to Turkey together?
1: Flat bedding to Turkey. I'm always down if anyone wants to take a trip.
4: Oh my
1: PJ,
4: God.
1: You're getting close.
5: A couple more years.
3: What about, should we go to Chris? Should we take another call?
4: Which Chris?
3: Oh, there's two
4: Chris. Don't confuse me, Colleen.
1: Which one?
4: Rough over here.
1: Line three, line four.
4: Yeah.
3: I think we should go to line three.
4: Okay.
3: I think, let's go to Lexington, Kentucky to talk about the Steelers.
1: Chris, what's up, bro?
6: Oh, what's going on, guys?
3: Hey, Chris.
6: First of all, it's an honor to talk to you. I've been following your work on the NFL Network, and it's really cool. I've never heard you host a radio show, but your presence when you do TV, it comes across the same way on the radio. So it's really, really, really cool. I love it. So
3: don't make me stop you.
6: Huh?
3: Thank you.
6: I could keep throwing flowers, Colleen. I got a lot more. Well,
3: so you're Steelers.
6: I made my maiden call to the show, Colleen, a couple weeks ago. TJ knows this as a fellow Yenzer. He picked up on it right away. I'm a Western Pennsylvania native, so I'm not just a Steeler fan. I just happen to be living in Lexington right now, but. I'm a black and gold bleeder, and I may be, well, based on a couple segments ago when you guys kind of shut down all my balloons, I don't think I'm going to get much love on this take.
1: Oh, no.
6: But, all right, here's what was encouraging about last week, Colleen, and I know the overall offensive results were not there, but I saw Aaron push the ball down the field, and Chris, I heard you mention it. I know we didn't have the results, but he did that more, Colleen, in one game last year than I think almost the entire season.
1: That's true.
6: And I just, you know, we talk about valuable offseason additions. You know, we had DK and a bunch of car salesmen, you know, around him last year. When we picked up Pittman in that trade and with hopefully Roman Wilson and this rookie Jeremy Bernard out of Alabama, I think Aaron has the best core receivers that he's had since Vinny's Green Bay, Aaron. And I'm not delusional enough to think that this is 2010 again. I know that. But that arm strength is still there, Colleen. And the ball placement is one of the best that I've ever seen any quarterback have. That's still there. The only thing that's gone from his game, yes, he cannot scramble and get out of pressure anymore like he could back when he was young. But I think if he takes a little time like he did and lets things develop down the field, I know we got to get a running game going. I actually see us challenging for a wild card. Maybe not that division, especially if Burrow stays healthy and Lamar. I get that. But I think, I'm not just saying you guys, I just think the national media is possibly sleeping on us a little bit. I think we have a chance to win 10, 11 games. I truly do. Maybe you guys think I'm crazy, but that's my feel.
3: You know what though? That's you should feel that way. Yeah. Like even if people do say you're crazy, and I don't think it's that crazy because I could see them challenging for a wild card. You're not saying that they're going out and winning a Super Bowl. I do think though that DK Metcalf needs to step up a little bit. He only caught what, 4 passes. He was targeted 10 times. He had a really bad drop. Yes, there was a missed PI call in that game, but Aaron Rodgers, he's still Aaron Rodgers at the end of the day. He's not going to be the Aaron Rodgers of old. Nobody expects him to be that. And I think Michael Pittman Jr., he had a really good debut with them, but he's a complimentary receiver, and that's what he needs to be. So he and they need DK Metcalf to really step up and kind of give Aaron Rodgers some help too.
1: Yeah, but defense looked good. Yeah. The only thing, Chris, got to get the run game going. Warren and Rico really didn't have any, you know, explosive runs. So that's it. That would be the only thing that worried
3: me. Yeah. Chris, yeah, good luck.
6: And I know you guys are going to agree with me on this. I can't have Aaron throwing 42 times.
3: No.
6: I mean,
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12: Welcome in, everybody. A new fresh hour, hour three of the Rich Eisen Show here on this Thursday, September 17th. I'm Colleen Wolf, sitting in for Rich Eisen with the whole crew. Still on passion fruit watch.
13: Yes.
12: So we do need a knife, someone. I didn't bring my switchblade today. Chris Brockman, Mike Del Tufo, TJ Jefferson.
13: Saying what up to all our new watchers and listeners today that we got from social media yesterday. You're going to love it here.
12: Oh, that's great. Yeah, get comfortable. We have another hour for you. And we have a great guest coming up now. He's an elite talent evaluator. He has a front office perspective, and he's a fellow Philadelphian. Mike Mayock joins us on the show.
13: Mike!
12: Mike, I'm like contractually obligated to have a Mike from Philadelphia on every day that I host this show. So Mike Garofolo was yesterday.
13: Right.
12: Mike Mayock is today. First of all, great to see you. And I was talking to your daughter, Lee. How's the fam? How is everything? How are things?
14: Everything's great. We do share a similar background with the Philadelphia thing. And I just kind of felt like, well, I watched that intro. It was a great walk-on for Rich. But I would vote that when you're a guest host, you should have a similar video walk-on and have the ability to choose your own music call.
12: Wow. Oh, okay. Mike Mayock coming in. And the suggestions are awesome. And I think that you should be an executive producer on the show that I have only a small part of. But I'm coming in now to host today. Listen, I don't know what music I would have, but I really like the whole vibe of this show. I like the music. I like the voiceover. It's just like a fun feel.
13: Your coworkers.
12: And now that you're here, I have so many questions for you. So first of all, let's start with the Eagles. And now they have this new identity, which I'm trying to figure out as you evaluate them, what that identity is now with Sean Mannion there as the new offensive coordinator and AJ Brown gone. How do you see them scheming things up? What do you think we will see the rest of the season?
14: Yeah. Kyle, I was really interested to watch the tape, and I watched the whole thing, and I took a lot of time on it, offense and defense, but specifically, in comes this 30-something-year-old kid who I actually evaluated when he came out of Oregon State as a quarterback with no play-calling experience but a really good background with the infrastructure of, you know, McVay and San Francisco.

0: and he's got all the right ingredients for what the most what the hot offense in the NFL is today. So I was really anxious to see how the quarterback would adapt. It's a big change for the offensive line with outside zone. I felt like their two tackles, Mailata and Lane Johnson, are perfect fits. I was worried about the interior offensive line. But mostly, you know, what about Jalen Hurts? He's going to be under center more than he's ever been. I kind of felt like after I watched the tape that I thought Jalen played a really solid game. Threw the ball well, especially the deep ball. I thought he won the game with his legs. You know, they didn't call one planned quarterback run, but, you know, third and 18, he picks up 23 that sets up the final touchdown on the, I think it was a 40-yard plus touchdown pass to Goddard. I thought Jalen Hurts had a really good start in the new offense. Now, the nuance is I'm not sure there really are today where they want to be, Kyle. I thought the O-line played poorly. I thought the operation with the wideouts, even though they played well individually, I thought they had some spacing problems in the pass game. So I think the best way to put it is after week one, it's a big work in progress for the entire offense.
1: Yeah, Mike Mayock, we're talking to now NFL analyst here on behalf of Sumer Sports, which recently launched some data tracking products, Sumer Pass. You guys can go to sumersports.com and sign up for Sumer Pass and use code WELCOME15 for 15% off. How nice, Mike. I'd love that. The offensive line in Philadelphia, no Jeff Stoutland there anymore, the offensive line coach who was there for years and really did an incredible job with that unit. Landon Dickerson went on IR. How concerned are you about the line up front on this offense?
0: Before Landon got put on IR, I was concerned. Again, I think the two tackles fit what they're trying to do with the new outside zone scheme. When you talk about Jeff Stoutland, I'm the defender of the faith. I think he's one of the best offensive line coaches in the history of the NFL. I've known him for 20 years. I've watched him coach. I can't tell you how many practices. However, they wanted to go in a different direction scheme-wise, and that wasn't Stout's cup of tea. So when you ask me how concerned I am, talent-wise at tackle, they're really good. Can Lane Johnson hold up is the biggest thing physically at his age. Landon Dickerson didn't play well last year, Kyle. And he's one of the toughest kids you'll ever see, and that's why he played so many games, and he probably shouldn't have. And then you come out this year, and I watched the tape, and 330-pound guys are crossing his face and getting upfield. His lateral quickness was non-existent. So I really wasn't surprised to hear that he had been hurting and put on IR. They're going to turn to Drew Kendall out of Boston College. He was a center at BC, started 30-some games. He's going to play his first game as a starter at guard. I think he'll fit in. He's a smart, tough kid. But again, this whole O-line sequencing and timing in a new offense is different for everybody. I do expect it to take a little time. I thought Saquon Barkley played real well, Kyle. I thought, but the irony is that he averaged over 5 yards a carry, but they had two outside zone plays where he tripped over an offensive lineman and the receiver, both of which I thought were going to be big plays. So I don't want to get too deep in the weeds. Like, you know, I'll bore the hell out of a lot of listeners if I go any deeper. But this offensive line I'm concerned about because Lane Johnson's old. Dickerson's beat up. The center, Juergens, had two holding penalties last week. And the right guard, Steen, is typically average at best. So when they're clicking on all cylinders, they're a top 10 offensive line. But the injury thing worries me the most.
1: And for those who would like to go deeper into the weeds, you can listen to the Believe in Eagles podcast that Mayock is on. And it's a great listen, highly recommend. Let's keep it in the NFC East, though, with John Harbaugh now in New York and the Giants putting on a performance that surprised a lot of people, beating up on the Cowboys, being so aggressive in that game and so physical. What did you take away from that first performance, and how much of it was also a product of the Cowboys' defense?
0: Yeah, great question. It didn't surprise me a whole lot the way the Giants played. I'm a John Harbaugh guy. Kyle, when he was the special teams coach for the Eagles, we lived in the same neighborhood. And his dad was a coach. My dad was a coach.
1: What neighborhood did you live in? I got to know real quick.
0: It was in the Newtown Square area.
1: Got it. Cool. Okay. Yeah. Keep going.
0: and we talk all the time. And I helped get him an interview with Boston College to be the head coach.
1: Oh.
0: And he knocked it out of the park and they didn't hire him. And he went to Andy Reid and said, Andy, I can't even get a college head coaching job because I'm a special teams coach. You know, either I gotta leave and go coach a position or you gotta help me get a position. So they moved him to the defensive back coach that year. And a year later, he's the Baltimore Ravens head coach. And that's a long way of saying that toughness, physicality, culture, I know who he is. And those things still matter. I don't care how young the league trends with the coordinators and everything else. At the end of the day, you still got to block tackle. You've got to be physically and emotionally tough, and that's who Harbs is. So when they came out and ran the ball 37 times for $165, that didn't surprise me at all. What I loved, Kyle, and this ties into your second part of your question, what I loved was it's a 14-7 game at half, and in the second half, the Giants only had three possessions. They went 12 snaps for 74 and a touchdown, 13 snaps for 70 and a touchdown, and their final possession was 12 plays, 37 yards, and they ran the clock out, which means that Dallas only had two possessions in the entire second half, and even though they scored on both of them, it didn't matter. Dallas's defense couldn't get off the field, and Harbs and the Giants pounded them physically. The quarterback played well. This is who Harbaugh is. If he can keep that quarterback that you're looking at right now healthy, if that kid doesn't get too beat up in the run game, they've got a chance, I think, with a good defense to compete for a playoff spot. Dallas, you know, I'm not going to overreact in week one. They're playing with Christian Parker, who came out of the Eagles system with Vic Fangio. It was not a good week one for them, and I am in no way, shape, or form ready to bury them, but their defense the other day was just about as bad as it was a year ago.
1: Mm-hmm. Yeah, they could not get off the field, and when I look at their upcoming matchup, the Giants against the Rams, whose defense struggled mightily in the Australia game against the Niners, I'm wondering if we might see a little bit more of the same, which would be a lot of the Giants' offense on the field.
0: Yeah, obviously, that's what Harbs wants. And I think the key there is Jackson Dart and his ability to throw the ball off play action. I also think a lot of people are overreacting about the Rams' loss. It was an ugly look. You know, the fact that Myles Garrett goes on IR and Aaron Donald's not back yet. And, you know, I think Les Snead, their general manager, doesn't get enough credit. You know, you and I, Kyle, we hear about Sean McVay 100 times a day, how great he is. And he is, and he deserves it. But nobody talks about Les. You know, Les has that team competing after winning a Super Bowl and trading away all their first-round picks. They still compete every single season. And I don't expect them to come out and play poorly this week. I think, you know, Harbs is going to go in there and they're going to be physical and tough, but they better be ready because I think L.A. will be also.
1: So more, less love. That's what we need out there. Less need. We got to give them more love. The Bears have been getting a ton of love after their performance week one. Caleb Williams just shining in this system with Ben Johnson. How have you seen him grow and change just in this offseason? Obviously, last year we saw a huge leap from him, but now coming out and setting the tone with that initial game, what have you seen from Caleb with Ben?
0: I'm a little bit prejudiced, but coaching still matters.
1: Yeah.
0: You know, I had a buddy of mine who was a scout in the league for 25 years, and he used to tell me that coaching didn't matter. Whoever had the most talent, whoever did a better job scouting was the better team and would win more games. And then he ended up with a better team, with a better coach. And he called me one day and said, man, coaching really does matter.
1: As it turns out.
0: Yeah, I'm out. Coaching matters. So I look at Chicago and I look at Caleb Williams, and you know, he and Jaden Daniels came out the same year in the draft, and I had big grades on both of them for different reasons. And year one were polar opposites. You know, Jaden takes Washington to the NFC Championship game and Caleb looks poor. And then they flip coaches and in comes an offensive-minded guy, and he demanded, and I know this, he demanded that Caleb do things his way, okay? Footwork, eye, vision, where you're going with the football progressions. Everything had to be done a certain way, and they had to break them down a little bit to build them back up. And I did their game last year against the Eagles the day after Thanksgiving. Not only was Caleb impressive, but they ran the ball right up the Eagles' throats. They just knocked them out of the park. And it reminded me of that this past week. I mean, they ran the ball, Kyle, 39 times. 291 yards. And listen to this. They had six explosive plays of 28 yards or more. Of the six explosive, four of them were runs, and three of them went for touchdowns. I mean, Manangai went 61 for a touchdown. Caleb Williams went 29 on a scramble, and Swift went 28. When you're running the ball like that and have a quarterback as dynamic as that, no wonder you score 59 points. And it was fun. It was a fun tape to watch, Kyle.
1: Oh, it was a fun game to watch. And yep. I know that this offense is going to be fun to watch all season long, especially with Ben Johnson coming out and saying that they're going to be the most prolific offense. They're going to put up the most points. And when you talk about that trust with Ben Johnson and Caleb Williams, I immediately just think about John Harbaugh, not because we just talked about them, but John Harbaugh coming in to the Giants with a very different mentality and the guys having to buy in. And then when it works, it's like this is the fruits of the labor you can see on display. And so coaching, it does matter, as it turns out. Also, I want to get your thoughts on tonight's game, Thursday night football, Lions and Bills, both teams coming off wins, although the Lions, it was a little bit more of a nail biter, and the Bills went down to Houston with a statement game for Josh Allen. So what's something to watch for tonight? Where do you think that this game will be decided?
0: I think a big piece of what Buffalo did last week in Houston were explosive plays. They had five at 30 plus. That's a big number. And three of them went to a tight end, Dalton Kincaid. So think about that. A tight end had three catches over 30 yards. And they had two big touchdowns at 30 plus. So I think the big challenge for Detroit's defense, with some beat up defensive backs and everything, is to limit explosive plays. And that's hard to do against Buffalo. I love what they did. You know, their quarterback is probably the best quarterback in football right now. He's certainly one of the four or five franchise quarterbacks in the league. I love the DJ Moore acquisition. Gives them, you know, Shakir has been their guy, but now it gives them a legitimate inside-outside threat that can play at all three levels. So the Buffalo offense against that Detroit defense, that the defensive backfield is hurting, that both safeties have been hurt. I think that's a really big matchup. And then maybe my favorite guy in football might be that Detroit tailback, Jahmyr Gibbs.
1: Oh, yeah.
0: Like dude, is he and Bijan Robinson, are you kidding me? There's so much. Kyle, do you love watching them play, Kyle?
1: Are you kidding me? Like, and you know what's great is with Jahmyr Gibbs, every time I look at the screen, he's up playing. He's got the ball in his hands at this point with the amount of touches that he got last week.
0: Yeah, which is scary because, you know, when he came in the league, he and David Montgomery split carries, and I thought they handled it really intelligently to protect the kid as he progressed. Now Pacheco's hurt. They've got a couple of guys without much experience. And on the one hand, I love the touches. On the other hand, I just hope he doesn't get beat up over a 17-game season. You know, you start getting too much over 400 touches, and you got a little bit of a problem for a running back. So anyway, I love Gibbs. I think people are going to have fun watching this game tonight. I think you're going to see a lot of offense. The two offenses are outstanding, and right now the two defenses are not.
1: Right.
0: So it'll be interesting to see if either defense can make a stand.
1: There's going to be some fireworks, a lot of points tonight at the new Highmark Stadium. Also, while you're here, I want to touch on the Kansas City Chiefs and Patrick Mahomes, his performance coming back from the ACL injury. We're talking about running backs that we love to watch. Kenneth Walker with Andy Reid. And for years and years, when Andy Reid was in Philadelphia, it was like everyone just wanted Andy to run the ball. And so when Andy does have a good, capable running back, and we're seeing how that can work when Andy does run the ball. So how did you evaluate Patrick Mahomes in his return, and how much will Kenneth Walker help him in the offense?
0: You know, there's so many layers here, Kyle, being a Philly person. I mean,
1: you know it.
0: I've known Andy for a lot of years, and I used to tease him that he can't help himself. Like, he won't run the football. Like, come on. he just wants to throw. That's who he is.
1: I know.
0: He wants to throw the football. And I think bringing Bieniemy back as the offensive coordinator was a big deal. And I know people in that building that love his toughness. I'm talking about Bieniemy now. Mm-hmm. What he demands from his running backs, what that in turn demands from the offensive line. If you throw too often, and I'm the son of an offensive line coach. If you throw the ball too often, there's a different, sometimes your O-line can get a little bit passive. They're backpedaling all the time. They're accepting all. I think you have to have an offensive line that can stick their hand in the dirt and move grown-ass men off the ball. You just have to be able to do that at every level of football. And I think Bieniemy demands that. Like, we're going to run the ball. The offensive lineman better get used to it. We're going to get physical. We're going to get tough. And Kenneth Walker fits them like a glove. I mean, that kid played his tail off the other night. What is amazing, Kyle, and I think they talked about it in the telecast, mm-hmm. his patience and vision. Really, for a young guy, I think that's somewhat innate. You either have it or you don't. And, you know, a couple of times he took his time, read the blocks, let the linebacker commit, made a cut. I think all of that is going to make Patrick coming back off an ACL have to do a little bit less. Kelsey looked like he might be on the verge of having another good year. And then they got to, you know, I think I'm a big Steve Spagnuolo guy. So
1: who is it?
0: I think Steve will figure out that defense. So, you know, all the people that think Kansas City is going to be a non-playoff team, watch out.
1: Yeah, I mean, absolutely. The way that they performed, I think that last year kind of ate at them because of the finish. And now they know what that feels like, and they're going to come back with a vengeance, especially if everyone can stay healthy. I have a question about Sumer Sports. I don't know much about it, and I want to know more about it. Tell me about the data tracking that you guys do.
0: It's kind of crazy, and when they wanted me to come in, they have more data scientists than I've ever seen in my life. And you know me, I'm kind of like an old school guy, but I learned a lot about analytics when I was the GM of the Raiders. It opened my eyes to a bunch of things, made me very acceptant of this new version of what's going on. Sumer, I think, is at the cutting edge. They've got NFL teams as clients. They've got college teams as clients. They finally opened up a consumer section where you can buy their product, or at least parts of their product. And if you're into learning more about the game, tracking more of the game, like you could watch the game tonight with the Sumer product, and you could worry, say, I wonder how Jameson Williams is doing against the Buffalo corner, number 47, the kid from Villanova, forget his name, Benford. You know, what's that matchup look like? And after 23 snaps, you look over at the Sumer data and says, they've been on the same side of the line of scrimmage 17 times. They've been against each other 15 of the 17. Press coverage 7 times. The average distance of separation for the wideout is 1.8. Ooh. So he's winning on the separation. And I don't care if you're a former GM or a young person, male or female, looking to learn a little more about the game, it's fascinating and it can help you learn.
1: Look at you becoming a believer in the analytics of everything. You know what? Because ultimately, we're all football nerds and we all want to just learn more and have access to more information. And I, you know what? You're making me a believer. And if you guys are a believer, you can also listen to the Believe in Eagles podcast with Mike and his daughter, Lee Mayock. Mike, thank you for coming by. It's so great to see you. So great to hear your voice and talk with you. I love when we get to do segments together. So hopefully we'll get to do some more work together down the

0: the line. But until then, enjoy Philadelphia, my friend, and tell everyone I say hello.
1: Kyle, it's been too long. Thanks for being so nice to me. Have a great day.
0: Aw, Mike Mayock. Hi, Mike. Joining us okay. here. What a guy. I love him. He is just, he reminds me of my whole family, basically. So it's like, it's a Philadelphia thing, I guess. But great, great stuff from him as we are rolling on here. And, you know, I have a lot to say over here about Pella Home. I don't know if you guys know about Pella, but you should know about Pella. And if you don't, take a look at what we have here for you. We are going to get you all the information you need about
2: Pella Windows and Doors.
3: Yes. We love Pella.
4: There's
3: one on my desk.
0: Oh, really?
2: Right there, the Pella. Yellow Pella.
0: Oh, look at that.
3: Love Pella, baby.
2: Pella Windows and Doors, man.
0: Yeah, it's great. So we'll get you more on Pella on the other side as the Rich Eisen Show comes back with more. We have more matchups, more previews for the Week 2 game. And
3: pomegranates.
0: No.
2: Passion fruit.
0: Rockman.
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17: 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Allen continued his incredible start to the season with 229 rushing yards and 6 touchdowns on just 15 carries in the Tritons' 52-0 win over Sheboygan South. Even more impressive, Allen put up all of those numbers while only playing in the first half. Through just 4 games, Allen has already rushed for 1,276 yards and 21 touchdowns, including games of 458 and 453 rushing yards to open the season. His latest performance also pushed him past 5,000 career rushing yards, adding another milestone to an already remarkable high school career. Congratulations to Kingston Allen, your UW Credit Union Student Athlete of the Week.
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1: Yeah, I wear it out. I take it home for Cage.
0: Oh.
1: You know, we play Oklahoma Drill in the backyard.
0: That's fun.
1: I'm kidding.
0: Oh. Well, maybe you should do that. you know what we're going to do? We're going to talk. I'm fascinated over the Bears and Vikings. I feel like the NFC North is intriguing. The NFC East is. The NFC West. The
2: AFC North. What's your favorite division?
0: Oh, my God. It's like a favorite kid.
3: I know. Well, it should be simple.
2: Everyone has favorite kids.
0: Well, I feel
2: only
0: like.
2: Only Rich won't admit it.
3: If I got to choose a coast, I got to choose the East.
2: I live out there.
0: I know.
3: I'm out there.
0: So don't go there.
3: Come on now.
0: So NFC East, obviously, like that's home. That's my heart. But if I had to choose a second division that's my favorite in football, I really like the AFC North. And I know that that's an odd kind of weird one because it should be like the NFC West is like sexy. They're fun. They're like high scoring.
1: Right.
0: And they have great defenses too. But I like the rivalry that the AFC North has, those old school rivalries where they really hate each other. And I just remember watching like Steelers, Bengals playoff games where just people are actually getting into fights on the sidelines, hairs being pulled. Like this was, I just had never seen such hate before. And it goes, and that's what I like about sports is
3: like the hate.
0: I like the hate. I like the hate. I like the pettiness. I like when there's real emotion in it because then that makes me buy in even more. But the NFC North has that too. And all four teams are extremely compelling. And obviously it's the beginning of the year. So everyone has hope for the most part. But with this game and Caleb Williams coming off his performance last week, now going up against the Brian Flores defense, I want you guys to take a listen to what Caleb said about preparing for such a test.
4: The game plan defense, and so he's gonna game plan all the way up to the tee from first snap to last snap. And you know, it's coach calls this mental war when you go versus him, and that's what it is. You got to be able to go out there and you know, things are gonna happen, bad things are gonna happen. You got to be able to fight back and stay steady. And so that's one of the biggest things, is not allowing his defense and all of that to flush to you and get in your mind. That's one of the first. And then after that, and you know, you stay steady and things like that. And now it's time to go, you know, make plays and get completions. And, you know, when the big ones show up, you know, take them and find them. You know, my job is, you know, part of my job is, you know, when those things happen is finding the big ones. And then, you know, when it's not, it's finding the completions. And so that's a big challenge for us, myself this week. And, you know, I'm going to take it up and, you know, we'll see how it turns out on Sunday.
0: So he is locked in.
3: Locked.
0: Well, he saw what happened to Jordan Love. And he saw the pressure that was coming from the other side. And that's what we know about these Brian Flores defenses, how talented they are and how much heat they can put on a quarterback. And I look at the points that they were able to put up last week. And when, I don't know, these two teams, that I just feel like this is a game that it's not going to be as high scoring as we've seen from week one, right?
2: No.
0: But
2: I think the difference too between Chicago and Green Bay in this game and what's going to be really hard on this Minnesota defense, the Bears can run the football. And we know it. We saw it over 200 yards last week.
0: Almost 300. 291.
2: Oh, my God. And Caleb, he had two rushing touchdowns. He got in on the act as well. And I think You're not going to be able to blitz as much. We're not going to see that 70% blitz rate like they threw at Jordan Love. And I think that's just going to open things up. It's going to open play action more for Caleb. And, man, I can't wait to see how the Bears kind of counteract this. It's such a chess match. But I think the Bears being able to run the ball like they're able to, it's going to make it much more difficult. They're not going to be able to pin their ears back and just, blitz Caleb nonstop.
0: No, uh-uh. And it's like you have Caleb and you have Carson in this game. And how much can you take away from that week one Carson Wentz start? And I don't know, for the Vikings, where's your optimism level on the Vikings, considering their quarterback situation is in flux right now? But it never really felt like it was set to begin with coming in to the year. They had this competition going on, and that to me, obviously they're in a better spot than they were last year, but I don't have as much optimism in the Vikings as I'd like to right now.
2: No one thought Carson Wentz was going to be an option.
0: Yeah. No.
2: Like the quarterback battle we heard all summer was Kyler Murray and J.J. McCarthy with like probably going to be Kyler unless J.J. comes in and kind of blows everyone's socks off. And now, wait, could he get cut? Could he get traded? Is he the third guy? Wentz is the backup. And you're like, wait, what is happening right now? They've botched this pretty much from jump with letting Sam Darnold go. They just didn't want to pay him. They didn't believe in him. Whatever it was, they should be taking way more heat for how much they screwed up their quarterback room. But when you look at it right now, I think you got to be optimistic, though, because Wentz proved he could come in off the bench and do it. Justin Jefferson looks happy. I mean, I know Jordan Mason just went on IR with a broken wrist, but Aaron Jones is still there running the rock pretty well. They got this kid, Demond Claiborne, who's super fast and put up some good numbers at Wake Forest. Probably was a sneaky waiver wire ad in fantasy yesterday for some people. Look, they still have enough offense, and with the way the Bears play D, this game's going to be close. It's going to be high scoring, and if they come out of this 2-0, okay, all right, I guess we got to take you seriously until with Kyler Murray probably coming back in week 3.
0: Well, yeah. TJ, do you feel...
3: I mean, he took like two of my talking points, so...
2: Well, say him again.
0: Copying off of him from across the room.
3: Well said and well stated. It's just the thing. Like, Wentz came in the middle of that game, didn't have any idea he was going to be seeing any serious.
2: No.
3: So now he's got like a week to acclimate. He's a vet, so it should be a lot easier than trying to, shoehorn a rookie in there. But the Vikings D, low key, man. I don't even know if it's low key. It's kind of high key. Yeah. Maybe this game isn't as high scoring as everything.
2: No,
0: really. Definitely not.
3: And I don't know. Like I said, I keep going back to this Carson because I love stories and I love things that you can point at and like it might mean something.
0: Him wearing the jersey as
3: him
0: a kid.
3: Being just growing
0: you
3: up
0: have a real
3: as
0: soft
3: a kid.
0: Spot for this.
3: It's not even this. It's just like sometimes it's just like, all right, there's something you can cling to. I don't know what it is, but we'll see. If they come out and win this game, then I'm really going to be high on this.
2: What's more likely Thursday? We're going to play what's more likely tomorrow, obviously. Higher scoring game. Tonight's Bills-Lions. Or Bears Vikings
0: tonight's Bills Lions,
2: and even though it's a Thursday,
0: I don't even hesitate. Yeah, yeah. I know. Now
3: that being said,
0: I'm going to be texting
3: wrong.
0: You guys tonight.
2: Yeah,
0: like
2: right.
0: No.
2: 0-0 first quarter.
0: Why? Eating my passion fruit.
3: It's going to be 13-9, and then this Bears Viking game is going to be like 39-30.
2: Oh man.
0: Well, the Bears defense, they had a really rough start. Too. Like you're gonna give up,
2: and I think we
0: three touchdowns in
2: that.
0: The first half.
2: Yeah, coming into the game.
0: Yeah.
3: It was week one.
0: But they did whatever adjustments they made, they did look better after the half. So they tightened up. I don't know how they did it, but
3: which is amazing because these guys only get like 9 minutes.
2: Oh man.
3: In the locker room.
2: NFL halftime is
3: so how do you,
2: 13 minutes.
3: How are they even, it's something that always
0: those speeches bet gotta make an impact. They gotta land.
3: Right, like how are you even able to turn something around when you've got so little time in there to make adjustments? It's pretty amazing.
0: I mean, I am always cracking up at the mad dash of the coaches going down to the locker room at the half from the press box. They block off the elevators. Right, so serious. Like we got 3 minutes here to get across all of our points from the first half. It's like, it's very intense.
3: Yes, it is.
0: But yeah, without those three takeaways, that the Bears have. They may have been, I mean, up against the Panthers in a really tight game for all four quarters.
2: And they had an insane turnover early in the game.
0: Yeah.
2: Ben Johnson goes for it on fourth and one from like his own 25, doesn't get it. And you're just like, why are you giving away possessions like this? Nope, didn't matter.
0: Right?
2: 59 points.
0: Yeah.
2: Running wild, throwing bombs.
0: Didn't matter.
3: I wish we would have went for it.
2: Your game was over the second you played.
0: Was it a lie or was it a truth?
3: I mean, not going for it?
0: Well, just that the game was over before it started for the Cowboys.
3: I mean, it's kind of a lie, but, you know.
0: Well, let's go around and do some truth or lies, right?
2: Let's do it. You want to do it right now?
0: Well, or we could wait. All right, let's do it next break.
2: Next break.
0: All right. What other games here are we excited about? That I feel like we've talked about a lot of the ones, but just kind of looking at some of these games that we haven't hit yet because we haven't really talked about. I mean, I love the Baker Mayfield Bucks Browns revenge story, and I mean the Steelers and the Patriots. It doesn't really. I'm sorry, Brockman. But
2: I'm going to be the only one in America watching that game.
0: I'm really worried about your offensive line with TJ Watt.
2: Yeah, it could be rough.
0: I'm worried about Drake May.
2: Or Morgan Moses.
0: Yeah, yeah. And then the Packers, they're playing the Jets, so. Nope.
3: Bengals, Texans.
0: Maybe Jordan Love will, like, you know, get a little.
3: I don't know
0: if he can settle down from come down from last week's outing on the road here against the Jets.
3: Looking forward to the Bengals and the Texans.
2: Yeah, Texans, Bengals, Vikings, Bears. Those are the
3: interesting
2: cream of the crop of the early games.
0: Ooh, that's going to be a great window. I have to figure out how my configuration is going to be for
3: your multi-box.
0: Yeah. I have a projector that I put on the wall.
3: You're fancy, huh?
2: Oh, whoa.
3: Is that why you couldn't come to the draft? You were putting up the projector?
0: No, I only do it during football season, and then it goes away for the whole rest of the year. But every iPad I've ever had, I've spilled stuff on, like immediately fried. So I just can't be trusted with electronics. Right now, I can't even charge my phone. Liquid is detected. Okay, we're going to come back with some truths and some lies from week one. What do we believe in? Find out.
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0: 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So let's get back to the passion fruit. Did you try it yet? Or are you just grimacing at it?
1: First off, I imagine, like, aliens are real now.
2: Yeah, that's what it looks like, right?
1: This is what I imagine, like, alien eggs would look like.
0: Oh, okay. Well, yeah.
1: But so you're supposed to eat.
0: That's how they put the chip inside you. So now, yeah.
1: Look at the inside. This is disgusting.
0: Okay, but you didn't try it. You need a spoon, though, to scoop it out. Listen, this was grown in my backyard. There are no pesticides.
1: Yeah.
2: So completely organic.
0: So organic.
1: So I'm supposed to just eat these?
0: You ate day-old chicken soup yesterday.
3: And you ate a hat.
0: Which is gross.
3: You ate a Del Tufo peanut butter hat.
0: Oh, wow. You made a mess.
2: You're going to like it.
1: I made a mess. It's actually pretty sweet.
2: Exactly.
0: See, don't judge a book by its cover, everybody.
1: They're crunchy.
0: Yeah, they're seeds. Yeah. It's like, it's tart, it's sweet, it's so good for you. So you're welcome.
1: All right, I'm in.
0: Sorry about the light, but you can get it. I'll bring you all the passion fruit you need for that light.
1: What is the yellow juice on the inside? What is that?
0: That's the passion fruit.
1: That's
0: the whole part of it. You don't do anything with the outer shell.
1: I probably should cut it more at the top and you can like drink the juice or no?
0: You probably could. Yeah.
2: Passion fruit's a drink. That's a, yeah, you make a drink. Yeah,
0: you can make drinks. A lot of things.
3: It's also a song by Drake.
1: Yes. Wasn't it a Drake song?
3: It's a Drake song, yeah.
0: And that too. Good job.
3: Yeah, that's why I'm here for.
0: Bad job by me. Truths and lies. Okay. Truth is, Brockman likes that passion fruit.
1: How do you now?
0: Yeah. He'd be lying if he said he didn't. Passionate but let's go around. We'll do some truths and lies week one. Okay, I will start. And when I look at what happened week one, I really loved what I saw from the Bengals defense. And to me, that is a truth. They upgraded their offensive line. They brought in some serious talent. They brought in Dexter Lawrence. Yes, they lost some talent, but I think what they gained and the skill positions that those guys play, like the puzzle pieces fit together better now. They signed their star edge rusher in Boye Mafe, who's coming off the Super Bowl win. You have Jonathan Allen there now. And also I like Brian Cook, who that's going to help with their tackles because the Bengals struggled mightily last year and for years past without tackling help. And I like the guys that returned. I like what Al Golden's doing. I think that they can play these guys in waves and they can rotate them. And finally, they have a defense that can support this offense when obviously now with Joe Burrow and the back tightness, he's going to need some extra help. So I think that this is a truth.
3: All right, real quick, I'll just go and say, here's the truth. The Kansas City Chiefs really missed Eric Bieniemy.
0: Oh, yeah, that's a great one.
3: You know, the way they ran the football, the way they looked, in the time that he was with the Chiefs, they averaged 493 points per season. Once he was gone, that went down to 373 points per season. Now, yeah, they did go to Super Bowls. They were 1-1 as opposed to 2-1 with him. But there just is something feels different. It feels like it's right that he's back with Kansas City. And
0: Super Bowls, that was the defense.
3: Yeah.
0: That was Spags' defense was getting them there at the end.
1: My truth, the Bears' offense. That's the truth. They're not going to score 59 every week, but I think 30 is the floor. On a weekly basis, I think Caleb looks completely locked in, MVP conversation all week. They can run the football. And Colson Loveland, like we said over and over, had zero receptions. Mm-hmm. That is not going to be the norm. Wait till he gets involved. Look out. Love the Bears.
0: We didn't get to a caller earlier who was calling in and said that he doesn't know how to deal with a great Bears offense. Right. And figure it out.
1: This is it,
0: figure
1: man.
0: It out fast because you're going to have to deal with
1: happy,
0: it.
1: Bro.
0: Yeah.
2: Yep.
0: Yeah, I don't know if we have time to get to our lives.
1: We'll do lives and the TV only.
3: TV only.
0: Okay. Hey, radio.
1: Great job, Colleen.
0: Thanks for listening. Colleen, maybe see you tomorrow, maybe not. Bye.
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11: Maybe part of the reason for the Packers' abysmal offensive line performance in week one against the Vikings was the fact that guard Aaron Banks was ruled out due to a knee injury. 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When asked about Banks' status entering week two against the Jets, head coach Matt LaFleur rather non-committal Wednesday.
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1: What you talking about, Father Time? 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
0: Ben Brust.
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0: 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With Kyle Wallace, here's Ben Brust.
2: It is a great day to be alive on this Thursday already. Damn. 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This is more. YouTube, see our beautiful faces at ESPN Milwaukee and at ESPN Madison. Kyle Wallace, what's going on, dude?
1: Nothing. I'm here. I'm present.
2: Are you here and present? Because, like, genuinely, I don't know if I can say over the last 3 days that you've been here and present.
1: Well, we're turning the page. I can tell you that. We're turning the page on to the next team.
2: I'm not talking about the Green Bay Packers. I'm talking about Kyle Wallace, the person.
1: Yeah, I'm okay.
2: No, you're not.
1: I'm
2: okay screams, I'm not okay.
1: I slept.
2: It's not like I'm talking to my wife.
1: Well, I slept throughout the night and I'm still tired. I feel like I'm recovering from all this Packers loss. The Packers loss and all the pain from the Packers loss, yes.
2: Well, this all started, this Kyle Wallace spiral after that loss in week one to the Vikings.
1: Uh-huh.
2: And you had a conversation with baby girl, your wife, after the game as you were sad about the Packers. Now, when you listen to this, you may have heard it before. You might hear two different versions in whatever way you want to hear or listen to this message. But this was Kyle grieving the Packers' loss, and it comes out very interesting.
1: She was laying down in bed, and I got on my knees on the side of the bed, and I put my hands and my head down. I said, baby, I can't right now. Like, I just want to go to sleep. She said, Kyle, you got to get checked out for that one. I said, what you mean? That ain't normal.
2: So Kyle's good, we think, but we don't know. We don't want to know.
1: I told y'all, I'm strong.
2: Now, what she told you the next day after you cried at the head of your bed about the Green Bay Packers loss, not being able to do it right now, is that she told you you may have what,
1: that's,
2: Kyle?
1: That's crazy. You are wrong. I don't, we do it right now as in just survive.
2: Survive. Yeah, that's what I was saying. Survive. You couldn't survive anything.
1: And so I then, yes, on Monday, I thought I saw a mouse in our house. I go into our basement. I go downstairs, and I'm walking down the stairs, and we have this table in a box, you know, a box from the wedding. And I think I see something moving, and I'm like, what in the hell is that? And I run upstairs, and I said, baby, we got a mouse in the house. So I call an exterminator. He comes on Tuesday. He comes to the house, and when I get home, he's saying he set up boxes everywhere. And then he starts asking me, so where did you see this mouse at? And I said, here. And he said, what else did you see? I said, I found these droplings here. And he grabbed the droplings.
2: They were just flies.
1: They were bugs. They were dead bugs. And I said, what? He said, are you sure you saw it? He said, what did it look like? So he started questioning whether or not I saw it. And so I'm like, oh, man, he think I'm crazy, too.
2: And then you started swatting at flies at dinner. Your wife didn't see. But what did she say that you may have?
1: She said I have Packers-induced psychosis.
2: And so I would like the K&B fam to figure out if the Packers really did do, because I was joking about, like, sending a bill to the Green Bay Packers for your current state and the help that you need. But with the definition of psychosis, your wife is on to something.
1: Packers devastation induced psychosis. That's exactly what she diagnosed me
2: with. It is a collection of symptoms that cause a disconnection or break from reality.
1: My wife's smart.
2: Core symptoms. You've hit on this.
1: Oh, no.
2: Hallucinations.
1: Uh-huh.
2: Sensing things that do not exist in the physical world, such as hearing voices, seeing shadows, a.k.a. a mouse, or feeling things touch you?
1: You know what's crazy? This is so real.
2: Oh no! I was
1: sitting on the toilet after yesterday. Yesterday I came upstairs because there's another realization I came to yesterday that I'll tell y'all about. In my dread, I got long, beautiful, luxurious hair. My dread touched my finger. I said, "Oh!" I thought it was a bug. I'm going crazy.
2: Hallucinations.
1: Going crazy.
2: I think all of the K&B fam at 800-990-3776 would agree with this statement. Another symptom being disorganized thinking and speech.
1: Yes, I couldn't read on time. I struggled
2: Tuesday,
1: with reading.
2: You couldn't read. Yeah, you smarter than Ben Bruss questions?
3: That was terrible.
1: It was horrible. And usually what happens is I can lock in. I couldn't lock in.
2: Muddled thoughts rapidly.
3: Your third time reading the questions, you still could not do it.
1: Yeah.
2: Talking in ways that are hard to understand. Changes in behavior.
1: Yeah, that one.
2: Unpredictable movements, social withdrawal, or sharp drop in work performance.
1: Well, I think I performed hell of well this week, but now the sleepiness comes, and now I'm tired as can be. I slept through the night.
2: I mean, there's like the depression side of things.
1: Oh, now I'm sad. Oh.
2: Lord, have
1: mercy. And here's the kicker, Ben.
2: Does Kyle legitimately have psychosis due to what the Packers did on Sunday?
3: We need a doctor.
2: Is there a doctor?
3: We have
2: a lawyer. We have Dan and Madison, a pro bono lawyer. We need a doctor of the K&B fam to call in to help Kyle Wallace, 800-990-3776.
1: I don't think y'all understand. My wife just doesn't say things just to say things. She legitimately told me that, Kyle, you have Packers devastation-induced psychosis. Like, she legitimately said that's what you have. And yesterday, I had the worst. I went downstairs yesterday because, you know, I had to check for the mouse.
2: Was the mouse there, by the way? What's the news on the mouse check-in?
1: Currently, the mouse has not been captured.
2: So, seeing shadows, check.
1: Well, here's the crazy thing. So I go downstairs because we got to wash clothes and do stuff like that. And I'm all going ready for war, checking these boxes. And I go downstairs I didn't have my glasses on when I thought that I saw the mouse. And so I go downstairs yesterday. I walk down the stairs and I go change out. We got this little water, whatever it's called, the dehumidifier in our basement. So I change out the water. And that's exactly what I was doing. I thought I saw the mouse, and I'm walking there and I notice a shadow in the distance. And I said, I said, I got my glasses on now, so I know it's a shadow. So then I took my glasses off, and I walked back, and I walked forward, and I moved my hand. I said, oh, hell no. I said, Lord, please don't have it be that I saw my own damn shadow. Tell me I'm not a damn groundhog.
2: You are the Kyle the Groundhog Wallace.
1: I cannot believe it. I said, I'm afraid of my own shadow. I said, please don't say it was my shadow that was moving, because I noticed the shadow, and I'm like, oh, my gosh, dark figure moving. That looked like the damn mouse that I saw, but I didn't have my glasses on, so I couldn't see. And I was so scared, I ran upstairs.
2: You ran upstairs?
3: Well, what if your house is haunted?
2: You ran upstairs from your own shadow?
1: I looked.
2: You know it was you, and you ran from yourself?
1: I thought I saw a mouse.
2: Your shadow can follow you.
1: I thought I saw the mouse. I said, what the hell is that? And I went upstairs, and I called the guy to come. Because sometimes you just pay people to do stuff. So
2: Brandon chimes in with a really good point.
1: Help me, Brandon. Help me.
2: Kyle, we all knew the O-line was probably going to be bad. We knew in training camp. So why are you in such shock that they sucked? Brandon, because he has green and gold goggles.
1: Nah.
2: Green and gold goggles.
1: Brandon, I need you to respond. I know you're listening. We all knew the offensive line could suck. We did not know we were going to witness the worst performance by an offensive line in Green Bay Packers history, in modern football history. We did not know we were going to see that. 90% win rate for the defensive line. Even the Packers realize how bad the offensive line is. They're trying to bring in guys from all over the place to maybe sign to this roster because the O-line is so bad. They're thinking about moving Anthony Belton back. They're trying to figure out how did things go so poorly. So, yes, we knew the offensive line was going to be maybe the Achilles heel of this team, but we didn't know they were going to be the worst offensive line that we've seen in a very, very long time. They're literally off the charts. Off the charts bad. Was it not, Ben?
2: Well, in my view of the charts that you had sent me, I couldn't find them. So they might as well have been off the charts.
1: Because usually you have outlier, you have clusters and outliers,
2: yes.
1: Right? You have the top and the bottom.
2: They were in outer space.
1: They were in outer, there was nobody in the same vicinity of how poorly the Packers offensive line played. So
2: you
1: yes,
2: can see this, the Packers graphic lost. Where they are not an crazy outlier, but they are a different universe.
1: It was
2: pass blocking efficiency.
1: Quadrant. It was bad. Yes, they're in a quadrant of their own. Literally, a league of their own, a quadrant of their own. Dude, damn, should we make a movie? Not the Bernstein Bears. What's his little Bears? Dang it.
3: Bad News Bears.
1: Bad News Bears.
3: Jeez, there it is again.
2: Bro, there it is.
1: I was at Little Bears. I thought they could.
3: The Bernstein Bears.
1: I always call them the Bernstein Bears. I don't know why.
2: The Packers Bad News have Bears. Broken Kyle Wallace from Dustin in the 262.
1: Yeah, I need to.
2: Can they unbreak you is the real question.
1: Lord, I hope. Because this has just been just quite the up and down roller coaster of a time. I need a sense of normalcy, and only normalcy can come is from me seeing the Packers win. Bro,
2: I also want to make it very clear that, like, this isn't sustainable.
1: Do you think I don't know this? The Packers have like, not won a game.
2: I also mean, like you can't live this way.
1: No.
2: Like if
1: I
2: the
1: Packers.
2: Again, I'm not wishing this upon you because I actually do genuinely, you know, care about your health. Your relationship, you're a newlywed.
1: I know.
2: If the next 5 years are the Packers having losing seasons, will your marriage make it? Like, that's like a fair question because now she really would be signing up for something she never saw before she married you, which was the Packers had never did this to this extent of lose six games in a row. Because as you said, the last time they lost six games in a row, you were in diapers. So she saw all of Kyle Wallace.
1: Yeah.
2: But she hadn't seen this because this had never happened to Kyle Wallace as a Packers fan.
1: We'll be able to write a couple's book of how we survive, our relationship survived the Packers putting Kyle into psychosis for a decade. But we ain't worried about that. We're going to bounce back.
2: You said that with so much confidence.
1: Oh, I feel good. I feel good. I told you. We are absolutely.
2: Did you write three pages of notes?
1: We're turning the page.
2: Oh, you turned the page.
1: We're turning the page.
2: That didn't look like notes for the show. That looked like a journal.
1: I got my Jets notes here and all my stuff.
2: How many notebooks do you have?
1: I have my stat notes, and then I have my game notes and pre-show notes.
2: I journal. It helps. Have you journaled?
1: Journal? No, I don't journal my thoughts. I live with them.
2: This is part of the psychosis. You got to get it out of your head, man.
1: If I was to go to the therapist
2: and it
1: told
2: can't
1: them,
2: just be the case. You can't come in here. It's unfair to Will, myself, and the K&B fam for you to put us through your own psychosis because we are not equipped to handle this.
1: I'm here because...
2: So please start journaling. Can I add you? Can we do... Like, I have therapy next Monday. Can I add you? She does joint sessions.
1: Does she?
2: We'll work this out.
1: Well, let's do it. I'll take a free little therapy session. What up, Doc? What's happening? These Packers got me going crazy. If the Packers win, it's going to be a party session. I'm going to say bumps, bins, problems. Let's talk about the Packers, girl.
2: If Packers win, you're not coming on.
1: Come on.
2: If the Packers lose, I'm willing to sacrifice my one-hour therapy session with someone who I trust with my life.
1: I'll be laying down, twiddling my thumbs, saying, I just can't believe we lost to the Jets. Unbelievable.
3: I don't even know what you're going to be like next week if they lose.
2: Week has been so...
3: This is real, too.
2: Isn't this crazy?
3: This is real. His brain is not functioning the way it usually does.
2: Like, okay, sure. Sometimes we say the E stands for entertainment. This ain't the E. This is real life. Like, this is Kyle Wallace.
1: I'm a fan. I'm not the only Packers fan that is going through this. Like, right now, Packers fans, we have been sent in a tizzy because we have not seen our team win since last December, Ben Bruss. Literally, there are people who got pregnant around the time the Packers last won a game, and babies might have popped out by then. I know it's been, 6 months? Yes. If you had your baby 8 months, that's legit. You can have a baby early. People literally... may have celebrated the Packers' victory. Oh. The last time they won it, may have celebrated with a little bit of Bon Chicka Wow Wow, and now they got the baby here, and the Packers still ain't won it.
2: Wow, wow.
1: They still ain't won it.
2: I forgot to mention, yesterday at my basketball league, I walked in the door, and the first thing that one of my teammates said to me was, is Kyle Wallace okay?
1: Well, I appreciate them checking in. The answer is no.
2: I ran in. I was walking down the street to get some lunch today. I saw a fan who was working hard. He said, is Kyle Wallace okay?
1: Now, again, thank you to the fan. The answer is no, I'm not okay. I'm not.
2: Very conflicted right now.
1: What are you conflicted
2: about? The sick person in me would love to see the next level of psychosis, but I also don't know if I can handle it.
3: I'll be the sick person that I'm rooting for the psychosis next week.
1: What's the next level? What is this?
2: The next level is the Jets beat the Packers, and we don't know what the next level is.
1: Y'all trying to put your boy in a damn straitjacket, huh?
2: Hannibal
1: Lecter. Pecking and trying to eat my food like a damn bird.
2: You might get, like, taken out of the studio to an undisclosed location.
1: I can't. I cannot. I've never gone this long without seeing my Packers win.
2: You know how?
1: A win?
2: Well, we share numbers about Matt LaFleur, in game situations over the last 2 years.
1: Wow, is this just pile on week?
2: No, this is present the facts and then turn the page and get.

0: the job done.
1: I just want to talk about how the Packers are about to beat the Jets.
2: Can you unturn the page, Kyle? We got to go back. I'm sorry. I don't want you to unturn the page, but we have to.
1: I don't
2: we're gonna unturn it next.
1: I don't like reverse.
2: Can you physically unturn the page?
1: Drive through the windshield, right?
0: That's my thing. Yes.
1: So that's what we
0: drive. Look forward.
1: I don't. I'm getting
0: rid
1: of
0: the past is in the past.
1: I got rid of my rearview mirror.
2: That's dangerous.
1: anything to get a win, man.
0: He's actually thinking about himself in a car, and mine is figurative. He's in literal sense right now in this psychosis. Ben Bruss and Kyle Wallace hanging with you. We're going to get there. First, it's Matt LaFleur. Then it's Jordan Love on his confidence on the offensive line. So we're going to unturn and then turn, okay? You got to be able, you got to roll with the punches today.
2: In order to go forwards, you need to go backwards.
1: Sure.
0: We're going to have to dig deep into your inner child on Monday's therapy session. Next.
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0: Kyle and Brust across ESPN Wisconsin. Dang nabbit. In the bottom of the eighth in a 5-4 ball game, Aaron Ashby gave up a two-run shot to the nine-hitter catcher Henry Davis, I believe. 7-4. But the Brewers are never out of it. What I did find funny is the lineup today was clearly the, all right, I'm proud of you guys. You won after our celebration, and every veteran was out of the lineup.
1: Get a rest day, everybody.
0: I don't think Contreras or Yelich, Bowers is an older guy. The older guys that can probably can't bounce back and maybe still had a little buzz going from the celebration after one day. You know, sometimes that second day hits you worse as you get older when you're probably not in full drinking season as a Milwaukee Brewer. But some ball game left. Call us at 800-990-3776. That's the Carbos Talking text line. List is more. YouTube at ESPN Milwaukee and at ESPN Madison. Now, again, we're going to unturn the page that Kyle's trying to move forward from and then turn it back forward after this because it's your fault, actually. This is your fault. You sent this to me and Will.
1: Yeah, I know.
0: Well, I would like you to do the honors of reading the statistic that Kyle had sent over about Matt LaFleur. Because too many times I feel like I deliver the message and he takes it out on me as if I'm the bad guy because I do call Matt LaFleur Matty Mouse.
1: Oh boy.
0: Matty Mouse.
1: It's been torture.
2: Since week one. Last season, so the week one of 2025 when they played the Lions, the Packers are 7-5 when having a 9-point lead. The rest of the NFL wins those games when they lead by 9 points at a 95% clip.
1: Ridiculous. It's just what I'm saying is it's absolutely ridiculous that he has that record with a 9-point advantage during any type of point in a point in the game. And so for me, when I'm thinking,
0: I
1: told y'all I'm struggling. Okay? I'm trying to survive.
0: Like I said, this isn't a bit. Like, you're not well.
1: I'm not well, but here's the whole thing is I recall during the offseason, what did Matt LaFleur said he was doing with his offense? He was stripping it down to the studs, right? Like, they were going back to look at it and basically making the offense more basic. And then on top of that, every single team, every single coaching staff always does self-scouting at the end of the year to try to figure out where they can get better at. And what amazes me is that we had our head coach talking about stripping the offense down to the studs, talking about all the self-scouting they were going to do to try to figure out how we get better. And once again, the Green Bay Packers get into another game, and none of that mattered. None of that mattered. That would lead me to a belief once again, based off the fact that he's 7-5 since last year, when they're up by 9, the Packers aren't able to close out games. It just leads me to believe Matt LaFleur has no idea how to get himself out of this. Like, he has no idea how to finish games. He has no idea how to get the guys to a point where they're prepared to go ahead and put teams away.
0: And he talked about it at length.
1: He did. Like the Green Bay Packers need more than anything else on Sunday. Not just to beat the Jets, but they need to destroy the Jets because they need to rinse this disgusting taste of losing. They need to get rid of this.
0: Now, that's a tall task.
1: No, it's not a tall task.
0: On the road to just say, like, hey, they may need that, but your belief in that happening, it should be low.
1: If you are as good as you believe you are, when you are playing what I believe to be an inferior opponent.
0: But do you
1: opponent
0: believe
1: in the new,
0: that yeah, they're that good? How do you believe they're that good?
1: The defense is good. I do not want people to look at the end result and look at the score and say, oh, the Packers allowed 39 points, because that would be irresponsible and you didn't get to watch the flow of the game. The biggest issue the Packers have for this total team is clearly the offensive line. The Packers had a lot of explosive plays. They put up a lot of yards. The running game is a problem. But overall, when I look at this roster, I still think the Packers can be good, and I still look at the Jets and know that they
0: can
1: are...
0: Can be is not believing.
1: No. Well, the offensive line makes you have not a lot of belief, all right? Not a lot of belief. But I still do believe the Jets are an inferior opponent. And when you are better than another team, you should be able to run up the score if you want to. The Packers need to impose their will on the New York Jets.
0: What will?
1: Oh, that's a good question. Because they need to find a way to find some will to be able to impose
0: guys
1: it.
0: Literally get tossed at the line.
1: Again, I'm hoping Donovan last week
0: Jennings
1: was an anomaly.
0: Looked like my kid when I throw her across the couch.
1: It's just amazing to me that this coach had a whole offseason to strip things down to the studs, and we saw the offense only score 22 points. We saw the offense go 1-for-4 in the red zone. We saw the offense not be able to finish games out. Like, all of the same things that really hurt this team at the end of last year, we saw it creep up again this year. We talk about this terrible stat where the Packers head coach, since last season, the Packers are 7-5 when having 9-point leads. That's just not good enough. You have to be able to close out games, and Matt LaFleur consistently has not been able to do it at a high clip.
0: Is there any way to score 9 points in one possession?
1: No, but I guess when teams get the ball back and they have a lot of opportunities, they sure do. So, yeah, it's just when I heard that, I'm just like, dude, like, Matt LaFleur, this is a make-or-break season for him. Like, this is make-or-break in the sense of Matt LaFleur legitimately could just lose all confidence Ed Policy could lose all confidence in Matt LaFleur if this continues. Again, I said it before. The trends are not good for Matt LaFleur. The comeback losses, the lack of development from the players. We can blame Goody all we want for not putting good enough players out there, but what we saw from the Packers offensive line on Sunday, what we have consistently saw in the 6-game losing streak, the amount of times team have come back on the Packers is unacceptable, and it falls on the head coach. And when you add in a stat that a coach is 7-5 over the last season plus one game when they're up by 9, that's ridiculous. You're up by 9 and you can't finish out these games. You almost lost half the games. You're up 9. That's bad. You got to figure it out. And they had a whole offseason to do it, and they did not do it.
0: They can prove it to you, but imposing the will, as you said, I asked what will, and the belief that they can go in there and do something like this where you say they need to do this. I don't know how you could say that with any amount of confidence that they can go to New York on the road and impose their will and need to win by double digits.
1: They're a better team. They are the better team. I get it. The Vikings were not as good as the Packers. I think anybody that watched that game show, you can tell there is a talent gap.
0: You can't trust them until they give you a reason to trust them.
1: He better not get outcoached by Aaron Glenn. That is Kevin O'Connell and Brian Flores. I'm disappointed, but it is what it is. They've been able to do more with less out there in Minnesota. Not the Jets, not Aaron Glenn. That franchise is bad. They only beat the Tennessee Titans. If the Packers can't go out there and take care of business against the New York Jets and absolutely stomp this team, I'm going to be disappointed. The spread is 3.5, and I told you, I'm taking it.
0: Matty Mouse on why they can't finish games. Oh, boy.
18: I think you're always evaluating and trying to make the decisions that are best for your football team, at least what you believe are going to be best for your football team. That's, you always look at ways that you can improve, and I thought the best way for us to move forward is we got to strip everything down and start like it's year one all over again, and really get to the detail of what we're doing.
0: That should make you feel horrible.
1: Damning detail. He said the detail of what we're doing. And when the offensive line coach, with the offensive coordinator and the Packers talk about the lack of communication, guys not knowing what they're doing on the offensive line, that means there was not attention paid to detail. I don't give a damn how good the opponent is across from you. There's things in sports that if you pay attention to the small details, that is how you can beat guys. Even if somebody is more athletic than you and better than you, if you pay attention to the details and as one unit you're working together, you can find a way to put up a wall to slow guys down. The Packers had so much miscommunication. The Packers had guys not paying attention to detail. Packers had guys having mental breakdowns. Packers had guys not paying attention to their assignments, and you saw the end result. So if the coach in the offseason said we needed more guys talking about paying attention to the details, and this is the result week one, this so far was a failure. But this is why you have 17 games, and this will be in the rear view.
0: Yeah, there you go.
1: This will be
0: there
1: in the rear view. By the time we get through this first quarter of the season, the Packers can be 4-1, And we can be saying, all right, here we go. We're back.
0: Steve chimes in on the Carbless Talk and text line, 800-990-3776. Wow, Ben, that's an incredible point. 9 points, two possessions. That shifts some blame to the defensive side of the ball, too. Sure, it can. But ultimately, who's in charge of the entire operation? The CEO, and that is Matt LaFleur. AJ and the Berg, Kyle's dog. Says, I know Kyle is bleeped up right now. I heard him say unacceptable correctly. You didn't say unacceptable.
1: I'm all messed up.
0: Are you messed up? Are you messed up enough to like tell us about your friends, or can you do that?
1: Well, the thing is that when I am not feeling my best, I can always tell you about my friends all the time, and I can tell you about my friends at Steinhoffels. 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
0: Jordan Love has confidence in the offensive line. Do you? Next.
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0: across ESPN Wisconsin. Kyle, get your pad of paper out.
1: Got it.
0: Turn the page. Goodness gracious.
2: I downloaded this right before the break because I knew he was incapable.
0: Is bad motor skills a part of psychosis?
1: Yes.
0: There you go.
1: It is.
0: You can't even turn the page. How are the Packers going to do it?
1: I'm a motor
0: You can't
1: skills.
0: Even turn a literal page.
1: Yeah,
0: how are they going to block real men?
1: Well, I expect the Packers to be able to turn the page more so than I am. I'm just a fan who's just sad.
0: Jordan Love has belief in the offensive line.
3: No, I always got that faith. You know, it's one of those things. We all know what it is. You know, we got to be better. They got to be better. And we got some situations where communication-wise, we all can clean some stuff up and make sure everybody's on the same page and locked in. But we know what it is. You know, we got some work to do to improve and get better. That's everybody on this football team, you know. And so I'm always going to have that confidence in those guys that, hey, you know, we'll clean this stuff up. We'll get better. I'm going to keep, you know, having faith in everybody in this locker room. And, you know, it's all about that mindset of trying to go 1-0 this week and putting all of our focus on the Jets.
0: He is media trained to the T.
1: Yeah, listen. I heard
0: we're
1: going
0: to put a lot of faith. We got the trust. I'm going to believe.
2: We
0: know what it is.
1: Listen,
0: hey, we know what it is.
1: But I have faith.
0: But I have faith.
1: This has to end at some point. The losing streak has to end at some point. The inability to finish games has to end at some point. The offensive line's inconsistency has to end at some point. And Jordan Love is going to take the responsibility of that. And this is why I feel confident in Jordan Love and what he's saying and his trust in the offensive line. It's simply because he has to take more command. He has to take a lot of this stuff personal. And when you look overall at this offense, I do believe the Packers are going to be able to turn the page because there were some positives to take away offensively from this. Like a lot of times, we focus on the negative. That's what life is. I remember I was in a relationship back in the day, and she used to always talk about the negative. I said, damn, girl, we maybe have 20% negative. What about the other 80%? But the negative is always...
0: And that's why you're not married to her.
1: That damn right. I found me one that 100% of the time she ignores my negatives. And so the thing is that the Green Bay Packers, though they lost that game, though the offensive line was atrocious, there were still positives to take away from that. And one of the great positives to take away from that is that this Packers offense, we have been talking about the four horsemen. We have been talking about how explosive they can be.
0: It was really the two horsemen.
1: No.
0: Or the three horsemen.
1: Tucker Kraft got 65.
0: Three horsemen.
1: Yeah. I mean,
0: Jaden Reed was quiet.
1: Throw Jonnu Smith in there because he had 50 yards too. So we could take that.
0: Yeah, if he was fast, he would have made it to the end zone.
1: If he was fast,
0: like Luke,
1: the game would have been
0: like Luke Musgrave.
1: Game probably would have been over. Well, he's a little bit older. But my whole point is this, y'all, is that the Packers had 7 plays of 20 yards or more. That is an explosive offense. The Packers went 15 games in the 2023 season without having a single receiver over 100 yards. And in this game, Christian Watson had 147. Matthew Golden was 5 yards short of getting 100 yards. Like, this offense is explosive.
0: Now,
1: so there are positives to take away from this.
0: That is due in part to the scheme in which the Vikings played for plays being on the table.
1: Yeah, that plays a
0: following,
1: role.
0: Not to say that I don't think they could be explosive, but this is something we've talked about with the Packers. They've led in phases of the league in explosive plays of 20 or more. If they can do that against a different scheme, let's say, just a different scheme in the New York Jets with Aaron Glenn and their squad, then I think you could bring that up. But right now, yes, it should have. If they have anything worth a damn on offense, you should be able to take advantage of some of those opportunities from a blitz standpoint, even with your 2.5 seconds you had to throw it.
1: And Jordan Love understands there is no way the offensive line can have a repeat performance, first and foremost, because it's damn near impossible to be that bad again. But then also, this team's going to get better, right? You put stuff on film. A lot of guys, it was their first time playing out there at certain positions. That is not an excuse because you are a grown man playing a grown man's game, getting a grown man check, and so you're expected to perform. And if you do not perform, you're going to be standing on the sideline.
0: Well, that's not a grown man check.

0: I'm a grown man. My check doesn't look like theirs.
1: No, because you ain't no grown man. They got
0: they're getting, okay. Fair
1: they
0: enough.
1: They making
0: fair
1: grown
0: enough.
1: Grown man money. You
0: fair
1: know
0: enough.
1: What I'm saying?
0: They are grown man.
1: Yeah, big ass boys making big ass money. And so overall, I just believe that Jordan Love knows that the offensive line is going to improve. Now, I'm not saying his offensive line is going to all of a sudden look like the world beaters, but what I'm saying is he knows that we hit rock bottom. He knows he saw the worst that he could ever see, but more importantly, they're going to clean some things up. So I'm right there with Jordan Love that they're going to clean things up and that this team is going to be better and they're going to utilize all the weapons that they have, and we are not going to see a repeat performance on Sunday. We are not going to see a repeat performance on Sunday.
0: Will? Last Friday, we did the five burning questions we had heading into week one. Kyle answered one for us for tomorrow already, and we had replayed some of our answers from Friday on Monday about what we had thought. Right there, Kyle explains why he believes in Jordan Love and the offensive line bouncing back. I'm just letting you know that you need to save that somewhere.
1: Please do. Yeah, listen.
0: And if you hear it on Monday, you likely won't be able to hear it or listen because you won't be present.
1: I will not be. The Packers will be better prepared for the blitz that the Jets are going to send than what they were against the Vikings. The Jets like to blitz. They like to send the pass rush. They attacked the quarterback at the third highest clip than any other team in the NFL last week. So it's not like all of a sudden the Jets aren't going to blitz. You know, the Jets are going to throw a lot at you. So
0: They might be first in week two after watching.
1: They should be first in week two, but the Packers need to show that they're going to be able to counter that. And I have all the confidence in the world after the Jets dial up a whole bunch of blitz.
0: I have all the confidence in the world
1: that they're going to be better.
0: I have all the confidence in the world that things are going to get better. They may not.
1: Oh, they will.
0: Getting better, getting better is a curve right now.
1: Ben,
0: they're going from a 30% and
1: if they get to a 50%, they win.
0: They still fail.
1: Why'd you give them a 30%? They got a 9%.
0: I started thinking. I'm sure you saw my brain go. Yeah. I know it was a 9% win rate
1: against the pass rush. Like, you can't do that every
0: day. It also made me think about psych in college. Have I ever told you this story?
1: The regressing to the mean you did, which can be positive, but
0: that's a whole different class. No, no. Okay, this class was one of my first classes that I took first semester as a freshman, like psych 101. And it was four tests, like 65 questions, and you got to keep three of the four tests to average out for your grade. I took the first test and I did not feel good. So I went to my teammate, Josh Gosser, and I logged into my UW where they posted, you know, directly into the website what you got.
1: Yeah.
0: And I said, Josh, I just can't look. I'm not feeling good. Like, you know, just sort of shooting for like a 50%, which would have been like, what, out of 65 questions, you're thinking you get like 37, 38, right?
1: Okay, yeah.
0: 19.
1: Ooh, Jesus.
0: 19 out of 65. Dog, it might have been 17. I know it's 19 or 17.
1: You didn't know anything. The 17 you probably got right, you guessed.
0: Let's just say.
1: How do you guess that wrong?
2: A, B, C, D.
1: Like, you know how hard it is to get.
0: A, B, C, D, A, B, C.
1: Man, usually like.
0: Trying? I was trying, by the way. I had four eyes. Let me tell you, I had eyes everywhere.
1: Oh, you're just cheating?
0: That's not what I was saying.
1: Four eyes. I mean, what do you mean four eyes? I don't know.
0: I'm just not trying to say that blatant.
1: What do you mean? The statute of limitation is long gone. What are they going to do? Take away your degree? You're Ben Brust.
0: It'd be a tough look, wouldn't it?
1: Yeah, we're going to take away your degree. You know how many kids out here cheating to get these degrees? Like
2: Billy Madison.
1: I don't condone the cheating. I didn't cheat. People cheated off me, though.
0: Ugh, another story. Goodness gracious. Living with wildlife?
1: That's me. That's currently me right now, at least I assume.
0: This is a real class.
1: Oh.
0: It's a real class. We went out to the Arboretum and started looking at animals for extra credit so we could pass. We had a walk-on that Frank Kaminsky and I sat next to. We sat on both sides of him. Why are walk-ons on the team, damn it? Keep the GPA up.
1: Oh, okay.
0: He said he would let us cheat.
1: And what'd he do?
0: He covered his damn paper.
1: Did y'all look at him like, what are you doing?
0: We still are mad at him to this day. A D in Living with Wildlife.
1: That's crazy. Why'd he cover his paper? What'd he say?
0: He got all pompous on us. Like, I studied, you know.
1: Oh, no, man. I had a friend back in middle school. My friend, he hooked me up one time. He had a whole cheating system. He was the man. It was a true or false quiz. One meant true, two meant false. So every time he would answer one, I would see a one or a two. And I was just like,
0: Nothing better than ready for another class. My class names right now.

0: I took a relaxation class, which we've definitely talked about. I also took soil science. I got a B. Shout out to a hockey player.
1: Oh, wow.
0: We were all like, we strategically sat every other, and there was a row behind. It was so obvious. He would, so you had your question sheet and you had your Scantron.
1: Yeah.
0: Scantron with the pencil, you fill in the bubbles, right? On the question sheet, he would circle it on the question sheet and like pretend like

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1: Science is.
2: Yeah. I remember I took rocks for jocks, and I didn't know what I was taking. And I found out the whole damn Maguanago was cheating off of one person. It was crazy. It was like literally a operation of people cheating. I was like, damn, how y'all get that grade? And they told me, it was cheating off this guy. I said, damn, everybody?
3: Everybody.
2: I said, okay, well, I got my little C-minus, was happy.
1: Over-unders coming up next. This is fun. This is getting you out of psychosis.
2: Yeah, yeah.
1: Not talking about the Packers.
2: Not.
1: Turning the page.
2: Go, Pack, go, baby. We win it on Sunday.
1: Over-under is next here. We're going to need caller 6 and caller 9. 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
1: it's never happened in the history of me being on the air. 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
2: 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One of our favorite games every Thursday around this time. Let's hit it, Will.
3: Will the guys hit the over or will they disappoint? It's time for Over Under.
4: All right, fellas. We've had a lot of talk. Ben's not distracted. A lot of talk about the offensive line this week. We were reliving a little bit of the glory days when the Packers had a good offensive line. So let's do the last 10 Green Bay Packers to be named to an all-pro team that were offensive linemen.
5: Ooh.
4: And this counts all publications. So if you aren't like an AP all-pro, if you're named to a different all-pro team, they all count.
5: What do you mean? What does that mean?
4: Like there's one player.
5: Isn't it just AP? First team, second team, third team?
4: Well, yeah, but there's some people that have been named to multiple different all-pro teams.
5: Give us an example of, like, where.
4: Like, there's a PFF all-pro team, a coaches all-pro team.
5: So we got PFF in here all of a sudden? Will you?
4: There's one player.
5: You complicate the hell out of this for no reason.
4: Do you want me to take the player off?
5: No, I want you to do how
4: I think
5: is,
4: the one player.
5: To get better at
4: the
5: this.
4: One player makes it easier on you guys.
5: Huh?
4: Nothing.
6: No, just keep the list as is and keep learning, kid. Keep learning.
4: All right. You guys ready? Oh, yeah, I got to give the over and the under. Aaron. The over-under is 5.5 currently set at. Kevin, he was caller number 6. He took the over. He's got trust in you guys. While Aaron was stuck with the under 5.5 offensive lineman. The last 10 Packers offensive linemen to be named to an all-pro team.
5: You want to be the final answer guy, Kyle?
6: Yeah.
5: All right. Whenever you're ready, Will.
4: In 3, 2, 1.
6: David Bakhtiari.
4: David Bakhtiari is
7: final,
4: correct.
7: Final answer.
5: Gosh darn it. You're really not with it.
6: Josh Sitton, final answer.
4: Josh Sitton is correct. You guys want the years?
6: Yes.
4: So David Bakhtiari is tied for first in 2020. He was an All-Pro. And then you said Josh Sitton is number 4 on this list. He was an All-Pro in 2015.
6: So there was between Josh Sitton and D-Bach, there was other people?
4: Correct.
6: Okay, so I'm thinking Corey Linsley potentially won. Corey Linsley, final answer.
4: Corey Linsley is tied with D-Bach at first on this list in 2020.
5: I feel like who was the second name you mentioned after Linsley?
6: I was going to say Elton
5: was a but pro bowler.
6: But one is D-Bach, so that means nobody since D-Bach, basically. And Elton was too young at that time.
5: D-Bach was the most recent?
6: Yes, that's what
4: you mean. D-Bach, Corey Linsley, and then there's another player in between, because Sitton's 4.
5: But the so most recent one to happen was D-Bach.
4: Yeah, the top 3 were all in the same year.
5: Okay. Then so we're going.
6: Who was also on that 2020
8: minutes.
6: Year offensive line?
5: 2020.
6: Who was another guard on that offensive line?
5: Oh, man. That was the Aaron Jones and.
6: Who was the right tackle? All right. How about this? Chad Clifton going back.
5: You
6: Chad
5: go
6: Clifton,
5: back.
6: Final answer.
4: Chad Clifton, number 6 on this list in 2004.
5: Oh, not Tony Mandrich.
6: Oh, okay. So if Chad, what about, let's try this one.
5: Think 2010 or 11. Think 11. They're 15-1. They had to have great protection.
6: Yeah, they had to have great protection. I'm trying to TJ Lang could be. I mean, he could have been. TJ Lang was on there.
5: I don't think he was an all pro
6: either. There's another guy, but I don't think he was an all pro. Let me try. Let's see if this is too far back. Let's go with.
5: Start spitting names.
6: Marco Rivera. I don't know. Like Adam Timmerman. I'm trying to think of some of these guys.
5: Go Rivera.
7: 1 minute.
6: Marco Rivera, final answer.
4: Marco Rivera is number 7 on this list also in 2004.
5: So we're 5 for 5. Chad, you just need one and you have 5 guesses. So 1 minute left. You have 5 guesses. Oh, don't gosh. Be shy. Don't be shy.
6: Adam Timmerman, final answer.
4: Adam Timmerman, number 10 on this list in 1997. Let's see if you can get the rest.
5: See if you can keep cooking.
6: I
5: don't give up.
6: Okay.
5: Come
6: all
5: on.
6: Right, all right. Let's.
5: You won. We won for our guy, Kevin.
7: All right. Let's, 30 seconds.
6: I guess TJ Lang, final answer.
4: TJ Lang in 2014. He's number 5 on this list. You guys are missing number 3, who is also in 2020, along with D-Bach and Corey Linsley.
6: I'm trying to think of who was on that. Who was
5: the 20? I mean, again,
6: who was the guard?
5: So we have the center, we have the left tackle.
6: There's a guard. I'm missing.
4: I will
6: guard.
4: Say this is the one where he was an All Pro on every 10, single list except for
5: 9,
4: one.
5: We can get rid of the timer.
6: There is
5: now.
6: 8. The black guy.
7: 7. 6.
5: The black guy.
6: Yeah,
5: I'm the black guy.
6: I can
5: are there
6: say
5: not
6: that.
5: A lot of black guys traditionally on the offensive line? No, there are not.
6: Well. Back in the day, no.
5: No, that's what I'm saying.
6: No, I mean, yeah.
5: I mean, I saw the good old days post about the Green Bay Packers offensive line.
6: Who was before Elton Jenkins who was on the offensive line?
4: I'll tell you guys.
6: Yes.
4: It is Elton Jenkins.
6: Oh, it is Elton. Oh,
5: yeah,
6: wow.
5: You're thinking of Elton.
6: Is it?
5: When was Elton drafted?
4: I have him down as a 2020. He was, I don't know when he was drafted, but in 2020 he was named to like every single second team All-Pro team.
5: He was before Jordan Love. This is when he was moving. After that, it was guard, and then
4: I'm really impressed.
6: Why are you impressed?
4: You guys crushed it. I mean, Kyle, you got 10 on this list. Adam Timmerman.
6: Oh, yeah, he was really good.
4: Marco Rivera.
5: Who did we not get?
6: Really good guy.
4: You missed Mike Wale in 2004. And Chewy's teammate Frankie Winters in 1999 was number 9 on the list. So you guys got,
5: Mike Wall, that's
4: 8 out of 10. Crushed the over.
6: Okay. Yeah, well.
5: Good job, Kyle.
6: Thank you.
5: That was going to be tough for me.
4: Good job, Will.
5: No, you still need to get better at this game. Go watch the tape.
4: Okay.
5: Over-under has been in existence for like 7 years.
6: Was I really thinking of Elton Jenkins? Man, that's crazy.
5: You were thinking of Elton
6: Jenkins. I was. Damn.
5: You got to remember, he was around for a while. And
6: I guess he was.
5: He was gone last...
6: This is his first season gone.
5: It does feel like he was gone last year because he got moved to center and got hurt.
4: It took you guys a long time to get TJ Lang. Well, who we talked a lot about on the show today.
5: It felt like it was too easy because we've talked about him.
6: Man, the Packers offensive line back in the day, that 2015 team, just imagine. You had Bulaga, TJ Lang, Corey Linsley, Josh Sitton, David Bakhtiari. And behind him, you had JC Treader, who went on to be a starter. You had Don Barclay, who was, like, he used to frustrate us, but he went on to be a starter as well.
5: He was the 7th guy.
6: That's great. Lane Taylor, he ended up being, I think he became the starting center for the Packers after they let Corey Linsley leave, right? Didn't they try Lane Taylor at center?
5: All I know is I think Lucas Patrick slid over a couple times.
6: Oh, maybe I'm thinking of Lucas Patrick. Lane Taylor did something. He went on to do something.
5: Well, there it is. Congratulations to Kevin in where?
4: He didn't say where. He gave me his last name. I don't want to give it out on the air.
6: Yeah, Patrick.
5: We're not gonna do that.
6: That's crazy. How we go from having 8 guys that could play in the NFL
5: Jordan Morgan,
6: to having like
5: Donovan Jennings or Aaron Banks, Sean Ryan, Jacob Monk or Anthony Belton, and Zach Tom, now known as Z-Bach.
6: That,
5: what a fall from grace.
6: The Packers had 8 offensive linemen that could literally start. And then on top of that, you're talking about that 2015 team was the biggest choke of any team ever in Packers history. Ain't no way in the world.
5: Stevie just chimed in. This is actually depressing because I'm now thinking about how great they were and what a set of blanks we have now.
4: I mean, if you look at like the years it's been since they've had an All-Pro offensive lineman.
6: Huh. I wonder who
5: you
6: the common denominator
5: is. You said this all goes on Goody, though.
6: Who?
5: You.
6: No,
5: or
6: I
5: Matt LaFleur.
6: No. I blame Goody. But what I'm saying is this, is how poorly this team, how poorly they played Ben Bruss is on Matt LaFleur.
5: Fair.
6: Because they were not prepared. I understand they don't have the talent, but how poorly they played as a unit.
8: That is on Matt LaFleur. The talent is on Cootie. And we can consistently say, based off what Will just told us, we've gone now 5 years without getting one. It's simply because he hasn't drafted well at the offensive line position.
5: In 2 minutes, Chris Cherry Pickin' Canty from Unsportsmanlike had something to say about the Green Bay Packers. Will it be positive? Likely not, because he's a hater. Next.
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9: 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Yelich is a finalist for the award due to his annual Home Plate Charity Concert Series, which honors military veterans each year in the Milwaukee area. 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
5: Kyle's in a way better mood, and he can think again. He can function again, because he wasn't talking about the 2026 Green Bay Packers on Over-Under. We went through all pros over the history of the last 20 years. And it got him thinking about good times. And his brain literally started working again. Will he be able to turn the page this segment once he hears from Chris Cherry Pickin' Canty from Unsportsmanlike with Evan Cohen and Michelle Smallman in the mornings across ESPN Wisconsin and ESPN Radio? We had Michelle Smallman on yesterday, the Packer fan of the show. And you can catch that on YouTube. There's a full interview out there for you to watch. But her co-host had this to say from an overall standpoint, the window of opportunity for the Green Bay Packers.
19: I think both New York pro football teams can end the championship aspirations for two preseason favorites in the NFC this weekend. And to take it a step further, I think they could end those respective teams' championship windows with those current cores.
5: The New York Jets. Can the New York Jets end the championship window for the Green Bay Packers in week two of the 2026 NFL season?
6: Well, not very cherry picky, just very stupid because of the fact that when I'm talking about a championship window, we're not talking about the championship for this season, right? A window is wide, right? That means that's a period of time when you think of a championship window. And no, I don't believe the Packers will lose their opportunity to win a championship with this current core of players.
5: Head coach, this year, doubtful. But Jordan Love, Here's what you had said yesterday to anyone who had talked about this, which is important. Mm-hmm. Even to David Kaplan, who like is you know, cherry picking as well stats. Jordan Love is not the problem. He was not the problem. I don't care about the fourth quarter. It is not his fault that he got hit 18 times and eventually, sorry, he made a couple mistakes after he got pressured the entire game, got knocked on his ass 18 times.
6: 18.
5: That's not an excuse. As you would say, those are facts.
6: Mm-hmm.
5: And there is a compounding effect to literally watching 300-pound men chase you at the degree in which was a historic 9% pass rush win rate that the team had. That is not on Jordan Love.
6: No, it's not.
5: And when it comes to a window, Micah Parsons is coming back this year. He may not be at his 100% best this year, but he will continue to grow, and I think he's still going to be good. And if you get rid of Matt LaFleur, if it does not go the way you want, the window is still there. It may not be as wide as we probably thought it should be at this point in time for the Green Bay Packers with the malpractice of how this offensive line has been put together. But the window does not close.
6: No, the window doesn't close at all.
5: From a week two game in 2006. Yeah.
6: No, the win 2026. The window doesn't.
5: Excuse me.
6: It's that crazy that I made you say that.
5: Caught or up maybe in the old have, days, right?
6: Or maybe you have psychosis too. Welcome.
5: Yeah, maybe you're rubbing off on me.
6: But no, the thing is that, yes, the window may close for Matt LaFleur at the end of the season if he cannot get this turned around. And when I say get it turned around, I'm not talking about the one loss. I am talking about the offensive line and the ability to be able to finish games and not lose leads. If he cannot find a way to get better at that, he will not be here. But to say that this championship, this core of this team, the window is closed is absolutely silly, because once you just said it yourself, you're talking about the Packers have locked in for the next multiple years.
5: Kraft as well.
6: Kraft,
5: Watson.
6: Watson, Reed, Golden. And then on top of that, you're talking about Micah Parsons as well. And so the Packers have a lot of guys that have Pro Bowl potential, all pro potential as well, with some of them all locked up for a very long time, which is going to give them the opportunity to have a championship window and to be a contender. Now, again, this is different for Matt LaFleur, but to say this core is the window's going to close is absolutely ridiculous. It's not going to close. This game on Sunday will basically dictate whether or not the Packers need to completely blow up that offensive line and change up what they're doing. That is what we will find out on Sunday. Because I don't think the defense is going to be the problem. I'm not worried about Geno Smith going crazy against the Green Bay Packers.
5: Easy, easy.
6: Geno is 37 years old.
5: I know, but nothing's Geno, off the table.
6: Geno is not going to be. If anything, Geno might have a Jacoby Brissett type game where it just doesn't matter.
15: I'm going to have to mark that, too.
5: Anything he says is on the table and being marked and played on Monday. The Kyle Wallace, what did he say last week about the Packers? It's almost like, guess what Kyle said on Monday.
6: Even oh, Geno's only 35.
5: Yeah, I know, but I still like your way that you said that. Like, if the Packers, from a defensive standpoint, do what they need to do and the offense is worth a damn, then Geno could be getting the Jacoby Brissett, we're down every game yards.
6: Yes, that's what
5: in a perfect world for Kyle and any fan who wants to see the Green Bay Packers succeed, that's what you'd want to see.
6: That should be what it is with Geno Smith. Geno Smith, again, I don't think we're going to see some reclamation project. Or
5: his first year in Seattle was great.
6: Yeah, but no.
5: After that, he's been a downward spiral.
6: Yeah, and so I just don't. Geno played fine last week. Had a great rushing attack. He really didn't need to do too much.
5: Breece Hall did the thing.
6: Great rushing attack last week.
5: I'm actually, you know what? Like, I would say what this conversation got me most excited about is Canty calls out the Jets, which makes us start thinking forward, obviously, as we're getting closer to the weekend about the Jets.
6: Also, the comparison to the Rams is ridiculous.
5: Yeah, I'm not doing that. We don't need to talk about that. We're on the Packers. We're on the Jets. Turning the page from Chris Cherrypick and Canty as well. What that got me most excited about was the idea of seeing a different game flow. Like, that was one game, and it was a wild game. Like, they literally pinned their ears back and blitzed at a historic rate.
6: Yeah.
5: Like, even if the Jets blitz, it won't be the same game. And it's not something they do like Flores does in the same way. So my point being is if the Jets have some possessions, like Kyler Murray was knocked out, then Wentz came in, there were short fields, there was special teams long plays that led to the defense in tough spots. Like, I want to see this defense actually in a full scenario, like see test their grit in like a full four quarters where they're not just in bad positions because of what the offense had done or what special teams maybe gave up in a short field. Because when they were in good positions, sure, The rushing attack wasn't that great from Jordan Mason and Aaron Jones.
6: No, not at all. It wasn't great at all.
5: And obviously a tough spot for a quarterback to come into mid-game, you know, when you're probably planning the whole season around Kyler because you knew he was going to start. And
6: Kyler, like, from the first possession.
5: I'm just excited to see this defense in a different game flow, because we all believe that we saw good things from the defense and what Jonathan Gannon's able to do. But we also had to watch them in unfortunate spots. So just a different game flow, because that was that game was crazy.
6: I can't believe what you're watching.
5: You couldn't, man.
6: It was just
5: you
6: momentum.
5: Look up and you're like, damn, this is going really well. Next, you know, they scored 39 points. You're like, how?
6: It was a tidal wave coming at the Packers, and they could not swim away from it or get away from it.
5: Like, you can expect Justin Jefferson to have a big touchdown against Brandon Cisse on, like, you know, something they maybe messed up. Sure. Justin Jefferson's really good. But Garrett Wilson isn't Justin Jefferson. He's a good receiver, but none of them are. No one on the Jets is tier one anything.
6: Thank you, Ben. Well, Garrett Wilson's pretty good. He's not Justin Jefferson, but he's really good.
5: I literally said that. I said Garrett Wilson's really good, but he's not Justin Jefferson. He's not. None of these guys are tier one, like, elite guys. He's really good. I would not call him elite.
6: No, he's not.
5: But he's really good.
6: Yeah, that's...
5: So it's an opportunity for us to see, again, in this full season, despite whatever happens on offense, from a defensive perspective, that's exciting to me.
6: And that's why...
5: See what Jonathan Gannon's got in a full game that isn't as weird as it was last week.
6: And even last week, I give the defense a lot of credit, Ben, because when the defense did have to deal with sudden change and you had the turnover on downs, the defense attempted to get off the field multiple times on third down, but it kept getting called back via penalties. Some people don't think the penalties actually existed. Some people blame Sean Hockley. I think that it definitely was some questionable calls there, but the defense did show some resilience by trying to get off the field. Now, eventually they broke, and that's one thing. If you want to play winning football, you can't break. You cannot break. You cannot give up touchdowns. So I feel very confident about the overall defense, but I think it is a ridiculous take to believe that the Packers championship window closes if they lose to the Jets. I think that's absolutely ridiculous when you still have 16 games left where the Packers can
5: still make
6: the playoffs.
5: Nobody likes Chris Canty in Wisconsin, I can tell you that much. On the Carbos Talk and Text Line on YouTube, there are no Chris Canty fans.
6: Well, Chris Canty decided that he was going to be anti-Jordan Love. He decided he was going to take Caleb. You know when this happened? I'll take credit for this. Is that when I was trashing Caleb Williams, Evan Hedgeco, thank you, Ben, he decided to place a clip that I had about Caleb Williams for Chris Canty.
5: That's right.
6: And ever since then, Chris Canty has been anti-Packers, anti-Jordan Love, and pro-Caleb Williams. He chose
5: a side. Brother on brother crime.
6: Well, you know, it'd be your own people.
5: Always. Always. Actually, you know what, Will? Do you have Canty just being, like, we don't have to do anything other than just play him being a jerk about Jordan Love. You have that, right? I mean, it's... Hate listen for yourself, everybody. Oh. Will has a different one.
15: The Green Bay
5: Does
15: Packers
5: he say something stupid?
15: Have lost six straight games, and in four of those, four of those games, they've had double-digit leads.
20: Yes.
15: A big part of why they've blown those games is because they can't consistently run the football. You know how you talk a defensive coordinator out of blitzing you so much? You beat them. You beat the blitz with the hot reads, and you run the football. Mm. Because guess what? Guys are out of their gaps. They don't have gap integrity against the run game when they're bringing blitzes designed to rush the passer.
6: That's
15: so
6: legit.
15: Those are two ways that you convince defenses not to blitz. Go back to the Chicago Bears loss in the playoffs. They're up 21-3 in the beginning of the second half of that game, and they lost that game. Do you know why they really lost the game? It's because they couldn't run the ball and own time of possession and run out the clock.
6: Duh.
15: That's why they lost that game. And guess what? You can't run the ball this year.
20: No.
5: What's Michelle doing?
6: Michelle ain't no OG Packer fan. She a new Packer fan, so she ain't got it in her spirit
5: Stand
6: yet.
5: Stand on some business.
6: She ain't got it in her spirit
5: I know
6: yet.
5: He's a big dude who won a Super Bowl, but come on now. Don't just be agreeing with him.
6: I mean, it to her defense in
5: this. No, they can't run the football.
6: I mean, the Packers struggle to run the football.
5: I would just say don't say anything. don't help his point.
6: Sunday showed you how much the Packers did miss Josh Jacobs, because it's not like the Vikings were stopping the run. The Packers just didn't have an explosive runner. Marshawn Lloyd is not his vision to be able to just get it, one cut, go. He's just not hitting it right. Like, even Chris Brooks, he just runs hard. Marshawn Lloyd doing a little bit too much trying to figure out what hole to go through.
5: Well, Josh Jacobs was, once, as we've talked about, an all pro.
8: Yeah.
5: There's levels to this.
8: You missed somebody the caliber of Jeff Jacobs running the football, toting the rock on Sunday. You definitely did.
5: Elevate pizza night with something truly special from Connie's. 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
8: So my brother had the wood-fired pizza for the first time like 2 weeks ago, and he said, "Oh, Kyle, that wood-fired pizza, fire. I had to go get me some more." I said, "Yeah, you know what I did myself?
5: Got you some more.
8: I went to Syndex, got me my wood fire pizza, $5.99.
5: There it is. Okay. Change of plans. We just got word Jason Wilde will be joining us at 3:30. So,
8: what Jason got going on?
5: I don't know. We're adaptable. This reminded me of when Barry Alvarez said, "Go boo at a bar."
8: Oh, poor Barry.
5: Barry Alvarez. Come on, Barry. You're my guy.
8: Yeah, what he said here was absolutely just a little nonsense. It sounds like Homer on steroids.
5: Next.
3: You're dealing with Kyle and Brust.
8: I was in New Orleans. Telling stories. You in the middle of a quiz.
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20: We have a new problem right now. A crash on the ramp from Mitchell Boulevard to westbound 94. Looks like a white SUV's got the rear tire hooked up onto a median wall of the ramp. So be careful if you're making your way through that area. Westbound itself is going to be slow from 27th Street, pretty much past that scene all the way to Holly Road. We've got eastbound 94 slowing down just before 76th Street to 35th. A wet ride along southbound 41 as well, slowing down from Bradley Road all the way down to Silver Spring. Northbound from Capitol Drive up past Silver Spring as well. And checking the TMJ4 Storm Team forecast. Tonight, decreasing clouds, a low of 60. Tomorrow, partly cloudy with showers likely later on, a heavy rain at night, a high of 68. From the WTMJ Traffic Center, I'm Debbie Lozaga on 94.5 ESPN.

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9: 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Trying to work Kyle back into a good mindset heading into the weekend because he has been a lost puppy the last 3 days. And this doesn't make your brain go haywire. I know you and I are both upset about the Wisconsin Badgers and don't feel confident in the direction for the football program.
10: Hey, we're 1-1. What do you mean? We're on
9: okay,
10: the board.
9: You do your thing.
11: The season really begins now.
10: Wisconsin College Game Day.
12: They're undefeated since the season started.
9: You're right.
10: They are undefeated since the season actually started, according
9: to our
10: head coach.
9: Since they got punched in the mouth.
10: Yeah.
9: Barry Alvarez on the Barry Alvarez Show had this to say about the students. It reminded me of when he talked about how if you want to boo, go boo in a bar.
13: They have to understand they have a responsibility, too. Because I built an image how hard it was going to be to come and play. I wanted to put that in our opponents' heads. It's going to be hard to play here. And our students were rough. They were That's why they put over the where the visitors come onto the field, because they were torturing them. And they put that cage, they couldn't throw stuff on them and stuff. I mean, it's just, we've lost that. It seems like the students expect all this from the team, and they don't have any responsibility. I really want to see our students get behind this team.
9: Barry, they are students. They are not required to show up to watch this product on the field.
11: It ain't free to get into them games.
9: It's not free to get in the games. And by the way, those games are so freaking long. And if you have to watch what you've seen on the field the last 3 years, why would you rush to Camp Randall? Why would you rush to be mean to the opponents when they come out of the tunnel, when you're just going to get rolled up on? Look, the Badgers were great when I was in school. They were great.
11: Yeah, that they were worth watching. They were worth seeing. They were worth supporting, and they were worth building and continuing that image and that vibe of people thinking coming into Wisconsin was going to be an absolute nightmare. Yes.
9: I can tell you this, Kyle. I would not have felt like, so there was always, I tried to get to two games. There was a game in which it was before we would start real practice in October. So you try and get to a September game where it's like, hey, all right, we're going to live up the college experience a little bit, you know, tailgate, play all the games as you're walking down Dayton Street, do something random when someone's like, hey, here's the beer tube, you know, like having a college experience. But that was part of it. It wasn't just that. It was the opportunity to be a part of the excitement and the buzz in the arena. What the hell are they supposed to talk about during the game? You're going to run out of, like you can have as many conversations as you want because you don't have to watch the game. Why would you watch those games?
11: Yeah, the product on the field is trash, so I fully understand why fans aren't going there. And
9: my point is, so we would go to one, and then we'd do the thing where they would introduce the basketball team on the field, and that was fun just because it was you're with your boys, right? You're with the guys. But I probably, if I was in school now, would probably begrudgingly even go for the one where you were introduced on the field.
11: Yeah, no, well, yes, you would have to go to that one.
9: We would have to, begrudgingly.
11: But here's the thing, is that Barry said something key. He said he built an image of the team for his team that when teams came in here, the fans were going to be rowdy, the fans were going to be raucous, the fans were going to be just loud.
9: He has a statue. He is Barry Alvarez.
11: Well, the thing is that teams did have to come into Wisconsin and Camp Randall, and they struggled because how the crowd was. But then the product on the field got worse, and the crowd no longer mattered, and people didn't want to go watch this terrible team anymore. You're talking about a team that's lost four of the last five times against Minnesota. Four of the last times against Minnesota. That is where we're at. And so Barry needs to understand that it is wild for him to think that he's entitled and that the football program is entitled to have fans just show up when you can't put a good product on the field. And when I talk about losing to Minnesota, the last two times you lost to Minnesota, you lost by double digits to Minnesota. Double digits. That just shows you how lowly the Wisconsin Badgers football program currently is. Now, this season, if they want fans to go back into the stands, they want people to go watch them, then you got to win games. You got to win games convincingly. You can't just win 36-9 against some damn FCS school. That's not good enough. So Barry Alvarez, after the game, talking about, oh, it's on the fans. No, it's not on the fans. It is on the football program to give the fans something to cheer about. It is on the football program to give the fans something to watch and be entertained by. Right now, the product on the field is not good enough. The results are not good enough. And that is why you saw McIntosh leave, because he ran away from it, thank goodness. And that's why you see your head coach right now with Luke Fickell on the hot seat, because the product is not good enough. Stop blaming the fans for not showing up to go see some bad product. In what world in marketing do you say, yeah, our product's going to suck, but we still expect you to come? What? You expect me to do what? Spend my hard-earned money to watch this?
9: You're telling me?
11: To watch
9: you're telling me what to do?
11: You ain't my cousin. You ain't my son. You ain't my daughter. You ain't nobody in my family. You think I'm about to just go somewhere to go watch you lose? Stop it. Stop it. You know how hard it is to watch a bad team?
9: I'm learning about it.
11: The Badgers have had to learn about it. And the excitement that everybody had going to the Notre Dame game, like if the Badgers can just replicate what they did in the first half.
9: I was just about to say
11: you got people back.
9: Got people excited. Now, I also didn't agree with what Barry said. Like, it doesn't matter if you win by 14, 20. Hell with that. Especially right now, you play Southern, you play Idaho, you play Montana State, you play Eastern Illinois, you play Western Michigan. I don't care who the damn FCS school is. You win 70-0 two games in a row, or even if it's 54-7, right? Like two games in a row, and then you go beat Penn State. What do you think it's going to look like in Camp Randall?
11: It's going to look
9: There's going to be some people talking. Yeah, it might be it like, hey, this might... Like, you have to generate your own marketing. You can't just say, come. It ain't that way anymore.
11: It ain't that way anymore. It's not that way anymore because they're not winning. They're not giving you a reason to come. And people came the first couple seasons, but now at this point, people have lost hope. People have lost belief. And Barry Alvarez sitting here trying to tell people what to do with their money. Barry Alvarez trying to shame fans into make sure they come and show up and support the team. No, you don't have the right and the expectation for us to show up and support a team in person. Now, we can support watching them, but we don't need to show up to watch them play. We do not need that to happen. So, Barry, I love you, but you're wrong. He sounded old and senile.
9: Like you said, Homer on steroids?
11: Yeah, I mean, that was Homer usually has to take of just because I say so and I believe it, but this is even worse.
9: Like, the pass blocking wasn't good, and you said, what if we showed him the clips? He goes, I don't need to see the clips.
11: Yeah, it's once your mind is made up, it's made up. Barry needs to reverse on this one.
9: If you're looking to transform something, like we're looking to see something transform that we just talked about, you can head to IKEA. Do you want me to take this call, Will? All right, let's go to this call. 800-990-3776, the Carbless Talk and Text Line. Dumpy, what do you got on the Badgers?
14: I think that the Badgers need to stop scheduling their hardest game of the year as the first one. We have, with the current NIL situation, we have a lot of young players, and we don't need to schedule a top five team in our first week of the year, because then the fans are sitting there going, okay, now we can't make the playoffs.
9: Well,
11: playoffs. We talking about playoffs.
9: What I will say though, Dumpy, quick is some of these early week one games are scheduled 5-6 years in advance,
11: and they're easier now moving forward.
9: Yeah, like these Notre Dame ones, and
11: we thought we were going to be good.
9: Yeah.
11: We were trending up.
9: Yeah.
11: And then during our worst time, when we trended down, we were playing a really hard schedule to start.
9: Well, speaking of Madison, there's going to be a new IKEA Madison, the Prairie Town Center, this fall. But you don't have to wait to get the products you love. You can go to IKEA.us or the IKEA app to pick up your order right here in right in Madison as soon as the next day with two convenient university bookstore pickups located on State Street in the Beltline. And IKEA Oak Creek is there for you as well. 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Jason Wilde joins us next.
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17: We do have a crash on the ramp from Mitchell Boulevard to westbound 94. It's a white SUV, and the rear driver's side tire is up on the median wall. So it's kind of just hanging there. So kind of be careful if you're going to be heading through that area. Westbound 94 itself is going to be slow from 27th Street all the way to Holly Road. Eastbound backed up from 84th Street to 35th. We've also got a crash northbound 4394 at the ramp from Howard Avenue on the right shoulder. And then a broken down vehicle northbound 894 right about at National Avenue is also off on the right shoulder there. So just be careful through those areas. And checking the TMJ4 Storm Team forecast. Tonight, decreasing clouds, a low of 60. Tomorrow, partly cloudy with showers likely later on. A heavy rain at night, a high of 68. From the WTMJ Traffic Center, I'm Debbie Lozaga on 94.5 ESPN.

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0: Joining Kyle and Brust on the Yingling guest hotline is Jason Wilde, host of Wilde and Tausch, 9 to noon across ESPN Wisconsin. Jason, what's going on?
11: How much, guys? How are you?
0: Well, I know that Kyle is writing down like 15 things he wants to ask you. So you know what? I'm going to pull a homer.
12: Oh, wow.
0: I'm going to get a cot, and it's the Kyle Wallace, Jason Wilde portion of Kyle and Brust.
12: Oh, hey, Jason. I'm doing all right. How are you today?
11: Are you still mad at me?
12: Was this for Monday?
0: He has psychosis. Actually diagnosed him with psychosis. He is seeing things. He is seeing shadows. He is seeing flies that don't exist. He had an exterminator come to get a mouse that was just his shadow. He didn't actually see a mouse. Like, it's bad.
12: Oh, allegedly. I don't know yet.
11: Okay. All right. So we're good?
12: I don't even know if I was mad at you. I have no idea why, Jason. So, yes, we are absolutely good. But
0: you were collateral damage.
12: But the Packers offensive line, I don't know. That's the question that you should have been asking the offensive line coach, Luke Butkus, if he talked to Adam Sinovich for sure, and Matt LaFleur. Are we good? Because are you sensing the Packers have a little bit of a high concern about that guard spot? I heard Adam Sinovich talk about maybe Anthony Belton might be in the mix to move to the guard position once again after being moved to tackle. I know the Packers brought in somebody to try out, maybe to sign at the guard position. Are the Packers not panicking, but are you sensing they have some concerns about the overall talent they have at the guard spot?
0: Wow, that was a page out of the Wilde page book of wow, long.
11: Well, first of all, if they weren't concerned, wouldn't you be concerned, Kyle?
12: Yeah.
11: That they're not concerned? So, yeah, they're concerned, as well they should be. And I'm kind of eager to see. They did, in fact, sign the guy that I tweeted about yesterday, Cordell Bolson. Saw him in the locker room. Packers made that announcement while I was walking back from shooting my TV hits. And look, this is a guy that started 48 games in 3 years with the Bengals. Then last year suffered a shoulder injury that required season-ending surgery. Missed all of last season. The injury happened in training camp. And then, you know, he went to camp with the Tennessee Titans. They signed him to a deal that I believe included a bunch of guaranteed money, like $2 million, and they cut him at the end of camp. So he's been on the street, if you will, Tausch likes me to say, in his home since then. And, I mean, the guy's got experience. Whether he's any good or not, I don't know.
12: Well, that's the thing, Jason.
11: And neither do they.
12: If he's any good or not, if you see that there's an issue at the guard position where you decide you need to bring in more bodies, why not try to find a body that's been there, done that? Like, I don't know what's going on with Kevin Zeitler, but, like, if you think that you have a chance to win a Super Bowl this year and the offensive line could be something that holds you back, why wouldn't you say, you know what, we can't go through with this anymore. Let's try to bring in a veteran that we know has experience starting at a very good level of play.
11: Well, I mean, I don't know about the part about starting at a good level, but this guy started 48 games. Like, he's not, you know, an undrafted rookie free agent, so he's got a history. Now, I'm not sure that it's a great history, right? Like, he's 6'6", he's 315 pounds, he's played in the league. Like, the signing makes sense, but I would prefer Kevin Zeitler, right? Because to your point, he's done it, been there, done that a lot longer. Now, he's also 36 years old, and Goody, I don't know, maybe he met his quota of having 30-somethings on his roster. But the bottom line is that this is the way they're going for now. Cordell Bolson is on their practice squad. That doesn't preclude them from, you know, potentially calling him up on game day, but I would think they want to get him immersed in their system a little bit more. Again, there's also the transference of, you know, he played in Cincinnati. Well, you know, they run a similar offensive system to what the Packers run, because they're all, you know, all these guys are former Los Angeles Rams assistants, right? Zach Taylor in Cincinnati, obviously LaFleur. I don't know if he's going to be any good or not. I don't know if they're going to need him to play or not. You mentioned it, the talk about changing the lineup. Could Jagger Burton start at left guard if Aaron Banks isn't good to go? Sure. Is it possible Aaron Banks is able to start? I guess. I wouldn't hold my breath if I was a Packers fan. And then, you know, at right guard, is it going to be Jacob Monk again? Or to your point, could Anthony Belton, who started 7 games there last year, get a chance to go back and be a starter again? We're going to have to wait till kickoff at MetLife Stadium in New Jersey to find out.
12: Jason, who do you lay the blame on for this disaster that we saw week one with the offensive line? Is this more of a Goody thing, or is this more of a LaFleur lack of development? Because we were going through today is that the Packers haven't had an all-pro offensive lineman in 5 seasons.
11: Yeah, David Bakhtiari was the last one. Yeah, look, I mean, obviously, it's not one thing. It's the selection of players or signings of players. Like, you know, Aaron Banks, if I'm Aaron Banks, I'm taking all the money that the Packers offered him too, right? Like, I don't blame him for that, but I think the Packers probably overpaid him from the jump, for one, and then doubled down.
8: That restructuring, like, gets me every time.
11: Yeah, it, and I understand why, Ben. Like, And I never advocate for guys to lose their jobs. Obviously, I was very critical of how the Packers handled Bo Melton, who ended up getting his job back, but now they don't have to be on the hook for the rest of his salary if they make a change later in the year.
8: How much of a difference in the cheapness of them was that?
11: Brutal. I mean, I don't understand it, especially when, and thanks for picking up what I was putting down, especially when you juxtapose that with all the money you've given to Aaron Banks, right? And so my point is simply that, look, I don't know to what degree Aaron Banks is going to be available all season. In fact, Matt LaFleur was asked about it today.
13: you know, is this going to be something that you're going to be dealing with all season? And his answer was basically, I hope not.
8: It's like a work in progress or something.
13: Hope is not a strategy. I think yesterday was a work in progress. He's delivering all the greatest hits. Is this going to be a season-long deal? I think that's something we'll find out in time. I sure hope not.
8: We'll see is another one. We'll see is a big one. Time on task is a new one.
13: Yeah, and I still don't. Like, that one, it doesn't make any sense.
8: It doesn't.
13: Like, the guy who had the most time on task in training camp and left guard was Jagger Burton. So it didn't even make sense. And I know folks have, you know, kind of pointed to a potential quote-unquote disconnect between him and Steno. I think it's not a disconnect. I think it's Adam Stenovich tells the truth, even when he says some of the quiet stuff out loud, and Matt was trying not to.
8: When did you discover that? Because I discovered that when the whole Packers brass of people talking to the media did not really address the Ben Johnson, Matt LaFleur stuff. But then Steno was the one who openly said, we want to do it for Matt, and gave a little bit more than anyone else. That's when I was like, man, Steno just keeps real. Everyone else is PC.
13: He does. I mean, he's also when I've known him for a long time. I covered him as a player. He was here in camp in 2006 and 2007. He was teammates with Tausch. And, you know, he's a typical Wisconsin guy, right? I mean, you're an Illinois guy. You went to Wisconsin. You live in Wisconsin. But you Illinois guys are a little sketch. Like, he's a Wisconsin boy through and through. Like, generally speaking, we probably, and sometimes I'm guilty of this, speaking before we think. But my default setting is to tell the truth. And sometimes it's a mistake. And he's just this, he just can't help himself. Like, I remember the instance where we were talking about the competition at left tackle between Yash Nyman and Rashid Walker. And he just flat out said that Yash Nyman has not risen to the competition. He hasn't stepped up. And, like, guys never say that kind of thing about a player. Like, it was unvarnished truth. And so that's just how he's wired. I don't think it's in any way surprising that he would continue to do that. But for the narrative of, oh, there's a disconnect, no, I think it's Matt LaFleur trying to keep things a little bit closer to the vest, and Steno just saying, blanket, I'm just going to tell the truth.
8: Jason Wilde's on the Yingling guest hotline here with Kyle and Bruss. Jason, I mean, undoubtedly, despite the fact that he was hit 18 times, Jordan Love played a hell of a game with what he had, correct?
13: Yeah, I mean, if you go through and look at the plays that he made, and I'm really excited about it. Apparently, I have led to a nickname change.
8: Oh, wow.
13: For the quarterback in a very small way. So I'm working on this story for Channel 3000 about what you're basically talking about, which is the way he was able to make a bunch of throws with basically that fall away jumper throw, right? And how accurate he is with it. Because when he's got a guy in his face, he's just got this innate ability to fall backward and still put the ball where he wants it. And, you know, certainly Rodgers and Favre had plays like that on occasion, but that wasn't their superpower. Like, they had all different arm angles, and they could throw on the run, and they could

0: Punch your ticket to October baseball. Brewers postseason tickets are on sale Wednesday, September 23rd. Seats will go fast, and you're going to want to be here for the run. Grab your Brewers postseason tickets on September 23rd.
1: On tape, and he said, well, you should ask him. And I said, well, thanks for the tip, but I was planning on doing that. I just wanted to know from your perspective. Well, tell me what they say. So I get done talking to him, and I walk over to Jaden Reed, who's right nearby where I was standing. And I'm like, hey. And I bring up this concept, and he interrupts me and says, Kobe. I'm like, what? Kobe. Kobe Bryant.
2: Well, you Black can't Mamba. Call him Air Jordan. That might be a lawsuit.
1: Right. But I'm like, well, he's like, with Kobe, man, when he was shooting that fadeaway or that fallaway jumper, you knew it was going in. And if you think about the imagery that you remember of Kobe Bryant as a player, that's one of the things, is how accurate his shooting was, even when he was falling. He wasn't fundamentally sound like Ben Brust, of course, during the summer league with Giannis. But, and so apparently, so then today, I see Jordan in the locker room, and I'm like, hey, you told me to report back what they said. And he interrupts me and says, Black Mamba, huh?
3: I'm like, what? Yeah. You should tell him, don't go too far.
1: Well, I'm a little leery of that, obviously, because obviously
2: is that going to be the headline on Channel 3000?
1: I am going to tell the anecdote. I would still argue that, and so Jordan, here is going to be the lead quote of the story. I'll give this to you though, because I said, I mean, there's only one Black Mamba, and he's like, well, it's better than Pookie, which is what the nickname he's stuck with currently, if you remember. Because of something like his now wife said on some sort of Instagram thing. And so, but yeah, Black Mamba, they're paying homage to Kobe Bryant with the way he shoots that, fall away jumper.
3: Well, he ain't Kobe, cause he ain't won no MVPs, and his team ain't losing like our team just lost six straight.
2: He needs a shot.
1: How many years did Kobe play before he won his first title?
3: Not too many, because he came in the league in 96 and they won their first title in 2000.
4: And Shaq.
3: Yeah, he did have Shaq.
4: And right now Jordan Shaq is rehabbing.
1: On the That's pump. True. Yep, exactly. Good point. This could actually go even further.
4: You got quotes from Colin Brust and Channel 3000. That would be the day that my eyes wouldn't believe it.
3: Hey, you're welcome, Jason.
4: Thanks, Jason.
1: All right, guys, take care. Be good.
4: Jason Wilde. See Colin Brust in Channel 3000's new article written by Jason Wilde. I'm glad you're still on the line. I said that on purpose. There goes Jason. We wrap up our ESPN Wisconsin portion and then hang with you the rest of the way on 94.5 ESPN.
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5: 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Did you get the clip, Will? 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
9: What clip?
5: Of Alex Strofe when he was the producer of Kylan Brust.
9: Oh, it's almost 4 o'clock.
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10: I was searching for the clip. I know what you're talking about.
5: You texted him.
10: I texted him.
5: And couldn't find it?
10: I said, what day did you say this? And he sent me 4 dates.
5: Oh, geez.
10: I was like, dude.
5: Helpful.
10: Yeah.
5: Basically, Alex Strofe said Jordan Morgan is going to be the franchise left tackle of the future for the Green Bay Packers. After week one, not off to a hot start as he was rated. What, Kyle?
9: Very poorly. He was rated. Oh, he wasn't. Was he the worst?
5: I think he wasn't of tackle. I know Sean Ryan.
9: Yes, he was the worst of all
5: tackles. He was the worst of all tackles.
9: Yes, I think I found it already.
5: You already found him saying this?
9: Episode 412, Packers. Oh, well.
5: Don't worry about it. We can address it with him as he might, I don't know, he's been in hibernation since Sunday.
9: Ooh, he said it on Mr. Irrelevant, tell you that, or Second String Options, Opinions.
5: Nice. Is that officially changed
10: yes.
5: the name?
10: Yes, Second String Opinions.
9: Alex Strofe, host of Mr. Irrelevant / Second String Opinions podcast, has been highly vocal about Jordan Morgan's potential to establish himself as the Green Bay Packers franchise left tackle.
10: Well, maybe he's just said it so many times.
5: Is that like the number one thing that pops up on his Google search on Gemini or something?
9: I said Alex Strofe says Jordan Morgan franchise left tackle, and that is the AI overview, and it sent me to the Apple podcast. Strofe has frequently highlighted
5: Morgan's
9: continuous growth.
5: How does he do this right here? And you got 4 hours, Will.
10: He must just be. Said it so many times that it got confused.
9: No, I'm.
5: You're resourceful.
9: I am resourceful. I do a lot
10: of
9: research.
10: What day was it?
9: I find facts. This was August 19th. He said this is recent as August.

0: 19. Oh, that's crazy. That's the one it took.
1: That means he was doubling down.
0: Strofe has frequently highlighted Morgan's continuous growth during his transition to the blindside role. However, while an analyst like Strofe are high on his high upside athleticism, the position remains a major focal point early in the 2026 season.
2: See, I don't know if we can trust that because it called Strofe an analyst.
1: Can't trust it.
0: Well, I mean, you know.
1: That makes me a journalist.
0: That's crazy.
2: That makes Kyle, like, okay.
1: That makes him sane.
0: Whoa. Second string opinions. I'm just looking at this.
1: They say outrageous things there.
0: Well, yeah.
1: Wednesdays on YouTube.
0: One of the breakdowns says 7 days ago, Jordan Morgan continues to impress at left tackle.
1: Is that true, Will?
2: No way.
0: Did you guys say that?
2: I was there for the show. I don't remember that happening.
1: Were the White Sox playing?
2: No.
1: All right, fair.
2: 7 days ago would have been a Thursday.
1: Molly and Jim next in Madison. Dam Sports Show in Beaver Dam. Coming up next is Kyle and Brust on 94.5 ESPN. 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
2: Find out
1: he
2: next.
1: He might be back
2: in 2 minutes.
0: He's taking slumber. A nap.
3: You're experiencing Kyle and Brust.
0: Yes, I want to be a piece of meat. Yes. That is exactly what. Yes, does it boost my confidence? Absolutely.
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4: Well, we've got some delays out there. Northbound on 4394, backups from about Oklahoma Avenue all the way up to the Marquette interchange. We've got that crash at Howard Avenue on the right shoulder as well. Squad is with it. And we've got southbound 43 backing up from just before Capitol Drive down through the Marquette to the KK River. They're still working on this accident on the ramp from Mitchell Boulevard to westbound 94. Finally got the car hooked up onto a tow truck and off of the median wall there. Eastbound 94, right at the ramp from 68th Street, we've got the right shoulder block with a crash as well. Eastbound's got delays from 164 all the way to Brookfield Road, and then from 84th Street past the accident scene at 68th Street. And checking the TMJ4 Storm Team forecast. Tonight, decreasing clouds, a low of 60. Tomorrow, partly cloudy with showers likely later on. A heavy rain at night, a high of 68. From the WTMJ Traffic Center, I'm Debbie Lozaga on 94.5 ESPN.
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1: He is Kyle Wallace. I'm Ben Brust. 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YouTube at ESPN Milwaukee. You'll see a familiar face. That's Alex Strofe joining us at the 4 o'clock hour.
0: Can I just say thank you, Alex Strofe?
1: Because that's a nice

0: Alex Strofe.
1: What's up?
2: It's a necessary welcome.
0: Strofe is so kind. You're I personally gave him his thank you note. And you know what he said to me? Thank you, Kyle.
1: Oh, yeah, because I heard you complaining about it on the radio.
0: Okay, well, okay, you know what?
1: I'm just booing that. Would you have done that?
2: Of course not.
1: Yeah, because he handed it to me, maybe I would have said, oh, thanks, man. I haven't opened it yet. It's still in my backpack. I haven't touched it. I put it in my backpack.
2: It's probably buried underneath a pile of Skittles now.
3: You're already doing a bad job in your first appearance. You should have brought it down, read it, and ripped it in front of his face.
1: I didn't know he was going to bring it up.
0: Don't rip it in front of my face.
1: No, I would just say, let's touch base in like 3 weeks and see if I open it.
0: I should have give it to me. I want to give it to your wife. I was going to give it to her, but I said, well, I'm friends with you.
1: Friends. Yeah, he's really throwing that word around a lot.
0: I miss Strofe sometimes. I go in there
3: sometimes,
0: late night.
3: Last
0: Saturday I was here. I walked around. He said, what the hell are you doing here?
1: Yeah, it was like 9 o'clock on a Saturday.
0: I'm doing a post-game show. Will asked me in my ear, are we friends?
1: Dude, no, you're learning. This is good. No. Say weird things in Kyle's ear throughout the show.
0: Don't do that. If you want to end up like him, don't do that in my ear.
1: What's that supposed to mean?
3: What's end up like him mean?
1: Yeah, what's that supposed to mean?
3: This segment is about turning the page, isn't it, Will? Turning the page. Because Kyle can't actually physically do things. Strofe, how would you diagnose yourself? Because baby girl nailed it for Kyle Wallace. He has Packers psychosis.
1: Mm-hmm.
3: He literally hits all of the symptoms. Perceiving things that do not exist, his hearing voices, seeing things.
1: Are you hearing voices?
3: Delusions of seeing shadows. Hang on, I will get to those things because we'll check them all off. Speaking incoherent and jumbled in a nonsense manner. And I had said to the KNB fam, that one is hard to discern all the time or just because the Packers did this. He's got a mouse that he had an exterminator come see.
1: Heard about that.
3: The exterminator doesn't believe it's a mouse. Kyle really truly knows it was just his own shadow. He's hitting flies that aren't actually in the area.
0: I saw the fly.
3: He's lost. You're lost, too. You were in a slumber for 48 hours. So you two together right now got to get your bleep together.
1: Yeah, so I was listening to a song this morning.
3: Uh-oh.
1: You guys are familiar with the band Oasis?
0: Oh, yeah, they come to Summerfest all the time.
1: No, they don't.
0: Oh, no, the Miller Lite Oasis.
1: They were broken up for a decade. They sing.
0: I swear they came to Summerfest.
1: They sing Wonderwall, they sing Champagne Supernova, and their third most popular song, which I listened to this morning, is a song called Don't Look Back in Anger. And
3: drive out the windshield?
1: Exactly, right? So as I was getting ready for the day today, I listened to the song Don't Look Back in Anger, which is just a terrific tune. And it just made me angry. I'm really struggling not to be pissed off about last Sunday.
3: Thursday.
1: That's what I'm saying. Usually I can move on. Like usually we get into work on Monday, we're talking about the game, and I can have my therapeutic session. And I can't get past what happened on Sunday. And maybe it's because we craved football for so many months, and this is the only thing I have to latch onto.
3: And you saw the same thing that you saw over and over again. 8 months ago.
1: Right, you're right. I've said it all week. It feels like it was week 20 of the 2025 season, right? Like nothing changed. But maybe it's because it's the only thing I can latch onto, but I really am just disappointed and depressed about it because I really think this team has pieces to be championship good.
3: Pieces are only as good if you had a whole bunch of them together well. And what we saw for five guys that matter, those pieces did not work together well.
1: Yeah,
3: and now they're going to potentially put two new pieces in. Potentially, I said, we don't know what five are going to start at the offensive line.
1: It'll be different. I guarantee that.
3: That's great. But now that's another group that hasn't played together.
0: I know one thing. If Jacob Monk is not starting this week, I'm going to be so upset because they said, oh, that's the guy.
3: But
0: that's
3: also,
0: the guy.
3: And then that's after an outrageous thing to say
1: and
3: rely
1: upset?
3: On.
0: No, I just, wait, well, I'll be upset.
3: It's a backup center that's turned right guard.
0: No, I will be upset because all of the offseason they had an opportunity to evaluate him. Throughout training camp, they had an opportunity to evaluate him, preseason, evaluate him. And you mean to tell me it would take one game being thrown into the fire for him, you guys to realize, maybe he's not it. Let's throw these other guys out here. What are we doing in training camp? What are we doing in preseason to prepare these guys and to evaluate who can be the best five out there? The fact that your right tackle, your swing tackle, I should say, and Anthony Belton is now being moved back potentially to right guard. What in the hell is happening? What in the hell is going on?
1: I mean, I have an answer for you. It's an answer we had in January. It's coaching malpractice.
3: And Goody's lack of identification of who the right guys are from a free agency and draft standpoint.
1: Yeah and no.
3: No, it's yes and yes.
0: What do you mean? Yeah and no. Whoa. Yeah and no how? Who? So if these are the ingredients that they're working with.
1: I like that he whoa-whoa'd me as I was about to explain it.
3: No, no, no, because he's right. He should, whoa. There's no yes and no.
0: I need you to explain to me how Goody, in the acquisition of talent, such as a dude whose knee hurts, and not saying his knee isn't hurt, but even the head coach doesn't know how long this is going to persist for Aaron Banks. What do you mean by that?
1: Oh, it's a mess. I'm not disagreeing with the fact that it's not a mess, but I would say there has been a certain, since that playoff loss in 24 at Philadelphia, where they viewed the offensive line as a huge issue, he's drafted three and signed one. Zero of those four guys even played Sunday, right? So I don't know that that's necessarily a Goody issue, where as much as I think it's a coaching malpractice issue.
0: Dude, these guys may not be good.
1: Right, but let's
0: Jordan Morton got in the game.
3: That sentence did not make any sense.
0: Yeah.
1: Well, Anthony Belton is clearly a better option at guard. We watched him last year, right? We can all agree with that. He's better than Jacob Monk.
3: My thing right now is I think they're so broken that no matter who you put in, like, it doesn't get necessarily mean.
1: I want to remind you something, though. There's something that we're clearly all ignoring, which is maybe what bothers me the most.
3: Okay.
1: Is we could all agree and have an I told you so moment. After the playoff loss in Chicago, I think all of us asked the question, what the hell does Adam Stanovich do around here? Right? And Rob Domofsky joined us, I remember, back
2: in
1: January.
2: That's on Maddie.
1: I agree.
2: That's on the mouse.
1: That's why it's a coaching malpractice. I think back to when Rob Domofsky joined us right after the playoff loss, and he said, yeah, this offseason, it's very likely there will be three new coordinators. And there's two new coordinators.
3: We also saw after the game, two beat reporters write Matt LaFleur can't have his job. So we saw him keep his job, and then we had another reporter join us, as you mentioned, say there's likely going to be shakeup in coordinators.
1: And by the way,
3: and they kept Rich Bisaccia. He had to walk out himself.
1: And Jeff Hafley chose to leave. Matt LaFleur didn't fire anybody. And I think that's malpractice. I didn't want to move on from LaFleur, but LaFleur needed new guys around
0: him.
1: Yeah,
0: the Stanovich thing is a shame. The Luke
1: and
0: Buck
1: Butkus.
0: Luke Buck is coming back after being showing that he is not a good offensive line coach, and now we're seeing it right away from game one that he is not
1: this
0: a good
1: offensive
0: line.
1: This is three straight years where the offensive line's been a mess.
0: No, but what we saw the display, how putrid they played on Sunday, showed me that Luke Buck has no idea what he is doing. Adam Stanovich is not assisting Matt LaFleur when it comes to any type of adjustments in the game, and we are seeing all the results that we continue to see for the last six games. And so for me, it's like, dude, we all thought you needed to bring smarter people around you. You needed to elevate the guys around you, and you did not do that. And look at the results that we're getting. It's all losses right now.
1: Yeah, you're spot on.
0: But I do have to ask you something now.
1: Yeah, go ahead.
0: Our franchise left tackle, how did he play? What are you laughing for? How would you?
3: That's
0: how
3: your
0: would
3: guy.
0: You, how
3: you
0: would you
3: branded yourself as Jordan Morgan's number one supporter?
1: All right, truth be told, I may have lashed out a little bit at you guys via text message earlier in the week.
3: Oh, did you ever?
0: Yeah, you definitely. Remember when he told us that Jordan Morgan wasn't the problem? He was fine out there.
2: He was fine.
1: I thought he was fine.
2: Yeah, well then, your eyes need to be checked.
1: Nobody was fine. I mean, everyone was bad.
2: Well, then why did you say that?
0: Yeah, I said, what are you talking about?
1: I said he wasn't the only problem is what I said.
0: You said
1: and he wasn't the biggest. I don't think he was the biggest problem either.
0: He was one of the biggest problems.
1: You know, there's only five to choose from. I still have faith in Jordan Morgan. I still think he can be a very good franchise left tackle.
3: Why are you choosing to triple down on Jordan Morgan, dude?
1: Because I believe in him.
0: So, Strofe,
1: as a tackle.
0: So you,
1: as a franchise tackle.
0: How would you rate Rasheed Walker? Who's better, him or Jordan Morgan?
1: Well, the sample size is kind of hard to base it off.
0: Okay, but from what you've seen
1: by the end of the season, my answer will be Jordan Morgan. Right now, I guess the answer is Rasheed Walker, but we also got 3 years of sample size there.
0: Who do you think performed better week one, Jordan Morgan or Rasheed Walker? Remember, Rasheed Walker's team also.
1: Who does he even play for? The Panthers?
0: He plays for the Panthers, starts for the Panthers.
1: Who did the Panthers play? Oh,
0: they played.
1: Boat raced.
0: Yeah.
1: Well, the Bears defense stinks, the Vikings doesn't.
0: Oh, okay. So I just want you to know Rasheed Walker, week one, Pro Football Focus grades. Rasheed Walker, pass block grade, 88.6. Run block grade, 81.8. Jordan Morgan, pass block grade, 48.8. Run grade, 51.3.
1: Oh, yikes.
0: So, I mean, yeah.
3: You believe in him, though.
0: Yeah,
1: I do.
0: That's your
1: do.
0: Guy. Because you said Rasheed Walker stinks. So, Rasheed Walker stinks.
1: The league told you Rasheed Walker stinks.
0: Okay.
1: The league told you that.
0: Okay, then what
1: contract did he sign?
0: Okay, then if he's worth that, what do you think Jordan Morgan's worth?
1: Jordan Morgan is getting acclimated, just like you said about Trey
0: in
1: Smack.
0: In year three, getting acclimated?
1: just like you said with Trey Smack in the preseason. He's trying some stuff.
0: Trey Smack?
1: He's trying
0: to let guys run by him?
1: Hey, at least he didn't scream, Jordan, run!
0: I prefer he tell Jordan to run.
3: He said all five of them at the snaps just said, run!
0: What are we talking, 2.5 seconds, for allowing four pressures? Come on now, stop playing.
1: Look, I just hope we...
3: I have a question.
1: I have a lot of dumb things to say, so please do. Please go ahead.
3: I have a question.
1: Yeah.
3: Strofe, is our whole YouTube stream going to shut down when Will and I have this automatic 3-minute reboot coming?
1: That has nothing to do with your YouTube stream.
4: It's on both.

0: It's on both of our screens.
1: Yeah, then yeah, it will be.
2: No, we're going to be okay.
1: No, you'll be fine. It's a different computer now.
0: All right, we're good. Thank you, Stroh.
1: But that computer might also have it.
0: We'll see.
3: The line stinks.
1: That's your question?
3: Yeah. Jordan Morgan isn't the problem. I'm just looking at the text.
1: Yeah, what did I say?
3: You said...
1: Okay, hand up real quick. I feel like there's some context necessary here.
0: Maybe.
3: I said it's a Stroh.
1: Monday was an off day for your boy. I may have had a few drinks before I sent these text messages. All right.
3: 10 o'clock at night.
0: Oh, wow, this is starting to add up.
3: I said, what if the Chiefs undrafted free agent left tackle tonight is better than Jordan Morgan? Because they had a tryout guy who started for the Chiefs on Monday who played fine. And Stroh said Morgan wasn't even bad. he was maybe the least of the O-line's concerns. Are we overreacting to one tweet? Did you watch the same game? What did Morgan do that was bad? And Ben said, I defended Morgan. I don't know why he did. And Stroh said, I'm not talking to you.
1: I got you, Ben.
3: I said he allowed 5 pressures and not a single O-lineman should be defended. And then Stroh just said, I'm just mad.
1: I was.
0: Fair enough.
3: And he's still mad. Well, hold on. Jordan Morgan isn't the problem.
1: So how many, do you know the numbers for the other guys? If Morgan allowed 5?
3: Morgan actually allowed, I think, 4. And then Baka Bowale, I think, allowed 5. It was like 5, 4, 3, 2, 2. Like, it's just everybody was in the allowed pressure.
1: Jordan Love got hit 8. By the way, did you see this clip? Adam Stenovich, when he was at his press conference, a reporter said to him, yeah, when your quarterback gets hit 15 times, and he cuts the reporter off and he says,
3: 18.
1: It was actually 18.
0: Yeah, I mean, like, too honest,
1: he's
0: man.
1: He's going to die.
0: Yeah, you guys both might if this keeps up.
3: It was just terrible. That's why I said don't defend anybody on this offensive line. They don't deserve it.
1: Here's how I've ended up coping, Benny.
0: That was actually my next question. I know how Kyle's coping. It's not going well.
1: Oh, I figured it out.
0: Did you hear what Kyle said to Baby Girl?
1: When he on Sunday?
0: Yeah.
1: That he just needed to go to bed and he didn't want any?
0: Yeah.
3: First and foremost, what we're not going to do is
0: full context. And, go ahead, Will.
3: Got on my knees on the side of the bed. And I put my hands and my head down. I said, oh, baby, I can't right now. Like, I just want to go to sleep. She said, Kyle, you got to get checked out for that one. I said, what you mean? That ain't normal.
1: Yeah.
3: It was sad after the Packers lost. It was not about.
1: I understand how you can lose some intimate feelings after your favorite team loses.
3: Let me tell you this. You know what? My mom would be listening. So we're not even going to go there.
1: You're married.
3: What do you mean I'm married?
1: I imagine mama wants some grandbabies.
3: Oh. Sure she does.
1: So anyway, here's how I've decided I'm going to cope. All my energy is going to the Brewers.
3: Just jumping ship.
1: I'm not jumping ship by any means. I'll watch every game. I'm going to live by, die by every snap. You know that. I'm a Packer backer. But when it comes to the Brewers, for a couple months I've been saying, I don't know if they're good enough. I don't know if they have the bats. I don't know if they have the bullpen. And what I've watched the last 6 weeks... Joey Ortiz ain't a cute story anymore, man.
0: Are you talking about the Brewers, and are you going to tie this into the Packers? Or are you just going to talk about the Brewers?
1: I'm ignoring the Packers right now.
0: We're not doing that. I'm not letting you get off the hook.
3: This is what went through his mind when he was drinking on Monday.
1: The World Series
0: is
1: good.
0: How do I get out of that?
1: The World Series good.
3: They're
1: better than they were last year.
3: They're back into their bullpen. I like it. I like it a lot.
1: Although Ashby allowed a home run today, but that's all right.
3: No, but the back end of the bullpen.
0: This was the second day hangover for the young guys.
1: Well, this was a Sunday lineup today.
0: My opinion was Murphy had Bowers, Yelich, Contreras, all the veterans sit out because they earned it after playing hungover and winning yesterday.
1: I think it's a great take by you.
0: That's my assessment.
1: It's a good theory.
0: Strophy, we appreciate you. Kyle, tell us about one of your friends that, you know, maybe we'll have a read here soon to help him with his issue, Stroph. I don't know, but you got other friends to talk
3: like
0: about.
3: Like I said, we strong in the Wallace household. 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
1: Oh my God. I accidentally just jumped in. I was like, what just happened? The computer reset. And the talk and text line that's open right now, the texters, I'm on 620 WTMJ. I was like, what just happened while the computer restarted?
0: Yeah, we have access to all
1: of them. Do not like negative ads. I was like, what? What's going on here?
0: Political season.
1: Thanks, Strofe.
2: They're booing Strofe.
3: I just thought maybe it was Kyle's anti-blue pill.
0: I'm not anti. I just don't need it. For those who need it, go right ahead. But I'm good,
1: next,
0: baby.
1: Next.
3: Good.
4: You're surviving Kyle and Brust.
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5: Southbound on 43, backing up from before Capitol Drive all the way down through the Marquette and down to the KK River crossing. The northbound side's backing up from Lincoln all the way to just north of Locust. Southbound 41, heavy ride from Bradley Road down to Silver Spring. More backups from Hampton to Burleigh. Northbound's backed up from Burleigh up to Silver Spring. And then more delays on southbound 894 from Blue Mound Road all the way down through the zoo. And around the Hale interchange to about 51st Street. 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And checking the TMJ4 Storm Team forecast. Tonight, decreasing clouds, a low of 60. Tomorrow, partly cloudy with showers likely later on. A heavy rain at night, a high of 68. From the WTMJ Traffic Center, I'm Debbie Lozaga on 94.5 ESPN.
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2: 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It is Kyle and Brust with you. 800-990-3776 is the Carbless Talk and Text Line. And I feel back on the text line at 414 while the computer was rebooting. I don't know what this is in reference to, but it just says, sounds pretty on brand for a butt sniffer in reference to our butt sniffer, Kyle Walls. Don't make that noise. Don't make that noise.
3: Make the noise for what?
2: Ron and the Key, you're on with Kyle and Brust.
4: I was going to ask Kyle, I'm going to ask Ben the question. Ben, in the first quarter, if the Packers are up 10-0 and you text Kyle, what is his prediction for the season going to be?
2: They go into the Super Bowl.
3: Oh, no. First quarter,
2: I thought you were going to say, Ron, if they're up 10-0, run to the kiosk at Pottawatomie and bet the live bet on the Jets, because from one of our callers, that has been working with Matt LaFleur and Leeds.
4: It's like the opposite. If the Brewers go down, bet the Brewers to come back and win. But
2: Brewers.
4: Kyle, Ben and I texted during this game and said, Kyle thinks they're going 14-3. And I think if he would have talked to you, you would have thought that.
3: 14-3, early in the game, hell yeah! I mean, dude, they were up. Like, the Packers were taking care of business. Like, the red zone stuff was bad. The offensive line was like, okay, but they were finding a way to. Jordan Love was working his magic, and then he couldn't work his magic anymore. And Matt LaFleur choked. Literally, Matt LaFleur made a decision, go for it on 4th-and-1. Had a bad two different play calls called, where Jordan Love went with the QB sneak on 4th. And a long one, and everything went downhill from there. Like, even if the defense would have got off the field with those putrid calls, I think the Packers win that game. Like, legitimately. Like, that's why it's such a big deal.
4: So can you calibrate yourself? So, like, halfway through this game, if they're winning, can you remember all the stuff you said this week? Or do you just not have that ability?
3: No. This is the Jets.
5: That's what Fridays are for.
2: Yeah, that's what Fridays are for, Ron.
3: No, but it's the Jets. I'm not really concerned. Like, the Jets are going to be a formidable opponent, but I expect the Packers to take care of business. I'm not going to sit here and beat the Jets and say, oh, yeah, we're going to the Super Bowl. Absolutely not. I'm going to start beating on my chest once we get through week 7. If the Packers are 5-2 through week 7, now I'm saying the pack is back, baby.
2: Last Friday, which we will be doing tomorrow as well, and I think I want to put this out for you to call 800-990-3776, the Carbless Talk and Text Line, ideas from the K&B fam for our top 5 biggest questions heading into week 2's Jets game. Went through 5. It was like, will Trey Smack miss a kick? Some of these will be repeats until, like, they're not problems. I wouldn't say Trey Smack was a problem, but he did miss a kick. So until he makes all of his kicks, that will be a question every time we do it.
3: Okay.
2: Will the offensive line hold up against the New York Jets defense? Will be on there for tomorrow. Think deeply about how you want to answer that one,
3: that
2: Kyle. Because on Fridays, you get a little slap happy.
3: I was thinking that we're going to have our boy Aaron Banks. I didn't know his knee issue was going
2: to
3: be something.
2: Aaron Banks would have been the savior to the offensive line. Now, again, my point is, what are your burning questions that you want us to answer tomorrow for the top 5 most important things that we have to answer heading into week 2 against the New York Jets?
3: Text those in, because after last week's performance by me with

0: burning questions. I just feel stupid.
1: Why?
0: Because I could have never predicted that this game was going to end the way that it did. Again, it's not the fact that the Packers lost. It is how
2: you convinced me at the end of the show to change my thought process.
0: Did you see how Kyler was playing?
1: He also threw a fastball like 95 on the edge of the plate when he was talking about how Gannon knows how to beat Kyler more than anyone.
0: He was about to gobble his ass up. Gannon wasn't the problem. It was literally the special teams.
2: Javon Bullard lost the Packers the game.
0: Yeah, what is not what
2: he
0: the
2: knocked
0: penalty.
2: Out Kyler Murray.
0: Yeah,
1: he knocked
0: him out.
2: Turn the page.
0: I mean, y'all brought it up. Ben brought up Gannon last week, and y'all talking about what I said about Gannon and Kyler Murray. But again, I feel good. I feel really good.
1: Stop.
0: Why are you setting yourself up? No.
2: Because as he said earlier,
0: seven in a row.
2: What did he say? He said, no. It can't happen.
0: Nah, seven in a row.
2: No way. No way. Not my
1: No way, Geno Smith.
2: Not
1: no.
2: Geno Smith. Nuh-uh.
0: No. Not seven
2: Not
0: in a
2: the
0: row.
2: New York Jets. Uh-uh.
0: Mm-mm. I'm telling you, the Geno Smith, Breece Hall, no, that, not this team.
2: Stop.
0: I'm telling you this right now. The Packers are beating the Jets. They're beating the Jets. And if it was me coaching, the Packers would beat them by 25.
2: Well, Jordan Love, our first question coming in is, will he need to start wearing a Guardian helmet?
0: Oh, yes, 100%. Please, Jordan. Whatever can reduce concussions, because I can't do it.
2: Seriously, that's a big thing. When you take the fall backwards, especially if you're doing the fadeaway jumper, you're going to go on your back, and then your head snaps back.
0: Tua would have been hospitalized in that game. I'm dead ass serious. Tua would have been hospitalized. We know Tua can't fall. He literally had to take classes on how to fall correctly.
2: How to land.
0: Yeah, like, no, Tua would have been a lot of quarterbacks. People aren't getting Jordan enough credit.
2: Maybe he's not as injury prone as you said he is. He took 18 hits.
0: He did take 18 hits. He sure did. Maybe all his injuries are freak accidents.
2: Will Matty Mouse blow a lead again?
0: Dude, oh, boy. That is the biggest question of them all.
3: Come on into my clubhouse.
0: If he blows,
3: is my friend Adam, even though we don't really communicate about anything.
0: If Matt LaFleur blows another lead, I don't know how he faces the media. Because honestly, if he...
4: We'll see.
0: He'd be like, I don't know what to do. Like, I don't know. I need help. There's no way the Packers can lose this game on Sunday and blow another fourth quarter.
2: Will Jordan Love get hit less than 10 times? But yet you're so confident about the win.
0: To be seen. The Jets aren't going to be able to score on us like that. The Vikings could barely score. They had three penalties that got them into the end zone, and then they got the ball on the 2-yard line. Like, it took everything to get that team into the end zone.
2: Will they rush for over 75 yards as a team?
0: These are really good questions, because the running back room.
2: There's five's going to be tough.
1: You know, Matt LaFleur,
2: down this five is tough.
1: You know what Matty Mouse is going to say to the media if they lose?
5: Playoffs?
0: Yeah, fire? Yeah, that's going to be the real story.
2: Did you just do a Matty Mouse voice?
0: I was mimicking Jim Moore.
3: Come on down to my clubhouse. We're going to go to Kohler and eat steaks and get on the same page. We're going to strip it down to the studs, and we're going to make this offense better.
5: Oh, boy.
0: Yeah, I can't. They're going to respond. I can't wait. I cannot wait. Can't wait for Sunday, noon. My wife asked me, what are we doing on Sunday? You don't have Sunday karma. I looked at her. I said, Packers.
2: Will there be a mouse in the basement by Monday after the Packer game? Or is Kyle truly seeing things is a question.
0: Yeah, we're going to find out. I'm going to keep checking. I can't check the one up high by the window. Not doing that. But they got the little stickies and some in the corner. No dead mouse yet. No Mickey yet.
2: Well, speaking of your house.
0: Speaking of my house, something great in my house every single day that me and my wife look at are our wedding rings, our wedding bands. 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
8: Southbound on 894, going to be a tough ride. It's very slow from the Zoo Interchange all the way down through the Hale Interchange to about 68th Street. On the westbound side, you got backups out of the Mitchell Interchange all the way to 68th Street as well. On northbound 4394, we've got backups from Beecher through the Marquette all the way up to Locust. Southbound side's backed up before Capitol Drive all the way down through the Marquette to the KK River crossing. We've also got some delays along southbound 41. Backing up from before Good Hope Road to Silver Spring and then from Hampton all the way to Burleigh. 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And checking the TMJ4 Storm Team forecast. Tonight, decreasing clouds, a low of 60. Tomorrow, partly cloudy with showers likely later on. A heavy rain at night, a high of 68. From the WTMJ Traffic Center, I'm Debbie Lozaga on 94.5 ESPN.
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0: as we were asking for questions for our top five questions needing to be answered heading into Friday's game that we will do tomorrow. I don't blame you, James. Because if you, James, in the 262 are somebody who disagreed, and even if you're not, it's fine to change your mind. But if you were a true OG on not wanting Ed Policy to extend Goody and LaFleur, then I understand this point of view. At this point, I hope they continue to lose so we can clean the coaching staff.
1: I know
0: that would hurt your heart to think about like somebody wanting to lose because you're such a Packer backer, but it could be for the good of the team.
1: No, I can't.
0: Long term?
1: No, I can't. This is, I mean, we got this window of opportunity with Michael Parsons.
0: All right, enough. Will, your time to
2: from the mind of a man who uses 100% of his brain power to retain zero relevant information. You've heard of sheer determination. You've heard of unstoppable drive. This is not that. It's time to unleash the ultimate display of pointless knowledge. Welcome to Willingly Useless.
3: It's a sad day, guys.
0: What happened?
3: Dear friend of the program, who served us lunch yesterday for winning the fourth consecutive NL Central title, David Kaplan.
4: Oh, Cap.
3: He joined us live from Vegas yesterday in the casino, but you know what? I just learned this. Apparently, you can't have cameras in a casino. This is him getting kicked out of the casino, the Wynn Casino, being escorted out.
0: Live during a show.
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0: Good.
5: And I got three security following.
4: Oh, my God. you're not bombing the place, for God's sake.
6: He's got an escort. Hey, Cap, put him on.
5: I tried. I said, why don't you come on the show?
4: Oh, my God.
5: Yeah, there's the crap tables right over here.
6: Why don't you just do it from the room?
4: No, this is good because it was good. It was a good promotion for the casino, for the hotel, right? And it gave the people feel like, man, Vegas, Cap's in Vegas. He's dressed for it, everything else, and they don't want the promotion.
6: Hey, get one of the tables on camera real quick. They'll throw you flat against the ground.
5: Oh, God. All I need. Yeah, and let me tell you, I said to the guy, you're being extremely, I said, let me finish the segment, I'll move. No. I said, you're being extremely disrespectful. He didn't like it.
0: I watched. I
6: feel like he didn't get popped in the mouth.
4: Oh, my God.
5: He's probably a Packer fan.
0: He was, one of the security guards was packing. Like, he had his hand near his gun.
1: Oh, wow.
0: Because
1: he reached for
0: our radio equipment usually is in, like, a weird, weird looking box bag thing.
3: And there's a lot of technology in there.
0: Stuff in there. But mind you, This is 4 to 7 a.m. Vegas time.
1: Yeah, that's
0: pretty early.
1: This is
0: 4 in the morning. They probably think he's coming back from a gentleman's club. He's on AirPods, FaceTiming some dude, and he's like, at 4 in the morning, he's like, yeah, I'm on ESPN 1000 in Chicago. Like,
3: PFF, I'm tired of PFF.
0: They're probably like, you a lie.
1: Yeah, they probably definitely didn't believe what he was saying. But
3: well,
1: you know
3: also,
1: what?
3: You're just definitely not allowed to film in casinos, and he's doing it for like, however long, three hours.
4: Serves right, karma.
0: Did you call the win?
1: Maybe I did. Maybe I did.
3: Karen Kyle got Karen Kyle.
1: Maybe I got connections all the way out in Las Vegas, baby.
0: I wish that he would have been put in a back room. So good.
1: Interrogate his ass.
0: Yes.
3: Yeah. I mean, later in the show too, they played a clip from our show about Kyle, and they played the you guys seeing the burgers, and he said he thinks it's you guys that called the casino security on him and got him escorted out of the
0: Wind. In his head, Kyle.
1: Yep.
3: Oh, there was like four different security guards, too, that were like talking to him.
0: There was five.
3: He set up the camera perfectly to capture him. Cap doesn't back down, though.
1: He's crazy. Well, yeah, he doesn't back down because he's not afraid of what
0: happened. But also, I don't blame... He's a lunatic.
1: He is a lunatic.
0: They were able to spot out a lunatic in Vegas at 4 a.m.
1: Yeah, they said, he ain't
0: They were
1: right.
0: doing their job. Bravo, Wynn security.
1: Back to Wynn security, absolutely.
0: They had a loony running around talking with his AirPods in at 4 a.m. He could have just left the gentleman's club.
1: They did their job. They saw crazy.
0: Get the loonies.
1: And they apprehended him. That's
0: their
1: job.
0: And make sure that they're
3: Maybe they also worked for PFF, too, and they're like, this is the guy. He's losing us all this damn money.
0: PFF called.
3: Yeah. Another thing I want to do today, so the Brewers, they have these playoff slogans every year, right? Last year, it was the Magic Brew. The year before that, it was Undaunted. The year before that, it was Brewed for Battle. The one this year, guys, this might be the year. Win our way.
1: Pat Murphy said that.
0: I like it because it's got W-I-N at the front.
3: Win. Mm-hmm. Is this the best one that they've come up with?
0: The Win Hotel.
3: Yeah, W-I-N-N. Win our way. Is this the best one they've come up with in the past 4 years of winning the NL Central and going to the postseason?
1: Yeah, yeah. No play on with the Brew. Just win our way.
0: And also, like, they're letting them know, like, we know who we are, as Kyle would say. Bleep all of you.
3: Mm-hmm. Bumps all you.
0: No. He's once
1: I say
0: said,
1: bumps, bleep, I do it
0: he
1: all.
0: He says bleep all of you.
1: I can't say what I want to say.
0: I think in the Guess Who Open, bleep all of
1: bleep
0: you.
1: Bleep everybody.
0: Because we're going to do it our way. And we're going to bring it every at bat. Kyle Harrison, it was nice knowing you.
1: Ah, poor guy.
3: That was the last thing I wanted to get to.
0: Inning in two thirds.
3: Will Kyle Harrison make the playoff roster?
1: No.
3: There's no chance, right? After today?
1: Today was it.
0: Luckily, he had a half a season that was worth a damn. Otherwise, he would got the Sproat treatment and been driving to Nashville.
3: Yeah. Kyle, you still think Brewers won the trade?
1: TBD. I mean,
0: still TBD.
1: Kyle Harrison was electric and lights out to start.
3: Your point made more sense. I'm not trying to get you, but
1: I mean,
3: Kyle Harrison, Shane Drouin have more upside than Durbin, Monasterio.
1: 100% long term too for you. So I mean, I still think the Brewers have an opportunity to win this trade. And I think TBD.
0: Not for Sendix and Whitefish Bay. 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
3: Yes.
0: What is it?
3: I forget.
0: Tooties or Tutties?
3: Tooties.
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14: A new week and a new opportunity for the Green Bay Packers Sunday at noon as they head to New York to take on the Jets. The Packers, 3.5-point favorites despite starting the season 0-1, while the Jets 1-0 entering this matchup after a win in week one over the Tennessee Titans. Two injuries amongst the defensive line to keep an eye on. Edge rusher Lucas Van Ness and defensive tackle Javon Hargrave each entered concussion protocol following the week one loss. Van Ness was a limited participant both Wednesday and Thursday, while Hargrave did not practice Thursday. Green Bay game day gets you ready for the game Sunday beginning at 9 a.m.
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0: I was going to say the Homer Hour because I was talking to Homer. Is Brian Bulaga. I'm Kyle and Brust on the Yingling Guest Hotline. What's up, Brian?
1: Not much. How are we doing?
2: I'm still confused. Brian, I'm still confused. So tell me why. What signal are the Packers sending? They told us that Anthony Belton was going to be a swing tackle, and then we found out earlier this week that Anthony Belton is now in the mix to be a starting guard for the Packers. Do the Packers know what in the hell they're doing with their offensive line, Brian?
0: Scramble mode.
1: Yeah, they're in complete scramble mode. And unfortunately, you know, we just heard this offseason how, you know, they probably did the wrong thing with Jordan Morgan by moving him around so much and making him play multiple different positions, and that stunted his growth and this and that. It appears like we're going down the same path with Belton right now. It appears that we're moving him around from position to position. You said he lost the battle at family night, essentially, and then he got moved out to tackle, and he's been playing tackle since. Week one happens, now he's taking reps at guard, now he's kicking back in, has to relearn that and get comfortable doing that again. And if you start him, he hasn't really done any work at right guard besides what he did last season, and then he's going to go start a game there. So it's straight scramble mode, and it's confusing because it makes me ask what's going on with Burton. What's wrong with Burton? Why can't he fill it? Why can't he play?
3: Excuse me, I can help you with this, sir.
1: Oh, boy. Okay.
0: I love the oh, boy.
3: What's your question? About Burton, he's not any good. Next question.
2: Well, you know.
0: What about Belton?
3: Not any good. Why, who?
0: Belton.
3: Not any good.
0: What about Sean Ryan?
3: Better than not very good.
2: What about Jordan Morgan? Yeah, who is good?
3: We know. Zeebock is good. We know that.
0: He wasn't good.
3: No, I don't care what they say. Zeeback can play three bad games.
0: Homer, I got to ask Brian this. Okay. Brian, Homer thinks the offensive line wasn't an issue until the fourth quarter.
3: I addressed this with Brian. We argued it on Monday.
0: Okay. So, you know he's crazy.
2: Wait, can I just to clarify. So what you're saying is that Brian Bulaga, did you think the offensive line was an issue throughout the game or only in the fourth quarter?
1: No, throughout the game.
0: Is it fair to say, Brian, that if you are hit 18 times and in the Hold first, on. Second, and no, this is my show with Kyle. If in the first, second, and third quarter you are getting hit, it may have an impact on how you are able to play as quarterback in the fourth quarter with the constant nature of getting hit.
3: I don't mean to interrupt you. He did not tell the truth of what he said during our show. What he said, Brian Bulaga, was...
0: I was talking to Brian.
3: I know, but he said the comment on our show that he said the offensive line was bad the whole game. He did not say that. He said that he could see it coming. And by the way, I want to add one thing. That means
1: all the signs were there.
3: All the signs were there. The signs were there. Did, because of what you have all said...
2: Of what you see, and you see...
3: Correct, that it could go bad. Should Jordan Love not be the highest-rated quarterback in the history of the NFL, or at least number one for last week, if your offensive line is this horrific and you throw for almost 400 yards.
0: We talked about it with Jason Moldy today.
3: As long as the stats also show that it was the

0: greatest performance a quarterback has ever made in the history of the NFL.
1: He was throwing beautifully off his
0: back. That's all I asked. Sorry to interrupt.
1: Harassed.
0: Is this your show? It is. Wow.
2: Yeah, I didn't
0: thought it was Kyle's show.
2: Didn't feel like it right now.
1: Nice one.
2: Nice one. Ha, ha, ha.
3: Brian, again, I feel for you because Homer will come in here and say, I don't need to see the film. The blocking wasn't that bad. And then you have to deal with that. That's unfair to you, Brian. That is unfair.
0: You guys score 80 points in a game, and somebody says that was the worst screening they've ever done in the history of basketball. How could it be that bad? We had 80 points.
1: Well, they had
0: 400 yards.
1: They had 22 points. They had 22 points.
0: They had 25. He took away three.
2: Week one and week two is now a tradition.
0: Last year, it would have been the third most yards in any game. It was fifth best in the NFL with the worst offensive line in the history of the game. I'll accept that as long as you then say Jordan Love played the greatest game at quarterbacks ever played in the NFL.
1: Homer, I was just asking
2: Mr. Hyperbole over here.
1: Yeah, sorry. I was just asking Brian that question, but I don't even know where we go from here because we're asking.
2: No,
1: Brian
2: I feel bad for Brian.
1: I feel bad for Brian as well. But Brian, I do want to know this: is that for the Packers on Sunday, if they lose to the Jets, like where are they going to be at mentally?
4: It's going to be a very low place. We'll put it that way. It'll be a very low place because, I mean, I guess you can only go up from there. But
2: what's the lowest you ever were in a season from like a losing streak or a spot?
4: It was probably 2018, when we were bad and then Mike got
2: Philbin
4: fired.
2: Came in. Yeah.
4: Yeah. So like it was probably 2018. That was a pretty low point. And you know, it was probably the last game that we lost to the Lions at home in the season. And Lambeau Field, I mean, it was full for a little bit, and then by halftime, people were gone, and like that was a low feeling. We'll put it that way because I've never seen the stadium that way. So, that probably was it. But that was the last game of the season. This is week two, and if you don't get it done against the Jets, you start looking at your schedule and what's coming up, and you start going, okay, so when do we get this on track? When does this start going in the right direction? And the games don't get easier as they get going. We'll just say that. The opponents become better. That's why a lot of people were excited about this schedule coming into the season, because there was a chance for us to get off to a really hot start before Micah got back. And if you go 0-2 to start, I know there's got to be some stat of starting 0-2 and how you finish, but it can't be a positive one. I could probably guess.
2: Brian, I got to say this. Look, everyone's got an ego. This is a great ego boost for the OGs of Green Bay Packers offensive linemen this week. If you've been on Twitter, which I know you are, seeing some of the photos, the good old days, I see you and D-Bach and TJ Lang. Was this a good week for ego despite having to stomach what you watched Sunday?
4: Yeah, I mean, listen, I...
2: gotta feel proud. You guys did a good job. Like, they haven't had an all pro at the offensive line since 2020.
4: Yeah, I mean, listen, we are obviously as a group very proud of what we were able to accomplish and how we played together, and I was very fortunate to play with a hell of a group of guys and great football players. So that line that we had for a few years there when guys were still all under contract and we were together was pretty damn good. And don't get it twisted. We caught our heat too from game to game at time to time. People got on us a little bit if Aaron didn't stay upright the entire game perfectly. People got on us, but
2: I'm sure
4: at the same time,
2: too.
4: It just depended.
1: Yeah,
4: just
1: did he get on y'all? Did you guys help him up?
3: I still can't believe they didn't lift him up on one of those hits. Any of those hits.
4: Yeah, we lifted. We picked him up every single time. There's not a doubt. Unless we got beat doing something dumb, like blowing an assignment that was pretty easy to, like, diagnose and we just blew it, he'd be a little bit hot about it. But if you get beat, I mean, he can only yell at you so much. It's not like you're not trying. That's for sure.
1: What would he have said to this offensive line? Really quickly.
4: I don't know.
3: That's a great question.
4: I don't know what he would have said after that game. I'm not too sure.
1: Nothing nice.
4: You're exactly sure.
0: You know exactly. You just don't want to say it. You're 100% sure.
3: If the Green Bay Packers offered you, TJ, D-Box, Sitton, all those guys to come in and sit in a film session, do you think you could help them?
4: We could offer our help for sure. It's just, does it want to be taken? And at the same time, it's, if you take the advice, can you go do it? And those are the biggest things.
3: That made me feel horrible. The fact that he is questioning if they can do it. More with Brian on the Homer Hour in 2 minutes. Thanks, Brian.
4: Next. Yep.
5: It's a slow ride on westbound 894, leaving the Mitchell Interchange all the way to about 68th Street. So that's going to be a long, slow crawl. We've also got big delays southbound 894 out of the Zoo Interchange down around the Hale Interchange to Loomis. Eastbound 94, you've got backups from Highway F all the way past Barker Road. You'll be back on the brakes from 84th Street to 35th. Westbound slowing from 27th to Holly Road. And again, just west of Highway 100 to the county line. And heading past Moreland Road. 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And checking the TMJ4 Storm Team forecast. Tonight, decreasing clouds, a low of 60. Tomorrow, partly cloudy with showers likely later on. A heavy rain at night, a high of 68. From the WTMJ Traffic Center, I'm Debbie Lozaga on 94.5 ESPN.
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26: 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Alongside former Packer Brian Belaga, here's Emmy Award winner Homer.

0: The best 60 minutes of your day. Oh, baby. Brian Bulaga and Jason Wilde have a segment coming up. And it might be pretty long because Jason appears to be available for a slightly longer period of time than normal. I am Homer. I intro and sit on the cot. Joining us now is Brian Bulaga. And earlier this week, what I believe, and I have to say this because Brian won't respond, I hope that we created what would be a special day. Brian Bulaga and TJ Lang inducted into the Packer Hall of Fame the same year. I am predicting that will happen, especially if I say it should never happen. The last thing you want me is, you need is me supporting it with Jason Wilde. I want to let you know, Brian, I'm going to mention that when Jason comes on, that I want him to start working on it. I respect you and understand you that you're uncomfortable with this. Sorry.
1: I won't work on that.
0: As I said, I don't know you that well, but I know you pretty well. Homer, obsess on something else, please. How's that for? All right. Now, we discussed it a little bit, but given the discussion about how bad the offensive line was in these statistical categories, when these sites like Pro Football Focus, it means that Jordan Love had to have one of the great, he had to have the best game of any quarterback this week. If you factor that in, and that apparently is kind of what they do. They look at plays and like they're getting on Caleb, they're getting on the quarterback for the Bears for like a play where he had, there's just horrible. It was, should have been intercepted and wasn't. My point is, if you have the numbers that Jordan Love does with this offensive line, it had to be a phenomenal quarterback performance. In fact, it should make people, assuming you think they're going to solve the line, feel positive about the team given how good he was on Sunday. Where do you agree or disagree or put it in proper perspective? By the way, good afternoon. How are you doing?
1: I'm good. How are you?
0: Fine. All right.
1: Good. I agree with you. I think it was a phenomenal performance for what he had to deal with all game long. And then you look at his stats, and I said it on Jason's show just yesterday. He was exceptional for what, especially for what he had to deal with in the first half and the second half, and how he played the entire game. Like, yeah, he had the tip pass. There was a pick, not really on him. The two fumbles. I mean, getting wrecked by D linemen. Like, I mean, he's not even like late sacks. Those were early. They happened right away. As he's not even back to the, you know, his back foot's not even hitting the back of the pocket before he steps up. So he's not really expecting to get hit at that point. To me, I thought he played phenomenally. And you saw the throws he was making on the run, saw the throws he was making while getting hit. It was great. So, like, that's what I also said on Wilde and Tausch was, if this offensive line is able to clean up half of the issues that they had last week, imagine what Jordan Love can do with just that much time on that many more plays, right?
0: If he has,
1: I mean, he can make even more plays and stack up more yards and obviously first downs, and that's good for the team and more points. So to me, if this group gets half, you know, like makes improvement in half the capacity this week, that should be very encouraging for people. It's just, do people believe that they can do it? And that's the question, right? Because now, as they mentioned, and I didn't know, I was going to ask Jason what was going on because he's there daily. What are they going to do with this offensive line? There's no way they roll out the same group. There's just no way.
0: I would assume change both guards.
1: That's what I'm assuming.
0: Yeah.
1: But, like, so now you're putting in new variables, and how are those guys going to perform?
0: All right, Brian, let me explain something to you that may be my level of expertise. When something stinks, you just replace it. Oh, this could be worse. Doesn't matter. We have to try something else.
1: Yeah, no. And well, that's what I was saying about Burton.
0: Yeah.
1: If you said you went with Jennings for time on task, and that's the way it looked. Could it have been any worse with Burton?
0: No.
1: And my answer was, yeah, exactly that. I don't think so. I'm not.
0: Right. They were wrong on assessing how bad he could be. You assess how good someone could be. I know you do this and linemen do this. There's also the accessibility of how bad someone could be, because then you have to do things to protect them. They Yes. totally misjudged how bad he could be. But I'm hoping this premise of thinking the kid is that fragile, which you would only worry about if you say, hey, guys, we don't need to risk that fragile. This Jennings guy can do as well as he can, and we avoid worrying about the fragile, if that's a part of it. If someone else goes, dudes, this guy could be so bad, they wouldn't have played him.
1: I mean, it doesn't make any sense to think, oh, we're protecting Burton against what this could, what he could see. Like, that just, like, it doesn't even cross my mind.
0: Right.
1: Like,
0: and if
1: you
0: were practicing, you would go, if you were practicing, you'd go, what the hell's going on? Unless in the practices you saw something that made you think that it's pretty close. I mean, I think most people would be, if it's pretty close, I'm going with the kid. In let him, you know, learn. It's a long season. Yeah, we could, or the coach is going to have some plan B about how all the different things you talked about that you do to protect someone.
1: Yes.
0: If necessary.
1: But that's the thing. Like, you saw the way Burton was going to be in training camp. He was rolling with the ones essentially all camp because right. Banks was out. So what didn't you like all during camp that all of a sudden we're going to say, no.
0: I don't know, but it had to be big. Or I would emphasize, I'm the expert on bad. You're the expert on excellence. They just didn't think Jennings could be that bad. I mean, it's as simple as that. Now, I have a question for you. The same, like, I think if you had been on that sideline at half, you'd have said, we got to give the kid a try. Because yes. this is going to go bad. Or we're going to make so many adjustments that somebody would say after the game, the offense failed because they had to adjust so much to cover for this. But I can see you going, just, you know, put the kid in, right?
1: Yeah. No, I that's what I thought was going to happen at halftime.
0: Yeah.
1: Even though as people thought the game was under control, it wasn't if you saw what was happening. Right.
0: You knew it wasn't.
1: Yes.
0: Yeah.
1: Like, if you saw what was happening, you knew
0: and
1: it was under control.
0: And Stenovich saw it too.
1: Yes. Yeah. Steno knew it. I mean, those guys see what's happening. They're looking at, and they're looking on their iPads after every series and seeing.
0: I mean, I wish I could be a part of this, because you know what they're saying. What the hell are we going to do? Well, I hope Coach knows it. He's going to have to adjust a little bit and run certain plays. I don't think that you saw or felt at any point where they adjusted because of the concern that you did that this could just collapse at any point.
1: No, I didn't think that there were major adjustments, because what was the score at halftime? I'm drawing a blank.
0: I don't know, 19-10, something like that.
1: Or I don't know what it was, but they probably thought, okay, we did, like, there were
0: issues. Yeah, we got a little cushion.
1: Yeah, there were issues there in the first half. When we come out in the second half, maybe we control the ground game a little bit more and we can protect them a little bit.
0: Yeah, and they got to 22-10.
1: Yeah, and then it just went the complete opposite way. And by that time, do you make that switch at the end of the third quarter? Probably not. That's not the time to make that switch. You make that switch at halftime, coming out fresh, where, you know, I don't want to say that the intensity of the game is down, but it's a start of a new half, and guys get to build into that half then, right? It's a reset. So once you get going and you keep things the same at halftime, it's almost like you're sticking with it.
0: Yeah, it was 19-10.5. We're
1: right. 19-10.5.
0: And the Packers scored the field goal to go 22-10, and then they scored the touchdown to make it 22-17.
1: Yeah. So I'm with you. I think we're going to see a completely new guard pairing, whether that's Banks and Burton, Belton and Burton, one way or another. But then again, I want to ask Jason, because he's going to have a better feel for this than I do. I mean, he's there. It's just
0: you. But and they brought in another guy.
1: Yeah, I saw that. I saw that.
0: I mean, and you never. The hard thing for me to ask you, or for people to understand how you don't know, you never went through this. You never had anything this bad.
1: No, ever. I don't recall. Like, we had a pretty bad the Fail Mary game in Seattle. We played very poorly.
0: But I'm saying in terms of people on the line of scrimmage. I'm talking about us.
1: But I'm saying
0: one guy where you felt like, all right, this guy sucks so bad. We got to do all this kind of stuff for him. Everybody has bad games, but you never had somebody, I don't think, that you felt didn't belong, which was clearly true with Jennings. And maybe you can add a couple others for that game.
1: Yeah. I mean, exactly. Like, there's games where guys or two guys have a bad game. And you're like, hey, that's life in the NFL. Guys are going to have stinkers from time to time.
0: And nobody said they're going to replace both of them for the next game and bring in another guy.
1: No, that was never the case. Yeah. So, like, you know that happens from time to time, but when your entire group performs that way, right? Like, when it's the entirety of the group is where you get nervous. And then you look at the guys that you decided to go with at guard. Those were my questions. I mean, you know this. Those were my questions going into this. Was you're going to go, like, if Banks doesn't play, I thought it would be Burton. I didn't even consider Jennings. We never talked about Jennings.
0: I know.
1: And honestly, I didn't know enough about him until I just watched him against Minnesota. Like,
0: and when you said you had worries about the offensive line, you never thought it could be this bad, even for a game, against Minnesota.
1: No, I didn't. I thought it may be one guy, an isolated instance, right? Like one performer that they're really having to cover for and protect, and it's obvious that they're doing it. Like, it's clear that they're sliding one way all the time. They're protecting him. They're running a back through there, or they're chipping for a guy. Like,
0: and I thought if they lost the game, I would say something. You'd say, Homer, they did what they had to do to protect the quarterback. And they were, you know, you're too conservative, and maybe you could lose the game that way and would have made way more sense than this. Right? You would have understand that. Because right now, what everybody needs to know, I would ask you, and then we'll break for Jason. Everybody needs to know that this cannot happen in the 18 hits because your quarterback will get hurt. There's one major issue with this team right now, protection of your quarterback. Why do I start there? Because he was so good.
1: Mm-hmm. Yes. No, he can't go. That can't go on.
0: Never. Can't ever happen again. Happens again. He could be out.
1: Yes. That can't happen again. Like that is.
0: So he had 18. I heard you talking about the number of hits. I would say he can't have any more than 8 hits in a game the rest of the year.
1: Yes. And maybe you could look up the most hits a quarterback has taken in like. Right. That's got to be up there. I mean,
0: if a guy hits him late, even if there isn't a penalty, that's not accepted.
1: Yes, 100. If it's a penalty.
0: I mean, there's only one. I want to emphasize this as much as I said, there's only one issue now, and it's the issue every game of the season based on what we saw that quarterback do. You keep him off the ground and you keep him healthy. And what's number two? You keep him off the ground, you keep him healthy. What's number three? It's the top 5 things.
1: By all means necessary.
0: Yes.
1: Whatever it takes. I don't care if you experiment with a different group every week. Like, it doesn't matter. Like, the way he played and then the way he got hit, it's remarkable to me that he was able to deliver and do what he did under the pressure that he had.
0: Yes, I wish, he's too nice a guy to say it, you know, but that's the kind of thing you say privately.
1: How bad was it?
0: How hurt were you? Privately, they need to know that. I mean, right?
1: I mean
0: you already know the answer.
1: there would probably be a come to Jesus meeting week one with that O-line and the quarterback, like right away, like, hey, that was that guys, we can't have that.
0: Yeah. Yet. And to the head coach, you got to run shorter patterns. It applies to everybody on that team.
1: Yeah. I mean, it's, we need to figure out a way to let this group, the O-line,
0: yep,
1: build into a game so that by the time you want to start attacking with deeper routes, they're comfortable in the game, right? Like with what they have going on. And I know that's difficult to do because you want to take shots and you want to do these things. But with what we saw week one, and I guarantee you, Glenn is not going to not pressure. Like, he's not going to be like, ah, Minnesota pressured and it worked, but that's not what I want to do. I'm going to sit back in coverage and rush four. Like, hell no, he's not. Like, that's not what's going to happen. He's going to dial up a lot of the same things that he saw with his twist on it. And you got to be ready. So whatever you need to do as a coaching staff to get this line comfortable to block pressures, 1v1s, whatever it is, and then the quarterback to

0: get it out of his hands on time. Like, that's what needs to be done. Like, it's like, this is by all means necessary. Keep number 10 from getting hit that many times.
1: Yes.
0: Like, it can't happen. Like, and I don't want to overreact because it is week one and groups can improve, but I wasn't going to overreact if like one guy got beat a few times and he didn't play his best game. You know, like, I didn't expect that. We'll just say that. Like, I didn't expect the 18 hits and the fumbles and the blown assignments. Like, that's not what I was expecting. Like, and with that, you have to look at that honestly and go, okay, like, this is a problem. Like, this isn't, those weren't a couple mistakes out of 60 plays they ran. They blew three or four of them. Like, hey, they'll clean that up. Like,
1: the number one stat next week is how many times does he get in? People should be tricky. What's the score? I don't care. What if they win? I don't care. There's only one number that has to lead. How many times does he get hit? Because we're talking about the season now, not just one game.
0: Yes, 100%.
1: Jason Wilde, next.
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3: Three really heavy ride from Capitol Drive all the way down through the Marquette to the KK River crossing. On the northbound side, you've got backups from Lincoln. Oh, my goodness. All the way up to Locust. Southbound 41, you've got delays from before Good Hope Road all the way to Silver Spring. Northbound's backed up from Burleigh up to Silver Spring. With more delays southbound 894 from the Zoo Interchange down and around the Hale Interchange all the way past Loomis. 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And checking the TMJ4 Storm Team forecast. Tonight, decreasing clouds, a low of 60. Tomorrow, partly cloudy with showers likely later on. A heavy rain at night, a high of 68. From the WTMJ Traffic Center, I'm Debbie Lozaga on 94.5 ESPN.
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2: And yes, he has his own Jason Wilde Yingling hotline because he is three-time Wisconsin Sports Writer of the Year. And before Coach Brian Bulaga takes over, I do want to let you know, Jason, that T.J. Lang thought it would be a great idea if the two of them were inducted into the Packer Hall of Fame the same year. Brian wants to have no discussion of this or talk about it, but you might be able to one to help to get it done. I think it would be fantastic. He thought it would be awesome, so do whatever you can do.
3: Couldn't agree more. Extremely deserving. In fact, I didn't ask this on behalf of you, Brian, but you did cross my mind during the conversation. I was talking with Mark Daniels, who is on the committee, and my question was, like, what does it take to get on the committee? Like, I know I'm not, you know, like old, but like, I've been covering the team. This is my 31st season. Like, I feel pretty qualified. Yep. And, you know, Ron Wolf is a little annoyed because he thinks that the 1996 team isn't properly appreciated at 1265 Lombardi Avenue.
2: I would agree with that.
3: You do or don't?
2: I do.
3: Yeah, I do too.
2: I mean,
3: yeah,
2: that group could have won back-to-back-to-back. They did not. But they were at that level. If you have a team capable of doing that when the Cowboys were that good, yes, I don't know how many players on, but it should probably be at least five more from that group.
3: Yeah, I would agree.
2: Yeah.
3: And then I would say the 2010 team, we've obviously seen a few guys that have already gotten in, but like, and I don't know how long it takes if you were like Brian, a very good player who never got as many accolades as he probably deserved, but played on a Super Bowl team. Like, it took Tremont Williams a long time to get in, right? I mean, longer than it probably should have taken him as well. So, but I am, I think you know me pretty well. You know how I am a straight shooter. I control my biases pretty well. But I don't think there's any question that putting the two of you in together would be great. I would also get a kick out of putting you in at the same time as Bakhtiari, because you guys were like Tausch and Cliffy, that you were the two bookend tackles who were like totally different personalities. Like, Cliffy never wanted to talk to us, and Tausch was the beloved state guy. Like, it was just, I love the kind of odd couple feel that both of those tandems had. I have a quick question so we can get to more pertinent things. It's a really important question, Brian.
4: Okay.
3: When you played for the Packers, did you have tinted windows on your vehicle?
2: Not a chance.
4: I don't think I did, because I didn't know who could do it there.
2: Have you ever had tinted windows on a car?
4: I do now. I live in Florida. You got to have tinted windows in Florida.
3: Oh, there you go. Yeah.
2: If you didn't have to have them, would you? I say no.
4: If I didn't have to?
3: Like if you lived in Wisconsin.
4: No, there'd be really no need.
3: Yeah.
2: Sorry to interrupt. Go ahead.
3: So that's okay. So I was walking out of Lambeau, and now with the entrance and exit that we use, sometimes you're in the cross traffic of coaches and players leaving the stadium. And so I waited for the guy who was pulling out in a black pickup truck to go past. And I could see his hand on the steering wheel wave to me, but he has tinted windows. So I have no idea who he is. And I always kind of like with my neighbors, like I never want to be accused of snubbing anybody. So I give them a wave, even if I'm not sure they see me. Or, like, sometimes I give a wave to, like, a DoorDash driver thinking he's a neighbor. But, like, on this one,

0: he was it was definitely a player, but I couldn't see his face. All I could see is his hand. He gave me the wave off the steering wheel. And I was curious if that's like standard operating procedure if you play for the Packers, because you don't want to be driving down 172 like I am right now and pulling up next to some knucklehead like me, and I'm looking, going, hey, Kendrick Cooper, hey, Homer thinks you're great, kind of a thing.
1: Yeah, I guess I was never really worried about that when I was there. I guess that wasn't something I was too concerned about.
0: I was just curious. We get to real football talk now. I'm sorry.
1: I mean, but I'm just saying, down here in Florida, because it's so hot, you have to tint your windows to try to keep heat out. Like, it's almost like it comes off the lot that way, essentially. it's just different. But all right.
2: Wait, before you get, we got to get you in for our discount liquor Twitter poll question, both of you, and then you can continue. How many quarterback hits will Jordan Love take on Sunday? 0-5, 6-10, 11-15, or 16+? 67% say 6-10. That was my vote. I think he'll get hit 7 times.
0: I'm going to go 0-5, but not 0, 1, 2, 3, or 4.
2: All right.
0: I think he's going to be. He's either going to be on the high end of 0-5 or low end of 6-10.
2: And Brian,
1: yeah, I'm going to say 6-10.
2: All right.
1: I think they're going to cut in half their issues.
0: There you go.
1: If that makes sense.
2: And we're correct. So, the number this past week was
0: 18 according to Snell.
2: Take it away.
1: So, Jason, I guess you've been there. What is this group going to look like on Sunday, in your opinion?
0: That's a great question. So, they as you know, and I love the fact that now you kind of wish that it wasn't this way, but back then when you were playing, you definitely were fine with it being this way. They don't let the media stay for 11-on-11. We get kicked out after individual drills. And I'm not going anywhere because I'm busy doing the show during the regular season. But from my interpretation of what Steno said, I thought it was pretty clear that they were going to experiment with a variety of options. I would think that by tomorrow's practice, you tell me, but I would think by tomorrow's practice, they want to have settled on who the guy is so he gets more snaps than the others do, right? So whether it's Burton and Monk or Burton and Belton or, I mean, theoretically, maybe it's Aaron Banks, right? Like, I don't expect that, but I guess it's possible. And I also would say that maybe it's Donovan Jennings. Like, I know he didn't play well, but maybe they're like, no, this was not who he is. Against that scheme, things kind of snowballed on him. We still think he's more than just a serviceable guy. We're going to start him again if Banks can't go. Like, you know, and I talked to Jagger Burton, but Jagger Burton, and you remember being a rookie, it's almost like the time when I asked Corey Linsley something, and he had to go over to TJ and City and ask him if it was okay for him to answer the question. And they told him no, and he had to come back with his tail between his legs and tell me that they had said he couldn't answer the question. Yeah. So, like, Burton doesn't want to be like, oh, yeah, I'm good to go, right? I can't wait to make my first start. Like, you know, obviously LaFleur wants to keep that, if that is the case, under wraps. So, you know, again, I don't know what's going to happen. But I wouldn't be surprised if that's the way they went. And my gut tells me that if you want to have a chance with Banks the rest of the year, you give him a couple more days, you hope that he can start against Atlanta at home, and then you figure out your plan on how to keep him quasi-healthy moving forward.
1: So, Is the talk of Belton getting shifted back in now that it's Thursday, we're going into Friday, is that real? Like, is that real talk? Is that something that's being considered?
0: I didn't get a chance to talk to Anthony Belton today because, you know, and I think you would enjoy him as a teammate. He is this kind of big, goofy, gregarious kid who's got, he does have a lot of talent. Like, they got to figure out how to coach him up. But, like, I still think he's got talent. He's got size. He's got pretty good feet. They just got to figure out how to get him to stay focused and stay fundamentally sound. But, like, I think I would have been able to get him to say, yeah, no, they're not playing me a guard, if that was the case. Or I've taken reps there as long as I kind of gave him the off-the-record out. And so I don't know. I really don't. And I also wonder, and you know this, like, not all coaches agree. Like, when they get into a room and they talk about you guys behind your backs, like, I'm guessing that there's probably, you know, maybe Steno versus Butkus or LaFleur versus Steno or whatever it is. And I'm not saying it's adversarial, but it's like they see things differently. Like, I think it's possible that Steno looks at Belton and says, hey, man, if we think he can be, you know, the guy started 7 games there last year. Maybe we need to rethink our decision on Monk, you know, and maybe Matt LaFleur's like, no, you know, but Monk's the guy. Like, that's possible. Again, I'm not saying that's what the case is, but I would guess that not everyone is just in 100% agreement of, oh, this is what we got to do.
1: Yeah. I mean, I would say clearly, right? Like, I think that's, and I guess that's kind of, that's the worrying point, being so close to training camp. Like, we just got done with training camp, and we're asking these questions.
0: Right, and I guess, you know, I don't even know what the problem is. I don't even know what the right answer would be, right? Like, I don't
1: know.
0: Like, I haven't seen enough from anybody to say that, oh, it's a slam dunk that this would be the right call, right? Like, I can't believe they're not playing so-and-so. And to me, that also kind of underscores the issue here. Like, it's crazy that we're sitting here 1 week in and they're going out and going to get, I mean, look, I'm not saying that I would think it's highly, highly unlikely that Cordell Volson, who they signed to the practice squad, is now suddenly going to play on Sunday. But, like, I don't know. He was in a camp all summer, and he didn't make Tennessee's roster. He started 48 games his first 3 years in Cincinnati. Like, they clearly signed him with the belief that it would make sense to have him as an option at some point. I'm not
2: right. Well,
0: Jason,
2: they have to accept the possibility that everybody they have stinks. That's the only reason you bring this guy in. Like, we don't have faith in anybody.
0: Right. That is undeniable.
2: And I don't think that's the case. I go by my guy, this guy named Bulaga, and he liked the rookie. And so I think that's the answer. But
1: yeah. Jason, I still can't get over where the belief from the coaching staff and Burton fell off. Like, where did that end?
0: So that's the one thing that I am very curious about. Like, when I, frankly, he's the player that I was thinking about when I said about differences of opinion, because, you know, LaFleur had that, and again, I don't want to sound unfairly critical of Matt, because after games, you know, I don't think I say the best things on Green Bay game night either. Like, sometimes I haven't thought my feelings or thoughts through all the way. But, like, the time on task answer about playing Donovan Jennings, it's just demonstrably false. Like, he had played three career snaps on offense in the NFL in the regular season, and he had been throughout training camp. It was Burton that took all the snaps, or almost all the snaps, that Banks was missing. So that didn't make sense. When Steno said that Jennings played better in the last several weeks in practice, that's at least conceivable, right? Like, okay, maybe that's the case. But that's where I started to wonder if maybe they don't agree that one outplayed the other. Maybe, you know, you like vanilla ice cream, but I like, you know, mint chocolate chip or Rocky Road or whatever. And so, you know, my gut would tell me that, and this is purely a

0: quasi-educated guess is that they'll give Monk another week at right guard, and they will start Jagger Burton at left guard if Banks isn't available, and I don't expect him to be available. This idea, well, he practiced yesterday, practiced today. Yeah, he did that last week, too. And we have no idea how much he actually does because we're not in there. So that's my guess. Because I also do wonder, and I understand the thought process, I do wonder if they said, you know what, we don't want Jagger's first NFL start to be against this scheme in this building and with as much upheaval as we have at the other spots as well. But again, if you guys always talk about continuity, like who did Jordan Morgan take the most snaps next to when he was at left tackle during training camp? Jagger Burton. Mm-hmm. So they at least have more continuity than they have with anybody else. And you know, Jordan Morgan didn't play great either, but maybe that makes a difference. And obviously they didn't see that way.
1: No, clearly not. So I want to go to the other side of the ball because, like, what are those guys saying this week? Because I thought overall, I thought they played pretty good, right? And then they got put in really bad positions, and the score ended the way it did. But, like, I don't think that's the way the defense played.
0: Totally agree.
1: When you watch them. So, like, what are those guys – what are they saying this week? They probably feel confident about themselves and what they did.
0: I don't think there's any question. I mean, even Jonathan Gannon, who, you know, said the requisite, oh, well, there's more points than we want to give up. Think about the three. Think about the four touchdown, quote-unquote, drives, right? LVN jumps off sides, gives them a free play for the 39-yard touchdown to Justin Jefferson. The momentum-shifting take the points off the board, gives the Vikings the ball, and they convert three third downs on three debatable penalty calls that keep that drive alive. Their next drive is 1 yard after Love's fumble, and the drive after that is 14 yards after Love's interception. Those are your four primary touchdown drives. And then the other touchdown drive, right, because I think they have five touchdown drives, yes?
1: Yep.
0: And then a two-point conversion and a field goal. And the other one was after they had an 81-yard kickoff return. Like, I think they only gave up, like, 236 yards total. So, yeah, I think, you know, talking to Zaire Franklin yesterday, like, you know, he made sure he said, well, there's no finger-pointing, and that's not how we operate. But, I mean, if they wanted to point fingers, they could say, hey, man, we held up our end of the donkey, as Homer would say. The offensive line didn't, but
2: nah, the coach did. Come on, I want to ask both of you privately. These players are all going, what the hell was our guy thinking? They like him, they respect him as a coach. Players always blame and never give credit to their coach. That's why they're great players. Brian Bulaga, do you agree to some point with that as a premise? And that if anybody's questioning anything about that game privately, it's on the coaches.
1: Am I saying everything's on the coaches? Is that what
2: I'm saying? Players, professional athletes, more often than anybody would think, always think it's somebody else's fault, not theirs, speaking with the coaches. Like, why didn't we win more? Damn coaches.
1: I don't know.
2: All right.
1: I don't know because
2: I know you're not in that group, but you're the minority.
1: Yeah. I mean, in 2017 and 18, I mean, I've said it a bunch. Like, we stunk. Like,
0: yeah,
1: and everyone has their hand in that, but like as players, we stunk. Like you know what I'm saying? Like I don't know how else to put it.
2: Okay, I might be wrong. It might be different in football.
1: Maybe I don't know. Every guy is entitled to their own opinion, way of thinking, or they being used properly and things like that. But I always looked at it as it ends with the players. We're the ones on the field, and we have to get it done.
0: Yeah.
1: But that's just me. And at least the last one for me, Jason, special teams has to feel pretty good, right? Kicking, all that. I mean, those guys have to feel pretty good about themselves.
0: Yeah, I mean, longest field goal made by a kicker in his NFL debut in NFL history. So congrats to Trey Smack on that. They got obviously the big return from Bo, who I'll say I'm just proud of Bo. Like they totally screwed him on his contract, and he went out there and balled out. I thought that was pretty cool. But yeah, look, they, you know, Daniel Whelan had a bad punt, which never happens, like a really bad punt. And Smack did miss an extra point. But yeah, I think that, and I think they're excited about what Sky Moore can give them. He obviously didn't get a whole lot of opportunity, but like he had a nice play on a bouncing ball where he saved some yardage. So like, I mean, after one game, I think they probably feel decent about their special teams. But as we well know, things can go to hell in a handbasket pretty quickly in that department.
2: Thanks, Jason. We got to go. I apologize for butting in.
0: All right, guys.
2: Everybody.
0: Take care. Be good.
2: Jason Wilde, all Packers all the time. 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
4: Eastbound 94, not going to be fun. You'll be riding the brakes a bit right past Highway 164, back on the brakes from Barker Road all the way to Calhoun, and then from 84th Street to 35th. Westbound's a heavy ride, too, from just before 27th Street to Holly Road, just west of Highway 100 to the county line, and then from Moreland Road all the way to Brookfield Road. Southbound 43, a heavy ride from Capitol Drive all the way down through the Marquette to the KK River, with the northbound side backing up from Beecher Street all the way up to North Avenue. 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And checking the TMJ4 Storm Team forecast. Tonight, decreasing clouds, a low of 60. Tomorrow, partly cloudy with showers likely later on. A heavy rain at night, a high of 68. From the WTMJ Traffic Center, I'm Debbie Lozaga on 94.5 ESPN.
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1: 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And 300 acres is awesome. 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They can do it even better with that size. 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The Brian Bulaga Homer Hour, discussing the Green Bay Packers. My comments after the game, I think I might be more positive. Like, even if they lost to the Jets, I still expect them to win 9 games. I just think they got good players. I think it would be very tough in the schedule. You would have lost 2 games that you probably should have won, and I think they're going to win. But they got guys that can play.
2: Yes, they got really good players.
1: And you play 17 games, assuming that a majority of them, that you'll play near your level and to find a way to win 9, even if they lose this one. But I don't.
2: Yeah, this just isn't a game you can lose, in my opinion.
1: Correct.
2: Because, like, these are the games that if you lose, it starts to debilitate you mentally. And then that puts them at an 8-game losing streak?
1: Right. And I don't get that at all. I don't buy that. I've never, in all the time I follow pro football, I've never heard anybody connect 2 seasons.
2: No, I think normally not, but it's the way the seasons ended.
1: Okay.
2: Like the way it ended last year.
1: Right.
2: Is like sticks out so much.
1: Okay.
2: That.
1: But I mean, did you remember when you started a new season, how you finished the last season before in terms of wins and losses? Well, you never had that many losses, so you don't.
2: Yeah, I don't ever recall having that type of.
1: Yeah. Like they haven't won a game in 200, whatever. They win a game and then it'll be 2 days, 7 days.
2: All I'm saying is that, like, when you haven't had that winning feeling in so long,
1: yeah,
2: that weighs on you.
1: Okay.
2: Like, it does. It does weigh. Like, we experienced it in 2017.
1: But if they had won their last 5 and they lost the first 2 of this season, it's going to suck to the same degree.
2: Yeah, it still sucks.
1: Yeah, all right.
2: Yeah, absolutely, it still sucks.
1: And it might hurt even more because you think, we were good last year. What the hell happened to us? I don't know which. Yeah. You're not the expert on bad. That's my area. You haven't had enough experience.
2: No, I don't. I mean, 17, like I said, 17 and 18 together were pretty crappy, right? Like, you put those 2 together, back-to-back years, not making the playoffs and everything. Like, that wasn't good. But at the same time, this team, like, we weren't beating teams 21-3 and 22-10 and controlling the game, and then happening, you know, in the fourth quarter, the stuff that's happening to this team, we were just bad. Like, we weren't winning games, and it was pretty clear from the start of games that we weren't going to win games. Like, we just weren't performing. So, I think this is a huge game for them. I think this is huge. Like, I this is the way for them to build confidence and get this thing going in the right direction.
1: Because you'll start wondering, how good they are, right? Like, say whatever you want, but
2: yeah, you could have the Tucker Crafts and the Christian Watsons and the way Jordan Love's playing. Like, you could have great players, but if you can't get W's, like, what does that mean?
1: Yeah,
2: that just means you have some good players, but you can't win games. Like,
1: worth?
2: And what does that do for you?
1: Yeah.
2: Nothing.
1: We'll break in the final segment with Brian Bulaga next.
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1: 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Sin Milwaukee.
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5: Coming into the 2026-2027 NFL season, there were two quarterbacks who were in prove it years. I don't mean prove it that they should be actual quarterbacks in the NFL. I mean prove it as in we all hype you up. We talk about you as a top 10 quarterback in the league. Play like it. Those two guys, Justin Herbert with the Chargers and Jordan Love with the Green Bay Packers. Well, Herbert and the Chargers lost to the Arizona Cardinals at home. The largest week one upset since 2018. Herbert, touchdown, interception, nothing special in that game. As for Jordan Love, his team was up 22-10 against the Minnesota Vikings. They then allowed 29 unanswered points. He lost a game where Carson Wentz in 2026 was a starting quarterback. I think we've all had enough of hyping up Herbert and Love. They have to show us something. And if week one is any indication, they're not showing us anything anytime soon. Coming up in 60 seconds, the greatest show on grass.
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5: This offseason, Chicago Bears head coach Ben Johnson said that he wants his team to be the highest scoring offense of all time. Now, that offense previously was the Denver Broncos in 2013. They scored 606 points, and they averaged roughly 40 points per game. Well, in week one of the NFL season so far, we've seen 10 teams score 30 or more, but nobody scored as many as the Chicago Bears. 59 points they put up against the Carolina Panthers in week one. And this team is so good right now that you wonder, can they even get better? Actually, Caleb Williams missed some throws, had two touchdowns, two rushing touchdowns. If you look at what they did on the ground, DeAndre Swift, recently off the contract extension, was phenomenal with three touchdowns. They are 20 points per game ahead of the average for the all-time total. Maybe Ben Johnson wasn't crazy saying that they could be the highest scoring offense of all time. For the ESPN Radio Sports Beat, I'm Evan Cohen.
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9: The Brian Bulaga Homer Hour. We're going late. 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Fisco, Fisco, Fisco. With Brian Bulaga, I don't know that you were listening to the documentary or what was it, commentary by Evan Cohen, our own Evan Cohen, ripping Jordan Love.
10: Yeah, I

0: Just utter total. Can I say bullshit or not?
1: You
0: I
1: did.
0: Can't. Look at
2: I had to dump that.
0: Look at the one thing about the game was how incredibly well he played. Now, Yogi is going to look up what quarterbacks have done when they've been hit 18 times.
1: Yeah.
0: Jordan Love played a historic game given what the offensive line did. Threw for almost 400 yards. And I'll stand by, no, it's not as amazing as I said if you show me other games. Guys that get hit 18 times are like throw for three interceptions and throw for 125 yards or something. Yeah, look at the AI.
1: The best thing about
0: the game is how well he played given how bad the line is, and that's not the leading thing. I'll bet it is for some people. They can't believe that they had as many yards. Go ahead.
1: Yeah, we got to have Evan on at some point to talk about that because maybe we watch different games about how he played and what he saw.
0: Right, and he might be to blame for games they haven't won. When you get hit 18 times and the team goes over 400 yards in offense and you don't really have that many turnovers and you throw for almost 400 yards, you're required to give him a pass.
1: There's got to be some credit given.
0: Yeah, and in fact, if you believe in him, you should use that as the latest example of how good he could be or is or how good. I think when we look at the numbers, this will be as an amazing a performance as anything he's had other than maybe Dallas in the playoffs. I don't believe anybody has ever been hit 18 times and had those kind of numbers. What do you think?
1: I would agree.
0: Yeah.
1: I would agree.
0: Which is odd because you think I generally overreact and then you want a governor on me at least 30% of the time, but not this time.
1: No, not this time.
0: Not this time. Not 18 times he was hit. You could be in the demolition derby and not get hit 18 times. Quote me on that. Thank you. Next.
3: We have an accident on eastbound Capitol Drive, just east of I-41. The right lane is blocked on eastbound Capitol Drive, so careful with that. Now on to the freeway. We do have delays on southbound 41 from Capitol Drive down past Burleigh, northbound from Capitol to Hampton. We've got southbound 43, a pretty hefty ride still from Capitol all the way down through the Marquette to the KK River. Northbound also slowing down just south of Chase Avenue all the way through the Marquette up past Locust. On 894 southbound, backing up from the Zoo interchange around the Hale interchange past Loomis. Eastbound 94, heavy from 84th to 35th. Westbound from 27th to Holly Road. And checking the TMJ4 Storm Team forecast. Tonight, decreasing clouds, a low of 60. Tomorrow, partly cloudy with showers likely later on. A heavy rain at night, a high of 68. From the WTMJ Traffic Center, I'm Debbie Lozaga on 94.5 ESPN.
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8: Douglas is doing get up in the morning starting at 8 a.m. Uh-huh. And that boy bad is in full effect.
2: You best to believe that you gonna make it tomorrow on Get Up. 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
2: Because I'm gonna be dramatic.
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2: I'm gonna spit facts. And I'm gonna bring the damn energy. In the morning, I'm probably gonna have a 5 hour in the morning, too.
8: Do you really need that early?
2: I don't need it. And I'm gonna probably take me one of those Colombian espresso shots,
8: too. Oh, good Lord. Wait, hold on a second.
2: Oh, full throttle.
8: Your heart rate's gonna be a 200. You're the only person I know that could literally make espresso nervous.
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0: 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It is the Afternoon Cool, known as Freddie and Harry, and we are here on the ESPN app. SiriusXM Channel 80, don't forget about us on TuneIn and tell that smart speaker to play ESPN Radio. We will give our ESPN brethren, whether it's radio, television, anywhere else, the what for involving what they had to say and our reaction to that. Good take, hot take comes your way in 10 minutes. And it's always good we bring in our man Kevin Clark, ESPN Radio host, also part of the This Is Football podcast. He's an FOFH, a friend of Freddie and Harry, and a great follower on socials at By Kevin Clark. Kevin, we just heard the news from Christine Lisi, our sports and anchor goddess, that Ed Oliver ruled out for tonight's Buffalo Bills game against the Detroit Lions, suffering a hip injury during warmups. What are your thoughts on what we could potentially see involving two teams that scored at least 31 points last week and both of those teams winning those games?
1: Guys, what kind of warm-ups were the Bills doing? How do you get injured in warm-ups? Doing the Dak Prescott little salsa dance before and injure yourself? I just don't hear that very often. The first place my mind goes is the Bills don't have a lot of great defenders to lose in warm-ups. And we saw Deion Walker kind of take a leap in week one. Obviously, Greg Rousseau was able to get after the quarterback. But, you know, the job of the Bills defense, guys, is to wreak a little bit of havoc, create turnovers, and get Josh Allen the ball back. It's not going to be a top five unit, but they don't have a lot of bodies right now that are capable of making them into an elite unit. So this is we'll obviously have to reserve judgment to see how significant this is. But in a shootout, and obviously I think it's going to be that against Detroit, it worries me because there might be two stops really to speak of between these two teams, and if you don't have a guy like Ed Oliver, all of a sudden it gets less likely that you're going to get one of those two or three stops.
2: Kevin, when you look at the Buffalo Bills, I was very, very impressed with their skill position players on offense and the way they were able to make plays versus that Houston Texans defense. When you look at that depleted secondary for the Detroit Lions, is that something that Joe Brady and also Josh Allen, you feel like is going to take advantage of tonight in this matchup?
1: I mean, Harry, it's very simple. The Bills just put a bunch of touchdowns on the board against the Houston Texans defense. They're going to look at this today and say, that ain't the Houston Texans defense in front of us today. That's one of the most, and obviously there's injuries, but that's one of the weakest defenses that an elite team can have right now. And obviously have Aiden Hutchinson on the other side, who's obviously able to wreak havoc, get in the backfield, maybe create a turnover or two. But they're going to be able to really stretch your legs. And last week, I kind of feel like it was underrated how much success the Bills had against the Texans relative to how important or how organized and violent the Texans defense is. And so today you're going to get a much less cohesive, much less violent, much less organized defense. And Richard Sherman on my show a couple days ago, he couldn't believe how predictable the Lions defense was. And so I think that Joe Brady is going to be able to stretch his legs. I think that one of the reasons he would make the hire, Harry, is because how comfortable Josh and Joe are with the calls. I think you're going to see them do some fun stuff tonight.
0: Who do you like tonight?
1: I'm going Bills. Emotional game in the new stadium. That team loves football. I mean, the other thing, guys, you have to remember is not that it's going to matter about, you know, the talent or whatever, but, you know, there was a time when people thought Buffalo was going to leave the area. And that was before Josh Allen, and that was before the new stadium, and that was before all this stuff. But people were talking about Toronto. People at one point were talking about L.A. And I think that this is kind of a hallmark or a landmark as far as the new era of Bills football, and I think it's going to be emotionally charged. I think everybody in the stadium is going to be emotionally charged, and so I think that that's going to be the tiebreaker between two teams I really, really like.
2: Who do you think has a better performance tonight? Is it going to be Josh Allen of the Buffalo Bills or Jared Goff of the Detroit Lions?
1: Ooh. Well, these are two quarterbacks I just love. If I had to guess, I'm going to go because both secondaries have real weaknesses. Oh, man, this is tough. As far as actual numbers, you know what? Screw it. I'm going Josh. I was going to try to do Jared Goff because I love him, and I think the matchup to watch is going to be Amon-Ra St. Brown in the middle field against D. Alford, and then, you know, the safeties, obviously, in Buffalo. We're going to have a lot of work to do. But guess what? The safeties in Detroit are banged up, and we don't know what's going on there. And, again, you have Aiden Hutchinson plus, 10 guys who are trying to get to his level. And so I think that, that to me is, I think it's this is Josh is the best player in the world right now at quarterback. And I, until further notice, I'm going to go with him. As much as I tried to make it Jared Goff, it's going to be Josh.
0: Yeah, more than likely it's going to be Josh. That doesn't mean that Jared Goff won't have a say about that. He is Kevin Clark, ESPN radio host, and also from the This Is Football podcast on the Afternoon Cool edition of Freddie and Harry, presented by Progressive Insurance and ESPN Radio and the ESPN app. Kevin, there are plenty of 0-1s that we expected to be 0-1 or that we did not expect to be 0-1. I'm going to take the Rams out of this equation. Give me a team or teams that better not fall to 0-2 this weekend, or it could be an even longer season for those teams.
1: Harry Douglas, we did a lot of TV together over the offseason.
0: Look out.
1: We'll do some this fall. What do we say on every show? If the Dallas Cowboys defense gets to average, well, guess what the Dallas Cowboys defense got to in week one? The worst. The worst in the league. We want them to be 16th, Harry. They're 32nd. And now you have the Commanders. You have a team that they're rivals with, which, by the way, if they go 0-2, they're miserable. But this Dallas team, what I'm intrigued to see, it's not about even starting 0-2. That's the problem. But I've seen teams recover from 0-2. I've seen teams recover from 0-3. The bigger issue would be this defense looks fundamentally broken. And there were communication issues that, again, to go back to Richard Sherman, because he knows so much more ball than me, he said that he doesn't know if it's fixable, because a lot of the stuff, and Harry, you played in this league, you know it, a lot of it was 2 + 2 = 4 type of stuff. Just communication, just being able to cover the flat, being able to go with the tight end. And so if that's not fixed this weekend, then there's something wrong with either the personnel or the way the defense is being communicated. And I'm inclined to think it's the communication thing. And the reason is because I've seen a lot of bad defenses where the players can't play, but they know how to stop the flat route if they're going to keep going to it over and over again. They're able to get within 10 yards of a tight end if they're feeding the tight end over and over and over again. So something is fundamentally broken, and if it's not switched on this week, I think that's when it gets to be a panic time. And I don't really know how you adjust midseason with that kind of thing.
2: Another big game, I feel like, in the AFC, and I'm going to even say early, even though it's week two of the season, I think it's a must-win for the Denver Broncos. I think they're another team that can ill afford to fall to 0-2. But, Kevin, watching them versus the Kansas City Chiefs defensively, my gosh, it was horrendous. The amount of missed tackles on top of missed tackles was very, very surprising, because they were actually a really good defense a season ago. But I know one of the things that actually got them, first and second down production for Kansas City did not allow them, a team who had 68 sacks and led the league in the NFL, didn't allow them to just put their hand in the dirt and say, we're rushing the passer. How pivotal is it for the Denver Broncos versus the Jacksonville Jaguars to win on first and second down so they can force those third and long situations so those pass rushers can now attack the quarterback the way they want to?
1: So I was looking at some of the stats the other day with the Broncos. 28 missed tackles. More than anything, they had 8 guys who missed multiple tackles. So everybody's talking about Alex Singleton missing 8 tackles. Fine. 8 guys missed multiple tackles. Mm-hmm. That's not just a Kenneth Walker stat, Harry. And I think the issue is it becomes a little bit like last year the Bengals' Achilles heel was tackling. Last year the Bucks, their Achilles heel was tackling. That's something you fix in training camp. Training camp's over. You don't have a lot of padded practices to fix that. It gets 16 over the course of, 18 weeks, and a lot of those aren't even taken. So if they don't show they can be physical this week, that's not going to appear out of thin air in October and November, Harry. If anything, you get more banged up. And so, yes, you want them to be able to rush the passer. Yes, you want them to be able to get back to what they looked like last year. You know they have the guys in the back end who can hold up. But it felt like they were soft is the wrong term. But if you can't get guys to the ground, you're a sloppy team. That's the word I would use, sloppy. And if I don't, against a really good Jaguars team, if I'm not mistaken, it like leads the NFL in most consecutive games over scoring over 25 points or something like that. It's hard to get that team on the ground. And maybe they don't have the running game. In fact, they don't have the running game of the Chiefs, but they've got ways to hurt you. And boy, it's a huge, huge, huge game there, because I think a lot of times we talk about Super Bowl hangover, But I think the most disappointing thing is the title game hangover, because the Broncos fans are probably sitting there saying, hey, we could have gone to the Super Bowl. Who knows what would have happened against, you know, that Nicky Minori slot blitz that that Mike McDaniel kept running over and over again, might have lost there. But they, at least they could have gotten there. If the Broncos start 0-2, I mean, that is a real kick in the teeth, and I think the fan base is going to feel that this Sunday.
0: One of the many, many reasons why he's an FOFH, a friend of Freddie and Harry. He is the great Kevin Clark, ESPN radio host, also part of the This Is Football podcast. Hit him on the socials at By Kevin Clark. Kevin, always great to catch up with you. Enjoy the weekend. We'll holler at you next week.
1: Anytime, guys.
0: So you heard his 0-2 team that better not be there, the Dallas Cowboys, because of those defensive issues. HD, I said the New England Patriots. HD had his team out there in terms of which team that you believe HD better not go 0-2, or else the Denver Broncos. Who's that team that's 0-1 that better not be 0-2 by the time week 2 in the NFL is over? 888-729-3776. One of our favorites, Jay in the Queen City of Cincinnati. Jay, who's that 0-1 team that better not be 0-2 when week 2 is over?
3: What's up, fellas? How y'all doing, man? I know Mr. Douglas' birthday was going to bring Obama and Jay-Z and Beyonce to the party yesterday, man. Couldn't get through that line for nothing, brother. Happy birthday to you and your lovely wife, brother.
4: Thank you.
3: No problem, boss. Harry, Freddie, I'm sorry, brother, but it's the Dallas Cowboys, man. If they don't get it together, I'm going to say it because there's going to be two division games in a row that they lose if they lose to the Washington Redskins, and that's supposed to be a team that's supposed to finish last in that division. You can't go behind, and I know you was there. Did you look up and see Jerry Jones' face? I mean, if looks could kill, oh, my God, he must look like he wanted to cut the whole team at one point. At the end of the season, might not be a bad idea because, you know, it's a boy playing down there in Texas that wouldn't look too bad in a Cowboy uniform, but, you know, Elijah Archibald, man, they ain't about to let him go nowhere like – Cleveland and nothing like that, man.
0: Well, if the Mannings have their way, they don't want their son or their nephew going anywhere near Cleveland. That's a quarterback graveyard. I don't think they want any part of that. The Dallas Cowboys offense was fine, in my opinion. They only had the ball twice in the second half.
2: Well, they
0: and
2: could,
0: scored a touchdown.
2: There are little things here and there. Like, when you have an opportunity to make plays, you have to make that play. Because George Pickens had a drop that is so uncharacteristic. Dak Prescott, coming down to the second quarter, halftime is about to happen. You got to get that football out of bounds because it leads to points for the New York Giants. So there are a handful of things they could have been better at. But what was more glaring was that defense and how god-awful they were on multiple fronts.
0: And believe me, we were promised one thing. We got the same old, at least for week one involving the defense of the Cowboys. Jason, and we're going to do it on three. One, two, three. M-I-
2: Crooked letter, I humpback.
0: Meaning Jason from Mississippi, the sip. Jason, give us a team that is 0-1 now that better not be 0-2 by the time week 2 is over in the NFL.
5: What's up, my brother?
0: What's going on, Jason? How are you?
5: Oh, man, good. This Shannon, E-Dawg, this Christine, Freddie, HD.
2: Yes, sir.
5: We ain't got to worry about the Falcons or my Saints going 0-2 because we from the NFC South. So we can get there at 500 and we can still get a division. So it's all right.
2: Jason,
5: it's gonna work out.
2: To your point. When I seen my Falcons lose on Sunday, the first thing, and then I was calling the Carolina Panthers game, I said, well, let me look at these other two teams in the division, see how they did. Voila. And when we do a segment called Real or Cap, I remember last week we did a segment, Real or Cap.
0: Yes, we did.
2: And Cap had it that every team in the NFC South would start off the season 1-0 and win opening weekend. I said, Cap, I hate to be honest with you, but there's the potential of every team in the NFC South to start 0-1.
0: And they all did.
2: Everybody has the same record.
0: It was a comfortable 0-1, so at least you're tied for first and last when it comes to NFC South. Everybody 0-1, tied for first and last.
2: I need some wellness for that, though.
0: Yes, you do. We're going to get to your wellness because we're going to have somebody feeling maybe too well about saying the Chiefs are back. How much a good take, hot take is that? That comes your way next on Freddie and Harry on ESPN Radio, the ESPN app, and 6X and Channel 8. Before we get to the Chiefs being back or not, Harry has this word like he aforementioned from the wellness company.
2: There's nothing worse than waking up sick. 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
7: Without a first-round pick. 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
1: Is it a good take?
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1: Or a hot take?
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0: That good take, hot take is brought to you by Monster Energy. Ready to take it to the next level? Unleash the beast this college tailgate season with Monster Energy. Turn into a can of the meanest energy drink on the planet. Monster Energy. Unleash the beast. After what Kansas City did on Monday night, doing that to the Denver Broncos, Mike Greenberg from GitHub had this to say about the Chiefs.
4: I am Mike Greenberg, professional overreactor. So I'm here to tell you, after one game, I've changed my mind. The Chiefs are back, baby. The kingdom has risen. The kingdom is back. Broncos, I don't know what the hell that was. The Chiefs are back. Yeah. Kenneth Walker is everything they wanted him to be. The offensive line looks a whole lot better. They'll get a little bit of explosiveness, and Patrick is back.
0: Is that a good take or a hot take from Greeny about the Chiefs?
5: No, that's a good take, but I would also say don't count out the Denver Broncos in the AFC West after 1 week. Sure. Because they lost to the Kansas City Chiefs, but I love everything that I've seen from Kansas City. I thought they had to come into this season to be balanced offensively. They went out in free agency and got Kenneth Walker III. He was outstanding, so they are back, but just a different version of the Kansas City Chiefs.
0: What you said, let's move on to Kyle Brandt from the NFL Network as an analyst. He was on Get Up, and he said after what he saw on Monday night for the Denver Broncos and the offense, the head coach Sean Payton should do this.
6: If I'm a Broncos fan watching this, and I saw Sean Payton sign a five-year extension for $18 million a year, that's part of what I'm paying for. I want your hands on the wheel. And the halftime interview with Laura Rutledge did, what do you think of the play calling in the first half? He goes, let me get another half to think about it.
7: Right.
6: Scored 3 points in the second half.
7: Yeah. Yeah.
6: Has a play caller ever been benched at halftime?
7: Right.
6: If they come out this way in the first two quarters, I'm screaming, put Peyton in and give him the headset.
0: Is that a good take or a hot take from our man Kyle?
5: It's a great take. The Denver Broncos are in a situation where a lot of people feel like they're Super Bowl contenders this year. You kind of want to ride the momentum that you had last season and go into the AFC Championship game. Bo Nix got hurt. I get that. But Sean Payton has done this almost his entire career, call plays. That's one of the things that draw people to the Denver Broncos and their offense is Sean Payton with those glasses on looking like Mr. Scrooge calling the damn plays. And I can just feel how and also seeing how uneasy he was at halftime, you know, given his analysis and how he was itching. I can only imagine what it's going to look like as I'm on the call on ESPN Radio with Roxy Bernstein this weekend, watching the Jacksonville Jaguars and the Denver Broncos if the Denver Broncos offense doesn't look better than week one.
0: It's a hot take. Here's why. It's week one. It's okay to chill. It's week one. Give Davis Webb more of an opportunity to see exactly if he can be that guy.
5: But they don't I don't think Denver has time, though. For the experimental stuff. I don't think they have time because of their schedule.
0: Well, that's the point. Then why elevate them to begin with? And that should just mean status quo with Sean Payton. It's week one. I think Davis Webb will be okay. Who better not fall to 0-2 week two in the NFL? 888-SAY-ESPN, 888-729-3776. And which defense do we believe in tonight between the Bills and Lions? This is Freddie and Harry.
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14: Christine Lisi. NFL Week 2 kicks off in 45 minutes with the Bills hosting the Lions in their first ever regular season game at their new Highmark Stadium, and a surprise inactive for Buffalo. Standout defensive tackle Ed Oliver injured his hip during warmups and will not play tonight. The league sent a memo to each team today informing them that Xavier Harris and Daquan Wright are ineligible to join any NFL team this season after they attempted to return to college and play for LSU. The league also noted it is up to each team to be responsible to verify a player's ineligibility. Discipline for violations can include fines and or the loss of draft picks. Patriots running back Travion Henderson, who missed the season opener with an ankle injury, declared himself ready to go this week versus the Steelers. Rams are hopeful defensive tackle Aaron Donald will play against the Giants on Monday Night Football. He came out of retirement August 30th after 2 years of retirement. He did not travel to Australia for the Week 1 loss. Major League Baseball tonight, Phillies and Mets are scoreless bottom one. Philadelphia 4.5 back of NL East leading Atlanta and a half game back of the Cubs for the top and a wild card spot. No score Royals and Astros bottom one. Houston's tied for first in the AL West with the Rangers, who host the Red Sox later tonight. Kyle Tucker homered in the first inning. He had three other hits, helped lead the Dodgers to an 8-2 rout of the Reds. LA clinched a 13th NL West title in 14 seasons. Pirates, fueled by a 5-run second, defeated the Brewers 7-4. Milwaukee's up 2 on LA for the top spot in the National League and owns the tiebreaker. Rays got it done against the A's 10-1 and reduced their magic number to 6 to clinch the AL East. Chandler Simpson, two hits. He raised his batting average to an AL best, 311.
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0: Harry Douglas and Freddie Coleman. It is the afternoon cool known as Freddie and Harry on Sirius XM Channel 80, as well as tune in. Don't forget to tell that smart speaker to play ESPN Radio. Keep weighing in 888-729-3776 on the Freddie and Harry calling line. Who is that 0-1 team that better not fall to 0-2? It won't be curtains, but they'll be getting the drapes ready in their house when it comes to the season. HD believes that team that can't fall to 0-2, that's the Denver Broncos after losing to Kansas City. I say to the New England Patriots, who played the Pittsburgh Steelers this weekend, after falling to the Seattle Seahawks, 888-729-3776. Which team better not fall to 0-2 as an 0-1 team? Sunday, either the Buffalo Bills and the Detroit Lions do not have to worry about facing each other tonight. They open up the brand new stadium, Highmark Stadium in Buffalo. Cost over $2.2 billion. They have a new showplace in the National Football League. And Josh Allen, who was given the, I can't say the dime store tour, it was the millionaire store tour, when he had a chance to see exactly what was going on at the beginning, and now he sees the finished product, and he can't wait to play a regular season game at Highmark Stadium.
1: Yeah, we got a job to do, and that's to try to go 1-0. We've been in there a few times now, you know, whether it was for practice or preseason games, so it's not a new environment. I understand that, you know, it's the first official, you know, seasonal game in there, but we're not really focused on that. We're just focused on short week, playing against a tough opponent, trying to have the best week possible of putting together a good week of preparation, a good game plan, going out there and executing on Thursday.
0: The one thing I want to know is where the spot's going to be outside of Highmark Stadium, where people are jumping off buses and also vans and also SUVs on the tables, because Kalshi has donated tables for this, a whole bunch of tables. I just want to know exactly where those spots are around Highmark Stadium for that tradition to continue.
2: So what's unique about their new stadium, Freddie, and I love this, like, it's literally right across from the old Highmark Stadium, literally right across. So, you know, the tailgate spots are still going to be the same. I'm pretty sure, you know, when they, you know, tear down the old Highmark Stadium, that's going to be more open and available for people to park. So you're still going to have the main setups around the stadium. I'm going to hit up some of my buddies because they're out there right now. Yeah, right now is probably not the best time to hit them up because they're all boozed up.
0: Absolutely.
2: And not in their right mind. So I'm going to text some of them tomorrow and see, like, hey, what was the vibe outside of the stadium? What was the vibe inside of the stadium? What do you like now versus the old? What do you miss about the old? Because we can't just assume everyone is going to like the new. Everyone's not like that. Some people like older things versus new things.
0: Well, you're getting the new, whether you like it or not.
2: Whether you like it or not.
0: I mean, $2.2 billion is going to be whatever it is supposed to be with the Buffalo Bills. But if you are the Detroit Lions, having a chance to play this kind of game, early, not an early season showdown, they don't play in the same conference, but after what these two did last week, the Lions hanging on by their fingernails to beat the Saints in overtime 31-30, you could put that same terminology on the Buffalo Bills. But at least they went into the house of horrors when it comes to the Houston Texans. The last four times they were in Houston, Josh Allen had thrown only two touchdown passes. They were 0-4 before he looked out there and said, I've had enough of this bleep. I'm going to show them what's what, and they win that ball game. When we had Bill Barnwell, ESPN senior NFL insider, in the show about a couple hours ago, here's the expectations he had for both of these teams playing tonight in that brand new palace up in Buffalo.
3: We're going to get a good test of that scoreboard. We're going to see if they programmed it to get to 60 or 70 maybe in this game, because you have two teams that I'm still questioning the defense. Lions still banged up in the secondary. Bills, I think, still trying to find their identity under Jim Leonard. They did not look good against the Texans in week one in terms of getting pressure on C.J. Stroud. Only thing I would say that could slow the Lions down, offensive line injuries. They're going to be down three starters on their offensive line in week two. Penei Sewell is still going to be there, their excellent left tackle, but three starters against the Bills on the road, like you said, in front of a raucous home crowd, opening up the new stadium on a short week, that could be tough.
2: And I think that's important, because where we've seen in the past the Detroit Lions fail or not be themselves, it was the lack of production up front. Shifting the offensive line around, guys being hurt. They ran the ball very successfully last week versus the New Orleans Saints. I want to see if they're going to still be able to run the football. Jahmyr Gibbs, they just paid him a ton of money, so they're not going to abandon the run game. But I am interested to see if they're going to be able to maul and move people off the line of scrimmage with a few guys offensive line-wise missing.
0: I'm going to have the same kind of response to what you said and the Bills playing this game that I had on Monday when Kansas City played the Denver Broncos. I said, man, oh, man, the Chiefs are not going to let the Broncos come in there, Patrick Mahomes' first game back, and let them lose. No one saw 31-10 the way that Mahomes scoring the first touchdown, running the football. He started slow, was 2 for his first 10, then 13 out of his next 15. Cade Nye was like, just give me the rock. I got you, Patrick. I'm going to be the best running back you've ever had behind this offensive line that people thought was going to get run over by a great Denver Broncos defense. If you're the Buffalo Bills and Josh Allen, the house that literally he built, you're not going to let the Detroit Lions come in there and think they can get a win on a short week in your building. And that'll be the motivation I would throw at them if I'm Dan Campbell. Hey, guys, we have a chance to ruin everything for them. We have a chance for everybody to have those buffalo wings that won't taste as good. The beer is not going to be as cold. People not feel like jumping off of buses on the tables. We have a chance to ruin that and be a 2-0 team after surviving versus New Orleans, then on a short week going on the road against the Buffalo Bills and being a 2-0 team because the Lions still believe. They not only believe they can win the NFC North, but that they can be a contending team in the NFC.
2: Oh, man, we're going to see, Freddie. I think this game tonight, it has the potential of being a shootout because the Detroit Lions offense, and I'm going to continue to reiterate this point. I was so impressed with the Buffalo Bills and their skill position players on the outside and how they were able to make plays left and right versus a defense that a lot of us feel, I know I do, is one of the best in the league. And I heard this from Dick LeBeau on plenty of occasions where we used to show up to the facility in Tennessee very, very early and eat breakfast. He used to say, you know what, Harry? Sometimes you get the bear, sometimes the bear gets you. Well, the Buffalo Bills, they were the bear versus the Houston Texans, and the bear got them that day. Now can they follow that up? See, you can do it 1 week.
0: Yeah.
2: I want to see, can you consistently do it? Because that's when I know you're at a certain level overall as a football team, but also as a unit offensively in Buffalo.
0: He's Harry Douglas and Freddie Coleman. The Afternoon Cool, Freddie and Harry keeps rolling on, presented by Progressive Insurance on ESPN Radio, the ESPN app, and Sirius XM Channel 80. So who's that team? Not between the Lions and the Bills tonight. I think we both agree, HD, that the Buffalo Bills are going to win this game. I think that this won't be comfortable by expecting a shootout as well. At least these teams don't have to worry about falling to 0-2. Who is that 0-1 team that better not fall to 0-2 once week two is done in the National Football League? 888, say ESPN, 888-729-3776. Kevin in Alabama, who's that 0-1 team that better not be 0-2 when week two is over, and why?
4: Man, first off, let me say, guys, I've been a fan of y'all's show. I'm super pumped to get in and talk to you guys. It's the first time I've actually got in. Let me also say, Skull, go Vikings.
0: Uh-huh.
4: Those are my boys. But let me just go on and break it down, man. Everybody says the Cowboys or the Broncos, which, you know, Cowboys, they live up to my expectations every year, and what you see is what you get. That's what I expect. But the team for me right now, as a fan of football just in general, that I honestly think if they go 0-2, it could be big time trouble for them, is the Chargers. Justin Herbert, another brand new OC. They look like hot garbage, man. And honestly, I don't know if Harbaugh can survive missing the playoffs. So to me, the team is the Chargers, and it's not even close. And they got Oakland, last year's worst team coming in. You lose to Oakland, what are your chances the rest of the year?
2: Well, now it's Las Vegas. It's right. No longer Oakland, but looking at that matchup, that's another one. I have a lot of upsets happening in week two, and that's another one for me.
0: Well, if they are upset, it's gonna be ugly early. At Buffalo, at Seattle, home versus Denver, at Kansas City, at the Rams, home versus the Texans, at the Baltimore Ravens. Those are the next games after this game against the Raiders when it comes to Los Angeles Chargers. If they look like that again, like they looked against the Arizona Cardinals, there's going to be a lot of whistling out there that people will not believe that, man, the Fighting Jim Harbaughs look like that being 0-2 to start the season.
2: Are you surprised that the Chargers are a 6.5-point favorite in this matchup?
0: No, because I trust Vegas.
2: Okay.
0: I know better. I trust Vegas as far as that goes. As Ian Fitzsimmons says, they don't have all those tall air-conditioned buildings in Vegas because they kick out money.
2: True.
0: So they take money from people, not the other way around.
5: Look, I don't want to call a game a must-win in week two, but it's feeling very much like must-win adjacent. for the Los Angeles Chargers.
0: Yeah, based on the rest of their schedule, I mean, 1, 2, 3, 4, 5, 6, the next 7 games, Bills, Seahawks, Broncos, Chiefs, Rams, Texans, Ravens. Oh, my. Yeah, it feels
2: but,
0: like.
2: But also from a Justin Herbert conversation, right, of having elite arm talent, but that eliteness, not being displayed in a playoff setting or on a consistent basis when it comes to getting your team to certain positions.
0: Yeah, that's
2: or a certain position.
0: Yeah, because they thought Mike McDaniel was going to be that elixir. Game one, it was about an Epicac more than a great dose of medicine for Justin Herbert. One of our favorites is Dez in Minnesota, Dr. Dez. Who is that team that is 0-1 that better not fall to 0-2 when week two is over in the NFL?
6: It's been a long time coming, but I'm back. Damn, I can't believe I missed y'all, man.
0: Oh, and we miss you too, brother.
6: And happy anniversary on the show.
0: Appreciate
6: it. But you know what? I got to say, the Rams, man, I heard y'all say Los Angeles. I think y'all should put the Rams behind that because the Rams showed up. You know the dude that showed up with all the accessories. He got the headband on. He got on the new Anthony Edwards from Atlanta. He got all that on. But he ain't doing a dang thing. So, you got to go up against the mighty New York Giants.
0: I wish his phone was a lot better.
2: I know.
0: He said the mighty New York Giants, and even Giants fans couldn't believe he was saying that. Shannon Penn.
2: Well, Shannon has to be very, very excited. Not just Shannon, but also Devin Kane and all the Giants fans out there right now.
0: Yeah.
2: Listen, John Harbaugh was hired to change the culture.
0: And he did.
2: And I do believe that that culture has started to change, even though it was 1 week, but that started in OTAs, it started in a meeting room, it started in training camp. It just didn't happen in game one. There was a buildup to what we witnessed in game one in primetime television versus the Dallas Cowboys. And I'm looking forward to seeing week two and how they can they sustain. Are you going to let the highs get too high? Or are you going to stay even keeled and understanding that you have a job to do? And that's to embarrass anybody that you're playing. You're playing the Los Angeles Rams. This is a team that wasn't the most physical versus the San Francisco 49ers now.
0: Absolutely.
2: But I do know one thing that travels at the NFL level. Physicality. If you want to be physical, you have a chance. And if you're physical, you have an opportunity to get into the dance. And if you get into the dance, you damn sure have a chance.
0: Well, they're hoping that Aaron Donald will be a part of that dance on Monday night. Sean McVay, the coach of Rams, said he is hopeful he's going to play Monday night versus the New York Giants. Sean McVay said in terms of practicing on Thursday, he says, practiced in full. They are hopeful that Aaron Donald will make his return on Monday Night Football against the New York Giants. That game at 8:15 Eastern time on ABC and ESPN. He is Harry Douglas. I'm Freddie Coleman. It is the Afternoon Cool, known as Freddie and Harry. Two things regarding in other news. One, Kyler Murray is going to be back for the Minnesota Vikings. And number two, the New York Knicks talk about mistake and prices in which fans wanted to be there for opening night and raising the banner for the first time in 53 years. This is ESPN Radio.
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0: Punch your ticket to October baseball. Brewers postseason tickets are on sale Wednesday, September 23rd. 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
1: Mr. Irrelevant with Alex Stroph and Josh DiMaggio.
2: This offseason is ginormous for Brian Gutekunst. 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
2: Without a first-round pick. 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
1: Mr. Irrelevant with Alex Stroph and Josh DiMaggio. 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
6: Harry Douglas and Freddie Coleman. It's the afternoon cool known as Freddie and Harry on SiriusXM Channel 80, as well as tune in. 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
6: For the second straight day after suffering a concussion in the game against the Green Bay Packers, Vikings quarterback Kyler Murray practiced for the second consecutive day on a limited basis, but he was out there HD for the second consecutive day. More than likely, if you're doing that under Kevin O'Connell, he'll be under center when the Minnesota Vikings take on that offensive juggernaut known as the Chicago Bears.
8: As he should. There's a reason why Kevin O'Connell named him the starting quarterback a few weeks ago, and he did it early. So he can get those snaps, those guys can get acclimated to Kyler Murray being with the first team and being the quarterback and the voice that they're hearing in the huddle. I'm not just going to let, because they won a game versus the Green Bay Packers, deter, if I'm Kevin O'Connell myself, from starting Kyler Murray in week two. If he's available and he's clear to play,
6: Yeah. He
8: will be my starter.
6: Yeah. Anything to make sure that J.J. McCarthy does not take any snaps seems to be the M.O. for the Minnesota Vikings. What about taking snaps as North Carolina head coach? Are we starting to have more of a breadcrumb leading to Bill Belichick? At a certain point, North Carolina may move on from him. Maybe not. But his son resigned as the investigation into the football program's culture under his father led to the resignation of Steve Belichick resigning as defensive coordinator. North Carolina announced the findings of its investigation Thursday in conjunction with the resignation, saying in a statement that the investigation determined that certain actions demonstrated disregard for Carolina's values and standards of conduct, end quote. Now, according to multiple sources, this oscillation could have gotten, or did get, with direct knowledge of the proceedings. The investigation agency was wide-ranging in scope and included questions about sex between staff and players, as well as drug use within the program. North Carolina is 2-0, but optics are optics. Whether Bill Belichick is in charge of things or letting things go in a slipshod way under his watch.
8: We're so accustomed to hearing Bill Belichick at the NFL level and how everything is, your T's are crossed and your I's are dotted. Now you get to the collegiate level, and now you have people in place. Michael Lombardi, who resigned. Now his son, Steve Belichick, who's resigned. And these are people that you put in positions to oversee certain areas within the program. But these also become individuals that these young student-athletes can't even mimic or follow.
6: Right.
8: And you're the head guy in charge, and the stuff with his son, you can't detach yourself from that because you have the same last name as your son. So does Bill Belichick have to win? Yes, in a massive way. But even still with winning, I want to hear what Bill Belichick has to say about it.
6: Well, you're never going to hear that. But you're going to hear from his daughter-in-law, Jen Belichick, the wife of Steve. She sent this statement to

0: ESPN on behalf of the family. We are grateful for our time and our opportunity in Chapel Hill, and we are very proud of our influence and the positive direction of the program. Our priority will always be to show up with a healthy and strong mind for ourselves and our five children. We are humbled by the relationships that have been fostered here in North Carolina and would like to thank each and every person that has positively impacted our experience. Unfortunately, there is misinformation and speculation about our own situation, but we believe prioritizing health as the most important thing you can do in this life and is invaluable compared to anything else. We strongly encourage anyone in need of support to utilize their resources in order to achieve the best version of themselves. We'll always be Uncle Brian and Pop's biggest supporters and have no doubt that the UNC defense have prepared the ball out. Go Heels. That's the only thing you're going to hear from Bill Belichick. It's going to be from his daughter-in-law, not from the man himself.
1: Man, I hear you, but you're in a position of power and also leadership at a university.
0: Yeah, no doubt about it.
1: I want to hear from the damn guy that's in that position.
0: Good luck to you. You got a better chance of silence making more noise about this than Bill Belichick. Last but not least, it's not going to be too far along until the New York Knicks raise that banner for the first time in 53 years, being called NBA champions. Well, they admitted that they committed a ticketing turnover and they're working to get back possession of more affordable prices. After individual game tickets were listed on Wednesday with eye-popping prices, for example, the minimum was $1,000 plus for the season opener against the Philadelphia 76ers. The Knicks suspended sales because of an internal mistake. They plan to restart sales early next week with more modest prices. The new markups will be roughly 12% above last season's prices, which is the same hike for season ticket holders.
1: Okay, I can't wait for that first game.
0: Neither
1: Knicks
0: can I.
1: Versus the Sixers.
0: That's right. The world champion.
1: That's right.
0: 2026.
1: You're right.
0: 2025 New York Knicks.
1: World champion New York Knickerbocker. Shout out to my boy Big Al.
0: There you go. Get it right. I know you don't want to. I know it's a bitter pill for you to swallow. But it is what it is. Forevermore and will be. They were the champions in 2025 and 2026.
1: Go New York, go New York, go. Yeah.
0: That's the best part. I don't have to hear like, no New York, no New York, no. I do not have to hear that forever.
1: Might hear that the night one.
0: Doesn't matter. We're still the champs, though.
2: All right, give me predictions. Who's going 2-0 tonight?
0: Bills.
1: Yeah, I got the Bills as well, too.
0: Yeah, Bills. The defense will step up, and Josh Allen, the best player in the league, will ball out. Amber and Ian comes your way next for my man Harry Douglas, Shannon Penn, and E-Doc Eric Hanneman. I'm Freddie Coleman. This has been Freddie and Harry on the mighty ESPN Radio. Take care. God bless. And as always, keep cool.
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13: I'm Christine Lisi. Big blow for the Bills defense as they get ready to take on the Lions in the team's home opener at the new Highmark Stadium and the opening game of NFL Week 2. Standout defensive tackle Ed Oliver injured his hip during warmups and will not play tonight. The NFL sent a memo to every team, said Xavier Harris and Daquan Wright are ineligible to join any NFL team this season after they attempted to return to college and play for LSU. It is each team's responsibility to verify a player's eligibility. Discipline for violations can include fines and or the loss of draft picks. Patriots running back Travion Henderson, who missed the season opener with an ankle injury, set to return for Sunday's home opener versus the Steelers. The status of Texans receiver Nico Collins, uncertain against the Bengals this week due to a hamstring injury sustained yesterday at practice. Rams hopeful defensive tackle Aaron Donald will play against the Giants on Monday Night Football. Donald came out of retirement August 30th after 2 years of retirement. He did not travel to Australia for the Week 1 loss. Around the MLB diamond tonight, Phillies and Mets still scoreless bottom third. Philadelphia 4.5 back of NL East leading Atlanta and a half game back of the Cubs for the top NL wildcard spot. Astros leading the Royals 2-1 bottom third on solo homers by Jeremy Pena and Dalton Varsho. Munetaka Murakami, a three-run homer off Framber Valdez. That's put the White Sox up 3-0 on the Tigers, top of the second inning. Chicago, an American League worst 5-10 this month, a half game back of AL Central leading Cleveland. Dodgers clinched their fifth straight NL West division title in 13th and 14 seasons, thanks to an 8-2 win over the Reds. Dodgers are two back of Milwaukee for the top spot in the National League.
14: Hey, it's Golic. Coming up Thursday, we'll look ahead to a great Thursday night football matchup between the Lions and Bills. And I'll answer your questions with Hey Dad. That's Thursday on the Golic at 10 a.m. Eastern on ESPN Radio and the ESPN app.

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1: Jeff Darlington went with peanut butter over chocolate chip, which I 1,000,000% agree with.
2: It's a terrible take by you and by Jeff Darlington. 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A chocolate chip cookie's iconic.
3: I don't like the way everyone else scoffed at the idea that there couldn't be something else in this conversation. 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
3: 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Mark Zeno alongside Samantha Rivera getting you through Thursday night here as Lions and Bills will kick off shortly as the Buffalo Bills open their brand new Highmark Stadium in their first ever game there as we get you set for it. Samantha, obviously going to be a big game tonight. Interesting to note, the total in this game, 54.5 on DraftKings. Some books even at 55. This would be the highest midweek total ever in NFL history for a game. So both of these teams expecting to score a lot of points here. We get some late news that Buffalo Bills standout defensive tackle Ed Oliver, a late inactive for the game against the Lions. He